0: this sort of thing, that we just didn't help ourselves, which is frustrating because you're judged by outcome, you're judged by the scoreboard.
1: And Collingwood is preparing to take on Port tonight at the MCG. The Pies announcing 19-year-old Sam Swadling is making his AFL debut. That's the latest news and sport.
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5: Hello, Dan Belling, Transport Victoria. Princes Freeway closed eastbound between Darnham and Yarragon due to a serious truck rollover. Diversions are lengthy via Warragul, Corumburra, Leongatha and Morville. Coaches replacing V-line trains between Warragul and Traralgon. Mickleham Road, Atwood closed both ways between Broadmeadows Road and Haddon Hall Drive with a serious collision. Used Pasco Vale Road and the Eastern Freeway closed both ways between the Chandler Highway and Tram Road all weekend for upgrade works. Citybound ramps closed at Springvale, Blackburn and Middleborough Roads, also outbound from Hoddle Street southbound.
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1: Thank you, Brollies. Today, showers forecast a top of 14 and similar for the rest of the week. Showers and 14 tomorrow, cloudy and 14 Monday, Tuesday, showers and 14. On the bays, west to southwesterly winds, turning subtly later on, winds up to 25 knots. It is 11 degrees at Essendon, 10 at Melbourne Airport, and in the city, it is currently 12 degrees. I'm Christy Cooper for Melbourne's own 3AW.
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9: Two extraordinary things happened to me today. The very first thing that happened when I entered the studio at around 20 past five, I picked up the newspaper and something fell out. And I thought, gee, that's a heavy magazine. And I picked it up and it had a photo of Rob Sinclair on the front. It was a catalogue for E&S. Then that was, because I knew I was talking to Rob later in the morning, I said, well, that's poignant that the first bit of news that falls out of the newspapers is Rob Sinclair's great scone on his head, a coloured photo. And then Dominic Alifacci comes in and he says, I'm heading into E&S today. I said, oh, good, that'll be good. I said, there's a big brochure in the paper. And I showed it to him. He said, oh, that's exactly what I need. Do you want this? I said, well, I guess not. I'm not the one shopping, but you are. So it came and went in the flash of an eye. Rob Sinclair, good morning.
10: Darren James, good morning. How are you?
9: I haven't even had a chance to look at it.
10: Did you actually have a look at the photo?
9: It was a great photo.
10: It wasn't bad, was it?
9: Very good photo.
10: I was quite happy because sometimes when you see yourself in that sort of, you know, space with the photo, you go, oh, that's not a very good photo.
9: But no, you look very...
10: Yeah, I was very happy.
9: Very attractive.
10: Yes. How are you?
9: It's very well. It's an extensive magazine, though.
10: I know.
9: It's got all you need in it.
10: End of financial year.
9: So how important is this sale?
10: I think with the cost of living where it is now, it's probably more than ever. You know, we're seeing...

0: almost a concertinaing consumer behaviour, waiting for big events where the value is as high as it can be in the discounts. So end of financial year, Black Friday, Boxing Day, really important in the consumer side.
1: They're the top three, are they?
0: Yep.
1: So Boxing Day sales, Black Friday, which is an American thing, which is fairly new to us. Yeah, when does that happen, around Halloween or Thanksgiving?
0: Late November. Yep.
1: And then this one, end of financial year, you believe they are legitimate sales in most industries?
0: 100%. Absolutely. You take AEG, like this was I only found this out yesterday. They've got up to 30% off. No one has ever done beyond.
1: So 20. This is the company that's doing
0: Correct.
1: The cuts. So it's not E&S.
0: Well, AEG is a unique position where, like Miele, where they have this agency model where they set the pricing, not fix it, but set it. And then as the market moves up and down, let's say Miele's got a special or, you know, they've reduced their price or AEG will adjust their price to match them and so on. So there's still all the competitive market forces. But they control the pricing on behalf of the consumer and us, because they own the agency model, they own the stock in our stores, and they just regulate the pricing to make sure the consumer gets value. So, you know, Miele had some changes in price recently to their system, so all their pricing is set, but they put some prices down by 10 and 15% permanently. Some prices went up because the cost of those models were more expensive, but it's always adjusting in a fluid market.
1: So if you aim to get the best savings, perhaps now is the time, on depending on which brand you're looking at, because some brands would have bigger savings than others.
0: You take Smeg. Smeg's got like a 90-centimetre upright stove. It's not a cheap model. Yeah, I think it's $8,000 or $9,000. They've got $4,000 off it.
1: 50%?
0: Nearly, yes.
1: Nearly 50%. Yep. And that's legit.
0: Incredible. Yeah, the Miele offer, like Miele's offer is a 10-year warranty on Miele. I mean, it just shows their confidence in the overall quality of the Miele machine.
1: Yeah.
0: Plus, you get up to 10% off.
1: I've got a question, and I've thought about it subconsciously, I reckon. You mentioned AEG.
0: Correct.
1: Would I be correct in saying I have an AEG jigsaw?
0: Absolutely. They make magnificent power tools.
1: Well, hang on a minute. Bosch is another one that make magnificent power tools.
0: Correct.
1: Which came first in AEG and Bosch, the power tool or the fridge?
0: Quite possibly.
1: Chicken or the egg?
0: Quite possibly the vacuum.
1: They suck.
0: I know. So Miele, nearly 100 years ago, produced vacuum cleaners, you know, well before they got into other things.
1: Oh, they did too.
0: AEG have had vacuum cleaners for a very long time. Electrolux vacuum cleaners for a very long time.
1: Playing the devil's advocate, though, why have they spread themselves, not thin, but why have they spread themselves? Because you will not buy, I'd be happy not to use a mill. I'm happy to have a Milwaukee drill.
0: Magnificent.
1: Great drills and a great driver. I'm a Milwaukee man. But I don't know whether I'd want to own a Milwaukee fridge. Would I?
0: Well, see, I think that's different.
1: Well, why?
0: Well, because the refrigerators are different technology. They're, you know, Fisher and Paykel had a history in them. You know, Westinghouse, Sub-Zero, General Electric, Whirlpool, Maytag, you know, Frigidaire, blah, blah, blah. All these brands had a history in making refrigeration. I think it's the refrigeration guys are more specialised. I don't know why. I mean, Electrolux, as I say, or Bosch or AEG, all these guys had vacuums.
1: Yeah.
0: They're not easy.
1: So the very first Bosch product was what? A vacuum?
0: No. I should know this.
1: What was the first AEG product?
0: I'm pretty sure it's the vacuum.
1: Yeah.
0: Yeah.
1: Give us a call, 133-693. It's interesting.
0: Mm.
1: Julie, good morning.
2: Oh, good morning, Darren and Rob.
0: Hello, Julie.
2: I'm a mad E&S trading shopper, or have all my life. I bought a Bosch stick vacuum cleaner off you guys probably 18 months ago. 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Anyhow, I went back. 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Guy told me I had to contact Bosch. It ended up a nightmare. 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And I got hold of Nikki, your sales manager, I think she is, or whatever.
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2: She was absolutely sensational. She was amazing. I got a brand new, I didn't get a Bosch again, I got something else.
0: Well done.
2: I went back to the store. The guy that had told me to call Bosch instead of them doing it overdid himself. All I can say is she is wonderful. 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I can't recommend your store and your staff enough.
0: Oh, Julia, so kind. And Nikki, you've called out here. 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And she does it day in, day out. She's an unbelievable operator.
1: Good news. That's a good story.
0: Thank you, Julie.
1: 133-693. Rob Sinclair is in the house at 10:15.
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4: Hello, Dan from Transport Victoria. The Eastern Freeway closed in both directions between the Chandler Highway and Tram Road all weekend for upgrade works. Citybound entry ramps from Springvale, Blackburn and Middlebar Road's also closed, as is the outbound entry from Hoddle Street southbound, and several lanes are closed along Alexander Parade to avoid the area. Atwood, Mickleham Road's closed both ways between Broadmeadows Road and Hatton Hall Drive due to a serious collision. Use Pasco Vale Road, and east of Warrigal, the Princess Freeway closed eastbound between Darnham and Yarragon following a serious truck rollover.
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1: 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He's good. He's good on camera.
0: What tools
1: he's a natural.
0: He on? What tools are you on?
1: The camera.
0: Oh, is he? Oh, great.
1: Yeah.
0: Oh.
1: He does previews, or he used to anyway.
0: Actually, when you hear him reading the Fowles ads, which he does, he's got such a lovely voice.
1: He has.
0: It's lovely.
1: I love him.
0: Yep.
1: It's the huge warehouse. As well as carpet, they've got timber and hybrid flooring bargains. Godfrey Hirst hybrid planks. Do it with my eyes shut. I predict they're $29 a square metre. Let me look down at the script. $29 a square metre.
0: Great value.
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1: Rob Sinclair is here from E&S 133693. Just before some more calls, Anthony Albanese with Jim the Snake Charmer handing down the reverse decision, in brackets, lies of the pre-election promises. As businessmen like yourself who've worked hard and grown a magnificent business, what was your reaction to all of that? Because you hear that everyone's just doing it tough.
0: The frustration is that we need small to medium business and even larger businesses to be profitable. And many people who have been managing their financial affairs and so on, and having, you know, property and all sorts of assets, which, you know, they manage them very carefully to make sure they're minimizing their tax. The more we have to penalize these people with extra taxes, it reduces the spend in the economy. So ultimately, we want profitable business that employs people, that ultimately creates a state of Victoria that is, buoyant, businesses are confident, and you have great employment, good profitability, and it flows through the whole economy to all. Now, ultimately, that's what we should have. We've had a state government here that doesn't have it right, and we've got a Labor government that is trying to basically redistribute wealth as opposed to make the country wealthy. That's frustrating.
1: That is so true. And let's keep in mind that E&S is a Victorian company. Yep. You're not anywhere else around the country.
0: Well, we have snuck into Hobart and Canberra.
1: Oh, you have too?
0: Yes.
1: You did a sneaky nuts into Hobart. Yep. Forgot about that.
0: Yes. but theoretically, I mean, it's only 2 years since we've been there.
1: Yeah.
0: So up until then, we're
1: Victorian.
0: 60-plus years in Victoria only.
1: Do you often wake up in the morning and think, I wish I was in New South Wales?
0: I wish I was in Queensland. Queensland's just, I mean, New South Wales is a great state. But the economy for our trade, and I think it's beyond that, Queensland is just going gangbusters. You go along from burly heads down to, surfers.
1: Yeah.
0: And the number of apartment buildings under construction is insane.
1: Yes.
0: Like, sometimes within a 2-minute walk, you've gone past 4 different towers. So, you know, we don't see that. I haven't seen that in Victoria for years.
1: No.
0: Melbourne developers,
1: Gunshy
0: here, and they're developing in Queensland because there's an
1: air consumer. Wouldn't they?
0: Yeah, absolutely.
1: Evan, good morning.
12: Good morning, Darren and Rob. How you going, guys?
0: Good, Evan. Good. How are you?
1: Yeah.
12: Good, guys. My wife and I did a large renovation about 5 years ago now. Kitchen, laundry, got all the appliances from you guys, E&S, down in Abbotsford. Rob, you've been fantastic.
0: Very kind, Evan. Thank you.
12: We actually dealt with the manager there. Now, it's been a while, Mark.
0: Mark.
12: Look, I can't
1: think of his
12: last name. But
0: yes, he is. Mark Poulter.
12: Mark Poulter, that's it.
0: That's him.
12: Yes, that's him. And fantastic. Mate, the service was absolutely magnificent. They went like a dream. Long story short, we've got the Westinghouse ovens, the range hood, the Bosch cooked up, the Miele dishwasher, the Fisher & Paykel, the French door fridge.
0: Listen to you just rattle those off, Evan.
12: Yes. And we've got the, in the laundry, we've got the Fisher & Paykel washer and the dryer, which is the 12-kilo washer. It's been fantastic. Look, we've had a couple of little issues along the way, and E&S have been absolutely magnificent in rectifying them.
0: Oh, my God, Evan.
12: Recently, though, we had a little problem with our Fisher & Paykel French door fridge.
0: Okay.
12: Long story short. It wasn't making ice. And he went, that's odd. Anyway, he did the diagnosis and said, your fan's buggered. I said, oh, all right. So we got that fixed, and as he was wandering out the door, because the kitchen, you've got to pass the laundry to get to the front door. He noticed that our washing machine was making a horrendous noise.
0: And really?
12: I didn't think any of it. He said, let me have a look at that while I'm walking out the door. And it was on the max spin, 1400 revs, whatever it was. And he said, I think you've got a problem with this. I said, oh, what do you mean? He goes, I think the drum bearings might be stuck.
0: I can feel you saying bearings, Evan.
1: Yeah.
12: The man said to me. I said, hey, I know nothing about these things, young man. And he said, I'd get on to Fisher & Paykel or E&S or someone and have a chat to them and see what they can do. He said, is it worth fixing? He said, nah, he said. And yes, he said, it's horrendously expensive to port the pieces and get it fixed. I said, oh, what do? He said, just, you know, go down the, hopefully the warranty path or the Goodwill path or something. I said, all right, well, I'll give him a call and see where we go. But if it wasn't for him, I wouldn't be calling guys. But it is out of warranty, Rob. I get that. I understand.
0: And Evan, it's about 5 years old, you were saying?
12: Yes, it is. Yep. It gets one a day, Rob. It gets one wash and one spin a day. And I would have thought, look, it's one of your good front-loaded 12-kilo machines. It's a ripper. It's been an absolute ripper. It's only been the last few months that started making this horrible noise, and I would have thought we would have got 10 out of it.
0: Evan, I agree with you, and I think a well-placed call by us on Monday to Fisher and Paykel, just saying, you know what, we sold this in good faith. My expectations, Evan, is a 10, 12, 14-year sort of lifespan for that product. Maybe you had a basic service call to keep it going to that length of time. Bearings are a disaster. They're hard to replace. They're expensive to replace because of the amount of work to actually get the bearings out of the machine. The labour cost is huge. So he's correct in recommending you buy a new machine, but I think that's disappointing after 5 years. And from my point of view, I don't think the manufacturer, knowing Fisher and Paykel well, because it's unusual to have this happen, they wouldn't be happy either, quite frankly. Now, they might duck and weave a little bit, but ultimately, you know, we would hold them accountable to that and get some form of compensation. I think it's a bit probably too much, Evan, to ask for a replacement as an idea, but certainly some compensation towards a new machine, definitely.
1: Thanks for the call to Kelly. Good morning.
13: Oh, good morning. How are you, boys?
1: Yeah, good, Cal.
0: Good, Kelly.
13: We, through one of the RSLs in the regional area, we bought a steel oven from you.
0: Yes.
13: Lovely oven, nearly $14,000. Now, it's the aftercare we're having a problem with. We couldn't get someone to serve it. Finally, Rob, you managed to get someone to do it. But the springs on the dials are very weak and it's broken again.
0: Really?
13: And so I spent more time not being used. And to the point where we're going to sell it, but we need to get it.
0: That's so frustrating, Kelly. I'm sorry. Like, that is just frustrating, isn't it? Aristide is
1: what sort of, it was Aristide, was it?
0: Aristide is the Australian, wholesaler for the steel brand of cooker. The steel brand of cooker is made in Italy. It's a 100-year-old company. Aropo is like the third generation family member of the steel company. They're very passionate manufacturers. They're good products, but ultimately, you know, Kelly, you'll make a decision that you think is right. We will help you get those springs replaced and have the machine absolutely in perfect working order, so you can sell it if you wanted to. So, you know, ultimately, you make that decision. After 18 months, it's disappointing.
1: Mm.
13: Very.
0: Yeah.
13: It's a beautiful machine. But
0: they're a great quality product.
13: Got that weakness.
0: Well, I mean, Kelly, if it's okay with you, I mean, I'd get the knobs replaced, sorry, the springs replaced, get your knobs working perfectly, and just see how it goes. If it was to fail again, I can guarantee you, you can just come straight through to me. I'll get them replaced again, no charge. So we'll do one set, no charge now. If in a year's time or 2 years' time it was happening again, I would honour another changeover of those springs to make your knobs work perfectly, and then you can sell it.
1: Thanks, Kelly. To Sue, good morning.
14: Good morning. I have recently, just this last week in fact, had a new Bosch oven installed. I'm having terrible trouble setting it up. I can't get past the language.
0: So
14: it comes up, you know, you can tell it to give instructions in any language. I've got it in English, but I can't past that.
0: Okay. So what's probably preventing it from operating is you need to get the clock set. Is the clock onto the correct time?
14: No, I can't find where the clock is.
1: Oh, no.
0: Uh-huh. So what we'll do is I think, Sue, we should get your details. And where's home for you? What suburb?
14: Malvern,
0: great. So I'll get one of the legends from either the Paran store or the Chadston store. That one of the guys or girls will be very happy to pop out, do a little house call to you, Sue, and get that Bosch oven programmed in, first set up properly, and then you'll have it operating perfectly.
1: Hold the line, Sue. We'll get your details. Yvonne, good morning.
15: Oh, good morning. Thanks for a great show. I'm hoping, Rob, you can relieve my guilt feelings.
0: What happened, Yvonne?
15: My 26-year-old Westinghouse two-door fridge started dripping from the freezer to the bottom.
0: Yvonne, did you go on, is your guilt over? I think you called, if I'm not wrong, and you may have snuck off, even though you've been a loyal customer of ENS forever, you snuck off for one fridge to Harvey Norman?
15: No.
0: Oh,
15: no.
0: Sorry.
1: Oh,
0: okay.
1: No, not that either.
0: Sorry, Bonnie. Yeah. You keep going.
15: So on Tuesday, I thought, 26. It's been a most reliable fridge, but anyway, dripping. So time to get a new fridge. Anyway, I cleaned it up. We went over to the most beautiful E&S flagship store in Preston.
0: Isn't it a beautiful store?
15: And within half an hour, we'd acquired a new fridge. We never buy things quickly, and things are still alive. We don't like to send them off to wherever. Anyway, your lovely, I can't remember her name, a lovely female at the front. Chris, I can't remember. I should have taken
0: Chloe.
15: The name down. Yeah, it could have been Chloe. Anyway, within half an hour, we've acquired a new Westinghouse with all the complications of left door, right door. And anyway, we've ordered coming in a couple of weeks. We now have to get a cupboard altered above the fridge to fit the new fridge.
0: Okay.
15: That's fine. So she gave a wonderful quote, a wonderful price. Which
0: excellent.
15: Will cover the difference will cover the cost of the new cupboard being put in. Anyway, I'm coming home. The old fridge has not dripped once since.
1: Oh, no.
15: We're going to send it off to wherever alive.
1: It's still alive.
0: So, Yvonne, where was it dripping? Was it coming out sort of underneath the crispers at the bottom and onto the floor?
15: Oh, no, it's dripping from the freezer.
0: Oh, okay.
15: The freezer door. And it still works fine.
1: We've had all
15: the seals replaced over the years, but
1: down the track, you're going to get the new fridge, though, I reckon.
0: Well, and I think,
1: where there's smoke, my fire, there's fire, my friends.
0: 100%. And I think also, at 25 years, it's a risky product. It's going to eventually fail. And also, Yvonne, you'll find the new product will be probably 1/4 to 1/8, less, as a cost to run. Much more energy efficient, the new one.
1: Yeah. Bit about your cavity being the wrong size too, Yvonne, though.
0: That's a frustration, isn't it?
15: I think the trouble is the new fridge is a taller, et cetera. But anyway, we've finally been able to get it. The left-hand, thanks goodness, to I think it was Chloe. She was wonderful.
0: Yeah, she's so
15: lovely.
0: Never
15: bought a new product so quickly, and she saved us quite a bit of money as well. So
0: good. We
15: came home very happy people.
1: Yeah, win-win.
0: Yvonne, that's a lovely story, and thank you for sharing. And good luck with the new fridge.
1: And wave goodbye to the old one.
0: Yes. Hey, Yvonne, did the Westinghouse have those enamel crispers?
15: The old ones.
0: Yeah, was it metal crispers or plastic?
15: No, they're plastic.
0: Okay.
15: And the bottom rub is all broken there, but no.
0: I think it might have been a Westinghouse of the 70s, Darren. They had these beautiful, a green metal enameled
1: engraved.
0: Oh, they were glorious.
1: How about that? 29 to 11.
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1: Now, perfect rest is what you need. It's not just a luxury, it's essential. And that's where a proper bed comes into the play. Beck's Bedding, they've been doing it for over 75 years. They've been crafting mattresses tailored to suit everyone's individual needs in their Preston showroom. They wouldn't be that far from E&S.
0: Whereabouts are they?
1: In Preston.
0: Thank you.
1: They're in, I think they're Bell Street. They've been for years.
0: Really?
1: I think.
0: Okay.
1: Near the corner of High Street or?
0: Because we're the corner of Chifley.
1: Yeah.
0: So, and, yeah, okay, High Street's down.
1: A bit further down. Yeah, anyway, they're in the area. Good. So going down and speak to David Beck. Three generations of craftsmanship. That's what it's all about. John started it all. He saw the mattresses that they were selling at Myer and thought, oh, I could make better quality beds than that. So he did, and he improved on that first bed that he made, and so it went on. And then he told John and Alan Beck, Alan, his son, and then David is running it now.
0: Is it the third generation,
1: Third
0: David?
1: Generation,
0: Oh, my
1: David.
0: God, that's good.
1: And you can have a video call with him, and he'll come into your home and discuss the bed.

0: what you need, what sort of firmness you like. It can all be appropriately made just for your needs.
1: Do you have a Bex bed?
0: Yes.
1: Lovely.
0: I no back issues here. Look at this.
1: Every time you talk about them, I go, I must get one.
0: Yeah.
1: And I still haven't got one.
0: Oh, we were on our second. The first one was a double.
1: Okay.
0: And it'd be you need to stretch out a bit, you know?
1: Yes, of course. I wasn't sure if it would.
0: We've got a king now.
1: Right.
0: Huge. 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
0: Sorry, I spoke over your tag, Rob. 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
0: There we go. There's the maker.
1: That was lovely. Who reads that?
0: That would be, that's Ross Newton.
1: Right.
0: Newth. Ross Newth. Have you met Ross, the voice of the station?
1: Nice voice.
0: There. Now that's a very good point. I was speaking to a young person who has a job and their opinion that the boss that they're working for wasn't doing things the right way. Now, I said, go and talk to the boss. And they said, nah, I'm a bit scared. He might take it the wrong way. I said, oh, you were just saying that there's a gentleman that works for you and he's been doing it for how long?
1: Peter has nearly notched up 40 years at ENS. And before ENS, he was at ASCO, Blanco, and had a 20-year career at St. George, dating back to the 60s.
0: Yeah.
1: And Peter was a mentor of mine when I joined the business as a 19-year-old.
0: Yeah.
1: And he still works for ENS 36 years later. So it's not 40 years, but, you know, he's just the most vibrant, positive, fit, and mentally sharp man. And I still get a smile when I walk into the store at Chadston when I see Peter, because he's just mercurial.
0: And he'll still suggest, if he sees something that could be improved, he'll mention it to you.
1: I regularly walk in there and Peter goes, oh, Rob, can we just have a quick chat? I've gone, yes, mate. He goes, do you know there's about 4 mistakes in the catalogue last month? And I said, Rob, how does that happen? I said, well, Peter, it's an oversight, but I agree with you, it shouldn't happen. But he's just like, his eye for detail in retail is unbelievable.
0: Detail in retail.
1: He's
0: and see, you as boss then, getting back to my original story of the young person that doesn't want to approach the boss, if you had some young guy that had just started that came up to you and said, hey, Rob, I don't like the way that front doormat's sitting. If we put it in that position there so that people can get in there and wipe their feet a lot easier.
1: How brilliant.
0: You say, great.
1: 100%.
0: Because you perhaps wouldn't have seen it, but he has.
1: Yep.
0: So, and I'll tell you, another person, Kate Reed, who I'm very impressed with, owns and runs Loon Croissants.
1: Oh,
0: voted
1: yes.
0: the best croissant yes. in the world, in France.
1: You remember my second wife, Christina?
0: Yeah.
1: She lived literally 4 doors from the original Loon location in Fitzroy.
0: Not only does Kate Reed not mind any staff member coming up and saying, I think we can do this better, since somebody did it once and it improved things so much, they have a weekly or fortnightly meeting of all staff You all have an input in this business because you all work here. Does anyone have any ideas? Doesn't matter how out there they are,
1: yep.
0: how we can do something to make the business better. And she said the ideas that have come from that regular meeting is something to behold.
1: And the staff feel so valued.
0: They feel valued.
1: They've got this opportunity to actually say, well, I think we're doing this, or we can do this better, or this isn't working.
0: Yeah.
1: And to get that feedback from your team and for them to recognise you're doing something with it,
0: yeah.
1: that's a great business. That's a great operator.
0: So my message to the person I was speaking to, go and chat to the boss.
1: Correct.
0: And it doesn't matter how silly it is. Yeah. You know, if he's any good, he'll respect that opinion and take it away and do what he has to do with it.
1: And the frustration, of course, is not everyone's that good.
0: No. And the boss may say, that stupid punk, go and do what you should do.
1: That's not your area.
0: Yeah, that's right. Yeah, yeah, stay out of it.
1: Yeah. No.
0: Well, he shouldn't be there.
1: No, correct.
0: Yeah. Thanks. Deborah, I think we sorted that all out. Deborah, good morning.
7: Oh, good morning. Rob, I just wanted to talk to you about, I've got a Mitsubishi drawfridge,
1: lovely.
7: Which I love.
1: They're great fridges.
7: But I pulled, yeah, they're fabulous, pulled it apart to clean it. And for a year, I haven't been able to get the shelves back in. It's too clever for me.
0: That is one clever fridge.
1: Some of them can be very difficult. So, Deborah, may I ask, where is home for you? Suburb?
7: Hampton.
1: Lovely. I will send an envoy of Moorabbin people down there to go and help you getting your fridge shelves back into the Mitsubishi. One of our great team members in Moorabbin, I'm sure, will volunteer for that pleasurable task of helping you out.
0: Come around and fix your drawers.
1: Yep, and if you don't mind, we'll just grab your details off air, Deborah, and one of the team will pop in and go and give you a hand.
7: Fabulous.
1: Too easy.
7: You.
0: Hold the line. You'll have people travelling all around the place.
1: I know.
0: I remember when we had Barry from Crossair going.
1: John.
0: John?
1: Yes.
0: We had him going from a rabbit up to Firtree Gully.
1: Another mercurial man. John's in his mid-80s.
0: Yeah.
1: He probably wouldn't appreciate me saying that, but anyway, moving on. John is just still so sharp, so passionate about manufacturing.
0: Yeah.
1: So passionate about the end consumer.
0: Yeah.
1: He went out and just, he gave that customer a whole new range.
0: That's right.
1: Yeah.
0: Rita, good morning.
8: Yes, good morning. I've got a Fischl and Paykel cooktop and I'm having trouble. It's old.
1: Okay.
8: And I can't get a fit that would fit my hole.
1: Understand.
8: Without cutting the, I've got marble top.
1: Okay, that's more difficult, isn't it? Rita, so what we should do, if you don't mind, if you can, you can take a photo of the hot plate underneath. You'll see the manufacturer's identity card on the base of the hot plate. It'll have the serial number and the model number of the product. So if you could take a photo of that, if you can get to it, great. If you can't, just take a photo of the hot plate and send that through to, if you can just, we'll grab your details off air. I'll get that information. We'll identify the hot plate and see if we can find one that fits that the hole in your marble much more accurately without cutting it. But there are some unique sizes, Rita, so we'll have to check it out.
8: Thanks so much for that.
1: It'll be a pleasure, Rita.
0: Thank you, Rita.
1: Leave your details off air and we'll be in touch on Monday.
0: Hold there. Neville, good morning.
9: Good morning to you, Rob.
1: Hello, Neville. How are you?
0: Nev.
9: I'm well, thank you. Rob, we have a ASCO washing machine.
1: Excellent.
9: That's just started playing up. The drum seems to be very loose when it spins and also makes it a terrible knocking.
1: Okay.
9: Now, we had the technician out from ASCO and he says it's a shock absorber.
1: That's what I thought it would be. So the ASCO's got a very unique four shock absorber suspension system. Again, Neville, ultimately, I think ASCO would, because it's such a great quality washing machine, they would be surprised for one of those shock absorbers to fail. So I reckon it's worth, even though it's 10 years old, I reckon we can probably ring one of the chaps at ASCO and pull a favour for you and see if we can get the shock absorber replaced.
9: All right. Great.
1: Yep,
9: great.
1: So we just need your details off here.
0: Simple.
1: ASCO are great quality front loaders. They're originally made in Sweden. They're manufactured now in Slovenia. Gorenje Pacifica, the manufacturer, and because they bought ASCO. And the quality is still magnificent.
0: There we go. Hold the line. We'll get your details. Susanna, good morning.
10: Good morning. Thanks for taking my call. I just had some inquiry about my washing machine.
11: My kid bought it for me, the Bosch washing machine, 4 years ago.
1: Very nice of them.
11: And then last month, the door just fell off.
1: Oh, God.
11: And he said,
1: really?
11: And I'm struggling for a whole month now.
1: Oh, God.
11: Putting the door back, clicking, because I need to use the washing machine when I look in a phone.
1: Susanna, how old is it? I'm sorry, you did say how old it was. How old is it again?
11: 4 years ago.
1: Oh, my God.
11: 2022.
1: We'll make an executive decision, Susanna. I mean, ultimately, we'll either get it fixed for you or changed over, because at 4 years old, the machine shouldn't have the door fall off.
0: No.
1: Particularly a Bosch. Great quality product.
0: The whole door fell off, Susanna.
11: Yeah, the door just fall off. The plastic on the side crack, and the door is fall off. So I'm putting myself on the hinges and to use the washing machine because I can't afford to pay a couple $100.
1: No. And nor should you, Susanna. I mean, the machines are designed, manufactured, and engineered for a 12 to 15 year lifespan. Their quality is excellent. I don't even need to check with Bosch. We'll just get it fixed for you. So, if we can just grab your details off air, we'll have that machine repaired. If it's a disaster, replaced for you. And, ultimately, you'll have a machine working perfectly as quickly as we can.
0: Donna joins us. Good morning.
12: Good morning. I'd just like some guidance, please, Rob, on a heat pump dryer. What okay. sort of brand would you recommend? I noticed you've got quite a few on sale.
1: So when we go heat pumps, we're looking at Miele, AEG, Bosch, et cetera. There's some really lovely quality products there.
0: ASCO. That's a dryer, isn't it? A normal dryer these days.
1: So the heat pump refers to the compressor.
0: Yeah, we've got one.
1: Yes.
0: And the drawer fills up with water.
1: Correct.
0: An amazing amount of water.
1: Yes.
0: I love them.
1: So, and the compressor, of course, is like a air conditioner.
0: Yeah.
1: And so it's got the whole, the hot and cold.
0: And not expensive to run like the old ones.
1: Much more efficient, exactly.
0: Yeah.
1: Donna, I would say the best one you can buy, in my opinion, because it's, so if you just look at lifespan, the Miele will design and manufacture to 20 years of lifespan. I do love on the Miele machine, it has a special bed linen function. And that is really valuable in having a reverse spin operation. Not every heat pump has that, Donna, so I'd look at that. I'm pretty sure ASCO have just released a reverse action bed linen function as well. Some brands of heat pumps are a bit slow on bed linen. So
0: right.
1: My recommendation would be definitely look at the Miele, and the other one to look at would be the ASCO.
0: How does that sound, Donna? Fabulous.
12: Fantastic. Thank you so much. I was at a loss because there's so many.
0: Donna? It's a game changer. We had one of the old dryers that would just heat up, and the room it was like Townsville walking into the laundry.
1: All the moisture.
0: Dripping off the thing and the expense of it all. So we've got one of these heat pump ones, and Donna, it's a game changer because there's no drying in the air at the minute. You can put out your smalls and they'll still be dripping at 4 o'clock in the afternoon.
1: Have you got a Siemens? You got a Siemens.
0: Particularly if you're wearing it at the same time. Ours is, I think.
1: Siemens, yes, I'm sure. Because you've got the automatic.
0: No, it's the iDOS.
1: Yes.
0: We've got the iDOS. Thanks, Donna. To Frank, good morning.
13: Good morning. I'm just looking at a new dishwasher. We had a Miele 20 years ago. Got a Fisher Paykel that's not working. I'm just looking at the Miele and the ASCO, the Miele 510 and the ASCO HDFS 14-3B.
0: You know them because you know your models.
1: The sad thing, Darren, is not having been on the showroom floor now for over a decade,
0: the current models,
1: I'm not going to say I'm okay with. But if anything in the 1990s, no problems. Frank, my recommendation would be to consider the Miele machine will deliver you, again, 20 years of lifespan as an average. The other brand being ASCO, great quality product, and it's probably a 15-year lifespan. I'd be comparing the machines because their lifespan's so good. Have a look at how your plates fit in there. Even take some plates into one of our stores. Take in some, if you've got favourite wine glasses, a baking dish.
0: Go and have lunch in there.
1: Yeah, exactly. but just take, it's a really important thing to sort of have a machine that really works with your crockery, pots, pans, baking dishes. So look at the Miele, look at the ASCO, and you'd almost decide on which one stacks your things better.
0: Thanks for the call on 3AW 12 to 11.
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15: Hello, Dan from Transport Victoria. The Eastern Freeway closed in both directions between the Chandler Highway and Tram Road all weekend for upgrade works. Citybound entry ramps from Springvale, Blackburn and Middlebar Roads also Freeway closed, as is the outbound entry from Hoddle Street southbound, and several lanes are closed along Alexandra Parade to avoid the area. Atwood, Mickleham Road's closed both ways between Broadmeadows Road and Haddon Hall Drive due to a serious collision. Use Pascoe Vale Road, and east of Warrigal, the Princes Freeway closed eastbound between Darnham and Yarragon following a serious truck rollover.
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1: Correct.
0: Fridges, 20% off.
1: Correct.
0: Washers and dryers, a fifth off. Yes. Up to 20% off.
1: Bathroom.
0: And bathroom, 20%.
1: Yes. And if you're AEG, 30. Up to.
0: If it's
1: insane.
0: That big $8,000 stove.
1: The Smeg cooker.
0: 50%.
1: It's insane.
0: Almost.
1: So it really is a value period, Darren.
0: A big thick magazine will fall out of the Herald Sun if you buy the paper today with your head on it. And is that on all Herald Suns?
1: Yes.
0: It wasn't just a special one for me.
1: No, it was not the Darren James edition of the Herald Sun.
0: Right. 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
0: You won't be beaten on price. Joy, good morning.
24: Hi, Darren and Rob.
1: Hello, Joy.
24: Excuse me. I've dealt with your company since they were in High Street, Ashburton. And I went to cook some cookies in your lovely kitchen with Chris. Isn't he a lovely guy?
1: Oh, how good is Chris? Chris is just one of the greatest
24: and
1: people.
24: All your staff too, Rob, are great.
1: Thank you, Joy.
24: In the kitchen, I made some peanut butter cookies
1: Which oven did you put them in, Joy?
24: The one that's very expensive.
1: Oh, that little, the cheap $44,000 Italian Unox, it sounds
0: Whoa.
1: Like.
24: That's the one. Isn't it unreal?
1: Is it an unbelievable oven? It's just a spectacular product.
24: I was hoping you would have been there that day.
1: I'm sorry, Joy.
24: 27th of May.
0: Very inconsiderate that you weren't there, Rob.
1: Noted. My absence was clearly noted. Oh, Joy, How nice is that demo kitchen? It's just one of my favourite parts of the store. You can we had a function there the other night for 110 people, and Chef Chris cooked for everyone. The food was better than any catering company you could lay your hands on, and it was all in-house. He's just a superstar, and it was coming out of that Unox oven that that you made your cookies in, Joy.
0: Good on you, Joy. Thanks for the call to Anna. Good morning.
2: Good morning, everybody. I'm apologize, maybe the English. I want to ask, gentlemen, I have a Miele washing machine,
1: yes.
2: Basic

0: cheapest what is in the shop. And very often, when I put something cotton, very thick, for example, track suit or tile, they can't dry water. They just come to the spin and just run and run and run for maybe 20 minutes.
1: Yes.
0: And water don't dry.
1: Really?
2: Ah.
1: I mean, Anna, I have Mila at home. The spin cycles are very strong. They go up to 1600 RPM, and that's quite common for Mila washing machines. I think we should potentially... How old is your machine, Anna? Is it a current model or a...
0: 8 years.
1: 8 years. Okay, no, that's relatively current. I think we should just maybe get Mila out there to check it for you. So I know Eve, who's the MD, wouldn't mind me leaning on him. And we'll just get you a service call, no charge. It might take a couple of weeks. But let's just check out if the machine is operating properly on the spin cycle.
2: Hold the line. We'll get your details there, Anna. Gee, what an hour. It's flown by, hasn't it?
1: I just had a little squiz at the clock, and it was like 10:52.
2: Yeah.
1: And I haven't taken my eyes off you, and I can't believe it's 10:52.
2: I haven't taken my eyes off you either.
1: I know. I love looking in your eyes.
2: I like looking at yours more.
1: I love your, because you have a love of appliances. Everything to do with kitchen, bathroom and laundry.
2: Well, I thought of you this morning. I was doing Prestige ad earlier.
1: Go on.
2: After your magazine fell out of the paper, and there's your beautiful photo. And I was doing the Prestige, the new Jayco model's out, and it's now 24 volt, which means there is an induction cooker in the van.
1: Oh, my goodness.
2: I couldn't believe it.
1: That is incredible.
2: I know.
1: The old caravan gas stove, gone.
2: Gone.
1: Induction.
2: Induction in a caravan in the latest Jayco's.
1: So that would be using, what, solar panels to drive a battery. There's an inverter, then bring it across to probably 240 volt from the...
2: Yeah. But I think...
1: Like a houseboat.
2: Yeah. How is yours going?
1: Oh, look, it's so lovely. I mean, Dad built it in 1977. It was renovated about 5 years ago, and it's just beautiful. It's one of the old originals, Darren, on the water. Single story, quite small, and... special.
2: I love it. 4 to 11.
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4: This is David Mann, Man About Town for E&S. 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Geelong, 531 Mirrabooka Street, very posh, mezzanine floor. Moorabbin, 970 Nepean Highway, Moorabbin, and a massive car park up the escalator to the first floor. You'll love it. And 85 Chifley Drive is Preston. You could house an A380 aircraft in it. It's absolutely huge. Abbotsford, 335 Johnson Street, parked right at the front door. They were getting a good mention this morning with Mark. Hawthorne, they're happy. 632 Burwood Road in Hawthorne. They won last night. Well done, Hawks. Paran, 450 High Street, Paran. Don't forget the new Epping store, High Street in Epping. It is massive. And the clearance outlet, 2167 Dandenong Road, Clayton, opposite IKEA. And, of course, if you're listening on the app, in Hobart and in Canberra, E&S for kitchen.
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2: We were just mentioning the enamel drawers in the old Westinghouse. The young ones these days are starting to appreciate the tangibility of stuff that we had when we were young, like cassettes and CDs and records.
1: How good is it?
2: Charlie Brown's daughter wanted a typewriter for her 14th birthday. Could there be, possibly, blokes restore MGs, could there be, like, you rip out the guts of an old Westinghouse, renovate it and put new guts in and all the modern insides, but you've got those beautiful enamel drawers.
1: So doable. Yeah, and metal shelves with...
2: Metal shelves.
1: You know, just high-quality products.
2: Interesting.
1: There is a renovation there to be done.
2: Is there?
1: Restoration.
2: Yes. I wish you were on for another hour now.
1: I know.
2: Shame it's come to a close.
1: Darren, great call us today. Thanks for having me. Love you.
2: You're in. Welcome anytime.
1: Thank
2: Rob
1: you, mate.
2: Sinclair.
1: Cheers.
2: From E&S.
10: For the best roof in town, Harley & Sons won't let you down. 3AW.
11: 13 degrees in Melbourne, showers today, a top of 14. It's 11 o'clock. Good morning. I'm Christy Cooper. Australia has officially recorded its first ever case of a deadly and highly contagious H5 bird flu strain. Lab testing has confirmed the virus in a bird which was found dead in an isolated area of Western Australia. The strain has killed millions of birds globally and crossed over into mammal species, including elephant seals. Australia's chief veterinary officer, Dr. Beth Cookson, says there's no sign the virus has breached poultry farms or commercial food chains.
12: We have had the benefit of learning from the international experience, and this means that the investment that government and industry have made have left us as best prepared as possible to respond to this situation.
11: More than 14,000 soccer fans crammed into Fed Square and Amy Park this morning, lighting flares and storming security barriers to watch the Socceroos in the World Cup. Kiara Parker was there.
13: About 7,500 fans gathered at Federation Square early to watch the Socceroos take on the US. Many lined up overnight. Capacity was reached minutes after opening, some storming the gates to get in, leading to crowd crushes. Two people were arrested after 14 flares and one firework was set off. Police say there were no reported injuries, and a 16-year-old boy was arrested over an alleged sexual assault. Socceroos fans were quick to leave Fed Square as soon as we lost. Nearly 9,000 people watched the match at Amy Park. Kiara Parker, Melbourne.
11: A huge clean-up is underway in the state's east after a fuel tanker crashed into a tree, losing its double load and killing the driver. Brianna Eddie-Bowles has the details.
14: A truck driver has been killed after his B-double fuel tanker crashed into cable fencing in Dunham near Warragul this morning. The driver cabin disconnected from two trailers before rolling over into trees. Two nearby vehicles collided behind the crash scene, but those occupants weren't injured. The Prince's Freeway now closed between Dunham and Yarragon, with hazardous fumes present on the road. V-Line services between Warragul and Traralgon have also been suspended. The Department of Transport warning delays will be lengthy. Brianna Eddie-Bowles reporting.
11: A major incident has been declared in the UK. One person has died and dozens of others seriously injured after two high-speed passenger trains crashed about 100 kilometres north of London. This passenger told the BBC the scene was traumatic.
15: It felt like I'd been in a bomb explosion, and when I got up I saw people bloodied face, people's legs looked broken, and there was smoke everywhere. But now I'm at the side of the road. Police are going around taking contacts of everyone.
11: Checking finance, one Aussie dollar is buying 70.1 US cents.
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16: The Socceroos have been crushed by a dominant USA, losing 2-0 in Seattle, leaving their World Cup hopes in doubt. Coach Tony Popovich told the SBS the first half was awful and the team has a lot of work to do before facing Paraguay in a do-or-die clash next week.
17: I don't know if it was the occasion, but we look sluggish, heavy-legged. They were quicker, they were more powerful. 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
2: Hello, Dan Delling, Transport Victoria. The Eastern Freeway closed both ways between the Chandler Highway and Tram Road all weekend for upgrade works. Citybound entries from Springvale, Blackburn and Middleborough Roads are closed, as is the outbound entry from Hoddle Street southbound. Seeing delays through Bulleen and Heidelberg at the moment. Micklem Road in Atwood closed both directions. Directions between Broadmeadows Road and Haddon Hall Drive, a serious collision there, use Pasco Vale Road. And east of Warrigal, the Princes Freeway closed eastbound between Darnham and Yarragon following a serious truck rollover. Diversions are in place.
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5: Showers today, a top of 14. Tomorrow, similar, shower or two and 14. 14 degrees forecast every day for the rest of the week until Friday, where it warms up a bit. Partly cloudy and 16. On the bays, west to southwesterly winds, waves around a metre. It's 12 degrees at Laverton, 13 at Moorabbin. In the city, it's 13 degrees. I'm Christy Cooper for Melbourne's Own 3AW.
6: Welcome to the Food and Wine Hour. Bottle of red, anyone?

0: I'd love to hear the whole thing. It's a three-parter. Scenes from an Italian restaurant, parts 1, 2, and 3. There's the moving of seasons. The years roll by. Brenda and Eddie, they were still going steady in the summer of 75, and so it goes on. Peter Maher, bottle of red or a bottle of white, my friend, which one?
1: Why do you have to choose a bottle of each?
0: There we go. On that note, a very good morning to Adrian Richardson. Big news in your world, Adrian. Good morning to you.
2: Good morning to you, and it's just choosing the order of which you have the wine.
1: Absolutely,
2: yeah, that's
1: right.
2: What it's about.
1: Absolutely. Right. Just balance. Always balance.
0: Food and wine. Meat.
2: Oh, they call me the meat man, and I can cook anything with a pulse, but my favourite is beef.
0: That's what we're talking about today.
2: Yep.
0: Now, where do you want to start?
1: Oh, Richo's got so organised, I thought someone's coming and inhabited his body because he sent out emails, he sent out Instagram posts, the whole thing's blown up. It's gone everywhere with all of this beef stuff. So why don't we just start with that? But we should start with something because he did say, he said, threw me the curly one, which everyone does, said, you know, can you have champagne with beef? And I thought, well, champagne's always the best way to start.
0: Mm-hmm.
1: And the answer is yes, you can, but we'll get to that. If you can drink champagne with beef, it works.
2: But okay. What I was thinking, can you

0: Like a beef menu with champagne.
1: Absolutely.
0: Is that what you mean?
1: Yeah, absolutely. Okay. So you can go, you know, it depends on the cuts of meat, of course, and that's like everything else, it's power. But why champagne works, and you wouldn't think it would, you know, it's the old rule of red wine and with red meat and white wine doesn't work with it and whatever else. And champagne predominantly is white wine.
0: Yep.
1: But the high acidity works really well. It helps cut through the fat of the meat.
0: Yep.
1: So that the meat actually releases its flavours easier. So you work through. So the bigger the cut of meat, the stronger. You look at, you know, if you look at Blanc de Noir, we're talking about champagne. You know, we're not talking about sparkling wine, but good quality Australian sparkling is made the same way as champagne. So you can substitute in. So Blanc de Noir, champagne or sparkling wine made from Pinot Noir.
0: Yep.
1: Still white in colour, but it's the Pinot Noir is a bit more robust. That works with something like a New York sirloin or, you know, so like fattier, a standing red roast, yep, you know, something like that, which is a bit fattier. And then you can work your way down to the more delicate ones with the Blanc de Blanc, the Chardonnay. So work down to those lighter cuts of meat, you know, say perhaps like a flank or something like that, or, you know the meat cuts better. But, yeah, you definitely can.
0: But when he talks like that, it's almost like romantic, like he's whispering in our ear and just sort of,
1: wine whisperer,
0: gently touching your arm and just you feel that little, you know, warm fuzz in your heart. You know what I mean?
2: Oh, I do know what you mean. It's
1: lucky you're across the table, DJ.
2: I was watching Clarkson's Farm. The new fifth series has been released. This is Jeremy Clarkson, who is running a farm. Sadly announced in last night's episode that he's got cancer, which made the news worldwide.
1: Yeah, very aggressive form.
2: Yeah, exactly. Yeah, so he held a night at his restaurant. I don't know whether to blow the story or not. It won't hurt because it happened. He had a come if you want sort of night, insofar as the menu was bits and pieces from the animal that you would normally not eat.
1: Yep.
2: There was tripe on the menu, pig's ears, snails, snail caviar, and something else. Oh, yeah, squirrel.
0: Squirrel. Okay,
2: which
0: squirrel.
2: Tasted all right, but apparently smelt awful.
1: And a little bit nutty.
2: That's right.
0: It's offal is a big part of it, and is a big part of it's a leftover bits of the animal. But you know, if you go back to times where times are tough, depression during the war, there wasn't a lot of meat around. That's what a lot of people ate, and it's a lot of European recipes for it. I went to a restaurant yesterday, and there was a whole section of offal on the menu, and trippa alla romana, which is what my nonna used to make. Beautiful dish, you know.
2: Is that tripe?
0: Tripe alla romana. I mean, there's liver, kidney, all of those other things. You could eat the eyeball if you wanted to, but
2: Sheep's heart was on the menu too, and brains, lamb's brains.
0: Yes. All these things are delicious, and you know, a lot of people get a little bit queasy about it, but you know, it's part of the animal, and it's we have to dispatch that animal and eat it. Why don't we just have the best cuts? The rest of the animal is perfectly usable and eatable and delicious as well.
2: It's all safe to eat. My dad used to love lamb's brains.
1: Yeah. Oh, and lamb's fry, the old thing. You know,
0: yeah,
1: my dad
0: used to love
1: it.
0: Yeah.
1: It's interesting, isn't it, Richard? Because if you think back, it's more about a perception than a reality of it. So if those parts of the animal had been normalised as our normal food, we'd be eating those and maybe throwing the legs away. But if that was what the normal process was, that's what we would have done.
0: It's mainly with the offal, you've got to eat it fresher, so it doesn't last as long. So we'd normally go out and eat it. And sometimes it can be the smell of it cooking that can put people off. But once you get past that with some onions, some garlic, and maybe a glass of champagne at the start, there you go. You're good.
2: Job's done.
0: Yeah.
1: That is one of my childhood horror memories is Dad cooking lamb fry.
2: The smell of lamb's fry. Yeah, the smell of it.
1: Cooking. Oh my
0: god. Or was it just Dad cooking at all, any time?
1: No, Dad could cook a bit, but lamb fry was once that went on, I was out of the house.
2: So leave me out of them, but the stars of the show, what? Scotch fillet, eye fillet, they're your gold medalists, aren't they?
0: Your ribeye steak, your porterhouse is across the board, but now, like a rump steak is what we used to have, but what we do now is we take the rump cap off. We call that the picanha.
1: Yep.
0: And then we turn, the rump, the big eye that's left over, we can take the sinew out of that, and we call that roast beef, which is they call it porterhouse in the States, but that's a beautiful cut. Rump is fantastic. Yeah. A little bit of texture, a little bit of chew to it, but if you want the flavour, rump would be outstanding. But the rump cap that we take off the top, a little bit more tender, but a lot more fat in it as well, which gives you the flavour.
2: Yeah. If you'd like to comment, give us a ring, 133-693. Know your cuts of meat. David Letterman had a segment on once. Okay. Know your cuts of beef, and they came out with different cuts, and they had to nominate which part of the animal it came from.
1: Okay. It's a pretty tough quiz, that one.
2: It is.
0: Oh, not really. You've got someone on your side, guys. Yeah, I can help you with that.
1: Yeah, that's right. Exactly. You can phone a friend.
0: Yeah, exactly.
2: That's right. So the fact that the eye fillet, I have no idea which part of the body the eye fillet comes from. Where is that?
0: If I get you and I get your belly button and I just slice north and south of that one.
2: Yeah.
0: And I go into your belly button, open your belly up, move your guts aside, and then along your spine on the inside, the tail of it sits up just below your nipples.
2: Yeah.
0: And the head of it, the eye fillet, sits where your hips are, and it's on either side of your spine. So the head of the fillet sits on your spine, and it runs all the way up to where your navel is.
2: Yeah.
0: I could rip them out. You probably wouldn't be breathing after that, but that's where the tendon, that's that muscle there. It doesn't do a lot of work, really tender. It only makes up a small percentage of the meat muscle on the body, but that is the most tender. When Nana's coming around for dinner, that's the one you cook for her because it's nice and soft.
2: Danny has called through. Good morning.
3: Good morning. Hopefully you can answer my question. Lately I've been buying a different type of steak and it's called New York cut. And I've got no idea where that comes from.
0: New York cut. Yeah, yeah, New York cut. That could be. Is it on the bone?
3: No, there's no bone. It's not like a ribeye or anything like that. It's more like a
0: porterhouse.
1: New York sirloin.
0: Yeah, New York sirloin, New York strip, porterhouse steak, we call it. The actual name is strip loin. That's where it is. And that muscle, leads into the ribeye and it becomes part of the ribeye, and then shrinks down a little bit. But that porterhouse steak sits on your saddle, from about where your hip bone is up to where your ribs start. That's your porterhouse on either side, the opposite side of where the tenderloin is, because if I cut you straight across, you get a piece of the porterhouse or New York strip, if you call it, and the eye fillet. That's where the T-bone is.
2: So you've got stuck in me with a knife today. I've been stabbed in the back before. This is crazy.
1: It may not be the best radio, but it's just great watching Richo demonstrate where the cuts are on his own body. It's like a calisthenics class.
0: I'm just looking at the two of you. I reckon you make good steaks.
1: Both DJ and I, they could have had a look at our eye fillets when they cut us apart for our double bypass operations last year. So, yeah.
2: Same surgeon. We were blaming you for that too. They were like Cabani brought in there.
1: He found it still undigested.
2: Yeah. 17 past 11.
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5: Hello, Dan Delling, Transport Victoria. The Eastern Freeway closed both ways between the Chandler Highway and Tram Road all weekend for upgrade works. Citybound entries from Springvale, Blackburn and Middleborough roads are closed, as is the outbound entry from Hoddle Street southbound. Seeing delays through Bulleen and Heidelberg at the moment. Mickleham Road in Atwood closed both directions between Broadmeadows Road and Hatton Hall Drive. A serious collision there. Use Pasco Vale Road. And east of Warrigal, the Princes Freeway closed eastbound between Darnham and Yarragon following a serious truck rollover. Diversions are in place.
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2: Leah, good morning.
17: Good morning. You made me reminisce about my father on Saturday mornings. His favourite brunch was toasted brains and bacon sandwiches, and it was at the Maya Eastland Canteen Cafeteria.
2: You're kidding.
0: Wow.
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0: Lamb's brains.
2: Lamb's brains.
0: Lamb's brains.
17: Do you remember? There was the paper and a cup of tea and this revolting looking toasted sandwich, and he did it every Saturday morning.
0: Oh,
17: and they had it on the menu, so
2: how about that? Okay. Thank you, Leah.
0: That's awesome. The Myers Cafeteria, I remember going there. Yeah. It was a long time ago, where you put your tray across and you take the little plates. And a Saturday lunch, it was a huge thing in Melbourne to go there to the cafeteria.
1: At Coles Cafeteria back as well, back in when owned Bourke Street. We all younger than us, Blake, so we remember that. And that was a big event. You would go there, you know, go to Coles or Myer Cafeteria. It was massive. You know, like it was a big, and it was a typical cafeteria. You slid your tray along and you picked your thing out and put it on your tray and took it back to your table. Well, it was massive.
2: I can remember my mum would say, and I would have been probably single figures, you know, six or seven, son, we're going to town. You wouldn't go into the city. We're going to town. So when I went to town, I had my two-tone leather shoes put on. I had a bow tie, a little short sleeve shirt, and we'd end up going. I can still remember it. Yeah, and we'd go to the Maya Cafeteria, the Maya Mural Hall.
1: Yes.
2: Do you remember that?
1: Yeah.
2: And I'd go and look at the coin collecting up at the Maya Mural Hall around that area.
1: Yeah.
2: Sometimes we'd go to Bernard's Magic Shop.
1: Oh, no, absolutely. With the man that taps on the window.
2: That's right.
1: And the escalators, which were, you know, you were petrified of an escalator when you were
2: young.
1: Yeah,
2: you were
1: when
2: you were a kid.
1: You just got to pull your leg off. You'd sort of take it. And the women coming out of Maya, where they had the grate and they'd catch their heels, where they were all wearing the stilettos back in those early days.
2: To work,
1: catch them in there. You'd see them walk out with one shoe and whatever else.
0: That's right. That's where everything would close on a Saturday at midday.
1: Absolutely.
0: And by 1 p.m., the city was like a ghost town.
2: Yeah, dead.
0: Tumbleweeds rolling through.
1: You couldn't sell particularly meat after 1 o'clock on a Saturday. This was even later on than that, but butchers had to close at one.
0: Yep.
1: And if it was a supermarket, you know, they'd have to close their counters and there would be people would go in and, you know, they'd have like a blind that would come down or whatever else.
0: Over the meat counter?
1: Yeah. And they'd try and get the meat out from behind there because they still need it. And it was the same with booze. Like you could not, there was licensed grocers. It wasn't wine shops or, you know, those kind of things we had now. They were either bottle shops in hotels or licensed grocers who had a combination of grocery and whatever else, they would close at 1 o'clock on a Saturday. And that changed in about 1986.
0: Okay.
1: Yeah.
0: And that's also when the pubs used to have to close in the afternoon.
1: Yep.
0: And then reopen again and close by 10 o'clock. Yeah. We should have like a segment, memories.
1: I think they do it late. I think someone does it later on a Saturday night, one of your other announcers or whatever, so they do Remember When or something.
0: Oh, those golden times or something? Yeah,
1: those golden years.
2: Because we would get our licence when we were 18 and go up to the nearest pub, which was about 4 km away because Boxer was a dry area.
0: Yeah.
2: The Doncaster Shopping Town Hotel, we call it the Shoppo.
1: The Shoppo,
2: A bloke had wander around at 5 to 10 as the lights were dimming and going up again, going up and down, going, finish your drinks, please.
1: Yeah.
2: And you'd have to, and out the door you'd go.
1: Yeah.
2: So one time, one of the mates who hadn't had a drink, we drove out to Tullamarine Airport to go to the Jackaroo Bar to get a beer.
1: Yeah. It was a Skyline Bar.
2: What?
1: Skyline Bar.
2: Marty joins us. Good morning.
1: We've dived in.
0: Yes.
12: Morning, gents. Took a stroll down memory lane myself when you mentioned going to town, Darren, because Mum and Dad took us in on occasion, and it was always, we're going to the Big Smoke.
2: Yeah,
12: so,
2: the Big Smoke, yeah.
12: Hopefully the EPA was created beyond that, so it became less of a Big Smoke, but Mural Hall as well, and I don't know how they did it, because Mum and Dad were prolific breeders. I'm one of nine. But,
0: good Catholic family.
12: We got a treat every now and again, but that, as I say, brought back some memories.
1: Yeah, you must have been out in the bush, were you, Marty?
12: No. It was sort of semi-bush at the time because it was East Bentley. But,
1: so going in the Big Smoke.
12: But anyway, all this.
2: Good on you. Thanks. Appreciate the call. Thanks, Marty. Jan, good morning. Hello, Jan.
13: Oh, good morning. I was just going to say about that My Cafeteria. There used to be 2 parking spots, I think it was, in Lonsdale Street, just down closer to Elizabeth Street. And if they were free, if we were driving through the city, we would stop there just to go in and get Meyer's iced coffee because it was the best. I've never had one similar, and we miss it so much.
2: The Meyer iced coffee.
1: And those unfortunately, Jen, those parking spots are now bike lanes, so no one can park there anymore.
2: That's right. Yeah, tell me about it. And how many bikes do you see in them?
1: None.
2: None. As the line of traffic, just one single line of traffic.
0: It used to make it easy. You could just drive into the city, park your car, go in, have a quick little lunch and drive out again. Now it's, you have to get an Uber, cost you an extra 20, 30 bucks.
2: Thanks, Jan. Jonathan, good morning.
18: Good morning, guys. Just on the going to town thing, when I was a child, like grandma would take us into town and we go to David Jones or Meyer, and they had lift operators, women in the lift.
2: That's right.
18: And they were sitting on that stool in the corner and they'd go, they're very posh, but I remember one of them smoking.
1: in the lift. Yep. Nothing wrong with that back then.
2: And I'm picturing a big brass handle that they jiggle to the left a bit more, to the right a bit more.
1: And cage would open.
2: That's right.
0: I think they had that up until about 10 years ago, that they still had the lift operator.
1: Yeah.
0: And maybe the ashtrays are still there.
2: Good on you. Thanks, Jonathan. Now, getting back to the meat, so you've got a nice cut of Scotch fillet. How do you cook it?
0: Well, it's taking it out of the fridge, letting it come up to room temperature.
2: How long?
0: It depends on how thick the steak is. But look, if it's a cold day like today, you can pop it on the bench there for half an hour to an hour and it's going to be fine. If it's 40 degrees outside, probably 10 minutes is going to be enough.
2: Yeah.
0: Maybe put something over it to keep all the blowies off it. But put it out on the bench. It comes up to room temperature. Get your stove, your barbecue, smoking hot. And then what I like to do is rub a little bit of oil on the outside, plenty of salt and pepper, salt it like you stole it, and then onto the barbecue and sear it and keep turning it. Now, digital thermometer, 20, 30 bucks, 10 bucks. Buy one of them because that tells you how it's cooked. But I keep turning it on the barbecue until it's ready to go, till it gets to about 45, 50 degrees, medium rare, take it off, rest it.
1: Yeah.
0: Easy.
2: So how long is that in time-wise?
0: Look,
2: if it gets up to the hottest you can get it.
0: You like a big 300-gram steak, a big Scotch fillet, 300 grams. You're going to be on the grill, turning it every 2 minutes. It's going to be on the grill about 8, 9 to 12 minutes, something like that. And you'll sear it and keep turning it till it starts to get a little bit of resistance when you touch it. Or just a thermometer. I bought a thermometer the other day. You stick it in the raw meat. You cook it on the barbecue, and then it'll little buzzes on your phone and says it's 50 degrees.
1: Absolutely. Got one for Christmas.
0: They're great.
1: Yeah, so and you can cook it to how you like it. You know, they have the temperature range from medium rare, or, you know, a bit more than that. So.
0: And it's so clever. It tells you. It tells you what it's, I want it medium rare, and it says to put it to that. And I've the same probes go into roast meat if I've got it in the oven. Yep. I just stick it in, and it just gives you the temperature. The internal temperature, we call it the internal core temperature, ICT. That's a really important stuff to number for chefs, because we cook to that temperature. We use it a lot, and I sort of bang on a little bit about it, but once you understand it, it takes 4.5 minutes. Anyone can do it. Once you understand that part of it, and the digital thermometer helps you do that, you get it bang on every single time. Yep. If you go into kitchens and see chefs, you'll often see a little thermometer in their, you know, shoulder pocket. We use it all the time.
1: Ah. And you've got to watch it, because it continues to rise. It's like anything, if it continues to cook. So if it says take it off at 52, you don't whack it in and wait at 52. It's on its way up. Then you sort of got to get it ready. That allows for a little bit with that as well.
0: Yeah, the temperature will continue going up for a bit before it goes down. So when it gets to 50, you know, and you might set it for 48 degrees, you know, 49 degrees.
1: Yeah, just a little under so that it'll catch up to that temperature.
2: Yeah. Interesting. You can get a thermometer and you click a button and you point it. It's like a laser gun. And it gives you the outside temperature. Do you use them at all?
0: Yeah,
2: like, you don't stick any probe in anywhere. It just gives you the surface temperature.
0: Yeah, they're great to see how hot the grill plate is. The deep fryer is. We use them a lot to check, you know, if you're getting a delivery, you have to log the temperature of the delivery. So it might be fish. So you'll have a little, squirt of that. Yep. It's, 2 degrees, and you'll log that. And that's for the health department, but that only tells you the outside temperature. Mm. The internal temperature is what you want, because the outside's, you know, if you're cooking a steak, is going to be, you know, that brown, crusty sort of look to it.
2: Yeah.
0: The inside could be raw. Or it could be well and truly cooked.
1: If you can't afford or one of those ones, you can use the old fashioned doctor's ones and put it under your tongue and then put your tongue on the hot plate and check out how it's going.
2: Okay, yeah, that works.
0: He's a thinker, isn't he?
2: Yeah, that's right. But you people, you take it off the hot plate and you do this thing called resting it, where my mum would say you better eat that before it goes cold.
0: Yeah. I'll have a wire rack with a tray underneath it. Take it off and rest it on the rack for 10-15 minutes, and then, you know, back onto the grill for a second, and then out it goes. A little pro tip is some chefs in the know put some slices of bread on the bottom underneath the rack.
1: Oh, yeah.
0: And all the drips and juices from that, because we've got butter on top of it. Yeah. Put it on the wire rack, put a big knob of butter on it, and that melts around the steak as it's resting and then drips into the bread. It'll kill you, but what a way to go.
1: Tastes delicious.
2: Brian, good morning.
19: Good morning, Darren.
2: G'day, Brian.
19: It's Brian from Box Hill RSL, actually, here.
2: I've heard that the Box Hill RSL is going gangbusters. Have you done renovations and things there and all sorts of stuff going on?
19: You want to call down. I do all the memorabilia. But apart from that, you're reminiscing, and I just go about Meyer Melbourne. Early in the 60s, I did a cadetship there, and I was in ladies' shoes, of all things.
1: Did you topple over, mate?
19: What?
1: Did you topple over? If you're in ladies' shoes,
0: they're hard to walk in, aren't they?
19: Yeah, but across on the Lonsdale Street store, on the 7th floor, there was a chap called Freddie Asmussen. You may have heard him. He did all the Meyer windows during the year, you know. He was more than a window dresser. But I used to love going across there, and I heard that. but apart from that, just looking at the windows being made. But you were talking about the cafeteria. On the Burke Street store, on the 7th floor also, there was another cafeteria, and it was all for staff. And it was exactly the same as the Meyer cafeteria downstairs, where you got the tray and went along and put all your what you would like to eat in on it. And it brought back great memories of me at Meyer Melbourne. It was just a a fantastic time.
2: Now, I wonder what's at the Meyer Mural Hall location now.
1: It's still there.
2: Is
1: they
2: it?
1: Still, they use it for private events and functions.
2: Which was yeah. that the Bourke Street or Lonsdale Street
1: it's
2: store?
1: It's at the back of the Bourke Street store, I think. Yeah, on to what would be there, Little Bourke, yes.
2: And do you remember the coin collecting shop?
1: Yeah, absolutely.
2: And was there a barber up there as well, maybe?
1: Yeah, they definitely had barbers and that in there as well. Absolutely, yeah. They did, yeah.
2: Gee, it was good.
1: There's a dentist, there was a...
2: What was it?
1: Just in case. Never know.
2: Thanks, Brian. 26 to midday.
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2: Adrian Richardson is here. Peter Maher is here. We're talking food and wine. Okay, we've cooked a steak. Now, roasting. Roast lamb, tick. Roast beef. Do you hear many people roasting beef much these days?
0: I think people avoid it because it's expensive and they don't want to muck it up, but it is really easy to do. I like to roast like a Baron of Beef, which is the standing rib roast.
2: Was that a restaurant in Melbourne, the Baron of Beef? That rings a bell.
1: There was, very much it rings a bell. I reckon there was a Baron of Beef.
2: What are you doing? I'm going to the Baron of Beef.
1: Yeah, I reckon
2: restaurants. Anyway, sorry.
0: For a steak restaurant, isn't it?
2: Yeah, well,
0: I'll just write that one down. There we go. But it's a standing rib. I leave the feather bone on and all the fat on the outside roast that. I use the meat thermometer for that one. Let it rest for at least half the cooking time and then carve it. So it's basically a huge ribeye left on the bone. And that to me is one of the best cuts. It's the sort of thing that would be rolled around on a Geridon trolley in the biggest, hotel restaurants and the maitre d' would carve that at the table.
1: Yeah, it's part of those big smorgasbords and that they have those things where they, that beautiful rare roast beef when you go up and slice it.
0: Yep.
1: Yeah. I often roast like a rump cap as well, like a decent size, but just sear it, not for long, but just sear it and then just put it in the oven or out in the barbie, lid down and just roast it there for a while. And it's such a great cut.
0: Because it's a bigger cut, it stays juicier.
1: That's right. Yeah.
0: And if you leave the fat on, please leave the fat on when you cook it. Be careful if you're in a barbecue so it doesn't flare up.
1: Yeah.
0: But the fat on it, and roasting it keeps it nice and juicy and moist. That's the best cut. A scotch fillet. And now if you go to a butcher shop, your good old fashioned butcher will have a roast cut. So they'll say, look, I've got a lovely, lovely oyster blade there. It's got a bit of a tendon through the middle of it, but the meat's delicious. Or they might give you a chuck cut or a Denver cut. They can give you some of the cheaper cuts, but they're still going to have that flavour. You might have a little bit of chew to it, but but that's what it's all about. But that's having a delicious piece of meat is what it's about.
2: Gary, good morning.
5: Yeah, is that Bruce and Phil talking about stuff that used to happen years ago?
2: Yes, it is. We are the junior Bruce and Phil.
1: And not too junior either, just quietly.
5: The Baron of Beef used to be up Sherbrooke somewhere.
1: Yes, it was.
2: Yeah.
5: And this huge, massive slab of beef, you couldn't imagine, it was half a cow, and it was the most magnificent cut of beef you could imagine. It was just the best steak. This was probably back in the good old days when there were no such thing as booze buses and stuff like that.
2: Don't worry about the booze.
0: Tell us about the good old days.
1: We survived, Gary, didn't we, sir?
5: We survived, but I can understand why 1,000 people a year were getting killed on the way.
2: Yeah, thousands didn't. Yeah, yeah. It's terrible. Yeah.
5: But that the food there was amazing, and it was a real day out. You go up there for Sunday lunch, and it was a seriously good day out.
2: There we go.
5: Yeah, it was great fun. And just on Myers really quickly, my dad worked at Myers and Mum and Dad met at Myers. And Mum knew all the lift operators when we go in to see Dad for lunch. Mum knew everyone that opened the lifts. And it was most amazing. All the people working in the lifts, they knew where everything was.
1: Yeah.
2: Yeah, that's right. Of course.
1: It was a tough life, though, because they had a lot of ups and downs.
2: So. Yeah, they did. It wasn't constant. No. Thanks, Gary. Scott, good morning.
6: Yeah, g'day, guys. Yeah, I was going to say the Baron of Beef up in Sherwood. I remember going there, Sherbrooke, I should say. I was going there as a kid, and you'd rock up there, and before you go in, they'd have the... medieval times. They'd have the bagpipers come out, and they'd play for 20 minutes, and then you're allowed to come in. And it was all set like you'd... As I say, medieval times, you'd sit there and they'd all dressed in old, 1700 costumes. They'd wheel around this big copper barrel of soup and serve you. And it was an amazing day in this big mansion. I don't know why it ever closed down.
2: Closed down, yeah. Oh, thanks, Scott. I remember the Southern Cross Hotel.
1: Yes.
2: at a function in the ballroom, the entertainment would be the parade of meats.
1: Yes, it was.
2: And the chefs would roll out these silver trolleys under big, what are those domes called?
0: Cloches.
2: Yes, yeah. And to all this music, and then all of a sudden, ta-da, and all the meat was exposed. Exactly. Ladies and gentlemen, please welcome the parade of meats.
1: Yes.
2: It was outstanding.
1: Yeah, it was great. There's, talking about those places, you'd remember Clover Cottage, Darren? Did you remember Clover Cottage out in Berwick, which was very famous as one of those upmarket, high-end smorgasbords, if you like, where they go out and it was run by two. Well, it's just being rejuvenated and will be opened again. And it was a fantastic place to go. It was, I said, you know, those old places were great, the Baron of Beef and Alfred's Cottage or whatever else there, and they kind of place we did those things. It was quite an institution, but Clover Cottage, Elf the Barrel, that's right. They just elevated a little bit at Clover Cottage. It was fantastic. So
0: just thinking if we could get Cryle Castle back up and get everyone dressed up and do that's big it. Barons of Beef and put some real theatre into it and whole animals on the benches being carved
2: and
0: up.
2: And get the graffiti artists and bust them up and have public whippings at dusk.
1: At the same time. Cryle Castle's still going and it does. It does lots of theme things. Yeah, they do have jousting days and they have that kind of stuff there. So
0: they keep running out of blokes, you know, get stabbed.
1: That's right, exactly.
2: It's 11:45.
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8: Hello, Dan from Transport Victoria. Avoid the Eastern Freeway this weekend. It's closed in both directions between the Chandler Highway and Tram Road through till 5 a.m. on Monday for upgrade works. Citybound entries from Springvale, Blackburn and Middleborough Roads and the outbound entry from Hoddle Street southbound are also closed. Mickleham Road is closed both ways through Atwood between Broadmeadows Road and Haddon Hall Drive following a serious collision. Use Pasco Vale Road and east of Warrigal. The Prince's Freeway closed eastbound between Darnham and Yarragon following a serious truck rollover. Divert through Currumburra.
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2: And in the World Cup soccer, Brazil are playing Haiti. Brazil are dominating 3-0 with not much time left. They're at the 52-minute mark. Haiti, not dominating the affairs. The country next to Haiti, Haiti won.
1: Haiti won.
2: Jade, good morning.
13: Good morning. How are you?
2: Yeah, good, Jade.
13: That's good. Look, with all this barbecuing, grilling and cooking, the audience, and I'm sure yourself have had burns that, you know, unfortunately can happen when we're, you know, enjoying ourselves. I just wanted to know, we've got a new burn product and it's amazing. I just wanted to know if you'd heard of it. It's called Burnie, and it actually will heal your burns very quickly overnight. It's amazing. Any unbroken skin registered with the Therapeutic Goods, and it's a little family business. So I just wanted to send you some, and also know if you've tried anything on burns, what you'd normally do, because it seems to be a tricky area.
0: I can help you with that. I've got covered in burns, and look, I use a couple of things. One is if it's a really bad burn, go to a hospital straight away. Don't muck around. But if it's small burns and you get blisters, and I get them a lot, I use it's like a clear skin, second skin that I put over it. It keeps it hygienic, covers it up, stops the blisters from getting broken and torn apart. There's a product that I used to use, Silverzine, which is you need a script for it or a pharmacist script for it. That clears it up. But, you know, nothing beats if you get a burn under cold water, cool it down. But the other trick is a frozen bag of peas from the freezer, put that on the burn as well, and that'll take the heat out of it and work.
1: But, I don't know if your mum was the same, DJ, but my mum, butter on a burn.
2: Oh, yeah, that's not highly recommended.
1: Not highly recommended now. No, butter. And the other one, which can happen around our place a bit, is Chardonnay burns. One too many glasses of Chardonnay, taking the oven rack out. Always get the Chardonnay burns.
2: Yeah, what's wrong with his hand? Oh, Chardonnay burn.
1: Chardonnay burn, yeah.
2: While we're in the kitchen, and it happens, it hasn't happened to me for a long time, I was by myself and I pulled out an onion, I was cooking some pasta, and I hadn't peeled the onion, it was big and it was round, brown onion, and I'd sharpened the knife that afternoon. And it was razor sharp on my Swiss Easter. And I went, ooh, that's sharp. And then I'd had a sleep on the couch. I got up to make dinner. I grabbed this big onion and, you know, the big round, it just slid off straight down into my finger.
0: Ooh, nice.
2: And it really should have had stitches, but I managed to get a, don't buy plastic Band-Aids. Get the ones made out of material.
0: The Elastoplast?
2: The Elastoplast.
0: Yeah, swear by them.
2: I put it on really tightly and it was okay. But how many times have you cut yourself in your career?
0: I'm right-handed. My left hand is just butchered. It's got cuts and grooves and stuff in it. We've done things like someone's forgotten to fill the Band-Aid container in the kitchen first aid thing in a commercial kitchen. Happens all the time. So, you know, masking tape. And then a glove.
1: The magic blue tape you see now on MasterChef and whatever.
2: Yeah, a lot of blue tape, isn't there?
1: Three people run in with sirens above their head. They put a bit of blue tape on their fingers.
0: Right. Yeah, it's lots of stuff, but the blue tape's good because you can see it. I remember having I went to an ex-girlfriend's house many, many years ago. The son...
1: That's called stalking, you know.
2: Because she was married at the time.
1: at home in the bedroom, locked in.
0: Her little brother would eat the parmesan cheese out of the packet. He left a blue Band-Aid in there. I remember shaking it on top of my pasta, and out comes a blue Band-Aid.
2: Hang on. We've got Professor Jeff that has called through. Hello, Professor.
14: Hello. I just wanted to clarify a couple of your recommendations you're making for burns.
2: Yeah, good.
0: Not the butter?
1: No
14: Number
1: butter.
14: Number one, don't put ice on. Don't put frozen peas.
0: Okay.
2: Right.
14: Worse. If there's a constriction, you cut off the blood flow completely.
2: Right.
14: It needs to be cool, but not cold.
2: So just cold running water from a tap.
14: Cold running water for 20 minutes, and then you would put a hydrogel. Now, the second skin you mentioned is, in fact, a sheet hydrogel, or you could use a solugel or a solucite, or you can get another different types of sheet hydrogels. But the gel keeps it cool, and you're right. If it's a serious burn of any major size, go to a hospital.
2: Good on you. Around. That's it. Do not muck around.
0: I got half of it right.
2: Yeah.
0: So cool water instead of icy ice.
2: Yeah, running water.
0: Yeah,
2: just running water. Thanks, Professor Jeff. Appreciate it. Now, we haven't mentioned much about the wine for our meat cooking, Peter.
1: Well, as we said, champagne does work, right? But it's a bit more esoteric. You know, the classic matches are definitely red wines. And if you're talking beef particularly, it's probably Shiraz because it has that heavier fruit character. The tannins work in the same way we're talking about the acids from champagne. It's the tannic acid that's in there, helps break down the fibre of the meat.
0: Yep.
1: So that, once again, helps release the flavour molecules.
0: And helps with your digestion as well.
1: Yeah, absolutely. All of that. Yeah. All of those kind of things. So that's, to me, that's, Shiraz is, you know, like Shiraz is getting a little bit, still a big seller for us, but in terms of fashionable, Shiraz is a little out of fashion. You know, everybody's looking at Pinot Noir and looking at Gamays and Sangiovese and those kind of things. But Shiraz is still probably our biggest selling red wine in this country still. At restaurant level, it'd be more Pinot Noir that's being sold than Shiraz.
0: What's your prediction? A red wine that you know and love, but is sort of like a no one knows about yet, or you think that's going to be next year? That's the one everyone's going to go for.
1: I think, look, we're starting to see it, and it is a longer lead time, but the Italian varieties in Australia, you know, things like Sangiovese, Nebbiolo, those kind of wines are really starting to take off. Gamay is really big at the moment in this country, like it's an emerging variety. It's been around forever, of course, but not much in Australia, but we're starting. If you drive down towards Geelong now or through Geelong and you go out in any of the vineyards being planted out there, 90% of those vineyards being planted to Gamay because it works well there and it's a favourable grape. A bit like Pinot Noir, but a little bit more structured than Pinot. A little bit more minerality to it.
0: It's the Sonnenberg Gamay,
1: Gamay, brilliant out of Beechworth. Yep, yep. Yeah, by far down, far rising from Nick Farr is fabulous stuff. But there's some real, and Beaujolais is Gamay. But Beaujolais we all think of as like a frivolous sort of, you know, fruity sort of thing, but some really serious Beaujolais as well. So we did a great masterclass this week at the Vincent Wine Shop on the other reds. Basically about that. So, and we looked at Sangiovese, Montepulciano, Nebbiolo, Gamay, Grenache is starting to have a renaissance as well. Wines from Etna, from Sicily, Etna Rosso, which is Nero Mascalese. Beautiful wine. Yep. So medium weight, lots of flavour. Little bit of tannin, that would work with all of those kind of things.
0: The South Americans love their Malbec.
1: Yeah, Malbec.
0: Yeah, Malbec with beef as well, yeah.
2: We're almost there for food and wine for another day. Nothing better than a Saturday lunch in Melbourne.
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2: 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Happy birthday to MJ. And it was an outstanding day. It was called Ni Hao Kitchen. 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On our recent Egypt trip, they took all the anxiety and pressure off. 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
2: We're almost there for food and wine. What are you doing today, Adrian? Food and wine wise.
0: I've got, at my venue, I've got my son's, formal tonight. So a whole lot of, 18-year-olds and their girlfriends coming in all dressed up and some beautiful parents in the afternoon.
2: 18 years of age.
0: For pre's, I think, yeah.
2: Oh, they call them pre's. Pre's, yeah. We call it, what did we call it?
0: Loading up.
1: Loaded, yeah, drinking.
2: Loading up with a couple of VBs. See you, Peter Ma.
1: See you. Come on down to the Vincent Wine Shop, 111 Victoria Avenue, Albert Park. You get a great Wagyu rump steak there.
0: Oh, yes.
1: 200 gram of that. Go well with a beautiful Shiraz.
2: Excellent work. We'll see you in a few weeks, gentlemen.

0: Here's your host, Bruce Eva.
1: Thank you, Craig Willis. Good afternoon, everyone. At a minute past midday, the Saturday afternoon of round 15 of Toyota AFL Premiership Football. A big doubleheader coming up on 3AW later today. In just under an hour and a quarter's time, a huge match from the Adelaide Oval at the start of the round. The Adelaide Crows 6th taking on Melbourne 4th, and two matches later today, both with wildcard ramifications. Our match for broadcast, the twilight encounter with the Giants hosting Carlton from NG Stadium. Tonight you'll get updates on Collingwood and Port Adelaide from the MCG. Two huge games already decided Thursday night. The Dockers by 9 points over the Cats. And last night, Hawthorn in a spirited game against the Gold Coast Suns by 16 points, 17-11, 113 to 14, 13, 97. Lee Matthews and Kel Toomey to join me in just a tick. The lines are open, 133-693. Thanks to Nick Theodosi, Prestige Cars, with a Harvey Norman $100 gift card up for grabs to our best caller between now and just after 1 o'clock. So much to discuss from the first two games already decided, plus all of your favourite segments. Why, with six bottles of DeBordley up for grabs, and a very interesting lethal injection coming up a bit later as well. But firstly, to you, Lee Matthews, before Cal, you're at People First Stadium last night, and the Hawks were very, very good.
2: I was, Beaver, but I thought the Suns were pretty solid too. I mean, Hawthorn won the game in some ways an unusual fashion. I mean, they basically were behind in inside 50s, but they had a few patches where all of a sudden they kicked three goals in a minute or two. And that got them their score. And what I would say is interesting to me, the last time the Hawthorn, they played the Bulldogs. Remember the Bulldogs, there was a lot of wrestling and roughing each other up and niggling. And it was like that last night. I got a feeling the competition, or a couple of teams in the competition, the Suns certainly, a bit of aggression, bit of niggle, maybe Hawthorn won't react too well to that kind of approach. And I thought for most of the game, the Suns looked like they were into it even more than Hawthorn were, but Hawthorn were good enough with some of their individuals and domination of centre clearances to still get in front and win the game. But it was a really interesting contest.
3: Good to be here with you, Lee and Bruce, as again last week. It's a good start to the round, isn't it? I mean, Fremantle, Geelong on Thursday night, and last night's game obviously comes with consequences too, because yes, it's a win for the Hawks, but it does come with some issues out of it. So Jarman Imbe had a hamstring injury, so they'll get that scanned in coming days. He's been excellent this year, hasn't he? Josh Weddle is the big one though, because we speak about some of that aggression, Lee, and his bump was a little bit out of character in a few ways. I think it was an

0: message, and sending the message is that we don't want this happening, and give them a week. A fine won't send the message. And I got a feeling, because there was the two or three jumper punches, wasn't there? It was kind of one of those things. I'm gonna do a little bit of damage if I can, but I might get away with it because it's a jumper punch. And I hope, actually, to be honest, that they do give him a week on the basis that sending the message to the rest of the competition, just don't do this.
1: Before we discuss the wider premiership race, just on the Gold Coast Suns, they've now lost four in a row. From 7-3, they fall to 7-7 with a trip to Perth to take on the ladder leaders, the Dockers, next week. So many numbers last night went their way, but the key stat, which just hit you between the eyes, centre clearances, dominated by Hawthorn. Scores from centre clearances, 5-4 to the Hawks, nothing for the Gold Coast Suns. Surely, Lee, and also Kel, it has got to be system as opposed to personnel. When you just look at the names of Anderson and Rowell and Miller and Petrarca, how can the Suns be getting slaughtered in this key part of the game with the quality they've got at their disposal?
0: I'll go first on that one. One of the things about the centre bounces, you really have to go back and watch replays to see what did the hit out have to do with it. Like, you know, when you see it live, it's really hard to see exactly. Was the hit out a really clear part of making it a clearance? What we do know is Newcomb and Dape in particular ran away from the centre bounce congestion. And the way the game was played, not only the centre bounces, Bruce, but the Hawthorn scoring came from surges really through the middle of the ground, not big marks in their forward line. The big defenders, Andrews and Collins, were really good, so that's not how Hawthorn scored. But you could question the defensive element of the Suns midfield to stop the Hawthorn run.
2: And Damien Hardwick post-game not only pointed to the centre bounce as an issue, but he also said they conceded 8 goals from turning the ball over in their front half. And he called it Suns killing Suns, basically their own worst enemy in some ways. He said Hawthorn played a reasonable game, but we just didn't help ourselves. Now, he's been really strong on his team in a lot of circumstances this year. Lee, how have you seen the messaging from Damien Hardwick as this side that promised so much early in the season has started to drop away? We can see the season slipping away now in terms of the premiership hopes. They're dealing with a whole lot of off-field issues in terms of trying to retain some of their best players, both younger and older. How have you seen his handling of this from a vocal perspective?
0: Yes, the narrative. I must have been. No big deal. It's making that much difference to the end result, to be honest. I mean, what coaches say in press conferences to me is relatively irrelevant, except your players get the message too, so you better be careful. Whatever you say in a press conference, think you're talking to your players. But I thought the Suns last night, I mean, their post-Darwin form over the last few years has been appalling, hasn't it? So they've gone to Darwin, they've won their couple of games up there pretty much most years, so over the last 3 years, and then they've lost pretty much for their next month. Now, last night, there were two of their, like, if Rowell I thought was average, and he's been a bit that way for a month, if he was good, and Ben Long, of course, was average. Brass got hold of him. Two of their really good players, if they'd had good games, they might well have beaten Hawthorn because they were pretty good in a lot of other areas, I thought.
2: You spoke about the Darwin drain, and the numbers reflect that. So obviously 0-4 this year, 1-4 last year. The year before in 2024, they were 1-4. 2023, 1-4. And coming back from Darwin in 2022, they were 2-4. So across 20 games, they've won 5 in that month after being in Darwin. So that's part of the reason.
0: I mean, it's going to be humid up there. We know that you're up there for a week, aren't they?
2: Yeah.
0: And they're doing a fair bit of promotional development type work as well, I think, aren't they? They're not just having a kind of holiday, complete holiday between games. But bottom line, those stats are stark, aren't they? And that would be real cause for concern for anyone around the Suns.
1: Conditions where they live on the Gold Coast, though, are more similar to in Darwin than what the Southern base.
0: Yep.
1: Victorian and South Australian clubs, and probably to a lesser extent WA as well. What about the Hawks, Lee? Now, they've joined the top two sides in Fremantle and Sydney now on 14 games played. We've still got this weekend and next weekend before the latter returns to parity. Geelong having played the 15 games in fourth, and if Melbourne beat Adelaide today, they'll leapfrog the Cats and go back into fourth. So Hawthorn, 2.5 games behind Sydney in second, 3.5 games behind Fremantle in first, to take a calamitous collapse from either of the Dockers or the Swans at this stage, not to get a home qualifying final. So the Hawks would have to go on the road. But do you see them now as a genuine premiership contender?

0: When you're a top four contender, you're a premiership contender, and I think they're in that ballpark. I mean, ballpark's the correct term. I mean, we might talk about Fremantle a little bit later. I mean, they've won 13 straight, so clearly they're flying up near the top of the ladder. But nevertheless, as we know, Bruce, there'll be four teams alive on preliminary final weekend. So that's the reality of our competition, and Hawthorn are certainly looking, as good as, apart from Fremantle and the Swans, who've got a little bit of a break in win-loss ratio. They're right in the mix with the, with Geelong, Melbourne around there, Adelaide around there, Brisbane will be around there. So, the Hawthorn are in the ballpark.
1: You touched briefly on the Dockers when we spoke earlier today off air. Would you care to share with the listeners and Kel our conversation regarding Fremantle and they've taken a step up in your estimation?
0: I'm always sceptical of non-Melbourne teams as grand final threats. And I don't know, until they prove themselves on the MCG. Now, I'm not sure, because that's where the grand final is going to be played. As we know, it's not going to be played in Perth. So we know that Fremantle have been outstanding. And a 13 winning streak is just outstanding. But for some reason, I reckon I watched them the other night, and that's the first time I thought, maybe they can go all the way and win the premiership. Now, that's just a personal opinion. A lot of people would have thought that a long time before this weekend. But you still got to be able to come and put it on the line eventually at the MCG, and that's going to be Fremantle's challenge. But, gee, they look a very, very solid team, don't they? They got most of them fit and well and available. That's an important part, I think, of the equation. But they certainly, and I've been really impressed the way that they have had games where they've been behind and need to find another gear, and they've been able to do that. So, no, they've impressed me. So, Melbourne, the fact that they've got to produce it at the MCG, if they want to win a premiership, they are certainly flying.
2: Have you seen enough from them this year to suggest they can take that leap? Because as we saw in the finals last year, Gold Coast travelled over there, rolled them, and that's going to be the question on them to some degree until September hits. Are you seeing enough progress against the best teams? Now they've managed to knock off everything that's come their way. They lost to Geelong in the opening round of the season. Now they've now beaten them. So every team they've played this year, they've beaten. Are you seeing enough to suggest that the maturity of this group is good enough and strong enough and developed enough to do it in September?
0: Yeah, I'd go absolutely to that question. But as I say, you're always sceptical until you come and produce it on the MCG. I think they play Melbourne there later in the year. I was looking at it before, because they just don't play at the MCG all that much, the non-Melbourne teams. They play Melbourne at the MCG in round 22. That, and just of having a good game there, because they've got their win-loss ratio, it's going to be, you'd think it would be impossible to think they're not going to finish top two. No, but I think they're a very solid team, no doubt about that. And they won by 9 scoring shots on Thursday night. I think that's always significant. 9 points, yes, but 9 scoring shots. They if they kick straight, they would have won by more. No, I couldn't fault them in terms of where they are in the competition, Callum. I've got to say they're looking really strong.
2: It'll be fascinating, Beaver, to see if they start to manage their group in the back 6 to 8 weeks of the season as well, given they do have such a break now on third position on the ladder, and top two is not a lot different to top one for them. So they're the fittest and most healthy group in the competition. There's a chance they head into next week's game with one player on their injury list, Sam Sturt, and he's not even that far away himself. So the riches that they've got at their disposal is enormous. And we're starting to see the payoff, aren't we, in the Luke Jackson deal, the Shea Bolton deal. Murphy Reid comes in the same deal that Bolton landed in. So their recruiting to get them to this point has been a long process, but they have all bases covered.
1: It's difficult to see. I quite like Sam Sturt as a player as well. There's been very small samples of what we've seen. Difficult to see where he wins a spot, given that he's a marking forward, and they've got the three-headed monster. We spoke to Shea Bolton post-game on Thursday night. The other benefit they've had with the bye, with the extra game in Perth against North Melbourne, it's going to be about a 5-week period where they're not on an airplane.
2: Yeah.
1: So, and Shea Bolton agreed. He said that freshening up of basically getting to sleep in your own bed every night can't be underestimated. I'll individualise a bit, Lee, before we move on. We've got some, not so much breaking news from Kel, but a bit to report on the CEO's meeting coming up on the Gold Coast early this week. It's not so much a question mark, and there's nothing scientific about it. I've got strong belief that Josh Tracy will perform in September. I reckon a question mark, can Patrick Voss and Jai Amos, the other two members of the three-headed monster, can they produce in the big finals? That to me is going to be one of the most anticipated questions to observe as September unfolds.
0: Well, that's the point. The point is you've got to do it, don't you? That's the point. They haven't done it in September yet at the MCG, and that until they do it, there's always a question.
2: And is that something that when you look at Hawthorn too, they actually have won some finals now over the past 2 years? We've seen Nick Watson and the likes of these younger players do it on the September
1: and on
2: stage.
1: The road as well.
2: And on the road as well.
1: Road.
2: I mean, I look at Nick Watson at the moment and you think this guy is headed for one of the all-time careers as a small forward, isn't he? He's on 36 goals this year. He's about to kick his 100th goal of his career. I remember watching him as a junior and I had a couple of recruiters say you can pencil him in for 500 goals. That's AFL goals at the top level. Now that's a big call when someone's 17, but he's well on track to do that. And he's, I mean, he's had an enormous season. He's a Coleman medalist chance.
0: Isn't the Wizard a great nickname? Because he is freaky what he does. I mean, but he kicks so many freaky goals. They're not freaky because he does it all the time. But those couple of goals that he kicked last night out of sort of kind of nowhere in a way, that one where we accelerated and ran past four other players to get the ball and then dribble through that goal. Now he's like, we talk about prolific where you get a lot of, like Anderson last night was prolific. He had 40 odd disposals, but then you got impact and Watson's impact with 12 or 15 touches is massive. Yeah, no doubt about him. He's a beauty.
2: I'm glad you like the nickname, Lee, because I did come up with it when he was 16 years
0: old. Did you?
2: Yes.
0: Oh, good.
2: So,
0: beauty.
1: What was you?
2: It was me. It was me. And I've told Nick many times that he owes me a lunch or something because I see him making a lot of money out of that nickname. So well done to him.
1: We love a bit of alliteration. The Wizard Watson, no doubt. Now, all the focus last night, on field was, of course, on the Gold Coast. Off field, the focus is going to be on the Gold Coast early next week, Cal, and I'll eat my hat if the phones don't ring off the back of this, because the CEOs are meeting and they're coming with a big blank canvas. And if we don't get a caller that says, leave the bloody game alone after what you're about to report, as I said, I'll eat that said hat.
2: All right, so there's a few things on the agenda that we know, and these are the competition structure once Tasmania enters the game in 2028. Let's dig a little bit into this, because there's a stack of different ideas about what to do with the fixture then, because the math says that there needs to be either 22 games for a team or 24 games for a team. So clubs believe the legal will...
1: They're heading north, not south.
2: That's generally the way. So the clubs will believe that extra game will be added. But right now that's a challenge because each team has 11 home games, 11 away games, and one gather round that's run by the AFL. So there's flexibility with what they do with that extra round, which has made sure that the AFL has told the CEOs to come with your big ideas around what this can look like in the future. So there's a number of options here. One of them is do your 18 games, then play each other once, then a block of consolidated in-play tournaments, either at the end of the season or maybe even a break during the middle of the season, do a 3 or 4 week tournament.
1: Like what the NBA have done for the last two seasons?
2: Exactly right. And then at the end of the year, still work through the wild card program. So there's been discussions about if that extra game sees the AFL take a similar model to the NRL for Magic Round, where the NRL basically buys some home games off clubs in that period to stage them in Brisbane that round. So there's different views on that. And if you are adding an extra game, is the rubber band being stretched too far and should game time be reduced? So that's going to be on the agenda as well. So clubs are coming prepared with all their different things there. There are going to be some radical things that are going to get raised this week. I've absolutely no doubt about that, particularly in the structure of the fixture and changing the status quo with that. I expect an official push for a rivalry round to be back on the agenda. So if there was 18 games all playing each other once, then a gather round, then a rivalry round, then a couple of other rounds for the extra selections there. So that would be part of it. And would that appease that home and away split? The in-play tournament has a variety of options as we spoke about. So this is going to be a big part of the structure of the Monday and Tuesday summit. We hear the CEOs.
1: So just isolating the in-play tournament.
2: Yeah.
1: And 133-693 for Nick Theodosi, Prestige Cars. Your thoughts, listeners, on what Cal is reporting and what's going to be discussed at the CEO's meeting on the Gold Coast this week. Are we talking another piece of silverware or just a massive financial boost or prize money for the winner?
2: I think the discussion will be, is there a secondary cup that can be won during the season? Because there aren't too many things that get celebrated and won during the AFL season, is it? There's one.
1: Bring back the night series on a Tuesday night, Lee. You love those Tuesday nights out at Waverley.
0: It's like going back in time when you think about having another competition. When I hear all these things, they're all kind of potentially good ideas. But one of the things that hits me all the time, every time I go to the footy, I thought this game is so physically demanding on the individual, on the players. That we know that they're all the rules and regulations to have less stoppages, more movement, and it seems like we've got a bit of an injury epidemic to me. I tried to do some numbers of so 26 versus, say, 06 or 16, but it seems like 20% of the lists are unavailable. And I think the speed of the game and the physical impact of the game, yeah, and always when you say, oh, we're going to have another game, I thought, gee, we are stretching the limit of how many games we can have. And remember, if you have shorter games, they'll be quicker games. And when we say quick, that's when you have muscles going because of the speed. So there's a whole lot of other. I hope the conditioning people have been involved in this thinking, not just the CEOs, a part of the club.
2: And the AFL Players Association will have to tick off on all of the above as well if the players are going to agree on that. So there's that part of it, the fixturing element. There's some other parts of this two-day summit that will garner some traction too. So as we reported this week on Footy Classified and AFL.com.au, the league will pose the question to club bosses about putting a cap on long-term contracts. So the AFL has floated this in the past with presidents, but there was some pushback about extra restrictions being placed on clubs because some clubs, maybe the lesser profile clubs to some degree, use longer-term deals as an advantage to either keep players or attract them. So there's an element to that. There's 28 players right now signed to the end of 2031 or longer. So that's past the next broadcast deal. That's across multiple CBAs. So that's something that the AFL, I think, really wants to protect the clubs from themselves in some ways.
0: Yeah.
1: What type of figure will we... And
2: I think notionally 6 years would be, would be around where they'd be comfortable with.
0: The Players Association would likely not to want any kind of regulations or on that kind of space, wouldn't they? They just think, let the clubs and the players work it out.
2: Well, I spoke to James Gallagher, the Players Association boss, in February. He told me he just couldn't see anything like that happening. They'd need something pretty good in return to be able to tick that off. Whether the AFL said you can change free agency to 6 years instead of eight, whether that would be something that would move them at all. The other thing, guys, that I'm expecting the AFL to speak to clubs about is the conversation about the game. So the league wasn't happy with Damien Hardwick's comments last week, and he got a talking to from Greg Swan earlier in the week. A couple of days later, Jai Simpkin calls the AFL and MRO laughable and gets a formal warning and gets told to take down his Instagram post. So I believe the AFL is going to tell the clubs it's had enough of the commentary around umpiring and the tribunal, and I wouldn't be surprised if we add some real strictness to what can and can't be said, and that clubs are warned to tell your people, tell your players, tell your staff, tell your coaches, this is not going to wash any longer.
1: When we get to that being read the Riot Act, at the CEO's meeting, is this come from Greg Swan? Does it come from Andrew Dillon? Or does it come from Craig Drummond?
2: I think all of the above. I feel like a lot of the game's numbers in terms of the people watching, the people attending, these type of things are going up and up. But the discussion a lot of the time is around the major issues and the annoyances. And look, for good reason on a lot of fronts. I understand that too. But I think there's maybe a look across the border and seeing how the NRL and the NRL clubs speak so positively about their game and almost talk it into existence, that element, where there's sometimes that doesn't exist in the AFL. I'm not sure what you see in the NRL.
0: I don't see that in the Courier Mail up here in Brisbane, which is like the newsletter for the rugby league. But basically, there's plenty of people like jumping on the arc and all the things that we jump on. It's interesting, you know, the umpire to encourage umpire recruitment by people in the game not being critical of umpiring, I think, is an important principle. The criticism of the AFL itself, that's a bit thin-skinned to me. Like, you know, there's no, we hurt by the people in the tribunal get their feelings hurt by it being disputed by people in the footy industry or the players or the coaches. I mean, media obviously can critique it all they like. I'm not quite sure how far you should be going to be, knocking the head on anything to do with AFL criticism.
2: Did you think Jai Simpkin should have got a warning for his post about the MRO being laughable?
0: No, that's what I mean. The MRO is one issue. There's no recruitment of umpires to the MRO and all that kind of stuff. So if someone wants to criticise that, I think they should be entitled to.
1: Need to take a break. The lines are now open. The Nick Theodosi open line. Nick Theodosi Prestige Cars, 55 years in business. Everybody should own a Prestige car at least once in a lifetime. So much to discuss from the opening salvos, if you like, from Lee Matthews and Kel Toomey from AFL.com.au and Channel 9. 133 693, 133 693. Anything you wish to discuss in the world of footy, but in particular those topics that have just been talked about over the last five or 6 minutes. This is 3RW Footy Preview brought to you by Macca's. The FIFA World Cup meal at Macca's is officially underway. Earlier today, speaking of the FIFA World Cup, if you haven't caught up with the news, Australia goes down 2-0 to the USA in Seattle. Back with more on the other side of this at 25 after midday.
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1: You certainly are. All thanks to Macca's. The FIFA World Cup meal at Macca's is officially underway. Lee Matthews, Kel Toomey and Bruce Eva with you. We're building up to Adelaide and Melbourne. A huge game from the Adelaide Oval, which gets underway in just over three quarters of an hour time. Our second match for broadcast, the twilight encounter between the Giants and the Blues. Intriguing clash at NG Stadium, 4:15. The first ball up in that one. Taking your calls on 133-693. 133-693. Thanks to Nick Theodosi Prestige Cars. $100 Harvey Norman gift card up for grabs to our best caller between now and about 1:05. Greg has the new ball on this Saturday afternoon. G'day, Greg.
12: G'day, guys. How are we? Listen, every game I watch, there's a problem with the stand rule. I mean, last night, what happened in front of goal, Gold Coast goal, was just ridiculous. You know, Choi didn't stand, the umpire didn't call stand, and then he turns it over. Well, I just don't get it. And then even the commentators said, you know, Greg Swan's going to be annoyed with this. So what on earth is going on with the stand rule?
1: So this was...
0: Well, Greg, I mean, it was unusual, right? But we heard the umpire say the two things. He said stand for the Hawthorn player to stand, but immediately Collins moved off the mark, so it was like stand, play on. So the two things happened consecutively. Once he's called play on, well, then the play's in motion and he didn't get rid of the ball or was holding the ball. I admit it all looks a bit sloppy, I reckon, but to be honest, that in that particular incident, that was the order of events.
2: Yeah, well, Greg Swan was there, wasn't he? So he saw it firsthand, as was Andrew Dillon as well. It has been a messy rule at different stages. The awkwardness of how it looks as well, I think, is what grates on people more than anything.
0: Yeah.
1: Pretty sure it was umpire Martin Roger who made the call, but it was simultaneous in terms of the mark. I think Sam Collins actually asked him, he said, well, did he actually stand? I don't think Chol ever stopped moving, but I guess Sam Collins appeared to play on immediately as well.
2: He did take a step.
1: A step.
2: Yeah.
1: Greg, thanks for your call. 133-693, the number to ring if you want to discuss anything in the footy world with Lee or Cal. Cal, a lot of interest last week around the Lachie Neale situation. New bidders, new interested suitors coming out of the woodwork by the day.
2: Yeah, so we reported this week around Essendon actually raising its interest in Lachie Neale, and that progressing to some degree probably before the Bombers' recent upheaval with Brad Scott sacking. So they were in that mix. I don't think they're in as much anymore. I think Collingwood clearly has become the favourite for Lachie Neale, but an interesting angle that Essendon is targeting this path, and I actually think it's a good move, Lee, to be looking from an Essendon perspective at some of these senior players around the competition and trying to see if you can convince one or two to bring some leadership and experience and quality to your football club. You might have to pay overs in terms of a money sense, but unrestricted free agency, he's going to land at a club, and we expect now Collingwood to be in the box seat to get Lachie Neale at this point as a free agent without having to pay any trade capital. So, yeah, the Bombers were interested. I think Essendon should be making the phone call to Jared Witts on the same sort of level. They need a ruckman. They need experience. I think that he's been pushed out of the side recently as well, came back last night. But whether his future is there, we wait to see. Do they make a phone call to Toby Green as well, who, for all intents and purposes, looks like going to the Cats for as a free agency option as well? But is this something that Essendon, where it's at the moment, should be actually pursuing?
0: Not in the market, I wouldn't have thought. From Essendon's point of view, yes. Like you said, someone should give them a call. Who's going to give them a call?
2: Well,
0: they haven't got a coach.
2: That's the question, isn't it?
0: I would have thought right at the moment Essendon are the bottom of the ladder in the destination club. Now, it might change in a few months' time even, but right now I would have thought any player who's got choices is probably not going to Essendon.
2: And that's fair because they actually, as we spoke about last week, they met with Jed Walter a couple of hours after sacking Brad Scott, and fronting that meeting was Andrew Welsh, Matt Rosa, the list manager, and the CEO, Tim Roberts. Now, that's unusual, isn't it? Because the coach is part of the pitch, and until then, I'm sure would have been a big part of what the pitch was to Jed Walter. They've got a five-year offer to him that's worth less than what the Gold Coast five-year offer is to the key forward.
1: Lee, you spoke earlier in the week on Fox Footy about the unrest when clubs start to go shopping. The unrest it can lead to at the clubs that are being targeted, in particular the Brisbane Lions. Obviously, Zach Bailey is a player of interest, particularly in South Australia. Now, Lachie Neale, what's his destination going to be next year? Would you like to expand on that?
0: Oh, well, it's kind of just unhealthy for a club if one or two or three of your players are being spoken of in the public narrative that they might well be leaving. And it's only in the public narrative. You're not hearing it from the player's lips, basically. But it's unhealthy for the team spirit of the team. And the Suns have been in that category the last little bit, I guess, when King and Walter and Humphreys get talked about as maybe they're going, and the Lions, of course, seems like everyone would think in the public narrative that Neil's going and so is Zach Bailey. So in that situation, it's unhealthy for those clubs and the whole relationships within players within the team, because the players hear the narrative as well. And I just think it's unhealthy. It might, like at Port Adelaide at the moment with Zach Butters, that narrative's there. Zach Butters, though, I suspect, is, and Lachie Neale, let's face it, he's been fantastic for the Lions. But I don't think any Port player is thinking anything that, say, Zach Butters is not bust his boiler for the current Port Adelaide team.
2: Do you think that discussion seeps in from player to player, Lee? I speak about this because at Gold Coast, I know there's a lot of discussion within the playing group around what the contract offer is, who's met with who. I think this is probably more prevalent with that younger group than maybe the older guys.
0: It is interesting. I mean, I'm not even convinced there'd be that much conversation amongst the playing group, but individuals will have their view and their close people, you know, wise partners, what have you. I mean, it is just one of those situations that you can do without. That's what I'm saying. It's not necessarily going to be a deal breaker or a killer, but it is a situation you could do without. And as I say, the Suns have been the ones probably at the forefront of all that. And the Lions would agree with Lachie Neale and Zach Butters.
2: And there's another story coming over the next 6 to 8 months with the Brisbane Lions as well that we put on the radar this week around Logan Morris's deal, because the Lions are dead keen on extending him out as of now. They would have done it yesterday or the week before that if they could have. So he's signed until the end of 2027, which will be his fourth year. Amazingly, he's still on a standardised CBA deal in just his third year. I mean, what a player he's been so far.
0: Yeah.
2: But Victorian clubs, including Melbourne, Geelong and Collingwood, came hard for him really strongly last year when he was just weighing up whether he did an extra 2 years on top of his original deal. He stayed. Now already, those three clubs plus Carlton, and then you throw in Tasmania, which has circled, underlined, bolded Logan Morris's name as a key target for the end of 2027, are coming for him, and he doesn't want to get into contract talks yet either. So it'll be fascinating to see if he does stretch that out into the off season and then into the start of next year, knowing that his value is only going up. But as Lee says, the distraction only goes up as well, and some players are built to manage that and able to play and perform with that, like we've seen Zach Butters, like we've seen Lachie Neale do this year. You wonder if some of the younger players, and one of them being Logan Morris, is able to manage that too if he does leave it into next year's contract season.
1: They're coming hard for your Lions, Lee.
0: Well, you get a good team, you win some premierships, the clubs are going to go hard for your players. I mean, that's just part of the system, yeah. Yeah, just and players have to make their individual choice on these things. I mean, most premiership teams have actually been held together in a way because players take a little less. Because that, to be part of a good team, that's what the salary cap's all about. If you paid them all market value, you'd be able to salary cap. So that's the issue. And the Lions are probably the current one in that space. I mean, Geelong have been in that space for a while, and so are the Swans. And I think they can manage it okay. But it is an issue. I was talking about that principle. Well, I was talking with someone else in the footy world. That question, if you've played in a couple of premierships, are you more likely to leave that club for the money? Or stay to try and win another premiership. And I'm not sure whether if you've already won a couple, then the big bucks all of a sudden become even more attractive. Because I won a couple of premierships, and let's take the money.
2: It's the question facing Zach Bailey, isn't it? Except that he's not going to a poor team if he goes. He's going to Adelaide, which he might think can win another one for him.
0: Mm. Yeah. But it's interesting, Tom. I mean, that's a free market as it should be. I mean, the players are basically employees, so you can't lock them to a club and they can't leave no matter what. That's the club has to make the environment as best it can possibly be, pay them as much as they can within the way their salary cap works, and then the individual player has to make his choices on how he wants to live his life, what he wants to do with his footy journey.
1: 133-693. We'll take another call or two before the lethal injection, and we'll squeeze in a little bit of John Longmire Tasmanian talk as well. Russell, good afternoon to you. Welcome to 3RW Footy.
11: Hello, boys. Just make a comment about Damien Hardwick and Alistair Clarkson as supposedly great coaches. Now, they had great teams, both of them, and Martin had Hardwick had Martin. He probably won in the three flakes. Now, they've gone to lower clubs or underperforming clubs, and they're not very good. So what I'm trying to say is that is their legacy tarnished because Clarkson now and Hardwick now are considered average coaches, you would have to say, at these two respective clubs. So I'm with Lee about this messiah coaching role, what people think they're going to get the greatest coach in the world and he's going to win you a flag. It's overrated. And Tasmania should go for, I think, a new coach, an up-and-coming coach like Corey Enright or something like that, because this messiah coach just doesn't work.
2: What do you think, Lee?
0: Oh, well, that's been always been my view. I mean, players win your premierships, and if you've and the coaching situation adds something to it, obviously you're hoping you're coaching as a senior coach. You're helping, not hindering, clearly. And there's better and worst in any profession. But no, I just think we have a little bit in the whole industry, a bit of a coaching messiah issue, that the coach is going to make the difference. The senior coach will never make the difference.
1: Yeah, I guess you look back into history, Ronald Dale Barassi, after unbelievable stints at Carlton and North Melbourne, some would say that he set the platform for Melbourne's success, but didn't have any great success in his 5 years there, and probably even to a lesser extent Dennis Pagan once he went to Carlton after his unbelievable run at North Melbourne off the back of the Wayne Carey-led Kangaroos. Speaking of coaches, John Longmire, Cal.
2: Yeah, I mean, John Longmire is a man in demand, and he's also got to make a decision on what he wants to do. And my belief is that John Longmire has his sights on this Tasmania inaugural coaching role, and the Devils are getting to their next stage of their coaching process. So I think where it sits now is that it looks likely to come down to him and Ken Hinckley. They're the favourites out of the blocks, Beaver.
1: Let's have a listen to John Longmire during the week talking regarding the Tasmanian coaching position on AFL 360.
13: I, among many people in the industry, have been spoken of Tasmania, but that has been quite open about that as far as Tassie are concerned as well. They've spoken to everyone in the industry. I was one of them. And so, as far as I know, there's no decisions being made, and that's where it sits at the moment.
2: So he's kept his cards very close to his chest. That was the first confirmation from the man himself that he had spoken to the Devils. Ken Hinckley has also said publicly he's had discussions with the Devils, and to me he sounds enthusiastic in his media work about being a coach. That's who he is. So this is going to be a contest and a competitive, thorough process, but I think Longmire is in for the process and in for trying to get this role. The question now, though, is does that make Carlton or Essendon hurry up their respective coach searches? So at this stage it hasn't. Earlier this week, Carlton hadn't spoken to Longmire, and I don't believe Essendon had either. So we're expecting some sort of criteria or process to be delivered by the Bombers by the end of this coming week. Now they're through their bye. The players had the week off. The whole staff had some time off this week, but you'd expect Andrew Welsh was still managing this pretty closely.
1: If you were 25 years younger, Lee, which of the three jobs would attract you the most?
0: Honey, I went to Brisbane 25 years ago. Essentially, Andrew Ireland was CEO. I knew Andrew Ireland. I trusted Andrew Ireland. So I went to, that when I was asked to go to Brisbane, I decided to do it. But the Andrew Ireland being in charge was critical to me. I know Graham Wright, for instance. So the Carlton, I know him and I know he's a good operator. So the Carlton job probably would appeal to you more if you're 25 years younger and looking to coach against it. I mean, Essendon at the bottom of the heap at the moment, not a bad time to take over a club because there's only, up's the only way to go. I must admit, I look at the Tasmania job and I thought, like, the chances of actually going to a formation club and being the formation coach and surviving long enough to take that coach to top of the ladder or potentially a premiership, I think that would look to me really pie in the sky.
2: So the Giants made a preliminary final in their fifth year. So that was their preliminary final loss to the Western Bulldogs. Some would say they were the best team off that home and away season. They just crunched the Swans 2 weeks earlier in the qualifying final. But we saw Leon Cameron take over the reins by then. Of course, that handover with Kevin Sheedy. In my view,
1: Adelaide Crows made a preliminary final in their third year.
2: There you go. Yep.
0: So yeah, different year was that though, in terms of how they put their list together like 30 years ago than today. Yeah.
2: In my view, the Tassie Devils list concessions are much stronger than what we saw Gold Coast and the Giants get as well. So if they get it right, I think there is some opportunity for them. But as you say, Lee, it's still a level of uncertainty there about making sure these picks all land
0: and that point I was making about the person in charge. I mean, like all of us, got a lot of time for Brendan Gale. So if ever there's a CEO you'd want to put your hat in the ring with, he's one.
1: 16 minutes to one on the White Glove Mover clock. It is time for the lethal injection.
14: Oh, the post is broken. Who's hit it?
15: The lethal.
14: Talk about a he-man.
15: Injection.
0: I thought it just interests me just the changing nature of the ruck roll. Like, we've always thought of the ruckman as he does the hit-outs, and it might take marks around the ground. Now, there was a game, and this is happening all the time. The three big names, I reckon, now are Gorn, Grundy, and, of course, Luke Jackson. and even and Max Gawn, big, you know, terrific in the air. The other week, he had about 25 disposals, had two marks. In other words, they're getting a lot of ground level touches. And Brody Grundy, of course, big, strong, in and under midfielder, who is the same. Doesn't take many marks, okay in the hit-outs, but gets after the ball at ground level. And, you know, watching Luke Jackson, who's only a 24-year-old, early in the journey for a big guy, like what he's doing for Frio at the moment, like he is like your big, tall, hard-running midfielder who can push forward, take an overhead mark and kick a goal. But he's not taking a whole lot of marks either. Like on Thursday night, he was outstanding. He had almost 30 touches, kicked three goals, had nine tackles, 25 hit-outs, but only took five marks. Basically, they are becoming part of the midfield ball-getting at ground level, not just doing the aerial stuff that Ruckman have conventionally done. And it is interesting. I mean, now that there's a 23-man All-Australian team, I suspect two of those three will get into the All-Australian team. But not all three, I wouldn't have thought. I wouldn't have thought they're going to have Gawn, Grundy and Jackson in any, you know, 23-man team. But it is really an interesting time to me to see the ground-level work that these ruckmen are doing as opposed to the aerial stuff, which we think is their, you know, is their bottom line. So and maybe there's less stoppages, but less congestion around stoppages. So therefore the movement, the ruckman who can get a bit of movement at ground level just helps so much, you know, the conventional ground level midfielders. Anyway, it's changing times as we always see in football, but nothing more so than the changing nature of the ruck role.
1: And Lee, is that also hastening the exit, or at least the herding into the back paddock of the more or the less mobile ruckman, the more lumbering types with, you know, yeah, your Sean Darcy's and Witts and Briggs and those type of players?
0: Yeah, absolutely. Yeah, no, not only that, the most teams are choosing to play two conventional ruckmans in their 23. I mean, Geelong tend to just, they've got Mitch Edwards, who's a young one, and then you got Blitzarv, and then you got De Koning. Because still the aerial part of it, like the hit-out part of it, if you get demolished in the hit-out part of the game and get dominated in there, that really affects your ground-level clearances badly. So it is interesting, you know, if you haven't got a really good one who can do it for 80% of the game, you've got to have two average ones who probably do 50-50. So it is, it's an interesting and a changing role.
2: Lee, you say two of those three top liners would be in the All-Australian team at the moment. The next follow-up question is, who would be your two right now?
0: I would probably think, and what he does on his good games, Jackson just, you know, almost makes the difference in games. So I'd go Jackson first, I would have thought. And I'd probably go Grundy second.
2: Okay.
0: And maybe Max Gawn third at this point of time, the way I look at it. Yep.
1: Another terrific lethal injection from Lee Matthews on 3RW Footy. Before we take a break, and why is coming up next on the Nick Theodosi open line to be in the running for six bottles of Debordley Woodfired Heathcote Shiraz 133693. If you're new to the game, you just need to start your observation question or comment with why. But before that, it's time for a World Cup update.
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1: And the Socceroos unfortunately went down 2-0 to host nation, the USA, this morning in Seattle. So the US currently top of Group D. The other two countries in our group, Turkey and Paraguay, that match is about to begin in San Francisco. That is that's a huge clash. Also, Morocco beat Scotland 1-0 earlier today. Also, Brazil were winners as well. Why coming up next, 133-693. Get on the lines now if you want to be in the running for half a dozen bottles of Debordley at 11 minutes to 1. For Maccas, this is 3RW Saturday afternoon footy preview.
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27: Why, and how very dare she, Jacinta, not once, not twice, but on three occasions comment on Noah Bolter. I wanted to ask why?
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1: And if you want to be a part of Why, 133693 is the number to ring. The lines are filling quickly. 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Judge Matthews has pen and paper in hand. Just before we get to our callers, 133693, Cal, you have something to ask.
2: Well, why is Damien Hardwick saying this?
29: We sit there and there's all these talk shows that talk about it now. Yet we can't do anything to the end of the year. So here's an idea. Either focus on the game and get that sorted so we can talk about what's analysis, what's going wrong with Gold Coast, what's going right with Port Adelaide, or sit there and open up trade period right now.
2: All right, so there is a bit of a vested interest here for me. I'm on one of those talk shows talking about trade and draft, but there's an element to this I want to say. So trade and draft has become big business in this industry. I know this because I see the numbers. I've worked and covered it for 15 years, and I see what the explosion of this has done for the industry. There was close to 18 million minutes of our trade coverage consumed on AFL.com.au on the final day of the trade period last
1: 18
2: year.
1: 18 million?
2: 18 million minutes. So it's big, and people consume it. So that's part number one. If they weren't reading it, they weren't watching it, we wouldn't be talking about it. That's as any media, as you know, Bever, that's the case. The other part to this is the clubs have made this situation where content no longer relies on access, because access to the best players who we want to hear from is really, really difficult across the board. Now, I've written about this a couple of times previously on AFL.com.au, how the clubs have just been able to allow their best players to basically say they're not doing any media. Damien Hardwick at the Tigers set the benchmark for that with Dustin Martin. And now many of the best players take the same path where unless they're paid for an appearance, they won't do it. So they are paid for the media though, because their salary cap number is 100% linked to the broadcast rights, which of course is the media. So in the last CBA, there was a rule where the AFL Players Association agreed to with the AFL that in the week after a game, each club will make available its playing group from the previous round to accredited media for a minimum of 45 minutes within 2 days of the previous match. So full team available. Pie in the sky stuff, we know. But that has never happened. It's never been enforced. And I think the game misses from some of the insight and experience and opinion that some of that would be provided too. So my point to Dimmer and all of that is that if you want the media to focus on things that aren't about contracts and trade and these type of things, then get your players to be more open. And generally Gold Coast on this front is pretty good, but there's a lot of clubs that aren't. And that's why the media turns to stories and situations that you don't require the player access to get.
1: Lee, I'm a dinosaur. I started covering league football in 1988 on the old Herald. And back then we would ring players direct. We would ring coaches direct. There was no managers as such. Football clubs were a lot smaller. You would have had the same a generation before that when you ran your sports store at Brandon Park. You would have had the likes of Greg Hobbs and Mike Sheen and Jeff Poulter just ring you at work for a chat.
0: Well, I would have thought the media manager part of it has probably been this century. I mean, when it all went full time pretty much at the end of the 90s and into this. Yeah, now back in the day, there was no media manager at the footy club, certainly not at Hawthorn when I played, probably not at Collingwood when I coached. So it's all fairly recent phenomena, that one. And that's the roadblock, isn't it, Cal, that you go to the media manager and they don't necessarily help you get the access that you want.
2: Well, I just also think that the players say no and there's not a lot of pushback sometimes.
0: That's right.
2: And that's where the higher-ups at clubs and the AFL should step in as well.
1: Great why to get us underway, Cal. Unfortunately, you're not in the running for the half a dozen bottles of De Bordley. But the following callers are 133-693. James, kick us off on this Saturday afternoon.
4: Yeah, why is there an inconsistent approach? Players who get cited, it is straight to the match panel. I'll give you the Paul Curtis example, the Frampton, and go back to last year's preliminary final and the Joel Stewart. It's inconsistent and it seems the bigger the club, the more ways they have to get these things overturned. I tell you, all your listeners, go back and look at last year's preliminary final, which put Stewart out. Road into the ground concussed, and that was overturned.
1: James, just breaking up at the end there, but we're
0: not a great line. I must admit, I'll buy in on this one. I think our system is all about the match review group, and it's a group of people, it's not one person. Say the match review group of people at the AFL. If it looks like it's possibly guilty, then they impose the charge and then send it to the tribunal where quite often the tribunal confirms that. But I think the match review panel, remember, if they decide not to act on it, it's gone. So I don't mind the match review panel being a little bit more severe in its judgment and let the tribunal, you know, make the final call. Like it's a prima facie case. Yep. We'll lay a charge and let the tribunal, and then there's obviously the appeals board if it gets to that, but normally it only gets the match review in the tribunal. And the ones we've seen, like the MyCheck one, was like that. That was always going to go to the tribunal, even if it says the game is taking it seriously. And the Curtis one, probably pretty much the same. I mean, it looked like it was unfortunately one of those tackles where the hit hits the ground and, you know, you get a severe penalty and the tribunal confirmed it.
1: Be severe, but be consistent. I think you make an excellent point, though, James, particularly the similarities between the Chole tackle in the prelim last year on Tom Stewart and the Paul Curtis tackle on Hamish Davis. A fair bit of sympathy for Paul Curtis. We just want consistency. Frank, good afternoon to you.
5: Yeah, guys, the AFL might have to consider having a night grand final. I went to the NRL match the other night and the MCG looked absolutely magnificent at night. And I thought, well, geez, I was was more a traditionalist, so about day grand final. But after seeing that, I thought, you were trying to push the game, interest of the game overseas. How good would that look over, people from overseas see that? that whole setup. It was magnificent. I thought they did a fantastic job and promoted the game. Like, I mean, that's obviously would have helped grab a whole heap of new fans to watch the rugby league after watching that. And the way they had the ground set up, it wasn't a problem being an oval, you know, with a rectangular ground set in the middle. The whole thing looked terrific. And I thought, geez, imagine this on television. You're looking at this from overseas and you see this setup and you've got a great game like that happened. It's got to promote, you know, the AFL in a much, much better light worldwide, not just lonely in Australia, but
1: okay,
5: worldwide.
1: Frank, yep. Thanks for your call. It's the argument that's never going to end. We're locked in for
2: The argument can hold for about 18 months now, baby, because we're locked in for a 2027 day grand final as well.
1: Yeah, and look, there was plenty of sizzle leading up, very high scoring. They were very lucky. It was an incredibly balmy night on Wednesday night for middle of June. And it was spectacular being at the ground before the start of the game. I'm still a traditionalist. I'm a Red Sharon, bright sunshine, 2:30, throw the football, bounce the football. But
2: the umpire's wearing white?
1: Hats on the gold umpire, dust coat.
0: Gold umpires wear the dust coat.
1: That's it. Good on you, Frank. Passionately spoken, though. Richard, good afternoon to you. Welcome to 3RW Footy.
6: Thank you, panel. Why, up until now, has the selection panel not seen fit to select the great Tony Modra as an AFL legend? Thank you.
2: How do you think his record stacks up, Lee? Because obviously a career not as long, Collingwood medal.
0: I mean, he's in the Hall of Fame, I'm gathering. There's a lot of people in the Hall of Fame. Tony's in it?
1: No. Correct? No, he's not.
0: No, he's not in the Hall of Fame. So we're not talking legend. We're talking, should he be in the Hall of Fame? When all those things, I mean, the committees that pick him, there's a big list of people that are probably the next ins, don't know where Tony might be on the list. You'd think what he did would sort of make him eligible, but be the type of player to go into the Hall of Fame, wouldn't you?
1: Well, the system is such that clubs have to nominate. Clubs have to nominate. And we went through on Footy Nightline a couple of weeks ago. So 440 goals for the Crows. I need to get his Fremantle numbers. It's someone like a player.
2: 148 goals from 47 games for the Dockers. So total of 700.
1: 588?
2: Yep.
1: Okay, so Sav Rocker, 748, still sits inside the top 20. A lot of them in pretty ordinary sides. He's still not in.
2: I was including the West Adelaide goals in that tally.
1: Okay. every year. The fact that, and speaking of goal kickers, the fact, and this is nothing against the SANFL and WAFL players, superstars that are now getting inducted, but we completely ignore the VFA, Lee. There's no Fred Cook. There's no Jim Frosty Miller. There's no Billy Swan. Go further back. There's no Monster, that being Jerry Callahan, the Williamstown legend. Every year it's an argument around Hall of Fame time.
0: Yeah, I must admit that one. I mean, I think the one that we know a little bit more about, I mean, for my time, I remember way back, the VFA on the Sunday was quite a big competition, but it was always a very secondary competition to the VFL from the whole time I've been alive.
1: Would it be fair to say, and this isn't being disrespectful, that the Waffle and the SANFL were secondary competitions in quality to the VFL?
0: Well, at least they were the main competitions in those states.
1: Yeah. Okay. We might have to, if we have more time, we might come back to that topic on another occasion. Richard, thanks for your call. Joe, good afternoon.
7: Yeah, good afternoon. I'm a why. I'm a Collingwood member. Can't understand why Bobby Hill still gets paid to come over and have a little kick and go back home. If you don't pay him, he will come and play because he wants his pay.
2: This is the debate, isn't it, Lee? Because
0: it is an interesting debate, isn't it?
2: He signed the contract extension last year for an extra 5 years. He signed to the end of 2030. He's barely been at the club full time since he actually signed the dotted line of that deal. So we heard from Craig McRae, and probably the most open he's been around Bobby's struggles for a long time now, earlier this week, and said that he's a long way from playing footy. So the AFL Players Association has previously spoken about the fact that players miss games through a whole range of reasons, and this is a part of it when you're dealing with an off-field battle like Bobby has been and battles. So they've been always really reluctant to push back on anything there, but it will continue to be raised because I think in club land, and not specific to this case, but in club land, the clubs are asking why they should be paying when players are unavailable.
0: He's effectively on sick leave. That's, I guess, in the bottom line of it all, isn't it?
2: Yep. That's probably a fair way to put it.
0: Yep.
1: Joe, thanks for your call. Just before Lee does award the prize to the best caller on YYY, six bottles of De Bortoli, a World Cup update thanks to Citizen Watchers, and 2 minutes in to that crunch clash between Paraguay and Turkey, and Paraguay have taken the lead. A goal in the second minute. Of course, the Socceroos, our final group game, will be against Paraguay next Friday at midday Eastern Standard Time.
2: So who are we barracking for, Beaver?
1: Well, let's see. The US are now 2 from 2 on 6 points. We're on 3 points, and who are we barracking for?
2: We're breaking for us to win our next game.
1: Well,
2: it's
1: better to finish second as opposed to try and be one of the lucky losers in third, because you'll get a tougher opponent.

0: work again. We'll speak to you.
1: Been a pleasure, Beaver.
0: Very soon. Enjoy having your ear to the ground on the Gold Coast early in the week with the CEO's conference coming up. And coming up on the other side of this, we turn our attention to the Adelaide Oval, the Crows and Melbourne. A huge top six clash between these two informed teams. They've both won their past two. So that is on the other side of this. 3RW Footy, proudly brought to you by Macca's. The FIFA World Cup meal at Macca's is officially underway.
2: A World Cup update. 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

0: through 6PR in Perth, 5AA in Adelaide, and across the country on the 3AW app. Welcome to 3AW's coverage of this round 15 clash between Adelaide and Melbourne from the Adelaide Oval, bringing you this afternoon's action. In special comments, Collingwood's 1990 Premiership captain and Norm Smith medalist Tony Shaw, alongside the AFL and Geelong's longest-serving captain Joel Selwood. And in commentary, it's a very good afternoon for Tony Leonard, alongside Bruce Eber.
1: Thank you, Craig Willis. Welcome to the Adelaide Oval, where it is 14 degrees, a beautiful sunny afternoon, and a huge crowd assembling for this very big game between the Adelaide Crows, who are 8-5, against the Melbourne Demons, who are 9-5. Our expert commentators this afternoon in Joel Selwood and Tony Shaw, brought to you by Catalano. 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And as we introduce them, they're going to dive straight into our Honda Keys to Victory. 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Shorey and Sel, good afternoon to you both.
2: Yeah, great.
3: Fever.
4: Great to be here. We've got obviously a game played between the Arcs today, I reckon, Beaver. And look, the ball's going to be flying. Both these sides played exciting footy. Adelaide's got a bit of a run on at the moment too. And then Melbourne, good to get back to some good form last week. Jordan Dawson walking into the middle to flip the coin. I tell you what, he's been in good form that first quarter last week and went on to play a great game. But three goals in that first quarter, they'll need to stop him. Jake Lever doing the toss for Melbourne. 200 games today.
5: Yeah, well, I think how this game might be win is one thing. Melbourne, if they intercept and score off intercept, they normally win. Well, they do win the game. So they've got to set up to make sure they can try and do that. Maybe allow Adelaide to take an extra one to the contest and sit back and try to repel any attack. I'm really worried about the key forwards for Adelaide. I just think they might have too much size. Where Turner, now that I'm trying to find who was it, Petty's out of this side, I think he would have played a big part in defence this week. He does play forward, but gee, when you've only got, you've got Lever and Turner and a couple of younger players, I worry about them, especially if Dawson goes forward, Sel. I think he's just a player who's just got enormous talent.
1: Team news for Sheen Panel Service. No change to the selected lineups. As Joel just touched on, Jake Lever, game 200 today. Of course, Adelaide, his original club. Disco Turner, his 50th. Arrow Transport Bowl predictions from wharf to warehouse. 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Tony Leonard completes the commentary team this afternoon. You can have the new ball with the bowl predictions, Tone.
6: Yep, today. Good afternoon, everybody. That Darcy Fogarty just reminds everybody what a lethal weapon he is in this Adelaide attack. North of five goals today in a stunning, comprehensive and very easy Adelaide victory.
4: Yeah, I'll go Josh Rochelle today. I think that he's going to have the big day. I don't know if Melbourne's got a small defender to go with him. I'll go 25 possessions, four goals.
5: Well, I'm going to go Lachlan McAndrew. When he has just dominated in the last month or so, clearance-wise. So I'm going to say he's going to have more hit-outs to advantage than Max Gawn. And he'll be in Joel Selwood's votes after the game.
1: Ooh. Tex Walker freshened up after his suspension. He's closing in on 700 career goals. He won't get there this afternoon because he needs seven, but he will kick five. Ooh. First quarter for BP, umpires Johannesson, DuBois, Williamson and Birch. Here's Tone to take up the call.
6: You're a beauty, Beaver. Good afternoon, everyone. All thanks to Macca's. The World Cup meal is on to the city end. Adelaide go forward that time with the magnificent pass it was from one of their superstars, Isaac Rankin, to another one of a great warrior. That's a couple of cliches already, boys. Are clear.
4: Yeah, that's all right. That's okay.
6: To Tex Walker, yep. Who's got the ball, Sal, if I may be so familiar, rather than shoot. Good start to Adelaide. Chance for a score in under a minute.
4: Beaver, very excited. But I tell you what, Isaac Rankin and Cozzy Pickett in the middle, that's going to be a match-up to watch if they stay side by side.
6: What a player he has been, Walker.
1: Bang.
6: Normally reliable.
1: What a kick.
6: On its way. First goal of the afternoon. Mark one up for you, Beaver. Taylor Walker goals. A minute gone, first quarter. On the BP scoreboard, your coffee, your snacks. To go while Gary Ayres on you. Tick it off on your to-do list at BP with all the great gear that they have inside. Shorey, there you go. Tap down, pick up, kick to a forward goal.
5: Well, let me tell you, that one man who did set that up was Lachlan McAndrew, my man. He's going to give it to Gorney today, I said. So he followed up. And as Lee Matthews was talking in the preview today in your hour with Beaver, a lot of ruckmen now getting a lot more possession than what they ever did in the game. And I love it. I love to see them get in. They should get involved.
6: Why?
4: Should handball it.
5: Well, because I love it because they don't normally touch the ball other than tapping the ball tone. If you can get someone who can be attacking and they can set up play, you want them.
4: No, they're okay if they're handballing, sure.
5: Well, that too. I'll agree with that.
1: Crows on a 5-game winning streak at the Adelaide Oval. 3 of them by 1 point. Perfect start for the home side, although Melbourne go forward for the restart. The ball works its way to centre-half forward. Miller half throws it, though, to Dawson, who gets it to Cook. Back to Miller. They're linking up by hand here, the Crows. And then Dawson will get back on the end of it. Handball a little fierce. Sparrow pressuring him. And then he's well tackled by Rankin. He was given the benefit of the doubt.
5: He didn't even try and get that out. He thought the player was going to jump on him. They've got to watch that, the umpires.
6: Two-on first court, Adelaide at half forward, 6-0. Gorn, the tap. Sparrow involved again. Pickett, magnificent so far. Dispossession, Rochelle, all at halfback. Who can come up with it? Melbourne do. Tholstrup to Turner. To the western side, the eastern side, or city side wing. Ball goes out of bounds. 6-0 in favour of Adelaide. First goal score if you're playing along. All thanks to Tex Walker after great effort from Isaac Rankin. Neutral territory on the eastern side of the ground. BP scoreboard. Go to BP. Tick it off your to-do list. All the great snacks. Adelaide a goal 6. Melbourne yet to score. And Adelaide will win from the break.
1: Jordan Dawson again. Miller has got it, but it was a loopy amble. He shrugged off Chandler, but I think it went high. Yep. The high fend off. And Cade Chandler is having some season. Takes the free kick. It's a long ball to full forward. It's all Adelaide, although Borlase drops the mark. He's got support back there. Murray with a handball to the veteran in lead. Straightens the body to kick on his right boot. It almost reaches centre wing. No mark taken at the full. Keys was good in shrugging off one, but he was almost run down by the second tackle. Ball squirts forward to Rankin. Oh, brilliant by Isaac Rankin. A blind turn, and then the second one, but then the ball spills loose and Howes has got it, and Melbourne are going to come back the other way through Turner.
6: They do, to centre half forward and beyond. Melbourne into attack up at the northern end of the ground. Melbourne, ground level win. The handball is shot at Langford round the body. Held its line. What a ripper. Goal each. Harvey Langford with the first Star 21 goal of the day. 20. It's not the Pizza Hut, sure. It's just 21 actually, you like the reverb there. 20 years of keeping you connected. Goal each. Dare I say, this? Who was the bloke who used to do on World of Sport? Who did that?
1: Uncle Doug.
6: No. The funny car stuff. High nitro start, goal each. And he used to be the motor car expert, because this is what this is.
4: I'll let you have a think about
6: nitro
4: it.
6: Nitro funny cars.
4: What a player. Harvey Langford making a real player of himself lately,
2: is
4: too.
2: But
4: the way that he pushes inside 50, it's sort of like the Ollie Dempsey role, and there's no doubt Stephen King has taken that across from Geelong. The way that he pushes inside and is in on top. Did you work out who it was?
1: Yeah, the late Mike Raymond. Voice of Australian Motorsport.
6: He was.
1: We met Larry Perkins yesterday, Joel, and I actually in Mildura. We'll come back to that. The Crows should get the clearance. Berry weaves through some traffic. Handball's out wide to Cook in the brilliant sunshine. Outer side of the Adelaide Oval. 60-metre drop, punt to the left forward pocket. No mark taken by Turner. Tex Walker, I want you to have a shot, mate. Instead he handballs to Peatling, who handballs really wide looking for Neil Bullen. Yeah. Low percentage play and the ball's out of bounds. 40 around from the Adelaide goal.
5: Tex, just take a snap. Don't handball to a player who can't kick as well as you. And Peatling looks like he's going to Cozzy now around the ground.
4: Yep, still obviously going to Josh Dawson too.
6: City
4: Jordan
6: in
4: Dawson, sorry.
6: Adelaide into attack 45 metres out. There's no clearance that time has brought to the ground was Daniel Curtin.
4: Becoming a player.
6: Yeah, there's a lot of them becoming players.
4: Yep.
6: On from both sides, having great seasons. The importance of this game cannot be underestimated. From the stoppage, Dawson didn't find a man defensively. Melbourne clear, Turner to the middle of the ground. Adelaide, though, well set up as Stumpy Laird Beaver goes long for Adelaide.
1: Yeah, to a contest. No mark taken at the fall. The Demons under pressure. Bowie's handball to Langford. He spilt the beans immediately. Tackled by Saligo, no prior opportunity. We'll have a throw up about 40 out from the Adelaide goal, which is to the CBD or River Torrens end in this first quarter. Hot start, goal apiece, and Sparrows tackled immediately by Berry. We'll do it all again.
5: Can I ask a question? Why does anybody know that Jordan Dawson kicks left foot, and I hardly ever seen him kick right? They don't play on his left side.
4: Yeah. I just think he's so creative that he's able to make his way onto it. But
6: Neil Burt, keep going, mate.
4: Have a shot.
6: Have got it.
4: Have a shot, my boy.
6: As
4: is it Josh Rochelle?
6: The crowd goes up. Yes, it is. The crowd goes up. Generous applause ringing the Adelaide Oval.
5: Yeah, six minutes in.
6: Yeah, Tony Modra.
5: Yeah.
6: What a player. He certainly was Adelaide, not forgetting.
5: And a ripper bloke.
6: And he's effort at Fremantle. I just suggest everybody have a look how good he was at his second club to break the deadlock with Shelley. 55 metres out, given it plenty in doing so. I don't think it is coming back, and it's not one behind. 1-1-7 the Crows, the Demons, one straight, six white glove move o'clock. At about the 7 or 8 minute mark, if you're moving interstate, whiteglovemove.com.au, best of the best, local, country, interstate, they'll even make your bed. To the eastern side they go, Melbourne. Great mark taken by Turner. Beaver, Melbourne move it on quickly.
1: Yeah, that was a Power Bay mark of the day. Nice short pass to Fritsch, who chips it over the top to the running Windsor. And he kicks a low ball to the hot spot. Pressure on the Adelaide defence. Borlase meets it with his fist. Melksham going to ground, got a handball to Fritsch. Look away, handball to Chandler. Had to go back and get it. Handball's back towards Melksham. Van Rooyen there, underground handball. Back to Chandler. Was he caught high by Keane? Good to see him back. He was, but the umpire missed it. Irishman got away with one then. We'll have a throw up 15 to 20 out from the Melbourne goal on a 45 degree angle.
6: Adelaide by a point, Melbourne deeper into attack. No one ready to go and get the ball. Curtin defensively does. Broken tackle, kicks under pressure. Still in defensive 50 for Adelaide. Can they get out of trouble? Laird's got to be good. Handball over the top. It's inconclusive stuff from the Crows. Ball goes out of bounds. And I reckon that is a throw-in because...
5: Yeah, it was tapped.
6: It was tapped. 1-1-7 Adelaide on the BP scoreboard. Whatever you need, tick off your to-do list at BP Melbourne.
5: They're going to have a look, Tone.
1: We are tapped. We are tapped media, Tone.
6: We are.
1: Now, I think we're going to go to the Harvey Norman replay here.
4: Yeah, so let's smothered, go to it. Smothered
5: was it knocked
4: off the
5: away?
4: Ball?
5: Yeah, the head knock, wasn't it? Came off his head.
4: Sparrow got the road.
5: No lasso. No use of a sound effect.
1: Boundary throw in, 60 around from the Melbourne goal. Gorn swipes into the path of Fritsch, little fumble. Berry got it to Michael Annie, who got it to Millerer. Lovely kick into the centre of the ground. Actually the centre of the ground. Rochelle marks in the centre circle. Pops a little pass to Tex, probably just outside his range at 80. Beautiful pass inboard. Taylor's got it. Handballs to the skipper. Dawson on his non-preferred right.
5: See, that's why,
1: Tone.
5: There you go.
1: He kicked it straight to Harvey Langford. He needed to use his left.
5: She always hoping he found a team.
1: I know you were.
5: Yes, I was.
6: Lever being booed for having left the club 9 years ago. Takes it, goes backwards. McDonald, I think they might have the longest memory of the lot.
1: They hold a grudge, Tone. In game 200 as well, Tone.
6: Yeah, Tholstrup. Emin is it for 143 for Melbourne. He's been gone a long time. Tholstrup, half back to half forward, out of sight of the ground. The back of the pack, Keane takes it, forced to play on quickly. And Adelaide can move, Rankin the target, can't get it. Turner up the ground, needs to find a pass, unable to do so. And in the finish, Beaver, it was a rather straightforward Adelaide defensive mark that was taken by Borlase.
4: Yeah, it's an intercept by Borlase. And I tell you what, he had 9 last week. He's sort of just building his game off the back of Mark Keane being out. He's back now, so hopefully they can continue on, make a good pair back there.
6: End-to-end stuff, but it's only a goal each. 7-6 in favour of the Crows. White glove move o'clock, Beaver. 10 gone, first quarter.
1: Excellent start as Dawson receives the handball from Taylor. Streams into an open goal. 2 bounces and rams it home. Excellent game of footy. Only 10 and a quarter in. The Crows 2-1-13. Melbourne 1-6. Hot stuff end to end, but the Crows broke through the Melbourne defensive barrier. Brilliant look away handball there by Zach Taylor. And Jordan Dawson continues his hot streak, in fact. BP scoreboard. It's the Crows 2-1-1.
4: Well, sure, it's just where you win the footy too, yeah, for Jordan Dawson. He runs that square so well. It's Scott Pendlebury-like to a degree, but probably wins it a little bit more forward of centre. And what he's been able to do, he's kicked nine. He's had nine games in a row where he's had a goal and at least 20 possessions in all those. You know what? He started again. He started with five possessions and kicked the goal already, so that's going to continue on today.
5: He's been dominant. You've got to put more time. You have to say goal side of him, and yeah, that, the turnover didn't help.
6: Go on the tap, Melbourne. Fitzgerald received and kicks the Demons inside 50.
5: Here he is again.
2: Ball ace. Again. Goes wider, defensively Murray. Takes the mark for the Crows to the members' side. The pack collapses and the ball comes off hands.
4: I know this is one's gone out wide, Tone, but I'll tell you what, Adelaide has been taking the game on up the middle of the ground to start this game. They've shown their cards early. Saw Daniel Turner get one, a turnover before, so Melbourne got to block that up.
6: 7 points the margin in favour of the Crows.
2: McAndrew there for Adelaide. Miller a tackle, broke it, gave the handball to Michael Annie. They're in a bit of trouble at the moment, the Adelaide Crows. Michael Annie gets back there. Now, well done, Curtin, through traffic. And the pass is horrendous, turned over. Melbourne through Langford, go forward. And Beaver, it is very effective.
3: Yep, Van Rooyen's taken the mark under duress. It'll be a tough shot. It is a tight angle, preferred side for the right footer, but he's only a couple of metres in from the boundary. And the kick needs to travel about 45.
4: You felt like Melbourne didn't deserve that. Broken tackle, but Dan Curtin just not clean enough out of defensive 50. Harvey Lankard's classy though.
3: Creeping up on 100 career majors is the 23-year-old. Currently sits at 95. Looking for his first in this big Saturday afternoon clash. And that is a lovely drop punt. He struck that magnificently. And the Demons have their second. Two straight 12 Melbourne, 2-1 13 Adelaide, all on the BP scoreboard. Great coffee and yummy snacks. Tick it off your to-do list at BP. And for Catalano, here's Tony Shaw and Joel Selwood on Saturday afternoon, 3RW footy.
5: Yeah, just a turnover there where you've got all your teammates running forward and they nearly intercepted. But Van Roy, geez, he's really matured. I don't think he was defensive enough in the last couple of years, but over this season, he's gone as a second ruckman, which I don't like because I reckon when he goes forward, after time, he's out of juice. You know, it's really hard to be a ruckman and then go forward, but he's got to help out Maxi Gaunt a lot. Great conversion.
4: He's done a good job to start the year too because he usually gets the best key back there too. So today it's Murray, who's probably more of a lockdown defender for Adelaide back there, and then they have Keane and Borlase that are the interceptors.
2: So, well done, Phil Thorpe. Great handball over the top. Rankin broke a tackle. Goes wide. It was touched. Rankin follows up the pass this time. Collapsing at the last Fogarty. Goes and gets it again. No in the back as they roll around. Tony Shaw expert comments, as Beaver said, for Catalano. Save up to a massive 70% off store-wide. Catalano stock take sale event on now until the end of June as the ball's tossed up. Adelaide into attack, lead by a point. Giberry came through, was tackled without it, must be a free. Hard up against the boundary, hard half forward left.
6: As I just have a look, and surprisingly Pickett in this sort of free-flowing game, no impact yet.
3: That's what I was just going to ask for Lamaro's hotel. Has he touched the footy yet?
5: Hasn't touched it.
6: So Berry to extend the margin. Goes in the parabolic arc to kick across his body from 25. Will it come back? It did-ish, but not hard enough. 2-2-14 the Crows. Two straight Melbourne. BP scoreboard. Tick them off your to-do list, whether it's coffee, snacks, whatever. Oh, and petrol. That might help. As Melbourne go rather dangerously in. Langdon takes the mark defensively, Beaver. They flirted a little bit then. The Crows lead by 2 points.
3: Yeah, the kick came from Bowie, who had 28 touches against the Bombers last week. Langdon, an awkward-looking kick, but Rivers made it all right. That was quite a clever mark with the awkward spinning footy. He's between half-back and centre wing on the outer side in brilliant sunshine. Kicks to a one-on-one, and Keane.
5: This suits Adelaide. You've got to lower your eyes, try and work it through the lines.
3: He outpointed Paddy Cross emphatically there. Inboard to Michael Annie. Kick out wide. Fogarty, his first impact on the afternoon, takes the mark, sweeps a handball wide, And the quick kick in forward, almost the mark there by Saligo. Gee, I reckon that's a head-high bump as well. I'm not sure that he meant it, but the Melbourne player went down heavily.
6: Well, Bowie caught one as well.
3: It's going to be a free kick to Tom McDonald. It'll be interesting. The
7: That's just play.
3: McDonald's headbutted
7: his rump. That's bad technique by McDonald.
6: So they go wide, trying to keep the ball alive. Unsuccessful was House. No lasso kick.
4: Yeah, it's a mistake by the umpire too, and just too frequently happening at the moment.
6: Yep. 16, make it 17 minutes gone. White glove move a clock first quarter. Great action. 2 points the margin, 14 to 12 in favour of the Crows. They have it at half forward, 55 around from their goal, eastern side of the Adelaide Oval. As a pack of players fall on it. Joel, are you enjoying this as much as what it seemed to be, even though the score's not as high as we'd like?
4: Yeah, no, and it will blow out. Both sides can score quickly as it goes into Adelaide forward 50.
6: Yeah, Peatling kicked it there. Tex tried to flip it out. You've got time as Neil Bullen sees it out of bounds. Expand on your comments.
4: Well, I just think that both these sides can score heavily really quickly. So feeling each other out, I think Adelaide have generated more opportunities. I'll check the inside 50s for you in a second, but the game will open up here.
3: Adelaide win the day. They will leapfrog the Demons on the ladder and have a game in hand. So it's a high-stakes clash. As Chandler grabs the footy, shrugged off a tackle. Got it to Kent Field, who turned it over. It's still in dispute. Chandler out of fresh air. He's trying to soccer off the ground. Adelaide will win the day through Peatling. Lateral ball. It hangs in the air. Great mark by Neil Bullen. Terrific grab against his former side. And then handballs to Murray. There's only one playing today. That's Nick. Toby's been dropped. Kicks towards full forward. All Melbourne. And Kentfield gets back.
7: Well done, son.
3: He's impressing in. He's just his third game. Takes the intercept grab. 15 out from the Adelaide goal.
6: Yeah, and
7: That's play on.
6: Well, it is. Kick about 3 metres to Turner. Gave it back to Kentfield. It's going to come off as Jack Steele marks. Little 1-2 with lever. Wide to the wing. Enough on the kick. Should have been a Langdon mark. Wasn't. Yeah. Well done, Nankervis. To Walker. As they just try to open up something. Paul Kahan of Adelaide. Well done. Got the ball into Neil Bullen. They're a chance now, the Crow. Gee, they worked it beautifully. And the mark taken by Peatling. But let's go back, Shorey, where it was all set up. I think enough pressure that time. Maybe the miss by Langdon just created the chance.
7: And they were trying to do the right thing, Melbourne, by playing on quickly with a 45 handball so you get through the lines. But then he had to mark that. The turnover kills you right in the middle of the ground. It's the widest part of the ground, easiest to get an inside 50.
6: Peatling has it. 4-4 for the season. He's 40 out. Goes for distance, pushes wide one behind. 2-3, 15, the Crows, the Demons. Two straight, 12. 7:29, white glove move a clock. Joel, take it away. Adelaide by 3 points.
4: We took Ozzie Pickett. That's big. We're taking a look at him, but it's still 19 minutes in now, and he hasn't had touch yet. So they've just got to look to get him into the game.
3: Turnover, Rankin then spears a pass brilliantly to Rochelli. Oh. That was the epitome, Shorey, of threading the needle.
7: That is just sensational play. And it's a big one because you talk about Cozzy, hasn't touched the ball. Peatling's his opponent. He's had seven and kicked a point, could have kicked a goal. So he's totally dominant. Have a look at that. Two defenders, one in front, one behind. I reckon that was a square inch, Beef.
3: Yeah, that was an amazing pass. Tight angle for the super talented Josh Rochelli. Non-preferred side for the right footer. Yeah. But no worries for Josh. A lovely drop punt. Sails over the goal umpire's line cap. And the Crows have their third. And it is 6-2. They lead it by 9 points. 3-3-21 Adelaide. 2-12 Melbourne. BP scoreboard for Catalano on this Saturday afternoon. On Friday, it's free for Maccas. Here's Joel and Shorey.
4: He just hasn't missed a beat. Isaac Rankin, since coming back into this side, but been really sharp in and around the ball, played him more on midfield. But Rochelli's also soaked up what he needs to do and cross his half forward line. But that was a tough kick. Telling the crowd about it.
6: He might be the best
2: best appealer to the crowd about something he's done than anyone in the league. You watch him. You watch, every time he does something good, he will turn and face the crowd, raise his arms. Well,
4: and
2: what
4: don't
2: do you
4: worry,
2: think
4: when I had my bold prediction, I did hear that smirk out of you when I said 5 and 20.
3: Joel, were you still playing when they had the big heads in the crowd? Like, he turned and looked at, it was
4: himself,
3: like he was looking in a mirror. Yeah.
4: There we go.
3: Did they have them when you were still playing in 22? Did you ever look at one?
4: Don't. Well, maybe.
2: Middle of the ground, Adelaide Sparrow to half forward, the ball goes. Ball spills front of the pack. We will get a nil-all draw and a stoppage. As Hawker Hahn there, stopped that time then by Windsor. Adelaide defensively can clear the area. Michael Annie tries to kick the suitcase out of it.
4: Yep.
2: And unfortunately for him, it goes out of bounds.
7: Oh, he's got to take that ball. Who was it?
3: It had to be Tolstra.
7: He had to take that ball because he marked it.
3: And he handed it up to Lever.
7: Very smart.
2: Just for Barry Plant Real Estate in safe hands, Pickett is on the bench. We've only been going 20 minutes of the first quarter. Now, unless...
4: That's okay. That's okay. Let him suck him in, Tone. It's a long game. He's still got 90 minutes ahead.
2: Oh, for goodness.
4: He could tip this game. We've seen that before.
7: I reckon next time he gets on, if he doesn't touch it early midfield, just throw him forward. See what they do with the matchup back
2: there.
7: Hang
2: on. You know, what would Walsy say? Throw him in the ruck.
7: Throw him in the ruck.
2: He would. What matter who it is, Walsy? Oh, no, just throw him in the ruck. 35 out. Melbourne into attack. Trying to break a tackle. Joel Fitzgerald. Ball comes out. Hawker Hahn's there. Brought to the ground.
7: Oh, here we go.
2: Dawson and Fitzgerald, and someone's going to get a free kick. Hawker Hahn will.
3: Well, Blighty did that Adelaide. Once with Trent Ormond-Allen, didn't he?
2: Yes, he did. He did, Beaver. As the ball finds its way to Keys. Basically, just beyond defensive 50 on the member side for the Crows. That's not such a great kick. And
7: he didn't replace pathetic Pittman, did he?
3: No,
7: that was his other sentence that he gave.
3: Yeah, that audio got a run on Footy Nightline Thursday night.
7: Oh, did it?
3: Okay. Round 2-9.
7: I wasn't up, Boots. Sorry, mate.
2: I reckon Geelong should get Blighty down there.
4: Get him back,
2: just fill the room with wind chimes and incense, and it really get everyone going. From the restart, great kick that time then from Sparrow, running onto it. Golden Melbourne did it beautifully. Matthew Jefferson. And once again, failing at the stoppage, Adelaide just gave one up too easily to the Demons. 3 straight 18, trailing the Crows 3-3-21. That is all on the BP scoreboard. Great coffee, yummy snacks. Tick off your to-do list at BP. And really well done that time by a player we are most impressed with, Shorey, and that is Tom Jack Sparrow.
7: Yeah, no, the one thing about that is it was a bit deeper entry. I reckon you've got to get that, make them a bit nervous, the Adelaide Crows, whether it's along the ground or whatever, it doesn't matter. You know, the height's a factor if they've just been able to sit under it, but that had a bit of depth on that kick. It was a lucky kick in the end, but well done.
4: I liked it. In line with goal, Adelaide have had 81 touches and Melbourne only 56, and the game's level.
7: Yeah.
3: And Matt Jefferson, early in his career, game 15, he's averaging a goal a game this year, game number 8. That was goal number 8. McAndrew wins the tap. Pickett's back on the ground. He still can't get a touch. Rankin grabbed it. Was he caught high? No, no proper opportunity. The umpire will throw it up a few metres closer to the Melbourne goal, which is to the Cathedral or northern end of the Adelaide Oval in this brilliant winter sunshine. Dawson's half a handball to Miller. Handball's to Laird. Oh, handball straight to Van Rooyen. Open goal. Off a step. Matter of accuracy. And he nails it.
7: Pressure.
3: And the Demons take the lead. And they are having maximum impact from very few disposals, which Joel Selwood will expand on in a tick. Jacob Van Rooyen with his second. Start 21 goal of the day.
7: 21.
3: 20 years of keeping you connected. 4 straight, 24 the D's. 3-3-21 the Crows. BP scoreboard.
4: So what we can see is Melbourne just taking ground at the moment too. The pressure that they put on is with long kicks more so than anything. They've only had 4 metres gained by handballs at the moment in this game. We're 24 minutes in. Cozzy still hasn't had a touch. And Melbourne
7: and
4: are up.
7: How's it's that? Good sign.
4: If you told us that 25 minutes ago, we wouldn't have believed you.
2: And you just can't help but think of the haunting words from TV ringside, Shorey, of Merv Williams. He's like the boy with the barra. He's got the job in front of him. And his handball misses a target. And well done, though, by Bowie. Get the ball to Howes. Middle of the ground, Melbourne have got numbers and running quickly, too. Moving it on. Windsor. Wide. Pass. Oh, had it and lost it.
6: Clean up Adelaide defence. Miller lost it. Sharp against the boundary line for Melbourne to set the ball up. Van Rooyen can't get there. Here's Cozzy now. Goes to ground. Gets up. Handball. Melbourne control it, but losing ground. Back to attacking 50 as Bowie can just go wide. Set everyone up. Did one of our group have Van Rooyen to do something special today?
7: No, I didn't think so.
4: But enjoy what. What about this? What about the Demon side at the moment, though? Like a kick like that last year, you would just would have thought a turnover and straight out for the Demons. Now they're just getting all involved, getting back involved with the game, and outstanding to see the ball still alive.
6: Van Rooyen for his third. Melbourne lead by 3 points. Time on first quarter. Every bit of 52 metres. Got a little breeze behind him. Oh, honestly, he has hit that sweetly. So, so beautifully. Three goals, all out of the top shelf, all from distance, and none of the three have looked like missing. Five straight Melbourne. Adelaide 3-3, 21, 9 points the margin. We are at the 27-minute mark of the first quarter. White glove move a clock, best of the best if you're moving. So, and heavens above, this is a good fun game.
4: So we just think last year, Shorey, you think it's over to Oliver and over to Petrarca or else it's nothing else. Whereas at the moment, everyone feels like they can get involved.
7: It's great. It's the greatest thing that's ever happened to this club in a way. You know, they're great players, but you just allow those type, you know, the Windsors and Chandlers and Langford and Tholstrup coming out of the back half. All these kids who were in the background, now they get their opportunity and they're loving it at the moment.
3: And now he's leading Melbourne's goal kick. Start of the day. A goal behind Cozzy Pickett, 22-21. He's up to 24 majors now for the year. Jacob Van Rooyen, 98 career goals. Gawn takes it straight out of the ruck, but the sideways kick was marked under pressure. The kick came, and Cook took the mark on the outer centre wing. Brings it back to Laird, and the Crows just happy to chip it around in the back half at the moment. Next in the queue is Hall Kahan, just playing his third game. And it's another lateral kick back to the outer side. Good to see Mark Keen back over that broken leg suffered early in the year.
7: Well, then that's Sura, a free kick.
3: Miller, yep. The kick to Dawson. Crude attempted spoil on the Adelaide captain. And the informed player of the comp takes the free kick defensive side of centre wing. Another very short pass. Paul Kahan gets it and goes. He kicks towards Fogarty. Couldn't take the mark. Rochelle in the crumb. The little left foot snap. And it was a left foot banana, in fact. And it trickles through for a minor score. One goal, two already for Josh Rochelle. Adelaide 3-4-22. Melbourne perfect. Five straight 30. BP scoreboard with 2:46 remaining in the first. Thanks to the white glove mover.
6: That is correct. Bowie short. Kick in found McDonald. To the wing the ball goes. Perfectly weighted. Turner. Having some sort of season now, Disco Turner.
3: Game number 50, Tone.
6: Long to half forward. No. Ball ace. Too good.
4: Third mark.
6: Yeah, I think it's a collective, Joel, and I need your opinion on this about the Crows. I think they wear moustaches as a collective better than anyone else in the comp.
4: Ball maybe ace. The jumper helps.
6: To Fogarty. What's he got? There's above one. His lip?
7: Yes, I told you.
6: He'll go long to full forward.
7: Oh, well done.
6: The walrus is there, or the yeti.
3: He's kicking to the full facial hair, not just the moustache, but the full flowing beard.
7: And Jake Lever took from Adelaide to Melbourne.
6: Yeah, there you go. There you go. There is the human yeti. That is one big man.
3: Boy, gee, that was courageous by Tolstra.
4: It was.
7: Yeah, good play.
6: Ball tossed in. 30 around from Adelaide's goal. Melbourne by 8 points late in the quarter. Gawn the tap. Pickett, quick hands. Good Langford. Found its way then to River to Langford, who kept running out of trouble. Melbourne, if they can find a target, they've got a two-on-one here. Sharp has it for Melbourne. Has a bounce. Can straighten himself up or go inboard. Go along the boundary line. A chance. Rough one for Melksham. Just unable to trap it. But if nothing else, move from defence to attack the Demons. 8 points they lead by, Joel. Late in the first quarter, all thanks to BP.
4: Well, what I love, Tone, that he kept running. He obviously had the outnumber player in front of the Adelaide Crows in his vision, but he kept running and putting pressure on that player and made sure Melksham would work for him.
3: Ed Langdon told us post-match last week, Harry Sharp leaves him for dead in the endurance stakes, which is a big, big call. Hawker Harm with the clearing kick. Adelaide not out of trouble yet. Clever tap to Keys. Kicks it down the line. Now Gorn's sort of strolling back towards it. I don't think he realised how close Phil Thorpe was. Well done by Tom McDonald. Handballs to Gorn. Back to McDonald. The veteran's working well and staying composed. Across ground to the other running machine in Langdon, who elects to kick immediately to his fellow teammate in long sleeves in Fritch, him with the oh-so-beautiful hair. No, I'm not jealous, Shorey. He kicks it long down the line. Pack of four. Big punch by Borlase, who's had a big first quarter. And the ball is out of bounds. Centre wing, out of side. White glove mover clock stops with 59 ticks remaining in the first term. Melbourne by 8 points, 5 straight to 3-4 on the BP scoreboard.
2: That is it. Bald is beautiful, Beaver.
8: And one of the things, this is a game befitting their positions on the ladder. Melbourne by 8 points. Langdon at the back after the tap, turned over. Oh, Rochelle had it and lost it. Well done by Windsor to Fridge, having to wait on it, but eventually getting there to Bowie. Now they can run. Has a bounce. It is a Windsor, I should say. A floater to full forward. Ball spills. Front of the pack, Nankervis has it. Borlase the clearance to half-back. Melbourne can come back in a matter of moments. They've got to fly, Beaver. The Demons lead by 8 points. 25 seconds to go. Gorn has to find a man, and he won't this time.
3: No, Dawson gets his fist in, but here's Pickett. Cozzie. Oh, out of bounds on the full.
2: Even when he kicks it out on the full.
8: It's exciting.
3: Spectacular, yeah. So he received the handball from Fritch. Three Demons, despite these beautiful conditions, wearing the long sleeves. Cozzie, Bailey Fritch and Ed Langdon. So it's going to be Braden Cook with the kick in. Down to 10 seconds. Oh, big grab there by Fogarty. Power Bay mark of the afternoon. It ensures there's probably only one chance of a score now, and it's Adelaide. Quick kick to Phil Thorpe. I think they're going to run out of time. To Rochelle at left half forward. Tolstrup met it full-chested. And the siren goes after a very entertaining and fascinating opening term. Adelaide plenty of chances early, but inaccurate. Melbourne perfect, not missing with their limited chances. And the Demons lead by 8 points at quarter time on the BP scoreboard. 5 straight 30 to Adelaide, 3-4-22. Jacob Van Rooyen with 3 goals. Singles to Langford and Jefferson. Rochelle, Dawson and Walker have kicked Adelaide's 3 majors. For Maccas, this is 3AW football.
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6: Adelaide go forward that time with the magnificent pass at Quad from one of their superstars, Isaac Rankin, to another one of a great warrior, Tex Walker.
16: Bang.
6: Normally reliable. On its way. First goal of the afternoon. Melbourne, ground level win. The handball is shot at Langford round the body. Held its line. What a ripper.
3: Turnover. Rankin then spears a pass brilliantly to Rochelle. That was the epitome, Jory, of threading the needle. Super talented Josh Rochelle, not preferred side for the right footer, but no worries for Josh. Hemel's the lead eye. Hemel straight to Van Rooyen. Open goal, off a step, matter of accuracy, and he nails it. Demons by 8 points after a terrific first quarter at the Adelaide Oval. A sunny Adelaide Oval on this Saturday afternoon. Melbourne 5 straight 30. 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For Catalano, here is Joel Selwood and Tony Shaw, and they're going to furnish you with some key numbers thanks to Lamaro's Hotel.
4: Effective ball use, basically. That was the difference in the game early. That Melbourne actually could get their hands on the ball anywhere near as much as what Adelaide had it early days. But then they were able to kick straight, Shorey, and put them under enough pressure. And to be honest, it was Harvey Langford. But the guy down forward, Jacob Van Rooyen, just absolutely tore the Adelaide defence apart. A couple of big marks. And then the turnover game, as you said, if they can get that in play today, Melbourne, they'll be going a long way to winning this game.
7: Well, they've kicked... They already kicked 3 goals from turnover. But, you know, Adelaide have kicked 2-2, so it's pretty even there. The stoppages, Melbourne have got their nose ahead too. So it's going to be interesting how this ruck work goes. And as you said, without Cozzy Pickett having a massive dominance in that quarter, I just think once they run the ball, lower their eyes, they can get past Adelaide. But if you want to bomb it long, that's where Adelaide and Boulez has been one of them, who's just stood out with 4 marks in that quarter.
4: Yeah, Laird on 8 possessions, Cook and Rankin 7 for the Adelaide Crows. For Melbourne, Disco Turner and Jack Bowie on 8, and they're the leaders so far. So it's been sort of, as we expected, bouncing off those half-back lines, sharing around and working the ball through. But they'll look to get Cozzy involved. He got that up to, I mean, it was late in the quarter, but got his touches up to 4 in the end.
7: I like it, though. They're throwing Rankin into the centre back because he can really hurt you going the other way, and Cozzy's probably going to be totally offensive thought. And then Peatling goes to him after the centre bounce and did a great job. I think he had 8 possessions in that quarter.
8: Yeah, boundary for Barry Plant. Real estate and safe hands. All clear first quarter. Adelaide second quarter will go with the slightest of breezes. We start the second quarter for Robot Building Supplies. 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And in fact, we are getting a secondary restart. McAndrew tries to get there. Melbourne clear, but cut it off at half back. Laird to Borlase, wide to the eastern wing. Not going to get there. It was a bad kick. And then Langdon is just brought to the ground a little late by Ben Keys. Plays on, round the body and high inside 50, city end. They're in to attack the Demons. Van Rooyen, the danger man, handball missed. Miller intercepted. Berry almost taken that time by Howe. So close. And he grabbed it, Shorey. He's running into an open goal. Ball goes out of bounds. Half forward left, eastern side to the city, and probably 60 around from the Demon goal.
7: Yeah, I love the way that the defenders intercept for Adelaide, but gee, you don't want them kicking the ball. You've got to give it to the players who can run with it and a bit more creative.
8: So the ball's tossed in. McAndrew, was he Hal Fitzgerald of Melbourne is there. Berry ground level win. The high kick that time, then Michael Annie. Ah, the human yeti. There he is, Joel. Have a look at him.
4: You like him, Tony?
8: Oh, I like him very much. And the best is yet to come. Phil Thorpe Beaver sends the Crows to half forward.
3: He sure does, Tone. McAndrew at the fall, dispossessed. Keys half through it to Rochelle. Got away with it. Clever centering ball. Didn't go far enough to the umpire. And is that Saligo there obscured? It is. Or is it Taylor?
4: Well, it's not your day. It's not your day, Saligo, because he hasn't had a touch yet.
3: Yeah, no, it was Taylor actually in the end, and gee, it was close to 15 metres. Anyway, there's a late whistle here. Right. It's going to be a Melbourne free kick, and they pay the advantage. As Bowie handballs out wide to Langdon, screws a kick over his shoulder. This will take some marking. Awkward spin. Dawson made a good effort of it. Didn't quite complete it. Set upon by two demons. He's going to be pinged.
4: Yeah,
3: he's still shaking his head while he's laying on the turf.
7: No, he wanted a stoppage.
4: He slightly dragged that ball in, and the umpire was in the right position to see it.
3: Melksham's going to drive. Well, he's not going to drive it forward, Tony. He's going to drive it sideways from left half back to right half back.
8: Ian finds Turner. This is on the members' side. So Melbourne, more of a slower build-up this time. They move it to Lever, being booed for having left the club 13 or 14 years ago.
3: Three people Adelaide, left booing him now.
8: Yeah, he's still being booed.
4: No, they all still boo. We've had experience with Patrick Dangerfield. It's 10 years on, and it's just unbelievable.
8: Sharp tries to release the ball, unable to do so. Clean up halfback Adelaide Rankin to Miller to Borlase. Now he can go long. No.
7: That's just what I mean. Give that handball again, Tone. The tall blokes just going a bit above their rate at the moment.
8: Blake Howes intercept. Gave to Pickett. Melbourne inside 50. Gorn front of the pack. Back of the pack. Cross. Round the body for the Demons. And he's just missing left. One behind. And it's their first miss. Robot Building Supply scoreboard. Early stages, second quarter. Robot's got it and they deliver. Melbourne 5-1-31, Adelaide 3-4-22. Bruce Eva to tell us how Miller's kick in from the behind goes.
3: Yeah, it's short, about 20 metres to Berry. Miller keeps running. He was jogging actually. Received the handball back and then this time kicked a long 60 metre drop punt. Howes almost took the juggling mark. Then a shepherd to allow Langdon to grab it, get it to Pickett. His handball to Steele didn't do him any favours. Somehow got it back to Langdon. They go forward, although in best position Murray. Van Royen was just never really in the contest. And a player who's developing by the game in Nick Murray takes the saving mark straight down the centre corridor to Keane. Stay in the centre corridor to Berry. Still down the seam to Laird. Kick the centre forward. Players from all points in the cup. Dawson took the mark. Ran from 51 and then speared it through for the goal of the day.
4: Yep.
3: The team goal of the day for Star 21. 20 years of keeping you connected.
8: Yep.
3: First goal of the second term. 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
8: I don't want to overdo the hyperbole.
4: No, do it.
8: That's in the best three of the year so far.
4: You like that?
8: Well, to mark between three blokes coming at you, complete the mark, roar it in from 50 metres. Thanks for your support, lad.
7: I might agree with you. I knew what a hyperbole was, mate, but that's another thing. But that's okay. But the one thing about it, Jack Steele, he should have a good look at himself, Jack Steele. If you're not goal side of that bloke nearly every minute of this game, you're kidding yourself.
3: Occasionally pronounces hyperbole.
8: Thank you about that. Sure, he would have recognised it.
7: That's what it was.
8: 3 points, Melbourne lead by go forward. Peatling, defensively, gets the ball to Michael Annie. The clearance ball lace to the back. Adelaide can nearly run it again. Nankervis, the handball. Taylor goes inboard. They're close to the boundary line. I thought
6: Neil Bullen may run out of bounds to half forward. It goes at the back. Walker tries to effect a tackle. Gorn was good. Gets the ball to Lever. They missed booing him that time. To the wing it goes on the member side. Melbourne 31, Adelaide 28. Robot Building Supply scoreboard. The Langford handball missed its target, but followed up beautifully this time then by Chandler, who goes long. And one behind results.
4: But I like it. I'll tell you what, it's exciting ball uses. And even if they muck it up on the way through, they've just got support there the whole way down.
6: So it is 5-2, 32, Melbourne 4-4, 28.
7: Berry caught 1-2, turn. I don't know if they've stopped the play to get him off the ground. No, it's just play on now.
3: So Miller kicks to a contest. At the back, it's all Melbourne. Rivers with a handball to Gorn. The skipper handball to Langford, who was under immediate pressure. Ball still in dispute. Steele won the day. Did it with force and courage. Got it out wide to McDonald. He traverses the boundary line. Now was the mark completed inside the field of play.
7: Oh, gee,
3: interesting call here.
7: I reckon that was over. He did touch it inside, but I reckon that the second one was over.
3: Well, Paddy Cross has been paid the mark. Much to the chagrin of the Adelaide supporters.
6: Yeah,
3: C-H-A-G-R-I-N tone.
6: You familiar with the Who song, Mama's Got a Squeeze Box? It goes in and out, in and out. That was in and out.
3: Right.
6: Probably not one of the Who's greatest hits, but still nonetheless.
3: So Paddy Cross, in his debut season, he's kicked 6 goals, 1. He's been pretty accurate. This will be a hell of a kick from the boundary line, just to the near side. And a miss. He's actually kicked 2 of Melbourne's 3 behinds. They're 5-3-33. Adelaide 4-4-28. And a ripper game of footy.
6: It is a beauty.
3: Robot Building Supply scoreboard and tone. We're 7.5 into the set.
6: Again, perfect kick in Miller to centre half back. Laird marked Melbourne by 5 points. Now that has to be
7: play on.
6: Well, the other one wasn't, Shorey.
7: I'm with you, Tony. That went for 8 metres. The up is ridiculous.
6: Sometimes, Shorey, when you say you're with us, I'm not so sure. A bit like what Lou Richards said about Bobby Davis on World of Sport. You're known as the canteen of cutlery. You stab people in the back. Oh. You speak with a forked tongue. As Adelaide goes forward, it was long kicking that time then from Rankin. And then a little toe poke to the boundary line was Shelley. And ball goes out of bounds. This is a belter of a game. Turner's down. Dawson's off the ground. Don't think there's any issues there for DP. Beaver ball tossed in. Adelaide into attack. Melbourne by 5 points.
3: Well, it looks like the skipper's left boot might be coming off. We'll keep an eye on that for Barry Plant. Real estate in safe hands. And from the boundary throw in, we'll have a throw up. It's umpire Johansson. Throws it up quickly. Oh, Gorn wins it emphatically. Smashes it 20 metres back towards the paint of 50. Berry intercepts those centering ball. Bowie dropped the mark. Hot footy again. Rivers has got it. Hambles wildly forward. And Lukey Nank, Nankervis with a good tackle there on Chandler. No prior opportunity. And we're going to have a throw up 55 out from the Adelaide goal.
6: Gorn, the slap, middle of the ground. 2-on-2 battle there. Fridge picks up. Magnificent handball, fine, sharp. It has a bounce. Runs to 65. Little slow to release means Van Rooyen's got a bend over. It was a bad handball. Pick it up. The underground handball to Pickett. Now, he's been hit hard, fairly, I must say, as a curtain was knocked down. Ball spills free. Pickett around the body as it floats, or Shorey, it was wafting
7: and pofting.
6: Good afternoon to your Rex. Robot Building Supply scoreboard 34-28. Melbourne lead by 6 points. Again, this time Rankin goes short on the kick into Laird.
7: A bit lucky there, Cozzy, to get a second opportunity because he didn't straight line the ball then. Yet sometimes I know you're small, you don't want him going into real danger, but you've got to put your body on the line when it's your turn.
4: The World Cup on at the moment. A couple of the players are gone with their feet early in this second quarter, that's for sure.
3: Laird to Keane to Berry. He kicks to a contest and a brilliant mark by Dan Curtin, who brings it back inboard to Peatling, right on the sponsor's logo. Out wide again now there on the outer side. Adelaide kicking to the Cathedral or Heritage listed scoreboard in this second term. Neil Bullen next in the chain, but he's held up. Looks inboard, nothing on short. 50 metre drop punt. Oh, Phil Thorpe at the back almost took a chest mark. Gorn with the spillage. Didn't look, just hacked it forward. And in the way is Neil Bullen. his old teammate Fritsch pushed him to ground as he was trying to get up. You've seen some Ticky Touchwood 50s paid like that before.
5: I reckon Adelaide are playing in the hands of Melbourne at the moment. They're going laterally. They've got really good key forwards. They've got to get put pressure on Melbourne defence.
3: Neil Bullen, 65 out to the hot spot. A bunch of fists meet the footy. It's punched back to about 45 out from goal. Van Rooyen there. He's doing some defending. Delays a good tackle on Peatling. Ball squirts back outside. Forward 50 for the Crows. Michael Annie dispossessed. Chandler gets a handball to Langdon. The Demons might be out.
6: Yes, they are. Picked up by Fridge. Knocks the ball forward. Langdon. Long sleeve to long sleeve. On the wing. He's lost it. Murray. Tackle brought to the ground by Cross of Melbourne. Paddy Cross. So are the crowd. Because the umpire is saying failure to release the footy.
4: Didn't try to get rid of it. Did not try.
6: You happy with that one, Joel?
4: I'm okay with that one, yep.
5: You've got to do the dead fish.
4: I just love how hard Melbourne worked for each other. They didn't have it out at any opportunity there, but they just kept working together.
3: How's it? Silly salmon, don't you, sure?
5: That too.
6: What did you

0: another Melbourne free kick. What is that free
1: Melbourne,
0: kick?
1: Melbourne six free kicks.
0: Yep.
1: Adelaide five.
0: Wow. That's massive. That is enough to get people upset. They're going forward, Melbourne. Sparrow long to the forward pocket. Borlase able to get back, knock it out of bounds. This is a fabulous game of football. Hope you're enjoying the coverage, 3AW. 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Melbourne 5-4-34, Adelaide 4-4-28. The great Max Gawn is having a bit of a rest while play has just stopped. Special comments, please, the expert comments from you, Joel, for Catalano's. 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The Catalano Stocktail event, stock take event on now.
2: I just have a feeling that Melbourne are putting enough pressure on here to put a score on the board.
3: So from the restart, Chandler lurking, that spells danger. Gets it to Sparrow, medley tackled by Peatling, balls the cry, umpire calls play on, Windsor, good to see him back. Now that come off his thigh, it won't be out of bounds in the full. Adelaide fans getting quite agitated, as they are prone to do, along with their co-tenants, Port Adelaide fans at the Adelaide Oval. Huge crowd in. This game late last year drew 43,000. It's well in excess of that, probably touching 50. And they're making a lot of noise as well as Kentfield takes it straight out of the ruck. Ooh. Left foot snap. And it was to the near side. And
2: good
3: rolls
2: find.
3: Through.
2: Been a really good find, the kid.
3: So Melbourne 5 straight at quarter time. They're now 5-5-35. Adelaide a 4-4-28. Robot Building Supplies scoreboard. Miller receives the kick in the left back pocket.
2: It's lived in the Melbourne forward line this quarter too.
0: Yeah, they are dominating possession. Nankervis a little further up the chain, marks outside defensive 50 for the Crows.
3: Well, it's five behinds to a goal.
2: I know. Yeah, so they've got to get their bang for buck, Melbourne, here.
0: As Hall Kahan of Adelaide swings it wide. Stop them coming out the eastern side. Taken by Borlase. Running to receive Murray. Long kick. The Bruce got hold of it. Carries the pack keys. Has it. Lost it. Tries to knock the ball to Neil Bullen, who's brought to the ground by Jack Steele. Stoppage taking place. Melbourne by 7 points. Adelaide into attack. On the Robot Building Supplies scoreboard. They've got it. They deliver. Robotbuildingsupplies.com.au. Phil Thorpe took it from the ruck. Rankin defensive handball back to the wing. Does a 1-2 and receives it back. Miller there. Rankin hard running. It was excellent stuff. Got the ball to Keane of Adelaide. To full forward that goes. Walker at the back. A bit of magic required from the Texan. Can't get it there off hands. Ball to be tossed in against the point post. 5-5-35 Melbourne Adelaide. 4-4-28 Beaver. 8 minutes remaining to half time. And the game living up to the high billing expected of it.
2: I like how Rankin's built his way into this game off the back of just hard work in and around the contest, usually getting inside to outside.
3: First of our doubleheader, Giants and Blues from NG Stadium, twilight match coming up next. Huge day on 3AW footy. Melbourne with the clearing kick. Braden Cook with a little fumble. Taylor look away, handball to Murray. Murray then handballs back to Cook. Tried to wait the pass. Gee, did Saligo cop one round the ear? Picked up by Langford for the Demons. Handball to Sparrow. Hooks it over his shoulder. Awkward spinning thing. Will take some marking. Dawson made a fair attempt. Chandler tried to scoop up the crumb out of bounds and will have a throw in at left half forward for the Crows. 7:42 remaining in the second term. Melbourne by 7 points. They led it by 8 points at the first change. They lead 5-5 to 4-4 on the Robot Building Supplies scoreboard.
0: Ball tossed in. Phil Thorpe doing the ruck work with Kent Field. Adelaide can win it back. Rankin again involved. Kick toward full forward. A lot of holding taking place. Agitation amongst the crowd. Umpires say nothing doing. Out of bounds.
2: What I like about Isaac Rankin for this side too, Tone, is literally that he's a kicker. So he's had 10 kicks, 5 handballs, and that's what you want out of him. You want him delivering the ball on most occasions and hopefully inside 50.
0: Tossed in. Dangerous spot for Melbourne defence. Bowes. Howes got it from Bowie. And they can clear from McDonald to Fritch. Able to get up, kick around his body. Man out for the Demons. Mark! Oh, Jefferson had a chance. Couldn't complete the mark. Little toe poke takes place. One behind. The toe poke coming from Paddy Cross. And one behind results. Sure, a point you made spot on.

0: think both sides are trying to establish themselves in the corridor, yeah, but unable to do so. Melbourne by 8 points, 38-26 again. Going short on the kick in, Keane will find his target.
1: Well, not just because they're ahead on the ladder, on the scoreboard, but, you know, even stats-wise, they're behind Melbourne. But I think they look more dangerous when they're going forward than Adelaide at the moment.
2: Yeah, the ball's now out of bounds on the outer side. Laird, it's going to be a lasso.
0: Yeah,
2: actually.
0: Langdon tried to handball away. Slipped.
2: Coming through the ear there. Six behinds to the Demons in this second term. One goal to the Crows. A brilliant team goal, which Jordan Dawson finished. So we're back at that quarter time margin. 8 points, the visitors lead by. Keane's got it at centre half back. Floats a pass over the head of Cross, and the mark is taken by Murray.
3: Definitely feels like there's more layers that Adelaide have to get through. When Melbourne get the ball, there only seems like there's two or three. And I'll tell you what, we've just seen Jefferson get out the back again. If I was a defender playing on him, you'd be playing back shoulder too.
2: Paul Kahan next in the queue to Rochelli. Now inboard to Laird. They're in the forward half of the ground. It's a crowded forward line. It's a 20 out from goal. Phil Thorpe couldn't get a run at it. Neil Bullen, clever little paddle to Berry. Great tackle by Windsor. Will it be rewarded? Umpire says no prior opportunity. And they'll throw it up. 48 out from the Adelaide goal directly in front. Crows trail by 8 points. In a high-quality match, late in the second term, 5:55 to go.
0: Yeah, as Sparrow threw the ball up, punched it away, free kick. There's a young man, Hugo Hall-Kahan, for Lamaros. I'll get his influence at the moment. Mightn't be much, but he's going well. Adelaide go forward. Deep entry it is too. Little pick-up Rochelli. Oh, will he find its way to Cook? He's 360, but kept his feet. Across the body. One behind from Rochelli.
3: He's killing me.
2: He's got one goal, three now.
0: 4-4, 5:29 Adelaide, Melbourne, 5:60. Hugo Hall-Kahan.
1: Yeah, 11 possessions, don't.
0: He looks, for kid playing game three. And
1: pretty solid.
0: It is all thanks to Lamaros.
3: So he helps them because he... I'll let you take it away here, Tony.
0: I will, for Walker. Walker to straighten himself up. Left foot bullet, send forward. The defence has to hold. Lever did. Got it to Langdon. Hurried kick. Got a hope for a target. They've got two on one. Ball falls their way, Beaver. Fritch has got it. Melbourne leading by 7 points. But almost turning the ball over. Fritch's handball missed. Knocked out of bounds. And Adelaide get the stop play forward of the wing.
3: Yeah, we're talking about the young fella Hall Calm before. And I like him because he gets Laird more involved now. And Malera. So it's just another person for Adelaide that can bring it out of that back line, which they just was probably lacking in that first part of the season.
2: Adelaide trying to dial up the pressure here. Ooh. They trail by 7 points from the...
4: Cozzy got his own man then.
2: Yeah, from the throw-in.
3: Windsor.
4: That was Windsor.
2: The throw up.
0: As long as he's getting someone.
2: Yeah.
4: Gets one a week.
2: Caleb Windsor. Melbourne's next game will be his 50th. From the restart, that Melbourne kick, was that by Fritch as well?
0: Langdon.
2: Out of bounds on the full, and Mark Keane to take the resultant free kick. Inboard to Curtin.
1: They're trying to spread the ground. They're trying to split open the Melbourne defence. It hasn't worked. They've only kicked the one goal to this in this quarter. So I just think they've got a dangerous forward line. Just go deep. Get some yardage and keep it deep.
2: Hall-Kahan's got it again after it came through the hands of Dawson and Borlase. Long high ball to a pack of about eight at the back. Keys tried to sock it off the ground. So did Rochelli. Still in dispute. Wild handball by Gorns, intercepted by his former teammate in Neil Bullen, who kicks it straight back to Max Gorn, who takes the mark in the last line, just near the point post, a couple of metres out from the Adelaide goal. Down to 4 minutes remaining in the second term. Melbourne 5-6, Adelaide 4-5.
0: All on the robot, building supplies, scoreboard. Nick Murray, what a beautiful fly at half forward. A contender for the Power Bay mark of the day. Murray's kicked a full forward. Chance for Fogarty. Got one high. Play on the call. Soligo fell on the ball. Pickett emerges. Gets stacked. By that I mean it was the seven and the black ball without getting one of his own. But he got the ball off beautifully. Picked up there by Fitzgerald. Kept his cool. Got it to Rivers. Pickett involved yet again. Going to run hard. Ball at half forward for Adelaide. Sparrow, handball. Over the top, Windsor. Excellent work taken there as Melbourne try to get onto it. Was Jefferson tackle brought to the ground brilliantly. Play on is the call, and it should be. Oh, it's Chandler that time.
1: who just... His boot came off. He's just fixed
0: it
1: up there.
0: He lost his footing legitimately and ball went out of bounds.
1: Yeah, well, I don't know if legitimately, but anyway, did he try and call
0: him? Harvey Norman replay, take us through the action.
1: Well, he's gone, he's slipped. Yeah, it's a bit unlucky. You'd have to... That's a hard call by the umpire.
0: Well, which way was it, Shorey? You had about five goes.
3: It's a hard call.
1: Hard call.
3: Wrong call.
2: Adelaide work at the centre wing. Underground handball by the big Texan. Got it to Curtin. Got it to Keys. Bit of fumbling involved. Allows Melbourne chance to win it back. Windsor got an unkind bounce, but still got it to Rivers, who got it to Sparrow. All by hand. Finally the kick from McDonald to one-on-one. Little nudge by Nankervis. Got Fritch out of the way. And then the ball. Now, did Nankervis touch that? If he didn't, he's going to win himself a free kick. The boy from Bentley for Lasso. No, we don't need these special effects. To Dawson, who slipped over, flips a handball once he regained his composure to Berry. Big one-on-one here, and Fogarty, for one of the few times, has beaten Disco Turner, and he's marked 35 to 40 out on a 45 degree angle.
3: Just got in behind Fogarty, didn't he? Just pushed Turner underneath the ball just enough. Hard man to move. We've seen this year Turner, but just got himself in a bad position, and Fogarty made the most of it.
2: An indifferent season from Darcy Fogarty, just his eighth game. He's been sidelined for a lot of it early in the campaign with the back injury. 8 goals, 9. Usually a dead eye. He's on the runway. Drop punt is on its way, and that's winding back the clock because the goal umpire did not move. And the Crows are within a point. They've kicked the only 2 goals of the second term, while the Demons have sprayed it everywhere for 6 behinds. And Adelaide moves to 5-5-35. Melbourne 5-6-36. 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Here's Shorey and Joel.
1: Yeah, well, I'd like to see that a lot more. That's what I was saying to Adelaide. They've been trying to spread the ground, going laterally, keeping possession, but it hasn't got it in there quick enough to get these one-on-ones. Now, he just outread him, I think, on that occasion, and the stronger body. But you've got to use your strength. And I think they will stretch Melbourne's defence if you move the ball a lot quicker than that. The other thing too, Dawson's only had the 4 possessions this quarter, so they've got a little bit of control of that danger player in the first quarter.
3: So Adelaide have had 73 marks to 34 to Melbourne so far, so you talk about keeping possession, that's how they're doing it.
0: Berry got one high, got it off though to Saligo. Adelaide go forward, they need a grab. From the back lever, just got enough on it, pushes it out of bounds. Minute 31 remains to half time, 36 to 35. Melbourne by 1 point on the Robot Building Supply scoreboard. Adelaide has it into attack. 35 around from their goal, half forward right. The Eddie Betts pocket's the easiest way to sum it up. Gorn pushes it down, Pickett, better quarter, off to Sparrow, the clearance, 50 metres to the wing, outer side of the ground. Murray went out, it couldn't take it, ball lace was there, to Led, to Miller, they've lost ground, Michael Annie has to wait on it. Is a chance going to open up? No, Melbourne very happy to close down as much space as they humanly possibly can. Nankervis takes it, gets it off that time, then to Taylor. Passes on to Tex. Oh, that wheel and go, which has stood him in such great stead. On that time, Joel didn't quite deliver the person
3: skinny.
0: Who was hoping to be there.
3: Yep.
0: Result of which is it's forward pocket left. Northern or Church's end. Melbourne by a point. Adelaide into attack.
3: Eddie Betts pocket two or what?
0: No, Eddie Betts the other side.
2: Crows 9 of the last 11 inside 50s for Lamaro's Hotel. Fitzgerald hacks it out of the defensive area. Chandler couldn't take the mark. Now Curvis tackles him.
1: That came off someone's foot there.
2: Yeah, Rory Laird's pointing at the umpire, pointing at... he obviously thought Cade Chandler was the guilty party. Field umpire says we'll throw it in. 43. We're going to go to the video.
0: Yeah.
2: The Harvey Norman replay.
3: I'm pretty sure Eddie Betts got a goal of the year from there too. That pocket.
1: That came off the Adelaide Crow back
2: off
1: heel.
2: The back of Luke Nankervis's boot. So Rory Laird might have...
0: I thought it came off the back of Sharp of Melbourne's boot.
1: Yeah. Hold on. Let's have a look. There it is right there. Tone. Over net.
2: Yeah, so it's going to be a Melbourne free kick here. Rory Laird maybe should have...
1: Right decision.
2: not drawn the umpire's attention to that. Cozzy Pickett with the free kick. Gawn tries to take the juggling mark. Jack Steele front and centre. Got a handball to Chandler, who got a handball to the roadrunner in Harry Sharp. Takes a bounce. Long kick to the forward pocket. Big moment here. Fritsch got rid of Cook. And surely this is... Oh, yeah, no. Right, cool. Thought it was going to be a free kick.
1: Let we look at each other, Joel, and I think I thought that was perfect body work. You know, was it within 5 metres? Oh, that 5 metre rule.
2: Free kick to Cook for a block.
3: He took his eyes off the ball, hit the opponent. If he kept
1: 19 seconds, 17 seconds remain. 1 point lead to Melbourne.
2: Confusion reigns.
1: It does. Max Gawn was first to appeal for the free. Should wind up Max and give it plenty. Goes very wide and shallow. That Melbourne are going to hang on to it. Van Rooyen's got it. And we know how well he's kicking today with three, but he would need to be Jeff Ferry.
0: Got to go to Torp
1: to kick this goal.
2: Did you play in that game, Shorey?
1: Round three, I was there. I
4: played in reserves, I think.
1: When was it?
2: Round three, 1981.
1: No, I did, yeah. Jeff Ferry kicked at 85 metres. Van Rooyen not quite as far, but he's on the boundary line, so it's every bit of 70.
4: And drop punt.
1: As he winds up. And the crowd aren't cheering because it was a goal. One behind results. Melbourne at half time. 6 point quarter. 5-6-36 to the Adelaide Crows. 5-5-35. Only multiple goal scorer is Jacob Van Rooyen.
2: No, Jordan Dawson.
1: Jordan Dawson. Jordan Dawson. Van Rooyen, thank you, boys. As well. It was 8 points. Melbourne's way quarter time. It's 1 point Melbourne's way at half time. 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Tony Shaw and also Joel Selwood at half time will provide all the expert comments for Catalanos. There's 70% a massive store-wide sale at the moment. 70% off at the Catalano stock take sale event now till the end of June. Both sides putting on a show, reveling in it. So, it is the half-time wrap coming up from those lads. 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Adelaide, 5-5-35 through 6PR in Perth. 5AA in Adelaide and relay stations. 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The FIFA World Cup meal at Macca's is officially underway. 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
14: Kick to centre, four blastable points in the gut. Dawson took the mark, ran from 51, and then speared it through for the goal of the day. The team goal of the day for Star 21. Got it out wide to McDonald. He reverses the boundary line. There was the mark completely inside the field of play.
15: Oh,
14: interesting call here.
15: You familiar with the Who song, Mama's Got a Squeeze Bob? It goes in and out, in and out. That was in and out.
16: In and out, in and out.
15: Probably not one of the Who's greatest hits, but still nonetheless.
14: Big one-on-one here in Fogarty for one of the few times he's beaten Disco Turner. Usually a dead eye. He's on the runway. Drop punt is on its way. And that's winding back the clock because the goal up bar did not move.
0: Wonderful to have your company Saturday afternoon. 3AW Football, 1 point in at 5-6 Melbourne, 5-5 Adelaide. 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We're loving this, lad. Can we go get some stats early doors, please? All thanks to Lamaro's.
1: Well, yeah, we can. And the big thing, I think you can see two different types or styles in this game. Adelaide had 20 plus possessions in that quarter. They had 30 more marks. So they're trying to spread the ground to make it bigger against Melbourne. And I think Melbourne are defending it pretty well, Tony. So more accumulating the ball, but not penetrating to give their one-on-ones to their key forward. Melbourne, they've won it at the contest. In that quarter, they had plus 12 contested possessions, plus four clearances, but they've kicked 6 points in that quarter to 2-1. Max Gorn was sensational. Not so much tap work and clearances there. More came off of both hands, but he also got 8 possessions around the ground, so they've got to look at maybe putting a bit more time in the in, Joel. But, yeah, you can see the two styles, but I just think Adelaide have got to release it a little bit more and maybe just, you know, they're so into holding the ball and marking the ball. Just go for the keys, and your keys are going to be dominant.
3: So it does feel a little bit like that, Tone. Are they saving themselves so they could just put the foot down for a period of time through this back half the game? Because the way that they've used the ball, they have saved a lot of their legs, whereas every time Melbourne get it, their foot is down. Their contested game, as you said, is really strong. But then their ground ball, so they're actually working for their teammates that get over to the next contest, and whether it's forward and back. But what we did mention throughout the quarter is that Adelaide are working really hard back, and then Melbourne are working really hard back, but Adelaide are allowing that by moving the ball so slow with those marks. So look, I think this game is going to break open at some stage. It's absolutely an arm wrestle now. Clearances even, tackles even. But the best players are having an impact, I reckon.
1: Yeah, it was quite interesting when said they. Yeah, Melbourne got him over the back a couple of times. Even Jefferson that last couple of minutes, it just didn't bounce right for him.
3: Yep.
1: But he was back off, and they've done that about three or four times. Let's look at some of those stars. Laird's been sensational. Laird and Miller, I agree with you. They're the ones who they need to give the ball. Their key defenders are great at intercepting Adelaide, but you don't want them kicking the ball. They haven't been good at it, so especially if they can get more run,
3: especially the way that they use it. too, because they love coming straight back to the corridor
1: yeah.
3: or the edge of the square, and which is a great way to play, but you want the right people using the ball doing that.
1: And Cozzy Pickett, well, he picked it up in that quarter. I think he had eight possessions in that quarter, kicked a point. So Van Rooyen's the goal scorer, the kicking three for as a key position player for Melbourne, and they haven't got a lot. They're just doing it a different way, Melbourne. So, no, it's a tight contest, Tone, but it's still good. It's still good football. It's like finals-type football at the moment, I reckon.
15: Because it is in Adelaide, you know, your natural inclination, Joel, is to think that the locals with support
3: yep.
15: and a great list of players, obviously, can break Melbourne down. More fair play to the Demons. I guess it hasn't looked like they're going to be able to impose their will.
3: But that's the Melbourne that we've come to get to know this year in 2026, that they won't go away. They'll keep fighting to the end. And for Adelaide, they knew that they would have this on their hands. They're sitting fifth and sixth on the ladders, these sides. Both coached extremely well. And for now, you know, we've got a real game on our hands. And it could go either way. But look, Adelaide play this ground really well. That's the only thing that I would say going to this second half. I have a feeling that they will get a run on.
15: Shorey?
1: Oh, yeah, you think the home ground advantage and what's at stake for them. I think they've just got to tweak their game style a little bit, and it can really be devastating against Melbourne. And I talk about those key forwards. So, yeah, that's the way I look at it. But Melbourne, they are well coached. I love the way that they go about it. And they've got some freedom in their play now, which they didn't have over the last couple of years, I don't think.
3: Don't they? They just play so loose.
1: Yeah.
3: Like
1: yeah.
3: these players, blokes that had it been kicking the ball in the pass, they kick the ball, they make a mistake, they get on with it, and look, they're all on the same page, and it's great footy to watch.
15: The mentioned Hugo Hall-Kahan for the Adelaide Crows, game number three, and we just touched on him. Yeah, he looks to be having a bit of an impact. Can you just explain the role that he's playing, because he's got some veterans around him.
3: Yeah, so he's a high half back, obviously another distributor off that half back line, but he looks like that he's got the fundamentals of a defender there. Like, he plays tight to someone and then will get off the player from there. But that's similar to what Laird does. I mean, he's probably the one that they like to spare up. If there's a small that they want back there that, you know, distributes and, you know, is a part of the next play in to get to the feet of the taller players. But Laird is the other one. You know, he's probably the one that they want bouncing through the middle of the ground more so. So he yeah. can run and carry and do that.
1: He's got to be close to all Australian, I think. He's had a sensational year, and his creativity, he's hard man to tackle. Although that's one area of Melbourne they have put pressure on, but you know, if they can break those tackles again, Adelaide, when you're a bit tighter, you should be able to finish off a little bit better than what they are. So not really, really tight contest.
15: It is 5-5-35 the Adelaide Crows trailing by a point, 5-6-36. You're in the halftime wrap thanks to Sheen Panel Service. 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We know about the Aussies doing their best, going under by 2-0 early this morning, but there's other games taking place. Let's go for a World Cup update.
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15: It is Turkey and Paraguay in action in San Francisco. Paraguay still leading 1-0 after scoring the quickest goal of the World Cup so far. Goal was scored just 64 seconds into the match. But Paraguay's Miggy Almirón set off in the first half. He'll now miss the clash against Argentina. So that's the latest from the World Cup. 1-0 Paraguay in front, but playing with 10 for the remainder of the match. Here it is, Melbourne by 1 point. All thanks to Macca's. The FIFA World Cup meal at Macca's is officially underway. 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
25: Hello, I'm Sarah Widdersane. Biosecurity protocols have been activated after testing confirmed Australia's first case of H5N1 bird flu. A migratory bird in WA has been infected with the virus and testing is now underway to confirm a second suspected case. The highly pathogenic strain is now present on every continent. The Prime Minister says the government will make a decision on whether to extend the cut to the fuel excise in the coming days. The temporary 50% cut was introduced to lower petrol prices to lessen the effect of the war in the Middle East, but is due to expire at the end of this month. Israel and Hezbollah have agreed to renew their truce following intense Israeli airstrikes in southern Lebanon, left 47 people dead. The truce was mediated by the United States, Qatar and Iran overnight to protect the broader Middle East peace agreement. Police have expressed their disappointment after flares were set off at FIFA World Cup live sites in Melbourne and Sydney, where tens of thousands of fans had gathered to watch the Socceroos play the USA early this morning. In Sydney, a man in his 20s was taken to hospital after a flare hit him in the face during the celebrations at Tumbalong Park. And federal police have dismantled a drug operation attempting to smuggle millions of dollars worth of methamphetamine into Australia. Border Force officers intercepted a container from Iran extracting 13 kilograms of the drug. The breakthrough led to a series of raids in Sydney where police arrested and jailed two syndicate members. There'll be more news after the footy.
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2: Yep, you sure are. Thank you, Craig Willis. It is 19 minutes to 3 on the Eastern Seaboard. In Adelaide, it is half-time, and we're closing off our half-time wrap thanks to Sheen. Questionable insurance companies lead to questionable repairs. 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Not high-scoring, but a cracking contest between two top four candidates. Melbourne by the slenderest of margins at the main change, despite being goalless in the second term. The Demons 5-6-36. Adelaide 5-5-35. This is the first match of our double header, as it always is on a Saturday on 3AW footy, all thanks to Macca's. The FIFA World Cup meal at Macca's is officially underway. The Giants hosting Carlton at NG Stadium from 4:15. Matty Granlund, Shane McGuinness, Rory Sloane, who I dare say would be watching this game closely,
4: yep,
2: and Libby Birch, your commentary team for that one. Updates tonight from the big one at the G between Collingwood and Port Adelaide. Our match for broadcast tomorrow, it is the Saints and the Bulldogs, Tony, yep, Leonard, who hasn't got his cans on at the moment. That's okay, because he's done all the heavy lifting during half-time. And that, of course, is for the Barker-Witten Challenge Cup. And that's a big game as well. Huge round of footy, isn't it, this big round 15?
3: Yeah, it is. And as we're working through the buys too, it sort of just makes the ladder a bit uneven. But I was just looking at both the coaches, Beaver. It just took to my attention, but Isaac Rankin has just popped up in my eyesight, and I just have the feeling that Matty Nix has looked over and looked outside of his lane, and he's thought, geez, Cozzy Pickett, I reckon I've got one of those within my sight. And he's playing Isaac Rankin a lot more through the middle today, and I think that we expect that later in the year too.
2: 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They'll do a great deal. Maybe not as good a deal as Shorey gets.
5: Oh,
2: he'll,
5: yeah,
2: still get a magnificent deal.
5: The Toyo passenger and SUV tyre sales on now, the end of financial year sale, Beaver. 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That's for everyone except Shorey. They just come out to your place and say,
1: good blokes, mate, type out.
5: Back in the middle of the ground, let's get it away. Melbourne by 1 point, going to the northern end. Jack Steele wins the first clearance for the Demon toward half forward. Knocked on, gone. Topo, good kick. Van Rooyen tackle that releases the ball. Cozzy Pickett tries a little topo, didn't quite come off. Jefferson there, can't get the ball away. Peatley, handball. Taken there by Keys. And now a little run. It's good. Ends up with Keys via Murray. To the wing the ball goes. A lot of holding at the back. Now, I think this is the talk back free kick. Yep. 10-second delay.
1: That was there.
5: To Turner.
1: Yep.
5: 1 point Melbourne leads by third quarter action. All thanks to Tyre Power. Almost half-back Beaver. Lever's got it. So let's everyone catch their breath. Minute gone. Third quarter. Tyre Power scoreboard. No changes. It was at halftime. Bruce. No one other than calls you Bruce here. Beaver. 1 point margin to Melbourne.
2: The milestone men, Turner and Lever, they wax for a bit and then turn along down the line. Free kick to Gorgi. Didn't look like there was a lot in that, Shorey. Overcast conditions for the first time today. It was a beautiful sunny afternoon for the first half. Bit gloomy now as the mark has been taken there. But is that Langford?
5: Jefferson?
2: I think Jefferson's alongside him. They could be Big Brother, Little Brother.
1: Yeah, no doubt about that.
5: What a grab. Power Bay Mark of the Day contender.
2: No doubt. Power Bay heat pumps available online at Bunnings Warehouse, and Langford has pulled that down from behind Jefferson, who's about a foot taller than him, and in front of Mark Keane. He was the sandwich, or the meat in the sandwich, and he's got a pretty easy shot at this level, given it's only 20 out on the slightest of angles. Stabs at the drop punt, and Melbourne, after being goalless in the second term, kick the first goal of the third term. Tyre Power scoreboard. Melbourne back out to a 7-point lead. 6-6-42. Adelaide 5-5-35. Tyre Power scoreboard. 3AW is football.
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15: Joel, this is game 37. I think it's nearly 37 out of 37. From the get-go, yep. This kid doesn't look like missing and looks to have a long career in front of him.
3: He does, absolutely classy. But what we saw him a lot through the middle of the ground last year. That's his second for today. Yep. Now he's out on the wing, and he's literally just gets these matchups that he's willing to take forward. He had Cook on that occasion, and he just pushed really hard forward.
15: Sure, goal number two, but his stats, I'll get them in a moment. Melbourne through Howie, break to half forward. Going to the northern end and lead by 7 points. Again, Langford's involved, taken out of bounds. But Harvey Langford's game this afternoon, yep. Please.
1: 10 possessions so far, Tone. He's taken 3 marks, kicked 2 goals, and score assist. He's had 4, so there you go.
15: Yes.
3: He's a kicker.
15: Just good.
3: We like it.
15: 7 the margin, Melbourne leads. Ball to be tossed in. Members wing. Gorn. McAndrew. The clearance from Cook didn't really cover any distance. Oh, Jack Steele picks it up. Ball ends up with Gorn freeing the arms and having a snap at goal. Oh, that is a magnificent goal. Kay Chandler, what an absolute superstar. A goal of the day, yep. Contender for Star 21. 20 years of keeping you connected. And Kay Chandler, who has just built a nice career.
1: What about Windsor, too, Tone? That's the future of Melbourne, isn't it? Windsor's just won that ball. He should have only got the handball back then. And I'll tell you what, he's not Robert Flower, but how he covers the ground, Chandler, he runs exactly like him. Graceful. He's graceful.
3: Windsor, Langford, the last goal that they kicked. Chandler there.
1: Great.
3: Steele got his hand on it. It was a team goal of the day.
15: No panic stations yet, but Melbourne out to a 13-point lead. All on the tyre power scoreboard, 7-6-48 to 5-5-35. Crowd in there barracking, sensing some urgency. And if you're in Ararat, Graham Mackay and the team at Ararat for the tyre power deal. And Beaver, Miller's handball, Adelaide can go forward.
2: Yeah, they need to respond, Tone. Dawson's well tackled, though, by Jefferson. It was a throw, went straight to Langdon, who handballed to Rivers. It's all Melbourne in the early exchanges of the third quarter. Has Paul Lace given away a free kick? No other way around. Melksham, even though he was in front, just had a piece of the jumper of the Adelaide key defender, who has been a solid contributor today. The big number 35, with the Crows trailing by 13 points, kicks to a contest. Dawson almost took the mark. Steele front and centre, shoveled it out, but Taylor was in the way of Langdon, and Taylor emerged with it, and the seas parted. Little toe poke forward. Bowie read the cues best, took the intercept grab, retreats immediately. Back to Lever.
1: Too cute. That's too cute there. Just kick it long out of the contest.
2: Nothing on short. Jake Lever takes about 10 metres and then pulls the kick, does well, and picks out Rivers on centre wing.
15: Wants for a runner. Handball wasn't good to Lever. Good enough to pick it up on the half volley. Handball to Turner. They're inside attacking 50 one more time. Defence keen. Adelaide got the ball away that time to Borlase. To Murray, to Michael Annie. The kick flirts with the boundary line. Lever gets there first, gets a shove as well.
1: Well, that would have hurt too. Jake Lever, he's sore here. He couldn't put his...
15: Take us through exactly what's happened here.
1: That was pretty dangerous in the end by Rochelle. He couldn't put his hands down. He was off balance when he marked the ball. It was a big shove. He just couldn't put his hand down because he marked the ball. So he's landed on his knee.
2: He's landed on the football as well. I reckon it's up around his chest. He's landed on the football.
1: Real sore.
15: Yeah, Harvey Norman replay confirms that. So well spotted, lads, because the ball did almost his weight, ball and ground all colliding. He gets up. Will he get some? No. He got the booze. Well done. He got the booze. Chandler.
2: The old days, Tony, they would have said it knocked the stuffing out of him.
15: Goes to Bowie. Bowie's kicked long. Melbourne into attack. No. Couldn't pick out Daniel Curtin any better, the Adelaide defender, if he tried. 7 minutes gone. Third quarter action. Tyre Power scoreboard. Into your financial sale on now. Melbourne by 13 points. They're going forward, Beaver.
2: Yeah, they win it back. Harry Sharp under pressure. Disciplined centering kick. Will take some marking, but McAndrew is about a foot and a half taller than Cozzy Pickett. Made it look easy in the end. Little handball to Miller. They like him with the exit kick. Finds the skipper. Dawson marks on the paint, a defensive 50. Handball to Keane. Cute kick inboard, but too cute. Steele with almost the intercept on Hawker Hahn. But Adelaide's numbers win out. Berry with a handball to Miller. The kick inside 450. Surely Phil Thorpe. Lever got back. Made some body contact. It was all fair. But slapped it straight into the path of Neil Bullen. The ex-demon floats the pass. And Keyes, who kept running, receives it directly in front. 35 to 40 out. And this is a big, big kick in the context of this game early in the third term.
15: Joel, could the Melbourne defence done better then?
3: What I would have done, if anything, I would have given an Adelaide player wider to the boundary. They broke through Adelaide. They broke through, they gave them the corridor, they tried to clog it up, they did a good job through that second quarter. Just make them go wide if they get it forward.
2: Two Brownlow votes last time these sides played. Here's the McMoz guys, because he's been very accurate this year, but he stays accurate. His first goal of the afternoon for Ben Keyes, 17-6 for the season. He's been a deadeye, and that was an important response. The Crows back to within 7 points, 6-5-41. Melbourne with the first two goals of the term, 7-6-48. 7-point ball game on the Tyre Power scoreboard. And for Catalano, save up to a massive 70% off store wide at the Catalano stock take sale event on now. Here's Joel Selwyn and Tony Shaw on 3W40.
1: Joel was right, because when you're in the corridor, it just opens the whole forward 50 up. You've got so many options, especially when you've got past the defensive midfielders of Melbourne. And on that occasion, Thilthorpe probably should have marked the ball if he used his body better. He had a good game last week, but he hasn't been in great form this year. But gee, Keyes is he's a tough, but he works so hard.
5: Back to 7 points, Adelaide great trail, and they're going to break again. It was found its way to Rankin inside 50. Off hands, Keyes is there, arriving for the Crows. Neil Bullen passes on it to Fogarty, couldn't complete it. Low down, forward pocket. Adelaide need to get hold of it. Bowie, the handball, or Tom McDonald. Oh, he's gone in and out again. Almost in the identical position, and both times it's worked Melbourne's way.
1: Look at this tap work here. This is why I love this bloke, McAndrew.
3: Yeah, nice.
15: You've got to go the quick MC, because otherwise if they're playing the Gold Coast, no one will know.
2: How's the Rankin take at shin level with Pickett all over the back of him? How clean was that?
5: Gone the tap. High contact, I thought, on Nankervis. Beaver ball coming back. Free kick. Well, which bit? What, most of it this afternoon or just that little bit?
1: No, just that little bit. The high tackle.
5: Thank you. Free kick to Nankervis, Beaver. Members wing going toward the City End goal. Tyre Power scoreboard. Melbourne 48, Adelaide 41. Crows will go deep into attack.
2: One of Bentley's finest, Tone. Lukey Nag.
15: You played with his old man?
2: No, it's a bit more complicated than that. Goes sideways to Murray.
1: Oh, hello. No, please.
15: Hello, let's stop
2: cricket.
15: It there.
2: No, not cricket. One of my best mates, his son, is Luke Nankervis's best mate.
1: Okay, that's all right.
2: There you go. So the Crows finally go forward, and Miller gets on the end of it, and from 52 he roars it home. They went round via the tape, the big horseshoe to the fat side of the ground. And then Miller charging through the centre square, received the handball, and he let fly, and he brings the Crows back within a point. So we're back to where we started at the beginning of the third quarter. Adelaide, after Melbourne kicked the first two of the term, get the next two. They're 7-5-47, Melbourne 7-6-48, Tyre Power scoreboard, and Wayne Miller with just his second goal of the season, a long-range shot from 53.
3: Yeah, it was, and he can do that, that's for sure. But Adelaide looked like they were going to the possession game. Then they flicked the switch, took a really aggressive kick in onto 50, and then you get your runners past, and he is one of the best in the league that can do it. He's taken his chance there and got forward, Miller, and gets a score on the board for Adelaide. They needed that one.
5: Tyre Power scoreboard, we're back to 1 point. End of financial year sale on now. As Fitzgerald of Melbourne got the handball to steal, tackling, going nowhere. If you're in Alexandra, Matt and Pam Colson and the team at Alexandra. And up near Bonnie Doon, beautiful part. You need your tyres. The Toyo, get them from your Tyre Power dealer. Melbourne, again, not much has happened in the last 30 seconds, Joel.
3: Neil Bullen's getting on top in that forward line, though, for Adelaide, creating lots of options.
5: 48-47. Look, Andrew has to knock the ball down, pick it up and release it, and he's done it all.
1: Head high.
5: Well, picked up, Shorey. You've got that one right. As Harvey Langford has it. looks around, can go short. It's good, Joel Fitzgerald. Back to Langford along the boundary line goes. Big ball to be won. Melbourne win it. And now Langford goes long. Beaver to centre forward.
2: He does to a contest. Murray gets the spoil in. Clever tap there by Saligo. Now Curvis has got it again. The old 1-2. Saligo back involved. Looked like a high tackle by Sharp on Laird. Laird didn't like the attention, actually. Gave Sharp a big shove in the chest after the free kick, which becomes a free handball, was paid. The handball goes to Hawkarn. Kicks it over the head of Taylor. He does gather, but Rivers had him, but only momentarily. He wriggled free. He got a handball to Ben Keys. He also wriggles out of the house tackle. Kicks the full forward. Fogarty! Huge grab in a pack of four. Power Bay mark of the afternoon. And the big bulky Fog can go back and give the Crows the lead for the first time in a while.
1: Well, broken tackles, they destroy you because you think you everything stops. But if you break a tackle, you get through, you haven't got that pressure. I love it. They're getting more depth on their kicks now. They're getting a couple of one-on-ones. Well, that was a one-on-two, but he had to sit.
2: For three goals on the bounce. And to turn a 13-point deficit into a 5-point lead. Directly in front, 30 out. Darcy Fogarty splits the middle. Two goals to Fogarty. Two goals to Jordan Dawson. And the Crows have eight. They're 8-5-53. Melbourne 7-6-48. Tyre Power scoreboard 14 minutes into the third term on the whiteclubmover.com.au clock.
5: Now, Shorey, you're grimacing like a child that needs a good dose of Finnegan. What's the matter?
1: No, a broken tackle, like, you know, Rivers had him dead. Who was it? Taylor on the wing.
3: Yep.
1: And the breakthrough, it just means you've got time. And players are running forward because you were near the ball. And to get around through that tackle, you just find space. And that was a two-on-one, really. Keys would have got the ball over the back if he didn't.
3: Well, and that's the way that Melbourne play. They play aggressive. They're in front of their man. As Turner found himself in front of Fogarty, all of a sudden they break through those tackles that you talk about, Shoey, and you're killing your defenders.
1: Yep.
5: Three unanswered to the Crows gives them a 5-point margin. Play restarts middle of the ground. Peatling got it to Miller. Under pressure, the handball miss. Chandler long for Melbourne. Oh, ambition might have been a little bit too great as it bouncing towards the goal. To quote Wolsey, I think that was keen like slow melting concrete, Shorey. Who used to say that? Goes to Hawkarn.
1: I tell you what, that was poise under pressure though.
5: So, ball lace was the tar. They've turned it straight back over. Rivers has got it. Melbourne trails by 5 points. Beaver, the pass is good. Rivers finds Jack Steele, the former Saint, can give it back to a teammate.
2: Yeah, to Rivers with the buzz cut. A high kick towards Fridge. Got a piece of it. Couldn't complete the mark. Michael Annie did pretty well. Looked like he was caught. Oh, Rankin. Look away. Handball to Philthorpe. Handball out wide. Laird's got it. Windsor's got him. Freed the arms. Got a quick handball then to Michael Annie. Kicks down the line. It's all the Demons. And itchy. What's the combined age between McDonald and Tex Walker? About 73. McDonald takes the mark.
5: Off it.
2: Comes back in board to Turner. I'll just check on that. 33 plus 36, 69 in fact.
5: Yeah.
2: Turner's got it. Game 50 and goes very short to the second gamer in Joel Fitzgerald.
5: 5-point margin to the Crows, 53 to 48. Third quarter action, 9.5 minutes remaining. White glove move a clock. Sparrow just took a little off it and maybe over. Well, he took some off it and missed everyone. Adelaide defence just holding up. Sure, if you can, you just identify very quickly for Catalano stock take sale where the little turnarounds come. Pendulum swing back to the Crows.
1: Well, I think that's a free kick to Adelaide on the wing. It's just they're using the ball a little bit better now, and they look like they're moving the ball forward, getting territory, and then defending it behind that. Adelaide, so it's good.
5: Philthorpe the target, offhands the ball, comes out of bounds right in front of the races.
1: I think McAndrew too has lifted against Gorn. He's had a couple of clearances, hit outs to advantage.
5: Cossie Pickett's third quarter action, if you can just identify, please. All thanks to Lamaro's, Melbourne's best pub.
1: Hasn't touched the ball, Tony.
2: 9:17 remaining in the third. White glove move a clock from the boundary throw in. We'll do it all again as it runs away from Fitzgerald and Rankin.
1: Peatling's done a great job.
3: He has done a great job, but it's Melbourne have got to be aware of that and how they can get him into the game because it feels like that's when they get on top, Melbourne, if they've got him up and running and breaking lines.
1: So you're throwing forward for five, 7 minutes to see what they do, how they react to it.
3: Maybe just lose that matchup too.
2: Frank G. Pete, bit of an injury concern on the boundary for Borlase. Getting some treatment to a lower leg. Now, Rankin was caught high from the restart. Umpire spotted it immediately. The Adelaide superstar kicks towards half forward and the mark awkwardly, but finally effectively. Tolstra, he almost finished that mark between his legs.
15: Yeah, get that deep heat there for Borlase. The ice gel available in extra strength. You feel it work, the iconic brand. To the middle it goes. As the mark, Van Rooyen. To Sparrow, back to Van Rooyen. Bridges there, knocks it to Chandler, 60 metres out.
1: He's gone.
15: Tackled, gone, is he?
1: Yeah, he tried to dodge that.
3: Yeah, it's bad handball by Van Rooyen, and then just, he didn't want it to be a part of his problem. He just hit it out of the road and put his teammate under pressure.
15: There's a problem, just leave it for the next person. Yep. In life, sure.
1: Yeah.
15: Michael Annie. Oh, massive leap that time. Dawson quiet this quarter as well. Pickett. Handball into space. Didn't find Tholstrup. Now, I reckon it might always be going back to Pickett.
3: Downfield.
15: As I thought he was the one originally interfered with. It, well, he was.
1: That's his first handball for the quarter, his first touch.
15: Yeah, he got it off to Bowie, to Fritsch. His kick. Into the forward pocket. Melbourne trail by 5 points. Oh, front of the back, Van Rooyen. Can he release the arms? He can. Cross around the corner. One behind. 7-7-49 Melbourne on the tie power scoreboard. Adelaide 8-5-53. If you're way out in the east to Bairnsdale, Wayne and Lynette Gamble. Hope you're listening into all the tie power dealers right across Victoria. They have got the end of the financial year sale on now. Buy three, get one free on Toyo Tyres as Keane delivers a beautiful pass coming out of defence.
2: Yeah, to Cook. And we'll just come back to those numbers for Paddy Cross in a tick. Kicks long down the line looking for Fogarty. That was well done by Bowie, conceding height and kilos and got a pour in and knocked it out of bounds. So Paddy Cross in his debut season came into the game with 6 goals, 1 for the year. 3 behinds this afternoon for the Melbourne youngster. There's ball spinning back into play. Gawn got rid of Phil Thorpe, but then spilt the pud. Couldn't regain it. Sparrow could. Hacks at the centre forward. Van Rooyen playing in front. Took the chest mark. Handball to Chandler. Cut to the outside. Open goal square. Fires and gets it. And the Demons are back in front. Second goal to Cade Chandler. And that is a star, 21 goal of the day. 20 years of keeping you connected. What a beauty this game is. 8-7-55 Melbourne, 8-5-53 Adelaide, all on the tyre power scoreboard.
3: Yeah, just improving year on year, Kay Chandler. But Rory Laird, better than that. Left footer, you got to know that. He had him on the right side, running inside 50. Would have had to use a teammate. Able just to wheel back around onto his left and game-breaking goal. That is the story of Melbourne's year. That's how they play. Exciting brand of footy.
1: And the other thing, Rory went to the wrong side of the pack for him to get the ball first. Yeah. And then, like you say, identify your opponent. That's what he does so well. He's a left-footer.
3: Put yourself in a late-game scenario. You're right on Chandler there. That's how Adelaide have got to start playing.
15: Time on third quarter. On the white glove mover clock, Melbourne by 2 points, and out of the middle they go through Sparrow. High kick into the pocket. The original Eddie Betts pocket as Michael Annie is tackled.
3: That's better.
15: Thanks. The original. Not saying it was an absolute. As it's a stoppage. Forward pocket 30 around from the goal. That's Melbourne's picket through traffic. Oh, just wouldn't bounce up for him. Gawn receives that time via Windsor to half forward for Melbourne, that is. And it's another stoppage taking place.
1: Dawson, 2 possessions for the quarter.
15: 2-point margin to Melbourne. Tie power scoreboard. McAndrew tries to knock it away. Getting on top of it was Fritsch. Has to get rid of it. Jack Steele there. Fritsch, handball. Put Curtin under awful pressure. They're waiting on it, sweating on it that time. Rochelle's kick slung as he kicked it. Ball out of bounds. I reckon that has to be a Melbourne free.
3: Yep.
15: It had to be.
3: Yep.
15: And so Beaver, about a kick and 3/4 out, Langdon has the ball going to the northern end.
2: 50 metre drop punt to 20 metres out. Van Rooyen juggling attempt. Does he mark it? Umpire said no. And there's a late call here, and I think Michael Annie was caught high. So they dodge a bullet, chief. Van Rooyen, it was close.
1: There was one hand in between it.
2: Yep. So Max Michael Annie, last line for the Crows, who trail by 2 points. Inside the final 6 minutes of the third term. Long ball out to a contest at ground level. Sparrow's got it. Keys has got him. Plenty of hands on the pill. There goes the umpire's whistle. He says, give it to me. It's umpire Johansson. And he'll throw it up.
1: Other than the first 5 minute onslaught by Adelaide, it is 15-6 inside 50s.
5: So the kick that time going forward from Sparrow is found Jefferson.
1: 16-6 inside 50.
5: Not entirely convinced he was the target. But the fact is Melbourne has it. And there's a tiny breeze, just a tiny breeze going to that northern end.
2: Even though the Demons have only won the quarter by a point.
1: Point, yeah.
5: Well, 100% they've improved on. So
2: double their lead.
5: Jefferson. He pushed it right, and she were never coming back. Melbourne are 8.856.
1: Brother.
5: Adelaide is 8.553. And that is all on the Tyre Power scoreboard. 4.54.

0: drives it up the chimney. The kick goes. It's gone far enough for a mark to be paid. Pat Collat cross. Well, I don't know what he was doing, Shuri.
1: Two lines. Caught. He wanted that right foot. He wanted the handball. He didn't know what he was doing.
0: And then he was caught like the deer in the headlights. He froze, and he was well tackled there by Max Michelani, who takes the free kick at centre-half back.
2: Yeah, Harvey Norman replies. I don't know how many minds he was in. Two, I don't think, is enough. But the young man had a chance, and then he did freeze just ever so much. And then Curvis, short. Hawke Hahn has it. This is all at halfback, outside defensive 50.
3: It's all hard work for Adelaide here. They've got them defending brilliantly at the moment, Melbourne behind the ball.
0: For Citizen Watchers, Paraguay have beaten Turkey 1-0,
1: ooh,
0: which sets up that monster clash, the Socceroos and Paraguay, next Friday at midday.
2: Oh, boy.
1: So if we got a goal in hand, we'll have to work that out.
2: No, they... Yes, we do.
0: Yes, one.
2: Speaking of goals in hand, I think one of these two sides would like one. So tight is the contest. 8-8-56 Melbourne, Adelaide 8-5-53.
0: So we will finish second in the group behind the US. A draw is enough.
2: Draw is enough.
0: Because of the goal difference.
2: You know, what's the expression they use, Beaver? Park the bus.
0: Yes.
2: Pick it. Dangerous. Goes across Langdon. Coming through Tholstra. Ball in the middle of the ground. Adelaide have the numbers to turn it over, and they do. Dawson wide, effective. Curtin pass, Walker leads. He'll wheel and go in the traditional style. Top of the square, they need a grab. Big fist in there. Well done, Max Gorn.
1: Yep.
2: As you just get back, you know he's going to do it. 8-6-54 Adelaide, Joel.
1: He's
2: trailing Melbourne 8-8-56 Type Power scoreboard.
1: Just so consistent at it. Gets back on every occasion. Got to get Jake Soligo in this game. 5 touches at the moment.
0: Gee, that looked like a throw from Sparrow back to Tolstra, who'd muffed the kick in. They turn it over in the end. Adelaide with a bit of a momentum here. 2.5 remaining in the third. Nankervis with the intercept grab. Brings it inboard. Mark taken by, is it Hawke Hahn or Michelani? I think it's the former. It is. Hugo Hawke Hahn in game number 3. He's going to load up and kick a long high ball to the right forward pocket. Big pack fly. Rochelli, was he caught high?
3: He was
0: by Howes. And Josh Rochelli.
1: No, just the other way.
2: Just hang on. It's going the other way, Bieber.
0: Oh, wow.
3: Oh, Maxi Gorn
1: in the marking contest.
0: So against McAndrew, who is hunched over, shaking his head in disgust at the call as the Melbourne captain gallops across.
3: Oh, this is a dangerous kick.
0: Very dangerous. 2-on-1. And another whistle. Which way has this been played? Adelaide free kick for a block.
2: Handball to Miller. They go forward. Oh. Front of the pack with Shelley. It should have been a free kick. It should have been a free kick. Thanks, Shorey.
3: Yep.
2: Should have been a free kick.
3: He's hurt himself too.
2: To the Demons. 56-54. Melbourne by 2 points.
0: It was about 3 decisions in a row then. No one knew what was going on.
3: Oh, that was a horrible free kick to Gorn in the first place, but a
2: couple of good judges.
3: That hurt. So left himself open there, McAndrew.
2: He did. And it was surely a free kick to Lever.
3: When you go back like that, you've got to know you've got to raise your knee. You have to protect your ribs and raise your knee so it keeps the other player off you, but he'd been hitting the head here.
2: Now, Harvey Norman replay, we're having a look at this.
1: Yep.
2: And in going for the ball, McAndrew.
1: And to be honest, Shorey, in this day and age now too, you've got to go back and know that you've got the correct technique, because there's a chance now that he's out for the game and that doesn't help them.
3: And maybe next week.
1: Yeah, and that doesn't help them. So,
2: Oh dear.
1: Got to make better decisions, players, when they find themselves there.
2: Young man, Joel's been sitting up for two and a half minutes and now is up on his feet.
0: He's going to have to undergo a concussion test here, clearly.
3: On the Harvey Norman replay, the doctor did say he got hit in the jaw. He's got a sore jaw, so they could sort of throw that around a little bit, you know.
1: Yeah, they don't. Not the doctors this day and age, which
3: is good. That's got to go back 20 minutes.
2: In your day, Shorey, the wet towel, put it on the affected spot.
3: And the smelling salts. I used to put it on and you'd go, oh, gee, that's all right.
0: Yeah. Blow out the back of your head.
3: You just see 3 footballs when you go out.
2: Choose A, B or C. So play has stopped.
3: Oh, good courage. Yeah, good courage. But be smarter, you know. Yeah. Sometimes you don't want to be to the point that your courage puts you in a spot where you're not going to win the ball yourself anyway, but you're going to get hurt.
2: Lachlan McAndrew.
1: This might help Adelaide, though. Phil Thorpe up around the ball.
3: Yeah,
1: they've had Fogarty and they've had Walker. They've all sort of done not much down.

0: around that forward half. So.
1: Joel, what's the protocol now? Because he's walking freely enough. The doctor's saying you've got a hit toward the cheekbone. Do you still undergo an HIA?
0: Oh, I guess there's another doctor on the bench that's looking over the tape, but I would expect that he'll go down into the race and take some time out and do the HIA.
1: So let's just keep an eye on that. Lachlan McAndrew. Got a minute 29 to negotiate. Melbourne by 2 points. To the wing it goes. And that is a fantastic grab taken for the Demons. As the kick that time, it was Kentfield toward Van Rooyen. Off hands, the ball goes. Works itself loose, but only as far as Windsor. Melbourne into attack. And Fogarty Beaver, a long way back, takes the grab. And now Adelaide get a chance to roll the dice. With a minute remaining to three-quarter time, Melbourne by 2 points, Tyre Power scoreboard.
2: Now, let's just keep an eye on Fogarty. Well, dangerous kick by Nan Curvis. Just put a bit too much air on it, but Miller made it good. Lateral kick to Laird. Doesn't look like they're going to pull the trigger as yet. Well, they are deep in defence, and Melbourne have set up the wall. Laird's going to hug the boundary line. Takes a bit of weight off the kick. He was looking there for Curtin. Clattered into. He lands and has arms outstretched at the umpire, claiming an arm chop. One around the back of the neck, over the shoulder. Umpire says, no, I'll throw it in. Time clock stops with 38 seconds remaining. Melbourne, 8-8-56.
3: Bravo, that.
2: Adelaide 8-6-54, Tyre Power scoreboard. In the closing stages of the third, Pickett emerges with it. Spins out of trouble. He's going to kick on his non-preferred left and kicks brilliant. Oh, mark almost taken by Jefferson. Got a bit of a push. Sharp with the crumb. Left foot kick to the top of the square. Spiked away by Keane. Sits nicely for Dawson. Pushes off Howes. Needs support. Gets it in the form of Cook. He'll kick a long, low ball out towards centre wing. Now, did they get a hand on it? Doesn't matter because it's going to stay in the field of play. Tolstrup trying to handball to his own advantage. It's out. What's happening?
1: Lasso. Tolstrup handballed that out, didn't he?
2: Yeah, I thought so. We go to the Harvey. Oh, Fogarty can't believe the call. Probably not going to make much difference with 5 seconds remaining. Harvey Norman replay.
1: Hold on. Did it go out without him? Yes,
2: absolutely
1: it did.
2: Absolutely it did. It's going to be thrown in. Gorn takes it straight out of the ruck. Phil Thorpe tackles him. Siren imminent. And to the boos of this huge Adelaide Oval crowd on this Saturday afternoon, we are all set up for a fantastic finish. Melbourne, after leading by 8 points at quarter time, a point at half time, will turn for home leading by 2 points. They're 8-8-56 to 8-6-54 on the Tyre Power scoreboard. Three goals to Jacob Van Rooyen, all in the first term. Two to Cade Chandler, both in the third term. Two to Harvey Langford and one to Matt Jefferson. While for the Crows, two each to Jordan Dawson and Darcy Fogarty. And singles to Ben Keyes, Josh Rochelle, who has one goal three, Taylor Walker and Wayne Miller. 8-8 to 8-6 with a quarter to play. The first match of our doubleheader on this huge Saturday afternoon and evening on 3AW footy. Winners so far, Fremantle and Hawthorn on Thursday and Friday night, respectively. Back with analysis from Joel Selwood and Tony Shaw, and a very thrilling and exciting final term to come. For Maccas, this is Saturday afternoon, 3AW footy.
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15: Ball ends up with Gordon. Bring the arms and having a snap at goal. Oh, that is a magnificent goal. Kay Chandler. So the Crows finally go forward and Miller gets on the end of it. And from 52 he roars it home. They went down by the cape. The big horseshoe to the fat side of the ground. Kicks the full forward. Fogarty! Huge grab and a pack of four. Darcy Fogarty splits the middle. Van Rooyen playing in front. Took the chest mark. Handball to Chandler. Cut to the outside. Open goal square. Fires and gets it. Wonderful game of football at the Adelaide Oval. Huge crowd, the Demons and the Crows. Melbourne, the visitors, lead by 2 points with a quarter to play on the Tyre Power scoreboard. 8-8 to 8-6. Jacob Van Rooyen, the leading goal kicker on the ground with three first quarter majors. Here is Joel Selwood and Tony Shaw. Thanks to Catalano with some key numbers from Lamaro's Hotel.
0: Well, a tight game there again, Tony, that quarter, but it feels like Melbourne are a little bit more on top. Plus 11 in clearances for the game, plus 9 inside 50s, plus 6 clearances from the centre bounce, which is going to be a big indication on how this quarter goes. But when Adelaide has played the last month, they've usually won the tackle count by plus 15. They're plus 10 at the moment. So can they get enough pressure on this quarter to get that number of plus 15?
1: They had 22 in the first quarter. Tackles in their forward 50th of the whole game. They're nowhere near that at the moment. It was 19-9 inside 50s for Melbourne. It was played in Melbourne's half, so I'm with you. They look more dangerous, but they've just got to have their time, you reckon, the Adelaide Crows. I'm trying to look at their captain. Dawson had 5 possessions, so he's had a really good first quarter where he's kicked his 2 goals. He's been kept quiet. And Cozzy Pickett, will it be an individual? Yeah. I think the big one off too is that McAndrew, although I think yes, McAndrew was better in that quarter. Gorn's been dominant around the ground. That could be a really telling thing for Adelaide.
0: Yeah, it might suit him here, but to get those matchups right, Gorn and Pickett for Melbourne, then Rankin, Dawson and Rochelle for Adelaide.
2: Just Melbourne will go 2 games clear of the Crows, having played one more game if they prevail today, or Adelaide will leapfrog Melbourne on the ladder and have a game in hand. So it's all to play for, Tony Leonard. Last quarter for Tyre Power. Demons by 2 points.
15: 2-point lead. Melbourne takes into the final quarter, going to the City, and Gorn wins it. Over the top to Fitzgerald. Melbourne already deep into attack, going toward the boundary line. Ball eludes away Van Rooyen to Sharp. The snapshot, Melksham, not quite, crosses there, can he knock the ball out? Unable to do so, Miller got there. Now, is there a free kick?
1: Or play being stopped. Pete Ling now, another one. Just being knocked around a bit. Deep heat injury report. So let's go through the Harvey Norman replay. First and foremost, it should be an Adelaide free kick as being held. Rankin was being held from the footy, and that's the way it goes. But the kicks fall short, and there is a free kick. And unfortunately, an easy one at halfback given up to Taylor. Let's set the scene. Final quarter action for Tyre Power. Melbourne by 2 points, 56 going to the city end. To the northern end, Adelaide 54. Off the pack, Langdon wins it, and Melbourne can go forward now.
2: Yeah, leave it to the Booze. Hooks a kick back inboard. Lucky bounce for Winter. Handballed into the back of the head of Tolstrup. It suited Taylor, who got a handball to Miller. And they chain up by hand, eventually retreat to Dawson. Lovely long left foot drop punt into the Crows attacking half. Howes with a little fumble. That wasn't great. Did he give away a free kick to Neil Bullen? Taylor dives back in for the Crows. Howes tries to make up for his error. Neil Bullen reefs it free. Kicks a high ball to right half forward. Was Rochelle held? Yes. He sockers off the ground. He toe pokes it to Taylor Walker, who looped the handball back to Rochelle. Will it sit for him? Yes. He snaps and he goals and he puts the Crows in front. Rochelle with his second. The all-important first goal of the final term. And Adelaide move to 9-6-60. Melbourne 8-8-56. Tyre Power scoreboard, and we've only ticked up to 2 minutes of the final term thanks to the whiteglovemover.com.au.
0: So, yeah. Tone, what I like about it, it's just a surge mentality. Like, they've been playing pretty footy, Adelaide, but when it comes down to it, it's probably their best footy when they just get on a roll and they run to the next contest.
16: Yeah, the one that stood out with me was Blake Howes, though, in that if you fumble at this level, it's a tight game. It's like a finals atmosphere. You're going to pay a price. And he had a clean run at it. There wasn't too many, but just perceived pressure around the ball. So no one means to make a mistake, but it was costly then.
1: This Shorey is an old style knock them down and drag them out of fair. Out of the middle, Melbourne clean possession. Chandler, hard, long. No, Adelaide defence. Well done, ball ace. Came off with a knock to the knee in the third quarter. All thanks to deep heat in the ice gel. Has recovered. McAndrew is the one. How long he's off for? Mark taken by Phil Thorpe. Played on. Didn't probably need to. Neil Bullen there to help out and deliver a perfect ball. Walker involved one more time. Curtin gets onto his left boot. Long to full forward. The defence. Oh, Rochelle was caught between two. Both Lever and also Jefferson, and nearly beat both. Now McAndrew looks right. It looks like he's set to return from the field of play.
0: It's a good sign. The mouth guard given to you.
1: I thought it was Ventolin. Seriously, because it does come in that blue canister.
2: Still giving his jaw a bit of a rub, must be said.
1: Melbourne short on the kick into Chandler. Adelaide by 5 points. 61 to 56 at the back. Now, is that mark going to be paid to Sharp or free kick to his teammate Fitzgerald? It was the former Beaver.
0: What about the confidence in the Melbourne coaching staff? The first bounce of the last quarter, Fitzgerald lined up in with 2 points up in the game.
2: In his second game, and he kicks to the captain. Oh, rare mistake by Max Gawn. But I think everyone expected him to take the mark, so no crow was near him. Eventually muck it up completely as Bowie's kick is smothered. And Adelaide will take that stoppage every day of the week. Now, Tolstrup is a feisty character. He's in the face of Phil Thorpe.
1: I like him.
2: Yeah, he's got a bit of spunk to him. We're going to have a boundary throw in neutral territory. Phil Thorpe had his back to the play. Gawn took it straight out of the ruck. Handball to Fitzgerald. Look away, handball to Chandler. Hooks a kick over his right shoulder. High bounce on the first occasion. Van Rooyen tried to shepherd ball ace from the footy. Van Rooyen missed his hand as he tried to get a handball away. Taylor handballed forward, but straight to Tolstrup is almost run down. Handballs then to Van Rooyen. Left foot kick towards centre forward. Cross clatters into the back of Miller. No free kick. Sharp forces it forward, and Jefferson has taken the mark. 15 to 20 out on a slight angle and can put the Demons back in front by a point.
1: Let's have a Harvey Norman replay.
16: Well, he spoiled the ball, but he also hit him in the head, so everybody would think that should be a free kick for a head high, but it was in the play. Was it a football act? Yes.
1: You're asking a lot of questions, Shorey.
16: I know. I feel like Brucey McAvaney.
2: Melbourne have been anchored on our favourite score of 8-8 since late in the third term. They're not anymore as Jefferson kicks the goal and the Demons are back in front. Matt Jefferson second. In fact, Melbourne only have four goal kickers. Three to Van Rooyen, Langford, Jefferson and Chandler with two apiece. And the D's are 9-8-62. The Crows are 9-7-61. All on the tyre power scoreboard for Maccas. Here's Joel Selwood.
16: What
2: on very
16: reckon?
2: Exciting.
16: Oh, well, Joel, what do you reckon?
0: I love the contest from Cross. You know, that was the free shot that he got. The ball got connected with and he had a jump at the play. But I go back to the play before that. The boundary throw in, Riley Filthorpe. It's 5 minutes into the quarter.
16: And he couldn't,
0: and he couldn't keep up.
16: Yeah.
0: And then he gave such a weak effort after that. I'm like,
16: good call.
0: Your season's on the line, basically, here. You're sitting in sixth at the moment. You're playing fifth. It's time to step up.
16: I reckon that free kick wasn't there. That was a good attack on the ball with a spoil, and it made, you know, head-eye contact. But
1: Lockie McAndrew back. So he is off the bench, ready to go for the last 20 minutes. Boundary report for Barry Plant, real estate and safe hands. Middle of the ground, Melbourne lead by a point. Neil Bullen comes through, kicks from the outside of the right. They're almost in attacking 50. They are inside attacking 50. As Lever runs out of bounds. And
0: bit of feedback.
1: It's brutal.
0: It's brutal over there.
16: When do you not get booed?
0: I got booed quite a bit. But over in Adelaide, that
16: is. You never played for Adelaide Crows.
0: That's a different sort of feedback over there. You don't take your mother to that ground.
1: 45 metres out. Adelaide into attack. Melbourne by a point.
2: That looked like a middle-aged mum that was giving plenty of advice to Jake Lever there.
0: Again, beautiful stadium. Yeah. Just some reptiles out there.
1: That'll
16: get back.
0: Oh, don't do that. I won't be allowed
1: back
0: in. It
1: won't be us doing it. It'll be Cornsy. It'll be Cornsy.
0: We're a team.
1: Cook gets it. Charged down by Sharp. 1-2 that time as Sharp gets it.
16: Uh-oh.
1: Pickett can run. Who's chasing Michael Annie? 45 out. A little close to the man on the mark. Probably wants it to hit the putt. No, just snuck through for one behind. Disappointment, Cozzy Pickett.
2: Did it hit the base of the post here, Tony? I reckon they're going to have to go to the Harvey Norman replay to see whether...
1: They might have to.
2: Boundary thrown would be a good result for the D's here.
1: Yep.
16: I tell you what, I reckon...
1: I don't think it did.
16: He must have a sponsorship with Bond's underwear because he's got his pants down. You can see the Bond strip on the undies.
0: He's going to tomorrow, that's for sure.
1: It's going to be a throw-in. It's going to be a throw-in.
16: I'm with you.
2: Shave the Macca's padding.
1: It did. Tossed in. Melbourne lead by a point. They will have it. So, ball will be tossed in, Beaver. Melbourne 9-8-62. Lead Adelaide 9-7-61. Tyre Power scoreboard. If in worry, Alec, Mark Bull and his team will set you up at the end of financial year sale on Toyo tyres. Ball comes in, Beaver. It's 10 around from the Melbourne goal.
2: Now, what's going to happen here? There's a shepherd here. It was a very shallow throw in. Do it all again.
16: Yeah, do it again.
2: We welcome Bond's underwear, Bond Smalls to 3AW footy. I've got my Bonds on today, Shorey.
16: Yeah.
2: Ruckwork to be done by McAndrew. And he wins it down to Laird, to Miller by hand, to Berry. That's a 65-metre drop punt to centre wing. Lever gave a bit of a shove and got away with it. McDonald's taking a long time to control the footy. Bowie coughed it straight up to Keys. Got a handball to Fogarty. Arm tackle. Somehow the ball dribbled down onto his boot. Sparrow emerges with it. Quick handball to Langdon. Langdon with another handball over the top. They'll reset now. And the long kick towards left half forward. Adelaide with the numerical advantage. Yep. And Borlase with the intercept.
1: 7 minutes gone, final quarter. Melbourne by a point. Adelaide just go laterally defensive, inside defensive 50. Cook was there. He's going to try and find his man. Came off the hand of Jordan Dawson. I don't think that's any Wild West.
16: He needs to lift. The captain needs to lift.
1: 1 point's the margin. Melbourne leads. Melbourne going to the city end. Oh, no clearance now. Jack Steele, good in the crisis. Gets it to Chandler. Kick goes long. Good defensive work that time from Keane of Adelaide. stops them in their track, surveys the situation, Beaver, and the Crows are very happy to slow play it.
2: 46,337 in the building, Tony. That's a great mark by Laird in front of Winter. Power Bay mark of the day. Really strong hands under duress from the Melbourne winger. So Rory Laird, the veteran, in game 281. Long ball to a contest. No mark taken. Turner scrambles for it in the turf. Eventually House has got it. Keys has got him. Umpire's seen enough. He'll throw it up on the centre wing on the outer side. It's umpire Williamson. The sun has broken back out. Lovely conditions for footy. Melbourne clinging to a 1-point lead, and we're only 11 minutes into the final term.
1: So, halfback win taken by Laird. Got it to Berry round the body. Fogarty worked his way in front of McDonald that time, and now goes long. It's Adelaide's turn to be into attack, but oh, Turner had it and lost it. Good defensive effort from Tex Walker. As the ball just rather casually, I would suggest, works its way out of bounds. 45 around from the Adelaide goal, up at the Church's end, Joel.
0: Oh, I was just excited by the Ben Keys tackle because it fumbled out of his the guy's hands that he was tackling, and he wanted deliberate.
1: Melbourne by a point. Adelaide are into attack. Off the head, Rankin lurks, knocked off the football. Well done by McDonald. They're trying to get it through for one behind. Adelaide want to keep it alive. And a bit like tug of war.
16: It's a point now,
1: It should be a point, unless it is a point, as Rochelle was brought over the line. 9-8-62 each of two. Tyre Power scoreboard. This is a tug of war. Tony, remember the tug of war on World of Sport?
16: Oh, yeah, good.
1: There are only two great hotels, both from Werribee, Commercial and the Bridge, I think it was.
16: Head to head.
1: Short on the kick in, mark taken by Howes. As Bowie Beaver runs to receive and kick long for the Demons.
2: He sure does, Tone. No mark taken. Close to the boundary line. Curtin tries to control it. Hakeen handballed, coughed it straight up, but fumbles galore. Peatling copped a big bump from the side. And he is hurt here.
16: He's in the wars, isn't he?
2: He sure is.
16: Shoulder.
2: Yeah, it's going to be a throw up in neutral territory.
1: Has that
2: got him in the jaw there?
1: Yeah,
2: Sparrow just had his eye. Yeah, just a football
1: great
2: accident.
1: Contest.
2: And his eyes on the footy. Back underway. Fabulous afternoon of entertainment here. 9-8 each of two. As again, we're going to have a ball up on centre wing on the outer side. Still 12-17 remaining, thanks to the white glove mover. 62 points apiece on the Tyre Power scoreboard. Difficult to get a clearance with so many players around the pill. They go at it again. Surely there's going to be another whistle. I've had three goes at a tone. Try and get us a clearance, my friend.
1: No. I'm enjoying your work.
0: This was only normal last year, Beaver. We haven't had that much this year, so it's good.
2: So true.
1: Ball on the wing. It's going to be a free kick, and it's going to go Adelaide's way.
16: Got to get Gawn back on the ground quickly.
1: Crowd impressed with that. As Rankin's kick finds Fogarty. Now he's about a kick and an eighth out. Forced onto the left boot. Hurries on top of the square. Adelaide into attack. They need a leap. Walker can't get there. Lever had it. Lost her. Turner had to handball it out.
16: Ooh,
1: should be a free kick to Melbourne. Brave stuff that time. Harry Sharp. As the crowd asking why. Well, I can explain it to you. When a hand gets over the shoulder somewhere around the neck region, it's deemed too high. Hope that helps. Sharp's kick goes long at the back. Murray, lot of holding. Seems like every time there's a broken bit of play, stopped, there's a free kick taking place now with the scores level at 62 points each.
16: Yeah, Melbourne need to break the line somewhere. Well, here's Gawn. He's been off for about 7 minutes now. That's too long.
2: It's been a fair return to footy by Mark Keane. We'll get his numbers for Lamaro's Hotel. First game of the year.
0: 17, 13 kicks, 14, four handballs.
2: Keane short to McAndrew. Gawn's been on the bench for about 6.5 minutes now. Kicking to the left forward pocket. Lever grabs the loose footy. High, awkward spinning kick back outside D50. McAndrew's got it again. Repeat inside 50 entries. Handballs to Keane for his 18th disposal. Kicks to the hot spot into some space. Mark wasn't taken there by Curtin. Not sure what Kentfield was trying to do.
16: He fumbled it. He's just not up to the speed at this moment in his career, but he just fumbled then.
2: Normal sane people losing their mind, as they tend to do over there, Joel. Boundary throw in, right forward pocket for the Crows.
0: Thanks for joining me.
1: Bruce. 62 points, I'm exempting myself. McAndrew takes it from the ruck, goes to Berry. High floating kick, top of the square. Melbourne want to kill it, and they do. As unconvincing as it was that time from Turner. One behind results to take Adelaide to the lead by a point. Hang on. What are we doing? Let's just wait on this.
0: I can see why the umpire wanted to. Probably the lost side of the ball, but...
2: I came off Fogarty's knee, I reckon.
16: Yeah,
2: so.
16: Yeah, that's his thigh.
1: So it's one behind, surely.
16: I don't know about you, Tom, but I love to walk over to the Adelaide Oval. It's just when you get here, it's a bit different.
1: Yeah. best walk in football, it really is. 63-62, one behind, confirm. Adelaide 9-9, Melbourne 9-8.
2: Now, remembering Adelaide have had 3 1-point victories at the Adelaide Oval this year.
0: Probably trained it better than any other side, but Beaver, I was just thinking, you and I probably won't be on that walk anymore. We'll have to drive in at Underdee.
2: The Saints, the Power and the Cats have all been done by a point by the Crows this year. Adelaide lead by a point at the moment. Melbourne, the long kick in, and Cook takes the mark in front of Langford. Drives it into the forward pocket. Fogarty almost a one-hander. Rivers, as Fogarty appeals for the free kick, he said, I went at a one-hander because my other arm was being held. Boundary throw in, 15 around from the Adelaide goal.
16: I concur.
0: 90 help?
1: Nah, play on. 63-62. Another one you got wrong, Shorey. One behind, Adelaide lead by Melbourne under a bit of pressure. Gorn finally on the ground. Got the ball to Rivers. To the wing the ball goes. In dispute. Jefferson has it, brought down by Keane. Great tackle. Ball up. 9-9-9-8. Adelaide by a point. Half the quarter is gone. White glove move, a clock telling us 10.5 left. Gorn, slow to release. Tackled by Phil Thorpe. Umpire's going to say, was there a little push in the back afterwards? And yeah, the crowd would indicate that that's what the umpire was indicating.
2: Adelaide leading the free kicks 20-18 for the Maras Hotel.
0: It's stiff, haven't they?
16: Oh, come on. That is just giving it to the name myself.
1: Melbourne at half forward. Almost a mark completed by Sparrow. Fritch has it. He is being tackled and brilliantly done by Nankervis. So Melbourne have it between wing and half forward to the City end. Adelaide by 1 point, 63-62. 9.5 minutes of playing time remains. Bruce?
2: Ball in dispute. Bit of aerial ping pong. Phil Thorpe grabs it. Ball to boot quickly. Sits up on its end. Melbourne retreating, but they are in possession. Turner off a step. Might have been Lever. High kick. Phil Thorpe, big man.
0: That's what I wanted.
2: Defensive side of centre
0: wing. That's what I've been looking for, Bruce.
2: Wants to open up the fat side of the ground, Joel. He goes to Keane. What a game he's played. Running. Beautiful kick then to Hall Kahan. Out into space. He honours the leader, Ben Keyes, who marks in front of Rivers. He'll wheel onto his trusty left boot. It's an open forward line at the moment. It's a low ball, and the mark's been taken by the skipper. Jordan Dawson marks 20-25 out, 45-degree angle, preferred side for the left footer, and with the best part of 9 minutes remaining, can give Adelaide a 7-point lead.
0: We're not surprised, are we, that the ball's in his hands with 9 minutes to go. Game on the line. What a star he is.
2: He has kicked 17 goals, one for the season.
16: That was Steele again. Steele just wasn't tight enough.
1: Lemon chicken alert.
2: Two straight today. And he missed. That was the McMiles across the face. It doubles the Adelaide lead. 9-10-64 the Crows, 9-8-62 the Demons. Tyre Power scoreboard with 8:28 remaining. Here's Tony Leonard for Maccas.
1: Oh, Tholstrup took a bounce, kick was partially smothered. Melbourne, Tholstrup received it back that time then from Sparrow to the wing. The ball goes. Gorn's there. High contact, Adelaide free, surely for Nick Murray. 9-10-64 to 9-8-62. Gorn trying to get back, help out defensively. Only 2 points in, it just looks more likely than Adelaide. But no conviction there to Michael Annie. The kick went. They're going to come through the eastern side of the ground curtain. Has it. Make that Peatling. Has it. Floats it inside 50. Short. Jack Steele bravely, as ever, like his career, in the hole. Takes the grab. Can go to Turner outside defensive 50 on the eastern side. They're going to the city end. They're just knocking about at the moment. Bruce Sparrow has it. Oh, the kick. They might turn it over. Chance for the Crows.
2: Yeah, and they do win it back. Taylor doesn't like anything ahead of him, though. Composed. Retreats to Michael Annie, the classy half-back. Very short to Nan Curvis. Little pop pass over the top to Neil Bullen. The ex-demon from 75 to the hotspot. Two demons spoil each other. Tom McDonald was one. Tolstrup going to ground. Got a handball to Gorn. Gorn got a handball to Howes. Howes then got a handball to Lever or Turner. He kicks it out wide. And wasn't paid to Sparrow. He had them all bluffed. Got it to Rivers. Handballs to a contest. Grabbed there by Fitzgerald. They're not out yet, Melbourne, but they're close. Rivers, another handball to Langdon. Oh, fumbled. He felt the pressure coming. They're still not out, but there's still a chance. Windsor goes off the ground. Every contest enormous. Saligo, was that a throw? No, got it to Hawker Hahn. Then to Michael Annie, and the Crows come back the other way.
1: They avoid the trouble, lead by 2 points. Fogarty's kick goes forward. Keys, a kick and a half out. Onto the left boot. Free run at it for Phil Thorpe, and he's marked 35 out.
16: Well done. That's what you've got to do. The resting, the ruckman, yep. Gorn was playing behind him, but this bloke's a forward. He knows how to get on the lead.
1: 2 points is Adelaide's lead. Riley Phil Thorpe, the human yeti, has it. 35 out, dead in front to the northern end. And 8 points would seem like a match-winning lead. It won't be. As Thilthorpe comes in, ball's on its way, hit it so, so sweetly for a goal. Adelaide go to 10-10-70. Thilthorpe has his first of the afternoon. 5:47 remaining on the white glove mover clock. Melbourne 9-8-62. And it was the pressure.
0: The pressure came. Adelaide kept pressing. The turnover then, and then how quickly they were able to get back, and they caught Melbourne offside. But Phil Thorpe had Gorn deep. The kick could usually go deep with a lot of pressure on it this time of the game. Phil Thorpe read the play. There was space in front.
16: Well done, the Keys.
0: Leads up.
2: Melbourne
0: very
2: needed
0: clever.
2: An extra ounce of composure. One clean disposal and they're
0: probably
2: out there.
0: Yep. But that's what this game does, and that's what this Adelaide side does. If they lay 15 more tackles, they usually get the job done. They're able to do that, and that's the sort of play that they play. But Phil Thorpe, that is what you've got to do. I know he's been underdone with a sore back throughout the year, but he's got to make these big moments. He's
2: fumbles galore by the Demons on the outer wing, and they pay the full price. They need to come from 8 points down. They've led it every change. Back underway. Sparrow all over the back of Dawson. No free kick conceded, and we'll do it all again. McAndrew and Gorn. Gorn smashes it forward. No kind bounce for Chandler. Nankervis beat it to him marginally, and they almost hug each other with the football between the two players, and it's another throw up. Gorn, is that a free kick? Sparrow, was he caught high? No. Taylor emerges with it, and composed, he goes lateral out there to Curtin, who floats the pass to Rochelle. He's going to get it and go. Turf opens up in front of him. Horrible kick. Puts it straight onto the chest of Lever. And a 50-metre penalty. So the ex-Crow in game 200, Jake Levertone, he's going to be brought forward of centre wing.
1: So, handballs it away. Bowie received forward pocket. Melbourne into attack. Ball knocked away in dispute. Pickett had it, lost it. Melbourne, there's still a chance this time. No, it's turned over. This is taken by Neil Bullen to Curtin. And he gets it wide to Walker. Walker's marked it, surely. It was stolen from him by Pickett for reasons that totally and utterly befuddle and bemuse. Well, Walker had taken a clean mark. Let's have a look at the Harvey Norman replay. Best of everything from Harvey Norman. He's taken mark, and then it was...
16: can't take it. I don't know what he was thinking there.
1: Maybe he thought it was touched.
0: Maybe didn't hit the whistle too, but...
1: Well... Walker has it. Adelaide by 8 points. They go wide to half forward. Beaver. Curtin has it. A kick in the 10th out from goal.
0: Yeah, good call by Curtin. Have a shot.
1: It'll open up for the left footer though. 4 minutes 28. Goal here probably gets Adelaide home. 8 points is the margin before Curtin's kick. To come in might be just a metre or two too long out. Opens the angle up. Ball's on its way. Striving for the extra means he pulls the kick just a little bit. 10-11-71, one behind result at Melbourne, 9-8-62. Tyre Power scoreboard if you're out in Murrayallock. Mark Bull and his team for the great deals on Toyo Tyres. Beaver, this almost last chance cafe stuff for Melbourne, but the kick misses its target coming from defence. Out of bounds between the arcs, and it's going to be a free kick to Taylor.
2: It sure is. 2-5 to a goal in this last quarter. It's been all Adelaide. Taylor loads up. It's a high 60-metre drop punt. Pack of five fly. Walker couldn't control it, but he paddled it to Rankin, whose left foot snap. He was trying the little clever dribbler to the near side, and another miss. 2-6 now in the last quarter. The Crows, they lead it by 10 points. Melbourne with the quick takeaway.
1: Yeah, to the middle of the ground the ball goes. Langdon there, Chandler through traffic, gets the handball away. They can raffle it. Running to receive this time is Windsor. Long to full forward. They've got half a chance here. Malcolm quiet all day. Was he grabbed without it? Umpire said no. Adelaide, numerically defence, have the numbers. Taken by Keys to Dawson, goes along the wing. Tex had it, lost it. Lever appeals, nothing doing. Ball out of bounds, neutral territory on the members' side. 3 minutes and 12 seconds remaining.
16: Yeah, good.
1: Adelaide,
16: Keys.
1: Adelaide by 10 points has had been most influential, and so it has come to this. Melbourne must score the next two goals to pinch the point. Beaver, 3 minutes remain.
2: Gorn takes it straight out of the ruck. Did he give away a free kick? He did.
16: Jumper hole. How good is Keys, though? That running from the half-forward line to the back pocket to help out and intercept. Unbelievable.
2: Noise of affirmation. The Crows starting to hit the rubber.
16: Big kick.
2: Yeah, all the way back inside defensive 50. Mark taken by Keane, and he'll go lateral to Murray. They soak up valuable seconds. He then kicks to the lead of Cook, and we're down to 2:40 remaining. Melbourne need to win the ball back, and then they need to be very clean. As Cook kicks the centre wing, 3-on-1 favour the Demons. Walker did really well, spoilt Disco Turner, paddles it ahead of him and then sockers it, but straight into the path of Rochelle. Beautiful toe poke inboard, and Big McAndrew's got it, and he motions to his team.
16: Oh,
2: it's another 50. Now, how generous is this 50 going to be? Was that just simply a stand, or did someone walk into the danger zone?
16: Well, this is the thing about this stand rule at the moment, is that if this atmosphere, it's electric. You can hardly hear yourself think, let alone hear a call of stand. Now, who was it?
1: Howes.
16: How? Yeah. But did they tell Howe to...
1: Howe was running away from
16: him. I'm with you. He shouldn't have been told to stand in that situation because he didn't stop. He was running towards goal.
2: Clock's still running.
16: We're about to creep
2: inside. 2 minutes remaining. He's going to kick from 45 on a slight angle with the Richard Hadley sidestep. Oh. He kicks a goal here and it's all over. He's been accurate this year, the big fella. But McAndrew pushes it across the face. And it is a minor score.
16: The sidestep.
0: I've seen it before. It's the Josh Kennedy sort of jab the arm.
2: 10-13-73, Melbourne 9-8-62, type our scoreboard.
1: McDonald marks the kick into the wing. The ball goes. Fall of it, Melbourne. Chandler win it. Looping handball received by Fritch. Well done to Curtin. The target was Pickett. Langdon, I should say. And
16: well done.
1: Curtin comes through. And the result of which is balls out of bounds. 11 points, the margin. Tossed in. Adelaide hanging on. Gorn to Chandler. Handball missed. Rochelle picks it up to Laird. They're just about out. Clean possession here. Saligo tackle.
16: That's ball.
1: That was ball, surely in the finish. They've got a chance now. The Demons. Sparrow. Long to fall forward. They need to grab Melbourne. Front of the pack, Pickett. Can't take it down. Curtin's handball almost to Murray. Got it to Keane. High kick. Melbourne. Oh, it's in half forward. They need a break. Not going to get it. Rankin's got it led. throws her out, but they can just control the footy with under a minute remaining.
2: Yes, Soligo to Berry. Ducks around one tackle. Back to Soligo with the look-away handball. One more mark and they can soak up some clock. And it's the ex-Demon and Neil Bullen close to the turf sliding in. Takes the mark on centre wing.
16: He's been brilliant too. I think he's only had 16 possessions. It's one of the best 16 possession games I've seen.
2: Crows to leapfrog the Demons. Join them on 9 wins, but with a better percentage and have a game in hand as Berry takes a strong mark from the Neil Bullen kick and then kicks to Rochelle, who marks at 40 metres. Slightly better than a 45 degree angle, and he'll soak up the remaining time. Kick after the final siren, which will signify an Adelaide victory, and now it's just all about the margin. Will it be 11 points, will it be 12, or will it be 17? Josh Rochelle, 2 goals, 3 for the afternoon. Siren's going to go while he's on the runway. Outstanding game of football. Rochelle from 49, and the drop punt is straight through the middle to put the cream on the cake. The Crows kick 3 of the last or only 4 goals of the final term, and they win by 17 points, 11-13-79 to Melbourne 9-8-62.

Swans have now lost five in a row at the Adelaide Oval. They slipped to 9-6. The Crows now 9-5 with a game in hand, with a big match against Port Adelaide next Saturday night. Melbourne head into their bye weekend off a loss. 11-13-79 to 9-8-62, despite the Demons having led at the first three changes.

0: 46,337 have seen the Crows kick 3-7 to a goal in the final term. 10-1, and Adelaide come from 2 points down at the final change to win by 17 points. Melbourne led by 8 points at quarter time, a point at the half, 2 points at the final change, and Adelaide win it by 17 points. 11-13-9-8 for the winners. Josh Rochelli with that goal after the siren finishes with 3 goals, 3, 2 each to their inspirational captain, Jordan Dawson, and also Darcy Fogarty, singles to Keys, Thilthorpe, Walker and Miller. While for the Demons, they only had the 4 goal kickers, 3 to Jacob Van Rooyen, all in the first term, 2 each to Harvey Langford, Matt Jefferson and Cade Chandler. Some initial observations from Joel Selwood and Tony Shaw.
1: Well, I just thought that Adelaide would get the game on their terms at some stage, and it felt in that last quarter the dam wall broke for Melbourne. They need to have the perfect plays on the way through. They sort of set up with Jordan Dawson behind the ball, and they just had extra layers, which is a huge pat on the back for Adelaide. Obviously, being in tight games, they've understood what they've needed to do, and even with about a minute to go, 2 minutes to go, they were only just 5 points up. So to drag it out to 17 is they're going in the right direction.
2: Yeah, total control in that last quarter. 36-8 Melbourne, 36 to Adelaide, 16-9 inside 50s, and they kicked 3. They had 10-1. It just broke open. They got some class forward of the ball. Jordan Dawson, you know, he's kicked another 2 goals, but Rochelli and Rankin, just the class of their one grab players, and they keep you in the game under enormous pressure. And Rochelli in that last quarter, he was so clean, kicked the 2 goals. That was the difference in the game. Well done to Melbourne. I thought they're going all right, Melbourne, but just lacking a few, probably another couple of key forwards, I would think.
1: Yeah, big day by Adelaide. That's a third win in a row too. So gets them sitting fifth on the ladder now, Beaver, with a few games to play this round.
0: Yeah, let's quickly check Tony Leonard's live ladder, all thanks to Maccas. The Crows to fifth. As we said, now 9-5, percentage of 113.2. The Demons slipped to 6th. They're 9-6. Obviously, having played the one extra game, they're 9% behind the Crows, which is virtually worth another game. 104.2 Melbourne, as we said, heading into their bye weekend. And the Crows, that huge game against Port Adelaide next Saturday night. Jake Lever being chaired from the ground in career game number 200, of course, starting his career with the Adelaide Crows and has been with Melbourne now for close to 150 matches. A bit to get through before we check out from the Adelaide Oval in exactly 8 minutes' time. That twilight clash coming up, the Giants and Carlton from NG Stadium, and Matt Granlund, Shay McGuinness, Rory Sloane and Libby Birch, your commentary team. 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
0: That might be enough.
5: Yep. Deep Heat.
0: Thank you, Deep Heat.
1: Definitely enough.
0: That is definitely enough. Lachie McAndrew, well, he was off the ground with having his jaw checked and for a potential concussion, but re-entered the game and was pretty important in the final stages as well. There'll be a check on James Peatling on that left shoulder. In fact, he was battered from pillar to post, James Peatling, throughout the second half indeed. But apart from that, a clean bill of health. Time for the Star 21 goal of the afternoon. Star 21, 20 years of keeping you connected. Wasn't a high scoring game, only the 20 goals kicked. It still was a thrill a minute. This is what got our vote. Kick the centre, four players, 4 points to the cup. Dawson took the mark, ran from 51, and then speared it through for the goal of the day.
6: Star 21, we keep you connected.
0: Jordan Dawson's spectacular season continues under the most trying of circumstances, as we know. That was the second of his 2 first-half goals, and he wins the Star 21 goal of the day, 20 years of keeping you connected. Time for the votes. Joel Selwood, you've got the honours today after a thrilling game of football between two quality football teams.
1: I love putting myself under pressure, and this was a yo-yo game, so I wasn't sure where I was going. So I put these together without much thought. So let's see how we go when the coaches' votes come out through the week. But I'm going to go Rankin. No, I'm not. I'll take that back. I'm going to go Rochelle with one vote. I just thought these three goals, he's let me down too, because I had him for the bold play earlier in the day. But
0: what'd you have him for? You had him for five
1: and 20.
0: Yeah. For how many disposals did 17. He actually?
2: 17.
0: He's still very good.
1: That's a big
0: obviously,
1: day.
0: Obviously, because he's in the votes.
1: Chandler, I had for Melbourne. I thought that when the game needed it for Melbourne, I thought he was the one that was changing it for them. Neil Bullen, you mentioned late in that game, Shorey. I agreed that he's possessions are lower than most of the midfielders, but where he gets his possessions on the ground, how he delivers it inside 50. He was changing the game through that third quarter for Adelaide, that's for sure. Max Gawn was massive today. Mick Andrew was possessionless for a long period of time. He got that first handball and then would have had about 50 minutes without a possession. Max Gawn ended up with 28 on the day. And then by five votes, probably a bit left to centre, but I went to Mark Keane. I thought he got in the road. His intercept game, I'll try and find it.
2: Ten marks.
1: Yep, nine intercepts. So, and then he looked to take the ball in the right way, you know, up the corridor, and he was always attacking, always forward. They would love to have him back in this side around the other defenders back there.
2: Just a little thing. Max Gawn, when was he off the ground? Was that the last quarter when he was off for about seven?
0: Yes, 7 or 8.
2: It was too long.
1: He's done that a little bit lately. He did it against the Bulldogs or St Kilda not long ago.
0: Doggies.
2: But that's when I reckon Phil Thorpe had a little bit of an impact in that little time.
1: Yep.
2: Yeah, you've got to look at that. I know, look, he works his backside off, and he was fantastic again today, but that was a bit costly, I thought.
1: Early in the year, he was trying to run the whole last quarter out, and it's just like that was going to make him pay at some stage throughout the year. So now they're trying a little bit different. He'll play the first 3 minutes, I reckon, of the last quarter, come off for a bigger break, and then he'll play that last bit. But it's going to work. It's going to bite you sometimes, but sometimes, it gets in the road too.
0: Let's talk a little
1: more.
0: Be
1: nice to have two of him.
0: Yeah, no doubt. Yeah. Well, let's talk a little more about Mark Keane. Best of fear. We're about to pick up the Adelaide song. Are they circling up? Not quite yet. They're just still making their way into the rooms. First game back from that broken leg suffered early in the year. First game of the season for Mark Keane. What a pickup he's been from the Magpies. Just his 57th career game today. And with Jordan Butts out with that calf injury and still out for another 2 or 3 weeks, such an important time to return for the Irish key defender. Big win for the Crows, moving to 9-5, their third win in a row since the bye. And Melbourne's two-game winning streak against Collingwood and Essendon comes to a halt. Never nice to go into the bye weekend off a loss after the bye. They've got a huge game against Hawthorn and Launceston in this particular time slot. We are going to take the song from the Adelaide rooms before we head to Western Sydney for the big clash between the Giants and the Blues. Big Tex has got all of the tribe with him. They're circling up now. Let's have a listen to the Adelaide Crows belt out their theme song after their 17-point win. So understandably boisterous winning rooms there for Tobin Brothers Funeral, celebrating lives, and the Crows are definitely celebrating after that hard-fought victory over a brave and gallant Melbourne. We've got just over a minute, so sure, Mark Keane, you often think, they're clearly showing now, did the Magpies get rid of him too? They tried to get him back, didn't they?
1: Yeah, Collingwood, after a couple of years.
0: But to come best on ground in your first game of the year, coming back in mid-June, that's a hell of a performance.
2: Oh, it is. It is. I think Melbourne sort of helped them a little way. If they couldn't get through the lines, they just belted it up there. And they love that. You've got to go really deep. But no, he knows he's strong. I love the way, like Joel said, he uses the ball really well coming out of that area. And you throw Miller and Laird coming off that too, you're getting some rebound, which is pretty quality. And that's what he does so well. So, yep, no, well done. Great return.
0: And great work from you and Joel today as well.
1: Thanks, Beef.
0: work, terrific work from Joel Selwood and Tony Shaw this afternoon, along with Tony Leonard. The final score again, Adelaide 11-13-79 have beaten Melbourne 9-8-62 to join Fremantle and Hawthorn as the winners so far in round 15. We head from Adelaide to Western Sydney, and it is the Giants hosting Carlton in another big game in round 15. 3RW Footy, all thanks to Maccas, becomes Twilight Football.

0: Here's Aaron Kepman's kick from long range, tight angle. Yes. What a kick from Aaron Kepman.
1: A Calvin free kick. Kemp shoved Blake into the fence. Got it to be absolutely precise. He kicks it well. He kicks it superbly.
2: Through 6PR in Perth, 5AA in Adelaide, and across the country on the 3AW app. Welcome to 3AW's coverage of this round 15 clash between GWS and Carlton from NG Stadium in Sydney. Bringing you this evening's action in special comments, former Adelaide captain, a two-time Malcolm Blake medalist, Rory Sloane, alongside four-time AFLW Premiership legend, Libby Birch. And in commentary, it's a very good evening to Shane McInnes, alongside Matt Granlund.
0: Saturday Twilight Football, it's a big one today. GWS hosting Carlton. NG Stadium is the venue. Both sides still a chance to qualify for the wildcard round, and better, still achievable for both GWS and Carlton. The Blues sit 14th, 5 wins next to their name, while the Giants currently just missing out on wildcard spot on percentage. And, well, the Blue Baggers, they are back since the departure.

0: And Libby Birch, the four-time AFLW Premiership star, is part of the team as well. Hi, Lib.
1: Hi, it's great to be here. This is a really exciting match. I can't wait to see the result of this one. As you spoke about, Matt, this is sort of a wild card carrot game, if you say so. Like, Carlton have come from four wins on the trot. They obviously had that bye, and the Giants probably a little bit disappointing last week against the Saints, but they too have had good wins in the past three games with the D's and the Lions. So this will be really interesting clash.
0: What have you liked most about Carlton and the turnaround, and what do you think the big change has been, Rory, for you?
2: Well, Josh Fraser's spoken about it, actually. He goes, and a lot of the Blues players have, that they've said they've gone, Michael Voss certainly gave us a great base. Our contest has been in outstanding shape the whole season, really, but they've provided more shape around it, more balance. They're not all beast to a honeypot anymore, and the fundamentals is the other thing I've heard a lot come out of Carlton, and that's, Josh Fraser's had a huge focus on just the basics, the fundamentals of footy, clean ball take, give the hands, hit your kicks, and we're just not seeing as many turnovers from them, which I think that's a massive testament to the work I think the players have put in over the course of the last month. And yeah, I want to see it again today. Their contest underpins their game, but they must hold balance and shape around their contest as well.
0: Our experts, thanks to Catalano. Catalano's massive 70% off store-wide sale. It's on now, the stock tax sale, on now till the 28th of June. 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No late changes. Milestone game today. 100 club games for Jesse Hogan. What a pickup he was. Bit of a risk when they first got him, but he certainly paid his way. Jesse Hogan plays his 100th game for GWS. Let's welcome in the final member of our team. It's good afternoon, Shane McGuinness.
3: Hey, Matty, good to see you, Rory and Liv. This should be a fantastic contest. And I mean, this is the kind of test that Carlton needs to show whether or not they can actually make that run to wildcard football, as Liv was alluding to. And I think the fact that they've won their past four, they haven't won five in a row since midway through the 2024 season, this could be a coming-of-age game for the Blues. Conversely, there's just as much at stake for Greater Western Sydney, an opportunity when it arrived last week against St Kilda, Matty. So you need to win the games at home. We saw Gold Coast fail to do that last night. Now it's the Giants' task today.
0: 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Michael Robertson is with us on the boundary line. What sort of a day have we got in Sydney, Michael?
4: Afternoon, guys. You could not ask for a better day for footy than this. It's 20 degrees. There's a couple of clouds around, but really nothing to be worried about. Not really any wind either. I looked at the weather app earlier saying there could be some gusts up to 26 k's an hour, but I really don't expect it to play much of an influence on the outcome.
0: Good on you, Michael. We'll keep up to that with you right throughout the afternoon. We'll keep a watch on all the injuries and conditions. Let's get some bold predictions now. 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We go big and we go bold. Libby, what have you
1: got? Big and bold. Patrick Cripps has, in the last five games against the Giants, he's collated 35-plus disposals, so he's going to do that again today.
0: Yeah, he's been in good form. Paddy Cripps, what about you, Sloaney?
2: I've got one from down back for the Giants. Harry Himmelberg will have 10 intercept possessions. He'll mop up everything there today, but I also reckon he'll push forward and get on the end of two goals.
0: Okay, so doing it at both ends. Shane?
3: I reckon Big H is due to fire. Averages three goals a game at NG Stadium, most of any venue in the competition. I'm going to give Harry four this afternoon.
0: Okay, I think it's Jesse Hogan. As I said, he plays his 100th club game for GWS. What a terrific story he has been. Started with Melbourne, of course, went to Freo. Looked like his career was over. Didn't have a great time at Freo. They took a punt on him. I reckon he's going to have a big day today. Back in form. He struggled a bit last week coming back against the Saints. So I'm going to say he's going to kick six today, Jesse Hogan.
1: Six.
0: Six and be back in form. Our bowl predictions, thanks to Arrow Transport, from wharf to warehouse, dock to distribution. 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Liv, we'll start with you. These are the keys to victory. What we're looking to and where the game is going to be won and lost.
1: Yeah, well, the Blues have got to get it done in the contest. But on the flip side, they've got to look after Ash and Whitfield, who are really important backliners for the Giants. Lots of repelling of the footy from that back half. And, of course, I just think the Giants got a lot of class. So that defensive pressure that the Blues...

0: Blues need to bring around the contest is going to be incredibly important. And Brent Daniels, Rory, he's been in pretty good form, coming up as that half forward into inside midfield minutes, and he's been brilliant as well. So there are a couple of players the Blues need to watch out for.
1: They do, absolutely. The other part of the game, I'll be keeping a close eye on, and for me it always underpins when the Giants are playing well, is how well they pressure. Everyone says the Tsunami's their offense, but for me it's their defense. They normally come in waves, they hit hard and pressure hard. If they're angry and they're in that angry mood, they play such good footy. But if they're not on defensively, I think everything else falls away. So I'll be keeping a close watch on them.
2: You're right about Brent Daniels, Shane. You have a look at him. He's in career best form, I reckon, at the moment. He was known pretty much for the majority of his career as just, you know, a small pressure forward. But as Lib said, some of his numbers, he's averaging 24 disposals, 7 clearances, 8 score involvements, and a goal a game.
3: They're just starting to hit the nail, not just Brent Daniels, Lib, but they're just starting to get the top line players back to their top of the game. I mean, you look at Aaron Cadman in recent weeks, they bring back Sam Taylor. You look at the young kid in Phoenix Goddard, what he's offered so far this year. Everything, I would suspect, is just tracking right for Adam Kingsley at the moment, coming into the second half of the year.
0: Yeah, and it comes from brave coaching as well, putting Brent Daniels inside mid for a few more minutes than he usually would. And look at the result that he's got from that. Top 10 for inside 50s, Brent Daniels. So clearly giving his forwards good looks and a good user of the footy. So again, sometimes in coaching, you've got to take those risks, and Adam Kingsley's done that.
1: Who wins the midfield battle? Because both are pretty stacked, are they?
0: I reckon the Blues do. But the rebound game is where the Giants could get on top of the Blues.
2: Who are you going for, Liv? Who do you think?
0: I'm going for the Blues today.
2: Rory, who's going to win?
1: Giants for me.
2: Saturday Twilight Football for Maccas, GWS and Carlton. Here's Shane McGuinness to get us started.
3: Wildcard aspirations well and truly up for grabs in the west of Sydney this afternoon. The Giants with an impressive record in recent times against the Blues, winning 3 of their past 4, but it's Carlton immediately inside forward 50 as Cottrell overruns the footy. Ash the pickup defensively for the Giants to Whitfield, and now Harvey Thomas looked to shrug the tackle, couldn't do so successfully, and an over-the-shoulder free kick as Matt Cottrell back in the side this week for the Blues gets an early free kick against Clayton Oliver. Cottrell up toward full forward, but Harry Himmelberg goes up high, full stretch, takes the mark near enough, full back. The Giants to the left of our broadcast position, the main scoreboard end in this opening turn.
2: There's your first intercept mark there, Rory.
1: First of many.
2: He goes out wide with a kick, and that's a nice mark taken by Angwin there. He was caught in a bit of a crunch, but he was able to pull down the grab. The right half back with nothing ahead he likes, so he goes back inside defensive 50, deeper to Iden. He goes short to Lockie Ash, and Ash is always a dasher, and he plays on immediately here, was able to get rid of the tackler, and then kicked to centre half back. Oh, a bit greasy, just had a bit of a trouble to juggling that one in, but he got it under his command in the end. He flares it out to Himmelberg as they work it to the wing now, the Giants, and now Harvey Thomas presents up and takes the mark for GWS. Still Cole, no score, early going.
1: Cole are going to want to stop a few of these uncontested marks. They can't let the Giants control the game like this.
3: Well, almost another contested mark. Almost took it in the end, Toby Green. Fumbled late. It was still inside the field of play.
1: Came off his foot too, I reckon.
3: Well, it's actually, I think, come off the boot of Haywood or Florent. It's Florent who accidentally got a boot to it, and I think may have just forgotten the rule for a moment. Allowed Toby Green to take the free, spears it inside 50, and the man of the moment that we were just chatting about, Brent Daniels, takes the mark, 45-degree angle, 45 metres out.
0: I feel like Rory has hit it on the head really early. The Blues just not prepared to get up and man the Giants. There's uncontested possessions there, but even that kick from Toby there, straight through into the inside 50, a clear kick.
3: Been accurate in front of goal this year. 10 goals, 1 for Brent Daniels, making 11 goals, 1 now. They've got the first of the afternoon, the Giants, here at MG Stadium after 2 minutes for the White Glove Movers, Greater Western Sydney, 1-6. Blues yet to score this opening quarter, all with thanks to BP, the great coffee, the yummy snacks. Tick off your to-do list at BP.
1: Yeah, we got an insight then to how the Giants want to play the game. They want to have a bit of tempo. They want to expose, I think, Carlton's defence at the moment and lack of it. They didn't press up hard enough at all, and they were able to take, I reckon, about 8 uncontested marks the whole way down the field. Toby should have taken that mark as well. Got a lucky free kick, but as you mentioned, Liv, once they kicked that ball inside forward 50, Carlton were walking back.
0: Yep.
1: They weren't even looking. There seemed to be no urgency earlier on in defence, and that's not a good sign if you see that from the coach's box early, so hopefully the message goes out to say, ramp it up.
2: So not on defensively, Carlton, and they concede the first goal of the match. We're back in the middle. Here's Daniels again taking it. Phipps had him wrapped up. Comes out to Pitnett. Pitnett dropped it, but had Walsh there to give him a hand, who sweeps it back by hand to Jagger Smith. That's a lightning handball. Nice work. Florent got involved, and Cripps puts it up inside the 50 for the Baggers. Himmelberg got a fist to it. Cottrell goes chasing for it, and through the boot at it goes through for a point. So first score of the afternoon for Carlton is a minor. They're one behind. GWS one straight six.
0: See if they can defend the ground, the Blues, a little bit better here. They were folding back on that last play. Need them to come forward.
3: Whitfield to bring it back in. Tied himself up in a knot. Spun out of trouble and goes short and finds Sam Taylor. Handballs it back to Whitfield, who runs around the back to defensive 50 with ease. He sends it to the wing. But Lockie Cowan taking the intercept mark.
4: That's better. Much better. He pressed up hard on that.
3: Out in front of Himmelberg. Cowan right below the 3RW commentary box, this broadcast side. Inside forward 50, McGovern out in front, and Mitch McGovern having some year in front of goal for the Blues. His best in front of goal since 2019, and this an opportunity for their first of the afternoon.
4: He's normally a pretty good set shot too, so he'll go back, take his time, and this is when he plays his best footy. If they can open up pockets of space for him, and he can lead up into it, that's how he wants the ball coming in.
3: One of the elder statesmen now of this Carlton team, 31 years of age, equal oldest with Paddy Cripps, comes in from right on 50. Mitch McGovern, he's got neither the distance nor the accuracy. Pitnett against the behind post, can't mark. Angwin threw it out. Another opportunity for the Blues. The snap comes, the goal is kicked, and that is a great goal from Ben Ainsworth in the pocket. Star 21 goal of the day, somewhat fortuitous, it landed in his lap, but Ryan Angwood just turned it over, Rory, and it was Ben Ainsworth who was able to capitalise. Carlton's first, they're 1-1-7, the Giants 1-6 on the BP scoreboard.
4: It's a little coach killer lib from the Giants there. I mean, it's 1 metre from the goal line. That's where you want a wingman, or you want a, or maybe one of your third talls or something, coming through and sending that straight over the goal line and into the cheer squad. But because they didn't, left Angwood open to kick an easy goal.
0: And even if you are on that boundary there as a Giants player, you've got to make sure you either drive your legs and almost fake that you fall out of bounds, or you just don't give it directly back to a Blues player. That's not something you want to see in the back line. You've got to either dump it down the line or get yourself out of bounds to create another stoppage.
4: Great goal. Great finish from Ben Ainsworth, sorry.
2: Well, Ainsworth with the first goal for Carlton. Free kick in the middle. Cornelio takes the advantage and then puts it inside 50 deep. Chadman, he kept his feet, but they've got a cover here. Carlton, or have they? They're able to clear it. So, kick cleared that time Haynes, and that's a peak mark to Brent Daniels. Wow, that's a power bay mark of the day contender. He is in hot form at the moment. He centres it up, taken by Himmelberg. He's still a fair way outside the 50. About 75 from home. He puts it inside the arc. Carlton got numbers back. Hits the deck. Bedford's going to have a snap at goal. And that flyer misses to the right-hand side for a minor. 1-1-7 apiece on the BP scoreboard. The great coffee, yummy snacks. Tick off your to-do list of BP.
0: Brent Daniels just launching up on Sam Walsh there.
4: Good hops for a little man.
0: Great hops.
3: Harvey Norman replay. Ball brought back into play by Newman. It wasn't a great kick. Haynes couldn't trap it against his old side, and it tumbles out of bounds for a boundary throw-in. One of three inaugural Giants out there today is Nick Haynes, of course, now at Carlton. Stephen Cornelio and Toby Green for the Giants. Ball thrown back into play. Greater Western Sydney into attack across half forward. Oliver fighting for it at ground level. Carlton though with numbers. Walsh did well. Ran a number eight. Handballs toward the boundary line. Managed to get it to Newman. Newman now with a chain of handballs. Ends up back with Walsh. Walsh another 1-2. He kept going. Got a big hip and shoulder. Ended with Mackay. High ball on the left. Inside forward 50. Back fly to the ball. Connor Iden has taken the mark defensively. This man does not miss a one-on-one contest. And Connor Iden near enough fullback for the Giants.
2: Goes sideways to Ash, who takes it deep in the back pocket for GWS. And then he chips it short again. Laverty has the football now for the Giants. 1-1-7 apiece. Still early in the contest at NG Stadium in the opening quarter. Big long ball. He kicks it out to the wing. Jesse Hogan came up, couldn't take it. Harvey Thomas at his feet, get the handball in a hurry. Hogan kept it in. Whitfield is able to take it, but he's turned it over by hand.
4: Panic handball.
2: Here's Jagger Smith now pouncing on the Sharon. And McGovern, he's out again, takes the mark. And again, he's a fair way out, and he's at a tightish angle here. We know he can roost the share, and didn't make the distance when he had a crack a little earlier in the quarter, but let's see what Mitch McGovern can do here.
1: Would have loved to see Lockie Whitfield drive his legs more. He actually had more time and space. That was just a bit of a panic handball, but since we called it, Lib, Blues pressure has ramped back up, and they've been in the face of the Giants and called us some good turnovers.
2: He's a big kick of the footy. Set shot coming in, kicking right on the paint of 50. It drifts across the face of goal. And at that time, Angwin was keen to kill it. And it goes through for a rush. Carlton a 1-2-8. GWS a 1-1-7 on the BP scoreboard.
0: McGovern kicked that exactly the same spot that he kicked the last rush behind, basically. Didn't get a chance there to, I guess, change the angle of the kick.
3: Ash with the kick in. Back fly to the ball. Angwin had his hands onto it. Couldn't complete the mark. Akers. Handball to Hewitt, having a terrific month under Josh Fraser. Gave it to Walsh. Walsh kicks across the centre square to Haywood. Haywood now into the pocket, right up against the boundary line. The question will be whether or not Brody Kemp took it inside the field of play, and only marginally, says the umpire, and Brody Kemp with the free kick right up against the boundary line, 50 metres around from goal.
1: Haywood's having a really good month too. I think he's stepped up massively and leading this team as good as anyone. Him and Walsh linked up there, but it's a great kick inside 50 to find Brody Kemp.
3: Brody Kemp, 21-13 for the year. Hasn't missed a game. One of seven players to play every game for the Blues this season. He goes with the drop punt on a fairly acute angle. It is very close, but just the wrong side of the big stick. And a minor score to the Blues. They're 1-3-9, Carlton. Greater Western Sydney, 1-1-7. BP scoreboard midway through this opening quarter. 3AW, Saturday, Twilight Footy. All with thanks to Max.
2: Great to have you company. Great to have our listeners through 6PR in Perth as Whitfield brings the ball back into play. He bombs it in a bit of a hurry, but that was a nice mark taken by Dirksen. He gets on with business, goes sideways. Cockrell now will place it inside the 50. Harry Mackay was out in the lead, sail over his head. Picked up by Clayton Oliver, handball to Iden. Iden clearing kick. And unable to hit Laverty there, it's out of bounds. In fact, it's Cadman who came a fair way up, and Dean came with him. And Dean was the man who got his fist into that. We're going to have a throw in.
0: Yeah, the Blues' pressure to keep it inside their forward half's been elite. Just the little one percenters, the spoils are coming across to help a player. It's putting the Giants under pressure.
2: He's able to win that one. Now Bedford has got the football, and he's got room to move through the middle. He gets the handball. And it's going to be Stringer to go deep. Now Hogan, it bounces obligingly for him. He'll just dribble a goal through. And Jesse Hogan has his first of the afternoon. It all opened up through the middle of NG Stadium. And the GWS Giants take it down and kick a goal. 2-1-13, GWS Carlton 1-3-9. 3AW footy, and we have gone 11 minutes in the opening quarter on the White Club Move at .com.au.
0: Rory, as soon as I say that, what happens? The Blues collapse. Well, all their numbers to the contest, and they get out the back, the Giants.
1: And I'm happy if they get out the back. They're not going to get that every time. If you've got the intent to press and pressure, which Carlton did then, you'll get a couple out the back goals like that. So it's the intent for me, and it was there. It was just a missed tackle early on. I didn't see who it was, but that's classic Giants footy, and they're going to get a couple of those goals. But the longer the Blues can keep pressing and keep coming at the game, I think they'll stick those tackles and they'll get higher turnovers.
3: 100th game as the Giants play this afternoon. Jesse Hogan hasn't managed more than three goals in a game in an injury-interrupted season, as a free kick in the middle of the ground will go the way of George Hewitt. Giants by 4 points. We've gone 12 minutes in this opening quarter for the White Glove Mover. Hewitt with a big ball inside forward 50. Taylor goes over the back. Landed that time in the lap of Lekalier. Looks to clear it off. Half back for the Giants. Chance for Brown. Palmed it down to Toby Green. Loops a handball over the top. Cornelio with a little bit of a fumble. Still fighting for it. But Jagger Smith managed to get there first. He in turn gave the handball off. Streaking through the middle of the ground. Florin inside forward 50. Great defensive mark taken by Jaden Laverty. Just managed to get in front of Evans to take the mark. Landed somewhat awkwardly, I think, as he went for the mark. Jaden Laverty on his hands and knees. Wait for the Harvey Norman replay, but quickly handballs it off.
2: Very sore. Michael Robertson, keep an eye on him. Out to Cadman on the wing, couldn't take the mark. Bedford, Thomas, all fast hands there for GWS. Harvey Thomas goes again. He was tackled. That's holding the ball. So good intent here if they take the advantage, Carlton, through the midfield. Florent. And now Cottrell on the end of the chain. Gives the handball off. Haywood puts it inside the 50. That's a poor entry in. And we're able to mop it up. Lidley again. Ash. Lockie Ash comes out wide here for Bedford. In a good spot to take it. Didn't take it cleanly. Recovery good though at ground level. A bit of a dodge and a weave. And handball off to Callahan. Callahan gets it forward by hand. Now it's going to be Thomas again on the left. He goes short. They're working their way up the ground. Cabman's a long, long way from home. Two kicks out from the GWS goal. He puts it up inside the 50. And here is Stringer. Making a beeline for that Sharon. Takes the mark 45 metres out. And Jack Stringer will go back and line up. Tight angle.
4: Left on his own, Liv. Yes. I'm not sure how. He had the 50 all to himself. And I think it was a great kick from Cabman. I'm not sure who held out for him as well. They knew Stringer was free. They held out that space and made sure they called him in.
2: Always good for a couple of goals, Jakey Stringer. Here he comes from 45 metres. That's not too bad off the boot, just drifting to the right in the finish and through for a point as they go to 2-2-14. The Giants, Carlton 1-3-9 on the BP scoreboard.
0: Probably the last couple of plays, the Giants have been able to get over the top. So the Blues, if they are pressing forward to apply pressure, they need to make sure they have layers to that contest. Otherwise, it's just going to go over the back.
3: The voice of Libby Birch alongside Rory Sloan, our Catalano expert comments this afternoon. 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As the Blues chip it around half-back, Hewitt handballs it off. Dirksen against a side at which he spent 4 years but just could never get a game. As Haywood has given away the free kick and Ryan Angwin in the middle of the ground. Smack bang centre of Engie Stadium. Angwin looked to give a handball off. Ignores that, now kicks on the left. Up toward right half forward, 3-on-1 contest. Cadman was the one, still knocked it down to the advantage of Daniels. Handball to Canelio, an absolute floater toward goal. He didn't get the bounce and it hit the post.
5: Hello.
3: At a minor score, our first Wilbur of the afternoon. There was not anyone within Kui of the goal square, though, for Carlton.
4: He could have straightened up. He actually had a bit more time. So smart from Cadman, though. Knew he wasn't going to mark it. He was outnumbered at 2v1 and just tapped it down straight into the belly of Caniglio. Loved it.
2: Newman back into play. Walsh has got it still inside the defensive 50. Nothing he likes ahead, so he's just going to ease it backwards. Taken by Dirksen. So where to next for Dirksen? Eyes darting left, right and centre. Up the line he will go. He goes very wide on the kick. That's out in the full. So it's just a miscue there from Dirksen. Thomas will take the free here for GWS. He'll put it inside the 50 and Jesse Hogan takes it. And he's a fair way out. He's taken it at about 48. And he'll go back and line up. We know he's a beautiful kick of the Sharon.
4: Again, the Giants key forward just found way too much space inside forward 50. Maybe it's the way the Blues are trying to move the ball. They're trying to create so much space that then once that ball's turned over, you've got to quickly reset to your opponent. They're a little bit slow on it at the moment.
2: He's already kicked a goal. Let's see what Jesse Hogan can do here with a stutter step. Moves in. That's a go from outside the 50. Was never really in contention, that goal. Through for another minor score. 2-4-16 GWS. Carlton are 1-3-9 on the BP scoreboard. 8 minutes remaining in the opening quarter.
3: Should probably have a bit more of a buffer here, Lib, the Giants.
0: Absolutely. They've probably had the majority of the last couple of minutes of play inside their forward half. But it is quite an aggressive style that both teams are playing. They're going for their kicks. There's been quite a few turnovers as well. And then both teams have been able to spend a lot of time in forward half.
3: The big H at left half back sells the dummy on a leer, steps around him, sends the ball up towards centre wing. Giants though with numbers. Whitfield, Canelio lively early, runs about 15 metres in the wrong direction. Now it's centre half back. Handballs it off to Callahan. Kicks in towards centre field. It's cut off though. Jagger Smith takes the mark. Gives the handball off swiftly. Here now is Akers. Drop punt inside forward 50. Underneath it, strong mark Sam Taylor. That's why he just loved to see him back playing AFL footy. Quick handball to Callahan. He shanked it off the outside of the boot.
0: I don't think it could have been any
3: that
0: worse.
3: That is out of bounds on the foot.
4: That is two horrendous kicks from Callahan. Like, he's such a good user of the footy normal.
2: Here's the kick to the forward pocket from Evans. And Kemp has taken the mark deep in the pocket now. And he will go back and line up for goal. Yeah, two uncharacteristic turnovers there from Callahan. One, which he kicked straight to a Carlton opponent. Second one went straight out in the full.
1: This guy, Brodie Campbell, I loved his season so far. He gets so many shots at goal. I think he's had about 40-odd shots at goal for the season, but he keeps bobbing up. Just needs to finish a couple, a few more, and he could really have a huge impact on games.
0: And he's been consistent too.
2: And he's going to go with a left round the corner kick. Ooh. And he just misses to the near side. Final score is they go to 1-4-10. Carlton GWS 2-4-16.
1: Both teams at the moment, Liv, you said it before, they're trying to force it a bit too much. They want to go corridor, want to take these kicks on. Start of the game, when the pressure is high, sometimes you have to take your medicine and just, I don't know, play a bit more conservative and build your way up the ground.
3: Couple behinds this afternoon to Brodie Kemp earlier. Lear flies for the mark. Florin put the handball out. Lear intercepted, fumbled, got it back. Now handball to Cornelio. Gives it in turn to Whitfield, to Daniels. There's a whistle over the shoulder free kick, and it's going to go the way of the Giants. And that man, Brent Daniels, who's been prolific early, had a great past month. He's on centre wing. Drives it forward. Angwin. Giants 16.
0: This is better from the Giants. Sorry, Shane. Just a little bit of composure here. Slow the game down.
3: Blues 10. Giants by 6 points. Angwin to full forward. Hogan, Briggs, neither able to take the mark. Opportunity now for the Blues to clear the defensive zone. Laverty's up on the wing. Knocked it to his own advantage. Hemmed against the boundary line. Smart handball, Javen Laverty. Over his head, back to Sam Taylor. And now to Brent Daniels. Slipped over, tackled by Cottrell. Ball handballed or knocked toward the boundary line. We'll wait for the call of the boundary umpire as Brent Daniels comes off the ground. And it's a free kick. Lasso to the Blues.
2: So it's going to be Cottrell. He goes to Hewitt. Hewitt takes the mark. Now, that's a risky kick. He went to midfield. Came off, though. Mark has been taken just forward of the middle as Carlton go up inside the 50. And Big H was able to hang on for a mark. I reckon the umpire said it must have been a touch ball.
1: Oh, that is definitely a mark.
2: So we're going to have a ball up instead. Harry Mackay thought that he had taken the mark cleanly, but I have to have a look at the Harvey Norman replay on that. Briggs from the ball up. Smashes it away. Comes to Cripps. And we come back inside here to Cottrell, who goes to ground. He's been wrapped up. He lost his footing. Now Pius says, give it to me. And we'll ball it up 40 metres out from goal. Having a look at the Harvey Norman replay.
0: Did he think it touched the ground? But I don't think it did.
2: Now Pius said it touched the ground on the replay. But yeah, you're right. Here's Haywood trying to win it at half forward for the Blues. Scherer pounces onto the Sharon. Top of the goal square goes the kick. Taylor is back there. He won't concede. He'll loop a handball to Harry Himmelberg, and he bangs it onto the boot and gets it out of there.
3: Yeah, gets it toward half back, but it's going to come forward again because Newman, great mark. Little chip inside forward 50 for the advantage of Jack Eisen, who takes the mark, and this prodigious young man can go back and have a shot. The eyes are darting inside attacking 50, but from his first four games, Libby, he's yet to play in a loss for the Carlton Footy Club.
0: Well, that's the 13th inside 50, and the Blues are going at 7%, which is very, very low. The Giants going at 25%, so they need to kick this.
3: Jack Eisen, 3-6 this year. Made his debut in Josh Fraser's opening match, and he misses that out to the right. So both teams really failing to capitalise inside 50. Carlton 1-5-11, Giants 2-4-16, a 5-point ball game in favour of the Giants. BP scoreboard. Don't forget, they've got great coffee, yummy snacks. Tick off your to-do list at BP.
1: Yeah, and let's just have a look at time in forward half at the moment too. 64% time in Blues forward half. They're set up really well defensively. Their backs are getting outside, they're covering the exits and trying to pin it in there.
2: Laverty clears it. That's a nice mark to Briggs. Really good grab to Kieran Briggs. The big ruckman takes the mark at half back. Now he kicks the Giants to beyond half forward. Lear was able to just launch by himself. No one went with him. So he takes the mark and plays on, but it comes off the side of his boot. What a shocking kick. Hewitt takes the intercept mark. Blues have got it back now. So he goes to midfield. So here go Carlton on the counter punch. Well, he's done on the mark. It'll be 50. Now, see, this is the problem with the... It's so confusing, isn't it, the stand rule now? Do you have to actually man the mark? Can you not man the mark? Do you have to actually man the mark?
0: We had the umpires come in to training, so I can give you an exact answer to that question and what just happened there. If you're in the protected zone at the contest, you have to stand when the umpire calls stand. One of them has to stand. There could be three or four in the protected zone.
2: Ainsworth with the 50. You're coming from 45 metres out directly in front. Kick. And he has missed to the left-hand side. Gee, they've left a few out there.
4: Well, you add in McGovern's two misses as well that didn't make the distance. It's not a great quarter for the Blues from set shots.
2: 1-6-12 now, Carlton.
0: 16 inside 50s too.
2: 2-4-16 GWS.
3: Brody Kemp had two set shots as well, missed both of them. Ball brought back into play this time. And Lallier able to take the mark. Gives a quick handball off Stone. He in turn to Callahan. Handball's 20 metres forward to the advantage of Toby Green. Oh, great Tobias pass. Green had his kick smothered off the boot by a former teammate in Haynes. The umpire said it's going to be a free kick to Toby Green.
4: Well, that would have been a downfield or something because there was absolutely nothing wrong with that spot.
3: I'll be darned if I can work that one out. Green in toward the forward pocket. Now going early was McGovern. He was actually held in the contest by Hogan. And an opportunity goes awry. So Mitch McGovern, after a couple of shots at the other end, playing defensively at the moment. Last line of defence at fullback. McGovern to bring it back into play. He opts to go short, and the mark is taken by Newman.
4: He's come back at the seventh at the moment. Come back as a spare, maybe just with 3 minutes left in the game, just to take their medicine at the moment, I think.
2: And they often do that with McGovern. Kick by Newman up the line, and Himmelberg smashes that one out of bounds. We're going to have a throw-in.
0: I've watched the last two aerial contests with Jesse Hogan. We know he only kicked one goal last week, but either running under the ball or not judging the flight of the ball and his opponents getting in front of him. So that'll be something he needs to adjust.
2: Just not playing with confidence,
0: no,
2: Jesse
0: not.
2: Hogan, is he at the moment? There's Briggs in the ruck, wins that one down. It's going to be Callahan. Handball to Cornelio. Fashions that one on the boot, but straight to the chest of Adam Chera, who takes it and he's going to head out wide.
3: Former Docker to the outer wing. Taylor Byrne is there. He's got a nice little turn of pace. He can burn off his opponents. Sends that up towards centre-half forward. No mark that time. Giants with numbers defensively. Laverty to Ash. Fumbled. Managed to knock it back to Himmelberg. Could he be gone? Umpire says, I'll toss it up. Centre-half forward. Carlton into attack.
4: 17 inside 50s for the quarter. That's a huge amount.
3: Talented little player, Taylor Byrne. Is Jagger Smith. He's pretty talented too. Walsh. And now Florent. High inside forward 50. Laverty position 1-8. Just had front position on Mitch McGovern, able to take the mark. And again, the Giants will reset. 64 seconds remaining in the quarter for the White Glove mover. It's the Giants 16, Carlton 12.
4: Everyone looks pretty cooked. It's been a pretty quick quarter. It's been low stoppage. Only been 9 stoppages for the game so far. So this has been a bit of a game of basketball. A lot of guys taking it on through the corridor. We've seen a lot of run and carry. Maybe some time to get a bit of control in the game.
0: And only 13 tackles for the quarter as well. Yeah. And that just shows how up and back it's been. No teams trying to create density in this match at all.
2: Boundary throw in. It'll be Harvey Thomas to get there. Great pace. Handball to Daniels. His handball intercepted. Walsh has it now for the Blues. Back to Akers by hand. Looped the handball over the top. He didn't find a teammate. And then Pittman got Harvey Thomas high. And down to 34 seconds. He's keen to get on with business here, Thomas. Hands to Clayton Oliver. Oliver now to Lockie Ash. He always breaks open the game. Nothing he likes to hit. So he swings it out wide to the outer side wing. Is there anything on here for the Giants? A little short pass. They've worked that outer side wing. We're down to 14 seconds. Kick inside the 50. Bedford goes into the forward pocket here. They need a clean mark. It might be a free kick to Jesse Hogan against Newman. It was just maybe a bad matchup there. And Hogan's going to get a shot at goal here from tight on the boundary line after the quarter time siren.
4: That's disappointing, Liv. Like, you think with 30 seconds left, the Giants had that ball and they went the switch. The message should be from everyone from Carlton, like, just get back, get numbers back, get in front of the bigs.
2: So he goes the conventional drop part. He can't arc here because it's after the siren. He runs a straight line. He kicks and he's hit the post.
5: Hello.
0: Hello.
2: A Wilbur to end the quarter. Jesse Hogan. He's got a couple of shots. He's got one goal so far. So it is quarter time at Engie Stadium. And GWS at 2-5-17. Carlton are one goal, six behind. They really left a few out there in that opening quarter. The Blues, one goal to Brent Daniels, one goal to Jesse Hogan. Ben Ainsworth, the sole goal kicker for the Blues. Earlier today, great game across at the Adelaide Oval, but the Crows got it done. 11-13-79 over Melbourne, 9-8-62. It's quarter time here at Engie Stadium, and the Giants 2-5-17. The Blues 1-6-12. For Maccas, 3AW's Saturday Twilight Football.
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3: Lauren, who accidentally got a boot to it, and I think may have just forgotten the rule for a moment, allowed Toby Green to take the free, spears it inside 50, and the man of the moment that we were just chatting about, Brent Daniels, takes the mark. Been accurate in front of goal this year. 10 goals, one for Brent Daniels, making 11 goals, one now. Hitting it against the behind post. Can't mark. Angwin threw it out. Another opportunity for the Blues. The snap comes. The goal is kicked. And that is a great goal from Ben Ainsworth in the pocket.
2: There's going to be Stringer to go deep. Now Hogan, it bounces advisingly for him. He'll just dribble a goal through. Quarter time at Engie Stadium. The GWS Giants 2-5-17. Carlton 1-6-12. Before we hear from Libby Birch and Rory Sloan, let's head down to the boundary line for Barry Plant Real Estate. Real Estate in safe hands. Michael Robertson. Michael.
15: Guys, I was gearing up to tell you not much to report, but with about 30 seconds to go in the last quarter, Stephen Cornelio headed straight down to the rooms and was followed by one of the team doctors. So far, I'm looking at the GWS huddle and he hasn't returned yet. That hamstring would have been a concern coming back after 2 weeks off, but he didn't seem to be hobbling or anything, so we'll keep eyes on it and let you know as it goes forward, but he will not be starting the second quarter.
2: All right, Michael, it was a low-grade hamstring, so we'll keep an eye on him. Libby Birch and Rory Sloan, opening quarter action with GWS 17, Carlton 12.
4: Bit of a game of basketball for me, Lib. It was quick-moving, fast-moving footy, not many stoppages at all. I think there was only 10 for the quarter, and as you mentioned, very light on tackle numbers as well. So Carlton had a lot of inside 50s. 18 inside 50s for the quarter is huge, but they didn't get the reward on the scoreboard. So how can they fix that coming into the second quarter?
0: Well, 2 out of 9 going inside 50 kicks were effective. And we know that they had a huge amount of forward half time, but then also had that inside 50 presence as well, as you spoke about, Rory. But the question is, who's going to slow this game down and get some ascendancy? Because at the moment, it's a very low stoppage game. It's up and back. And we just need a team to have a little bit of composure. We noticed that they were being super aggressive, both sides, with their ball movement. But a little bit of composure here and there will stop those turnovers. That means it just goes back the other way. So I think that the Giants have the class to do that. But equally, the Blues are getting a lot of the clearances and also the inside 50. So if they can sharpen up their kicks inside 50, they could also win this quarter.
4: Two young kids I loved, had two good quarters. Harvey Thomas for the Giants, 8 touches, 4 contested. I love the way he goes about it. And Jagger Smith as well, had the 10 touches, 4 contested. So a couple of young fellas leading the way.
3: 3AW, 5AA, 6PR, Saturday Twilight Footy from NG Stadium. In the west of Sydney, the Giants start the second term leading by 5 points, but it is the Blues through Jagger Smith for the first clearance of the term in toward the right forward pocket. Bounced up for McGovern, quick handball off, Kemp kicks around his body, high to the hotspot, players fly, Mackay was in the back. Couldn't quite bring down the mark, and a pack forms around the ball. Jack Eisen at the bottom of the pack, and we'll see a ball up. 20 metres out from goal, Blues into attack, main scoreboard or northern end. Opportunity for Fonte, ran into a brick wall and gone. Rory called it as soon as he made that step, Joe Fonte. That was his prior. As Mark Pitnett and Clayton Oliver with a little bit to say, and a free kick early to the Blues to start this term, and it should be George Hewitt to take it.
4: As soon as you put the arm up to fend, and if you get done in that tackle, it is holding the ball every day of the week. So not many players are going to get through George Hewitt. He's one of the best tacklers in the game and has been for a long time. So don't try and fend him. Get that ball out of there and clear the danger.
3: He's rediscovered his best under Josh Fraser, one of Carlton's best over the past month, directly in front. And finally, a set shot for the Blues goes through the big sticks. George Hewitt kicks the goal, Carlton's second of the evening. And on the robot building supply scoreboard, it's Carlton 2-6-18, leading the Giants 2-5-17. 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
0: You've got to love that. Forward 50, stoppage and pressure from Hewitt there. That's a magnificent tackle. So hard not to be pushed off with that fend, and that was brilliant strength from Hewitt there.
4: It was a big bear hug, wasn't it?
0: It was great.
4: I'm not letting go here.
2: And he's having a really good time under Josh Fraser at the moment is Hewitt. We're back in the middle, and a free's been paid there. Going to go to Clayton Oliver. No, he'll go to Callaghan for a hold at that stoppage. So Callaghan to take it. This one drives it long, up inside the 50 for GWS. Hogan came at it, couldn't take the grab though. Hits the deck. Bedford got a handball out. Chapman will roll one towards goal. It's touched on the line. And a minor score.
4: Got to kick that in the air, Matty, don't you? You can't dribble that from there when there's someone. Well, there's a goalie
0: why are you
4: there.
0: Matty hasn't played footy.
4: Well, he's called it for a long time.
2: I played footy.
0: I'm kidding.
2: Not at the top level like
0: I'm
2: you.
0: You've been commentating.
2: Full time.
3: Akers brings back to play. That's a nickname at North Melbourne, full time. Ball on the wing. Fonte, handball. Wanted to get it to Ash, to Callaghan. Handball's about 15 metres forward. Clayton Oliver, gee, that would be close to kicking in danger. Goes for the boundary line.
4: been a little quiet, Clary. He's only had the three touches and no clearances so far. Normally he's a clearance beast.
3: It was adjudicated dangerous as Smith gave it to Cripps. Wasn't expecting it. He in turn gave it to Eisen, who's tackled. And we'll see a ball up. So a little bit fumbly both sides early in this second term, Lip.
0: Well, Rory, probably because there hasn't been any stoppages.
4: That's true.
0: It's not a great game for him.
4: It's been 10. Normally, backing it for 10% of clearances.
3: Cottrell, handball, middle of the ground. Hewitt managed to get it across to Florent. He in turn goes out wide. Nick Haynes against his former side. Sends it up toward right half forward. Waiting out the back though, Lockie Whitfield will be able to retrieve for the Giants. He steadies for a moment. Sends it to centre wing to Brent Daniels. He has a man all by himself. Point of the square. Half forward for GWS. Jake Stringer turns on a dime. In toward the pocket. Jesse Hogan was just behind the play. Dirksen knocked it out of bounds. That's not a bad result for the Giants. Boundary throw in. Left forward pocket. There to attack at the southern end.
4: Need another 10 centimetres on that, a bit of height on that kick, and it would have landed in Jesse Hogan's lap about 20 metres out on a slight angle.
2: Get down to Michael Robertson in a moment for an update on Stephen Cornelio. Jesse Hogan getting frustrated at the moment inside that 50. Briggs able to win it down. Haynes got the handball out and got it back from Dean. He threw it onto the boot.
4: Great.
2: Carlton are going to be just have it covered here. Oh, short one was a little bit risky, but Dirksen able to take it at left half back. So Dirksen will play on Dean's the runner, but he missed him on the handball.
0: Oh,
2: the ball
0: no.
2: went out. That's a lasso free going to GWS. So a big price to pay here. A little short one. Oh, a couple of Giants spoiled each other. Jesse Hogan and Clayton Oliver looking at each other going with their hands in the air. Whose fault was it? Here's Cripps in the meantime. He's tackled and lost it. They're going to get it back here, GWS. Callahan goes deep to the pocket. Guess who? Toby Green.
4: Oh,
2: plays on. Snap and a goal from the pocket. And a goal to GWS. So the Giants, with their first major of the quarter, they almost mucked it up. 3-6-24, the Giants Carlton. 2-6-18. Michael Robertson for Barry Plant Real Estate. Down to you.
15: Stephen Cornelio is heading back on the ground as we speak. It was really hard to see what went on, but the doctor came up and looked at something on his head. He hasn't been down long enough for it to be a concussion test, so maybe just a bit of blood or something getting tidied up down in the rooms, but he's heading into the forward line as we speak.
3: Tell you what, that collision between Clayton Oliver and Jesse Hogan, Jesse wasn't happy.
0: Yeah, but you know why that happens? Because both players want the footy. They haven't had a big start to the game, so they're like, this is my possession, this is my chance to get involved in the game. And then both players, they're just being selfish.
3: You learn that at under 11's lip.
0: You know, but no, you know, no one's exempt from that.
3: Call it. Ball back in the middle, pitting out the soccer out of the middle of the ground, up toward half forward. Mark taken by this time. I think it's Evans who's taken the mark. And it's centre half forward for the Blues. McGovern looking to present a lead, ducking and weaving. Evans ignoring that. He'd have to kick every bit of 51, 52 metres here.
4: The ball travels well at Engie.
3: Francis Evans. He's taking his time. 5-7 for the year. Former Cat, former Port Adelaide player, goes all the way. It's close, Sam Taylor with a leap on the goal line, but it goes over his palm and through for a goal. Good kick from Francis Evans. Kicks the goal, and the quick reply, and we're even Stevens once more. 3-6, 24 apiece, Robot Building Supplies. 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
4: Centre bounce wins. Help. Just get the ball forward. You've got 6v6. They've already kicked two goals from centre bounce, Carlton. So it's a great finish from Frankie Evans. I said the ball travels well, and he backed himself in. That was a good 50, 60-metre kick.
2: Mitch McGovern put a pretty good lead on, so he ignored him. He had to kick it, didn't he?
4: Had to kick it, yeah. He burned a couple of teammates. But, I mean, if you know you've got the leg, and as I said, you do know the ball travels a little further up there for whatever reason. It feels like it does. So he backed himself in and got it done.
2: Scores level now, 24 apiece. Still early in the second quarter. As the umpire throws it up in the air, Briggs got the better of that. Cripps will go chasing after that. And his handball to the throw. Well, that was a push in the back. Push in the back. Paddy Cripps will get the free kick. Thought about giving it off by hand to Wilson. Won't do that. He will give it off by hand though to Newman, who was cruising past his other side. He kicks it up inside the 50. Oh, going back with a flight. No clean mark back there. For the Giants, here's Akers under the pump. He got the handball out. bit of a scramble at ground level. Comes out to Briggs and gets it to Laverty. Laverty gets it onto the boot now. He has to really adjust to get it out to Anquin. He can't take the mark. Ball hits the deck. Ainsworth has it now. He looks up. He'll kick it to the hot spot, top of the goal square. McGovern flies for it. He can't take the grab. He tried to snap at Francis Evans. He's in the pocket. He'll snap and he'll go. Frankie. He's got a couple. Opportunist. And the Blues hit the front. Oh, hang on. We're going to go upstairs. We're seeing whether or not it hit the post. And I reckon that might be the soft call as well.
0: Sicko.
4: Was that Laverde or Anguin that booted that ball in the air?
0: Laverde.
4: That was just an interesting kick. Like, he booted the ball from half back sideways. Where, like, just take territory. Send that ball 50, 60 metres forward into your forward line, even if it's to grass. Then you can press in behind it. But that was just a panic kick. Complete panic kick.
2: I'll have to go to edge here to see whether or not
0: Snicko.
2: It hit the post on the way through to see that if there was a sound. I think the goal umpire soft call is a behind.
4: It was a behind, yeah.
2: So,
0: Snicko says no, Snicko.
2: Nothing on edge.
4: Snicko says no.
0: Snicko says no.
17: Has it gone in front of the post?
2: So, yeah, that's the question.
0: Has it gone in front of the post?
17: No, which side of the post has it gone?
2: No, it's gone through.
0: It's gone behind. Okay, it's gone side.
2: So that's a goal.
17: Sure. I'm just making sure.
2: That is a goal for Francis Evans. A good goal, too, from the pocket. Plenty of Blues fans at Homebush today. Make a lot of noise as the Blues hit the front with that goal to Francis Evans. That's officially his second goal. Had to wait for a while. 4-6-30 Carlton and the Giants at 3-6-24, and that is on the Robot Building Supply scoreboard.
0: Well, Rory spoke about it, but you can't kick an astronomical kick up in the air sideways and expect it to go right, because Hayward, an excellent contest on the wing there just to make it a 50-50 and get the ball going forward for the Blues, and that was basically the reason why Evans had that chance at goal, because of Hayward's effort.
4: Well, if you're under pressure, like, send the ball to grass.
0: Yeah.
4: And then you know you can press in behind it. You've got 18 players to then defend from there. Whereas that ball went sideways, you've still only got 6 or 8 defenders.
17: 4-6-30, plays 3-6-24, Blues in front. This time Oliver able to take it out of the middle, sends it inside forward 50. Bit of a falcon for Aaron Cadman. Ball of the ball, Cornelio's there. Gave the handball up, Goddard to Oliver. Oliver handballs forward, wanted Bedford, wasn't ready for it, allowed Florent to take it. Gave the handball off to Walsh. They out now, able to clear defensive 50 here, the Blues, up toward centre wing. Himmelberg lurking, Jagger Smith knocks it to his own advantage, then drags it in, he's still holding on to it. Jagger Smith, and he was lucky because it was blindsided to the umpire, and it's going to be a ball up near enough centre wing.
4: Gee, works half, James Smith, doesn't he? He works so hard across the ground.
2: It's from contest to contest. There's the ball up. Pitnick almost threw that out to Chera, and Chera got it onto the boot, but Himmelberg had a cabot at half back and takes the mark for the Giants.
0: Tackles count. The Giants have already had 9 this quarter, so much better than that first quarter for both teams. So it's definitely slowed down, become a little bit more of a game on the ground.
2: Whitfield kicks to centre wing where Thomas presents and takes it. Harvey Thomas going to play on here. He looks up on the left, kicks to centre half forward. So a kick sort back situation. Cadman flew, went through his hands. Going to be Florent to clear it for Carlton. Not the best of kicks, though, because Fonte is waiting underneath that share, and he takes the mark. He goes short.
4: That's almost 50.
2: He's going to go inside the 50, but again, Florent is there to take it for Carlton. So the Blues have got the answers in the back half at the moment. He switches the play across to Adam Chera. And Chera still inside defensive 50. It's Carlton 4-6-30 and GWS 3-6-24.
17: The Chera out of the back pocket. Sends it to the broadcast wing. A bit of push and shove as Cripps floats across in front of the pack. The ever-reliable Carlton skipper concedes a bit of ground. Back to Billy Wilson at left half-back. He sends it back to the wing. Eisen takes the mark, moves it on swiftly by hand. But there's a free kick down the ground, and it's going to go to Jack Eisen. We'll have to wait for the Harvey Norman replay, as no, Eisen has given it off to Taylor Byrne, who will get the free kick down the ground, 45 metres out from goal.
2: It's a long way off the ball, that one.
4: Long way. Must have been for a hold or maybe a bump off the ball. But that ball movement from Carlton, I really like that.
1: It was much more composed, a bit of a kick mark chain, a slow build-up. They weren't trying to force it through corridor and then run with hands, which the Giants have been all over this quarter. So great build-up.
17: Talented young man, Taylor Byrne. Debut season, game number 9 this evening for the Blues. Kicks from just inside 50. And he kicks offline to the left. Carlton 4-7-31. Giants 3-6-24. Robot Building Supply Scoreboard 3AW Saturday footy. All with thanks to Maccas.
1: Bit of a Nozzy Jones style ball drop from Taylor Byrne. Like really high. Brings it right up above his shoulder. And then it's the old slap down Nozzy Jones style.
2: The voice of Rory Sloane, Libby Birch with us in comments for Catalano. He's Himmelberg on the way out here for GWS. Handball to a flat-footed Callahan. They'll get out of it, and Whitfield is the last link in the chain. Takes it on the wing and then kicks the half forward. This is a good build. That's been taken by Stone. Stone now is going to put it up to the top of the goal square. And not the best of kicks for Stringer. He was able to get the late spoil in. Still up for grabs. Harry Mackay brought down in the tackle. They asked the question. Umpire says no prior. We'll ball it up 25 metres out from the GWS goal.
1: Great scramble from Carlton to get back. They worked hard to get back defensively to help out the back six.
17: Alia knocked it to his own advantage. Handball to Connor Stone off a step. Kicks the goal. Connor Stone with his first goal of the year. And the Giants get one back. 1 point ball game at NQ Stadium in the west of Sydney. Greater Western Sydney 4-6-30. The Blues 4-7-31. Got to make the most of your opportunities there, Liv. And that's exactly what Connor Stone was able to do.
0: Absolutely. A lot of Carlton players just ball watching there. Not really manning an opponent, just manning space. A lot of density around that. So that was a great goal for the Giants. But looking at the clearance game, the Blues are definitely owning that space. But what I'm loving about the Giants is their ability to transition the footy from D50 to forward 50, and that's exactly where the Giants are getting the Blues, and equally the Blues are getting the Giants at the clearance game, so both teams need to adjust slightly.
2: Point the difference, Carlton in front, 4-7-31, GWS 4-6-30. As we return to the middle, Nick Allaire in the ruck here for GWS. He wins it down, but Walsh was able to take it around. Little handball to Harry Mackay, who kicks a long ball inside the 50. It wasn't the most handsome of kicks. Ball stays in. Kemp to Cottrell. Cottrell kicks it back to the pocket for Byrne. He couldn't take it low down. Taylor, a little stumble. He got the handball on though to Angwin. And Angwin is able to clear defensive 50. Kicks up to the wing. No clean mark. Adam Cherrick could scoop up at ground level. Handball to Florent. Florent's kick is low, but doesn't hit a target. Byrne trying to knock it on. McAleer is back there. Oh, Himmelberg has coughed it up. And then Francis Evans was tackled well by Alia. And then we're going to have the umpire let it go for a while. Angwin and eventually gets frustrated. Falls a stalemate. We'll ball it up. 35 metres out from the Carlton goal.
1: The Giants did clearly get a message to ramp up their pressure, Liv. Yeah. It's been much better at the start of the second quarter.
17: Inside attacking 50 for the Blues. Walsh lurking over the shoulder, free kick. Wait for the umpire to point in a direction. It's going to be Lockie Whitfield.
0: I think they had one tackle in the first 15 minutes of the game, so just definitely not good enough.
17: Now Daniels to right half back. Connor Iden able to take the mark. What a reliable defender this man out of Christian College in Geelong has become. Kicks forward, wanted Cornelio, couldn't take it on the full. Wrapped up by young Ison. And we'll see a ball up. Left half forward, Carlton still into attack. Northern or main scoreboard end of NG Stadium. Perfect evening for footy. Not a bad crowd in, not a great crowd. Either the top level of the outer stand
1: plenty
17: closed
1: of
17: off tonight. Absolutely. Cripps. High ball inside 50. Iden looks to take it again. He's crunched in a tackle. Did he have prior? No. Ball will be tossed up once more. 45 metres out from goal. Blues into attack. They lead by a point on the Robot Building Supply scoreboard.
2: Great pressure being applied by Carlton here. We've got a ball up. Shane said inside the 50. Lear was able to work that one down. Cornelio tackled. Jagger Smith snaffles it. Kicks a real high one. That would bring rain to the top of the goal square for Carlton. No clean mark. Himmelberg got the handball out to Angwin. Angwin couldn't take it cleanly. He knocked it on. Picked up by Cottrell to Walsh. Kept it in play. Dodges round one. Dodges round two. Got a kick away, but it was touched on the way through. Fair effort, though, from Sam Walsh. Minor score was the result. Carlton 4-8-32. GWS 4-6-30. Robot Building Supply scoreboard.
1: He eats and wish he just brushed a couple off. It does. It looks like he's bulked up a little bit this year. Have we seen a little huddle here from the Giants as well? Seems like a mini huddle.
17: How do you kick that, Sam Walsh? I reckon he's got a goal of the year contender. Yep. Hogan Ball punched away from him. Spilled to Cripps. Kicks up toward full forward. Eisen was there. Ball knocked back to Cripps. High handball. Players converge on it. Lunging in. I reckon there's going to be a free kick going the way of Brody Kemp. And the question is, did he lead with his head?
1: Yes.
17: We'll wait for the Harvey Norman replay. In fact, Rory doesn't need it.
1: Don't need it.
17: So Brody Kemp may be somewhat fortuitous.
0: I think he dropped his knees, didn't he?
1: Rory. I reckon he really dropped. He lent in. I don't like this, I don't like this play. It's definitely a free kick.
0: Would you have done it in your playing days?
1: No, I never did. I didn't like it. And I'll never throw that.
17: It's an exaggeration.
1: It's a massive exaggeration. But all you're doing is leading with your head and you're asking for it to get ripped off and you're asking to put your head in danger. So I was always big on protecting my head, and that's not how you protect it, but it's how you get a free kick.
17: So Brody Kemp already with a couple of set shots tonight. None probably as gettable as this. 44 metres out, virtually directly in front. Two behinds before the kick. Now he has the much-awaited goal. Brody Kemp with his first of the evening. Carlton out to a game-high 8-point lead.

0: Clock in the second quarter. Ball up. Callahan is able to scoop it. Gives the handball off to Himmelberg. His handball charged down. Alir. Handball back to Callahan and gets it onto the boot, but turns it over. Adam Chera. He takes it, comes back inboard. Mark taken by Ainsworth. It's in midfield. Ainsworth inside the 50. Leaders on. Kent comes again. Couldn't take the chest mark. Loose ball comes to Clayton Oliver. He got the handball out. Nice work. Nice link up here for GWS as Whitfield now will come out wide. Mark has been taken by Brown. This is a good build here, GWS. Inside the 50 goes Toby Green on the lateral jump. Couldn't take it. Bit too high for him. Offhands over for a boundary throw in 30 metres around from the Giants' goal. Adam Kingsley comes to the bench now. Passing a few instructions down there. We're going to have a throw in. It's inside attacking 50 for the Giants.
1: Carlton have got to be red hot here. They've already given up a couple of deep 50 goals. But is everyone slipping over? I'm seeing a lot of players slip over at the moment. So I wonder if that's conditions or poor choice in boots.
2: Check with Michael Robertson in a moment. Saw a lot of it last night. Here's Finn Callahan from 40 metres around from goal. And again, he's kicking boots. I'll tell you one player that should check their boots. It's him. And offline a lot. This evening. Hey, Michael, let's get down to you for Barry Plant Real Estate. Looks like a lot of players slipping over. Is it a dewy underfoot?
3: Yeah, well, around this time in Sydney, it tends to get a bit wet and the air gets a bit heavy. I was also noticing around the outsides of the ground, there's some relatively freshly made laid grass, and that might be causing some troubles with the boots. I'm not too sure, but yeah, I'd expect it to get wetter throughout the night as we go.
2: Oliver inside, forward 50. Hogan couldn't mark, came down to Cornelio, handball defensively, back to Toby Green, 55 out from goal. And that's going to be close to out of bounds on the full length. I think it just pitched on the white line and it will be thrown back in. Adam Kingsley in deep discussion with Brent Daniels at ground level. Carlton 5-8-38, Giants 4-6-30. 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
0: It's an attack here for GWS. Might go back over the boundary line though. It was Alir and Picknick both had a piece. We're going to have another throw in. 49 metres around from goal. It is 38 playing 30 in favour of Carlton. 7.5 minutes remaining in the second quarter. Plenty of Blues fans have made the trip to the west of Sydney. Ball thrown in. It's Toby Green. He's going to handball out. Who can get on the end of it? Cornelio knocks it to his own advantage. He goes in for a second helping. Come off the boot of Akers over for a throw in. Right forward pocket now for GWS.
1: This is good. I think Adam Kingsley would like what he's seen here. Just build a bit of pressure, build a bit of time in forward half and your front half, and eventually a team might crack or give away a free kick, or you might find a little gap, or they're not quite defending. So this is good. This is a good build-up from the Giants.
0: They're locked in there for the last couple of minutes. Can they score from it, though? Boundary throwing. He's Engwin. Handball to Brown. Brown was able to get rid of one tackle and then was caught with a second. He couldn't barge his way through that second tackle. And Akers was calling for the 50, but the ball wasn't handed back. So Akers will take the free. Left half back for Carlton. It's the Blues by 8.
2: So Blake Akers for the Blues. Kicks from defensive 50. Up toward the wing. Oh, Lecolier flying across. Power Bay, mark of the day contender. On centre wing. Opts to go short. Finds Laverde. The former Bomber in his first season with Greater Western Sydney. Inside 50 now. Three Blues go up. The Giants stay down. Stringer, one of those, dribbles it along the ground. It goes across the face of the total scoring zone and bobbles out for a boundary throw in left forward pocket with the Giants into attack.
1: It's a good result. I was just going to say, like, Lecolier takes that uncontested mark, but it's because Mitch McGovern's playing a plus one at the moment. So if Carlton have got a plus one, they know he's there. You've got to use him as a build-up player.
0: Lecolier again, climbs high, knocks it down, comes back to Lecolier. He's tackled the ball up. So it's inside the 50, as you said. This is their third inside 50 here, GWS. See if they can break through for a major. Thrown up. Alir works it down. Walsh was able to take it though. He kicked blanketed. Ainsworth can't get it cleanly at his feet. It's over the boundary line with the help of Bedford. And we'll have another throw in. 40 around for the GWS goal.
1: Plenty of opportunities to run a couple of set plays, put on a block lib, free up one of their small forwards.
0: So boundary throw in here. Here it comes. Pitnet wins it cleanly. It comes to Cornelio, and his looping handball doesn't hit a target. Whitfield to Clayton Oliver. Bedford onto the boot, kicking to the forward pocket. Pack of players, no clean mark. It's up for grabs. Carlton desperate to get it out of there. Good pressure applied, though, by

0: GWS to force another stoppage. We'll have that one 30 out from the Giants' goal.
1: 5:46 remaining in the quarter for the White Glove Mover. 3AW Saturday footy, all with thanks to Macca's. Ball thrown up, punch clear by Pitnet. Lands with Cadman though, running away from goal, snaps and goals. Apologies, I reckon it's Connor Stone that's kicked it. As he was running away from goal, Connor Stone kicks his second. He's in a nice little vein of form at the moment. Connor Stone didn't have a goal for the season coming into tonight, now has a couple. So on the robot, building supply scoreboard, the Giants draw to within 2 points, 5-6-36. Carlton, 5-8-38.
2: Well, Giants have done a really good job in the last couple of minutes just to keep it inside their forward half. And it's come from that forward half pressure. So if you don't get it on the first go, you keep applying that pressure, keep creating forward half stoppages. And what happens is the Blues defence get tired and eventually there's a gap, like Rory said, where you can get a sneaky goal here or there, but that's exactly what the Giants need to do more often against the Blues.
0: Yep, the defence finally cracked. So back to a two-point ball game, still in favour of Carlton. Back in the middle. There's no one getting a centre clearance there as Ainsworth is wrapped up by Clayton Oliver. Umpire will throw it up again. Knocked down Briggs to Oliver. Sharp hands, Callaghan, then Whitfield. Whitfield out to half forward. Toby Green couldn't take it. Cowan with a good spoil. And then Connor Stone came off his boot. And a free kick going the way of Cowan, the Blues, who kicks it to Walsh on the outer side wing. Now, to get something going here as Newman kicks to left half forward. Ison with the mark. He's too far out, though. He's kicking a bit out from the Carlton goal. Holds it up. Looks up, kicks deep. Kicks it into the forward pocket. Oh, Hayward flew for it. It's off his hands and over for a boundary throw in. Right forward pocket. Pitnet thought he was in a good position to take the mark, but with a throw in now, it's deep inside Carlton's attacking half.
3: This is another part of the game I think Carlton have changed. It's not all out attack. Like Josh Fraser's got two modes. You can go corridor and use that hands on the high turnovers, or we can chip mark and find our way down the ground around the boundary.
1: Two-point ball game. Blues in front. Oliver defensively for the Giants. Handball to Iden. Iden's handball not great. Opportunity again for the Blues. Flying shot at goal across the face. That time it was Ollie Florent and make it Will Hayward taking the shot. And that will be another boundary throwing.
2: Defensively, over the course of this first half, the Giants have had a couple of loose handballs. So I'd like to see if that handball isn't on, just get it on the boot, get it out of that D50 there.
3: Get it
2: been
3: wide.
2: A couple of turnovers.
3: Get
2: yeah.
3: Wide.
1: Main scoreboard end, Mackay in the ruck.
2: There we go.
1: The Blues knocked it down. Harvey Thomas just wants to get the clearing ball. Lecolier underneath. A punched away from him by Dirks. And Callum Brown, though, there to support his Giants teammate. Sends it to the wing. Back, though, fly to the ball. Mitch McGovern decides to switch the play. Goes inboard. Nick Newman hesitates for a moment. Going to keep it on this broadcast side of the ground. Moves it up to left half forward where Akers has got a little shove after taking the mark.
0: Jumps to his feet, Blake Akers, and then puts it up inside the 50 for the Blues. Low down here for Kemp. He couldn't take it. Himmelberg quite happy to see it roll over the boundary line. We'll have a throw-in. 45 around from Carlton's goal.
3: Defensively really well set up there, Carlton. Like, Gov took a contested mark, but they had players behind too. They had spares. They just had this wall set up. So Newman was behind as a spare and a loose too. So even if Giants got through, they were well set up to cover.
0: Blue Baggers by 2 points. Pitnet wings it down. Akers to Walsh. A twist and a turn onto the right. And then kick a high one up inside the 50. Harry Mackay. Oh, Haywood's taken the mark. Mackay was being held, playing for the free. And there was no one minding Haywood. He was the next one back. And Haywood takes it. We'll go back and line up. And all the Giants defenders look at each other to say, whose job was it? Whose man was it?
2: Well, it's your job to read the footy.
0: Is Haywood playing on, kicking the goal for Carlton? So the Blues back out to that 8-point lead. And we'll go through the Harvey Norman replay to what happened from a defensive point of view for GWS in a moment. But let's check the scoreboard. 6-8-44. That's Carlton. GWS at 5-6-36.
2: Well, Sam Walsh made the right decision, just thumping it to a 2v2 or 3v3. And that was just read it better. Carlton read it better. Haywood in a good spot. And we're seeing that a couple of times tonight with aerial balls. Rory reckons the air's thinner up there. The ball flight.
3: Travels.
2: It travels. It does. And Will Haywood just reading that ball so well. That's what you've got to do.
3: He protected the space really well. Use his body on Connor Iden just to nudge him out of the way, but just watch the ball the whole time. It's just great craft from a really experienced forward.
1: Approaching half time. 3.5 minutes to be exact. Blues by 8. Opportunity now for Pitternet. Hamble, Cripps really getting involved now. Driving ball inside 50. Lead was on from McKay. Might have been held. McGovern takes it, sends it up toward full forward. Eisenflew couldn't bring it down. Ash pushed in the back. No free kick. Ainsworth around his body toward goal. Misses across the face.
3: What's McGovern doing taking that on? Like Harry McKay, you know that's a free kick. And you know the shot percentage wheeling around on your left foot and snap under pressure is just not there for me. So let Harry take his 30. Put Giants under the pump.
0: 9-point ball game. Ball back into play. Whitfield takes the mark. He goes short. Bonte at right half-back. Blues in front by 9 with under 3 left to play. Second quarter, whitegloveMover.com.au clock. Back to Iden, pretty much standing at the last line of defence here with Carlton well set up. So it's going to be quick here. He was almost run down by McGovern. He got his kick away in the nick of time. Hayward was up and couldn't complete it. Then Brown wants the boundary line, and he got it too. And good pressure again by Carlton. So they're pressing late here, the Blues. They want to try and kick another one before the long break. Going to be a throw in 75 metres around from Carlton's goal. Toby Green has come up to the stoppage here. So boundary throw in. Comes down to Clayton Oliver. Handball to Callaghan. Callaghan will feed it off by hand. Fonte goes short to Green. Toby Green flicks it over the top. By hand he goes to Clayton Oliver. And then Brown stumbles at the critical stage. Hewitt gets back. He's got it now for Carlton. Handball off to Cripps. Cripps gets by hand to Cowan. Cowan onto the boot. Back to the wing. It works. And Newman takes it just forward of the wing for Carlton.
1: Hello, Newman from centre wing. Sends it to left half forward. Picked at the feet of Harry McKay. Was almost taken high by Laverty. And we'll see a ball up. Left half forward. Blues into attack. 2 minutes remaining in the term for the White Glove Mover. Briggs won it down. Giants trying to get a clearing ball off half back. Charging through was Daniels. Callahan's there. Fighting for it. Jagger Smith did well. Handball to Cowan. Handball to Akers. Handball to Cripps. Cripps squares it. Inside 50. Brody Kemp at full stretch. Takes the mark in front of Harry Himmelberg. And will get a set shot virtually directly in front. 25 metres out.
3: That is great composure from the skipper, Liv.
2: Yeah, it's awesome. And I feel like what they've been able to do is use their hands to get to the outside of the contest.
1: Kemp plays on around the body. Misses.
2: Oh my God, Kemp.
1: To the Brody.
2: But they've been able to use their hands, clean hands, to get to the outside. And Cripps there just hooking it back on his left-hand side into the centre of the 50. It was a beautiful kick, good composure, and Kemp needed to finish it. That's not 15,
0: that's
2: surely.
0: That's a drop punt, isn't it? Not around the corner.
3: Oh, 30 metres out, kick. Directly in front.
0: Directly in front.
3: Oh.
0: Here's Ash on the way out. 10-point margin in favour of Carlton. That is a real... That would have been so handy before half-time. Ash gets it back. Now loves to take the game on, and he does. He goes short to Himmelberg. Himmelberg will try and loop it to Ash. No, he won't get it to him by hand. Instead, Himmelberg pulls the trigger with a kick to Laverty.
2: The Blues have been really good this quarter as well, defensively. I feel like they've been able to get a lot of forward half turnovers, good tackling, and they've been strong on the, over the ball.
0: Laverty, kick to the wing. He's the intercept.
3: And the mark.
0: Taken by Dirksen. So we're down to 36 now. Will they just hold on here to half-time, or they press again, Rory, and try and score? Akers looks like he wants to try and score.
3: Smart.
0: Get a free man here. Now this is Ainsworth. We're down to 20 seconds. Ainsworth goes short. Here's Hewitt. Hewitt now is going to put it up inside the 50. So they'll be looking for a clean mark or a crumb. Up it goes. Big fist for the Giants. Comes down to Cripps. Here's the captain, Cripps.
3: Get him.
0: Back towards goal, but Bonte on the goal line helped it through for a rush score.
3: Gee, he's been huge this quarter. He's had 14 touches and 4 clearances so far. I think the Giants are going to have to do something with him coming into the second half of the game.
0: Siren about to sound to end the first half of football, and it'll be Carlton to go in with a lead, with an 11-point lead, as Ash brings the ball back into play to Iden. That's half-time at Entry Stadium. Carlton in front by 11 points. They're 6-11-47. GWS of 5-6-36. The Blues with Francis Evans, a couple of goals there. Ben Ainsworth, Brody Kent, Will Haywood and George Hewitt. And for GWS, two goals to Connor Stone, singles to Toby Green, Brent Daniels and Jesse Hogan. Earlier today, in a really entertaining match at the Adelaide Oval, the Crows defeating Melbourne by 17 points, 11-13-79, Melbourne 9-8-62. And then later on tonight at the MCG, it will be Collingwood and Port Adelaide from the home of football. But halftime at NG Stadium, and it's Carlton in front, 6-11-47, GWS of 5-6-36. And for Maccas, 3AW is Saturday Twilight Footy.
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0: We're going to get it back in, GW, as Callaghan goes deep to the pocket. Guess who? Toby Green.
3: Oh,
0: plays on. Snap and a goal from the pocket. And a goal to GWS. Top of the goal square. McGovern flies through it. He can't take the grab. He's trying to snap at Francis Evans. He's in the pocket. He'll snap and he'll go. Frankie.
1: Allaire knocked it to his own advantage. Handball to Connor Stone off a step. Kicks the goal. High handball. Players converge on it. Lunging in. I reckon there's going to be a free kick going the way of Brody Kemp. 44 metres out. Virtually directly in front. Two behind before the kick. Now he has the much-awaited goal.
0: Aaron McKay. Now Haywood's taking the mark. McKay was being held. Haywood playing on, kicking the goal for Carlton. Half time at NG Stadium, and it is Carlton by 11 points. They are 6:11:47. GWS of 5:6:36. It's our halftime break. Thanks to Sheen. Questionable insurance companies lead to questionable repairs. 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Give them a call. 1300-REPAIR is their number. We have Rory Sloan and we have Liddy Birch in the experts chair tonight, with thanks to Catalano, and a pretty good game of footy.
3: Great game of footy, and I think that's what we expected from the whole game. The first quarter was a bit of a basketball game. It was really just about transition footy. It was high turnovers, a lot of corridor use, a lot of turnovers as well. I think there was some poor use and a lot of guys slipping over. That second quarter, I think the pressure ramped up. Both teams were happy to take what was given to them. There was a bit more build-up, a bit more structure around how they moved the ball. And Carlton thrived. And I think it was from their contested work and some of their clearance work, which Paddy Cripps was the man. The skipper stood up. As I said before, he had 14 touches that quarter, four clearances. And their ability just to play some front-half footy, I mean, that's why they kicked a solid score. They kicked five goals that quarter, and they've kicked 6:11 for the game. So they should be further in front. A few missed opportunities, Lib, and a couple of easy D50 goals they let up, Carlton. But I think they should be further up this game. They'd be really happy at half-time with how they're playing.
2: Absolutely. I think the Blues are having a great game thus far. 9 forward 50 tackles, which is huge. And the AFL average is 10 per game. So that's pretty incredible in terms of the intensity they're bringing to their forward half. And then onwards of the first quarter, they had 15 forward half turnovers. So that's where I guess they're limiting the Giants' ability to transition the footy. On the occasion that they do, Rory spoke about that, and that's okay. But the intent from the Blues is coming forward and creating, I guess, density around that contest, particularly in the second term. 32 inside 50s, though. They are dominating in that aspect, but not so much on the scoreboard just yet.
3: Not yet, but that'll come. And that should be the message from the Carlton coaching staff. He's like, look, we're playing the game the right way. This is how we've got to tidy up a couple of areas, and a little bit of that is D50 with two goals there, where they have to be more desperate and not let the pressure get to them. But if you're the Giants, though, it's like, how do you get control of this game? They did play a portion of the first part of that quarter in their front half, but for me, I think I'd send Clayton Oliver to play a bit of a role on Paddy Cripps. Like, he's a really good matchup for him. He's done it before, but he'll match him in there, and then those two can spread and go from there. But I want to see a bit of work going to Cripper at the stoppages, because that's where he does his best work.
0: So halftime it is. Earlier today, it was the Adelaide Crows. We'll get your take on this. 11-13-79, the Crows, your Crows over Melbourne, 9-8-62. Let's have a listen to the two coaches. Here's Stephen King, a losing coach, the Melbourne coach, having a chat about the game.
17: Yeah, 9-6, would have loved to have been 10-5, but it gives us a platform now and a foundation to reset and go again. So we're in a position now to contend, which is great. We're certainly not patting ourselves on the back going, geez, we're travelling well. We know how marginal this competition is. We know we've got some really quality teams coming up after the break. At this stage of the year, it's a really good opportunity for us just to reset mentally and physically.
0: So a 17-point loss to Melbourne. Matthew Nix, today's win, and the belief that may have given his group.
18: I think what this one did was just add more momentum and belief to where we're at. Post the bye, we've had three really tough, you know, opponents that are all fighting for the same thing we're fighting for. And so it's even more pleasing when you're able to do it against a team that's in good form, because you take a lot of belief out of that.
0: Rory, that was a good game at the Adelaide Oval today.
3: It was a ripping game of footy, and I think Melbourne would be reasonably happy with it. They came up against a good side in good form, and Melbourne played really solid footy and took it right up to Adelaide. And I thought it was just some big moments late in the game for Adelaide. There was some smothers, some efforts from Dan Curtin, Jordan Dawson defensively that I thought were outstanding. And it was just huge moments late that Adelaide stood up in, and it was a couple of their really senior players and their high-quality players that did so. We saw Rash kick a couple of goals that were outstanding as well. So Adelaide are positioned really well. They've got a great run home. But I love what Melbourne are doing. I love the way they're playing footy at the moment. Defensively, both teams are outstanding today. It was a super high-pressure game, and in the end, it came down to moments, as I said.
0: Melbourne's in a good spot, Lid, aren't they?
2: Yeah, they are, and I've loved what they've done with their side, really, and with the players that they've got. They've revitalised, I guess, the youth there, but I love, I guess, the intensity and the aggression that they've been playing in offence with. I think that's what the game's about. It's about flair and freedom, and at times they've been probably a little bit inconsistent with that, and that's let them down. But I think in games like today, that's what you want to see, consistency. Even when the pressure comes, you still got to be able to play like that.
0: It's our Sheen halftime break. Questionable insurance companies lead the questionable repairs. Come to Sheen Panel Service for the right advice. Their number 1300 Repair. It is Carlton in front at halftime here at NG Stadium. 6:11:47. The GWS Giants 5:06:36. And for Macca's, 3AW is Saturday Twilight Footy.
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24: Hello, I'm Sarah Wiedersane. More testing is underway to confirm a second suspected case of a deadly strain of bird flu in Australia. The country's first case of H5N1 was found in a migratory bird that was discovered dead in an isolated area of Western Australia. Biosecurity protocols have been activated in response, although the federal government maintains the virus has not breached local poultry farms or commercial food chains. The federal opposition is calling on the Albanese government to extend the halving of the fuel excise, which is due to expire at the end of this month. Prime Minister Anthony Albanese has confirmed a decision on the future of the cost of living measure will be made in the coming days. Israel and Hezbollah have agreed to a renewed ceasefire after a deadly surge in violence threatened the fragile US-Iran peace agreement. The truce was brokered by the US, Qatar and Iran. FIFA World Cup events in Melbourne and Sydney have been tarnished by multiple arrests after flares were set off among large crowds of people. One man at Sydney's Tumbalong Park was taken to hospital after a flare hit him in the face. There's some positive news about footy legend Tony Modra, who was critically injured in a freak car accident. He's had surgery on his cheek, jaw and eye socket overnight and is said to have made significant steps forward. His injury is no longer considered life-threatening. And British police have declared a major incident following a train collision north of London. There'll be more news after the footy.
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1: Great to have your company wherever you're listening right around Australia on this Saturday evening. Our match for broadcast, Carlton and the Giants. It is the Blues at halftime, 6-11-47, leading Greater Western Sydney 5-6-36. The Giants have had the better of the Blues in recent years, winning three of their past four meetings by an average of 24 points. But at the moment, it is Carlton aiming to go five in a row for the first time since midway through the 2024 season. Shane McGuinness with you alongside Matt Granlund in commentary. 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The Catalano stocktake sale event is on now. At ground level tonight, all with thanks to Barry Plant Real Estate, is Michael Robertson. Michael, what news do you bring from ground level?
6: Fortunately, not a whole lot for you guys, actually. Stephen Cornelio spent some time on the bench in the first quarter due to a cut on his eye. He had to get some stitches, and Laverde copped a knee to what looked like his side early in the first quarter, and then came off in the second with eyes on nothing but the physio bench. But he was back on the field by the end of the second quarter. Carlton looking pretty healthy across the board. Weather-wise, the dew is really starting to set in, so they've been slipping a bit earlier in the game already. I think we'll see a bit more of that in the second half. Sydney does get a bit that way this time of the day at this end of the year. Otherwise, conditions perfect. There's no wind in the air. It's still fairly warm out here. But, yeah, the ball will be getting slipperier and slipperier throughout the afternoon into the evening.
1: Michael, thank you so much on the boundary for us. 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You can give them a call, 1300 repair. Rory, Libby, going into this second half, I mean, it's incredible to think that the Blues are going for five in a row. There is confidence within this group, but the Giants, they need to show something as well, because on the back of dropping the 4 points last week against St Kilda, they're at home. There's an expectation that they get the win this afternoon.
7: There is a massive expectation, but I love the way — I'll start with Carlton first, because I love their last month and a half now, and I wonder now, with the expectation for them to win again here in the position they're in, does that pressure mount, and do we see a drop-off like we did the start of the year? I don't think so. I think they've matured. I think they're playing with a sense of freedom that they didn't have at the start of the year. So I think we'll see some consistency from them. And the Giants, on the other hand, the Giants need to ramp up. I said it's their contested work and their clearance game. I reckon they got outdone in that quarter, and there's a couple of goals out of CB that really hurt them. So they've got to ramp up that part of the game and make sure they're defending this game well enough.
1: Lip?
2: Absolutely, Rory. I think just in terms of the stats of how the first quarter looked a little bit different to the second, 31 stoppages in the second quarter, 20 more than the first. So we spoke about how both teams tried to clean that up a little bit or tighten it up a little bit, and I think the Blues did that really well with their pressure. But so important for the Giants here to come out and lay some blows, because the Blues are full of confidence. Their players, particularly in that midfield, are playing really well. The Giants, I think, are getting beaten in that aspect of the game, so they need to harden up and get in and win that hard ball get, because that's where this game is going to be won and lost.
7: Can someone go to Cripper? I think someone's going to have to put the work into him, and the man would be, who did I say before?
2: You said Clayton Oliver. He's had 12 disposals to half time.
7: And
2: so
7: Clayton's done this before, right? He's a really solid contested player. He does it at clearances, and then he can spread from there. But defend Cripper hard, do it at clearances, and then go and get the ball yourself. I still want you to win the ball, but put the work into the best player on the ground, and that's Paddy Cripps.
1: He was outstanding in that second quarter, coming away with 14 disposals, leading ball winner on the ground.
7: And four clearances that quarter.
1: 20 to half time. So leading stats getter on the ground, all with thanks to Lamaro's. Earlier today, Adelaide 11-13, 79, defeating the Demons 9-8-62. Don't forget, 3AW footy back tomorrow from midday. Join myself, Matthew Richardson, Tony Shaw and Laura Spurway. 3AW Sunday footy preview into our match for broadcast tomorrow afternoon. Matty, that's a ripper as well. St Kilda taking on the Western Bulldogs. Saints get a win last week, but they're still really yet to beat a team inside the top 10, and that challenge comes to the fore tomorrow against the Dogs.
0: Yeah, that's going to be big, you think. It'll be a packed house at Marvel Stadium as well for that one, so you'll hear that and all the action with you and the team from midday. It's always good fun from midday on a Sunday on 3AW Football with yourself, Laura Spurway, Tony Shure and Matthew Richardson. So that's our coverage tomorrow. But all eyes at NG Stadium as we begin the second half. 3AW, 5AA, 6PR footy, thanks to Maccas. We're underway in the second half with the Blues in front by 11 points. We'll get the first possession. Hewitt will. And then fire the handball out to Pitnet. Here he is, Paddy Cripps again. Long searching handball out to the path of Walsh, who's been tackled. Good tackle by Brent Daniels. And it's now Clayton Oliver. Gets it out wide. Stringer on the wing. Directing some traffic and then kicks to half forward. Chapman got hands to it, no mark. At the drop. Adam Chira able to get through the ball and then kick. I reckon that might have come up.
2: I love
0: when
2: the players do that. Little lasso.
0: It'll be Dirksen's free here.
7: It's funny, doesn't it?
2: Yeah, it's good.
0: Even the juniors are doing it now.
2: That's great.
0: The kids are doing it.
2: Throwing their arms up in the air.
0: Doing the lasso.
2: Is it in junior footy?
0: It is.
2: Oh, it is.
0: Yeah, it's in some junior footy.
2: Yeah, okay.
0: Kick to the wing. It's off hands. Tumbles towards the boundary line and out as Laverty walks it over the boundary line and gets into the face of Mitch McGovern too. They're going to have a throw-in. It's about 70 metres around from Carlton's goal. It's 47 playing 36 in the first minute of play in the third quarter.
1: Ball thrown back in. Cross half forward for Carlton. The two ruckman wrestle. No free kick either way. Ball worked to the wing. Chance for Brent Daniels. Went hard. Patrick Cripps stayed down. Handballed it straight though to Clayton Oliver though of the Giants. Kicks up toward left half forward. Bounce of the ball. Just evaded Bedford. Allowed Cowan to take it. His handball across half back to Wilson. And now Walsh runs off centre half back. Handball into the middle of the ground. Bounced up for Chera. Arches the back. Does a little pirouette to get around Angwin. Did so beautifully. Sends a ball inside forward 50. Laverty was there. Couldn't mark. Taylor though mopped up as he so often does for the Giants. To Ash, clearing ball, but it's coming back. Hewitt, Hamble, Walsh, little kick inside 50. Cripps at full stretch. Evans is there as well. Evans turned out of trouble and kicks the goal. Frankie Evans with three. Kicks a wonderful goal, a Star 21 goal of the day. 20 years of keeping you connected. And with that, the Blues out to a game-high 17-point lead. On the Tyre Power scoreboard, it is Carlton 7-11-53, leading the Giants 5-6-36. And this is 3AW Football.
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7: I'm loving this from Carlton Lear, but when the ball goes inside their forward 50, it's their ability, for those that aren't impacting that, to cover the outlets, cover the receivers about who could possibly get used. Everyone was pressing forward. Again, pressing forward to get that turnover and ends up in Frankie Evans' hands and he scores a goal. Great defensive work.
0: Back in the middle, TWS are going to get to work here. Going to be Walsh though to collaborate again with Cripps, who gets the kick forward. Whitfield off half back. He takes it on the bounce. Handball to Wangwood. Handball to Brent Daniels. And a handball off to Callahan. On the left, he kicks up inside the 50 for the Giants. Good mark to Harry Dean. Power Bay mark on the night contender. 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
7: That is a ripping mark for a young fellow, isn't it? Coming
0: really
7: back with the flight.
0: He can play, Harry Dean. Here's Dirksen on the way out for Carlton. Handball to Hewitt. Hewitt now sends it to the outer side wing and it finds its way to Haywood. Haywood plays on straight away. They're playing good footy.
2: Playing
0: he goes
2: confidence.
0: Into Ainsworth. Ainsworth holds for a moment. Now he's going to pull the trigger and go long. Top of the goal square. Harry Mackay was coming deep. He couldn't take the mark. Nice work, Akers. Up at a chance down the handball. In goes Bittnett. Akers. Cottrell. Goal! Great team goal for the Blues. And it's Matthew Cottrell who comes up with it. And this game is starting to slip away from GWS. 8-11-59, Carlton. GWS 5-6-36.
2: Akers, take a bow. He was involved in the last play, came forward, intercepted. They resulted in a goal. And then again there, has come forward, created a turnover via a smother, and just been relentless. Two or three efforts, got the hands up, created another goal for his team. So that's two defensive efforts over the course of two plays there that have resulted in 12 points for the Blues.
1: They've kicked the last three goals of the match now, Sloaney.
7: They have, and I love the build-up as well. The build-up was just as good. They wanted to use corridor, but they didn't force it. Again, they went wide, they chip marked, they slowed the ball down a little bit, and what that did was allow their numbers to reset and their forwards to reset. So when that ball went in, the pressure was on. The pressure has been outstanding. This is great from Carlton.
1: Matt Cottrell in for just his third game of the year after some impressive performances at VFL level. Ball still in the middle. Cripps knocked it down. Wilson. Little 1-2 handball with Ainsworth. Back to Wilson. Now an opportunity for Florin. Handball's out wide. AFL logo. Akers comes charging through. Sends it to right half forward. Did it come off hands? Or is it out of bounds on the full? It's the latter. And it will be a free kick to the Giants at left half back. Greater Western Sydney 5-6-36, Carlton 8-11-59 this third quarter, all with thanks to Tyre Power. They're into financial year sale on now.
2: 37 points have scored off turnover. The Blues doing so well in that area of the game.
0: Playing good footy. Here's Cowan taking the mark as the Giants centre forward. Cowan's going to go back to Harry Dean, impressive youngster, the son of a gun, takes it and kicks it through midfield. Hewitt on the half volley. Back to Dean, and Dean goes out wide with a kick.
7: Giants are off defensively here, aren't they?
0: Newman's got room to move, and they're doing it with ease, aren't they, at the moment? Carlton, there's another one. As McGovern comes up, unfettered, and takes the mark. He goes short. Now, it's going to be Akers. Akers with the football, about 70 metres out from goal. He's going to put it in again. Another hit up. Cockrell takes the mark. No, make that. That was Haywood takes the mark, and that was all just too easy for Carlton. They just went up without any real defensive pressure at all from GWS.
7: Be very frustrating as a coach or as a Giants fan watching that. Everyone was just folding back. There was no pressure at all, no press up. Completely the opposite of what we've seen Carlton doing at the moment.
0: Will Haywood lining up the goal here. And on the mark is just inside the 50. You've got to play over Newman. Newman will line up the goal. Starts left. Stoney come back. He's missed to the left-hand side.
2: Yeah,
0: the minor
2: so
0: score, 8-12-60 to GWS 5-6-36. We get downstairs to Michael Robertson for Barry Plant Real Estate. Michael.
6: Laverde has just come off the field, headed straight to the physio table. Looked in a fair bit of discomfort while they assessed his right hamstring, and now he's sitting at the back of the bench with ice wrapped around his leg, so he might have seen the last of him for the day.
1: Michael, thank you. Whitfield, handball, Harvey Thomas, kicks toward right half, all stringers there. Brett Daniels swooped onto it, had his pants pulled down, got the handball away, only as far as pin net though with Carlton. He in turn to Cowan, links up with Akers, Akers to Ainsworth, ball on centre wing out of side, Ainsworth steadies for a moment, comes into the corridor, mark taken by Haywood and now Walsh, puts the afterburners on, handball's off Latchley, gave it to Hewitt, back to Walsh, still inside the centre square, Walsh over the top, wanted Wilson, he fumbled, Harvey Thomas goes hard for the Giants. Now Himmelberg to Whitfield and Goddard off half back.
0: Gives the handball to Ash. Ash now will kick it long inside the 50. Good long kick. Toby Graham, nice work. Haynes got there at the dead and put a spoil on his ex-teammate Toby Green to get it over the boundary line. And we're going to have a throw, an outstanding spoil as a defender. Liv, you'd love that.
2: Yeah, that's a very well executed spoil. Didn't make contact with Green at all there. Able to get just a fist to the ball. Brilliant. Looked at the footy. Judged it brilliantly.
0: 35 metres around for the GWS goal. Boundary throw in. Briggs got his hand to it. Coming through Cowan. Couldn't boot the ball properly. Woody comes out. Here they go again. Shearer off half back. Running. Nothing ahead he likes. So he's going to tread water for a moment. As he sends it high, there was nothing ahead. So Taylor is able to take an uncontested mark down the line.
7: At least now they can get set up. That's a fine kick. You get some territory. You can set up now behind it. And they've been doing this well all game.
0: So Taylor Kick to half forward. Jesse Hogan was the target. Nice work by Dirksen to make it a contest. And then at ground level, Harvey Thomas on the bottom of the pack. He hatched it. The umpire said that's holding the ball. So a free kick to the Blues with the margin sitting at 24 points in favour of Carlton.
1: Mike, might just get down to you for Barry Plant Real Estate. Laverty out for the game.
6: Yeah, I've just had it confirmed. He's come off with hamstring soreness and we will not see him again. So a bit of shuffling across that back line for GWS in the rest of this game.
1: All right, Michael, thanks so much. As defensively, Harry Teen takes the mark for Carlton. 60, plays 36, game high, 24-point lead to the Blues. Cowan runs around the back, kicks off right half back for Carlton. Sends it to the wing. But sitting back, taking the mark is Joe Fonte. Just need some of their bigger name players to get a bit more involved. Here, Rory at the moment.
7: Yeah, and defensively, like they're much better than they manned up. But the message has to go out. We can't win this game from ball use. We've got to defend better and we can get high turnovers and win this game.
1: Whitfield to Oliver. One of many you want to see more from in this second half if you're a Giants fan. Handball to Fonte. High inside 50 with the leap. Green goes up. Full of the ball though. Opportunity, Harvey Thomas. High to the goal square underneath the Jesse Hogan. Wasn't able to mark. Cadman tracks it to the boundary line. Went for his opponent in Dirksen over the neck. Umpire says we'll toss it back in. I reckon Wade Dirksen had reason to feel aggrieved on that occasion.
0: Oh, absolutely.
7: Mm-hmm.
1: Four of them out there, they all missed it. Boundary throw in, right forward pocket, Giants into attack.
0: A big miss by the umpires out there as the umpire, boundary umpire throws the ball back into play. Rick Daniels, he can't get hold of it. And the umpire will ball it up again.
2: The one thing the Giants can't do is blame it on other teammates here. What they need to do is look inside themselves. What can they do in this moment to play a trademark game and get the ball back on in their momentum for them?
0: Here's Toby Green. Kick towards goal. He'll tumble to the boundary line though. We're going to have a throw in right forward pocket Giants. So they've got it locked inside their 50.
7: This is where they've scored a couple of goals. When they've been able to pin the ball in and get four, five, six repeat stoppages, they've scored two goals from forward 50. So can they get another one?
0: 24 points is the margin in favour of Carlton. Boundary throw in forward pocket GWS. Briggs is able to flick it away. It goes Toby Green. High contact free. Green will take it. And Toby Green against Patrick Cripps. And just got him a little bit high there on the tackle. I'll have a look at the Harvey Norman replay. I think it was a fair enough call. And Toby all thought about playing on, but he's going to go back and line up.
7: Kick a chop punt, please. Oh, no, he's doing it.
0: But he goes around the corner and kicks the goal. And that's Toby Green's second goal of the match. So they needed that. GWS to try and get themselves back into the contest. 6-6-42, the Giants. Down 8-12-60 on the side bounce. Well, they're in the financial year sale. It's on now. 5-3, get one free on the Toyo Passenger and SUV tyres.
7: It's the only part of the game, Liv, that's letting them down at the moment is the D50 stoppages. That's three goals from D50. Averages for a season or average for a team would be about one, I reckon, for a game. And you want to try and keep it under that. They're too valuable to give up. So if they can tighten up this area, the Blues, I don't see Giants having many other avenues to score at the moment. They're not really scoring off transition. They're not really scoring from stoppages aside from forward 50 runs.
2: Exactly right, Rory. And I feel like that's a little lucky there for the Giants too, slipping that tackle high from Cripps. But they need to pick up their work here, the Giants.
1: Carlton, though, with it in the middle of the ground. Patrick Cripps, the skipper, assesses the options further afield. Goes high inside 50. Taylor tries to bat it away for the Giants. Harvey Thomas at the fall of the ball, and he kicks it to his skipper in Toby Green. Left half forward for the Giants. Green goes short to the AFL logo on Lekalier. Some of the trustiest hands in the game, Lekalier. Sends it to left half forward. Too much on the kick, tumbles out of bounds. That's a lasso free kick going the way of the Blues. So this time it's going to be Harry Dean to take it. Goes with a handball to Walsh. Walsh back to Dean. Ball intercepted. Goddard went hard. Cripps went harder. He with a handball to Walsh. Sends it down the broadcast wing. Two-on-one contest. Carlton with numbers. McGovern receives it. Immediately tackled by Alia. No prior. The result is a ball up between wing and half forward. Blues into attack. They're 8-12-60, Carlton. Giants 6-6-42. That is all on the tie power scoreboard.
0: Here's the ball up. Ground level. handball under top to Daniels. Daniels to Allaire. Allaire's handball's being stolen. Florent kicks it to midfield. Beautiful kick. Hit the target. Eisen. Cottrell. Tackled. Confronted at the handball in a hurry. Stone has it now. He's been tackled. Byrne was able to moan him down. And advantage taken by Carlton. They go inside the 50. They've got it covered back there though. GWS Giants maybe should not have taken the advantage. As they get it out, Fonte goes along on the kick and Bedford takes the mark at left half back for the Giants.
1: So the Blues tonight aiming to make it 5 in a row. Giants starting to reassess their second half of the season. They need the win here at home though after that 8-point loss to St Kilda last week at Marvel Stadium. Cowan tackled, thrown into the turf by Daniels, and we'll see a ball up. Near enough left half forward. Giants into attack. Main scoreboard end of NG Stadium. Carlton 60. Giants 43. 3AW Saturday Night Footy, all with thanks to Maccas. Here's Cornelio. Handball to forward. Stringer slaps it on. Bedford runs onto it. Turns inboard. Handball to Cadman. Handball out wide. Connor Storen for goal number 3 from 35 metres out. Always offline. 6-7, 43 the Giants. Carlton 8-12, 60. Tyre Power scoreboard.
0: Should have been a goal, that one. They were lining up, weren't they? Oh, issue down at ground level with Harry Dean. To Michael in a moment. It's going to spot a bother.
7: Hopefully just winded.
0: Yep, I think you're right.
7: A few big bursts. It's going to take a fair bit to get this bloke off the ground.
0: Sucking in the big ones, as they say. And I think he's going to make his way to the bench.
2: They're playing harder and braver footy, the Blues, as well. They've been strong at ground level, Cripps leading the way. But they're just putting their bodies on the line exactly like Dean did there. It's exactly what you need to win games like this. Physicality at the contest, that's what the Blues are doing at the moment.
0: Got one straight down the middle. Michael is heading towards you. How's he looking?
6: Yeah, he looks a bit ginger, but I think we will see more of him. Looked like a shoulder just right into the solar plexus, which takes the wind out of anybody. But, yeah, I imagine he'll be back on the field pretty soon.
0: Injury update for DP. Ball back into play. Florent with a long kick. Almost the mark to Mackay. And he's been taken high, so he'll take the free kick. Handball off to Walsh. Walsh out to Akers. Akers now on the wing. Looks up and kicks it up inside the 50 for the Blues. Pack of players swiped down by Himmelberg. Gets to his feet. Himmelberg tackled well by Evans. Cornelio, they're under the pump here. Handball backwards. Iden, he's confronted straight away. Latching on was Kent there with a great tackle. Now Cornelio, tacked by hand. Fonte. Fonte does kick it. And that's going to head almost out in the full or a mark. One of the two. Mackay is able to take the mark. He's taken it inside the chalk. He's called to go. Up inside the 50 he goes. Pack of players. It's off hands. Who's at the drop of the football? Stone was tackled. Brown fired the handball out to Iden. Iden to Callahan. Callahan back onto his left. Had to kick under duress. Put a real high ball up. And Daniels went early and gave away the free kick in the process. And it's going to be Jagger Smith with the free 60 out from Carlton's goal.
7: How good's Carlton's pressure at the moment? Up inside their full 50.
1: Unrelenting from Carlton at the moment. Smith inside the centre square. Up to full forward. Eisen out in front. Couldn't mark. Came down Evans. Got a handball away. Eisen tries to go off the ground. Only as far as Taylor of the Giants. Taylor's handball with too much on it. Trying to intercept was Haywood. But can only get it as far as the boundary line for a throw-in. 20 metres around from goal. Carlton into attack at the Stadium Australia end of NG Stadium. It's the Blues 60, the Giants 43. 3AW Saturday Twilight Footy for Maccas.
0: Another issue for GWS. We'll get down to Michael in a moment. Ball throw back into play. Mackay, Jagger Smith. His kick flies off the side of his boot. It's up and under. Knocked forward by Harvey Thomas. They get it to half forward. Cornelio fashioned to kick forward for the Giants. To midfield. Handball comes out to Bedford. He can't control it. Nice work that time from Vince Goddard. Loses his footing. Got the handball backwards. Then Angwin's kick was blanketed. Great pressure again by the Blues. In goes Byrne. In goes Cottrell. He was tackled well by Harvey Thomas. Angwin wins it back. Umpire's paid a free. It's going to go to Carlton. It's going to go to Chera. He's taking a tad high there. He swings into the midfield for Walsh. The Jagger Smith, you talk about his work rate, he's there again, Smith. And now Hewitt, next link of the chain. Inside the 50. Out comes Kemp, charging out on the lead. Takes the mark in front of his face. He'll go back and line up 45 metres out directly in front. Michael, we'll just get down to you quickly. Issue for GWS.
6: No, actually for Carlton, Harry Dean just got sent down to the rooms, but as we're speaking, he's walking back to the bench, so I think we'll probably see more of him. The doctor's muscle has been a bit concerned about something, but I think we'll see him come back on the field shortly.
0: Okay, Kemp lining up for goal, he lit.
2: Blues just want it more at the moment. They've been so strong in every contest ahead of the footy, and what I've loved is the pressure they're applying means the Giants are just handballing the pressure onto their teammates, which is creating more turnovers for the Blues.
0: Brody Kemp lining up from the top of the 50, comes in 49 metres out, and that was never on line. It's out to the left, through for a point, 18-point lead, 8-13-61 to 6-7-43.
7: 8-13's costing them at the moment. They've had 43 inside 50s to 27. They're absolute domination at the moment. They should be further in front, leaving the door ajar for the Giants at the moment, if they can fix their game.
2: The Giants need to kick more too. I feel like they're over-handballing, particularly in D50. Get some territory on this game.
1: Libby Birch and Rory Sloan, our expert comments, all with thanks to Catalano. Their massive sale up to 70% off store wide on at the moment. Sam Taylor, defensive side of centre wing. Can the Giants put a bit of pressure on Carlton going in to the final change? Iden sends it forward. Now there's a free kick down the ground. Hogan took the mark. He's going to get the free kick. He's still 55 from home. Sends it to the hotspot. Cadman went up, got his hands onto it. Couldn't hold onto it though. Carlton with numbers at ground level. Coming through is Taylor Byrne. Gave the handball. Eisen fumbled at the last moment. Angwin handballs it up to Oliver, to Bedford, and now a chance for Fonte from 35 out of bounds on the foot. Sometimes you just got to know your limitations when having a shot at goal. 8-13-61 Carlton, Giants 6-7-43, Tyre Power scoreboard.
2: Shane, what's your limitations when kicking for goal?
1: About 10 metres out directly in front, Lid. We're brutally honest.
0: Still, 15
2: I
0: minutes.
2: Thought you were going to say 50. Still, I would have believed it.
1: Still haunts me from my under 11 days, missing one that close.
2: Rory?
7: Right now, a champion.
0: He's human. GWS should like a goal before three-quarter time. But they've got possession, the Blues again. The margin sitting at 18 in favour of Carlton. So here's Haynes, has it now on the wing with attacking intent. He kicks to half forward, and in front was Byrne, couldn't take it. And then Byrne and McGovern run into each other, stays in. Ash handball over the top, now Callahan. His handball was disrupted well that time. Nice work from Haywood. They've got under control at the Blues. Jagger Smith, bit of an up and under kick to half forward, and it's all GWS. Taken by Iden at right half back. Margin 18 in favour of Carlton. 4.5 left to play, third quarter.
1: Just feels as though in the last 10 minutes or so, Rory, the Giants not getting reward for their ball use.
7: No, not quite. And that, like, this is better. They switch the ball open side. They found some space.
1: Brown to Goddard. Handball forward. Hogan assesses. Has nothing to handball to. Floats one around his body. This time, Aaron Cadman takes the mark directly in front. 25 metres out. That's the one they've been pushing for the last 10 minutes, the Giants. And this time, Aaron Cadman on the end of it to go back and make it a 12-point ball game.
7: It started with an attacking play off the halfback. Finn Callahan got the handball received. He pushed to the open side. He wanted to use that space because Carlton had been so well organised and set up down the line at the moment.
1: The number one draft pick 4 years ago, Aaron Cadman directly in front, makes no mistake. That just puts a little bit of pressure back on the Blues as we approach the final change. The Giants are 7-7-49, trailing Carlton 8-13-61, and that's Aaron Cadman's first this afternoon. 3AW footy for Mac and Rory Sloan and Libby Burke.
2: Well, the Blues, they've just been dominating centre clearance as well the entirety of the game. 12-4, the Giants really need to make sure that they can't get that easy centre clearance from this next ball up here, because the Giants, they are close. They're close enough to put a little bit of dent in this game. But what I loved about that transition play, play was they actually kicked the ball. For once, they used the kick to get away from the congestion that the Blues are putting on the footy from that handball game.
0: Well, the poor conversion, Carlton, as you said, Rory, have had the door just open here for GWS. They're down to a 12-point margin now. And we've got under 4 minutes left to play in the third quarter. A warning to GWS for 6-6-6. So back in the middle we go. Looks like it's going to be Carlton. Hewitt got the handball up. He was tackled. Akers picks it up. Was able to brush through a couple of tacklers. That's back to Hewitt.
7: Too easy.
0: Onto his feet. Hewitt puts it up inside the 50 for the Blue Baggers. Nice work, Taylor. Got a fist into that one. Ground level ball. And Jagger Smith wrapped up. Check his numbers for Lamaro's. Jagger Smith, as you said, working so hard out there.
7: 18, 4 clearances, 5 inside 50s. 8 of them contested. So I love that from the young team.
0: Clayton Oliver from that ball up. Quick kick forward. Oh, Lear couldn't take it on the half volley. Scherer, Wilson, and now Cottrell. Cottrell is going to send it long inside the 50 for the Blues again. Nice work, Himmelberg. And he was held there. Francis Evans just had an arm wrapped around him. And Himmelberg will take the free kick. Deep in defence here for GWS. Handball off to Ash, who's running.
1: 3 minutes left in the term for the White Glove mover. Another one here for the Giants would make things interesting going into the final change. Angwin, a high ball to the wing. Taylor uses his body. Foot race on with Pintnet. Goddard overran it. Pintnet was able to take possession. Gave the handball off to Smith. He in turn to Wilson. Wilson.

0: 3 to Carlton.
1: And then didn't.
0: And then thought, actually, it might not have been. So I'll just call play on and let the game go. And it was better. That's what the Giants need to do, though. They need to turn the ball over in the middle of the ground. Far too often, they've just been retreating. There's been no pressure at all on Carlton when they're coming through the middle of the ground. They've been facing up, and that means their shoulders are out. There's no pressure on them. They've had this uncontested style of play where the Giants need to ramp up this pressure and turn the ball over in the middle of the ground, and that'll give them a chance to win this game.
1: Toby, but Green's been good this quarter too, just leading the way for the Giants.
2: Back in the middle, 6-point ball game now. Clayton Oliver tackled, got his handball out. Cripps fashions a kick forward. Mark taken just forward of the middle. It's going to be Byrne to put it inside the 50 for the Blues. He goes deep on the kick. Taylor couldn't quite take the mark. Iden at the drop, handball to Wack. Get the handball out. Now Himmelberg running the gauntlet there, back through his defence.
1: Kick it.
2: Briggs had to kick it really quickly. The big ruckman, they were bearing down on him. He got it out of there though. Stringer drops the mark. Alir there to support. Back to Stringer. Stringer was able to dish out the Don't Argue. Then get the handball off to Fonty. Fonty runs to the wing. Kicks the half forward for BWS. Nice mark, Cadman. Cadman looks up. Inside the 50 he goes. Got a free man on. And it's going to be Phoenix Goddard to take the mark on the chest. Been held up by Cowan. BWS fans thought it may have been a 50, but the umpire says, no, go back and take your shot. Tight angle here. A goal would level the scores.
0: Tough shot. These guys do this all the time, though. Snaps are almost the easier option for some of these boys, and being directly in front, 30 metres out. So
2: up against the boundary line, round the corner, snap it'll be. Steps out, kicks, curls, and goals! Phoenix Goddard levels the scores at NG Stadium. Well, let's check the scoreboard. It's taken a different path to get there. 9-7-61 GWS. Carlton 8-13-61 on the Tyre Power scoreboard. Let's hear from Libby Burke on 3W6BR 5-8-4.
1: Well, what the Giants have done really well in the last couple of minutes is just identify that overhandballing the footy is just inviting the Blues pressure. Now, as soon as they've started to kick the ball, get a better balance between handballing, using the overlap and getting territory, it's made it very hard for the Blues to inflict the pressure that they were doing probably for three quarters of this game, and that's why it's opened up again now.
0: Big Briggsy put under the pump, deep in the D50. Just jacked it on the boot, didn't he? Got the ball moving for the Giants.
3: I know there's a lot of talk about Jagger Smith and Willem Dersma. Phoenix Goddard has to be in the conversation for the rising star as well. Walsh gets the clearance out of the middle, reward half forward. It's going to pitch over the boundary line. No, just stays inside the field of play. Connor Stone then knocks it out of bounds. It'll be a throw-in. Right half forward, Carlton into attack.
0: That was two players at once slipping over. So there must be that little wet patch or new turf on the side, as Michael was suggesting earlier.
3: Yeah, I think the dew combined with that, you can see the changes in grass length and where the new turf has been installed. A couple of factors making it slippery out there tonight. Big Briggsy grabs it out of the rack. Ruff just hacks it forward. But going back, flight of the ball. Mark is taken by Harry Dean. He in turn short to the wing. Carlton look to build through Cripps. Out in front of Oliver. Low trajectory kick to the leader, McGovern. Still a good 55, 56 from home. McGovern squares it, charging into space. Sam Walsh, uncontested mark. And there's just five Giants standing around, kind of looking at each other like, how did that happen?
0: Yeah, and Sammy Walsh just drifted in from the half forward. And it was a beautiful kick from Gov, perfectly weighted into the path of Sammy Walsh, who didn't have to break stride. And he's going the opposite way to everyone else. So this is a much-needed goal to make sure Carlton settle coming in three-quarter time.
3: He's virtually directly in front, so won't have to come off his line. He'll trundle in. This to make it a 6-point margin at the final change. He kicks truly and kicks the goal. He tries to inspire his teammates with high tens all round. A lot of come-ons. They're trying to rev up each other. 67 plays 61 at the final change. It is a 6-point ball game. 9-13-67 Carlton. Giants 9-7-61. The Blues looking to make it 5 in a row. The Giants looking to stay in touch with the top 10. Who comes away with the 4 points? Find out next for the best coverage for Maccas. You'll get it right here on 3AW Football.
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2: Hewitt, Campbell, Walsh, little kick inside 50, ripped at full stretch. Evans is there as well. Evans turned out of trouble and kicks the goal.
11: Nice work, Akers, able to charge down the handball. In goes Bittner, Akers, Cottrell, goal! Great team goal for the Blues. Toby Green, high contact free. He goes around the corner and kicks the goal, so they needed that.
2: Ogden assist, has nothing to handball to. Boats one around his body, this time Aaron Catman directly in front, makes no mistake. That just puts a little bit of pressure back on the Blues. Callahan takes the intercept mark, plays on, takes a bounce, handball to Oliver. Oliver in turn to Daniels. Daniels back to Oliver. Oliver 54 out. Kicks to the advantage of Whitfield. Whitfield handles over the top. Running in. Toby Green. Goal.
11: It is a goal, the difference at three-quarter time in favour of Carlton, 9-13-67, GWS 9-7-61. Big final quarter coming up. Let's get downstairs to Michael Robertson, thanks to Barry Plant Real Estate. Michael, just give us an update on the health of the both lists.
12: Yeah, Carlton are remarkably bulletproof. We had Harry Dean come off briefly in that quarter from a shoulder to the chest, but he's been back on the field. The big news is Laverde. He went out with a hamstring at the start of the third quarter, and he's been put on ice. He will be done for the afternoon. So I guess we'll see how that plays out in terms of legs being fresh throughout this. Just looking at the huddles at three-quarter time, GWS probably had three or four guys getting some work done, and Carlton had nobody. So, yeah, some fitness issues could be the difference in this game.
11: And three or four guys getting a spray as well. Adam Kingsley, my goodness, he was...
13: He can give a good one, can't he?
11: He can. Oof. He's a scary man. Oof. He's a big man, big muscles. He's got that stress ball there just in case he takes it too far. He was giving it to him at three-quarter time.
14: I can guarantee it would have been about how they're defending the game and their lack of press and their lack of pressure. They've been folding back. They've been so passive in that space. It's been a joke. And he knows. And we spoke to Caniglio last week on the footy show, and he goes, we know our best footy comes off the back of when we're pressing the game and we're at them and we're defending hard. We're not seeing it at the moment. So they're back in this game. They've got a chance to win it. If they ramp up their pressure lift, they can win this game, absolutely.
13: Yeah, and I think sometimes that happens when you get on the back foot in games. You sort of think, I've got to save the game, even though you're not in front, or help out the defenders. So you keep coming back and back and back, and it sort of doesn't help you at all. So they need to reverse that form of thinking and attack this last quarter.
14: But G. Carlton have been good for three quarters.
2: Giants can move back in the top 10 tonight. The Blues aiming to make it five in a row and keep Josh Fraser undefeated as the interim coach. Blues have it across halfback to start this quarter. Cowan, too much on the handball for Chera. He was able to take it at him, Chera, and then take it out of bounds for a boundary throw-in. The Giants attacking the Accor Stadium, Stadium Australia end of NG Stadium, the right of our broadcast position in this final quarter.
14: The other part of the game they need to get on top of is the midfield. Sammy Walsh, Paddy Cripps, Jagger Smith, George Hewitt, all having big influences on this game.
2: 3AW5AA6PR, Saturday Twilight Footy for Maccas from the boundary throw-in. Oliver got it down to Briggs. He just hacked it out of the air, still bobbling around at right half forward. Pin net tackled by Oliver. Got rid of it. Daniels dives in. Cripps in there too. Cripps' handball was poor. Taken away by Oliver. Dribbles it inside forward 50. Back with the flight of the ball. Akers. He's then tackled. Got it to Haynes. He's tackled. Giants have lifted their pressure. Oliver grabs it. Kicks off the outside of the right boot. Misses everything and looks to the heavens and goes, why? Out of bounds on the full 6-point ball game in favour of the Blues.
14: He had a couple of chances, Clayton, to be a bit cleaner and a bit more composed. He had a handball first option. I reckon he could have used his legs and straightened up then too.
11: Here's Newman, put down after he kicked, all fair and above board. Taken by Cottrell, handball to Hewitt, handball to Cowan. Coming up half back for Carlton. Cowan kicks it to centre half forward. Nice kick too. Drop ball there from Ainsworth. He was able to recover. He's got Haywood by hand. Haywood can straighten up here. He'll go for home from outside the 50. Watch that go through. Two goals for Will Haywood. That's a big one from downtown. And the Blues with the first major of the final quarter. 10-13-73. GWS 9-7-61 on the Tyre Power scoreboard.
14: Liv, watch this contest. I reckon as this ball gets kicked out to the half forward, I think the Giants players just think there's going to be a mark taken, and they just fold back. He drops a mark, and then there's just a lack of pressure. Again, no press coming up. Haywood can run to the 50 and send it, and the ball does travel further there. I told you, that's a 55-metre kick that's gone 10 metres past the goal line. So you've got to be up in their face. This is far too easy for Carlton, and that's just a ripping finish from Will Haywood. And he's had a big impact on this club the last 4 or 5 weeks. He's been a big reason why they've had their season turned around too.
13: Absolutely. And the ball movement there from the Blues, just go to the open side. Love that.
2: Bit of deja vu here for the Giants. They kept getting close last week to the Saints, but could never hit the front. That's been the story of the second half here at NG Stadium this evening. They keep getting close to the Blues, but Carlton just keeping enough of a buffer. That buffer at 12 points at the moment. Early stages of the final term for Tyre Power. 73 play 61. Ball in the middle of the ground. Cleared by George Hewitt for the Blues. Sends it to right half forward. At pace. Attacking with vigour. Mitch McGovern took possession. Low trajectory kick. Wanted Francis Evans. Dropped what he should have taken. Sam Taylor steals it away. Hacks it in towards centre field. Blues with all the numbers. Met off the half volley by Lockie Cowan. It comes forward again for Carlton. Bounces up though for Ash as he runs off left half back.
11: Goes short with a kick to Cadman, who takes it on the outer side wing. Waits and waits, Cadman. He'll go short to Daniels. Daniels will play on now. Run and take a bounce. And then kick the centre half forward. Briggs the target. Pitnick gets there to disrupt it. With the handball off. Chera. A kick out to the wide open spaces of the wing with Toby Green. And I make that Cornelio first there to collect. He takes it. Short one from Iden. To the logo and Fonty. Fonty thought about going to the centre corridor. We'll go long though and deep inside the 50 here for GWS. Hits the deck. Cowan. Haynes slipped over. A few nervous moments. No damage done. Cowan, Newman. Now Harry Dean is able to clear it. Looking for Francis Evans. Fonty got there with a spoil. Good support there, Carlton. Nice work. Cripps. Put the kick up to McKay, who couldn't take the clean mark. Cripps again. He can't take it, although Hill holding the ball.
15: Oh,
11: gee, that was red hot.
13: Wow, I would have thought that was a push in the back rather than holding the ball.
15: He didn't even take possession. He might have touched it for half a second, not even.
11: Callaghan with a free kick, and they'll play on.
2: Dave Vamble off to Iden, who runs up towards centre wing. The star defender inside 50. Hogan put up the Dukes, couldn't take the mark. Socket off the ground by Brown, met by Green. Forward pocket, check side kick. Misses to the near side. 9-8-62 Giants. Carlton 10-13-73 Tyre Power School.
15: May have had Cadman at the top of the square, but he did look, and I reckon he might have thought that he was still taken. So size him up, Tobes. That would have been a captain's goal if he kicked out.
11: Ball back into play. Florent with the long kick to a contest. McKay almost took the mark. Clayton Oliver fires the handball out to Callaghan. Callaghan now can press go and go long with a kick, top of the goal square. Haynes back there for Carlton.
13: Callaghan has not been able to hit a target.
11: Oh, 50 metres. So that's against Toby Green.
13: Oh,
11: he's just given a little chest
2: bump.
11: He might be in some trouble there, Toby Green. He got frustrated, swung his fist.
13: Yeah.
11: And hit an opponent in the guts there, in the chest. In the meantime, it's Carlton through Hewitt, gets it from Pitnet. He runs to 50, top of the goal square. McGovern plays for the free kick. And the umpire says, is that a free? No, rolls through for a behind.
15: But Toby was complaining before about being touched. That's why he gave away the 50. And then he looked pretty angry, didn't he? He was angry. Look at the Harvey Norman replay. He's ready to explode.
11: One on Newman and then one, a little jumper punch on Dean as well. So he still fires up, the old man. He's an old man now.
15: Hey,
11: if he fires up, he goes back to the old Toby.
2: It'll be a little bit lighter in the pocket come tomorrow afternoon.
13: Well, he's the most fine player in the competition.
2: Yeah.
15: No, Zach Butters, isn't he?
13: Oh, yeah, but surely now.
2: Toby might hit the front. Carlton back inside forward 50. Connor Stone defensively for the Giants. And now Brent Daniels. Oh, they need to keep cool heads though here. Ash knocks it on. Oliver loops a handball over the top. Finn Callaghan, it hasn't been his night. Poor handball. Whitfield, he couldn't get the pickup. Oliver went hard. Callaghan goes again, lays a tackle, that time on Haywood, as Ben Ainsworth looks a little bit dazed, but he comes to his feet. We'll see a ball up. Middle of MG Stadium, Carlton 10-14-74, the Giants 9-8-62.
13: They'll have a look at that. They will definitely have a look at that. Expect him to come off in the next couple of minutes, Ainsworth.
11: Here's Daniels, kick to centre-half, foot. Oh, good mark to Newman. Really played that well. Played a good game, Nick Newman there. Cross half back, just reliable, isn't he, Newman?
15: 18 touches, 9 marks.
11: Every time he steps out, he's reliable. Here's Wilson, gets it from Walsh. Wilson for Carlton, kicks to half forward, and a good mark taken by Connor Stone with front position. Swings it in, but oh, he's overkicked it. Whitfield couldn't take it. Cockrell can, inside the 50. And the mark has been taken by Kemp just inside the arc of 48. Just that error coming out. And that was Connor Stone just dabbing a bit too much on the kick. Kemp's going to go back and line up for his second.
15: It was the right option. He's just overcooked it. And then Kemp needs to go back. He needs to compose himself here. His team needs a goal. This would really put a good gap on and a good margin on and make it pretty tough for the Giants to come back if he can go and finish this.
11: Give him an 18-point lead if he can kick this goal.
2: Can't come back from 18.
15: He can, but it would make it tough.
11: Brody Kemp.
15: State the obvious.
11: Big kick from just outside the 50. It's hitting left. That's where it stays. Through for a point. Carlton go to 10-15-75. GWS at 9-8-62 on the Tyre Power scoreboard. Don't forget, Jim and Nadine Perini. Go and see them at Tyre Power Ballarat. I'll give you a good deal.
2: You're right. It does just feel like a long 13 points at the moment.
15: Yeah, well, thanks to you. Backing me up.
2: It's all right. Trying to be friends. He's Callum Brown taking the mark. Defensive side of centre wing. Giants need to get a goal on the board. Just put a bit more pressure on the Blues. Brown to half forward. Nice mark taken by Jesse Hogan. His finest of the evening so far. Puts it inside forward 50. Harvey Thomas can't get there. On the half volley. Sam Taylor's in the forward line.
13: Great
2: couldn't quite execute the handball.
14: He was as stunned as you were, I reckon. What am I doing here?
2: Talk about a fish out of water. And the handball probably suggested the same. Cowan to bring it out of full back for the Blues.
11: He does. Goes looking for Akers. Loves that time from Cornelio. Couldn't take the mark. And it's over the boundary line for a throw-in.
13: Such a good tackle, though. It was a goal-saving tackle from Haynes. That's what the Blues, they've just been more desperate, for more consistently over the last four quarters or so.
11: Still 13-point margin in favour of Carlton. Ball thrown back into play. Briggs wins it down. Clayton Oliver can't take it. Walsh can for Carlton. Handball to Jagger Smith. He gets it onto the boot, kicks the half forward. It's off the hands of Ison and then over the boundary line by Akers. Throwing in front of the interchange gates. They have a 13-point lead on the Tyre Power scoreboard. And still a stack of time left. 13 minutes on the whiteclubmover.com.au clock.
14: Paddy Cripps up to 31 touches for Lamaro's. 15 of those contested. 7 clearances.
11: Lamaro's, Melbourne's best gastro pub. Free kick in the ruck there. That's against Pitnet. Big Kieran Briggs will take it on the wing.
2: So Big Briggsy goes with the handball. Lockie Ash having a terrific year. Kicks off centre wing. 3-on-3 contest. Cadman right in the middle of it. Spills down to Thomas. Handball to Bedford. Takes on Akers. Should be gone. Was given a bit of time, Bedford. Now gets the handball to Green. To Cornelio. Off a step. Sends it inside. Forward 50. Leaping into the air. Cowan couldn't hold on to the mark. Comes down. Chance for Jagger Smith. Handball to the last line of defence. Haynes. Wrote a bump. But finds a man in space. And now Cottrell can run it out of defensive 50. Sends it to the outer or city wing. Sitting back, Ainsworth takes the mark. Carlton can build from their defensive half.
11: He will take a breath here, Ainsworth. And just wait and wait. The umpire tells him to go. Used his time up. Kicks the half forward. It's a poor kick. Up goes Brown, who couldn't take the mark. Pitting it. Oh, chance for Ison. He's been run down in the tackle. He's holding the ball. Stone got him. Handballs to Ash. Ash now runs. He's going to be quick here. He's got great wheels. Couple of bounces. Crosses defensive 50. Kicks to midfield for Clayton Oliver.
14: That's better.
11: He's got a runner. This is Bedford. Kick the centre half forward. Brown. Callum Brown takes it inside the arc. Half forward GWS. We'll go back and settle and take a shot.
14: Much better from the Giants. So we haven't seen that sort of effort defensively, I don't think. That run down, that chase, those tackles. And then what kick-starts that is then Lockie Ash could then go and get moving and run and carry and take the game on and do what he does best. So great ball movement, but started from a great defensive effort from the Giants.
11: He's a nice kick, the Irishman. Let's see what he can do here. He's going to kick from just outside the 50, left of centre. Callum Brown, that's a big kick towards goal. But not on target for the left and through for a point. If they go to 9-9-63, Carlton 10-15-75. Under 11 minutes left to play in the final quarter.
13: Well, when you feel like you're always defending, which the Giants have all night, sometimes you feel the safest thing is to stay in D50, but really, they need to attack the game. Lockie Ash did a great job there, running down the ground, getting a handball received.
2: 12 points the margin, not even midway through the final quarter. This match still well and truly up for grabs. Ball on centre wing, Cripps, road a bump, gets the kick forward. Might bounce up here for Taylor Byrne or Blake Akers. It was the latter. Akers a handball to Evans, kicks to left half forward. Ison takes the mark, came off his line, forced to play on, looks to square the kick. Ball bounces up, Ainsworth, handball, Cottrell from 40, empty goal square. Carlton stretched their lead back to 18 points. Jack Ison was under the most pressure he's been since his debut. But he just had the foresight to think about it, work it through, and Matt Cottrell, what an addition he's been to the team tonight, gets his second Star 21 goal of the day. And with that, Carlton 11-15-81, the Giants 9-9-63 on the Tyre Power scoreboard.
14: Great kick, wasn't it? Great
13: so
14: finish.
13: Good.
14: But Jack Ison, I thought he was he probably wasn't as composed as I thought he could have been. I would have liked to see him go back and just wait for his numbers to reset and find something. But it shows what a bit of chaos can do to a back six. Send a ball in along the ground and get it grubby, get it dirty, and Carlton are good enough to finish. So much needed goal for the Blues, who have been dominant all day and under the pump this last quarter.
13: Well, they've been under so much scrutiny, the Blues. I think it's just great to see the toughness that they've brought to this game and the confidence to just let it fly and keep attacking, even though the Giants have been clawing their way back slowly.
11: Aaliyah wins it back in the middle, back to an 18-point lead. to Carlton. Callaghan goes to ground. Picked up. Time by Thomas Crofted up though to Jagger Smith, who's been big in this game. Chance here for Akers. Kicks to half forward, but kicks straight to Lockie Ash.
14: That was cold. Huh?
11: Plays on. That's where he goes. To the centre corridor. Coming up to meet it. Callaghan couldn't take the clean mark. Now, he dragged that one back in. He's in trouble here. They surround him. That'll be holding the ball.
13: He's really struggled tonight. Not good with the boot and not good with his hands either. He's really let the Giants down.
11: Jagger Smith, he goes out wide for Akers. He's got Hewitt on short and he uses him. Hewitt takes it. Kick of a half out from Carlton's goal. Goes all the way back to Akers. Back on the wing on the outer side.
14: This is the Giants going to have to press up. If Carlton are going to play more of a tempo game for the last 10 minutes, you've got to press up. You've got to man up. Make sure there's not a spare around.
11: Yeah, a bit of kick mark stuff now from Carlton as he comes into the centre corridor for Florent. Smack bang in the middle of entry starting. He rolls and goes now. He kicks the half forward. He's got Newman all by himself. Takes it outside the 50. Newman looks up. He kicks it. The centering kick is good. Harry Mackay couldn't take it. There's been a whistle, a free, and it's going to be a big H to come up with a free kick. And directly in front, 35 metres out, he'll take a shot. And Connor Stone, not happy with the call. But Harry Mackay, who has yet to kick a goal tonight, will go back and line up. Been pretty quiet tonight, Big H.
14: Has been a little quiet, but, I mean, he's had other guys stand up around him too. So this is just a great contest. I think Giants defenders just panicked with the big man. Such a big presence.
11: The goal here would make it very difficult for GWS. He bangs it straight through the middle. Cardinal 24-point lead. The Baggers on the verge of their fifth straight win. Oh, big one too, away from home at NG Stadium. 12-15-87 GWS 9-9-63 on the Tyre Power scoreboard.
14: I reckon this is, I'm seeing some growth here from Carlton. When they were under the pump at the start of the year, there was a bit of panic set in. That 9 minutes 30 there, that little tempo passage from them was absolutely awesome. They owned the possession for about a minute of play. They were able to switch, they were able to come inside, attack the open side, and then get a deeper entry. That is really smart ball movement from Carlton, not only to chew up some time, but to get a deeper entry and make sure that the Giants are defending. So well done, Josh Fraser, to instill these boys with the confidence to stay composed in this stage of the game.
13: Yeah, but also just to go back to what you do well, which is a contest game, and being able to defend that as well has been really good for the Blues.
2: Equal game high, 24-point lead to Carlton. Pressure all back on the Giants. They've shown earlier in the evening they can score quickly. They're going to have to do that again to be any chance, but a clearing ball comes from Dirksen. And kicks the left half back, where George Hewitt, been terrific tonight, takes the mark. Certainly among Carlton's best. Who's on votes duty tonight?
13: Rory.
14: We'll take it again. That's George, fine by me.
2: George Hewitt might be in Rory's votes.
13: I'll turn his Ashori.
2: Sends it to the wing. That's not a good thing, Liv. I wouldn't be bragging about it. As a chance for Whitfield.
14: Oh,
2: kicks in toward the centre corridor. Dangerous ball here. Cripps over to take the intercept. Now with the handball to the running Walsh. Walsh loops it forward. Chance for Carlton. Run down, though, is Kemp. Kemp got the kick away. Harry Mackay takes the mark. 45-degree angle, 30 metres out. And again, Big H can all but seal this for the Blues.
14: Really smart by Kemp, hey, Lib?
13: So good. The vision there, just to hook the kick. Was it a snap, Rory? Just to make sure that he didn't, obviously, had a hard tag on him coming from behind. But the, I guess the composure to just change the kick, it was a snap to Harry out of the corner of his eye. Just brilliant. So composed.
14: It would have been easy to blaze away and try and finish the goal yourself, but this again chews up some time as well.
2: Harry Mackay lumbers in. Kick on its way. Close. It's the post.
16: Hello.
2: 12-16-88 Carlton. 9-9-63 the Giants. But with 7 minutes remaining, it seems mission impossible now.
11: It will be very difficult for GWS. They bring it back into play for Fonty. You've just got to go, really attack the game here. Fonty is doing that with a couple of bounces. A third bounce now as he works his way out of fourth bounce. He'll kick out to the wing. That's a poor kick, shocking kick. And it'll be a last three going away of Carlton.
14: The more he ran, the less options he had.
11: Yeah. They all just dried up, didn't they?
14: They did.
11: Haynes. A good player tonight for the Blues.
13: He has kicking efficiency 73%, so those are those fundamentals from the Blues.
11: Harry Mackay was up, couldn't take it. Akers, ground level, taken to the boundary line with footy in hand.
16: going to have a throw in as Patrick Cripps comes to the bench for a sit down and a rest. I reckon Akers might have just hurt his shoulder there, his right shoulder in that exchange.
17: A bit of a stinger.
13: The technical term.
14: It'll disappear. It'll disappear in about 40 seconds.
16: Ball back into play. Briggs soccers a forward. Nice mark taken by Brown. Now Callahan can motor. With one bounce in a second and a third. Kicks up inside the 50 for GWS. Hogan! Pulls down the mark and really has to get on with business here. 35, 40 metres out for goal. We'll go back and line them up.
14: He's got to be quick. They need to save every little second, I think, in the last 6 minutes as they can. He's got to go back quickly. He's got to finish it. But one of the better passages then. It's good to see Callahan run, carry, and look to the advantage side of Hogan.
16: Jesse Hogan directly in front. Moves in. 40 metres out. Kick on its way. Miss. Oh, gee.
14: Thanks.
16: He would usually hit those ones for Brecky. And he was absolutely firing, Jesse Hogan. 1964 Carlton, 12-16-88. A man that is not playing with much confidence at the moment is Jesse Hogan.
2: So they got a really tough 3 weeks after this to the Giants. Hawthorn at the MCG, Fremantle in Canberra, and then Geelong back here at NG Stadium. So a lot of travel and all top six teams at the moment as well.
14: Tough run.
2: Yeah, very hard to see the Giants finishing in the top 10 on the back of this performance this evening. Aaliyah claims the mark. Umpire said no, it was touched. Probably the right call. Oliver kicks around his body to centre half forward. Ball bounces up. Toby Green tackled. Looks to get the handball away. Does inevitably, but underneath it, Hewitt. Handball along the ground. Cottrell gets a floater. Clearing to the wing. Over the head of Aaliyah and Mackay. But waiting out the back, Mitch McGovern doesn't have a lot to kick to. So retreats. That is smart footy. Take a little bit of time off the clock. Possess the footy. And Harry Mackay has a defensive side to centre wing.
13: The Blues have a pretty good next two games too. West Coast and Richmond, then a tougher game against the Hawks.
16: Kick from Mackay to half forward. Off hands. Angwin wrapped up by Kemp. We're going to have a ball up outside the 50 for Carlton.
2: That could be the real tester against Hawthorn for Carlton.
14: Yeah, a bit of momentum too.
16: Here's Jagger Smith from that stoppage. Goes long on the kick. Icing up. Couldn't take the mark. Numbers back here for GWS. Harvey Thomas. It's the handball to Fonte. And then Iden clearing out to Callahan. Callahan rolls back inside. Come back out Bedford out to Clayton Oliver. Oliver now just casually jogging along the wing. Goes through it to Cornelio. Loops one over the top. Angwin. Angwin to Daniels. Daniels a twist and a turn. Back to Oliver. Inside the 50. Poor kick. Haynes, another intercept. Takes it for Carlton.
14: It's the best defensive game I think I've seen from Carlton this year. I think they've been stingy. They've set up really well. They look like they look really organised tonight, their back six, but it's been off the back of the pressure that's come up the field.
2: I like what you were saying before. We'll talk about it after the game, but just their maturity and the fact that when the pressure did come at times from the Giants, they've been able to hold up to it, change the tempo of the game, and kind of absorb that pressure at times, if you like.
13: Yeah, well, they've done that via their forward pressure, their forwards getting up and tackling and then creating that extra time for their defence to come across and either get a spoil in or a mark. So they've gone back to those fundamentals of the game plan, which put you in good stead to win games.
2: You keep to hear from Carlton fans after the game. There's a nice mark taken this time by Will Haywood. Talk about players fitting into this team, Rory, both he and Ollie Flora have looked very comfortable in the navy blue.
14: In the last 5 weeks, he's been enormous, hasn't he?
2: Players always look more comfortable when they're winning as well. Haywood to left half forward, out the back, pit net, off hands and a boundary throw in.
13: That's a very good point. Winning feeds winning, and that's something the Blues were really struggling with, and what I've loved the storylines of a season, because they were down in the dumps and now they've got the confidence flying high with a new coach and fresh voice.
16: At what point has Josh Fraser
13: put his hand up?
16: Throw his hat in the ring. We'll talk about that post-match as well. We'll take plenty of calls from Blues fans. They'll be really happy with his performance. And another ball up. And with you, Rory, just their defensive stuff tonight has been outstanding. absolutely outstanding.
14: It seemed like Josh Brazier's he doesn't think he's ready, but what we're seeing is something else, isn't it? And we can have a chat about this post-game.
16: He's obviously got good connection with his players, Josh Brazier, and I did hear our very own Sam Doherty talk about what a great coach he is. So, it's going to be in the conversation. Here's GWS, and Daniels takes it. He goes long with the kick inside the 50. Newman almost the mark. Haynes behind the ball. They've been fantastic. As Dean gets a little kick away, not convincing, and then over the boundary line by the Hanford captain for a throw-in.
13: But on the other side of it, the Giants, Adam Kingsley, the sprays, they can get too much, and you can lose your players. So that's my question from tonight is it actually helping them play good footy? And I don't think it is.
14: Yeah, I don't think it's, that's a little part of it, I think. But then defensively, that just looks so far off. There hasn't been the same pressure applied to Carlton as what Carlton's applied to them tonight.
2: Now, the questions are going to come for the Giants now, especially over the next 3 weeks with the run they've got. As Phoenix Goddard, I must say, this kid's been a shining light this season for Greater Western Sydney. I'd like to see him go up against Willem Dersmer and Jager Smith for the Rising Star. Talented young man. Hasn't missed a game in his debut season. Already kicked one so far this evening. 45 degree angle, 45 out here. Not a bad looking drop punt. It may fade late, it does. And that is kind of the story of the Giants night. 9-11, 65 the Giants. Carlton 12-16, 88. All on the Tyre Power scoreboard with just over 70 seconds remaining in the match.
16: Yeah, a bit to ponder for Adam Kingsley and the GWS Giants. They are better than this. Here's Newman bringing the ball back into play. Long on the kick. Free kick going to go to Mackay. It was...
14: His last quarter's been enormous, hasn't it? He stood up huge.
16: And just a beacon down the line. And he was here with the marking contest there. Takes the free kick. Mackay called to go. Kicks it up to the wing. And that's the market chair up. Ball stays in. And Mark to Aaliyah. Carlton Hewitt. And now Haynes taking high, I would have thought. Holding the ball. Gee. Bedford. For Daniels. He's off to the races. Then run down by Wilson. How about that? Billy Wilson, outstanding job. Stayed in the fight. Didn't give up the chase. Made a great rundown tackle on Brent Daniels. That was outstanding, and that's the defensive pressure we're talking about, Rory.
14: It's been consistent all night. They've been so organised, so disciplined, and they've put the Giants under the pump and made them look a little silly in that area.
16: Kick to the wing. Miss Ash wins it back for GWS and just talks this, if you don't mind. A big long spiral inside the 50. Clears a couple. Dean back there, Dirksen. And Dirksen clears it out the halfback.
2: So Akers sprinting toward it, Whitfield toward him. Nil all draw in the end. And it may have just come off the boot of Lockie Whitfield. So a lasso free kick. So he looks to cramp up. Ball to the wing. George Stewart, he's had a monster game. Talk about players thriving under a new coach. That he has done. As Iden tackled by Mackay, Ainsworth, and now running out of tarmac, Jagger Smith, who has racked up plenty of numbers for Lamaros as well. Final moments being played out. It is Carlton 88, Giants 65.
16: Fifth win on the trot coming up for Carlton. Who would have thought it after Michael Voss was sacked? They look a different team. Ball thrown back into play. Ash tackled, couldn't get a clear kick away. Walsh in there. Picked up by Akers, almost threw that out. And then wrapped up was Ainsworth, and we're going to have a ball up. Siren about to sound.
13: 60 inside 50s, Matt. It's huge. They've been so dominant across the game.
16: They have in every area. Ball up. Walsh. Akers outside the 50. He might have a late crack at goal here. Siren sounds. It's out in the full. Five on the bounce for Carlton. They beat GWS 12-16-88, the Giants 9-11-65, the old dark navy blues.

favour of the Giants. 11 at the half, 6 points at three-quarter time. But then Carlton went bang, bang and bang again to ultimately run out 23-point winners. For the Blues, Will Haywood kick two. Matt Cottrell kick two. Francis Evans, their lead goal kicker, with three. Well, for the Giants, Toby Green, the standout, with three. Connor Stone finished the night with two. The final score, Carlton 12-16-88. The Giants 9-11-65.

0: 5 in a row to Carlton. They won just one of their first 9 matches. Michael Voss steps aside. Josh Fraser takes the reins. They go on. They win 5 in a row. They have West Coast and Richmond in the next 2 weeks, and then take on Hawthorn and Collingwood at the MCG. It is incredible to say it, but they are well and truly in the realm of finishing in the wild card positions.
1: They don't leave Melbourne for the rest of the year.
2: Yeah.
1: They're the MCG and Marvel for the rest of the year now. And they've got some very winnable games.
0: So that is an incredible run for the Blues. And at the moment, 12-16-88, 9-11-65, they win by 23 points tonight. It is hard to see them losing one of their next two in West Coast and Richmond, given where they are on the ladder. I think then we get a real sign of where they're at when they take on Hawthorn and Collingwood back-to-back at the MCG.
1: But then not only that, then just to finish, then they've got the Suns, Brisbane, St Kilda, Western Bulldogs and Freo. So it's a tough finish for them to storm home. But one, will find out where they're sitting and if they deserve and if they can earn to play finals. Earn their right.
2: I just love football. Like, at the start of this year, they had the second out, half fade outs. They couldn't win a game. Hewitt couldn't get a game in this team, and yet he's probably one of the best on ground tonight. It's just amazing to see a fresh voice come into this football club, and credit to the team and obviously what Michael Voss had done to that point. But just the shackles are off, and you can see the fundamentals that were putting them in good stead to half time in the first half of the season, which is a contest game. They've now added this defensive layer, and their DNA is to keep it in their forward half. And as you said, Broy, I feel like that was the best defensive game we've seen from them. They were able to score from it too.
1: Yeah, they were organised all night. And as you said, I think Vossi and the players have been pretty vocal on this. Like, he gave them a really good base. And then not discounting what he did at all, they're like, he gave us a great base. And you're spot on. They've added more layers to their game now. They play with better balance. They get organised earlier. There's no ease of goals. Like the Giants, how many times they go coast to coast? They might have gone through twice. And we said, that's fine. Because they're playing the right way. They're pressing up, trying to get in their face. And the amount of intercept marks, it just looked easy for the Carlton's back six and their defenders tonight. But I think that came off the back of the forward pressure that was applied through the front half of the ground. So great defensive game from Carlton. They were stingy tonight and they took it up to the Giants. What a win for them away.
2: So good.
0: We invite you to come and join us on the Nick Theodosi Prestige Cars open line. 133-693. Carlton fans really keen to hear from you because the turnaround is stark. And Rory and Leaby both talked about it during the broadcast. The fact that there has been growth within this team. Clearly, there were seedlings put in place by Michael Voss, but clearly something has resonated also with Josh Fraser. Things have changed, and I even look at a player like Jack Eisen, who couldn't get a game at the start of the year, enters this team. You look at his exuberance. Yes, he might make mistakes. He might give away a few free kicks. You can't fault his endeavour. And if you're a Carlton fan, you've got to enjoy watching that. But Carlton fans, jump on the line. 133-693 between now and 8 o'clock. We have a $100 gift card, all with thanks to our good friends at Harvey Norman, to give away. 133-693.
3: I think one of the things, Rory and Libby, a simple thing, but when you go to work and enjoy going to work, yeah, you play a bit of footy, don't you? Like, they were in the real doldrums, Carlton. They were fade outs, the pressure was on, the spotlight was on the coach.
1: The pressure was enormous.
3: Yeah. It must have just been a hard place to go to work week in, week out, day in, day out.
2: Well, I feel like that decision, when you've got that on you, all that pressure, it's literally like a weight on your shoulders. You can feel it. You feel almost foggy making decisions on the field, and then all of a sudden, you know, the club's made this decision to change coach, and this weight has lifted off their shoulders, and you can see it in the way that they're playing. Their disposal efficiency, you know, we spoke about that at the start of the season, was absolutely terrible. It was at 75% tonight, and they forced the Giants to about 60%. So, you know, these are the changes that they've made that have really eased, I guess, the mindset of the Blues. But now it just builds on top of each other really well, because they've got this confidence, they've got the evidence of the last 5 games that they can compete.
1: We hear a lot of the commentary come out of Melbourne around a simplicity that Stephen King's provided those players, and like, footy can get overcomplicated at times, and that's what it looked like. It looked like it was high pressure for Carlton. It was overcomplicated for them. And when you get a new voice, and especially mid-season or start of the season coming in, you don't have the time to restructure a game plan. So you have to simplify things. That's what I think Josh Fraser has done really well. That, and you hear a lot about the fundamentals of the game, which is just putting the time and work in as players to the basic fundamentals that make you a good player. And that's what are your weapons, what are you good at, but that's ground balls and just simple things like hitting targets. How much better do they move the ball now?
2: So much better.
1: How much more do they hit a body? How cleaner are they? So I think they're valuing the right things at the moment, and we're all waiting for them to have this little lull, but it's not coming. They're playing really good footy, and defensively, as I said before, like that's the part that I'm impressed with the most.
0: One of the things for Carlton too is that they have been pushed off Broadway for the second half of the year, given they had just the one win from their first nine. They redo the fixture for the back half of the year. You go, well, hold on, Carlton's not any good. We'll put them to Saturday night's afternoon games. All of a sudden, they're off Broadway, and maybe the shackles do come off a bit as well, because there's not that focus Friday morning, Saturday morning after another big loss on a Thursday or Friday night.
1: But their fans travel well. Like, we saw how many fans are here tonight. You could hear them. They were loud.
2: They were really loud.
1: They're going to come, the Carlton fans. They're going to be out. They're going to be out in force. They're going to be making some loud noise in Melbourne. It's going to be some Melbourne games, which is going to be great. There'll be some packed out games.
0: 133-693. We'll take your calls over the next hour. Just waiting for the Blues to make their way into the room. So if we do interrupt, I do apologise in advance. We are going to get down into the Carlton rooms, hoping to have Sam Walsh join us, who was just monstrous tonight. But Mario, good evening to you.
4: Oh, gentlemen, great call, Libby, and gentlemen, fantastic call. Hey, I just want to find out when Carlton's first finals game will be scheduled. Obviously, it's top 12, top 10, and also put your money on Mexico winning the World Cup. That's all I'm going to say. Go the Blue Boys.
0: Good on you, Mario. Good on you, Mario. Yeah, the Mexico's from left field. I didn't have them as one of the favourites, but I'll take Mario's backing. You know better than I. But again, it is good for football, even if you hate Carlton.
2: And it's so good.
0: As an Essendon fan, it is ingrained in me that I'm not meant to like the Blues. But it is good because all of a sudden, too, Lib, we have games that you look at a month ago and you go, that ain't going to be any good. But all of a sudden, ooh, this is going to be an absolute rip-snorter.
2: But that's why the AFL put this extended final series in, because it does create these lively games at the back end of the season. So we may not have seen that at the start when we're like, why on earth have we got this 10, 12 game, I guess, final series. But now it's created an opportunity for teams like the Blues to come back.
0: Might throw that out to the callers as well, and I'll get your view, Matt and Rory, in a moment. Just what you think of the wild card, the fact that a team like Carlton all of a sudden comes into the conversation. It's something the Giants can still fight for. Is it worth it, those extra two spots, to earn a place in the finals? Of course, the wild card rounds during what was previously the week off leading into the finals. We'll get the thoughts of Rory and Matt in a moment. Want your thoughts as well. 133-693 for Nick Theodosi, Prestige Cars. 133-693. Your calls welcome. That $100 gift card, all with thanks to our good friends at Harvey Norman, to give away between now and 8 o'clock. The Blues, though, are making their way into the rooms, and I've got to say, it's a fairly crowded Carlton rooms as we speak. We'll get back down to Michael Robertson in a moment, but they start to link up in the rooms. Plenty of smiles. Jagger Smith in front position. Nick Newman, hasn't he had a nice vein of form since returning to this team? Got to say, really impressed with Matt Cottrell tonight as well. The Blues link up. Impressive win. 5 in a row to Carlton. Wild card on the horizon.
1: Oh, you have the harmonicas out.
0: How good's that?

0: Matt Cottrell with the harmonica to get the song underway.
1: That is awesome.
0: The old Dark Navy Blues, 12-16, 88, defeating Greater Western Sydney, 9-11, 65.
2: They're having fun, aren't
1: they? How fun's football when you're winning.
2: When you're winning.
1: When you're winning.
3: When you're winning, it's awesome.
1: It's fun. It is one of those discussions though, you always have internally. You go like, what generates a winning culture? Is it like you got to always make sure you have a culture where you come into an environment that's fun, you want to learn, you want to get better, but it's got to be an enjoyable environment. But does winning create that environment, or do you have that environment before you start? So it's good to see them enjoying themselves, and yeah, that environment's infectious, and that's what can build momentum. And you heard Matty Nix talk about it today. It's like no matter how you win, that builds the momentum, that creates that environment, that generates the fun, that atmosphere, and you keep that ball rolling.
2: And then you're yearning to come into work on Monday, aren't you? Where before, you didn't want to get out of bed and go into the club.
3: You're yearning to come in and get better and find ways for the team to play better again the next week, and that's where the Blues are at the moment.
0: The fact that it has been such a stark change, Rory, it wasn't gradual, it was bang. Josh Fraser takes over, they win five in a row after winning one of their first nine. I mean, it's been selflessness from him to say, you know, Michael Voss helped us get into this spot. But clearly something he has done has resonated with this group to have that turn in form in such a juxtaposition to the way they started the year.
1: Yeah, so it had to be a mental thing for me. Like that pressure, as we spoke about, was mounting. It's a full mental load that the players couldn't cope with. So for me, it screams out, without being there internally, for me it screams out like, he's just pulled back the game plan, or he's simplified it for them and made it easier to understand, because we're seeing them now. They're having fun with it. They're playing such connected footy.
0: Let's get down to the Carlton Room. One of the stars tonight, always kind with his time, Sam Walsh. He's standing alongside you, Michael Robertson.
4: Guys, I am down here with Sam Walsh. The rooms are absolutely electric right now. They are going nuts down here. Sam, five in a row. Are you guys really starting to believe that this season could turn around and become something pretty excellent?
5: Yeah, first of all, great to get five in a row, and particularly coming off the bye, you're always wary that you don't want to start sluggish. And I thought, even though it was quick that first quarter, we gave ourselves chances, and from there, a really positive game. But look, when you're in the rhythm like this, you're not even thinking too far ahead, which is a great thing. So we just got to keep at it. Like, the way we're setting up our weeks has been good fun, so it's really enjoyable playing at the moment.
4: And for all the kids playing at home, Gino is really coming back at the end of that third quarter, and you're sitting there with the ball in your hand as the siren goes. What's going through your head as you line up for the goal?
5: Yeah, well, I was, to be honest, at the top of my mark, I was probably feeling the pinch a bit, and then I just told myself to relax. Been doing a fair bit of work on my finish. It's probably let me down a bit this year, so I was happy to kick through the ball and hit it pretty sweet. So I was pretty pumped, as you can probably tell by the celebration. But the boys got around me, which is always a good feeling.
3: Sam, live here, the harmonica. Has that just come out tonight, or has that been around the traps for the last four wins?
5: Nah, it's just come out tonight. But the pretty cool backstory to that is Matty Cottrell's battled injury probably the past 2 years, and bit of a heartbeat of our team, but throughout rehab, he bought himself a harmonica, and from there, learned a few songs, and he's done it pretty tough. But for him to come out and play the way he did today and back himself in, and as I said, he's real contagious for the energy he brings to the group. So actually, that's probably the character of Cots, what he showed on the harmonica. It was great.
3: It sounded good. It sounded really good. Do that every week. Now, what's Fraser offered in the last couple of weeks? You just seem like you're enjoying your footy, you're playing free. Can you give us a little bit of an insight into the four walls?
5: Yeah, the big thing with Fraser is we've obviously been working pretty hard on our system since pre-season, and I think the thing that he's kept on adding as well is just how we look damaging and how we bring our strengths to the game. And from there, I think he's really good with his relationships and gives guys confidence. And the biggest thing as well, like, I think we were probably at the start of the year holding on a bit tight, so when there's moments there like there was at the third quarter, you've got an option to choose to keep going at the game or sort of go back into your shell. And I think as leaders, we've tried to change that mindset and really drive the game forward and keep attacking it.
1: Hey, Walshy, it's Sloaney here, mate. Well done again. It's been an unbelievable month and a half of footy from you guys. Halfway through that last quarter, I reckon you guys shifted a little gear. It was about 9 minute mark. You just changed gear. You were involved. It was a chip mark pass. You just still went forward. Harry ended up kicking a goal. But I reckon that just showed the growth of the group. Was there talk around actually just challenging them, I suppose, defensively and owning a bit of possession at that type of the game?
5: Yeah, spot on, Sloaney. I think, yeah, you picked up on it well there. I thought in the third quarter we were actually winning the ball back well, but we probably kept on chucking it on our boot and feeding a bit of their ball movement, particularly that deep mid turnover. They probably got two or three goals out of that. So at three-quarter time, we sort of been better at the past sort of couple of months of going into solution-based footy, and from there we said, look, there's opportunities to own the ball, shift angles, and I think that composure really set us up late, and it's honestly draining for our other team, as you know, if you keep on shifting the defence and open up the 50.
1: And you're spot on. And then I heard you guys talk during the week, and the leaders got together and spoke about a week-by-week mentality and not looking at finals or wildcard round yet.
5: Yeah, it's pretty loud down here, but was that the question about, like, talk about finals, was it?
1: Yeah, week by week, instead of having a focus on finals.
5: Yeah, it's obviously, for us, it hasn't even come into our conversation. The best thing that we're being focused on is, like, how can we get better each week? And, look, we were probably a bit disappointed with quarters of footy against Essendon. And I thought the way that we come out of the bye and trained pretty hard during the week and, like, even after tonight, there'll be growth. So I think if you keep on looking at that, you sort of stay in the zone. And at the end of the day, I feel like if you force things and talk about trying to do it, then it rarely happens. You've got to worry about what you bring to the table. And AFL footy, that's a big thing.
0: Sam, it can be hard backing up week after week. You start the season with just one win from 9 games, and then you win 5 in a row. Does that winning, I guess, in some ways breed winning as well and instill confidence in the younger members of the group? I mean, there's no better example than Jack Eisen starts his career 5-0.
5: Yeah, I do believe it gets contagious, winning habits, and sometimes it's a pretty hard thing to break when you particularly we start the year and we probably find ways to lose games. But the other thing is, like, as leaders, we're trying to drive those winning habits, because it hasn't been a thing at this club, probably, that consistency, and, like, we're still a long way from that. It's keeping at that. But those younger boys have added, they've got a love for footy and love for the game, so even if it gets hard during the week or out in the game, if you draw back on that, then I think you've got a pretty connected, strong group.
1: Keep going with it, mate. Hey, I just had a quick look at your the fixture for the rest of the year. You guys don't leave Melbourne. You play 9 games at home in a row. I would have done anything to never leave Adelaide. That's a great run.
5: Yeah, it is a great run. Not to play devil's advocate, but early in the year we were travelling a lot. Like, had Freo away, Brisbane away, Adelaide gather round. So to stick in there and probably when Frey sort of took over, just keep on sort of keeping at it. And I think the biggest thing for us is in the run home, it's all in our hands, but we just got to keep driving each other.
0: Don't worry about him, Walshy. These ex-pros players, they always find something to whinge about. Mate, congratulations.
1: I'll say it's a good thing. I love it.
5: I got a bit defensive then.
1: No, I was speaking to Bokey the other day. Bokey couldn't believe it. He goes, mate, I've never had a period like this where I don't have to leave the state.
5: Mate, it's not bad. We'll take it.
0: Congratulations, Sam. It's enjoyable to watch. Good luck next week. Thanks for your time on 3AW.
5: Appreciate it, guys. Thanks, sir.
0: Sam Walsh, what an absolute star he is. And he has been since he was recruited, and he's always been a very good speaker. But just what he talks about when it comes to the leadership of the group, Lib, instilling those winning habits, it can be hard to do when you have loss after loss after loss. But as soon as that tide starts to change, I mean, all of a sudden you know what you need to do to get the 4 points. It sounds simple in theory.
3: Yeah, and that's not to say that they might not have been doing that during the period of Voss, but it makes it a heck of a lot easier when the pressure is lifted off the player from a mindset point of view, but then also the club with a fresh turn to their next page. And Josh Fraser probably came in and said, look, we've got a chance to have the second, you know, another crack at this season as soon as he came in. And that, I just enables players to, I guess, consistently do those winning habits or those

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3: Thanks for your company on this Saturday night through 6pm in Perth, 5AA in Adelaide, 3AW here in Melbourne. Invite you to come and join us on the Nick Theodosi Prestige Cars open line. 133-693 is the number, 133-693. Hoping to get back down to the rooms to celebrate the winners, all with thanks to Tobin Brothers Funerals, celebrating lives. We'll catch up again with Michael Robertson. It was great hearing from Sam Walsh and what the Blues have been able to do to turn it all around. We will get to Star 21 goal of the day in a moment. Also want to hear from Josh Fraser. He spoke with Fox Footy a short time ago. We will bring you that audio. But Carlton fans, it's all about you tonight because the Blues, coming off the bye, now have made it five in a row. First time Carlton has won five in a row since the 2024 season. They do it after starting the season 1-9. Michael Voss steps away. Josh Fraser takes the reins, and he is 5-0 to start his coaching tenure. Shane McGuinness alongside Rory Sloan and Libby Birch through until 8 o'clock. Peter, good evening to you.
8: Firstly, Mario's a legend. I heard him earlier, and he's a regular, and he is a legend. He's passionate. We love Mario. Two questions for all of you. One, how many coaches or teams who had marked Carlton as a certain win, in other words, a win for themselves some 5-6 weeks ago, are now getting their razors out and scrubbing that off their list?

0: There'd be plenty of them.
1: Mm.
0: I think Hawthorn now would look at this game a bit differently in the coming weeks. Absolutely. You pencil in the next 2 weeks for them. They'll beat West Coast and Richmond, both convincingly, I think. And then from there, it gets tougher for them. But you're right. The footy in which they're playing and the way in which they're playing, like the contest is always their strength, and that has been all year and for a couple of years. So teams always scouted for that and then tried to work around it. And what they've been able to do is been able to bulletproof themselves in and around that. They now structure up better. And then they're now not all bees to a honeypot. They now hold their lanes. They pressure one at a time. And they're doing it really well. They're doing it as a team. Whereas I reckon 7-8 weeks ago, it was left to too few, and they were all trying to do it.
1: Yeah, 100%.
2: Peter, would you have tipped them tonight? I mean, 5 weeks ago, when you're 1-9, would you have tipped them against the Giants?
3: I would have said they would come close. Look, a couple of weeks back, it was obvious that when you compare them to Essendon, even though Essendon has many more injuries, that the Essendon hadn't got the memo about this honeymoon period. It was obvious that something was happening also from coaching. There was some structural things occurring. I know they're playing with a freer mindset, but it's more than that. You could see that. So you would have had to back them in with a chance. And you know what belief does, right? When you have belief, try telling that guy who says he can go through a wall that he can't. And so you're always going to back them. But I'll leave you with this, guys. One last question. You posed the question prior to the break about would Josh Fraser contemplate taking on the senior role or putting his hand or his hat in the ring? I would say this with tongue-in-cheek. Maybe it's a tactical move because every week he wins, his value is growing exponentially.
2: adds another zero to the contract.
1: That's true.
0: It could be, but it's an interesting chat, isn't it? Because he sort of stated that he doesn't think he's ready and he's not thinking about it.
2: Repeatedly,
0: right? But it's like belief as well. So maybe he's developing belief because he is seeing his game plan coming along. He's seeing it maturing. And after 5 weeks, you go, well, the belief in himself would certainly have to change, I think.
1: Yeah, and what if that comment was just not to make sure that he didn't have any expectations on him going into this role? Because thrown basically under the bus in terms of mid-season, you've got a coach now, and maybe that comment sort of ease the pressure on him in terms of seeing the results, but it'd be interesting to see at the end of the year what his decision will be.
0: Oh, I think he's a genuinely humble person. Super honest with everyone, which I love. But I think the belief has to be changing internally in your own head. You go, my game plan's kind of working.
2: I think it changes the expectation on you as a person too, if you just come out and go, no, this isn't my role. So that as opposed to coming out and going, oh, yeah, I absolutely want it. And the force of the world, especially in Carlton with all the fans, you know, you being the focus, he can go, no, I'm just playing this out. And it is the best scenario for Josh Fraser. He couldn't have asked for a better start.
0: He's making an incredibly hard decision for the board, isn't it? Because if they went, and say if they hypothetically did go and change a different coach next year and that coach doesn't perform, then how's that perceived?
2: It was obviously a big win for the Blues. A disappointing night, though, for the Giants. They fought hard but ultimately didn't come away with the 4 points. Let's get down to the Giants' rooms. Finn Callahan alongside our very own Michael Robertson. Go ahead, Mick.
4: Yeah, guys, I'm down here in the GWS room. It's a bit more somber than the Carlton one was. Finn Callahan, mate, about 4 goals in it tonight. What do you guys take out of a game like that where you had some really promising moments?
5: Super frustrating loss. I feel like we're outplayed in all facets tonight by Carlton. They deserved the win and they hunted us around the ball, and it's a bad loss for us. We really set ourselves for a big game, and we needed this for in our season. So back to the drawing board. We need to get a lot better. We just had a pretty thorough chat, and got to get to work.
4: Yeah, and going in, it was 6 points at three-quarter time with Sam Walsh kicking a goal after the siren. What did what was the chat at three-quarter time amongst the group? Like, what was being said?
5: The plan was to run over the top. Hunt the ball at centre bounce. We've been beaten convincingly for 3 quarters, so try to fix that, which I thought we'd do a good job in the last quarter. But, work hard and get the ball going forward, and let's make the most of our opportunities. But they outplayed us in the last quarter and got on top.
1: Finn, Lib here. The Blues' defence, particularly their forward half defence, was top-notch tonight. Was there moments in the game where you tried to change what you were doing to, I guess, lessen that pressure that was on you?
5: Yeah, we definitely tried to get speed on the ball and be a little bit more daring, take the ball through the corridor. But to the Blues' credit, they defended us really well and played a front half game themselves. So, we need to get to work on our ball movement and take the game on a little bit more, get it going forward and give our forwards a better look.
0: And being at Sloaney here, mate, so your last month in a bit of footy's actually been quite solid. You almost had St Kilda last week. Defensively, I had been really impressed with your last month of footy. You were pressuring teams really well, and I felt like that part of the game just let you down tonight.
5: Sorry, Sloaney, can you say that again, mate? It's hard to hear down here.
0: Yeah, no, sorry, mate. I said the last month's been really solid. Like, defensively, I've really rated the way you guys defended. You just fell short against St Kilda, but tonight that defensive aspect and your ability to put pressure on Carlton just fell away a bit.
5: Yeah, that's right. Our pressure was, needed to really... Well, 1.5 first quarter, that's, as low as we've ever been. So, Kings was... Well, us ourselves as players knew we had to lift that, and I don't think for the rest of the game it improved a little bit, but we're much better than we showed tonight in that part of our game, and if we want to be a good team, we need to start pressuring, all together and putting more heat on the ball. That's how a lot of our offense starts, so if we're going to put on pressure like that, we'll lose and continue losing, so we need to change that real quick.
0: And how do you change that? Is that through training midweek, or just having a focus on it, or hard review?
5: Oh, we'll definitely review it hard. Yeah, we train our pressure every week. But I think it's a team-wide approach. You really get after the opposition. Everyone coming forward, put a head on the ball, and it's contagious. One person does it, everyone does it. So we just need to get our feet around the ball, hunt, tackle, and come forward hard and stick our tackles.
2: Ben, obviously a tough pill to swallow tonight. Big game next week against the Hawks at the MCG. Appreciate you having a chat post-game on 3AW.
5: No worries, thank you.
2: Tim Callaghan from the Giants rooms. And look, it's always tough speaking after a loss. And
0: battled hard too.
2: He did. It didn't go his way tonight.
0: No, it
2: didn't go his way tonight. But I think that that ability to step forward and go, this is what we need to do. The reality is that we have the cattle, we have the players, but there are just things within the game at the moment we're not doing right.
0: And they're really self-aware. I've heard them speak throughout the weeks, and they are. They're aware that their defensive part of the game and that aspect of their game kickstarts everything else. Everyone always talks about the Orange Tsunami, that it's an offensive thing, but for me, it's how they defend. It's how they defend, sorry. And they need to press harder. They need to get up in everyone's faces. And when they're not doing that and they're not connected, it just looks far too easy. And it did tonight for Carlton.
1: Yeah, they just looked a little bit flat tonight. But that's credit, I think, to the Blues, who put them on the back foot early. And then I don't think they were able to, I guess, change the mindset that, I guess, Finn was saying in that conversation, that the coming forward mindset. You feel when you're under pressure as a player, Rory would say the same. It's almost like, oh, we've got to go back and help the defence and flood the back 50. But if you do that, you're just spending the entirety of the game in your back 50. So you've almost got to fight that urge to play safe and come forward and be aggressive. And not enough players were doing that. And you need to have everyone doing that. Otherwise, if you've got some coming forward and some coming back, that's where your offence and your defence really let yourself down.
2: Let's get back to a few more of your calls for Nick Theodosi, Prestige Cars. Everyone should own a Prestige car. At least once in a lifetime. 133-693. Marty, good evening to you.
6: How you going, mate?
2: Good, Marty.
6: Yeah, I've just walked out with my kid from Indy Stadium up in Sydney. It hasn't been a real great ground for Carlton supporters in the last probably 5-6 years. I've come out of there always losing.
0: Six of the last eight.
6: So it's refreshing to grab a win. I heard the song getting sung before with the harmonica and the players getting really boisterous, and that's really refreshing to hear. The players today, when I was in the stands, they didn't start well. Carlton, they won 1-6, I think.
2: Yep.
6: But they kept their composure. Their systems were, they just take responsibility now. They look like they've got it really well worked out as well in all facets of the game and also areas of the ground as well. There's leaders everywhere stepping up. I saw that with McKay playing a different role. I saw it with Newman. I saw it with Harry Dean. He's like a player who's looks like he's played 100 games and we're really close to the action. And he just looks so confident. I'm just impressed with that guy. And then all the players really put in. The pressure was unbelievable. Hey. It's not a quarter anymore. They're actually pressuring the opposition for four quarters, and you're seeing that the effort that the players are putting in.
2: Marty, Can I ask you the fact of obviously starting the season 1-9? You go to a game at NG Stadium. Is it the fact that over the last 5 weeks you've been able to build this confidence that hey, I can go to a Carlton game knowing that we can win this. Does it renew the optimism within you as a fan?
6: Absolutely. I was down in Melbourne 2 weeks ago. We saw the game against the Bombers, which was, again, a tough game. I mean, I came to the Giants Stadium today thinking it's going to be a close game. But, you know, from the onset, the Carlton guys played unbelievably well for four quarters. Like, the pressure was hot. You know, they didn't take the foot off the pedal. They kept, you know, putting pressure on GWS, which are a great team. I've seen GWS so many times. I live in Sydney. But it's just refreshing to see a different kind of attitude that the players have got at the moment. They're working together. They're not all going, like before you were saying, like honey to a bee, a bee's pot. They're working smarter and helping each other out and not going for the same ball, you know, staying on their feet.
0: Yeah, the game, Marty, sorry to interrupt, the game's been simplified for them massively, and that's what it looks like. And it's a great pickup. You mentioned it. They're working together now. They're working as a unit. The game's been simplified, and they're having a lot of fun doing it. So I'm glad you got to enjoy it with your son up there, mate, because great atmosphere.
2: Good on you, Marty. Hi, Mark.
7: Hi, how are you?
2: Good.
7: I'm a pretty proud member from WA. I've been a member for 30 years now. I was thinking all this year what's got to happen. I was pretty confident going to come good. I think what Josh Fraser has done, he's turned Harry Kai into a ruck rover come forward, which is pretty clever. And they've got more hybrids around the forward line. They've got more guys that kick goals more, which is pretty clever for the
2: Mark, go ahead, Roy.
0: Yeah, no, I was going to say it is. It's one of the weapons. Again, I think he's had the ability to – they obviously really rate him. The players have spoken about that as a coach, but he's been able to identify, like, what's one of Harry Mackay's weapon? Like, he's obviously a great contested mark player. He can finish well. But if he's not getting involved in the game, he's actually unbelievable at ground level too. So why not put him in the ruck? He competes well in the ruck, but it's almost like a tall midfielder when you have him in there as well. His follow-up work is just as good as some of those big boys in the midfield. So for me, it looks like, again, we talk a lot about the simplicity, but he also has looked at the players' strengths and what are the strengths he's got as a playing group, and then he plays to that as well. So giving Harry stints in the middle just plays to his strength. It gets him around the ball. So when he goes forward, you feel more involved. And I reckon his timing jumping the ball is so much better after he's been around the ball.
1: Absolutely. And I feel like that gives players energies too, Rory. Like, if your coach believes in you and gives you that versatility and that development, then I feel like that feeds on each other.
0: Well, the more you train your weapons and your strengths, the better you're going to be, right? If you spend your whole time training the weakness or that parts of your game that let you down, then, like, it's taken away from the things you're really good at. So more than anything, you want your players to come out and just do what they're really good at. And for that, Harry's, like, creating contests, make sure when you get your opportunities, finish it, take some contested marks. But you've got this weapon in the ruck we want to utilise for, what, maybe 5 minutes a quarter, which is a great stint for him.
2: Carlton fans, 133-693 is the number. Keen to hear from you, your review of tonight's performance. It's now five in a row for the Blues. I'm going to put Libby and Rory under the pump on the other side of the break. I'm going to go through Carlton's fixture for the rest of the year. We'll break down the wins and losses. They've got six now for the year. We'll break it down on the other side of the break. Your call's welcome, 133-693. Do you want to see Josh Fraser not only be the interim coach, but the full-time coach come 2027? We have that $100 gift card, all with thanks to Harvey Norman, to give away as well. Still one match to come on this Saturday of round 15, that between Collingwood and Port Adelaide. No late change to either side. We'll keep you updated right throughout the evening. It's with thanks to Macca's. Don't forget the official World Cup meal back at Macca's as the FIFA World Cup officially underway. 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
18: Ison takes the mark, came off his line, forced to play on, looks to square the kick, ball bounces up, Ainsworth, Campbell, Cottrell, from 40, empty goal square, Carlton stretch their lead.
19: Star 21, we keep you connected.
2: Had a good game tonight, Matt Cottrell, just his third for the year, our Star 21, goal of the day, of course, the good people at Star 21, 20 years of keeping you connected. Michael Robertson has had to go to other commitments. Great work tonight made on the boundary, all with thanks to Barry Plant Real Estate. That means Libby Burt steps in to the realm for the injury report. All with thanks to Deep Heat, the ice gel now available in extra strength. You will always feel at work and always read the label and follow the directions for use. The ice gel Deep Heat always does it. For my back, Lib, when it, sorry, that was that a little bit too much information? I do apologize.
1: Yeah,
2: no, no, I'm sorry. No, no, sorry.
1: I need some on my back at the moment.
2: Well, there you go. So, see, we're sharing. We're open. Anyway.
1: So, quarter one.
2: On that note, injuries for Deep Heat.
1: Yes. Stephen Canelio went down with some stitches to his left eye, obviously came back on the ground. But the big injury was Laverde. He had that hamstring soreness, came off in the third quarter, didn't return. So, that'll be the interesting one. Usually when players come off with this hamstring soreness, there will be some sort of strain. They will have that checked as soon as they can with an MRI scan. And then I would probably say there wasn't an incident that we saw specifically. I'm sure Laverto has something in mind, but there will be probably a 2 to 3 week if it's a low grade hamstring strain. So that'll be something they'll check on after the weekend.
2: Libby, beautifully done, all with thanks to Deep Heat. Votes, you're on duty tonight, Rory.
0: I am. Do you want my votes first, or should we talk about Toby Green maybe possibly being a little bit lighter in the pocket or missing a week?
1: Is he going to miss a week for that, do you think?
2: I was going to do match review all at once, but hey, you take control, mate. You're the AFL superstar.
0: No, I'm just wondering. What do you think? Do you think he missed a week? I'm looking at it going that rub people out. Obviously, Riley Thilthorpe got rubbed out. I'm thinking he's looking at a week for sure.
2: So if he's rubbed out, Toby Green, I'm asking why wasn't Jack Ginnivan rubbed out last night?
0: For those jumping punches
2: on Zeke Ewland.
0: Yeah.
2: So just for those who may not know, match review officer findings come back. Jack Ginnivan for that incident with Zeke Ewland. He has been given a $1,500 fine.
0: So if Riley Thilthorpe, like, love punch to the gut, a big Lloyd Meek, and he gets a week. And this was a pretty vicious, like, they were pretty wild jumper punches. It doesn't make
2: sense. From Jack
0: Ginnivan.
2: Yeah. Oh, I agree with you 100%. And I would suggest the Toby Green, the whack to the chest, I think it was Nick Newman.
1: Yeah, but it was a closed fist, which I think.
0: But that's the one they're stamping out.
1: Yes, like, agreed. But I think he'll claim that he went with a side swipe.
2: As opposed to a
1: with
2: jab?
1: A fist, as opposed to a jab. I don't know my boxing.
2: No, that's fine.
1: But I'm not making any excuses. That is not something I want in the game, but I think that's what he will argue. And we don't really want jumper punches either, to be honest.
2: No, so I agree.
1: I would say that when we look at these, we need to think about what we want in our game at junior level and what we want represented. And I think the AFL has gone really hard on punches to the gut. That's a week. And something like the jumper punches, I think, needs to be looked at. If it's $1,500.
0: To the neck and chin.
1: Yeah, it needs to be a week.
2: No, I think Jack Ginnivan should have gotten a week. Now, if Jack Ginnivan gets a week, then you can mount an argument for Toby Green getting a week. But to me, there is too much of a disparity. If Toby Green gets a week for his incident...
0: But Toby Green will get one because Riley Thilthorpe did the exact same thing across the guts.
2: Oh, I'm sorry. That completely makes a mockery of the system, the fact that Jack Ginnivan got a $1,500 fine. Because I would almost say that what Jack Ginnivan did last night was worse than what Toby Green did today. Because Toby Green did it one-off, and I agree it's not a good look, but it was a one-off whack to the chest of Nick Newman. Might have left him winded for a moment. But Jack Ginnivan was repeatedly getting into Zeke Euland on the ground. Didn't move away from it, was repeatedly. And for that to get $1,500, and as you suggest, for Toby Green to potentially, and maybe in all likelihood, get a week, nah, that's not fair.
0: Yeah.
1: No, I agree with you. We agree.
2: Amazing.
1: You're arguing with yourself.
2: There's nothing that we disagree
1: with. I've read up for an argument. 1-3.
2: You don't have Shorey here to disagree with you. 1-3-693. Keen for listeners to weigh in. Hawthorn fans, if you saw Jack get of an incident last night with Zeke Euland, did you think it was worth a week?
0: There's no chance they think it's a week, Hawthorn fans.
2: You can't be honest?
0: Some might. So, yeah, you get a little bit
2: through their brown and gold lens. 1-3-693. Hey, the floor is yours for the votes.
0: Yes, the votes. Oh, there's going to be a heavy weight towards the Carlton midfield group and a couple of backmen you'll find because both areas, I think they dominated those parts of the ground. So number one, Jagger Smith. Thought he was outstanding. Cracked in all night. He had how many contested? He had a lot of contested possessions. For a guy who's got a little frame, he's going to continue to make that body more bulletproof, but I was impressed with how he played tonight. Nick Newman is not there, sorry. Nick Newman will come up heavier in the votes. Sam Walsh got my two, sorry. Sammy Walsh had a great game of footy. 34 touches, 9 contested, 5 clearances. Paddy Cripps was also dominant throughout the midfield. I loved his game, especially the way he started. He dominated early, 5 clearances in the first half. Then Nick Newman gets a 4. His intercept game was outstanding. He set them up off half-back. They scored 63 points from turnover, Carlton, which is
1: a huge
0: result, and he was part of it. He just set up that group down back. He's the leader down there, and he gets them organising. Georgie Hewitt played a bit down back, a bit through mid, but again, since his return, that's the best game I've seen since his return from the VFL, and he was outstanding again. Again, a great leader and someone you want setting up behind the ball, a smart footballer. And so the reason I'm saying, sorry, Carlton, the difference with Carlton and Essendon at the moment, they've got these leaders that continue to stand up and they can direct on field. And I think Essendon like that.
2: There were a lot of questions asked earlier in the year why George Hewitt wasn't getting a game. I think the fact that he is getting a regular one under Josh Frazee, you wonder what was going on behind the scenes.
1: Absolutely.
2: He still got it. There's no doubt about it.
0: Well, and you tip your hat off to him to go the way in which he went back and played VFL, like just all class, right? But then I think it's what I was touching on before. It's like obviously Josh Frazer sees what his strengths are. And he's like, all right, you've got this great attribute. You're a contested beast. You're organized. You set up. You're direct. Like, let's use those strengths in this team and build and cover your weaknesses around it. Whereas maybe with Vossie and being head coach, maybe he was more focused on what he wasn't giving. And that was probably the run and spread and carry, where he's not that type of player.
2: George Hewitt, our 3AW player of the day. Deborah, good evening.
20: Good evening. Thank you for taking my call.
2: Sure.
20: Great call today. What a great win. Long time member of Carlton. Recently lost my beautiful dad a month ago, and we used to go to the game always. His favourite player, John Nicholls, loves a good ruckman. Got to give credit today to the backman. And our midfield is on fire. I'm going back to the 95 Premiership team. Our back line was amazing. Seeing young Harry Dean in action gives me such joy. Just want to say a really big thank you. Bit emotional. To Carlton today, because you've given us all a bit of hope, and I've got one word, apart from you've got the moves like Jagger, but I've also got the word grit, and that's what we're displaying at the moment. The two guys that we swapped for Charlie, and I do live in Torquay, so I am in Curno territory.
0: You do love him. Yeah. You go to his wellness spa too and stuff, I'd imagine, yeah.
20: I may not go there for a while. But anyway, I'll get over it. But the two guys from Sydney are awesome. And, yeah, it's just a joy to see them play like this, give everything. I did like Vossi, but you know what? Sometimes new blood, you get new people in the game and it changes the whole outlook. So thank you so much for today, and I'm sure there's a couple of very happy dad and his mates up there celebrating.
0: Oh, I bet. And, yeah. Keep enjoying your footy.
20: Yeah, thanks. Oh, absolutely. I'll never give up. I actually have a 50-year-old nephew that's named after Sid Jackson, so his name's Jackson, and I named him. So
0: very good.
20: Very much Carlton, a Carlton family, and once again, thanks for taking my call, and to all those members that microwaved their membership and gave up.
1: Yeah, that's no good.
20: You know what? Carlton charged them $500 for a new one.
2: Yeah. Good on you, Deb. And look, that's lovely. And I think, you know, that is the joy that sport, you know, whether it's Carlton, whether it's the Socceroos, whatever it might be, I think that is the joy that sport gives. And, you know, when you're such a passionate family and you talk around at the dinner table, you go to the footy with Dad and he passes on, you know, that is still with you, that connection with the footy club. And, you know, to see them actually start to put something together, they're the special things about football. We're critical about it a lot. I put my hand up, often finding critical narratives, but the joy that brings to people, I think Deborah brings it back.
1: Voice. Yeah. Well, condolences to Deborah, but what a happy Carlton supporter that's just rung up, and you can see the emotion in the games, and that's why it means so much to the players as well, because we know the impact that it has on everyone else watching the game.
0: She knows her footy too. I mean, she mentioned the two Sydney boys, Ollie Florent and Will Hayward. They've been outstanding the last 5 weeks, so she loves how they're going. Harry Dean, she obviously loves the Harden footballer too, so we all love Harry Dean at the moment. He's going to be a superstar, and again, they've got the nucleus there for, to make a real run at this back half of the year.
2: John, good evening.
3: G'day, boys. How are we?
2: Yeah, good, John.
0: Good, John.
3: Hey, good call today, boys. No worries about that. But I'm a hawk, and I just want to check. You're talking about Jack Ginnivan.
2: Yep.
3: What I saw yesterday, I didn't think he was actually punching the bike. It was more like he had his jumper and he's just shaking, lifting his whole body off the ground. The fact that he had the body clean him up there a couple of times, it wasn't like he brought his hand back bending it, trying to punch him. It was just grappling on the ground. I mean, I think a $500 fine's more than likely, but I'm surprised he got that. I thought he would have got a week, but I think a fine's more than enough, and I don't think Toby Green deserves any more than the fines either.
2: Yeah. No, that's fair enough, John. And I think my argument, John, would be that it has to be the same for the two.
0: I'm only saying Toby Green gets one because of what's transpired the rest of the year. Yeah. Like the Riley Thilthorpe one was, I think, way tamer than what I saw with Toby.
2: And because his name's Toby Green?
0: Well, that too. He may have a little history there. Yeah. So we'll wait and see. And I haven't read the report of the Ginnivan one. So I'd be interested to see, what they deemed as impactful with his as well.
2: We will take a break. Other side of it, we will wrap up our coverage of this. Going to play you some of Alex Neil Bullen from our earlier match as well. Tony Leonard and Joel Selwood caught up with him. Well, thanks to Maccas, you're listening to 3AW Saturday Night Footy.
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1: Apologies for that. 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And on that note,
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2: 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That's not true. I know.
1: I'm going to let you go because, in a moment we're going to hear from Alex Neil Bullen.
2: Yes, the Crowies.
1: Working with you. We will hear you again next week on 3AW Football. Rory, we will see you in the morning on the Sunday Footy Show. Quick word on your Crows.
2: They were very good. Very good. I think it was just a solid performance. They finished the game off well, which in traditionally the last few games would have been a 1 to 2 point game maybe. But I see some growth now. They're finishing the games off. 17-point winners. Huge result.
1: 17-point winners indeed after the game. One of their stars, Alex Neil Bullen, caught up with our very own Tony Leonard and Joel Selwood.
4: Thanks very much, Shane. 46,000 bore witness this afternoon to a ripping game of football at the Adelaide Oval. 11-13-79 Adelaide defeating Melbourne 9-8-62. Heroes aplenty from both sides. Alex Neil Bullen is so good to have him aboard.
5: It is.
4: And we can have that, and Joel, we can have that, always that discussion of former side, current side.
5: Well, he'd be a happy man today, Tone, that's for sure. Beating his old side. You must say that, Alex.
6: Yeah, it's never easy. It was good to come away with a good win like that, but playing your old teammates and some great friends out there, it is always a bit difficult, but once you get over that first little 5 minutes, you try just to play it as another game of footy, but really proud of our group today.
5: Yeah, and in saying that, I mean, this Melbourne side, 2 years on since you've obviously been over at the Crows, but they're looking a hell of a lot different, that Melbourne side, the way that they're playing and even the players that are going through that side.
6: Yeah, no, definitely. You can tell that they've changed a couple of things, and also with a few of the personnel departing, you can see the likes of Chandler, Sparrow, Windsor, these types improving their game. And yeah, today I thought they were very good. Three key players for the D's, but also then really proud of how our guys, I don't know the numbers, but it felt like a really high pressure game. And for our group to continue to work through the game, I felt like stoppage was ebbing and flowing. Momentum, they had it early, then we were able to get back on top. But those wins you walk away, we're really proud of how we were able to stop that momentum.
5: Well summed up. And you've been in a lot of tight games this year, and you were finding yourself in this game for a long time there too, that it was tight. But Mark Keane, it was nice to have him back. He got the votes in here today. He was outstanding, winning the ball back for you guys.
6: Oh, that's great to hear that he's getting that external praise his first game back from us. It was just really important for him to get back out there and just play his role defensively. And I thought that he did that really well. Then, as he does, he stands up in some crucial moments. It's almost just that no fear he plays with, and I thought he came in and really supported the back six with Joshy Worrell going out of the team. It was a timely welcome back for Keeney.
5: Alex, we sit in the cheap seats here, but over the last 6 weeks, we have found that this Adelaide Crows have really lifted their work rate in the tackles. And when you've out-tackled size by 15, you've gone on to win the game. So has there been any more focus on that, you know, getting pressure on the other sides?
6: So don't ever say that. You sit in the cheap seats, mate. I watched you from afar for many years, and you deserve to be
5: cheap seats now.
6: But no, really, I guess it's just a part of the game at the moment. You're seeing the teams that can defend the ground really well, but also apply pressure. I feel like momentum swings. I mean, not necessarily tackles. It's good to hear that we stuck some tackles today, but I just feel like the pressure game, when we're in that, when we're getting that right, it's really important for how we can control the forward half game. And then from there, you get some opportunities where you can stand up and execute. And I felt like Riley Fieldsook did that outstanding in the last quarter there with Stretch starting off the bench.
5: Yep.
6: With a head assessment, I just felt like we had little moments where we were able to capitalise off the high pressure we were putting on them.
5: We'll let you enjoy this, but we'll just touch quickly on the showdown next week.
6: Yeah, always an exciting game. I've only been here for a year and a half, but you can certainly tell when a showdown comes across, the city's buzzing, and no matter what either side are doing, you see earlier in the Port Adelaide is bringing the heat, and yeah, probably since that game, we've probably felt like we've got our pressure game going a bit, so we're going to have to bring that again, because although Port Adelaide haven't been banking wins necessarily, I still watch them from afar and think they're not too far off, so we shape up, recover now, and I go again. It's a beautiful thing about the AFL industry.
4: Two to finish up with Noel. Number 40, young Hugo Hall-Kahan, three games in. I know he's a mature lad through Williamstown, but he looks to have been playing at this level for years.
6: Yeah, it's a great story. Even you can just tell he's the mature age, so he's almost applied that fearless mindset with it. I'd only known him for a week. The recruiting staff and coaches had been watching him for a while, so they had full trust that he could come in and play a role, and that's just what we've seen. So really, really well done to him, and I'm also really proud of how the group's handled him coming in, but allowing him to play to his strengths, and yeah, he's certainly not a short-term prospect for this footy club.
4: And final question, because Joel and I were watching the game and calling the game. When do you actually understand and take in everything that happened? Because there was contest after contest, highlight after highlight. It might be a bit of a mush to you at the moment, but will you go back and sit there, watch it like maybe tonight, and just take in how great a contest it was from both teams?
6: Maybe Monday you roll in with a few key clips of what we did really well, and I'm sure within that package there'll be some highlights of a boy standing up and winning some one-on-one contests at crucial times. So, don't go home and watch the whole game. You're probably fine Monday to Friday. You're watching a lot of footy, prepping and also reviewing. So, I'll leave that to our loyal supporters. Good to have 45,000 in the house again, and we continue to move forward.
4: Hey, Joel, you know what I think he's doing? He's going up the Glen Osmond Road to the Arca Bar Hotel to see a Cold Chisel cover band.
5: Oh, I don't know. He's a bit classier than that, I think.
4: You're an absolute beauty to everyone. Both sides put on the show. Fantastic show it was to join us there. And the veteran, veteran, but he was just so good within the clinches when a cool head was required.
5: Third quarter, absolutely.
4: So, Shane, we witnessed an absolute beauty today. Adelaide getting over Melbourne, who lose absolutely not one admirer whatsoever. No. It was such a wonderful game. And in a bit of a surprise, Joel, you did the votes, 11-13, 79 to 9-8, 62, 17 the margin. Best of field was, in your opinion?
5: Mark Keane, down back for the Adelaide Crows.
4: He did play very well. Shane, over to you. We had a fantastic afternoon this afternoon.
1: Tone, thank you so much. We had a wonderful evening as well. Carlton defeating the Giants. We'll wrap it up next on 3AW Saturday Twilight Footy.
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1: 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Port Adelaide 2-3-15, leading the Magpies 2-1-13. Earlier today, it was the Adelaide Crows by 17 points over Melbourne in our match for broadcast. It was the Blues making it 5 in a row against the Giants. Don't forget, 3AW footy back tomorrow from midday. A massive Sunday of football coming up. Myself, Laura Spurway, Tony Shaw and Matthew Richardson from 12 o'clock in our match for broadcast. A bona fide Sunday blockbuster, St Kilda and the Western Bulldogs. 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
20: Carolee Katzenbaumers. Australia has activated emergency biosecurity protocols after CSIRO testing confirmed our first ever case of the deadly H5N1 strain of bird flu. But the federal government says there's no evidence it's spreading within the nation's poultry or agricultural system. The CSIRO testing confirmed a migratory brown skua bird found unwell on a remote beach in Esperance in Western Australia's south. The testing has continued on a second suspected case in WA. Agriculture Minister Julie Collins says they'll have more information on how it reached Australia next week.
21: We will know within a few days about whether or not this has established itself in any populations in Australia or whether it's migratory birds that have come up from the subantarctic, for instance. So we'll know a bit more detail within a few days of this investigation on how bird flu got into Australia.
20: Israel and Hezbollah have agreed to renew their truce following intense Israeli airstrikes in southern Lebanon, which killed 4 Israeli soldiers and other civilians. The truce was mediated by the United States, Qatar and Iran overnight to protect the broader Middle East peace agreement. President Donald Trump is confident global tensions will only improve.
22: Those ships are flowing out of the Hormuz Strait like nobody's ever seen before, actually. There were a lot of them, about 700 of them, and they're pouring out. The oil is all over the place. You're going to see oil drop so low. I hope the companies are happy about it. But we have a lot of victories.
20: And the Prime Minister says the government will make a decision on whether to extend the cut to the fuel excise in the coming days. The temporary 50% cut was introduced to lower petrol prices to lessen the effect of the war in the Middle East, but is due to expire at the end of this month. And British police have declared a major incident following the deadly train collision north of London. One person was killed and 89 others injured in the crash involving 2 high-speed carriers at Bedford. Checking finance, one Australian dollar buying 70 US cents.
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20: In the NRL round 16, Manly Sea Eagles leading Canterbury Bulldogs 4-0. It was a 1-point win for the Gold Coast Titans over the Penrith Panthers 19-18 after coming back, and the Dolphins over West Tigers 36-22. Now coach Craig Bellamy is keeping the Raiders guessing over the final makeup of his Storm side for tomorrow clash in Melbourne. Maroons hero Cameron Munster is due to play his 250th NRL game, but Bellamy won't confirm whether his 3 Origin stars will play.
24: They might not play, you know, 1 or 2 of them or whatever, but you know, they might start off the bench as well. You know, we can start them all off the bench if we have to.
20: And to the AFL, as round 15 continues at the MCG, Port Adelaide leading Collingwood 17-14 at the end of the first quarter. Earlier it was Carlton over GWS Giants by 23 points, and three wins in a row now for the Adelaide Crows, beating the Melbourne Demons by 17 points. Crows coach Matthew Nick says it's been difficult for the whole club since hearing about Crows great Tony Modra, who was critically injured in a freak car accident. But he's had surgery on his cheek, jaw and eye socket and is said to have made significant steps forward. His injury is no longer considered life-threatening.
2: You know, he's a huge presence around our footy club and still has been since he finished up. Runs different functions for us. The energy that he brings, he's one of the best footballers to play the game, but he's just incredible energy. He's got this aura about him, always smiling. So we look forward to him recovering and getting him back.
20: And Socceroos legend Mark Schwarzer says Tony Popovich got his selections wrong in the 2-0 loss. That's the latest news and sport.
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20: We're dropping to an overnight low of 9 degrees before tomorrow. Sunday, partly cloudy, top of 15. Monday, partly cloudy, 14. Tuesday, shower or 2, 16. Wednesday, possible shower, 15. And Thursday, partly cloudy and 13 degrees. On the bay, southerly winds 15 to 20 knots, decreasing to around 10 knots later this evening, and the waves around 1 metre. At Taylor's Lakes, 9, Aspendale, 11, and in the city, 12 degrees. Carolee Katsimbanis, Melbourne's own 3AW.
33: Hello, Australia. This is Pete Smith speaking. It's time to take your seats and put them on the chairs provided and enjoy another evening of the Simon Owen Show.

0: and thank you.
1: Hello, 6PR, and hello, 3AW. Gee, it's good to be here. I don't know why. Hi, Antonio, looking at me from across the studio room. I don't know why. I just feel really sort of hyped up and happy to be here tonight. Not that I'm ever unhappy to be here, but I've just had today I've just been feeling really good. So hope that sort of comes across in tonight's show, and hope you're feeling the same. Hope your footy team had a win if you follow the sport. And speaking of which, the pizza guy's ringing me. Hang on. I'm sorry to do this. Hello, Simon speaking.
2: Hello, I'm from Wisebase.
1: Yes, we'll send someone down to come and grab it now. Thank you.
2: Thank you.
1: Cheers, bye. I've had my phone on silent, so it didn't ring. But I also put in the instructions. Monica's producing tonight. Please ring Monica's number. She will come down and get the pizza. But because I put the order in, it always happens that sometimes they will do the right thing, sometimes they just ring me. Anyway, good news, pizza's here. Awesome. So we look forward to your calls later on tonight. We've got Justin Coombs-Pierce coming up in the next half hour. Snapshot with Steve Woods, of course, in the next hour. Beauty and the Beast, Monica will be in the studio with me with Catherine tonight. Catherine Power will be joining us for that. Greg's on panels, so all is under control. So looking forward to a great night with you. I feel like I could do like 10 hours. So we just tell Pat not to come in tonight, shall we? And thank you also to Carolee for reading news. She will be with us all night, of course, as always. And thank you to the footy guys for the great lead-ins that you guys always provide for this show. But let's get straight into it.
3: 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We are doing that right now with Sandy Kay from abreathoffreshair.com.au.
4: Say
3: it
4: won't be.
1: Yeah, I'll do that later.
4: Okay.
1: So yes, show business is what we do. We talk show business every week at this time with Sandy Kay from abreathoffreshair.com.au. How are you doing, Sandy?
4: I'm pretty good, Simon. You say every day, every week we talk showbiz. Well, we
1: did I say every
4: do,
1: day?
4: Don't we?
1: I've
4: no,
1: had a
4: don't
1: busy
4: know
1: week.
4: You said every day, every week. But it's, yes, with the exception of the footy weeks where we're not on, but we certainly try for every week, don't we?
1: We do, yes. I'm a little bit tired. I've had a busy week, so forgive me if I get everything wrong tonight.
4: I'll absolutely forgive you. You're a hardworking and a very good man, Simon Owen.
1: Very kind. All right, now, Sandy, what have you seen?
4: Well, I have been on the couch a fair bit lately, watching a few great things. On Netflix at the moment, there's a series called The Burrows, which is the first of what proves to be many series. It's

0: in community centres, old age centres these days anyway. The series takes its sweet time to crank up the plot. It kind of moves at the same pace of its inhabitants, but it's pretty good like that because it gives a lot of time to build each person's world up. We meet all the residents, one of whom is Gina Davis, who we haven't seen for a long time in anything. And she's a former band manager whose ex-husband is still giving her financial pain, as well as a weed-smoking hippie and a retired journalist who's busy stalking all the other neighbours. It's a very fine cast and an intelligent, witty script and a plot that that nods to all the most entertaining monster tropes without being slavishly devoted to them. I'm not such a huge fan of monster-type things, so you have to really stretch your imagination to get the hang of it, but it's very funny. The performances are excellent. And there's also an unexpected tenderness underlying this whole series that befits the stage of life of its characters. The emphasis here, I think, is on emotional truth, and that's pretty wonderful. The dialogue is great, and I'm sure lots of people listening to this now are going to be really able to relate to it a lot. It's called The Burrows, Series 1. It's on Netflix, and it's 8 episodes. I'd be very interested to hear what you think of it.
1: Yeah, I'd love to know how it's going to go, because Stranger Things was such a huge success. And the Duffer Brothers have done that, and now this. You're just like, it's going to get a lot of eyes watching episode one.
0: Yeah,
1: it'll be interesting to see how it goes with episode two.
0: You loved Stranger Things, didn't you?
1: I really enjoyed it. Yeah, it was a great nod to the 80s. So it was, there was lots of great things. The bikes they rode and stuff. It was very, and the CB radios that they used, the handheld ones, were just so gloriously 1980s. It was great. So.
0: Yeah, well, this is definitely 2026.
1: Ah, fair.
0: 100%. There's another thing, Simi, on Apple TV now. You may have seen billboards advertised around town for it. It's called Cape Fear, and it's 10 episodes long. It was originally a book in 1957, so way back then, and it was adapted in 1962 as a film starring Gregory Peck and Robert Mitchum.
1: Yes.
0: In 1991, Martin Scorsese did a remake starring Robert De Niro and Nick Nolte.
1: Yeah.
0: So it's had a huge, long history. In 2026, it's been remade again with Scorsese and Steven Spielberg attached as exec producers. So it's thoroughly of today, with the premise that fear isn't that evil that can't be sequestered away from good, but that the evil was actually never separable from good in the first place.
1: Okay, I'm confused.
0: Yes, well, it's like, are we all good and evil? Because
1: they're not
0: two distinct things.
1: Everyone's got good and evil in them.
0: I think that's what it means, yes.
1: Right.
0: It stars Javier Bardem, who we often see with Penelope Cruz in films, and he's been freshly released from prison after serving 17 years for the murder of his pregnant wife. But when he gets out, he starts infiltrating the family of the married lawyers who put him behind bars, and he starts to menace them. So there's lots of 21st century flavoured trickery like drones and drugs and AI. But the series does consistently tip its hat to its predecessors. So even though it's a remake, it does, they've obviously got lots of things in common given it's the same thing. The twists and turns, you say you can't talk, listen to me falling all over my words. The twists and turns become increasingly outrageous with some surprising guest appearances to keep up the pace. And it is definitely a stranger, more slippery beast than its predecessors. But then I guess 2026 is rather more slippery than either 1962 or 1991 also, isn't it?
1: But I was just thinking, if you've got a movie that runs an hour and a half, 2 hours, how do you make that into 10 episodes without it becoming a tad boring? But you don't get Steven Spielberg and Martin Scorsese's
0: attached to
1: a project unless
0: moving.
1: It's good. Yeah.
0: Well, from what I've seen so far, it looks like it moves ahead at a really good pace. I haven't been bored for a minute.
1: Yeah, okay, cool.
0: Again, interested to hear what our audience think. 10 episodes on Apple TV right now. I did go out to the cinema too this week.
1: Yeah.
0: To see a quiet little charming French comedy drama called The Musicians that's about a superstar string quartet

0: who that, I suppose, not who, have been assembled to perform a special commission piece on four rare Stradivarius instruments.
1: Ooh.
0: This is full of situational humour, authentic musical performances by real-life virtuosos, and it also explores the issues of ego and artistic passion. The film centres on a woman who wants to fulfil her late father's dream by uniting these four clashing musicians at a rather secluded countryside estate in France. And I've got to say, the scenery is just stunning.
1: Yeah.
0: The ensemble are forced to set aside their massive egos and navigate a never-before-performed piece of music by a reclusive performer before a worldwide classical music broadcast. So lovers of classical music might agree that if there's one thing more moving than listening to a stirring composition, it's actually watching the musicians play that composition, right?
1: Yeah.
0: And this film really delivers in terms of the wide shots, the close-ups, all the angles. So it's really very moving. The acting while these guys are playing their instruments is so believable that it's almost heartbreaking. And the film tends to remind us that classical music is not only for the privileged and the remarkably talented. It really is for everybody. And all we have to do is just sit back and watch if you can and listen. It's a sweet little movie without a huge plot, based kind of just on these musicians' clashing personalities. It's called The Musicians, and you will find that one in cinema now.
1: I think I would quite enjoy that.
0: It's gentle, like you, son.
1: Oh, you're so sweet. I've never really been sort of, like, I don't talk to people about Schubert and Mozart, and I'm not sort of across all classical music. But when I do hear it on occasions, you do sometimes just hear a piece and you go, you marvel at the beauty of some of those pieces.
0: So, yeah, absolutely.
1: Yeah.
0: And I think that the older we get, the more we come to appreciate it.
1: Yeah.
0: I remember, my father listening to all that music, and I thought, oh, no, let's have rock and roll. That's what we want to hear. But now, as I'm obviously approaching, well, I am what he was, his age that he was, now it sounds entirely different. I think it's a bit like oysters. It's an acquired taste, and
1: yes,
0: you have to be at the stage of life where you're ready for it, perhaps.
1: Yeah, that's a good analogy,
0: maybe.
1: Actually. Yeah.
0: Mm. There's another film that's about to start in cinemas next Thursday. It's called Glenrothes, and I've got a few tickets to give away for this one.
1: Yeah.
0: Especially to people who are fans of Scotland or of Scottish heritage. Do you remember Brian Cox? Well, of course you remember Brian Cox. He played... I know you didn't see Succession, though, did you?
1: No, I didn't, no.
0: You must catch up with that series. You'll really love that. Well, Brian Cox played the terrifying tycoon Logan Roy in Succession. He also played Hannibal Lecter in Manhunter. So he's known for these huge performances. He's a fabulous actor. This is Brian Cox's first foray into filmmaking, and it could easily be mistaken for a Visit Scotland ad. It opens with the first of many montages of, what's invariably stunning drone footage of the Scottish Highlands. But it's the story of a man who desperately wants to see his younger brother again. After extending the olive branch, the brother does come with his daughter to visit the family's distillery for the first time in decades for what turns out to be a pretty uneasy reconciliation. It's quite difficult to believe that the same person who played those parts has made something quite so cheesy as this film.
1: Yeah.
0: It stars a very talented cast, maybe not quite so a well-written script. The score is a little bit syrupy and overbearing. It's like you want to turn down the music. The saving grace is at least there is no bagpipe music.
1: Oh, you can't have a Scottish movie without bagpipes.
0: Oh, come on. You can't tell me you like bagpipes. Can you?
1: Amazing Grace on the bagpipes, I think, is one of the... If I would put it up there with the great pieces of classical music. I love Amazing Grace on the bagpipes.
0: Well, maybe bagpipes are an acquired taste too, one of which I haven't quite got the hang of yet. I mean, Brian Cox evidently harbours a profound love for his homeland. And I have to say, it's nice to see actors Alan Cumming and Shirley Henderson speaking in their native Scottish accents, because the Scottish accent is just gorgeous.
1: It is, isn't it? I was thinking of changing Siri. My Siri on my phone, I've got the English accent.
0: Yeah.
1: And I was thinking of seeing if there's a Scottish version of Siri.
0: I didn't know you could change Siri's accent.
1: Oh, yeah. I've got the English one. So when you say, do such and such, send a text to so-and-so, she says done instead of done.
0: Oh.
1: Yeah.
0: So have you changed her from Australian to English?
1: Yeah, I have. Hang on. Let me see if I can activate her now.
0: I'll turn the volume up on my phone.
1: Okay. I'll see if I can get her to talk. Hey, Siri, send a text message to Sandy Kay. Oh, she's not going to actually speak. Nah, I was hoping she'd. Maybe it only does it in my car. But, yeah, normally she'll say, what do you want to say to Sandy Kay in a lovely English accent?
0: Yeah.
1: Yeah.
0: Can you change to a man's voice too?
1: Oh, yeah.
0: Being a man?
1: My wife did that. So my wife has a male Siri, yeah.
0: I used to be able to change the navigator in the car.
1: Yeah.
0: In the old days, you used to get a nice kind of deep American male voice happening. Today I follow Waze rather than Google Maps.
1: Yes.
0: I don't think you can change the Waze voice.
1: No, I don't think you can, no. Anyway.
0: I'm going to play with my Siri, so to speak. Anyway, this Glenn Rothen, before we get carried away with this, I do have tickets to give away. It may well inspire you to book a Scottish Highlands holiday, and you may well enjoy it. I'd have to say if I was rating it, I'd probably give it about a 6 out of 10, but then I haven't been to Scotland, and apart from the accent, yeah, that's it. So if you'd like to win tickets to it, jump onto my website, which I'm sure you all know and only too well by now. It's a breathoffreshair.com.au. Head to the contact page and send me a message telling me why you might like to go and see Glenn Rothen, which starts in cinema on Thursday. And while you're there, do take a look at this week's interview, a look or a listen, because it's with a guy called Steve Katz, who was one of the founders of the group Blood, Sweat and Tears. And he has an absolutely fascinating story to tell. They were a great band and a lot of weird things happened to them that you may not know about.
1: Excellent. Just still on Glenn Rothen and Scotland, it just made me think back to, I never liked, what's his name, Shakespeare. I never liked Shakespeare. I was never interested in it. But
0: he wasn't Scottish.
1: No, but he did Macbeth, which was set in Scotland. And I saw the Mel Gibson Macbeth movie and thought that the scenery in that was just some of the best scenery I've ever seen in a film. So, yeah, there's something about Scotland that I feel drawn to.
0: Oh, well, there you go. You'll enjoy the scenery in this for sure then.
1: Yeah. I found the voices in Siri, but they've got American, Australian, British, Indian, Irish, and South African.
0: And well, nobody would choose South African, would they?
1: This is the Irish
2: one.
1: The
2: stars begin to shine through the clear night.
0: Nice.
1: Right, let's go British again.
2: The colours of the sky fade with the setting sun as the stars begin to shine through the clear night.
1: And see, what most people would have here is...
2: The colours of the sky fade with the setting sun to shine through the clear night.
1: That's the standard.
0: I auditioned once when they were setting up Siri. I auditioned to be Siri.
1: Oh, really? Oh, I can't turn her off now. Go away, Siri.
0: It's a common problem for you, I think.
1: All right, where were we? Sorry,
0: We're going out and about.
1: Yes,
0: And we probably would take Siri with us, actually, if we are, because at the Northcote Theatre on Friday night, Mental as Anything are playing. This is going to be a sensational night out. Of course, they're the new wave and pop rock band formed in Sydney in 1976, and they were five art students. I mean, I don't know how much people know about these guys, including Martin Plaza, Reg Mombasa, who I had a terrific chat with recently, and the late Andrew Greedy Smith.
1: Yes.
0: And they started this band as a ruse to get free beer from the local pub. And the whole joke worked, and it led to this prolific five-decade music career, you know, having released massive Australian and international hits, including The Nips Are Getting Bigger and If You Leave Me, Can I Come Too? Do you know what The Nips Are Getting Bigger was actually about?
1: I've always had a vision in my head, but... No.
0: So I, when I used to sing it back in the 80s, you know, as we all did when it was on the radio, I thought it was about Japanese people.
1: Yes.
0: I thought they're either getting taller, fatter, they're coming here, something or other, right?
1: Yeah, because it was a slang term for the,
0: yeah,
1: yes.
0: Yeah, exactly. So Reg Mombassa said no, it had nothing, absolutely nothing to do with that. Greedy Smith had a bit of a drinking problem, and as his drinking increased, the nips he was taking of alcohol were getting bigger.
1: Wow. I have never known that. Yeah.
0: Well, there's a sensational movie about Mental as Anything called Live It Up, the Mental as Anything story. If you get a chance to check that out, it's about a 93-minute documentary that really takes you back to 70s and 80s Australia. It's just wonderful. You probably find it on YouTube or somewhere like that. And did you also know, it's a bit of a did-you-know sort of time, isn't it? Reg Mombassa, and there's been several articles about him in the paper recently about how he smoked, he thinks about 250,000 joints in his time, whatever, but that he was responsible with a couple of other designers for a lot of the emblems and logos for the surfwear company Mambo.
1: No, I didn't know that either.
0: There you go. Now you can go off to Trivia Night knowing a couple of extra things.
1: I love knowing random trivial stuff like that.
0: Yeah, so do I. So do I. So Mental as Anything at the Northcote Theatre on Friday night in Melbourne is going to be a fabulous, fabulous night. As in Perth on Thursday night this week, Al Jardine and the Pet Sounds Band, they make lots of sounds, one band,
1: yes,
0: are on at the Regal Theatre, and they're heading to Melbourne. They'll be in Melbourne, I think, a week or so later. Al was one of the original members of the Beach Boys, and they do all the hits from the Beach Boys. And Al's son, Matt Jardine, is on vocals, so he's very proud to have his son working with him, and it's all multi-generational now.
1: That's nice.
0: Given Brian Wilson's gone. It's so lovely.
1: It is nice. I loved when Phil Collins did his last tour and his son was part of the band. That was good too.
0: It's so nice. I'm trying desperately to get an interview at the moment with Marvin Gaye's daughter.
1: Oh, yeah.
0: Because he's got there's a re-release of Let's Get It On, the album coming out in a month or two, and I thought, she'd be wonderful to talk about it and tell us his story. I just loved him and his music. I'll let you know how I go with that one.
1: Yeah, cool. Excellent.
0: Do you want a bit of new music?
1: Yes, we've got a minute or so. Yeah, what have you got?
0: So one of our favourites has always been Carly Simon. I mean, you can't get to my age, or even your age, I'm sure, and not love Carly Simon. She is 82 years old now, and she is putting out a collection of material that is her first in nearly two decades, talking about multi-generational. It's called Comes in Waves. It doesn't come out till August the 14th, but it reconnects her with both family and longtime fans. And it features her daughter, Sally Taylor, on vocals on the lead single. Much of the album was written and recorded at her home on Martha's Vineyard in Massachusetts. And her son, Ben Taylor, also plays a significant role. He contributes as a musician, producer, songwriter and vocalist. Of course, Carly Simon shares Sally and Ben with singer-songwriter
1: James Taylor.
0: Indeed, that's right. So they were married.
1: If they've got the genes from either of them, well, which obviously they have. What a stupid thing for me to say. But, if they've inherited their parents' abilities, that's what I want to say,
0: they'll nail it. But it's interesting because I reckon that they probably would have twisted her arm. She's been retired a long time. They would have twisted her arm and said, come on, Mum, we need your name to actually launch. I mean, if you were out there buying or seeing an album made by Sally and Ben Taylor, you wouldn't buy it. But if you know they're Carly Simon and James Taylor's kids, then you would probably. So they probably said to her, let's do it. Anyway, Carly was married to James in 72, divorced in 83. And what was her biggest song ever?
1: Well, You're So Vain, which is not my favourite. Out of all of her songs, that's probably my least favourite.
0: Really?
1: Yeah. I can't actually think
0: Well, that's been listed by Rolling Stone on the one of the greatest songs ever recorded?
1: I think for me it's just a case of burnout. It's such a good song. It's been played so often.
0: You've just heard it too much.
1: That I've gone,
0: yeah.
1: I don't need to hear that one again.
0: Yeah. Well, there were certainly so many other good ones like Mockingbird and the yeah. James Bond theme, Nobody Does It Better, and Let the River Run. Oh, no, that was not that. She won the Golden Globe for that. That was the movie. Oh, no, that was the song, Let the River Run, for the 1988 film Working Girl.
1: That's
0: she's
1: it.
0: Just been extraordinarily huge,
1: yeah.
0: And I'm so excited that she's coming back August 14 with Come In Waves from Carly Simon.
1: And I'm so excited to be talking to you as always, Sandy.
0: Thanks, Simon. That's all I got to tell you now.
1: Beautiful. We'll do it again next week. And if you do want those tickets to Glenrothen, then get onto Sandy's website, abreathoffreshair.com.au, and shoot Sandy an email and just tell her that you would like the tickets. Be polite and say please. Otherwise,
0: yes,
1: you're not getting nothing.
0: Or you Scotsmen, come in and get it. Or if you want to go visit Scotland, come and take a look at it. If you have an affinity with Scotland, you are going to love this film.
1: Magnificent. Good on you, Sandy.
0: Lots of love to you, Si. Have a great night.
1: Take care. Bye.
3: St Kilda held on for a great win last week.
4: 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Ryan, he flew for it, couldn't sack it. First one to recover was Brian Ryan. Open goal square, and he bounces one home.
3: All the Bulldogs are sharing the middle of the ladder with them.
5: Picked up by Lewis. He flicked it to Artie Jones. Time for something. Oh! Handful from the boundary line. Artie Jones.
3: They meet at Marvel tomorrow from 3. Thanks to Macca's, 3AW is football.
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0: Justin Coombs-Pierce joins us from Tassie. How are you, Justin?
1: I'm very well, Simon. Happy Saturday.
0: Yes, happy Saturday to you as well. And tonight, we're going to have crossover. I am so sure of it.
1: Yeah, we will.
0: Having said that, though, I actually had to look up. I made sure that all of my contributions tonight are correct, as opposed to previous weeks where I've fallen out of categories by mistake. So I actually asked for a list of 100. I had a look through, and there were 11 that I wanted to nominate into my top five. So we may not have crossover, but I'm pretty sure we're going to.
1: Yeah, I think we will. And look, the topic we're doing is films that were released in 1986, so celebrating their 40th anniversary this year. And it is funny because you look at them and you go, oh, well, you know, some of these films that sort of come up when you start researching films that came out in that year, they're great films. But are they films that you would have in your top five? You know, they're very popular films. So I think we'll have crossover. I think we will, because we do have similar tastes in some things. But we'll see where we land on this. I reckon we're quite possibly, we might have the same number one.
0: I don't think we will, because I've gone for one which to me is the greatest movie of that year. I don't think it will be up there in popular opinion as being such. I think it's probably fairer to say it's not one of the more famous films from that year.
1: Okay.
0: Yes.
1: All right.
0: But anyway, so movies that were released in 1986, movies that are celebrating their 40th anniversary this year. So Justin and I are going to give our top five, and then we want yours. Ring in and tell us what we missed. So you get to do that on 133-882 or 133-693. When we get to that point. Do you want to go first, Justin?
1: I'll go first this week. I don't know if we'll have crossover for this one. This one's a little bit left of field. For me, it's an Australian film, and it is just one of my favourite films out of that era, and was for many, many years, just a very quirky film starring Colin Friels. It's called Malcolm. Now, it's set in Melbourne. He's a tram mechanic. He loses his job, and he's an inventor. He's very quirky, and then some ex-cons move into his house, and then it just becomes just a series of very cool little robberies and little crimes using all these inventions, and very, very funny. And I just think it was just a very original and fantastic movie.
0: It was. It'd be a great movie to go back and watch, because the scenery in it would bring a lot of memories back for people as well.
1: We're talking the old green rattling trams, you know, in those days. You just don't see those anymore.
0: Yeah.
1: It was absolutely fantastic for me. So number five for me, Malcolm.
0: Yeah, that's a very good choice. It didn't even make my top 11, I have to say.
1: But really?
0: Should have been there, I readily admit.
1: You know, it won a heap of AFI Awards that year as well.
0: Yeah.
1: Which is it was another very big Australian film that came out in that year as well. But it really did well. For me, it's just one of those really great underrated films. It was nothing that was coming out of Hollywood in those days, and it was just very typically Australian, typical Melbourne too, very much so.
0: Yeah.
1: Anyway, number five, Malcolm.
0: All right, number five for me. I've gone with one that I think most people will want further up the chart, heading toward number one. But for number five for me, I've gone Ferris Bueller's Day Off.
1: Mm.
0: It was a great film. Matthew Broderick was great in it. It's really the movie that sort of it absolutely made him. And it was a very funny film. It's definitely, it would be my wife's favorite film for the year. For me, it's a good solid number five. It had to be in there.
1: Yeah, look, it certainly came up in the film, and it was a big film. And, you know, it didn't make my list. And the only reason it didn't make my list is, I loved it when it came out. I've tried to watch it again recently a few times, and I've got to admit, I just get a little bit bored.
0: It's a little too cheesy.
1: Great. And it's iconic. It is an iconic film. And, Charlie Sheen actually got his big break out of that film.
0: Yeah, he did too. Yes.
1: Just a very small role, but a very cool role in that, because he was friends with Jennifer Grey. Anyway, so if anyone had, you know, has read Charlie Sheen's autobiography, you'll know the story behind that. But yeah, it didn't actually make my list, but I you know, I'm not surprised it made yours, and it'll be at the top of a lot of people's lists.
0: Yeah,
1: I think so.
0: Yeah. All right. Number four for you.
1: Number four for me is, it's probably one of the greatest coming of age films of all time. About five boys searching for a missing body. And that is Stand By Me. It just had such a wonderful cast. I just think it was just a beautiful film. Absolutely amazing. You know, River Phoenix, the late River Phoenix in it, Corey Feldman, Jerry O'Connor, Will Wheaton. Just a really great cast of, you know, and even Kiefer Sutherland was in it, you know, as well. And it was just, to me, it was such an iconic film, I think, for that year and for our era, you know, when we were in high school at that time, you know, it was just, it was the film.
0: Yeah. Oh, you're absolutely right. I got down to six and that was the one that got bumped. So if we did the top six of everything, that would have been my number six because it was, it was a great movie, beautifully written and great soundtrack. Yeah. I owned the soundtrack to it. I loved all the songs in it. So yeah, that is a great one. Stand By Me. For you, for number four. For number four for me, I've gone with Chevy Chase, Steve Martin, and Martin Short in The Three Amigos.
1: Yeah. And look, you know, I'll give you that one. So I'll let you talk about that film. A great film.
0: I just love it. They play three actors in old time movies and they actually go to Mexico and people actually, I think that I've forgotten because it's been a while since I've watched it, but I think they get asked to help, you know, with law enforcement or whatever it is there to control the bad guys. And they're just actors. But it was a wonderful scene. My favorite scene in it was when they sing My Little Buttercup in the, you know, one of those dingy bars that, where you just know someone's going to get shot with the swinging doors. And when people walk in, the piano stops and everyone turns and looks. And here's these three guys in their rather awful Mexican costumes. And they sing My Little Buttercup to try and win people over. It's just a great scene, great comedy. And the three of them are just fantastic.
1: They are. It's one of those ones that it got bumped from my list. It did. And it was very hard to bump it. If you've watched the comedy, the Steve Martin and Martin Short special, when they talk about that, because that's where they met. They met on that film, and became just absolute, you know, best of friends for, you know, for 40 years, basically. So, between Martin Short, Steve Martin and Chevy Chase, what an amazing cast and a very funny movie. Yeah. So, that's a good one, but no crossover yet. All right. Number three for me, I don't think you'll have in your list. I just don't think it's, I don't know whether you will or not. I don't know whether I need to really sell this film. Top Gun. So, a lot of people will have it at the top. It was such a massive film. It was an iconic film coming out of that time. Watched it again only recently after watching Top Gun Maverick and going back and watching the original. Still a great film, for me. But only coming in at number three.
0: I went back and watched it a couple of years ago and it wasn't quite what I remembered. I remembered it as being really, really cool. And this time, watching it the second time, it just reminded me more and more of like the Village People. It was
1: movie?
0: Yeah, I did, but it was just, I don't know how to say it without offending anyone. I don't mean any offense by it, but it was, you know, there was just so much, you know, I don't even know how to put it, like charisma between each of the characters on there, all these good-looking men in uniforms, you know, strutting about as if they own the place. It just seemed, well, I'll just say it, it seemed very sort of gay to me in that. And I'm not saying there's anything wrong with it. It's just amazing how it, you know, your perceptions change. Because when we were kids and we watched the Village People were really cool. And when you
1: they look were, at but them, I don't. I remember there was a policeman, there was a construction worker, there was an Indian. I don't remember there being a fighter pilot in the Village People.
0: But there could have been. And it could have been Tom Cruise or what's his name?
1: Val Kilmer.
0: Val Kilmer, that's it, yeah.
1: Yeah. Okay, well, there we go. Yeah,
0: and again, I just want to stress, I'm not saying anything bad about that. I'm just saying it's funny how perceptions change. So, because, yeah, that's how it struck me.
1: Maybe if they ever re-release Top Gun, they could change the soundtrack and maybe Take Your Breath Away could be changed with Macho Macho Man or that's You Can't Stop the Music or that's the it. YMCA. I don't know. You could possibly do that.
0: Exactly. All right. For me, number three, I've gone for a rather sexy movie. It was, 1986, we were 15, so it was a movie that was a bit racy for us youngsters at that time, but it was right on track with Kim Basinger and Mickey Rourke in 9.5 weeks.
1: Yeah, that didn't even come into my list. I've got to admit, I don't think I've ever seen it.
0: Oh, okay. No, I watched it, and it was, I just remember it was just... Yeah, it wasn't pornographic in any way, but it was it was racy. There are love making scenes in it, there's one where they're in an alleyway and it's raining on them, and it was just. And there's another one where they open the fridge and they pour honey all over each other or something. So it was,
1: I do remember it being on TV, and because in those days they edited a lot for TV, so I think it went for 9.5 minutes.
0: That would have been it.
1: There wasn't much left of it.
0: Yeah, but as a teenage boy watching that movie and Kim Basinger just being as gorgeous as she was. And I think women thought the same because Mickey Rourke back then was a very good looking man. So, yeah. So 9.5 weeks was number three for me.
1: All right. Well, let's go to number two. This is the only sequel that made it into my list. That's the only sequel that sort of popped up when I was looking there. But it was a film that was pretty much, I reckon, equally as good as its, as the original. And that is The Karate Kid Part Two.
0: Ah, yeah. Don't think I ever bothered to see it.
1: Really?
0: Yeah. I never got into
1: that. No, you're too busy. You're too busy in your own dark little bedroom watching
0: a VHS copy
1: of 9.5 weeks.
0: That's right. I was too.
1: There was no Peter Cetera songs in that.
0: I'm sorry. Mr. Miyagi just didn't interest me. And Ralph Macchio, not my scene. No, I was more Kim Basinger, exactly.
1: Yeah.
0: But yeah, look, they're a very popular series, and of course they remade them all, and it's still sort of around in pop culture now, Karate Kid. So, yeah. And the guy who played Mr. Miyagi was the guy who took over from Al in Happy Days too.
1: Yes, he was.
0: All right.
1: Arnold's.
0: That's it, yes. Now, number two for me, I've gone Australian. I think you indicated earlier that there was another Australian movie that was released in 86 that was an outstanding movie. To watch it today it's not the same, but I still do get a laugh out of it. And there were some iconic scenes in it. Crocodile Dundee.
1: Yeah.
0: Yeah. Paul Hogan, Linda Kozlowski, and just a wonderful scene. And that marvelous scene of That's Not a Knife is just, I don't know how many times that's been parodied and used in, over the last 40 years.
1: It is iconic.
0: Yep. So Crocodile Dundee number two for me. We haven't had any crossover yet, and I don't think, I don't know what you've got for number one, but I'm pretty sure it's not going to be what I've got. So we'll see what that is. So people, use these next 3 minutes to go to your computer and Google movies released in 1986. And if there's something there that we have missed, give us a call, 133-882 or 133-693. Back in a tick.
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0: It is 8 minutes to 9 if you're listening through 3AW, 8 minutes to 7 if you're listening through 6PR. And Justin Coombs-Pierce is here, and we're looking at our top 5 movies of 1986. And Justin, we have our number ones, and then we want calls, 133693 or 133882. Justin, your number one.
1: My number one's our first crossover, and it was your number two, and I'm going with Crocodile Dundee.
0: Oh, wow.
1: And the reason it's coming to number one for me is because it is a film that really just launched Australian cinema into the international market. It was, and you said, oh, you know, watching it now, I've got to tell you, I'm halfway through it.
0: Is that right?
1: When I did my list and everything, I thought, and I said to Christy, my wife, I said, do you want to watch Crocodile Dundee? And she said, oh, you know, I've never seen it. So I said, I can't believe that for a start. So, we'll put it on. I'm halfway through it now, and watching it, I still love it. It's still a fantastic film. It broke the mold, in the way that films were made in this country, you know, and the way that they got it together and they financed it and did the whole lot. And we talked about Malcolm winning a lot of, AFI awards. This went on and won a Golden Globe for Paul Hogan.
0: Yeah.
1: It was absolutely huge. And I think, you know, Australian cinema has a lot to thank for the way that for what these guys did, and I think it actually has stood the test of time. This film, it's just a fantastic movie.
0: Yeah, I can't believe that Christy hasn't seen it, and you've had so. Yeah. Have you paused it to do the spot? Have you?
1: Yeah.
0: And so Christy's now.
1: Yeah, so she's upstairs waiting.
0: She's just sitting on the couch waiting.
1: Sitting on the couch waiting. So it'll be a case of when I get back up there, whether she's still awake or not, but, we'll see. She's enjoying it. She's loving it too. So so that's my number one. Crocodile Dundee.
0: Well, my number one, and very well deserved. I think for me to have it at two and you to have it at one shows just how good it is. In fact, I think we've nailed the list because we've actually got nobody who, we've got Jim on hold, we'll chat to shortly, but nobody is adding to the list that we've got because I think we've nailed the best ones. My number one is Back to School. Have you ever seen that with Rodney Dangerfield?
1: Yeah, absolutely. And it was one, and what I love about that movie, and you know, obviously you would know this, is that Oingo Boingo appear in that thing. And if Danny Elfman is the lead of Oingo Boingo, who went on and then became one of the biggest film score producers of all time.
0: That's so right.
1: That's where it all sort of started for him in that movie scene. But yeah, what a great film. It did sort of pop up in my list. It didn't make it in there. But yeah, Back to School. Didn't it have Hot Lips Houlihan in it as well?
0: Sally Kellerman. So yeah, Hot Lips from MASH, the movie.
1: Yeah,
0: yes.
1: The movie, yes. Not the actual, not the TV series, but the movie, yes.
0: And Robert Downey Jr. was in it as well.
1: Oh,
0: playing the best friend to Rodney Dangerfield's character's son. And for those who haven't seen the movie, Rodney Dangerfield plays Thornton Mellon, who owns a large chain of clothing shops called Tall and Fat. And he's extremely rich. His son's wanting to drop out of uni, and he says, "A man without without an education is nothing." And so the son points out that he didn't have a university education. So Rodney Dangerfield goes back to school, and it's hilarity ensues. It's a great one.
1: And he's a diver, isn't he? He dives.
0: Yes, he is too. We're actually almost out of time. So my apologies. Lady Mel has called in with the nomination, though. Hi, Lady Mill. Mill?
12: Hello.
0: Hello, how are you?
12: Good, thanks. Yes, we were saying at the Marriott in the 80s when they were making Crocodile Dundee, and I didn't realise it was Paul Hogan, because where he was in the penthouse above the Marriott, we were in the next floor.
0: Oh, how about that? Thank you, Mill. We're out of time. Justin, thank you.
1: Thanks, Simon.
0: Back soon.
13: Breakfast with Ross and Russ.
14: Talking about Lynn Craft off the wireless, the Scorcher said, "I wonder whether Shelley Craft has a sister Lynn." I said, "Well, I knew Jenny Key's brother Don. Met an American bloke at a local bar last week." He said, "Hi, I'm Earl Lee." He said, "I got a famous sister, Cheryl Crow." Nice to meet Earl Lee Crow.
15: Trevor Poole's brother.
14: Trevor.
15: 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Chris Rea's sister.
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0: We're already an hour down. One of four is gone. After the news, of course, Steve Woods will be in and we'll have a look at a year, Steve's books. 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But we'll do Steve, and Jim's been hanging on. We'll talk to him after the news too.
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3: Good evening, I'm Carolee Katsimbanis. Biosecurity protocols have been activated after testing confirmed Australia's first case of H5N1 bird flu. A migratory bird in Western Australia has been infected with the virus, and testing is underway to confirm a second suspected case. Jack Goff from the Invasive Species Council says the highly pathogenic strain is now present on every continent.
4: It is not an understatement to say if this virus got out, it could be one of the worst wildlife massacres in Australia's history, something rivaling the 2019-20 Black Summer bushfires.
3: A Sydney couple will spend years behind bars for their roles in a $12 million drug smuggling plot. Toby Goff reports.
23: The 36-year-old man and 32-year-old woman were sentenced to 11 and 10 years in jail, respectively. The pair were caught after Australian Border Force officers intercepted a shipping container destined for Sydney's west, which had originated from Iran. Inside, officers discovered 13 kilograms of pure methamphetamine smuggled into the crevices of plastic shipping pallets. The couple were found to have employed fraudulent consignment details and diverting the cargo in an effort to evade detection. Police later executed search warrants in Sydney's inner suburbs, finding encrypted devices and recovering more pallets in what authorities are now calling a high-level syndicate disruption. Toby Goff, Sydney.
3: Australians will find out in coming days whether the cut to the fuel excise will be extended. The 50% cut was introduced to lower petrol prices to lessen the impact of the war in the Middle East and is due to end at the end of June. The cost of living relief measure has seen petrol prices reduced by about 26 cents a litre. Prime Minister Anthony Albanese has welcomed a de-escalation in the conflict between the US and Iran, but says fuel supply chains continue to face volatility.
24: Well, there is uncertainty on the global markets, and there's uncertainty because of the decision to reopen the Strait of Hormuz that we welcome. That de-escalation doesn't mean that it immediately opens.
3: A 20-year-old man has been taken to hospital after being hit in the face with a flare at a FIFA World Cup live site at Sydney's Darling Harbour. Two men have been arrested. Meanwhile, in Melbourne, two people were arrested after flares were set off after the Socceroo fans stormed the barriers at Federation Square following Australia's 2-0 loss to the United States. Checking Finance, one Australian dollar buying 70 US cents.
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3: AFL Round 15, Port Adelaide leading Collingwood by just 1 point at the start of the third quarter, 43-42. Earlier, a win for Carlton over GWS Giants by 23 points, making it 5 wins in a row for the Blues, and the Adelaide Crows beating the Melbourne Demons by 17 points, making it 3 wins in a row for them. In NRL Round 2, Canterbury Bulldogs just taken the lead over the Manly Sea Eagles, 10-8, a 1-point win for the Gold Coast Titans over the Penrith Panthers, 19-18. An off-contract NRL star, Cody Nikorima, continues to show his value, leading an understrength Dolphins to a 36-22 win over the Tigers. Coach Christian Wolf said his veteran 5'8 stepped up in their absence.
25: A bit more of a leadership role this week, and obviously with Isaiah out, and I thought he took that on really well. He took that on through the week, through our preparation, and he really took that on tonight.
3: American golfer Wyndham Clark leads the US Open by 4 shots after the second round. Adam Scott's 100th straight major was a nightmare, missing the cut at 8 over. That's the latest news and sport.
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27: Tomorrow, Sunday, partly cloudy, a top of 15. Monday, partly cloudy, 14. Tuesday, shower or two, 16. Wednesday, possible shower, 15. Thursday, partly cloudy, 13. Friday, partly cloudy and 16 degrees. On the bay, southerly winds, 15 to 20 knots, decreasing to about 10 knots. Later this evening, the waves around at 1 metre. At Corio, 10, Glen Waverley, 11, and here in the city, it's 12 degrees. Carolee Katsimbanis, Melbourne's own 3AW.
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0: What year are we looking at this week, Steve?
1: Well, Pete, we're going where no man has gone before.
2: Ooh.
1: We're doing a year we've never done before.
2: Yeah.
1: We're going back to 2001.
2: 2001.
1: 2001.
2: And which is a quarter of a century ago.
1: Well, and when you think about it, it's 25 years ago. It feels like about three.
2: Yeah.
1: 25 years into our future, it's 2051.
2: Yeah.
1: You know,
2: it's hard to wrap your head around.
1: It's ridiculous. But I thought, and in honor of the Socceroos, I thought I'm looking forward to performing the very first own goal of the program a little later.
2: Okay. Well, now, just before we do get into it, if you don't mind, Jim has called in and we didn't get to him before the news. My apologies, Jim.
3: Good evening, Simon, Steve, Monica and Carol Lee and Justin, if you're still listening. Anyway, Simon, I haven't called for any topics at the moment. I've called for help.
2: Yeah? No, that's all right. We can help you as best we can. What's happened?
3: Because I went to Clara doesn't come here anymore because there's a family problem. So I went to the post office myself. Usually I used to get tissues in bulk, but the paper bags used to break before I got them here. So now, because I know them all, the guy delivers them here. But anyway, I bought a heap of stuff and lollies and all sorts of stuff. And because it was winter weather, I was dressed for winter. And then when I got to the post office, I came here and I was sweating, so I took all my clothes off and everything. And the guy there, they close at 12. So I said, William, I won't sort everything out here because I know you want to close. So I went next to the pizza shop and I was sorting out everything there to go to the pharmacy. Mm-hmm. And as I was sorting out everything there, some guy at the pie shop kept looking at me. But I've come home with everything except my wallet because I got undressed and everything. My wallet had my taxi card that has all my details, my medicine.
2: It's got everything. Do you think it fell out of your pocket, Jim, or do you think the dodgy looking guy lifted it?
3: I put it on the table in front of the pizza shop. Now, the guy, I know everybody over there, Simon. I know people everywhere, and especially there. So I rang the manager there, Sonny, because he's super busy. I've said to him, can you look on your table? Because some lowlife has decided to, I've dropped my wallet or someone's come and taken it while I'm sorting everything out. And all my complete details, my address, everything. I've called the Footscray Police. They'll close. So then some guy came on and I said, are you a police officer? He goes, no. He said, you've come across to me. He goes, I'll put you through Dandenong because Dandenong is taking Footscray Police Station's numbers. So then I've waited for 1 hour to speak to someone from Dandenong. No one answered. Then I've called emergency just before. I'm trying to tell them what happened and they hung up on me.
2: Oh.
3: I've asked the guy at the pizza shop, I go, can you look at your camera, Sonny, and tell me if I dropped my wallet, whether I dropped it or whether someone stole it. Who's ever got it hasn't returned it. And now I can't go shopping. I haven't got a taxi card.

0: Somerville Road, Simon. Somerville and Geelong Road is just across the road from my place.
1: All right. Well, in that case, if anybody is in the area and has seen anything, or any of the other shop owners might have any surveillance footage that that goes past, you know, it would be great if you could have a look. And if you do see something and see who managed to get Jim's wallet, it would be very much appreciated that if you could contact the police and let them know. And they'll be able to track Jim down because, of course, all his details are there. Jim, that's heartbreaking. Our thoughts are with you, mate. It's very sad that that has indeed happened to you. You have our thoughts and prayers, and not just mine and Steve's here, but everybody who's listening as well. What we might do because we don't normally take a break during your segment, Steve, but what we might do now is knock off a break now and then come back and we'll run a bit longer than the 9:30, 7:30 where we normally wind it up.
2: Well, in honour of the Socceroos,
1: yes,
2: I'll actually do the second own goal for the program.
1: Okay. Yes. All right. We'll do all that back in a tick.
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1: It is 16 after 7, 36PR, 16 after 9 through 3AW. Steve Woods is here. And, Steve, we're looking at 2001.
2: A year we've never done before. So I thought we should dig deep.
1: Yes.
2: Now, we were given hints about what 2001 may have been back in 1968. With a movie called 2001, A Space Odyssey.
1: And then worst movie ever made, by the way.
2: Yes. We thought we'd be travelling off into space to Jupiter with a supercomputer called Hell 9000.
1: Yes.
2: But sadly not. But 2001, we'd sort of got over the Y2K bug of 2000, suddenly realising that that was a bit of a

0: waste of time.
1: Yes.
0: But it's 25 years ago, and I thought, let's just sort of step back for a little bit and just sort of see how much time has changed just in those, what, you know, 2.5 decades that we've just been through. A couple of birthdays from 2001, I should mention.
1: Mm.
0: Ken Carson.
1: Ken Carson.
0: Turned 40.
1: The name doesn't ring a bell to me, should it?
0: It should. Maybe if someone knows who Ken Carson is, turning 40 in 2001, to let us know.
1: Give us a buzz. Hmm. Shoot us a text, 0477 693 693, or call us, 133882, 133693.
0: You know, what did turn 100 in 2001?
1: Mm.
0: The Australian flag. Because we were celebrating Australian Federation, and we had celebrations.
1: Because it was the centenary of Federation, which happened on January 1st, 1901.
0: Let me guess, we probably had fireworks.
1: Yeah, I would guess so.
0: Mm-hmm. So there we are. But look, a survey back in 2001 revealed that, and this sounds so old-fashioned now, a survey revealed that 1 in 10 Australians had either a tattoo or a body piercing.
1: Okay.
0: These days, goodness me, it's on virtually everybody.
1: I have nothing. I don't understand jewellery and I don't understand tattoos.
0: Well, there you are.
1: Do you wish to disclose whether you have one or the other?
0: I have four.
1: You have four?
0: I have four.
1: Piercings or tattoos?
0: Tattoos.
1: You have four tattoos?
0: Four tattoos on my heart.
1: Oh, well, that doesn't... No, but legitimate tattoos, though. Mm. You have ink on your skin?
0: Well, see, I am a 2 times cancer survivor.
1: Yeah.
0: And, of course, when they give you...
1: Scars aren't tattoos, though.
0: Well, when you've got a damn tumour in your chest, they have to line you up.
1: That's right. So they tattoo you.
0: Yes, and this big thing comes down...
1: Markers on you.
0: And this big thing comes down from the ceiling, and every day for a month I had to have radiation, which basically meant they had to line up the north, south, east, west tattoos, which are little dots, but they had to line you up exactly in the same place that you were lying yesterday and the day before and the day before, because my tumour was between the heart and the lung, and they were concerned that if they were a little bit off line, they could be zapping the lining of the heart or the lung. Very clever people.
1: Now, only Steve can see that I'm smiling whilst he's talking about his cancer. I'm sitting here with an idiotic grin on my face.
0: Look at this. But the entire support staff here are laughing at my misadventure.
1: No, I feel dreadfully sorry. Glad you brought it up.
0: So can I bring up anything else?
1: We had a half an hour to fill if you weren't here doing this, so I'm glad you pulled through.
0: I've got a bit of tinier.
1: My question was the random thought that popped into my mind, because they have the tattoos, as you say, so that they can line you up
0: in
1: the exact same position.
0: North, south, east and west.
1: Can't they just use your nipples?
0: I have my hands over those and try to stay dignified.
1: That's what I was just thinking. I was thinking if you have to lie in exactly the same place, surely they can just go left one, right, we know where he is now.
0: Goodness me, it's going to be a long segment. Now, in 2001, let's move on. Apple released the iPod for the first time.
1: Oh, yeah.
0: Yes.
1: Yeah.
0: And in 10 years, they'd sold over 275 million various carnations of the iPod. Bit of a success.
1: Yeah.
0: Not bad, eh?
1: No.
0: The other thing that we were dealing with back in 2001 from a technical point of view was digital TV.
1: Oh, yeah, because we went from analog.
0: That's right. We still had the big boxes.
1: Yes.
0: And then we went into these sort of flat screen TVs.
1: Yes.
0: There was a sort of a period in between where we could go out and buy a set-top
1: box
0: for $100.
1: Yes.
0: Yes. Well, actually, it wasn't $100. They were $700.
1: Yeah, they were quite expensive. Yes. I remember when we got our first one and I was quite excited, but we had a small television in our bedroom.
0: Yes.
1: And we had the set-top box.
0: Which then put it down in...
1: The digital picture was widescreen.
0: Yes.
1: And so that made it so small on our little television, you couldn't actually see anything.
0: So you were then forced to go out and buy a high-definition TV set to replace the set-top box and to replace the box that you used to watch.
1: Yep. They bought a plasma vision.
0: Do you remember how much they used to cost?
1: We got ours ex demo from Meyer Mega Mart. Mm. Remember Mega Mart before it went bankrupt?
0: Yes.
1: We got ours from there on special. We had a family member who worked at Mega Mart.
0: The high definition TV sets cost over $15,000.
1: Oh yeah, no, that wasn't.
0: And the plasmas were around $20,000.
1: Oh no, we must have got ours a few years later. We paid about $1,000 for ours, and it was very expensive.
0: Well, they've come down in price awful lot, and they've got bigger and bigger, of course, too. So you sort of wonder whether they're still getting cheaper. The Australian of the Year in 2001 was Commander Lieutenant General Peter Cosgrove.
1: Yes,
0: we remember him.
1: Mm-hmm.
0: Also, the Australian dollar has its habit of going up and down against the US dollar. It hit an all-time low in 2001 when it went down to 48.6 cents.
1: Oh, wow.
0: A drop of over 20% in 12 months.
1: So if you went over to America, that was...
0: Oh, a nightmare.
1: I always get it wrong. That's bad. If you go to America, it's bad.
0: Absolutely. The Australian dollar was the world's second worst performing currency in 2001.
1: Oh, really?
0: Mm. You think...
1: The thing's that bad. What happened in 2001 that made us so horrible?
0: Oh, it was the Y2K bug.
1: Yeah.
0: Yes. The great train robber Ronald Biggs gave himself up to English police after 35 years on the run.
1: Yeah.
0: Yeah, amazing.
1: Yeah, that was a big story.
0: But the biggest story of all in 2001 was the world's worst act of terrorism. Four hijacked 767 passenger jets crashing into targets in New York and Washington.
1: Yeah.
0: Each tower of the World Trade Center, New York was hit, resulting in both the buildings collapsing, which we've seen time and time again. The Pentagon in Washington was also hit. A fourth plane crashed into a field in southeast Pennsylvania, believing to be en route to the White House, and a car bomb went off near Washington's State Department. Over 3,000 people were killed on that day. Quite extraordinary. Do you remember when we saw that on TV? They were just streaming CNN onto our TV stations endlessly, day after day after day, trying to make sense of all of this. And I remember at one point I thought, oh, look, I just can't watch this anymore. And all of a sudden I noticed that there was an episode of Frasier had been sort of programmed before it went back to CNN. So I thought, I might record this because I wouldn't mind seeing an episode of Frasier. So it took me a couple of days to get around to watching the episode of Frasier without realizing that the streaming service was going to continue at that point. And it was the live action as they were realizing what was actually happening with the two twin towers. And they didn't know that the towers were going to collapse.
1: Yeah.
0: And so I'm watching this now, like in real time, knowing what's about to happen, which was even more dramatic because you're looking at it thinking, goodness me, look at the time. I reckon in about 90 seconds, these things, and they're going, oh, I think there's a fire on one of the floors. Yes, that's what it looks like. And I'm thinking, it's a bit more than that if you want to have a closer look.
1: Yeah.
0: And,
1: wow.
0: Scary stuff. Scary stuff.
1: Now, before we go on, Chris has called in.
2: Yes.
1: How are you there, Chris?
3: G'day, fellas. Ringing from miserable cold Perth. It's like bloody Canberra here at the moment. It's horrible.
1: Perth isn't supposed to have bad weather. You guys are the best spot in Australia for weather.
0: It's a paradise.
3: Yeah. It usually is. But I'll tell you what, this is the coldest June in my living memory.
1: Wow.
0: Mm.
3: And I think you guys are going to cop it in a couple of days, so it's probably going to get colder as it goes across the Nullarbor, so enjoy.
0: Yeah, perfect.
3: But, just on 2001, it's believe it or not, I know it's Vic-centric, and I'm speaking to a largely Victorian audience, but it's 25 years almost to the day that Australia, the Wallabies, last won the Bledisloe Cup.
0: Wow.
3: The Kiwis, the All Blacks, have held that cup for 25 years.
1: Is that right?
0: Mm, not good.
3: And the last time we won was in 2001, and that has got to be some sort of friggin' record, I reckon.
1: Yeah.
0: Apart from Carlton.
3: Oh, hey, I'll tell you what, I'm a West Coast Eagles guy, but the Dockers are coming for you guys.
0: They certainly are. Goodness me. They're amazing.
3: Don't forget that when the West Coast Eagles first got into the grand final, we won 17 on the trot.
0: Mm.
3: And we beat Hawthorn twice, and they absolutely belted us in the grand final. So, you know, and then the next year we beat Geelong, so we won it. But I'll tell you what, it can be a pretty tough business sport.
0: Now,
3: Socceroos found out.
0: Yeah, you're sounding a little smug. can you tell me who Ken Carson is?
3: He's a rapper from I think he was born in 2000. He's a famous American rapper, isn't he?
0: No, Ken Carson turned 40 in 2001. We are still trying to discover who he is. Who, still on the hunt.
1: Who is Ken Carson?
0: Mm. Mm. Oh, well.
3: Yeah, I'm pretty sure he's a rapper.
0: Okay. We'll make a note of that.
1: His namesake. Good on you, Chris. Appreciate the call. Thank you.
0: Do you remember after September 11, when the buildings have gone, then all of a sudden America had a series of anthrax scares, sending
1: yes.
0: parcels through the mail, killing 5 people, so they were real.
1: Yeah.
0: Yeah, amazing.
1: We had opening the mail at the radio station. There were concerns because the paranoia just immediately went everywhere.
0: Yes.
1: And we had to wear gloves and masks
0: yes.
1: opening mail at the radio station.
0: Did we send the boss down to do it?
1: I don't know who the poor schmo was who had to open the letters here.
0: In the US, music and movie stars got together. They raised over $300 million for the victims of the World Trade Center and the Pentagon bombings with a worldwide telethon called America, a tribute to our heroes.
1: Yes. I remember Billy Joel sang.
0: Yeah. Oh, yes.
1: I'm pretty sure he did New York State of Mind, which. Yes. Yeah, and Americans are very good at celebrating their cities in song.
0: Yes. So, I remember Bette Midler also did that. She did Wind Beneath My Wings. This was a concert that was held 10 days after the problems.
1: In a secret location or something because they were just worried about, terrorism.
0: Absolutely.
1: Yeah.
0: And then 20 days later, America, British and Australian forces launched the War on Terrorism with a series of air and ground attacks on Afghanistan in a bid to capture a terrorist that we'd never heard of.
1: Yeah.
0: Osama bin Laden.
1: Yeah.
0: And his Al-Qaeda terrorist network. Again, it was all news to us.
1: Yeah.
0: So
1: yeah.
0: We've learnt a lot in the last 25 years, haven't we?
1: We certainly have.
0: 2001 is the year we're looking at. The biggest selling Christmas present of the year was a Sony PlayStation 2.
1: Yes.
0: Yes.
1: Yeah.
0: Yeah, it made a lot of people very happy.
1: All of the PlayStation versus the Xbox versus whatever Nintendo's Cube or whatever Nintendo were up to at the time.
0: Absolutely.
1: Yeah.
0: Do you know Spike Milligan and Steven Spielberg were knighted? Now, a bit of a problem with this.
1: Yeah.
0: Because we can't call him Sir Stephen.
1: Because he's not English.
0: He's not an English subject.
1: So he's not able to... So he couldn't accept a knighthood?
0: No, he's just smug.
1: Oh.
0: Yeah. So there we are. But Spike, Sir Spike.
1: How do you knight someone who's not a resident of your own country?
0: Awkward times, awkward times. Tom Cruise and Nicole Kidman divorced after 10 years of marriage. Now, it's Nicole Kidman's birthday today.
1: Oh, happy birthday, Nick, if you're listening.
0: Yes, indeed. She's turning 59 today, which is very, very nice. And, of course, she's been married to Tom Cruise and Keith Urban, of course. Now, when she was only 15, one of her very first jobs was appearing in the video clip for Bop Girl by Pat Wilson.
1: That's right. Mm. Yes. Written by Ross Wilson.
0: And yes.
1: Yeah. I loved her in a movie called The Others. Did you ever see that?
0: Oh, what a good film.
1: Ghosty sort of movie.
0: Yes.
1: But she was also, I haven't seen it. I must watch it one day. I haven't seen Dead Calm.
0: Oh, very good as well.
1: Yeah. I haven't seen that, but that was really good. With Sam Neill, I think, was in that one.
0: Yes. Yes, indeed.
1: No, I love Nicole. I've always been a fan of Nick.
0: What was the movie that, I hear dead people?
1: That was the Bruce Willis.
0: The Sixth Sense, was it?
1: The Sixth Sense.
0: Yes.
1: Haley Joel Osment.
0: And dare I say, without giving away the plot, very similar to The Others.
1: The Others,
0: yeah. But great films.
1: I think they both came out around similar times as well.
0: Yes, indeed. Mm. We were talking about the Sony PlayStation 2 before. Microsoft bounced back by launching the Xbox in 2001. Some of the TV shows that we started to watch... We started to watch police dramas coming out of America in a very big way.
1: Yeah.
0: CSI.
1: Oh, yeah.
0: The first one of those suddenly turned up on Channel 9 and, of course, with all the various versions of it.
1: With that redhead bloke. What's his name?
0: Yes.
1: Jim Carrey did a great impersonation of him.
0: Yes.
1: What's his name, that redhead bloke from CSI?
0: He's done very well for himself. He probably doesn't.
1: Jimmy
0: redheaded guy.
1: Yeah. Hang on. It's going to come up.
0: Channel 7 introduced The Weakest Link, hosted by Cornelia Francis.
1: Yes. That was great.
0: Yes. Goodbye.
1: Speaking of redheads, Cornelia Francis was fabulous.
0: She was. And another new person.
1: No, Mon's looking up, but no, we need a male redhead guy from CSI.
0: Yes. They're not helping. Channel 10 launched Big Brother for the first time. Wasn't that wonderful?
1: Yeah, Big Brother, when it first came out.
0: What a contribution to television.
1: Yeah.
0: Yeah. Hosted by Greta Colleen, who was actually very nice. I did a radio show with her for a while.
1: Thank you, Rob. David Caruso has texted through.
0: He'll do.
1: Mon's out there frantically typing Redhead CSI Miami, every keyword we can possibly come up with. And it was giving her everything but David Caruso.
0: Yes.
1: Yeah.
0: We were talking about Greta Colleen. Of course, she's about to start a new series on Channel 10 of The Traitors.
1: Okay, yeah.
0: She's still around, which is good.
1: I became a big fan of Greta Colleen through Big Brother because she had... When they did those sort of live things at the end where everyone had come out of the house or whatever, there was a guy who came out and he put tape over his mouth in some sort of protest. I can't remember what he was protesting.
0: Oh, that's right. Goodness me.
1: But she had to stand there because she was supposed to interview them.
0: And make sense
1: of it. Yeah, they've allocated 4.5 minutes or whatever to interview.
0: Yes.
1: And Gretel came out and started chatting to him. He's put the tape over his stupid head and wouldn't talk. And what really impressed me was that she didn't lose her cool at all.
0: Yes.
1: She just kept going. Dealt with it and kept going. I thought, she's a serious talent. So well done, Gretel.
0: No, she is.
1: Yeah.
0: She's a good talent. We're still trying to find the true identity of Ken Carson turning 40 in 2001. I'll leave you with that.
1: Well, hang on. Rob has also said, was Ken Carson the name of Ken in the Barbie movie from 2001?
0: Oh, yes. Now he's getting extremely close to the truth here.
1: Yeah?
0: Yes.
1: Okay.
0: Ken Carson is Ken.
1: Is Ken. From Barbie.
0: The Barbie doll.
1: Oh, so you were right.
0: So, not in the movie so much, but the Barbie doll is 40 years old in 2001. Well done.
1: Wow.
0: Yes.
1: I never knew Ken had a surname.
0: He does. It's like, I think it's called Google.
1: Yes. Now, Chris Abrodi has called in. What have you got for us, Chris?
2: When the Twin Towers got affected, the World Trade Center, Prime Minister John Howard was actually in New York and
0: he was too.
2: Was had to get him, whisk him away. It was on both 60 Minutes and Sunday Night program, but
1: you're right.
2: I was still in the Forbury branch to the ALP, and even we were praying for a safe return of Prime Minister John Howard. You know, and what was unfolded there was so. I mean, I had tears coming out of my eyes, and just
0: what could have happened? Absolutely. Leighton Hewitt was part of it as well.
1: Yeah, he was too. The story I love telling, and thank you, Chris, appreciate that. It's good on you for remembering that. The story I like to tell is Philip Brady's brush with 2001 and the September 11 attacks.
0: Oh, yes.
1: He was supposed to be on holidays, and he was going to be getting on a cruise ship, an ocean liner, that was sailing into port on September 11, 2001.
0: Oh,
1: it was going to be in their park next to the Statue of Liberty or whatever. So Philip was supposed to be on holiday. Steve Price, who was program director of 3AW at the time, said, I really don't want you to go. Is there any chance you can postpone by a week so it fits in with the ratings surveys breaks? Mm-hmm. And so Philip said, oh, okay. So he redid his agenda. Now, Philip used to do... His holiday agenda was always timed to the minute. I'm catching this train on this day. I'm going to be there at this time. Then I'm going to move on to this location. He always planned everything. He showed me the original draft of his holiday plan on September 11 at 9 a.m. or roughly what time those planes hit that tower, those towers. He was supposed to be on the observation deck looking out to see the ship pull into port that he was going to be getting on later that day. And because Steve Price asked him to change his holidays, he wasn't there.
0: Wow.
1: But I think he was heading over to America at that time. But yes, Philip Brady would have been on that observation deck that day if it wasn't for Steve Price.
0: We were talking about the TV show Frasier before.
1: Yeah.
0: The producer of Frasier was on one of those planes with his wife.
1: Was he really?
0: Yes. And so there actually is a dedication on one of the episodes. Yes.
1: Wow.
0: But very, very, very sad. Apparently very popular behind the scenes. Now, the top five TV shows of 2001.
1: Yeah.
0: Coming in at number five, Blue Heelers.
1: Blue Heelers, great show. Well done.
0: Yep. Number four was Friends.
1: Yes.
0: Now, number three is a show called Always Greener.
1: I remember it by title, never saw it, couldn't tell you a thing about it.
0: It was a juggernaut. It was an Australian drama of a city family that moved to the country and a country family that moved to the city.
1: Okay, yeah.
0: Now, for the first series of this show, it went gangbusters but fell away very, very quickly in season two, never to be heard of again. Well, there you go.
1: Yeah. I have no recollection of it.
0: There you go. Always greener.
1: Mon's brought up cast photos there. That's John Howard, the actor, isn't it, there, that I'm looking at on the screen?
0: It's probably not the John Howard we were talking about.
1: No, the other John Howard.
0: Yes. Yeah. Number two was ER, the medical drama. And at number one, we're talking about Gretel before, Big Brother was the number one show in the country, 2001. And Georgie Parker from All Saints was the Gold Logie winner for the first of 2 years in a row.
1: I think didn't she end up taking out three in a row?
0: She may have.
1: So I'm pretty sure for 9 years it was either Ray Martin, Gretel Colleen or Lisa McCune who won the Gold Logie. No one else got a look in.
0: This may have been the own gold I was referring to earlier on. Some of the movies of the year included Castaway, when Tom Cruise was on a beach with a volleyball.
1: Yeah, Tom Hanks.
0: Tom Hanks, there you go. There's the own goal. There's the second one. Moulin Rouge was huge at the cinemas.
1: Which had Nicole Kidman singing.
0: There you go.
1: I think.
0: Kylie.
1: Oh, yeah, I'm thinking of something else.
0: Nicole
1: sang something stupid.
0: She did,
1: with
0: indeed.
1: Robbie Williams.
0: It's all relative.
1: Didn't she?
0: Yeah, she did.
1: Yeah.
0: Bridget Jones's Diary was big. Harry Potter and the Philosopher's Stone was in cinemas, as was Lord of the Rings, the Fellowship of the Rings. Two enormous franchises.
1: Yeah.
0: Yeah, really, really good. Actually, speaking of Kylie Minogue, I mean, it was the year of Kylie in many ways. The biggest selling Australian album of the year was Fever, which had the biggest selling single of the year, Can't Get You Out of My Head, which became the biggest selling Australian single of the 21st century.
1: Wow.
0: If you don't mind, selling over 5 million copies worldwide. And she even toured in 2001 with the biggest selling tour ever by a female in Australia, including 7 sellout shows at Melbourne's Rod Laver Arena.
1: Fabulous stuff.
0: There you are. Absolutely. Yeah. Now, I should also mention some of the other people that toured in 2001. Maybe you went to these shows.
1: Mm-hmm.
0: We're happy to have a concert review if you've got time. Alice Cooper toured. Bob Dylan toured. AC/DC toured. Now, there's a big year.
1: Yeah, yeah.
0: Blink-182, we had Roxy Music, Coldplay, M&N and Matchbox 20 also touring. Bon Jovi came out to Australia and they did one show in Melbourne as a fundraiser for our state emergency services.
1: Really?
0: Hmm.
1: That's good of him, isn't it?
0: That's not bad. Well, the band.
1: The whole band. Not just John, but the whole band.
0: Yes. NXS were put into the Rock and Roll Hall of Fame.
1: Yes.
0: In 2001. They also reformed for a series of shows with Noiseworks' John Stevens as their new singer.
1: That's right.
0: Mm.
1: And it didn't last.
0: It didn't really last at all.
1: It didn't last. And again, to go back to Philip Brady, they had John Stevens on as a guest some years later just for an interview.
0: You're right.
1: And when Philip said, oh, it never seemed, it didn't work out with you and NXS. Would you mind telling us what happened? He just hung up the phone mid-interview.
0: There you are.
1: Yeah. So I'm guessing he didn't want to discuss that.
0: It says enough.
1: Yeah.
0: Paul McCartney became music's first billionaire.
1: Yeah, well, if anyone was going to do it,
0: it's going to be him.
1: It's a good choice.
0: Of course, he's just released
1: A new album. Yeah.
0: Rolling Stones.
1: With a duet with Ringo.
0: Yes.
1: Yeah.
0: And the Rolling Stones on January 10 are going to release a new album as well. Isn't it fantastic? With Paul McCartney playing bass.
1: Yeah. Yeah.
0: Awesome. Awesome.
1: It's good, isn't it?
0: Speaking of big sellers, have I got time? AC/DC became the fifth biggest selling group of all time, 65 million copies of their stuff, behind the Beatles, Led Zeppelin, the Eagles and Pink Floyd. Not bad for a little band from here.
1: That's good, isn't it?
0: Absolutely. AC/DC's Back in Black was certified for sales of 19 million, making it the sixth highest certified album of all time. And Mel C, Melanie Chisholm, or Sporty Spice, left the Spice Girls, effectively ending the band.
1: We all remember where we were the day we heard that news.
0: That's indeed. Have I said too much?
1: No, I think that's a great one to go out with. Yeah, that's it. Yeah,
0: no
1: 2001,
0: more.
1: Everything else was waffle until then.
0: We had September 11 and no more Spice Girls.
1: That's right.
0: There you are.
1: Steve Woods, always a pleasure. Thank you so much. Mm. And all of that information that you heard from Steve Woods is available in his books.
0: That's right. Particularly the accurate stuff.
1: Yes. ForTheRecordBooks.net is the website that you want to go to if if you want to get hold of those books.
0: Yes.
1: Great Christmas presents, because you know, people have got everything. What do you get them?
0: Yes.
1: Get them knowledge. Interesting conversation.
0: Give them
1: Buy it for a boring friend.
0: Ooh.
1: Mm. Make them interesting.
0: It's the soundtrack of their lives.
1: Exactly. Mm. Thank you, Steve.
0: Thank you.
1: Back shortly.
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0: not often I randomly play a song without even introducing it in this show. I rarely would ever play a song all the way through, for that matter. But I heard that song in my car coming home last night, and it just really suited my mood at the time. I'll get to you in just a sec, John. Thank you. You've been very patient hanging on. But I wanted to sort of throw this out there, and we can talk in the next hour with Beauty and the Beasts, with Monica and Catherine in studio, or after 11. Melancholy songs, and songs that just really suit your mood at the time. I'd been to see a show called Stella, which I'll talk about in a minute, and in that show, there was a scene that really particularly moved me. And when I was driving home, sort of reflecting on the song, on the show, I was in a sort of a melancholy mood. And I wasn't sure if melancholy was the right word. And so I looked it up in the dictionary. And melancholy is a state of deep, pensive and reflective sadness. It's not clinical depression. It's often a gentle, romanticized or nostalgic sorrow. A quiet brooding acceptance of the bittersweet complexities of human existence rather than a debilitating sense of emptiness or despair. And that was just the mood I was in last night. And I heard that song and I just loved it. And I must have listened to it a dozen times in the last 24 hours because it really, caught a mood for me. So melancholy songs is a topic I'll throw out that you can ring in on for the rest of the night because it's all about your calls from here on in. I'll talk about Stella in a sec, but John first has called in. Hi, John.
1: How are you?
0: Yeah, good, thanks.
1: Good, mate. I'd like to know whether New South Wales Blues can actually win the state of origin in Queensland. You there?
0: Yeah, I'm here. So the NRL state of origin, you want to know if the Blues can beat the Maroons?
1: Yes, because it's very hard for the Blues to win up there when they won match all.
0: Okay, and so you reckon they're going to go down?
1: No, I don't think they will, but it's going to be a very hard game.
0: It's hard, isn't it? Because when you're not on your own home turf, there's a distinct disadvantage if you're not on your own home turf.
1: That's understandable, yes. True.
0: Yeah. You're a Blues fan yourself, are you? You're a New South Welshman?
1: Yes, by all means, mate.
0: What would you rate their chances of winning?
1: I'd like to see a different way they play the game instead of when it comes to about a third or fourth kick, instead of just putting the football straight down opposition's throat, kick it away from the winger and the fullback and cause more gaps.
0: Yeah. A bit more strategy, a little less brute force.
1: Yes, leading up towards putting the opposition back on their trial line and causing more mistakes for the opposition.
0: Yeah. Yeah. Let them make the mistakes. Yeah.
1: Exactly, yes.
0: Yep.
1: You know what I mean?
0: Yeah, no, well, I'm with you, John. Being a Victorian, I get the pleasure of not minding who wins, but for you tonight, go Blues.
1: Thank you very much, mate. I always listen to TGB and...
0: We've got a good team here at 2GB, haven't we? Yeah.
1: Yeah, I always listen to Ben Fordham and all the boys for the day.
0: Does a great job, yeah. No, we're very lucky, very proud. Good on you, John. Appreciate the call.
1: Thank you very much. Have a good day.
0: Good on you, John. And it's you, the callers that make our station. So we couldn't do it without you. Otherwise, it would just be us prattling onto ourselves. It's the callers that make all the difference. So include yourself in that, John. So thank you, mate. Clinton. G'day, Clinton.
2: Yes, good evening. I'm just ringing in to let you know about a melancholy song.
0: Yeah, what have you got for us?
2: My favourite that I like listening to, or I find myself listening to quite a lot, is Unchained Melody, a song by the Righteous Brothers, but the rendition I listen to is sung by Sam Cooke.
0: I didn't ever knew Sam Cooke did a version of Unchained Melody. How about that?
2: Oh, it's a beautiful sound. It's a beautiful song, and the rendition is just so... it's just so beautiful. Wow. The only way I could describe it.
0: When did he record that, do you know? Tough question to
2: probably ask. Probably about 1960.
0: Yeah. I never knew Sam Cooke did a version of it. Most of the stuff he's done that made the charts over the years. Oh, Greg's dug it out for us. You want to hear a bit of it, Clinton?
2: Oh, yes, please.
0: Beautiful. Let's have a listen. Good on you.
2: Thank you.
0: Thanks for the call. Here we go. Sam Cooke, Unchained Melody. It's 7 to 10, 7 to 8 on 6PR, 7 to 10 on 3AW.

0: That is beautiful. I had never heard that in all my years. That is magnificent. Thank you. I think I'm going to be adding that to my playlist. So thank you for that. Now, Siv, I know you're there. If you can hang on, we'll get you on in the next hour with Beauty and the Beast, because we've got to get our last break out of the way and other callers who are calling through now. Keep ringing. 133-882, 133-693. Monica and Catherine are going to be in the next hour, and it'll be all about your calls, having a chat with the three of us. And Greg can chip in if he wants. You know, no bias against Greg. He's welcome to join in too. Thank you. What was the song you played, please? Asks Agent 950. The song that I played was Never Dreamed You'd Leave in Summer. It was a Stevie Wonder song in 1971, but that was the Phil Collins version. Phil Collins did a Going Back album, and that was his live version that was on that album. Never Dreamed You'd Leave in Summer, Phil Collins was the one that I played. Back in a tick.
1: Breakfast with Ross and Russ.
2: I'm intrigued by the fact that you have written on the screen being offered a seat. Tell me that didn't happen.
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2: Oh, no.
3: I know. What do you do? 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
2: No, thanks, champ.
3: No, thanks.
2: So what you do is you're offered a seat. You drop immediately and do 20 press-ups.
3: Precisely.
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3: Yes, I just said no, thank you, and then text Maya.
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0: Now, Siv, Leanne, Mahmood and Dylan, if you'll all hang on, we have the news coming up. Catherine Carolee is about to enter the news booth to bring you the news, and then Catherine and Monica will be in for Beauty and the Beast. So we look forward to that in about 7 minutes' time. So if you guys will happily hang on, we'll get to you very, very shortly. There goes Carolee now, wearing a lovely pink hoodie tonight. It's cute. Here's a bit of REM to take us to news. I fell in love with this song yesterday too.

0: 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News.
1: Good evening, I'm Carolee Katzenbarnes. Australia has activated emergency biosecurity protocols after recording its first ever case of the deadly H5N1 strain of bird flu. Federal authorities finalised the diagnosis this morning following preliminary tests on a dead migratory bird found on a beach in Esperance in southern Western Australia. CSIRO testing continues to confirm a second suspected case in that state. Invasive Species Council spokesperson Jack Goff says it's been good in the last few years that preparations have been underway for a hypothetical case, but now it's a reality and more money should be allocated to the sector.
2: We should be very concerned that this could see extinctions of our native wildlife population, species like Tasmanian devils, sea lions, wedge-tailed eagles, all of them are on the line when it comes to this devastating disease.
1: Agriculture Minister Julie Collins maintains the government is prepared.
3: Whilst disappointing, this is not unexpected given the global spread of the H5 bird flu virus. I can confirm that there's still no evidence of any mass mortalities at this time, nor is there any evidence of infection in any poultry.
1: Master Builders Australia warns federal government changes to negative gearing and capital gains tax will worsen the housing crisis. Following a Senate committee report, the group claims the new tax hikes will slash new home supply by 9,000 over 4 years. Master Builders Chief Executive Danita Warren says it's disappointing.
4: The impact of the tax hikes on property investment that will result, in accordance with the government's own figures, a decline in 35,000 homes over 10 years.
1: An 18-year-old man has been killed after a fatal crash in Melbourne's northwestern suburbs. He was a passenger in a car with two others inside, which veered into oncoming traffic on the busy Nicollam Road and was T-boned by two other cars around 7 a.m. The other two in the same car, an 18-year-old male driver and 17-year-old male passenger, remain in hospital with life-threatening injuries. New safety equipment has been installed on a number of Queensland beaches. The Coastal Safety Network by Surf Life Saving Queensland now includes bright yellow safety points in case of emergency at remote beaches, including on Stradbroke Island, Cat Townsville and the Sunshine Coast. Checking finance, one Australian dollar buying 70 US cents.
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1: A Gold Coast young gun has helped stun Penrith in round 16 of the NRL. Andrew Lucas reports.
5: 20-year-old Zane Harrison kicked the match-winning field goal to help the Titans shock the ladder-leading Panthers 19-18 on the Gold Coast. Penrith led 12-6 at halftime before the home side clicked into gear. With the score locked at 18-all late in the match, Harrison stepped up to nail the one-pointer with seconds remaining. More than 20,000 fans were in raptures in one of the upsets of the season. Andrew Lucas, Sydney.
1: In the other games, a one-point win for the Gold Coast Titans over the Penrith Panthers 19-18, and after extra time, Canterbury Bulldogs beat Manly Sea Eagles by 1 point, 13-12. In the World Rugby Playoffs, Super Rugby, Hurricanes beat the Chiefs 60-5. AFL round 15 late in the fourth quarter, Collingwood leading Port Adelaide 78-49 at the MCG. Earlier, 5 wins in a row for Carlton over GWS Giants by 23 points. And 3 on the trot for the Adelaide Crows, beating the Melbourne Demons by 17 points. And Kai Allen's taken out race 18 of the Supercar Series at the Darwin Triple Crown. That's the latest news and sport.
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1: Tomorrow, partly cloudy for your Sunday. Top of 15. Monday, partly cloudy 14. Tuesday, though, shower or two 16. Wednesday, possible shower 15. Thursday, partly cloudy 13. And Friday, partly cloudy 16. On the bay, southerly winds 15 to 20 knots. Decreasing to 10 knots late this evening. Waves around 1 metre. At Broadmeadows, 10. Springvale, 11. Here in the city, 12 degrees. Carolee Katsimbanis, Melbourne's own 3AW.
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0: Simon, please introduce tonight's beastly women.
1: Thank you, Pete. Yes, I will. Sitting opposite is tonight's producer, Monica Vidigreet.
2: Oh, so close.
1: I'm getting better, aren't I?
2: Getting better.
1: Vidigreet. Yeah.
2: You're missing the E at the end.
1: Vidigrite.
2: Yes.
1: Te.
2: Yes, that's it.
1: Te at the end or te?
2: Te.
1: Te.
2: That's it.
1: Monica Vidigrite.
2: That's it.
1: Okay, I'll get there.
2: One day.
1: Musical Mon. Welcome to you.
2: Thank you very much.
1: We want to talk about your band because you and Catherine were talking about that earlier. And on the other microphone is my boss for the last week, Catherine Powell. Hello, Catherine.
3: Gosh, my name sounds boring now, doesn't it?
1: It does, doesn't it?
3: Your last name, Mon, is unbelievable. It is so cool.
2: No, I think yours, I keep reading the roster and I don't know why. Your name just like stands out to me every time.
3: It's because it has every letter of the alphabet in
2: it,
3: almost. That's what I think.
2: I love it. And then when Woody calls you Kapow, is that it?
3: I get Kapow a bit.
2: I love
3: KP.
2: Yeah,
1: well, Pow sounds like power. So she's you know, supposed to be an executive producer.
2: Yes.
1: Yes. If not the host. So I better watch my back.
2: Such a boss last name. I love it.
3: Oh, yeah. Thank you guys. I try. It's all fake. Smoke and mirrors, but. It's good.
1: And we want to take your call, so we'll get to you. Civ, Leanne and Dylan are on the line, but we want your calls as well. 133-882 if you're listening through 6PR and if you're listening through 3AW, 133-693. But Mon, you're a musician. Now, I don't think we've delved into your musical history and background and stuff on this, have we?
2: I don't think so, no.
1: Because you've done a couple of appearances here. So we want the goss. We want the details and give yourself a plug.
2: Oh, gosh, the spotlight is on me.
1: Yeah.
2: Well, I have, I guess, a three-piece electronic folk. We haven't quite defined our genre just yet, but I'll say electronic.
1: So does that mean you don't know what you're doing?
2: Yes, pretty much.
3: Of course you would say that.
2: I guess so, yeah. Okay, I'll say electronic folk three-piece female band. Yeah, we started about maybe a year and a half ago, and I picked up the bass guitar probably about 6 months ago because I had nothing to play. We started the band with my friend, and I kind of was just like on my computer trying to make these sounds and using a synth and realizing I'm actually going nowhere. And then my band member goes, "Why don't you just pick up the bass?" And I'm like, "I have no idea how to play this instrument." And it took me, probably about 5-6 months to actually understand what I'm doing. I still don't really know.
1: Yeah.
2: But
1: You're not selling this terribly well.
2: No, I'm really not.
3: No. What Mon's doing is speaking like a musician. This is what they do, Simon. Yeah. They're so cool that we don't understand it.
2: No.
3: So you picked up an instrument, which you now play on stage at night, and you learned it 6 months ago.
2: Yes, pretty much.
3: There's still a chance for us, Simon.
1: Yeah.
2: I think so.
1: Your bass guitar is going better than my ukulele. I will say that.
3: Could Simon join?
2: Absolutely.
1: Yeah, because there's such a place for ukuleles in an electronic synth pop band.
2: No, I love ukuleles. I think they're awesome.
1: Yeah.
2: Underrated.
1: I love them too. Yeah, it's also light and easy to carry.
2: Yeah.
1: Yeah.
2: Absolutely.
1: So where do you gig?
2: Where do we gig? We gigged at Bell City Takeaway in Preston. I think Preston Coburg. I actually don't know the suburb.
1: Mm-hmm.
2: It's this tiny, I guess, little venue, tiny little band room. And it kind of just looks like someone's house. It's a very strange venue.
3: Did you play at someone's house last night?
2: I actually don't know. And then in the back, it looks like someone's backyard. There was two fire pits going, and it was great.
1: Nice.
2: It was really nice.
1: Yeah.
2: We've played at the Tote. We've played at the Grace Darling.
1: You've played at the Tote.
2: And this
1: for 6PR listeners, the Tote is a well-known venue in Melbourne.
2: It's beautiful. It's very grimy and dingy, but it's beautiful.
1: Mm.
2: And no one actually knows just yet, but we will be playing Thornbury Theatre.
1: Oh, wow.
2: In August. Hasn't been fully announced, but
3: exclusive there, Simon.
2: Yes.
1: Now Mon sent me by accident. I think it was after last week's show because I'd obviously texted Mon about something or whatever.
2: Oh God.
1: And

0: to send it to me, and you're a bit sort of embarrassed that you sent it to me, so I haven't listened to it.
1: But he's going to play it right now.
0: No, I wouldn't do that to you.
1: What's your band's name, Mon?
2: I didn't say that. It's Uberwench.
0: Uberwench.
2: Like Ubermensch, but Uberwench. It's like the German, I guess, Superman. Is
0: yeah, because Uber means super or great or something. Yeah.
2: Nietzsche, yeah.
0: Yeah.
2: Yeah, that's right.
3: So cool.
2: Yeah.
1: Well, we're available. If you need a backup dancer, I'm free.
2: Yes. Yes.
1: Silen's got the ukulele.
0: Yeah.
1: Can you do anything else?
0: Oh, lead electric triangle.
1: Right, I'll bring my recorder.
0: No, it was a joke in a Monty Python sketch.
1: It was very good.
0: Yeah. Electric triangle. It's just,
2: I guess it probably does exist.
0: It probably does
2: probably
0: now.
2: Probably does.
1: Does anyone play the cowbell anymore?
2: Yes.
1: Do they?
2: Yes. I've seen many bands with cowbells. I think it's the coolest instrument ever.
0: Yeah. There is a talkback topic in songs that start with a cowbell.
1: Oh, please. Can we play that?
0: If anyone can think of one, a song that starts with a cowbell, we'll ring in and let us know. Catherine, any bands or anything in your life? Your secret hobbies?
1: You know me. You know I'm not that cool.
0: No.
1: I wish I could. As I said to Mon, if I had her life, everyone would know that I was in a band 24/7, truly. I think that is the coolest thing ever.
2: Thanks, Catherine.
1: But no, I don't think my at-home Pilates is anywhere near as impressive as that.
2: That's pretty impressive.
1: No,
2: I really was saying to Catherine off air, she's the radio queen, though.
1: I wish.
2: She is.
1: But that's what we call Simon.
0: The radio queen.
1: Yes.
0: Thank you. All right, let's get some calls in. Siv has called from Sydney. Hi, Siv.
4: You know, I could also bring in a double-handed Indian drum if you're out of, players. But I think you've got a computer and something else, so and that can work.
0: No, let's build the Simon band. Owens Show house band.
1: Yes.
0: Siv,
1: welcome to the band.
0: Yeah. What was your instrument,
4: Siv? I appreciate that, yeah. I can do a little demo. I can do a little and that's just using one hand.
1: We could sample that, couldn't we, Mon? We could do something with that.
2: Definitely, turn it into something.
4: That's just using one hand.
0: Maybe it's really my headphones. Maybe it's my headphones, but that just sounded like Bugs Bunny chewing a carrot.
4: It's because I didn't place it close to the thing here, but I won't do it because it'll drive you nuts. Look, the reason I did ring, and it was your topic, Simon, about melancholy songs.
0: Yes.
4: And I hadn't thought of the Righteous Brothers Unchained Melody as that until you played
0: Sam Cooke's version, yeah.
4: Sam Cooke, thank you. I had a Siv moment, I forgot his name. That version of that song's particularly melancholic, I'd better say, but the one I thought of was The Beatles and Yesterday. I think that's pretty that's quite melancholy because he's sort of going, he's a bit philosophical going, my troubles seem so far, yesterday my troubles seem so far away, something like that. And then he's like, well, why she left? So he's sad, he's reflective, he's philosophical, but that never really gets resolved. So I kind of like that. And I'm a bit sad. Sometimes I do analyse song lyrics when I hear them. Not all the time, though, because some of them don't. Like a lot of today's stuff, a lot of it doesn't make sense to me. So I wouldn't, but some of the older stuff does, because you can hear them and you can, that's what they're saying there.
0: And some of the great song lyrics of all time, like, There She Was Just Walking Down the Street singing, do wah diddy, diddy dum, diddy do.
4: That is lyrical genius.
0: Yeah.
4: That is lyrical genius right there. That's up there with anything that a rap artist that might anything that a rap artist might say that might start with yo bro and what's up in the hood.
0: Beautiful. Good on you, Siv. Thank you, mate. Oh, he doesn't say goodbye. He just hangs up and just disappears off the screen. Leanne is in Minyip. Hi, Leanne.
5: Hi, Simon, Mon, and Catherine.
1: Hi, Leanne.
2: Hi.
5: I got it. Okay.
1: Well done.
0: Greg's here too, and he's been ignored a bit tonight. So. Yeah.
5: Hello, Greg. My melancholy song would be If by Bread.
0: Oh, what a beautiful song. Do you guys know it? You'd be too young.
2: I don't think I do.
0: No.
2: I do either.
5: I've actually sung it, but I'm not going to sing it now.
1: Oh,
0: no, that's
1: Leanne.
0: All right. Greg's going to look it up for us. It's hard because with our computer system, if you type in if, you get 500 songs with the letters IF. Yeah, you're typing bread.

0: instead, but we've probably got about 50 Bread songs in the system.
1: Surely not.
0: Yeah, he's got it.
2: It's a beautiful song.
0: It is. It's a lovely song. Have a listen. We'll play a bit, Leanne. We'll come back to you. Here it is.
2: Okay.
0: The beautiful lead vocal by David Gates, who's I had the pleasure of meeting once.
1: Wow.
0: He came out and was interviewed by Ernie Sigley.

0: It's a song that's too good to interrupt.
1: That was beautiful.
0: Those lyrics are amazing.
2: Yeah.
0: Yeah.
2: It was beautiful.
1: No cowbell, though.
0: No cowbell, yeah. Come on, Leanne, lift.
3: Next week. The only one I can think of is the SNL skit where Will Ferrell's hitting the cowbell and Christopher Walken's like, more cowbell.
1: That is a great skit, that.
0: Yeah, beautiful. Thank you, Leanne. Mont, you were going to say something?
2: I was going to say next week, well, depending on who's on, they should bring in a cowbell and do a little performance, I think.
0: Yeah. Mm. Yeah.
2: Just calling
1: looking
2: for
1: at you,
2: it.
1: Simon.
2: Yep.
0: Yeah.
2: Yep.
0: Hard to do it while I'm playing the ukulele, but we'll work it out.
1: Make it work.
0: Dylan's in Pakenham. How are you, Dylan?
4: Oh, good. Thank you, Simon and the girls. Hope you're having a great night with Simon.
1: Always, Dylan, always.
4: Oh, of course. Fantastic. The reason I called is because I like to ask, what's going on with the bird flu, the H5 swarm that's happening? It's crazy. And they caught the bird, and unfortunately, it's spreading around Australia. It's even gone to seals or something. I like to bring up a song, Prince, When Doves Cry. That's a really nice bird, the dove.
1: I love
0: what a segue.
2: That's a great pivot.
0: What a segue. Yeah, that's very good, Dylan.
4: Yeah.
0: Prince, When Doves Cry, actually, as a muso, you'd appreciate this, Mon. I think is one of the greatest constructed songs of all time.
1: It's a great song.
0: When you break that down into all the different parts, even the vocal noises that Prince makes, the drum pattern, which is quite sort of irregular, there's just so much stuff in it that that when it all comes together, it's just an amazing song.
1: It's great.
0: And he wrote it, played the instruments, I believe, all himself, and did it all in one night.
1: Is that right?
0: Yeah.
1: Wow. The first time I ever heard that song, this is so embarrassing, it was 2003. Sebastian had just won Australian Idol and he released his debut album and they were all covers. I was 10 at the time. So I went several years thinking Guy Sebastian
2: was
1: the brains trust behind When Doves Cry.
0: Really?
1: And when I heard the original, I was shocked.
0: I never even knew he'd done a cover.
1: Yeah. It's on his first ever album.
2: And you're like, Guy Sebastian's a genius.
1: Yeah. Wow. I was like, my gosh, he's gone leaps and bounds. In the 3 months since he finished Idol, he's a genius now.
2: Were you upset when you found out it wasn't Guy?
1: Look, I was a bit embarrassed because I'm pretty sure I spoke a lot about it, saying he's come out with this great new track. It's called When Doves Cry. Guy Sebastian was not.
2: He
0: went to school with my sister.
1: Did he really?
0: They were in primary school together.
1: Wow.
2: Yeah. Guy or Prince?
0: No, Guy. Oh, that's marvelous.
1: Valid question.
0: Have a listen. We won't play the whole thing, but have a listen to just bits and pieces.
1: The Guy Sebastian version?
0: No. The original, the proper. So I love these drums.

0: and it goes on, and even more stuff gets added to it. But just those different layers of stuff that builds.
1: It's so hard.
2: And ahead of its time, too.
1: Yeah.
2: It's amazing. But the Guy Sebastian version, though, guys, check it out.
1: Can't wait. Yeah, I was going to say, it's so incredibly difficult to make a good song that kind of, I think people underestimate the power of layering and soft, slow layering. I think these days there's a lot of music that kind of just, which is cool, I don't know, it just kind of throws you straight into it and you don't have this moment to absorb everything that's happening.
0: Yeah. As a kid, I think, because that's something I look for in songs, like I think that's one of the great songs of all time because of that. But when I was a kid, my mum had a Simon and Garfunkel album, and there's a song called, I've gone blank. How can I go blank at a time like this?
2: You can do it. You can do it.
0: The Scarborough Fair.
2: You did it.
0: / Canticle. And I think canticle's a proper musical term. For something like a part that fits over something else. But Paul Simon sings this lovely song, and at the same time Art Garfunkel's singing this other song over it, and they fit so beautifully well together. And as a kid, I was always blown away by he's singing this song and this guy's singing this other song at the same time, and it works. And that was the first time I sort of realised that you can
2: do
0: sort of layers and things. More of your calls coming through. We've got plenty coming through. So hang on, we will get with you, but we haven't had a break yet and we really need one.
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0: Joe Cocker, Hitchcock Railway, apparently has cowbells. And from Isabel, thank you, Isabel. Simon, the Rolling Stones have a song that begins with cowbells. I'm not sure of the name of it. Thank you, Isabel. And thank you, Agent 522, for the Joe Cocker one. Catherine Powell is here. Monica Virgurite is here. And we're taking your calls. Len's in Melton. Hi, Len.
15: Good evening, Simon. And Monica and Catherine.
2: Hi, Len.
15: Look, you're talking about grubby places that you perform in. Well, I went to a couple of places back in the late 60s that would have been pretty grubby to perform in. And that's was the Thump and Tum in Little Lonsdale Street and The Catcher, which was in Flinders Lane, down near the Southern Cross end of Flinders Lane.
0: Yeah.
15: And I tell you, we'd start off at, I can't remember the name of the hotel, but it was up around Exhibition Street. Then we'd nick down to the Thump and Tum once the pub closed, stay there till around about 1 a.m. and go down to Flinders Lane and go to the Catcher. And I tell you what, all the big bands from those times in the late 60s were there. Everybody was there.
0: Yeah.
1: What was it, the Thumping?
0: The Look, Thumping Tum.
1: Tum.
0: Yeah. Mm. I've heard of the Thumping Tum. I never went. That's probably before my time, but I have heard of it.
15: But no, all the big bands and all the big performers, that's where they went.
0: Yeah.
15: And, you got some of the best bands that were going around at the time. And yeah.
0: Did it have sticky carpet, Len, from all the alcohol that had been spilled on it?
15: No, not really, because you couldn't take alcohol in.
0: Why would you go?
1: What's the point?
15: Because you'd already had enough.
0: All right.
15: You'd take your own in with you.
1: Oh.
0: Fair enough.
15: Yeah. But no. And I tell you, it was a different time. There was stuff happening there that, I can't even put it to radio, but
1: it's
15: fantastic. Let me tell you.
0: It's after 10:30. You can tell us. There's no kids listening.
15: All right.
0: We've got a dump button.
2: Go on, Len.
15: Kids go to bed.
0: Yeah.
15: No. they're just fantastic times, and everyone was free. Absolutely free. You could do whatever you liked.
0: Oh, wow.
1: Yeah.
0: You
1: know,
15: but I did get locked up once.
0: Only once. You weren't really trying then, were you, Len?
15: No, you know what happened was I was on my way from the Thump and Tum down the Catcher.
0: Yeah.
15: And my mate was driving the car because I was only about 17 or so at the time. And I didn't have a license anyway until I was 19. And I was just sitting on the bottom of my car and we went down Thump and Tum first and then he drove me down a Catcher. And there was a car park next to the place. And I was sitting with my mate's bonnet. And I'm sitting there just sitting there minding my own business. And this guy walks past and he's looking at me and I said, "Hi, how are you going? It's my birthday today." And with that, he's gone bang and gave me a punch right in the mouth.
0: Wow.
15: And the cops had to be there and the bouncers saw it happen. I was considering it as well as yesterday. And I just turned 18. It was my birthday, so I did have a couple of drinks legally. And so they locked me up for the night. It cost me a dollar to get out, and I paid a dollar's bail to get out as a child.
2: They caught you a Catcher. That's crazy.
15: But I'm telling you, I didn't know what happened.
0: That's marvelous.
15: So I thought, oh, that's nice. So, I ended up going back there. It was a fantastic place.
0: Yeah, nice.
2: You just didn't sit on a bonnet ever again.
0: And don't ever say hello to anyone.
2: No.
0: Good on you, Len. Appreciate the call. There you go. The exploits of Len. Moira is in Caroline Springs. Hi, Moira.
16: Hello, everybody. I'd just like to say to that gentleman that just called in, it's time to lay off the Jim Beans, mate. It's not 1969 anymore.
0: No, but he was reminiscing.
16: Oh, he didn't sound like he'd finished drinking since then, did he?
0: Oh,
1: I don't know about that.
0: That's a bit harsh. I don't know if Lynn likes a drink anymore.
2: Len's just gotten into another fight.
0: Yeah, I know. Would you like to punch him in the face, Moira, while you're at it?
2: Is it his birthday again?
0: No,
16: it must be. I hope it is, because otherwise that's just ridiculous.
0: I guess in fairness to Moira's thinking that Len might be drunk as a skunk, Len does have, is the word lackadaisical?
2: Wow, that's a big word.
0: Yeah, I work with Andrew McLaren, so I pick up big words.
16: That would be the one, yes.
0: Yeah, he's got a rather laid back.
2: He's relaxed. Yeah,
0: vocal
2: easy listening.
0: Style.
2: Yeah.
0: So it could be mistaken as being on the source.
1: No, he's just lived a lie.
0: Yeah.
1: He's just lived a lie.
16: Now, guys, I've got a question from on there. I was listening to her talk about the band earlier.
0: Do you want to punch her too?
16: I don't understand how she's describing it. I can't put my mind to those esoteric sort of descriptions. Could you just say it again, Mon? I just maybe give us a tune so that, you know, us oldies at home can get a better understanding of what type of music it is you play.
1: Oh,
0: because electronic pop synth was that the
1: let's say folk.
0: It's not in everyone's playlist, is it, Moira?
1: Definitely not.
16: No, certainly not mine. I'd like to hear some of it, Mon.
0: Well, maybe that's the thing. So maybe Mon, because I think you're working. Are you producing next week as well?
1: I think so.
0: Are you able to bring us a recording?
1: I will have to ask permission.
0: Yes,
1: but
2: please do.
0: I'll
1: ask permission.
0: We'll see if we can feature some of Mon's band next week on the show.
1: And maybe by next week I'll have determined the genre that we play.
0: Yeah.
2: Moira was also asking if there's a cowbell.
0: So you have to be listening now, Moira, because you've got to review it, okay?
2: Len will be there too.
16: Alrighty. Well, I'll be listening next week with bated breath, and I'll be waiting to hear all about it, all about this uber witch.
1: Yes.
16: Of it all.
1: I'd say
16: uber witch. Hear it, Mon. Thank you so much.
0: Fabulous. Good on you, Moira. Appreciate the call. Thank you. How cool is Moira? Peter's in Edithvale. Hi, Peter.
17: Hi, Simon and the gang. Love the show.
1: Hi,
17: got a
1: Peter.
17: Couple of songs on the melancholy lyrics. One is Wind Beneath My Wings by Bette Midler.
0: Oh,
2: beautiful.
0: Yeah. What a song.
17: And the other one by King Himself, Elvis, American Trilogy.
0: American Trilogy by Elvis is that's a marvellous example as well. Yeah. They're great ones, Peter.
17: Thank you. Great song.
0: No worries. I appreciate that. Thank you. Very kind. Kevin's in Sunshine. Hi, Kevin.
18: Yeah, they're great ones, Peter. Thank you.
0: Oh, he's got the radio on. I like what he's listening to. He'll come to us in a sec.
1: Peter?
18: G'day, Simon.
0: G'day, Kevin. How are you, mate?
18: All right, I've got you on speaker. Can you hear me all right?
0: Loud and clear.
18: I've had half my thunder stolen. The Rolling Stones song is called Honky Tonk Woman.
0: Yes. You're spot on.
18: And as far as the songs go, I've got a couple there. We've got I'm Going Through Changes by Black Sabbath, the saddest song I've ever heard. And for an Australian slant, I'll go with I Was Only 19 by Redgum, the number one hit from 1983 in the Australian pop charts.
0: Yeah, that's a ripper. Yeah. No, that's a great song.
2: It's funny you bring that up. I was catching up with a friend of mine yesterday. He just came back from a wedding. The couple were 25. They played that at their wedding.
0: It's 25. Not really a wedding song.
2: That's what we were saying.
0: It's about the Vietnam War.
2: Correct.
1: And they're 25.
2: 25.
1: Wow.
0: Okay. Well, they must just like the song, I guess.
2: Yeah.
0: Unless it's one of John Schumann's kids or something getting married. He was the lead singer of Redgum. But they're great suggestions. Thank you, Kevin. Good. Malachi is in Melbourne. Hi, Malachi.
19: Yeah, hi, guys. How are you?
0: Yeah, we're good.
2: Hi.
19: That's good. And there were some kids listening, I can assure you.
0: Oh, good on you. Oh, yes. Well, we didn't offend you, did we?
19: No.
0: Oh,
19: I just wanted to talk about the Collingwood Port Adelaide game tonight.
0: Yeah, what did you think?
19: I just think what the umpires called, they're very inconsistent.
0: Hmm. It seems to be a bit of a recurring problem, isn't it, Malachi?
19: Yes, and I think if, umpires are supposed to help the game, instead, they're not helping at all.
0: Do Do you think we've got too many rules, though, Malachi? Is that the thing? Like, they can't be thinking of everything that they need to enforce because it's such a fast-moving game with so many rules. So if they call something and then don't call it the next time, it just adds to the tension, doesn't it?
19: Yeah, well, I just think you've got a job. I get that there's rules, but you can't, like, be pressurised for every call.
0: Yeah. Mm. Yeah. No, good point.
19: Yeah.
0: So now, Malachi, you sound like you are a bit out of our usual target audience, age-wise. How old are you?
19: I'm 12.
0: You're 12?
2: 12.
0: And you're listening to
1: Simon Owen,
0: 54-year-old man on the radio.
2: Hey, you're up with the kids.
0: All of my kids are older than you, Malachi.
19: Don't worry, I'm very intelligent for my age.
2: We can tell.
0: Yeah. Well, you must be if you're listening to 3AW/6PR late night radio.
1: Is this the youngest caller you've had, Simon?
0: No, we have had younger, but they are few and far between. Do you like radio, Malachi? Or were you listening hoping to get the football coverage and found I was on?
19: Well, I listen to it every morning going to school and every afternoon coming back, so I like it.
1: That's awesome. Well,
0: good on you. What do you want to do when you leave school, Malachi?
19: I want to be an AFL player.
0: Oh, wow.
1: Not a radio presenter?
19: No.
0: No, fair enough.
1: You've got a pretty good voice.
2: He sees what happens.
19: Yeah. But we'll remember this call, and when I have my debut, then you guys can play this back.
0: Then we'll dig it out. Make a note, 10:41, that's Melbourne time, of course, 8:41 Perth time.
1: 20th of June.
0: 20th of June, 2026. Who are you going to play for, Malachi?
19: I'm going to play for the Richmond Tigers.
2: Oh, nice.
0: Yeah, good choice.
2: Do you want to play for Essendon? We need some help, Malachi.
19: Oh, no, sorry. That's really out of my...
2: No. I tried.
19: I think I can do slightly better than that.
2: I think you can too.
1: The Lions.
19: Thank you.
0: Okay. Good on you, Malachi. And when
2: that's
0: you,
2: also a no.
0: And when you do get drafted, Malachi, you've got to ring me and let me know, all right? Because our audience are now, you have 100,000 people on your side wanting you to become an AFL player and a Brownlow medal winner, ultimately.
19: Thank you so much, guys.
0: Good on you, Malachi. And keep going with that dream. That's fantastic that you've got that dream. Good on you. Back with you momentarily, Lady Norma, and anyone else who wants to call. 133693, 133882.
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23: 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Bells ringing. Laughter down the street. But some children are left watching from the sidelines. 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
0: Monica's here, Catherine's here, and we're taking your calls on 133-693 or 133-882. Now, if you have just joined us, Lena of Melton was on, told a great story, talked about nightclubs and the like. Then Moira rang in and had a bit of a crack at Len, somewhat unfairly, we assume, because we don't actually know. We're not coming from a point of knowledge as to whether Len's drunk as a skunk or not. But Len has the right of reply.
2: And he is on the line.
0: He is on the line. Hello, Len.
15: Excellent, guys. Yeah, now, I'm on the lawn and I'm as drunk as a skunk now.
0: You're not drunk. Are you lackadaisical?
15: Oh, mate, come on. You know, I'm a truck driver. That's all I know. And you've got to be 00. You know, it's my wife's birthday today.
0: Yeah.
15: We shared a bottle of wine.
0: Oh, well, that's nice.
2: Happy birthday to your wife.
15: Before I go on, just can one? You actually understand anything that's coming out of my mouth?
0: We can.
2: Yeah. I'm team Len in this.
1: Len,
2: I want to
1: stand by you.
2: Justice for Len.
15: You know, don't worry. I've driven high lift trucks servicing 747s.
0: Yes.
15: I've driven...
0: And you don't drink the aviation fuel, do you?
1: Let's hope not.
15: I love the smell of it. I tell you what, that stuff.
2: So do I.
15: You've got all those CFCs and everything like that. No, you don't want to go any of that stuff.
0: Yes.
15: It smells beautiful, but it will kill you.
0: A warning. We need to put in a warning.
15: Out there, one bloke said to me, he goes, if you do more than 10 years out on tarmac, your life will be shortened by 15 years. I'm 76.
0: No, okay.
2: Good on you, Len.
15: It's okay for people like that to never go at me. You know, I've got a funny sort of voice anyway. I might sound like I'm that way, but I'm not usually.
0: I described it, Len, as lackadaisical without actually knowing what the word meant.
2: We've since learned.
15: Let me give you the reason why it is.
0: Yeah.
15: Because I retired 5 years ago and I'm so relaxed, it's unbelievable.
0: Yeah, nice. No, that's good.
15: No. But Moira, no hard feelings.
0: Yep. Oh, there you go.
2: Oh, that's nice.
0: What a good man you are, Len.
2: I just love the fact that Len told the story before about how he got punched in the face on his birthday. Now on his wife's birthday, he's being accused
0: of being drunk.
2: And punched in the face on radio.
0: Yeah.
2: Incredible.
1: And you're taking it like a champ.
0: Yeah, good on you, Len.
15: Okay, see you guys.
0: Thank you, mate. Take care.
2: What a star.
0: Lady Norma has called in for some sanity. How are you, Lady Norma?
25: Well, I was thinking I might have some, but I'm just thinking Len sounds like my kind of guy.
2: Oh! Len's still on the line?
0: Now, Len's...
25: Wait a minute. We got to go long back. I better stop my American accent. We've got to go back to Johnny O'Keefe.
0: Yes.
25: And Max Merritt and the Meteors. You would never have heard of them.
0: I know them, but the two lovely ladies opposite would probably a touch young.
2: This is new for me,
25: I think some of them have passed away now. But anyway, I'm talking about in 1964 when I came to Perth, and I still live here. But I remember getting up at... There's a nightclub called the Cat's Whisker.
0: Yeah.
25: It used to be in Wellington Street in Perth. And that was our place to go. And I got up. When Johnny, does anyone remember Johnny O'Keefe?
0: I certainly do. Yes.
2: I know the name, yeah.
0: Yeah, huge star.
25: Anyway, he was singing at the Cat's Whisker one night, and I'd had a few beverages. And a lady, no, I can't remember her name, oh, Sylvia Schmidt, she came from Germany. And she, we got up, I played his drums. When he went into the back room to have a rest and a smoke or something, I got up, played the drums, she got up and sang. We entertained the nightclub and, wow, did that lead to a few opportunities. But anyway, I won't describe them, but I can just remember all of the things I did when I was only about 21.
0: I would have loved
25: how old I am now.
0: Well, I would never ask a lady's age. But you
25: I'm not a lady anymore, but I'm only 83 just a couple of weeks ago.
2: Oh, good on you, Lady Norma. That's a
25: but you've got to enjoy life. Now, if you don't enjoy life, you might as well go and have a big sleep and say, good morning, yeah. I'm waking up now.
0: Yeah, no, you're spot on. Life is for living.
2: It is.
0: Yeah.
2: That's very true.
0: Yep. I would have loved to have seen you drum, Lady Norma. I think there's something, dare I say it, and I don't mean to be obtuse or crass in any way, but there's something about female drummers that I just find enticing.
2: Oh, it's so cool.
0: It's cool.
2: It's so cool.
0: Yeah. Because you know what they have? It's something that female drummers and drummers from the 1980s where men had big hair as well, to be able to drum but have your hair flying around as well looks awesome.
25: I know.
2: It's impressive. That's like my band. Yeah, but she drums and sings at the same time and plays a keyboard. It's crazy.
0: Oh, wow.
2: We need to go to one of your gigs.
25: What you've got to have is rhythm. That's what you have to have.
0: Yes.
2: Absolutely.
25: I've got a banjo, guitar and all of that that I have entertained over the years, I suppose you might say. But I don't do it anymore. Somebody asked me if I'd sat up and watched the soccer roos this morning. I said, no, it was too cold and I was too tired and I spent the morning sleeping.
2: Good for you.
0: Yeah, and as you're entitled to do at 83, you can do whatever the hell you like.
25: Oh, dear. Thanks for listening anyway.
0: Lady Norma, it's a pleasure.
2: Thank you, Lady Norma.
0: Haven't we had some great calls tonight?
2: Great calls.
0: And keep them coming. I've got another hour and I'd love more calls because otherwise it's just going to be me rabbiting on. We didn't even raise any of the topics.
2: Not a single topic.
1: It was all just done for us.
0: Now, when Mon arrived to produce the show, I'd written a couple of talkback topics down.
2: Okay.
0: And Mon looked at the first topic that I wrote for this hour.
2: Yes.
0: Which is, where do you want to die?
2: Which, can I just say?
0: Well, hang on. Before you do, Mon, your reaction to that topic was?
1: I freaked out because I was like, oh, my God. I've been like, I don't know why, but I've been having a lot of dreams about death and also just like thinking, sounds really morbid.
2: You okay?
1: No, I'm fine. I don't know why. But seeing that topic on the list, I was like, this is freaky. Why did you write that, Simon?
0: Now, my answer to that when Mon asked that was, I can't remember, but what I do remember is, for those who don't know, this week I've been filling in for Woody on the afternoons program on 3AW as a panel operator. And that means that for this last week, Catherine has been my boss. Whereas here I'm the big guy and this is my pond and she's just one of the blow-ins I have come in.
2: Yeah.
0: During the week, Catherine has been my boss.
2: You were still the boss.
0: No. I know my place. Radio has a hierarchy for each and every program and I like to play my parts appropriately. So during the week you were my boss and I would make a suggestion or two and you would say yes or you would say no, not on your life, you loser. Whatever worked. But we had a conversation and we ended up, I can't remember how, but we talked about where you want to die and you said we should do this on Saturday.
2: Yes.
0: I can't remember the conversation or what led to it. Can you?
2: Not at all. But what I do remember is you racing to your laptop and saying, I am going to email myself now so I don't forget. So I walked in here expecting to talk about that for reasons I couldn't remember, but I was banking on the fact that you would have forgotten about the email. So I'm very impressed.
0: Yeah. If I didn't email myself, I wouldn't have remembered, but neither
2: but
0: of us can
2: no
0: remember the
2: why.
0: Conversation that led to us coming up with that topic.
1: So,
0: and what a dreadful morbid topic it is.
1: Yeah.
2: We did have fun during the week. We weren't just talking about death the whole time.
0: Yeah, don't think badly of Tony Moclair, the afternoon's host.
2: Yeah,
0: that Catherine and I were sitting there working with Tony going, let's just die.
1: Yeah, you guys ask me if I'm okay. Are you okay?
0: Yeah, I feel pretty good. I just wish I could remember that conversation.
2: Me too.
0: Yeah.
1: Well, then what's your answer, both of you? Did you come up with an answer?
0: This is going to be rather obtuse.
2: Go on.
0: I apologize to listeners who are, because we have classy listeners. Mm-hmm. And I always bear in mind there was a lovely nun. I think she's passed away now, but every year there was a nun who used to send me a Christmas card saying that she enjoyed hearing me on the radio. Aww. So whenever I'm broadcasting, I always broadcast with her in mind so that I maintain a set standard. But to be a touch on the vulgar side, because I am a red-blooded male, a red-blooded heterosexual male.
2: You are.
0: I have instructed my children that if I'm in my hospital bed at death's door and death is imminent, I want to go out surrounded by drugs and boobs.
2: Spoken like a true man.
0: That would just make me happy. And I know it's a bit crass and, for a nighttime talk
2: it's
0: radio
2: your truth.
0: Audience.
1: Nothing wrong with that.
0: But I'm not going to lie. That would make me happy. We haven't got time for one more call here, but we'll take, Rob, if you'll hang on, we'll take you after the news. We've got to get our last break in. But that's how I want to die. Catherine?
2: I would just like to live in a world and leave the world with Moira and Len being friends. I will peace out when that happens.
0: Oh, that is fabulous. Mon?
1: Oh, God, I'm going to have to think about it.
0: All right.
1: There's many things coming in my head, but I'm going to have to.
0: But none safe to broadcast.
1: No.
0: All right, we'll get yours next week then. Back in a sec.
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0: Carolee Katsimbanis is about to hit the news booth. I'm stumbling over her name as I concentrate on saying thank you to Monica Vidigurite.
1: Yes, thank you so much, Simon.
0: And Catherine Powell. thank you for coming in as well.
1: Pleasure.
0: It's been a great fun hour. I appreciate it very much. Thank you.
2: So much fun.
0: Keep the calls coming. 1-3-3-6-9-3-1-3. No, I was going to give the Sydney number. 1-3-3-8-82. And we'll have more of your calls after the news.

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1: Good evening, I'm Carolee Katsimbanis. In breaking news, relief for Australian motorists. The federal government will be extending the fuel excise relief on petrol and diesel for another month, making it 16 cents a litre cheaper versus normal prices for July. It's tipped to save around $11 a tank. CSIRO testing is continuing to confirm a second suspected case of the deadly H5N1 bird flu amidst a global outbreak after the confirmation on Saturday that a migratory brown skua bird died from it, found on a remote beach in Esperance in southern Western Australia. Jack Goff from the Invasive Species Council says a widespread outbreak of this strain could result in one of the country's worst wildlife massacres, and the federal government cannot be complacent and must keep investing in biosecurity.
2: In Australia, we are very concerned what this could mean for Tasmanian devils, what it could mean for Australian sea lions, and also some of our predator birds like sea eagles and wedge-tail eagles. It has been devastating overseas. For example, black swan populations that are captive in Europe have seen 100% death rate within a number of days.
1: Biosecurity protocols have been activated across the country, with extensive efforts being made to protect the poultry industry, which is already reeling from an outbreak of an H7 variant of bird flu, which left eggshells in shops across the nation bare for almost a year. A fragile ceasefire is holding in the Middle East despite an overnight escalation of conflict in Lebanon. Nine's US correspondent Reid Butler.
3: Traffic has picked up through the Strait of Hormuz. Now this memorandum of understanding has been signed, but things were on shaky ground earlier as fighting flared between Israel and Hezbollah, and planned peace talks in Switzerland between Tehran and Washington were cancelled. But now both Israel and Hezbollah have agreed to a ceasefire, and Trump has spent the day touting the success so far of this memorandum. Meanwhile, there's also a diplomatic spat between Italy and the United States underway. Trump claimed Italy's right-wing prime minister begged for a photo with him at the G7 summit. She's lashed out and accused him of lying about that. Now Italy's foreign minister has abruptly cancelled an appearance at an upcoming economic conference in Miami. Reid Butler, Los Angeles.
1: Checking finance, one Australian dollar buying 70 US cents.
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1: AFL round 15. It was a 26-point win after coming back from behind for Collingwood over Port Adelaide, 78-52 at the MCG. Earlier, Carlton beat GWS Giants by 23 points to make it 5 wins in a row, and the Adelaide Crows beating the Melbourne Demons by 17 points, making it their third consecutive win. Crows coach Matthew Nick says the team is focused.
4: We may not be the most polished with the foot, with the ball in hand at times, but what we pride ourselves on is the contest. And so that involves tackling if we're not first the ball. That involves being clean over ground ball. We probably overhandled a little today, which meant, you know, we turned that footy over and we invited the pressure, but then we were forced to tackle off the back of that.
1: In the NRL, after extra time, Canterbury Bulldogs beat the Manly Sea Eagles by 1 point, 13-12. It was a 1 point win for the Gold Coast Titans over the Penrith Panthers, 19-18. And Gold Coast young gun 20-year-old Zane Harrison kicked the match-winning field goal to help the Titans shock the ladder-leading Panthers, 19-18 on the Gold Coast. For the first time since 2021, there'll be no Aussies playing the weekend at a golf major after the entire Australian contingent missed the cut in the US Open. And that is the latest news and sport.
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5: Partly cloudy tomorrow for Sunday, top of 15. Monday, partly cloudy, 14. On Tuesday, though, shower or 2, 16. Wednesday, possible shower 15, Thursday partly cloudy 13, and Friday partly cloudy and 16 degrees. On the bay, southerly winds 10 knots and the waves around 1 metre. At Sassafras, 8, Altona, 12, and here in the city it's also 12 degrees. Carolee Katsimbanis, Melbourne's own 3AW.

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2: Thank you, Pete. Oh, and by the way, speaking of Pete, the great Pete Smith, the man, the myth, the legend, he was a guest on Tony Moclair's Afternoons program for on 3AW. 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I'm going to give people the shortcut. I don't know if I'm supposed to, but podcasting, because we podcast all of the shows across the network, 6PR's shows are podcast, 3AW's, 2GB's, 4BC's, we all have podcasts of our shows. But sometimes we get people saying, I can't find them. If you Google the show name and then the word Omni, O-M-N-Y, that's the podcast platform that we use to post them through. 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So it makes it very easy to find. So if you want to have a listen to the great interview that Tony did with Pete Smith, it's up. You can go and listen to it. This is the final hour of the program. We're in news-free zone. Your calls are welcome. 133-882, of course, and 133-693. You can call about anything you like in this hour. I have got a bunch of topics that we haven't got to from previous segments and a couple I was going to bring in. But we've already got four calls on the board, so we'll just get straight to them, I think. Merle has been hanging on for the longest. Hello, Merle.
3: Lovely listening. And thank whoever answered the phone, I hear, has such a lovely approach to answering your call.
2: Well, did you? It was probably Greg who answered it. Was it a male or female?
3: Oh, male. He was just so lovely. Yeah. You can hang on. That's, we've got the news.
2: Yeah, that's Greg. He's paneling the show tonight, but because Mon was in here doing the segment, he answered the phones. He is a lovely guy. A bit too lovely. He's a bit too nice, Merle, I think. Makes me suspicious.
3: Oh, he's lovely. Now, Simon, you were talking about death before.
2: Yes.
3: Now, when I was a little girl, I had a near-death experience.
2: Oh, wow.
3: I was dying.
2: Yeah.
3: And I it was so beautiful. I was going from this darkness towards this beautiful light that was at the end. But there was somebody alongside of me trying to slow me down and stop me from going.
2: Yeah.
3: And it was quite strange. And because I had nephritis, my kidneys stopped working, and I was about 6.
2: Wow.
3: And I woke up in hospital with this beautiful golden light around me.
2: Yeah.
3: I have since read about people that have had near-death experiences.
2: That is fascinating, isn't it?
3: I was critical. I mean, my kidneys, I had nephritis. And I could hardly see out of my eyes. I was so ill. And I can remember just falling back, you know, faint, and they had to operate on me. And I can remember going from this darkness towards this beautiful, beautiful light. There was something behind the light.
2: Yeah, and did you feel comforted and warm, Merle? I hear that's sort of the thing. It's a very comforting light.
3: I felt, Simon, from the rest of my life, I felt very comforted. When I first got married, I said to my husband, well, you know that golden light that you get sometimes? He said, I haven't got any idea what you're talking about. I just was lulled in the sense of comfort.
2: Wow.
3: And I wanted to go. I wanted to go.
2: Yeah. Isn't that interesting?
3: I was told, yeah, and I've read a book about it. There's that many people that have had this near-death experience. I've got no fear of dying. I just think that we are going to, you know, there is something, and it was beautiful.
2: Yeah. Oh, that's a beautiful story, Merle, and lovely and comforting.

0: you're delicate.
1: Yeah.
0: Just a little, you know, but I never had fear of anything, and I've never had. I still haven't got it now. And you can, if you can possibly, I think John Pinkney has written a few stories about strange things that happen. And in it, there's that many people that have this same thing, going from a darkness towards a gorgeous light.
1: Yeah.
0: Thank
1: you, Mel. It's a lovely call. I do appreciate that. John Pinkney had a couple of books. He was, for those who don't know John Pinkney, he used to do a sort of strange but true segment in the Truth newspaper. That was, I used to really look forward to it. It was called the Pinkney Report. I used to love reading those columns, among other things in the Truth. There was a couple of books that he's put out as well. He's done quite a few books with these unsolved mysteries, and it's UFO, haunting, all of those bits and pieces as well. But in them, he's interviewed a lot of people, and the stories are just fascinating. And I had the idea of doing a podcast and getting John Pinkney to do a podcast with me where we'd read out his, a chapter from his book and then discuss the stories. And when I had that idea, I looked up to find out where John Pinkney is, and unfortunately he had passed away about 6 months earlier, so I was so sad I never got to do that, because it would have been a ripper thing. It would have been a great segment for this show, to be honest. Thank you, Mel. Interesting John has called through from Burwood. Hello, Interesting John.
2: Hello, Interesting Simon. My call will touch on one of your subjects tonight.
1: Okay, yes.
2: Now, firstly, Saturday nights for you won't be happening for a while.
1: That is correct. I've got next Saturday we're on, 8 till midnight or 6 till 10 if you're 6 PR. Uh-huh. But for the three Saturdays after that, there'll be Saturday night football on both stations.
2: You're topsy. It was one of your picks tonight.
1: Yes.
2: After tonight, I possibly won't be ringing you anymore.
1: No.
2: Yeah. Now, I'd like to indulge me for a moment talking about you and me.
1: Yes.
2: I started my broadcasting career on a 9 AM shift on the 15th of January 1954, and have been associated with broadcasting ever since. And apart from being a technician or an accountant, I've done every job there is to do in radio.
1: Yeah.
2: So I figure that I'm fairly well qualified to use your airtime to express my thanks for you having me over these last 3 months, I think it is. I've enjoyed my last bit of broadcasting. You see, I'm nearly 90 and I'm about 80% disabled.
1: Yes.
2: And when I close my eyes at night, that's generally it for me. If I wake up in the morning, well, it's a whole new world, a whole new day.
1: It's a bonus.
2: But I don't expect to, because I'm that close to, as young Mr. Jones says, riding on ahead.
1: Yes.
2: So I'd like to thank you and compliment you for being a very interesting, knowledgeable broadcaster.
1: Well, Interesting John, that's very kind of you, and I'm terribly, terribly sad to hear that you may not be calling us anymore. I'm so glad to have been able to have this time to have you on the show, because you are fascinating, and I've had emails and text messages about you and other callers saying that they really love your input. As long as you are capable and as long as you are able to, I would love you to call. But of course, there's no pressure and no expectation. But it has been, tearing up a bit, but it has been delightful. Interesting, John.
2: Thank you very much, Simon.
1: My pleasure. Is there anything else you wanted to share with us tonight?

0: an old Irish saying. When we visit the rich, we bring gifts. When we visit the poor, we bring advice. When we visit the rich, we bring gifts. When we visit the poor, we bring advice.
1: Interesting.
0: Yeah. Anyway, it's been a pleasure dealing with you, my old chum. And I wish you and 3AW more success than ever.
1: Well, we have been the lucky ones, interesting, John, and I do hope we speak again.
0: I hope so too, mate.
1: Good on you.
0: Thank you, Simon. God bless.
1: Take care.
2: Breakfast with Ross and Russ.
3: Talking about Lynn Craft off the wireless, the Scorcher said, I wonder whether Shelley Craft has a sister Lynn. I said, well, I knew Jenny Key's brother Don. Met an American bloke at a local bar last week. He said, hi, I'm Earl Lee. He said, I've got a famous sister, Cheryl Crow. Nice to meet Earl Lee Crow.
4: Trevor
3: Poole's
4: brother.
3: Trevor. Sis.
4: Chris
3: Rea's
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3: Who's his sister?
4: Die.
3: Possibly the clubhouse leader.
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1: I look at the list of things I was going to bring up on the show tonight, and now, after interesting John's call, I look at it and go, what the hell am I doing with these topics? I will give one in a minute, though, anyway, because, yeah, what else can I do? Karen and Rob will get to you very shortly, and anyone else can join in as well. 133693 or 133882. Three text messages have come through. I hope you're listening, John. Okay, I'm in tears now. What an emotional call, says Craig. So thank you for that, Craig. Michael says, what can anyone say after that phone call from John? I've shed a tear also. Nice guy, says Michael. Thank you, Michael. And Leanne has also said, I'm in tears. Thank you to interesting John for your wisdom you have shared with all of us. So thank you, Leanne, for that text as well. Karen's in Altona Meadows. Hi, Karen.
13: Hi, Simon.
1: Hi.
13: Yeah, just got a couple of things I want to talk about, if I can.
1: Sure.
13: Quickly. First of all, a man called Ian McCormick was 19-year-old atheist surfer, and he went surfing in Mauritius in the Indian Ocean back in 1982. Anyway, he was stung by 5 deadly box jellyfish, highly venomous, and died on his way. When he got to hospital, he died. I took him in an ambulance. Anyway, he was dead for 15 minutes. And during that time, because he wrote a book called A Glimpse of Eternity, he went up to this very bright light, and he could see above him, and he could see in that bright light the outline of a man that was in white robes, obviously Jesus.
1: Yeah.
13: And that man said to him, go back and live a Christian life and follow me. And he looked down and he could see darkness and flames. He was so... And they couldn't believe it. He was completely healed when he woke up.
1: Wow.
13: And he just walked out of the hospital. And he became a worldwide evangelist. A lot of people know about him. And he wrote a book called A Glimpse of Eternity. And I've seen the DVD. It's excellent. Honestly, it really touches you, you know. But the other thing I want to talk about is I've been watching on the YouTube really good videos on the YouTube about these different crusades in Africa, in London, in Ireland, in the Caribbean, in California. But the ones that brought in the most people were the ones in Africa. I could see, and in that video, I could see millions of people, not thousands, but millions of stretched for miles. And people healing, being healed, and I think it's called Shaking the Nations Ministry.
1: Yeah.
13: And that one was. And it was so powerful, honestly. And they had people walking out of wheelchairs and people being healed left, right, and centre. The one in Dublin, that was really good too. And they were, the people were dancing and they had banners with the cross. And, there were thousands of them, absolutely thousands. The one in London took over Piccadilly Square, took over Hyde Square, they took over all those different, and under the Big Ben, there were thousands. But honestly, there must have been at least probably 100,000 people. But it was really good to watch, you know, and
1: yeah,
13: they were singing and dancing, and it was just really good.
1: That's lovely. Thank you, Karen. It's lovely. I'm not a religious person myself, but I have a great deal of respect for all of the religions in the world and the people who follow them. Religion is, when you have religion, it's at the very core of your being. It's part of your identity. So it saddens me when, you know, when people fight and bag each other's religions. I think the good that comes out of religion is, you know, on occasions like those that you describe, Karen, can just be amazing. It can give people a purpose. It can give people, you know, something to live for that if they didn't have it, they might really struggle in life. So whether, you know, one religion is right and others are wrong, or whether, you know, all religions are a sort of an amalgam of, you know, different interpretations of the same gods, whether the gods exist or whether they don't. I think religion has an important place in society. It does cause problems as well, people's beliefs, but if people were to truly follow the overall, I think, teachings of all religions, they are all based on peace. They are all based on, you know, loving and protecting your family and those around you. So yeah, religion can be a great thing. And those things that you just described, Karen, are great and powerful and do, you know, great for many, many people. So thank you for the call, Karen. Thank you. I was always looking forward to interesting John calling you, Simon. So sad to hear that he may not be calling again. Such a knowledgeable, lovely gentleman. Thank you, interesting John, says Agent 437. Jill says, hi, Simon, that Phil Collins song, the melancholy song I played before, that Phil Collins song was preparing you. I, too, am writing through tears. Thanks for everything, interesting John. Rob, hi, Rob.
14: Hello, Simon. It's your ex-Malvern tram driver, mate, here.
1: Rob,
14: how are you going?
1: The tram driver. How are you?
14: Good, good. I met, when I used to catch up with Phil, remember he used to go to a Indian restaurant across the road from the depot, and I used to catch up with Phil every now and then.
1: That's right. Philip Brady, Rob is speaking about here for 6PR listeners, yes.
14: Yes, and in Glenfree Road, and I met Pete Smith and his lovely wife.
1: Yes.
14: She was a stunner, and he is one of the nicest guys. I mean, Phil, well, you remember when I used to ring in with Phil and Bruce, and I was always winning the Bataki hams.
1: That's right.
14: And, yeah, the Tasman meats that we have here in Pakenham, the guy, I'd walk in, and he looked at me about the full time. He said, let me guess, a Bataki ham. When I showed him the 3AW chit. But Pete, his beautiful wife. She used to be on a game show or something from when I was, remember, back in the 60s.
1: I think you might be right. Jackie is Pete's wife's name. The first thing that
14: Pete that said to me, because I was a tram driver. Now, he lives in South Yarra. And he and his wife would quite regularly get on the old number 8 service that go through Domain Street up through the city. And his first question is, he said, when are we getting our tram back on Domain Street? Because they were building the tunnel at the junction Domain Interchange at the time.
1: Yes.
14: And I said, it's going to be around about 8 years. He said, oh, that's no good. Because they had to then, where they were on Domain, and they're not very far from Bronnie, who I used to work with. She was at Glen Huntly Depot. And that's my other call-out, Bronnie. Are you still driving the trams out of Glen Huntly Depot? Or have you taken sense and retired? But, he was a lovely guy. Now, in respects to a melancholy song, because at high school I learnt the drums, or percussion, as they used to call it. I used to go twice a week and learned how to play percussion. I said, I just want to play the drums. And the music teacher said, no, you have to learn everything because it's percussion. So I also learned, like, the glockenspiel and xylophone and everything that you banged. And myself and another friend of mine, we were in the school band, and we both had drum kits. And he had the standard drum kit, and I had a slightly different one, but I had cowbells that I used to bang on when we were doing songs for the assembly.
1: Fabulous.
14: A friend of mine, the last time I did drums was the late 90s. I helped do the backing drums on a CD he put out, and he did all of the other musical instruments, guitars, bass guitar, acoustic, keyboards and everything. And he released a CD. He did about 20,000 copies. We got played a few times on Triple J. I haven't done drums for about 25 years now. The other thing that I also... song, a melancholy song, because I like heavy metal and heavy rock.
1: Really?
14: When Nothing Else Matters by Metallica. I find that a very melancholy song.
1: What's that one called by Metallica?
14: Nothing Else Matters.
1: Nothing Else Matters. Greg is looking for it now. Is it something our audience are going to like, Rob?
14: If they are 70s, 80s, 90s. Metallica was big in the 90s, 2000s. I actually think they were here last year or something like that. I didn't get to see their concert, but that's one of the songs I find very melancholy.
1: Yes.
14: Eric Clapton was asked one time, oh, how does it feel to be the greatest electric guitar player in the world? And he said, oh, no, I'm not. He said, Prince is far better than me.
1: Yeah.
14: Yeah, he's turned around and said that. But the other question I've got to ask, because I'm heading off to South Australia with a truck, I've got to do a run over to Tombi Bay, which is about half an hour north of Port Lincoln on the Eyre Peninsula. Unfortunately, a friend of mine passed away last November, and he bequeathed all of his model collection, which will fill a 4-ton truck, to our model.
1: Crikey. Yeah.
14: Yes. And it's been a long time since I've done a long-haul drive. I think it was the late 90s when I used to drive trucks. And so I'm taking a couple of days to get over there. And anyway, what radio station would I be able to pick up down on the Eyre Peninsula that plays you on a Saturday evening?
1: Well, unfortunately, none. So your best bet is just to have, if you've got a smartphone, you just download the 3AW or 6BR app.
14: And now, Simon, I am not technology. I've got Messenger and that and on my phone, but and Google Maps. But when it comes to the rest of it, I couldn't download a dot.
1: So what sort of phone have you got? An iPhone or
14: I've got a Samsung phone.
1: A Samsung.
14: What do you call it? Yeah, not Samsung. You know, the...
1: It's an Android phone, though. If it's not an Apple, it'll have Android software. Yeah, so there's a thing. I don't know what it's called now. It used to be called the Play Store.
14: Simon, I'll stop you there because you're wasting your time. I wouldn't know how to download it, and I'm not going to try.
1: No, but find a teenage kid. Walk down the street with a $10 note in hand and pick a teenage kid and say, "Oi, I need something done on my phone. $10 for you if you do this for me." Because once you've got that app installed, all you do, Rob, you just tap it like you do Messenger. You know, you look at your phone and you go, "Oh, Messenger," and you put your finger on it. If you do that with the 3AW app, it starts playing 3AW. If you're the same with 6PR. Yeah. So once it's there, it's really simple. So get the nearest 7-year-old child and they'll be able to do it for you.
14: Yeah, well, I get my grandkids 8, 12 and 15, and I've got my two older ones, but I won't see them. They're up at Ballarat.
1: Yeah.
14: I think my 15-year-old grandson will probably be able to do it for me.
1: Oh, yeah. Your 15-year-old will be able to do it give you a virtual a VPN and all those sorts of things. Yeah. They'll be able to get you onto Netflix illegally and all that sort of stuff, Rob. You could have a ball.
14: Yeah, now you wouldn't believe it, but my 15-year-old grandson went up to JB Hi-Fi. He's got into buying vinyl.
1: Yeah, it's good, isn't it? My son buys vinyl.
14: The music that he plays is way out of my league. I'm well and truly used by my pastor, used by date in respects to the music for what they play today.
1: Yeah.
14: But he brought a turntable and he was telling me stuff, and I said, "Mate, I said, go and look in my hobby shed." And he looks at the, and you know, I've got a graphic equalizer, turntable, everything like that. And he said, "Wow," he said, that's a setup. And I said, "Yeah." And I pulled out a couple of my David Bowie records. And he said, "How old are these?" I said, "Well, that one's 72, that one's 74. I've got, some of the heavy metal groups from that time, Led Zeppelin, which is heavy rock." And he said, he was absolutely over the moon when he saw it.
1: Yeah.
14: When I was around at this place, he had to put a record on for me. And I mean, they don't call it rap now, it's something else. But he was so proud to play it for me. And, I said, "Well, you keep doing it, mate. You keep doing it."
1: Yeah, exactly. Good on you, Rob. I better fly. I've got to get some other bits and pieces. But thank you for the call. And, yeah, good luck with getting the app on the phone. As I say, the 15-year-old piece of cake, easy done. Not a worry in the world. Jim, if you'll, we'll get to you on the other side of the break. But I haven't yet raised a topic, I think, pretty much all night other than where do you want to die, which is like, really, what am I doing bringing that topic up? And I saw something today, and again, I look at this now after interesting John's call, and I go, why on earth did I think of this as a topic? There's a story in the paper today out of London. An ancient oak in England's Sherwood Forest that, according to legend, sheltered outlaw archer Robin Hood, appears to have died. The tree, known as the Major Oak, is one of Britain's biggest, measuring around 11 metres around its trunk, and is believed to be about 1,200 years old. This year, the tree failed to produce leaves and is believed by experts to have died, said the Royal Society for the Protection of Birds, which oversees the nature reserve in Nottinghamshire. They said the tree had been in visible decline, linking this to pollution and drought. It's been propped up by supports over the years and has had some of its holes filled with concrete. Acorns and cuttings from that tree have been used to grow new saplings that have been planted around the world. So Robin Hood's tree lives on. And off the back of that, the topic I was going to bring up, and we've got 10 minutes if you want to give us a quick call, your favourite tree. Is there a tree that means something to you? 133882, 133693, back in a tick.
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1: We are 19 minutes away from the end of the program. That means Pat Panetta will be along soon. He'll come in shortly and tell us what's coming up on Australia Overnight. In the meantime, Jim is in West Footscray. Hi, Jim.
21: Good evening, Simon, Monica, Greg, and good evening and good morning to Pat and company. Hopefully I can join the show, but I don't know. I don't know if I'll make it tonight.
1: And Pat can be pretty harsh, so we don't know. Yeah, you never know.
21: okay. I thought Pat was more gentle than harsh.
1: Yeah, he can be, but he has this nasty streak that he tries not to let out.
21: okay. It was a fantastic show tonight, Simon. Lots of times, even if I don't call, I am listening, even if I am unwell. Is Sandy Kay's arm better now?
1: Yes, it is. Yes, she's 100% up and operating now, so she's all good.
21: Fantastic with her. Also, Steve Woods, he's always got a fantastic segment.
1: Yeah.
21: All great. But is Carol Lee still there?
1: Yes, Carol Lee's here. She'll be she's around in the newsroom. She listens to the show while she's doing the news. So if you speak now, she will hear you.
21: I want to say hello and thank you to Carol Lee, because when Carol Lee was hosting. She was very good to everybody, and she listened, and she was very fair and very good, and gave everybody a chance. Even played my songs, which I didn't think she would play, which I was amazed about. She's a workaholic, because I heard her say that she was going to go on holidays once, and I heard her every day. She's a workaholic.
1: She is.
21: And also, Gerald Quigley spoke to him for years. So I suppose maybe I can speak to Russell tonight with
1: Russell Setright should be on with Pat in the the next show, yes.
21: Yeah, also, Simon, how's Archer?
1: Archer is great, and Xavier, they're my grandkids, for those who don't know. I'm 54, but I've got a four-year-old and a two-year-old grandchild, and they're just delightful. I must admit, though, I haven't seen them for about 2 weeks, because this is day 8 of 11 in a row for me at work. So, because I've had a busy time work-wise. So I've not seen them. So I'm looking forward to seeing them ASAP.
21: Okay, a couple of more things, Simon. One of your daughters is a nurse and one is a teacher.
1: Shannon's the teacher, Felicity's the nurse.
21: Well, guess what, Simon? I've had enough of hospitals. You know what many people say to me? Mm. Your daughter is the nurse. A lot of people say to me, at least you'll get a good night's sleep when you're in hospital. Your daughter will tell you, if you're a patient in hospital is the worst place out for sleep.
1: Absolutely. You don't get any sleep. No, it's their job to wake you and probe you and prod you in the middle of the night.
21: Weights in your face, medications. Yeah. You have to have this in your stomach. We have to weigh you for this and that. The worst place out. Because I've been under pain and stress for years and years, with one thing after the other, I'd like to die in my bed, pain-free, without pain, just die peacefully in my bed.
1: Oh, we've lost you, Jim. Your line just dropped out. I swear, Jim, we didn't hang up on you. I was sitting here happily listening to you and the line went dead. Thank you, Jim. We get all your points there. And, hospital is not a fun place. And I think many people are with you. If you can pass away peacefully in your own home, pain-free, that would be a beautiful thing. Now, I've just got a couple of minutes. So thank you to everyone who was called tonight. But I've got a couple of things I just wanted to mention. I forgot to mention during Sandy Kay segment, when we talk about gigs that are up and coming, two gigs that I've got, I'm sorry for Perth listeners, but these are both Melbourne ones, Andrew McSweeney and the Wishing Horse. So people might remember the Scared Weird Little Guys. There's a guy who was the taller one of the Scared Weird Little Guys is a guy named John Fleming. And the Scaredies are, of course, great musicians themselves, but John's got a great voice. He's partnered with a guy named Andrew McSweeney, and they have a band, Andrew McSweeney and the Wishing Horse. They sound magnificent. I've had them in the studio performing before. They're performing at the Wesleyan at 250 High Street in Northcote, 3 p.m. to 6 p.m. on the 21st of June. So that's actually tomorrow. That's Sunday. 250 High Street, Northcote, the Wesleyan. You buy tickets through Oztix. They're only $23 each. So get onto it, and they're performing 3 p.m. till 6 p.m. So you can go out for an afternoon and still go home for dinner or stay there for dinner. That's Andrew McSweeney and the Wishing Horse tomorrow. Get your tickets through Oztix. The other gig I wanted to plug was good friends of mine, Sammy and Jay, who are absolute dead set legends. They run a podcast called The 80s Montage, which I've been a guest on a couple of occasions. And they have a band called Rewind 80s. And if you Google them, they are brilliant. And I'm not just saying that because they're friends. I went to see them because they're friends, thinking they would be pretty good because, they've got the knowledge and they've got the talent. They blew me away with how good they are. On the Saturday, the 4th of July, I'm not going to be on air because the network's calling the football. So I'm actually going to one of their gigs. They're performing in Chadstone at the Matthew Flinders Hotel on Thursday, on Saturday, the 4th of July. So I'm going to be there, singing along with them. Not on stage, because I wouldn't wish that upon anyone, but I'm going to be there supporting them. So if you want to go to that, you'll get a great show, and I'd love to see you there. So please do so. Stella, an all new Australian musical, is the story of Stella Miles Franklin. We've all heard of Miles Franklin. Miles Franklin's first name was Stella, the author of My Brilliant Career. It has been turned into a stage show, and they had their last performance tonight. So people might be wondering, why am I plugging this now? Monique DiMatina, I interviewed a couple of weeks ago about this particular show, and she has written it, the words, music, the whole thing. And I went and saw it. I was so impressed with her interview. They offered me freebie tickets, which is a perk of this business. I was so impressed, I said, no. You've poured your heart and soul into writing this show. I love the way she spoke about it. So I bought tickets because I wanted to support her. So I bought two tickets to go and see it. I watched it last night, and toward the end in particular, I bawled my eyes out. It was such a good play. I was expecting it to be pretty good because, you know, in Australia we do things that are pretty good. It was brilliant. It was educational. It was funny. It had sad moments. It was everything that I want in a musical, and it's a great Australian story. We own this story. It's our country. I just want to put a word out there. If you happen to be involved in a school and you know the performing arts teacher or whoever, if your school's looking for a school production to do, just see if you can contact Monique's on Twitter and all those sorts of things, Instagram. Monique DiMatina, the author of Stella. Do that as your school play. I really want this to be supported because it is exceptional and she's done such a great job with it. So I just wanted to throw that out there. If you were anything related to a school, make a note of Stella the musical and get that to your get that to your performing arts department and see if they can look into having it as your school production. This thing should be supported. It's a great piece of Australian work. Back in a tick.
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4: 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The teenager got another community corrections order. Adult time for violent crime is simply not true.
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1: And now in studio, the handsome Pat Panetta.
8: Oh, thank you, Simon. Winter solstice is tomorrow, which means it's the shortest day of the year.
1: Wow.
8: Yeah. Can you get your head around what happens? The Earth tilts way, just a long way from the sun, I guess.
1: We've got this. This is a thing about how people imagine the solar system, right?
8: Yeah.
1: They picture that the sun is the center and the planets just travel in these circles around it.
8: Yeah.
1: Right? And we get these equinoxes and solstices because the Earth rotates slightly on its axis.
8: Yes.
1: Right? It sort of wobbles.
8: Yes.
1: There's a name for it. I've forgotten it. That's the something wobble.
8: Right.
1: So that's how people imagine it, that we're just going around this sun, and the sun just sits there, and we just go around the sun.
8: Yeah.
1: The sun is hurtling through our Milky Way galaxy.
8: Right.
1: Right. So the sun is moving rapidly.
8: Yeah.
1: We're spinning around the sun, but we're hanging on as the sun's flying around.
8: Right.
1: So the Earth, it's hard to describe on radio, but we're not doing a circle.
8: Right.
1: We're doing this continual spiral as we follow the sun.
8: Yeah.
1: So I just think it's fascinating. If you can Google somehow, you know, the way the Earth actually moves.
8: It's
1: astonishing to wonder how on Earth it all works.
8: That's right. If you thought about it, this is when they go into space, when the astronauts go into space and they look down and see the Earth and are in space, they get this sort of sense of what it's all about. It's sort of blow your mind. The universe is expanding. What's that joke that, I think you said on there, but there's got to be more car spots.
1: The universe is expanding. It was Marty Fields'
8: joke.
1: The universe is expanding, so we should find more car parking spaces.
8: Right. So the winter solstice, so we'll do winter songs. So the mood of, so the titles, the lyrics, but also the mood of winter, sort of dark, and maybe songs that warm you up. So winter songs to get us going. Russell Setright, Health and Wellbeing, will join us, as he always does every Sunday. Health food myth busters, because there's always, is coffee good for you or isn't it? Or is eggs, avocado, goji berries, are they a superfood? So Russell Setrell will talk about myth busting when it comes to those health foods. We'll do a round of I see it, I hear it, but I don't believe it, which we encourage people to see, if you saw something a bit weird this week that you saw or heard and you don't believe it.
1: Yeah.
8: Replacement key, like a European. So my daughter has an A-class Mercedes. She lost a key during the week. Luckily we found
1: expensive.
8: It. That's right. Talking about gouging. I mean, it's $1,000. So a grudge purchase, because you need to get your key. It's an absolute rort.
1: Absolutely.
8: So we'll talk about that and more.
9: Before we go, Rory and I'd like to leave you with a little something to think about.
12: A little philosophy.
9: Exactly. So I'm going to read you something from the Book of Wisdom. It says here, a wise man once said, he that lives not well one year, sorrows seven after.
12: Or whatever that means.
9: I know exactly. What's he talking about?
12: He's an idiot.
9: Exactly. Please, respect me in the morning. Am I reading from the Book of Idiots? I don't know what's happening. Don't talk about me when I'm gone. Join in if you'd like, dear.

Well, thank you to everyone who took part in the show tonight. It was highs and lows tonight. I laughed a lot and also shed a tear. Thank you, Monica Vidigurite, for producing the show tonight. Thank you, Greg Steele, for panelling and looking after things while Mon was in here with Catherine for Beauty and the Beast. Thank you, Catherine, for that as well. Sandy, Justin, Steve, our regular contributors, all fabulous. Thank you, interesting John. Carolee Katsimbanis has been doing the news for us all night. She'll be along shortly to do that for you. I'll be back tomorrow night with Andrew McLaren for Remember When for 3AW listeners. And until then, good night to you all, and thank you for the pleasure of your company.

0: This has not been a Grundy television production for the Nine Network. 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
1: 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News.
2: Hello, I'm Carolee Katsimbanis. Well, Anthony Albanese has confirmed the fuel excise cut for petrol and diesel will be extended for another month. The excise was first introduced in April and was due to stop at the end of June. The cut will begin on the 1st of July. Petrol and diesel prices will be 16 cents per litre cheaper compared to normal prices in July, with an average saving for drivers of $11 per tank. Australia has activated emergency biosecurity protocols after recording its first ever case of the deadly H5N1 strain of bird flu. Jack Fenwick reports.
3: Test results have confirmed a migratory brown skua bird found unwell on a remote beach in WA South has died from the highly pathogenic virus. Australia was the last continent in the world to have a H5 case confirmed, which has given Federal Agricultural Minister Julie Collins confidence we are prepared.
4: We have looked at what has happened overseas. We have learned from that, which is why we have invested early.
3: There has been no evidence of mass mortalities, but biosecurity protocols have been activated across the country, with extensive efforts being made to protect the poultry industry, which is already reeling from the outbreak of a H7 variant of bird flu, which left eggshells in shops across the nation bare for almost a year. Jack Fenwick reporting.
2: Australia's largest renewable energy project is facing growing pressure to be scrapped in the wake of its latest auditor's report. Snowy Hydro 2.0 is estimated to be running roughly 9 months behind its revised schedule, with total costs now tipped to blow past $20 billion. Project management has agreed to strengthen its internal governance in response to the findings, but the Centre for Independent Studies' Aidan Morrison says it's too little, too late.
5: They've got so many plans in place. They've got all the staff hired and trained. And look, that's unfortunately part of the problem now, because it's so clear the plans and the mechanisms and the systems they have in place are part of the problem. The incentive structures aren't working.
2: A Sydney couple has been sentenced to more than a decade each behind bars over a failed plot to import $12 million worth of drugs into Australia. Federal police say the pair attempted to smuggle 13 kilograms of pure methamphetamine from Iran inside plastic shipping pallets. Checking Finance, one Australian dollar, buying 70 US cents.
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2: AFL round 15. It was a 26-point win after coming back from behind for Collingwood over Port Adelaide, 78-52 at the MCG. Carlton beat the GWS Giants by 23 points. The Adelaide Crows beating the Melbourne Demons by 17 points. Now continuing on Sunday afternoon, round 15, Richmond will be up against North Melbourne and St Kilda up against the Western Bulldogs. In the NRL, after extra time, Canterbury Bulldogs beat the Manly Sea Eagles by 1 point, 13-12. The Dolphins enjoyed a 36-22 win over the Tigers. And it was a 1 point win for the Gold Coast Titans over the Penrith Panthers, 19-18 on the Gold Coast. Now, Tony Popovich is standing by his decision to bench two of the stars in a 2-0 loss to the USA at the World Cup. He's come under fire for dropping Game 1 heroes Nestori Irrankunda and Connor Metcalf in the 2-0 loss. Australia now focusing on its next match against Paraguay later next week. And for the first time since 2021, no Aussies at the weekend golf major after they all missed the cut. That's the latest news in sport.
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2: We're dropping down to an overnight low of 9 degrees before tomorrow. Sunday, partly cloudy and a top of 15. Monday, partly cloudy, 14. Tuesday, shower to 16. Wednesday, possible shower, 15. Thursday, partly cloudy, 13. Friday, partly cloudy, 16. And next Saturday, a possible late shower and 16 degrees. On the bay, southerly winds 15 to 20 knots, decreasing to around 10 knots later this evening, and waves around 1 metre.
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0: Thank you, Caroline Katsimbanis in the Australia Overnight newsroom, and welcome to the weekend edition of Australia Overnight. I'm Pat Panetta, your man after midnight. Thanks for listening and great to have your company. As we head into a brand new day together, the shortest day of the year, the winter solstice. Today, Sunday, the 21st of June. If it's not Sunday where you are, we're getting there together. The winter solstice is the moment the Earth's orbit in the southern hemisphere is tilted furthest away from the sun, and the sun takes its lowest and shortest path across the sky, producing the shortest period of daylight of the year. So there you go. It'll be darker in the morning for longer, and it'll become dark earlier in the evening for, well, a few days in June. Well, it's winter, so around this period you'll notice that happening for sure, the winter solstice. So the Australia Overnight list of winter songs, 133693, cold nights, darker evenings, comfort music. So it can be the mood, the title. Could be songs that warm you up as well. So 133693, let's make an Australia Overnight list of winter songs. And we'll have a bit of a go at that. I've got a few suggestions, but I'll leave that to you. 133693. Big show on the way this morning again for your listening pleasure. The world-famous Australia Overnight Rolling Quiz returns. That's your chance of picking up that prize. Thanks to Pestrol. Health and well-being with our naturopath and herbalist Russell Setright is back this morning. He'll be here in about 15, 20 minutes. Now, vitamin C, you might think vitamin C is something for colds, but a recent study says it may also help the aging brain. So Russell will talk about that, and also the food myths, a list of those foods that myth-busting. Are eggs good for you or are they bad for you? What about coffee? This thing about coffee spiking cortisol and all this sort of stuff, is it good or bad? Goji berries, is it really a superfood? Some myth busting due to these mixed messages with Russell Setright soon when we talk health and well-being. Off to the UK and US we go with our international reporters and contributors. Enda Brady is in the UK. Lots to talk about with that by-election where Andy Burnham has won the seat of Makerfield, paving the way for a challenge against PM Keir Starmer. Big news here, especially in the UK too. So a bit to talk about there with Enda Brady. Rod Smith is our man in Southern California for the US report when we go to the United States. Graham Cowan is the author of a book called Great Leaders Care, and he'll join us to explain how he built his life back after spending 5 years isolated and out of work. Graham Cowan will tell us his story this morning. Alex First is our man about town. Travel with Quentin Long. Movies with Shane A. Bassett as well. All the news and information you need to bring a brand new day on, including what's in the papers. About 4:30 this morning. It's a Shake It Off Sunday, your chance to win a prize. It's a few hours away. We'll give you a chance to contribute to the Shake It Off Sunday segment. And our political commentator and media expert, John Preston, will join us. He'll be live and taking your calls, talking about the politics of the week. We will talk a bit about, we will have to, Paula Hansen and her address to the press club on Wednesday. The very latest with that, including fears for her safety, which was in the news today. The delay also on the budget savings, so the NDIS. Now, as you've heard, the committee investigating the changes to the NDIS. So this is at the heart of the budget. $33 billion over 5 years needs to be removed from the budget. So this is what it's all about. Without this, those savings just won't happen. So to do a deal with the Greens, Mr. Albanese's delayed that committee on the NDIS because the Greens want the tax cuts to go further. So it's a bit of a mess. So we're not going to make the changes to the NDIS. Can we get the tax changes through the Senate? We'll talk about that with John Preston and your calls, if you like, on 133693 beforehand, but John's on the way in a few hours. And also the US-Iran, peace deal is a mess. Trump exiting and achieved, well, what has he achieved and at what cost? So a few things to talk about when we talk politics on the program. Big show on the way. 133-693. Before we get a few calls, what about, oh, in the soundproof booth this morning is Jumping Jay. He's here. Of course, he's pressing all the buttons and putting the program to air across the nation. So call that number and you'll hear Jay's voice and he'll put you through to me and we'll have a chat on the radio, because this program is your platform across the nation, your voice. You set the news agenda of the day and the mood of the day. So what's on your mind? Phone now, 133-693. And now... I see it, I hear it, but I can't believe it. Here we go. Just play that little bit there, Jay, to set the scene. I see it, I hear it, but I can't believe it.
1: I see it, I hear it, but
2: I don't believe it.
1: Thanks very much.
0: Okay. Yeah, so what have you seen and what have you heard that you don't believe? We'll do a round of this. We sometimes start the Sunday morning program with this just to get off your chest. I see it, I hear it, but I don't believe it. What have you seen in your week that you can share on that number? Is there more of a grudge purchase than, and is there more of a rort when you're purchasing a second key for, is it a European car, those proximity keys?

0: and the car was stuck in trees, right in trees. I don't know how it got there, and I couldn't believe what I seen.
1: Right.
0: Anyway, I didn't see anyone. I stopped to see anyone was in there. No one was in there, but it was...
1: It was in the tree. My God.
0: Yeah, between two trees. I do not know how it ended up there on the Western Highway.
1: Yeah.
0: Anyway, on a more pleasant note, winter songs. First two that come to my mind is Rain by Dragon and Winter in America by Doug Ashtown.
1: Yeah, nice. Rain by Dragon's a beautiful song. And Winter in America... By who?
0: Yeah.
1: Doug
0: Ashtown. I think it's one of Dennis's favourite songs,
1: okay,
0: too.
1: Well, gee, Dennis would know. Okay. There you go. All right. I've got a few suggestions, too. But thank you, Arthur. 133693, Winter Solstice, shortest day of the year. Your list or nominations for winter songs. Justine is on the line. Hi, Justine.
2: Good morning, Pat. How have you been?
1: I'm good. Yeah. Oh, look, I did the show yesterday. We spoke yesterday, did a few little bits across the day, had a big sleep, and here I am again.
2: Good on you. Isn't sleep the best thing?
1: Oh, it is the best thing.
2: People don't think I sleep, but yeah. I do. I actually do.
1: No, that's right. You're always on the go. Yeah. No, sleep is the best thing.
2: I'm always on the go. No, I do. Now, Pat, I went to the cemetery festival tonight in Kew.
1: Oh, yes. You mentioned this yesterday when during Olympia's segment.
2: Pat, it was so beautiful. So it was, I said to people it was 5 o'clock, but it was actually 6 o'clock, so I hope people didn't go at 5 o'clock.
1: Right.
2: It was packed. I got there at 6. The queue was around the cemetery, going down High Street. It was, and then the heavens opened, so then I ran home and got my umbrella.
1: Yes.
2: Because it was quite heavy. Anyway, you could bring a little lantern or a torch. I've never seen so many people, adults, like little people, big people, nonnas,
1: yeah,
2: older people, all different generations with their little torches, some were on bikes, their dogs. It was so beautiful, Pat.
1: Mm.
2: There was music, there was Mexican music, there was music.
1: Just music, there okay.
2: There was food carts, then they had all the lights. So
1: right.
2: I tried to find a friend and everyone was busy tonight, so I went by myself, which I wasn't concerned by because I knew I'd find a friend there because I know a lot of people in the area,
1: yep,
2: which I did.
1: Yep.
2: I can't tell you how beautiful it was. Anyway, it was a little bit creepy when I went past my grandparents and my brother,
1: ooh,
2: but I did have a giggle thinking he would have thought, you've really lost it, and it's so nice you're coming to see me at night time. But it was all lit up and I'm going to put some photos on my Instagram. I can't tell you how beautiful it was, Pat. And then they had music.
1: Right.
2: But there was lots of energy and giggling.
1: Yeah, something special about it.
2: And I did.
1: Yeah, we got a lot of calls about the cemeteries afterwards, actually. So this is the Kew Cemetery where there's various cemeteries. There was a famous one overlooking the bay in Sydney Harbour. And the feeling, and as you say, you know, you're there in that environment. The lanterns, the music, and people show up to be part of that. Yeah, especially the older cemeteries. I think that's part of it too, that you're seeing, snapshots of history. Yeah, just to walk through. And it's very peaceful when you go to a cemetery, isn't it? Of course it is. Very sacred place. Yeah, there you are. Thank you, Justine. We'll talk to Rob and your calls after this, and very soon we'll talk to Russell Setright, health and well-being. He's our naturopath and herbalist. He'll join us very soon.
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11: 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We're taking your nominations for winter songs today, Sunday. It's the winter solstice, the shortest day of the year. 133693. What are your winter songs like Phil Collins' I Wish It Would Rain Down?

0: Weekends in Australia overnight. Great to have your company on Pat Panetta. Winter solstice today, the shortest day of the year. And your winter songs like that one, Phil Collins, and I Wish It Would Rain Down, 133693. Rob's on the line in Melbourne. Hi there, Rob.
1: Morning, Pat, mate. It's just something that I couldn't believe today that I saw. I walked into bloody Supercheap, and what I saw was it was about a 300-400 gram canister of air conditioning refrigerant for your car that you can actually top up the air conditioning system on the car yourself. Now, back in the day when I was in the workshop, I had my air conditioning license because it was all about the environment and whatnot, like releasing the gases and stuff. Now, my original license had no expiry date, and then the governing body decided to make everyone renew their license every year, which 30,000 applicants, multiplied that by $600-700 course, you have to do the same course again to renew it, and then do the math. It's a lot of money. I said, oh, you guys are revenue raising. And then in the end, I let it lapse. And then only to find Supercheap selling canister where no mechanic required.
0: Ooh.
1: You can top up the refrigerant yourself.
0: Is it dangerous, or can the average person do it easily?
1: Well, what you do is you connect the hose onto what they call the suction side. So you turn the car on, turn the air conditioning on, and then gently squeeze it in. And as it operates, it sucks the gas in slowly. But, I mean, if you're not careful, you can probably freeze your hands or whatever, because you should be wearing gloves when you can put the connectors on and stuff. But, you know, so much for worrying about the environment and whatnot.
0: Right.
1: And making everyone renew their license. And then every Tom and you know what
0: can just do it. So why the change? It's obviously a commercial decision. So Supercheap Audio, you can just buy the canister, change here, because you used to go to the mechanic for the air conditioning. They did do it for you.
1: That's correct.
0: So all these poor people who've got the licenses are now sort of out of, you know, you don't have to employ these people now because you can go and do it yourself.
1: Because the other thing as well, Pat, was whoever had their license and do it, they used to get audited and they used to have to keep a log of exactly how much refrigerant they were putting into the system. And, the bottle's quite expensive and everything had to be accounted for. But, so much for all that now.
0: Okay, how interesting.
1: If you put too much gas in there, then you run the risk of providing, you know, your safety cutoff switches were working, you could run the risk of blowing up a hose.
0: Then you'd know about it, wouldn't you? Okay, there you go, Rob. Thank you. The text line is 0477 693 693. Paul says, hi, Pat, I thought you were after winter songs, not rain. Arthur gave you the perfect classic song, which was, well, it was rain as well, wasn't it? Dragon. Winter in America. Oh, Dush Ashton. There we go. Who's an Aussie, says Paul. He wasn't happy about a music choice. Rob says, what about Hot Stuff, Donna Summer? I like that, just to warm you up this winter. Let's say hi to Alexander. Hi, Alexander.
2: Yes, hello. This is Alexander. I'd like to say thank you for at the end of your show. No regrets, because at my age 85, I'd just been diagnosed with mild breast cancer.
0: Oh, I see.
2: And I am on special tamoxifen.
0: Yes.
2: That gives me the menopause for male. That's on top of my heart and lung problems and the diverticulitis.
0: Right.
2: No regrets.
0: Nice
2: with
0: one,
2: all
0: mate.
2: Of these, but I've got medication for all of these. So I thought I might as well, at the end at 6 o'clock, I always make sure
0: put
2: the alarm clock on to say, "Je ne regrette rien."
0: Yes. Edith Piaf.
2: Thank you very much.
0: Thank you, Alexander.
2: To show
0: thank you,
2: that
0: man.
2: I have no regrets, especially when it's written in French.
0: Yeah, because that's our closing song for those.
2: From Egypt, and we spoke French in there.
0: I see.
2: So, rien de rien, je ne regrette rien.
0: Yeah.
2: I regret.
0: No regrets, my friend. That's
2: problems I have had.
0: Yeah, of course. Well, you move forward, don't you? You don't look back?
2: Yes, yes, I have to. And every day I thank the Lord to say, thank you, God, for giving me one more day.
0: Yes.
2: Je ne regrette rien.
0: No regrets.
2: I have no regrets. But I'm looking forward to, at the end of your 6 o'clock show, that Edith Piaf, when she sings in full, rather than just a few snippets.
0: Yeah, sometimes we push the time out and we only get the last bit. We'll see how we go for you, Alexander. We'll try to play the lot for you this morning, mate. We'll be thinking of you. Hopefully you can get a nap between now and then. I like that you're listening. It's a few hours away, but yeah, it's our closing song. Look after yourself. Thank you, Alexander, for your call there, mate. Okay, health and well-being with Russell Set right after this break.

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8: Weekends on Australia Overnight. The text line here, just Peter, thanks for this text, Peter, just regarding that call with the air conditioning canisters. Peter says, the old refrigerants were ozone depleting, so their use was monitored and regulated. The modern ones do not affect the ozone layer, says Peter. Thank you, mate.
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9: Need some health and well-being advice?
2: Russell Setright is one of Australia's best-known naturopath and herbalists, and he's waiting to take your calls.
9: 133-693.
8: That's right, every Sunday Russell is here, one of Australia's respected and known naturopaths and herbalists. Russell Setright, welcome back to the show.
10: Hey, man, Pat, how are things?
8: Going well. Yeah, we are looking forward to some calls to help out our listeners again this morning on that number, 133693. Now, vitamin C is something we think about when we think about colds and flus, but there's a study which is pointing towards how vitamin C can be important when it comes to the aging of your brain, Russell.
10: Yes, this is a new study that just came out in the last month. And what it found, that higher levels of vitamin C was associated with better functioning of the brain. Now, what they did was MRIs of the brain, and they measured blood levels of vitamin C. So they didn't look at how much you were taking. They compared to good blood levels with low blood levels, brain function, and MRI, that's magnetic resonance imaging. That's the machine that goes bang, bang, bang, bang, bang, bang, bang. People know that one, big magnets. And that gives a picture of the brain and how it's functioning and the parts that are functioning well. And they found that, as long as you've got enough vitamin C there, the more you had. Now, that doesn't mean people should be megadosing with vitamin C. You can get those levels from, say, between 200 and 1,000 milligrams a day from your diet. or if you need to, if supplement, if you're not getting it from the diet, will bring it up to those levels. And it's, I thought, well, I'll have another look to see if there's any other studies, and there is. There was another big meta-analysis that looked at this and found the same type of cognitive benefits. Now, this one was done in healthy people to see if the brain functioned better, and the older one was done on people who weren't as healthy, a bit of dementia, and they found that lower vitamin C in that one was associated with a higher risk dementia. Now, these are observation studies, so they're not ones that prove that vitamin C does that. But what it does show is that if you've got low levels of vitamin C, you're more likely to have a decrease in brain function, memory, and those type of effects. So pretty important, I think.
8: Yeah, absolutely. So you say it's an observational study, and you might have mentioned this, but just asking, so what is the vitamin C doing inside your body that is assisting the brain, do you think? Is it sort of, so vitamin C is doing something, I guess, you know, you're all one, you're one sort of unit, your body and your brain are all connected. So how is it doing this? Do we know a bit more about that process?
10: Well, we don't really know that. What we do know, it's an antioxidant, so it helps prevent free radical damage to all membranes. It's required in the body for the integrity of skin and therefore membranes in the body. And the brain is a membrane, of course. So what we do know is that if you don't have enough vitamin C, you'll die. If you have just a little bit, you may get scurvy and eventually that can end up with death. We do know that vitamin C is needed for the immune system function properly, and we haven't worked out the exact dose. Linus Pauling was saying between 1,000 and 2,000 milligrams a day. And we do know that if you drop below 50 milligrams a day, you could get scurvy. So the argument is, what's the best dosage? In Australia, we're saying probably you don't need to take more than 1,000 milligrams a day is the upper limit. And I tend to agree with that, because that, in the studies I've looked at, that seems to be more beneficial in helping prevent colds and flu, and the studies back that up. But then people who suddenly came down with certain colds and flu took higher doses, and they found that that worked as well in shortening the length of these things. So I think make sure you're eating your blueberries, one of the best fruits. The vitamin C is kiwi fruit, which I like too. That's really nice.
8: Yeah.
10: And get your vitamin C from your diet. If you're not getting enough, then supplementing to get that level up is probably a good idea, particularly going into winter and some of the scary viruses that are around, to give you a little bit of a benefit. Make sure you're taking vitamin D with that and zinc. And when I say taking, if you're getting the right amount from the environment, that's sunshine for your vitamin D. Zinc, good source of zinc is oysters, if you're not eating lots of oysters.
8: Yeah.
10: I used to say that having oysters and a beer was good for the honeymoon, because it's needed for proper sexual function as well.
8: Right.
10: So these things are very important.
8: But the beer and oysters.
10: And unfortunately, we don't get enough of them.
8: 133693. Russell Sett writes here, health and wellbeing, to take your calls and questions on that number. 133693. Russell is a naturopath and herbalist and a regular in our program here to help you. So give us a bell and we'll do our best to point you in the right direction. Kiwi fruit. I don't eat kiwi fruit for ages, but it is delicious. Is this strange? I eat my kiwi fruit, Russell, with the skin on. I like the texture of it. Give it a good wash, of course, and the furry skin, and just bite into it. That's okay. Is the skin good for you? It's not going to kill me, is it?
10: Well, it is, actually. I checked it out. I don't eat it with the skin. I don't like it.
8: I like it.
10: So I get a spoon and scoop it right out.
8: Right.
10: And yum.
8: What if you consume the sticker? They put the sticker on the kiwi fruit. Is that a problem? With the apple. I've eaten the sticker.
10: Yeah, people were saying, I remember probably about 6 months ago, that they're eating the skin, and I thought, oh, really?
8: No, I like it. Good roughage.
10: Well, it is, but yeah. It actually has got a lot of the goodness. We know in everything just under the skin is a lot of goodness, and the studies show that eating the whole skin, the whole fruit, providing you wash it, take off the sticker,
8: yeah,
10: it's fine. Yes. Now, make sure you take the sticker off, Pat.
8: Okay, I'll remember for next time. So Mary's on the line for you, Russell in Narre Warren. Hi, Mary.
11: Hi, boys. How are we?
8: Going well, Mary.
11: Good. Russell, please, can you help me? I heard a little while back you mentioned when we boil water for tea or coffee, we boil the oxygen out of it. Is that correct?
10: Well, when the bubbles are together, you're turning water into vapour, and that vapour is water vapour, and you can condense that, and it will actually form water again when it cools down. But you do reduce the oxygen levels as well, but you're not...
11: Okay.
10: The bubbles are not oxygen.
11: Sorry.
10: Yeah, the bubbles aren't oxygen coming out. That's water vapour.
11: Okay. The question I want to know is, in the summertime, I freeze my water in the bottles, the little bottles of water that you get, in that, and I half freeze it, and then I add cold water onto it to have cold water, like if I'm going on a trip anywhere. Now, do I ruin the oxygen by freezing it as well?
10: No, you don't. Lose the oxygen. But why are you worried about the oxygen in water?
11: I don't know. It was just that I heard something said about when water is boiled, you lose some of the oxygen out of it.
10: Well, you do, and if you've got, that the oxygen is needed for microorganisms and fish and everything, they breathe that oxygen. And if it's depleted, what's called stagnant water, then you haven't got that. But I don't think you're not getting your oxygen supply in any way from the water that you drink.
11: No. Fair enough. I just wanted to know if we ruin what is good for us in the water from the tap by freezing it. That's all I wanted to know.
10: Yeah, well, I think I filter all my water. That's quite a substantial filter system. But I'm on rainwater as well. But you do get the bird droppings and so on that can come into the gutters, so I've got very good filtering system to take all those things out. If you wanted to purify the water, then you could use UV light filters, which are available. In fact, I'm going to have a look at one at Bunnings, and Bunnings don't sponsor me, by the way. I'm just where I'm going.
8: Yes.
10: And I've seen that they will kill any bacteria or virus, but you can filter out bacteria as well, and I have silver impregnated filters, and that kills and prevents bacteria multiplying. And I cut it down to what's called 0.1 or 0.52 of a micron, and that filters out Giardia and Cryptosporidiums and bacteria as well. So I think that all water, even the tap water, would be best filtered. And if you use a Catalina Exchange resin, all of these are available. You can buy them just over the counter. That'll take out the chlorine smell right at the end of it too, so it doesn't smell like a swimming pool.
8: Thank you, Mary. John's also on the line. Hi there, John.
12: Just wondering, I pass a lot of wind. A bit embarrassing, but I pass a lot of wind, and I think it's because I have lots of vegetables. Are there certain types of food that cause that? Is it bad that I'm passing a lot of wind? What do you think?
10: Yes, there are, absolutely. The more roughage you have, the more wind that you'll get. Everyone has wind. In fact, the CSIRO has just finished a big study where people recorded their wind passing every time they pass it during the day, and how much it was and what it sounded like and other things. So it'd be interesting to get when they come out with their results on that. They haven't yet, but when they do, it will be interesting to see the results. But most people, about 12 times a day. If you're a vegetarian and you're having a lot of roughage, that may be a lot more than that. Baked beans certainly have been known to increase the amount of wind that you produce. So it's roughage mainly that you're looking at. So high roughage foods equal a bit more wind. But that's not necessarily a bad thing. Maybe in a lift it is, so be careful of that one.
8: So you should be reducing those foods, I guess, is the simple answer there. So, yes, certain foods can encourage that, Russell. So for John, just eat less of that. And, well, protein. There's these protein shakes now that I'm at the gym. I was told that if you overdo the protein as well, that's the result.
10: Well,
8: am I right there?
10: It can do that. When you overdo the protein, you've got to look at protein. It depends on how old you are. The older you get, the more protein you need to maintain muscle mass. But if you're going to have large amounts of protein in those drinks, then that can maybe upset the digestive system a bit. When the digestive system gets upset, that often increases the wind.
8: Right.
10: Now, most wind doesn't have an odour to it. This is a really good topic.
8: Oh, no, I know,
10: dinner at the moment.
8: No, that's right. No, it's too late for dinner.
10: If it depends on the type of odour you have, how well the digestive system's going. And so if it's accompanied with stools, of course, and they're loose,
8: Russell, what are you doing to me? Okay. We cover it all here. This is Health and Wellbeing on Australia Overnight. We deal with what you need us to talk about. 133-693. Russell Setright taking your calls. Health and Wellbeing on Australia Overnight.
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8: Weekends on Australia Overnight and every Sunday, Russell Setright, our naturopath and herbalist, is on the line taking your calls. And Johnny is here. Hi there, Johnny.
26: How are you, Patrick and Russell? Nice to hear both of you. I was watching The Chase and one of the questions was, right, in rickets, when you have rickets, which is the vitamin that that person is lacking. I thought it was vitamin C, because you were talking about vitamin C, and it's actually, they said, vitamin D.
8: Hmm.
10: That's right.
26: Is it D? Oh, God. I've got everything now. That's probably why, too, I've got arthritis in my legs, right? I had them for a while, for the last 15 years, I think. Anyway, and usually, sometimes, my feet, they click as you're walking. Clickety-click.
8: Hmm.
26: They click. Is that the rickets or the arthritis or a bit of both? Although, on the blood test shows, and MRI, that I've got arthritis on my left knee and on my right knee, right, which is correct, and I can feel it. The pain is there. I got used to it, right, so I don't take nothing for the pain. I just live with it, but I'm just going to use it, like, every day. But do you think that clickety-click is the rickets too?
8: Hmm. Okay, Russell, what do you think?
10: No, I don't think that's rickets. Look, rickets was a big problem we had when people came first to Australia, and they weren't getting into the sun, and we found low levels of vitamin D. Now, they when I was a kiddie, and this was a standard thing, the health department said that every child should be given cod liver oil every day, and they did that to build their vitamin D levels up. And that dramatically reduced the incidence of rickets. But funny as it seems, it is coming back. We're seeing incidence of rickets come back with vitamin D deficiency in one of the most sunny countries in the world. It's a bit ridiculous, isn't it?
8: Yeah.
10: But it's a fact that we need to get our vitamin D levels up, and we get that. We can't get it up from our food unless we're having oily fish. Otherwise, it's vitamin D2, and that doesn't get the levels up as well as vitamin D3. And in fact, it can have a negative effect. Some of the latest studies have shown can lower the levels of vitamin D3. Now, the vitamin D3 is the measurement that we have in the blood of our levels of vitamin D. It then goes to a hormone in the body, right, and that regulates calcium metabolism. And that calcium metabolism disorder is what is called rickets. And that can lead to bone bowing of legs and all sorts of problems that way. Now, it very rarely would cause clicking in the feet, but certainly arthritis can. And it does sound that you said you have arthritis in the knees and possibly the feet, and that can give that clicking when you're walking along. You can hear that. And that's probably what it would be. I'd have to have a listen to it to really know. But if you've got problems that way, pop along and see your healthcare professional, your GP. Let him have a listen to it and see, because if it's clicking, you probably can feel it as well and determine what it is that way.
8: Greg, good on you. Thank you, Johnny. Greg, Karen, Nathan and Sultan, we'll get to you very soon. News not too far away, 5 minutes for our news update. And we'll also talk to Russell about the health myth busters, Russell's list of health foods that are either good or bad for you. We'll talk about that after news and take your calls right here, the weekend edition of Australia Overnight.
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8: Sunday morning edition of Australia Overnight. We're heading to news. So there'll be a news update, then we return with Russell Setright on your call. So Greg, Sultan, Karen and Nathan will get to you soon. But news is just around the corner. We're talking health and well-being with Russell Setright.

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1: Hello, I'm Carolee Katsimbanis. Australia's petrol and diesel fuel excise price cuts will now be extended for one more month until the end of July. It was due to originally end on June 30. The Albanese government is today announcing a 16 cent a litre cut to the fuel excise beginning on July the 1st, estimated to save motorists around $11 for a 65 litre tank of fuel. Biosecurity protocols have been activated after testing confirmed Australia's first case of H5N1 bird flu. A migratory bird was found on a remote beach in Esperance in southern Western Australia, infected with the deadly virus. Testing continues to confirm a second suspected case. Jack Goff from the Invasive Species Council says the highly pathogenic strain is now present on every continent.
2: It is not an understatement to say if this virus got out, it could be one of the worst wildlife massacres in Australia's history, something rivaling the 2019-20 Black Summer bushfires.
1: Australia's Threatened Species Commissioner Fiona Fraser agrees, but she says they've been preparing for this situation.
3: We have, particularly with the budget measure 2 years back, really been rolling up our sleeves with the states and the territories and many other partners right across Australia.
1: The federal government maintains the virus has not breached local poultry farms or commercial food chains. WA Agricultural Minister Jackie Jarvis says the nation is ready to tackle this virus.
4: Australia is well prepared to respond quickly to H5 bird flu to protect poultry production and reduce the impact on wildlife and our communities.
1: Master Builders Australia warns federal budget changes to negative gearing and capital gains tax will worsen the housing crisis. Following a Senate committee report, the group claims the new tax hikes will slash new home supply by 9,000 over 4 years. Master Builders Chief Executive Danita Warren says it's disappointing.
5: The impact of the tax hikes on property investment that will result in accordance with the government's own figures, a decline in 35,000 homes over 10 years.
1: And in other news, a Sydney couple will spend more than a decade behind bars for their roles in a $12 million drug smuggling plot. A 20-year-old man remains in hospital after being hit in the face with a flare at a FIFA World Cup live site at Sydney's Darling Harbour on Saturday morning. Two men have been arrested over it. Meanwhile, in Melbourne, another two people have been arrested after flares were set off after Socceroos fans stormed the barriers at Federation Square following Australia's 2-0 loss to the USA. And there's been some positive news about AFL legend Tony Modra, who was critically injured in a freak car accident. The 57-year-old is now awake after undergoing surgery.
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1: Round 16 of the NRL wins for the Bulldogs and the Titans. And off-contract NRL star Cody Nikurima continues to show his value, leading an understrength Dolphins to a 36-22 win over the Tigers. Missing four Origin stars plus gun halfback Isaiah Katoa, coach Christian Wolf says his veteran 5'8 stepped up in their absence.
6: Had a bit more of a leadership role this week, and obviously with Isaiah out, and I thought he took that on really well. He took that on through the week, through our preparation, and he really took that on tonight.
1: AFL Round 15 wins for Collingwood, Carlton and the Crows.
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1: Now checking your weather around the country. Canberra, partly cloudy, a top of 14 degrees after dropping to an overnight low of 3. Adelaide, partly cloudy, 15. Perth, cloudy and 20. Darwin, sunny and 31 degrees. Brisbane, rain and 22. Melbourne, partly cloudy, 15. Hobart, partly cloudy, 13. And Sydney, sunny and 20 degrees.
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20: Greg has been a patient waiting through the news. Hi there, Greg.
21: Hi, Pat. And Russell, I have long-term food sensitivities to wheat, milk, oil, nuts like cashews and almonds. Just wondering, is there anything for that? And also prostate. I've had an enlarged prostate. I've had two TURP operations, 70. Currently going to the physio, learning pelvic floor exercises to stop me waking up at night going to the loo, trying to hold on, because when I wake up I can't really get back to sleep. I'm sort of feeling it's something to do with the brain stomach connection. For instance, milk will give me phlegm, eating wheat will give me headaches and maybe constipation. Nuts would give me mouth ulcers. Also, I've noticed holding my number onesies with these pelvic floor exercises makes number twos much easier to go.
20: Okay, that connects. Yeah. Okay, thank you there, Greg. Russell, are they, so with food sensitivity versus the prostate, is that all sort of, are they two separate questions?
22: No, they're different things. What we've got is enlarged prostate, which when he mentioned he was 70 years of age, which is not uncommon for men as they get older, and that means that there's pressure on the bladder, and that means you get up during the night once or twice during the night to relieve that because you can't hold as much there till the morning. The pelvic floor exercises are designed to strengthen that area so that you don't get that urge as dramatically, and hopefully you don't get up during the night and you can go through a whole night without the need to get up to the toilet. So they're a good idea. Pelvic floor exercises, women would know that who've had children would certainly know about that, and they do them regularly. So it's not that you're doing the pelvis on the floor, the floor of the pelvis around that area, you're moving those muscles and tightening them up so that they strengthen that area and have better control. And that control then also helps with both number one and number two, as you're saying. Now, with enlarged prostate, herbs such as serranoa or saw palmetto has been shown to have a benefit in reducing night nocturia, which is night going to the toilet for urine, and that does help men. There are formulas around that have got that in that are specifically designed for medically diagnosed enlarged prostate to help with that going to the toilet. So if you're having problems that way, always get it medically checked to make sure that it isn't anything more serious. And once that's established and it's just keeping you awake, then there are things that can help with that. And certainly worthwhile having a look at the pharmacy of what can help you.
20: Naturopath and herbalist Russell Setright joins us every Sunday. He's here to take your questions with health and well-being, 133693. Now, your myth busters here. I'll read the myth or the opening line. You can give us your answer there, Russell. So number one, older men should not drink coffee because it raises cortisol and makes body fat retaining sort of more common. Now, is this a myth or is this reality?
22: No, no, it does raise cortisol in some people a little bit, but that's not going to have any, so we'll call that myth is busted because it doesn't give you stomach fat by drinking coffee. Yeah. In fact, there is some studies that show that drinking coffee with caffeine can actually help reduce weight.
20: That's what I thought. Yeah, because why is that? It just get the system going and burn fat or it's some sort of stimulant.
22: Now, cortisol is elevated in fight for flight, and therefore it can raise blood sugar levels give you more energy. And if that blood sugar doesn't go anywhere, in other words, you're not using it, it can be deposited. But the amount that you get from coffee is going to be beneficial, not negative. The ones that show that as being a negative are people taking things like prednisone or prednisolone, and they can end up with putting on weight and fluid retention. They get what's called Cushing syndrome. If you've got a lot of cortisol, Cushing syndrome, that moon face, the round face that people can get on those cortisone type drugs. So drinking coffee, busted, it isn't going to make you fat.
20: So cortisol is a stress. Your body releases cortisol when you're under stress. So as you're saying, it won't make you hang on to fat. But if there's cortisol in your body, it's harder to get rid of fat, is my understanding. So when you train, if you get a bit older, so if you sort of you do certain type of exercises, does that also stress your body and release cortisol during this HIIT training, for example, the high impact training? As you get sort of 50 plus, should you be avoiding that type of exercise because of the cortisol?
22: No, not at all. Right. It's a natural release that we do. If you didn't release it, you'd be in all sorts of problems. So cortisol is released early in the morning as well. And we need it to function during the day, to regulate a part of our fight and flight, to regulate our body's metabolism. It's excessive cortisol, which is really acromegaly, is a condition you can have with excessive cortisol. It can could be caused by a pituitary gland malfunction problem. And it's very, very important that function adapts itself to the conditions that you're doing. Right. And to think that a cup of coffee is going to make a difference with your cortisol levels to the degree that you're going to put on weight is certainly based on reading a bit of something and not understanding what it's about.
20: Understood. Gotcha. So like they take a little snapshot and extrapolating it out. Okay, Mythbusters, health food Mythbusters with Russell Setright. Number two, eggs are bad for the heart because they contain cholesterol. Can we bust this myth, please?
22: Well, they do contain cholesterol, and it was a big worry. Don't forget the sugar industry wanted to shift all of the information that was

0: metabolic processes. Now, what they did was some studies looking at eggs, one or two a day, seven a week, one, two or three a week, right. And they found for a healthy person who hasn't got a genetic problem, which is genetic or familial hypercholesterolemia, which means that you've got a genetic problem where you're manufacturing too much cholesterol. For normal people who does that isn't the case, eating eggs made no difference to putting on to increasing the cholesterol levels in their blood. So maybe if you had four a day, yes, you'd be over the top. But the evidence was, you know, if you have half a dozen eggs a week and you don't have a cholesterol manufacturing problem, in other words, you haven't got a genetic condition that causes that, eggs are not going to increase the risk of heart disease. This is what all the latest studies have come back. They originally said it didn't. It got a bad name, mainly pushed by the sugar industry. It's now given a good name again. And don't forget eggs, perfect source of protein and loaded with vitamins and minerals. So they're very good for you and excellent. And some people say, well, they're an unborn embryo. Mm. Well, they're not. If they're not fertilised, there's not a problem.
1: We're busting some health food myths with Russell Setright on Australia Overnight. A few more to go to talk to Russell about and your calls after this break.
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1: Russell Setright, Health and Wellbeing. Every Sunday we've got a few more myths to bust when it comes to health foods, but we should say hi to California Ray, who's on the line. Hi there, California Ray.
11: Good evening, gentlemen. Russell.
1: Yes?
11: I haven't heard anyone bring up

0: Alzheimer's or dementia.
1: Yes.
0: And I thought, since it was Health Week here in Perth, we would bring it up.
1: Right. We didn't mention it earlier. So your line's not so flash there. Quickly, your question, please, California Ray. You're distorting there, mate.
0: If I, what, speak closer to the mouthpiece? Does this make a difference?
1: No. It's just your phone, which is distorting. But we can hear you. Just your question.
0: The question is 6PR put over in the news on Monday that there's supposed to be an actual cure now, which I was amazed that they said that on their news Monday.
1: Okay. All right, California Ray, and do you know anything about a cure for dementia there, Russell, or any sort of a thing in the news that you've picked up along the way?
2: Look, unfortunately, dementia is something that worries all of us, but it may be something that we get, and we love to think there is a cure, but we don't have a cure, but we do know certain things seem to slow it down. The essential fatty acids, the omega-3 fatty acids, has been shown to help slow down the progress. Vitamin D, in some of the studies that we've looked at and we've mentioned in the past, can help slow down the progress. So making sure your nutrition is right, reading, paying attention, challenging yourself, not just reading a book, but reading something where you're challenged to give an answer, dancing so that you're moving your feet, not just in walking, but response to rhythm has been shown to slow down progression as well. So there's quite a lot you can do, and it is physical, dietary and mental attitude can slow down the progression of dementia. But unfortunately, the evidence so far is that we don't seem to reverse it.
1: Okay, some myth busting will continue with this. Number three, you need to cut out all carbohydrates to lose weight. What about this one, Russell?
2: Well, yeah, that's a good one. But I think we might just bust that one.
1: Yes.
2: Because carbohydrates are your veggies and your fruit, and fruit and vegetables and legumes and oats and whole grains contain fibre as well. So that combination gives you the fibres that you need for proper gut function, helps bowel movements properly, and gives you a select amount of your glucose in the bloodstream from that. So that's fine. But if you're having lots of sugary foods, cakes, soft drinks, biscuits, and huge amounts of white rice, then that is giving you highly refined carbohydrates, and they do put on weight.
1: Right.
2: So we can bust it by eating, saying, eat the right type of carbohydrates, not cut all carbohydrates out, and don't eat the wrong highly refined carbohydrates, and you will not put on weight.
1: Because your body likes the right carbohydrates. You described that, as you say, with its cakes and the other sort of sugary ones and the white rice. But, it's going to help, as you say, gut function and all other things when you're eating the right carbohydrates, fruit and vegetables in particular.
2: That's right. But you don't want to overdo it. No big, large servings.
1: Right.
2: So remembering, if you're not eating over a certain period. So if you eat all your foods in, say, 8 hours, then after the 8 hours, you start to use ketosis as well. So you can bring ketones into play along with carbohydrates, and you're getting the best of both worlds, and that will help you with weight management, weight loss. But if you're going to just cut out all carbohydrates, you will be cutting out very important nutrients, particularly fiber. And fiber is a food that's a prebiotic that feeds the probiotics that actually communicate with the brain, help your immune system, help with gut function, and are vitally important. So cutting out all of those good carbohydrates is not a good idea.
1: Nathan in Dalston. Hi, Nathan.
3: That's a cool question. That's a question. I've got two questions. This is maybe in one. I feel like it always plays up when it's cold. And another thing with my foot is if I wear shoes too long, it swells up. What could I do with that?
1: Okay, so there's a knee and there's a foot there. Russell, did you get that?
2: His foot swells up when it's cold.
1: The knee plays up when it's cold, and his feet swell up when wearing shoes for too long, Nathan. Is that what you said?
3: Yes.
1: Right, okay.
2: Okay. So knee and cold and arthritis go together. If you've got some damage, like a lot of people have when they used to play football when they were younger, like I did, and fall down escalators like I did.
1: Yes, right.
2: You pay the price as you get on from the damage you did to your knee, and that when you get cold weather, that plays up more. So that's normal. Now, your feet swelling is not normal. Maybe when you get out of bed in the morning, it might be a bit tight on the shoes, but are you getting any swelling in the ankles at all?
1: Nathan?
3: It's not swollen, but it's just if I have it on for too long, like for the day, and then by, say, about 4 o'clock, it really hurts, and it's like someone's squeezing you, like pinching you very tight. Is that like that sort of thing?
2: This is around the shoes.
3: In when I put my shoes on, yeah, in the morning, when I put my shoes on at 9 o'clock, by four,
2: yeah, they're okay.
3: In the afternoon, tight.
2: Okay. Now, if you got your thumb around your ankle and you push hard and you take your thumb away, is there a dent?
3: No. Not really, no. I can't feel things too much on my feet, and because I had surgery on my feet.
2: And okay, now we've started to get a bit of a story now. So,
1: yes.
2: So you've had surgery on both feet?
3: Yep.
2: What was that for?
3: Because when I was growing up, I used to walk on my tippy toes when I was walking, and I had that many surgeries on my both feet, and then the doctor thinks, and then when I had that much surgery, they thinking I'm getting arthritis in my right foot.
1: Okay.
3: In my right foot.
1: Too much surgery.
2: Okay. If you've had surgery and there's been problems with the feet, that and the shoes, maybe you need to look at a softer type of shoes. And a supportive shoe that's not going to be, it's going to give. I found there's, I think it's called Stretchers is the brand name.
1: Mm.
2: Skechers.
1: Skechers, yeah.
2: I found them very good for people with that type of problem. So maybe have a look at their range of supportive shoes. You can get them, they just slip on, you don't have to do them up, and they've got a bit of give in them. So have a look at that range of shoe. And see if you find that can help you. It does sound like it's come about from surgery that required to correct something that wasn't right.
1: Yes.
2: And now that's playing up a little bit. But as I said, if you're getting swelling around the ankles and you get that when you push your thumb in, the imprint stays there, talk to your GP about that as well, because that's a fluid buildup and that can be a number of things that can cause that.
1: Should Nathan get, just dropped a CT scan or, what is it saying here, blood clot issues, somebody's saying on the text. Is that something he needs to think about?
2: Well, he's got it in both legs and both feet. It's very unlikely that he's got a deep vein thrombosis in both legs at the same time. But as I said, if the swelling is there, there's a dot. It goes away and comes back. It's okay in the morning at 9 o'clock, but 4 o'clock in the afternoon, it's a problem every day. But as I said, if you've got any problems that way and fluid build up, you go and see a doctor, and they'll be able to look at that and make a diagnosis of what it is. But given that it's in both feet, and given we had operations on both feet, it's probably unlikely that we'd have a blood clot in both feet.
1: We're busting some health food myths here, and with Russell Setright. What about this one? The myth, detox teas and cleansers remove toxins from the body. Are we busting this myth?
2: Well, we are in a way. I mean, certainly some of the detox cleansers are a bit like they get the bowels moving and the urine going because, say, diuretics or laxatives, a little bit of that, so that makes you feel that you're cleaned out. And that cleans out external toxins, because what's in the bowel is just moving through. But your body itself, every time you breathe out, you're breathing out toxins out of the body. Your skin leaks toxins. Sometimes people even might be able to smell that. If you have a lot of garlic, it comes through the skin as well. So your lungs, your kidneys, and your liver gets rid of toxins. That's the whole idea, and passes it down through the urine and out through the, your breath, and filters. So you've got filtering systems in the body that work extremely well. So I'd have to say that when they say, look, just take this tea and it's going to detox all the toxins in your body, I don't think that's correct. If it's going to improve the functions of your body, yes, that is.
1: Would fasting be a better option? They say you're giving your body a break, sort of a detox in a way, having a not a super long fast, but fasting for a period of time?
2: Fasting is a good thing to do, and we've talked about that, providing you haven't got problems where fasting could be a problem. So on diabetic medication, certain medications, suddenly not having food for 1 or 2 days can cause problems, so you need to run that by your doctor first. If you're on medications, is it safe for me to fast? But as I said, the time eating program where you are fasting, so if you're having your food in an 8-hour window, then you've got 16 hours of fasting, haven't you, that you're not eating, and that fasting allows the body to cleanse itself, rejuvenate, and it runs on ketones as well. So I think fasting is good, but that doesn't mean you have to go for 2 or 3 days without food.
1: Russell, it's always wonderful. Thanks for joining us again every Sunday, or this Sunday, and we'll see you back in a week for our segment Health and Wellbeing. Russell Setright, thank you.
2: My pleasure. Everybody have a lovely morning.
1: Naturopath and herbalist every Sunday here on Australia Overnight, Russell Setright joining us there. Now, the quiz, the rolling quiz, 133693 to have a go at the quiz. Last person standing gets the prize thanks to Pestrol. It's the Pestrol Rodent Free Max. So you plug this in, no chemicals or poisons. You switch it on, the light starts blinking, and it repels rats and mice in a natural way. It sends out a pulse or a noise that creates an environment that they don't like. It's called the Pestrol Rodent Free Max. That's your prize when you phone now. 133693, our rolling quiz, 20 questions. For example, number 10, which best-selling 1970 novel by Richard Bach tells the story of a seagull learning about freedom and perfection through flight? Remember that book back then? 1970. There's number 10 for you. 133693, which everyday item is measured in carats? Oh, that's number 4. So 20 questions, rolling quiz, your chance to win. Phone now.
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5: 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Ryan, he flew for it, couldn't tack it. First one to recover was Brian Ryan. Open goal square, and he bounces one home.
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6: 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Oh, Apple from the boundary line.
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13: I've seen it all. Units that rattled, ones that wheezed, and one that only worked if you kicked it twice. 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
1: The prize, thanks to pestrol.com.au. 20 questions, last person standing. It's the Rolling Quiz. And first up, it's Matt. Hi there, Matt.
20: G'day, mate. How are you?
1: Good, Matt. At number one, which animated family lives in a town called Springfield? What cartoon
20: family? The Simpsons.
1: The Simpsons at number one, correct. Number two, which planet is known as the Red Planet?
20: Mars.
1: Mars. Number three, which everyday phrase did Roman soldiers reportedly use that is still echoed in modern language when someone is on the road again? What would they say when somebody was on the road again, these Roman soldiers, and we still use this phrase today?
20: Oh, golly gosh.
1: Yeah, it's a bit of a curly.
20: Oh, God.
1: Comes from the Roman road network. No matter where you were in the empire.
20: Yeah.
1: There you go. Oh. What do we say? We on the road again. Rome.
20: On the road again. Yeah. Can't wait to get on the... No. Oh, don't know, mate.
1: Okay, we'll get back on. It's, yeah, look, 133-693, Rolling Quiz. Mark in Stall is here. I might help you along a bit here, Mark, on this one. So number three, you might know the answer. What everyday phrase did Roman soldiers reportedly use that still echoed in modern language when someone was on the road again? All roads lead to...
3: Leads nowhere.
1: No, no, we're thinking about the Roman soldiers there. Mark, 133-693, Rolling Quiz, which means last question gets the prize, so you can get back on. Karen, now this saying comes from the vast Roman road network, Karen. No matter where you were in the empire, the road eventually connected back to, what do we say, all roads lead to? Karen? The Roman soldiers used to say, where?
21: Town?
1: No, not town. 133-693, Rolling Quiz, Australia Overnight. Ed is here. Hello, Ed.
22: Yep. Hi, how are you going?
1: Good, Ed. What's this phrase that we use? All roads lead to?
22: All roads lead to Rome.
1: All roads lead to Rome at number three. Number four, which everyday item is measured in carats?
22: The gold.
1: Not, oh, it's not gold there, Ed. Let's go see Matt again. Hi there, Matt. You're getting married and you've got this item. Which everyday item is measured in carats? You walk into the store, you've got your lovely lady with you, and they're showing you something that's measured in carats. And she says, I want that one. And you say, but it's $20,000. And she says, I want it anyway.
20: Oh, God.
1: Metzky, come on. measured in carrots. they dig it out of the... All right, mate, get back on, though, because you're going to do this.
20: Opals, aren't they?
1: Not opals, no. No. Yeah. Opals, no. Mark, hi, Mark.
0: Hi, how are you?
1: Good, Mark. Which everyday item is measured in carats?
0: Would it be diamonds or gold?
1: Yeah, diamonds. Or gold, did you say? Well, I'm looking for diamonds. All right, number five. Which movie features the line, "Here's looking at you, kid"? At number five there, Mark?
0: Casablanca.
1: It is Casablanca. There you go. Number six, which 1960s cultural movement became known for peace protests, psychedelic music, and iconic Summer of Love in 1967? What did we call that movement? It was the peace protests, it was the psychedelic music, it was all the flowery clothing, the Summer of Love in 1967. It was the, what were you called?
0: Hippie.
1: That's it. There you go, Mark. Number seven. Which political scandal in the early 1970s led to a US president resigning, the first time this had ever happened in American history? What was that called?
0: Watergate.
1: Watergate with Richard Nixon. Number eight, which metal is liquid at room temperature?
0: Mercury.
1: Mercury, yeah. Makes me think of Terminator. Remember Terminator? He was sort of a bit melty and mercury-y. Number nine, which classic Australian TV variety show became a Saturday night staple in the 1970s and 80s, featuring comedy, music and live entertainment? So it's an iconic variety show on Saturday night, 70s and 80s. I think it was even longer than that. It was on the telly for a long time. And which TV show are we talking about there, Mark?
0: I know it, but I don't know the name of it.
1: Oh, yes, you do.
0: somewhere I might know the name.
1: Okay. All right. You're in the car. You heading home or you heading to work or...?
0: Heading home.
1: Yeah. Have you been out?
0: Yeah, just obviously. For a friend's house for dinner.
1: There you go. I guess if you've been out, you're heading home. Must have been out to go back in. Good on you, Mark. Get back on. 133-693 rolling quiz at number nine. Faye is on the line. Hi, Faye.
2: Hi. How are you?
1: I'm good. So this is a classic Australian TV variety show. With all sorts of fun and crazy, wacky things, it became a Saturday night staple in the 70s and 80s. Comedy, music, live entertainment. Which show was it, Faye?
2: I know it was Saturday something and with Daryl Summers.
1: Daryl Summers, that's right. What was it called? Saturday something. It was something, something. It's Saturday.
2: Hey, Saturday.
1: Hey, it's Saturday. That's right. Number 10, which best-selling 1970 novel by Richard Bach tells the story of a seagull learning about freedom and perfection through flight? Only a thin book, this one.
2: Ooh.
1: Like an inspirational type sort of book.
2: I can't say that one.
1: Okay. All right. Let's try Mark Install. Mark, so the best-selling 1970 novel by Richard Bach, B-A-C-H, tells the story of a seagull learning about freedom and the perfection through flight. Yeah. Sounds a bit weird, but it was sort of a motivational thing about this seagull there, Mark. Ah. You there, Mark? You got to say it in... Man, you can't talk like a seagull. You got to say the title of the book.
5: Oh, yeah, back in the queue.
1: Okay. Vicky. Hello, Vicky.
23: Hi, how are you?
1: I'm good. The best-selling 1970 novel by Richard Bach tells the story of this seagull learning about freedom and perfection through flight. It was called something...
23: Illusion?
1: No, not Illusion. That's another one. I think I've seen Illusion as well. It's sort of similar. I think it's sort of this inspirational sort of type parable story, which involves a seagull. That's Vicky. What about Leanne? Hi, Leanne.
4: Hi, Pat. Hi, Jay. Jonathan Livingston Seagull.
1: Seagull, that's right, yeah. Okay, number 11 for you, Leanne. In Australia, what term describes the financial strategy of selling a long-term... Sorry, we'll go again. In Australia, what term describes the financial strategy of selling a long-held family home and moving into a smaller property to unlock the equity later in life? What term do we use? Yeah.
4: Downsizing.
1: There we go. Okay, number 12. Which very Australian 1980s expression meant something was excellent or really good, often used in casual conversation as a compliment? Oh. So sort of a, yeah, like a an expression that we used in the 1980s. People might still use this today. Something's really good or a compliment, you'd say this.
4: Grouse?
1: Oh, look, it's not grouse. It's another one I'm looking for there, Leanne.
4: Okay. Oh, God, there's so many.
1: Yeah, well, yeah. Grouse is sort of still, well, I guess we use that on this on 3AW. There's a segment that uses grouse, so it's still around today. All right, 133693, the rolling quiz. Last person standing gets the prize, and we're getting there. Phone now to play.
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1: Rolling quiz, Sunday morning, Australia overnight. My name is Pat Panetta. Jay is here too, and we're taking your calls for the rolling quiz on 133693. Ray's on the line. Hi there, Ray.
32: Hi, how are you there?
1: Good, Ray. So the answer is not grouse or cool. But the question at number 12, which very Australian 1980s expression meant something was excellent or really good, often used in casual conversation as a compliment? Not grouse, not cool. What am I looking for?
3: Abbott rad.
1: Not rad.
3: Radical.
1: Not radical.
3: Radical.
1: No, not radical either. It's got... Ray, get back on. 133693. Greg, it has three letters. It's not rad, and it starts with A. Which very Australian 1980s expression meant something was excellent or really good, and it was in casual conversation as a compliment? Not cool, not grouse, not rad, but it has three letters, and it starts with A. Greggy?
9: Oh, I'm going to go for ace, I think.
1: Ace is what I'm looking for. Number 13. Which country has the most recent global population milestone surpassing 1.4 billion people? Lots of people in this country, and I'm looking for number 13, Greg.
9: India.
1: India. There you go. Number 14. Which drink is traditionally associated with Ireland's Ireland and St. Patrick's Day? What do we drink in Ireland and St. Patrick's Day? We go to the pub and we have a...
9: beer.
1: Well, no. Close, but Jan's here. Hi, Jan. It's not a beer. It's sort of
10: beer, Guinness.
1: It's a Guinness at number 14.
10: Before you go on,
1: yes.
10: Somebody said gold for carats, which is correct because carats is a measure that is used for diamonds
1: and gold. Yes.
10: And gemstones. It's a measure of quality, fineness and weight.
1: Right.
10: So now, my quiz just
1: had to... Yeah, has to phone back. Do you remember the name?
10: I don't know. It was earlier.
1: They said gold. Yeah, and I had diamonds on my sheet.
10: Yes.
1: Well, the person who eventually, that's right, said diamonds or gold. And I said, oh, okay, so we've got both there. Well, I had diamonds in mine, but I need to... need to sack my quiz writer on that one. Jan, we're at number 15 here, are we? Yes, number 15. Which classic Australian TV drama set in the fictional rural town became one of the most popular shows of the 1980s and early 1990s? It's an Aussie classic TV drama.
10: It'll be the one set in Dalesford, or Dalesford as an opening.
1: Oh, did it really?
10: And it was called...
1: Yes.
10: I can't remember.
1: Oh.
10: Am I allowed to ask a friend?
1: Yeah, is the friend there? We allowed that?
10: Yeah.
1: Hey,
10: Phil!
1: Phil!
10: Give me some TV shows from the 80s. You said 80s, didn't you?
1: 80s and early 90s. Is it fictional rural town? It was a big show.
10: It wouldn't be Matlock, would it?
1: No, it wasn't Matlock. It was an Australian show. And then one of the characters died and we all stopped to watch it. I remember that because I didn't watch the show, but maybe I remember that episode.
10: What'd you say?
1: He knows.
10: What's a rural town, fictional rural town in Australia?
1: TV show.
10: In the 80s.
1: And 90s, early 90s.
10: TV show.
1: He doesn't know either.
10: Country Practice? No, it won't be that one.
1: Oh, hang on a second. Say it again.
10: Was it Country Practice?
1: The Country Practice. He knows. What are you doubting him for?
10: You're right, Phil.
1: Good on you, Phil. What's he doing? Is he in the kitchen?
10: He's in the lounge room watching TV.
1: Okay. Well,
10: I don't watch TV.
1: You listen to me. Well done.
10: I listen to you.
1: Okay. All right. And you're Jan, aren't you? I've lost my way here now after all this. Okay, Jan and Phil. All right. Now, number 16, we're getting there, Jan. Which animal has fingerprints almost identical to humans?
10: Fingerprints.
1: Yes, almost identical to humans. It's an Australian animal.
10: Possibly a pig.
1: No, Jan, no. Let's go to David. Hi, David. Not a pig.
11: G'day, Pat.
1: Hello, David. Which animal has fingerprints almost identical to humans? It's an Australian animal that lives in a tree.
11: Koalas.
1: Koalas, it is at 16. Number 17. What is the tallest mountain in the world above sea level?
11: Mount Everest.
1: Mount Everest, correct. And David, number 18. Which 1970s and 1980s fashion trend involved extremely wide-legged trousers that became a defining style of discos an early pop culture youth.
0: Flares
1: at 18. All right. I'll tell you what we'll do. We'll take a break. We're almost there, David. So two to go. David's getting pretty close. If you want to join the queue, 133693. The rolling quiz continues after this.
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1: Sunday morning, Australia Overnight, the weekend edition, the rolling quiz, and David's on the line. Two to go, David. We're at number 19. Which iconic Australian 1980s movie character, played by Paul Hogan, helped to find the laid-back Aussie surf look, says here, influencing casual hairstyles and relaxed fashion trends of the era. Anyway, it was the Paul Hogan in the movie, that TV character from the 1980s. What was the name of that character?
0: Crocodile Dundee.
1: Crocodile Dundee, Mick Dundee. All right, there's one more to go. Maybe we'll go to news. Can you just sit there and maybe just have a stretch for us there, David,
0: Cool.
1: And we'll come back with the last one after news, okay? Good man.
0: No worries.
1: We'll do that. One more to go, and we'll find our winner, which I have a feeling it'll be David, after news with the rolling quiz. Now, also we'll meet Graham Cowan. He's a team resilience expert. He's the author of a book called Great Leaders Care, and he's going to tell us his story, how after, you know, for 5 years he was out and really had to build his life back. He spent 5 years isolated and out of work. Graham Cowan will tell us his story. And Alex First is our man about town. He's been out and about, and he's seen a stage show. He's going to tell you about that. And we'll find our winner of the quiz after this.
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4: Good morning, I'm Carolee Katsimbanis. From the 1st of July, there'll be some relief for Australian motorists. The federal government has confirmed it will be extending the fuel excise relief on petrol and diesel for another month. The relief is being tapered down to 16 cents a litre. It's tipped to save drivers around $11 a tank, but the government is aiming to restore the full 52 cent fuel excise from August. Testing by the CSIRO is continuing to confirm a second suspected case of the deadly H5N1 bird flu amidst a global outbreak. It comes after confirmation on Saturday that a migratory brown skua bird died from it, found on a remote beach in Esperance in southern Western Australia. Jack Goff from the Invasive Species Council says a widespread outbreak of this strain could result in one of the country's worst wildlife massacres, and the federal government cannot be complacent and must keep investing in biosecurity.
5: In Australia, we are very concerned what this could mean for Tasmanian devils, what it could mean for Australian sea lions, and also some of our predator birds like sea eagles and wedge-tail eagles. It has been devastating overseas. For example, black swan populations that are captive in Europe have seen a 100% death rate within a number of days.
4: Biosecurity protocols have been activated across the country, with extensive efforts being made to protect the poultry industry, which is already reeling from the outbreak of an H7 variant of bird flu, which left eggshells in shops across the nation bare for almost a year. Agriculture Minister Julie Collins says they will have more information on how it reached Australia next week.
6: We will know within a few days about whether or not this has established itself in any populations in Australia, or whether it's migratory birds that have come up from the subantarctic, for instance. So we'll know a bit more detail within a few days of this investigation on how bird flu got into Australia.
4: Today is Global Motor Neurone Disease Awareness Day. Around 3,000 Australians are diagnosed with a condition for which there's no cure. MND Queensland Chief Executive Stacey Thorpe says nearly 600 Queenslanders are living with the disease. AFL great Neil Danaher recently lost his 13-year battle with MND, and Rugby League's 30-year-old Jai Arrow, forced to retire just weeks ago, is beginning his treatment.
7: For every person that actually receives an MND diagnosis, on average another 14 people are affected. MND is a terminal disease, and average survival time is just 27 months.
4: Also making news, about 24 people have reportedly been killed by Israeli airstrikes on southern Lebanon, less than 24 hours after a new ceasefire between Israel and Hezbollah was announced. And US President Donald Trump has unveiled a new military-modified Boeing 747-8 jet for Air Force One that the Qatari government donated last year as an unconditional gift, valued at around $400 million.
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4: NRL coach Craig Bellamy is keeping the Raiders guessing over the final makeup of his Storm side for today's clash in Melbourne. Maroons hero Cameron Munster is due to play his 250th NRL game, but Bellamy won't confirm whether his three Origin stars will play.
8: They might not play, you know, one or two of them or whatever, but they might start off the bench as well. You know, we can start them all off the bench if we have to.
4: And for the first time since 2021, there'll be no Aussies playing the weekend at a golf major after the entire Australian contingent missed the cut in the US Open.
2: 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Eddie and Jimmy, available wherever you get your podcasts.
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4: Now checking your weather around the country. Canberra, partly cloudy, a top of 14 degrees after dropping to an overnight low of 3. Adelaide, partly cloudy, 15. Perth cloudy and 20, Darwin sunny and 31 degrees, Brisbane rain and 22, Melbourne partly cloudy 15, Hobart partly cloudy 13, and Sydney sunny and 20 degrees.
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1: Thank you for waiting there, David. We're almost there. The last question. So here you go. You need to get this question to get the prize. So name the band of the 1983 song with the title Sweet Dreams Are Made of This.
0: The Eurythmics.
1: Eurythmics it is, David. Well done. Well done. Good job, mate.
0: Thanks, Pat.
1: We'll get your... here we go. There's the winning little stinger. There we go. Where do you live, David? What suburb or what town? Where are you calling from?
0: Pyramid Hill.
1: Where?
0: Pyramid Hill.
1: Oh, Pyramid Hill. Okay, well, we'll get your details and send this to you. It's the Pestrol Rodent Free Max. We'll put it in the post, and it's coming your way there, David. And we're going to play the song now. I reckon Jay's ready to go. David, tell us what song are we about to play?
0: Sweet Dreams Are Made of This.
1: Eurythmics, here we go. Great song.

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12: Australia Overnight. Now, team resilience expert Graham Cowan spent 5 years isolated and out of work. And what pulled him out of it wasn't a program or a policy. It was a handful of mates that stayed close when he almost gave up. But that can be rare. To discuss that further and tell us more, Graham Cowan is here, team resilience expert, author of Great Leaders Care. And he joins me on the line. G'day there, Graham.
13: Hi, Pat.
12: You were lucky to have people around you at that time.

0: you're down and out and you built yourself up, so they were interested in your story. Is that part of it? You mentioned having a few people around and your parents, but talking about it and processing it, I mean, it can be a dark time, you know, to come back, you know, after 5 years. Is that part of the way back?
1: Yeah, it is. And, you know, the first book I wrote was called Back from the Brink, where I documented my story, and but also stories about another 10 people who'd been through similar setbacks. And I just discovered that when you share your story, it creates safety for other people to share theirs. And many people, many men have those stories, but they don't feel comfortable talking about it. And, you know, I like to really challenge that and, you know, just to say that you're not alone. And the important thing is to seek good help through, you know, your GP or a psychologist or even a helpline. Like, you know, there's Men's Line, there's Lifeline. So there's lots of support out there, and just don't think in black and white terms. You know, there's a future and a path forward, but, you know, sometimes you just need guidance and encouragement to take those steps.
0: Australia Overnight, Graham Cowan is here, team resilience expert and author of Great Leaders Care. So is it, you mentioned about men, I guess it's fair to say women are better communicators, or they may open up more. So there's that as well. And also I can see here 8 men every day, and 1 in 4 men have nobody outside their immediate family to rely on. So there's a few stats there I'd like to talk about. So, and also, you know, that observation about women tend to talk more than men or open up more than men. Men sort of lock down. Firstly, is that right? And secondly,
1: yeah, it is.
0: Yeah, okay. And tell us more about that.
1: Yeah, it is. It's 100%, you know, and often men, you know, this has been the traditional situation that, you know, they see themselves as breadwinners, or they see themselves as, you know, work defines them. And often their relationships are tied up with work. And so if ever they find themselves out of work, and I worked in outplacement for a while, and many men find it a really hard transition, you know, because they are their work so much. And often their relationships come through their work. And so if that, you know, doesn't go forward, if they suddenly have to leave for whatever reason, they can often feel very isolated because they haven't taken time to develop relationships outside that work environment.
0: Okay, so it's a bit of that sort of, right. So, and that's something, that's why we need to make sure we pay attention to them.
1: Yeah, and you know, in Great Leaders Care, I talk about self-care as being the first pillar. And, you know, that the first bit is about our physical health, you know, move well, rest well, eat well. The second part is about our emotional health and really developing those relationships. And then the third element is around, you know, a sense of contribution that can come through work or volunteering for different organizations. But it's also very important to have a regular relationship with your GP. Men go to GPs much less than women, and you know, they miss things, and because of that, 3 out of 5 avoidable deaths are men, and that's through not discovering, you know, bowel cancer early enough, or skin cancer, or prostate cancer, car accidents. You know, men have a disproportionate amount of avoidable deaths.
0: How did you come back and others don't? You know, sometimes it's what was different about you? I'm sort of, I know that's a bit of a question that's out there, but I'm thinking, you know, because you give this a great checklist of what you need to do, you know, these things that will help you get through it. But sometimes some people can move towards that, others don't. What was different about you, and how did, and why did you be able to get yourself out of this situation?
1: As I spoke briefly about before, I was fortunate enough to have amazing parents, and I remember once being in my in the kitchen at their home in Foster, feeling really sorry for myself, saying, why me, why me? And my mother said to me, she looked me in the eye and had one of those mother stares and said, I believe you'll use this situation to help other people. And I didn't believe it then, but it did sow a seed. And so my recovery wasn't overnight, and it wasn't a straight line, but an important part was starting to walk. You know, I started to walk 15 minutes each day, gradually built it up to 40 minutes. I then, reached out to friends and some family that I'd isolated myself from.

0: from. Mm. I felt almost ashamed that I hadn't been able to get out of this. But what I found is that when I caught up with people for a coffee or a beer or whatever, I did feel better afterwards. And so that made a big difference. And then the final part, when you are depressed, you're very me focused. You think about you all the time. But when I decided to do that first book, Back from the Brink, it was about helping other people, sharing stories of hope. And you go from the transition of being me-focused to thinking about we and making a difference. And I know that was a very important component of my recovery and my life since.
1: Okay, so that's what pulled you through. So like a we, like a project in a way. That's, so for people who are feeling a bit down, does that sort of help you get through it? I say a project, you know, you sort of got to fix yourself up first. But as you say, when your mum said to you, this will help others, and you thought, okay, that was the fuel, that was sort of the rope that started pulling you out of the hole.
0: It definitely was a seed of hope. But, you know, you don't do that straight away in my experience. You know, when you're feeling really down and hopeless, that's not the time to think about what is my purpose in life. You know, you've got to be really much more practical and involve, you know, walking, exercise, fresh air, getting outside, catching up with people. That's the first part. And then, you know, as your mood lifts, you may think about, okay, how can I apply this to help other people?
1: And again, the sort of focus on men, is it about, okay, want to be the breadwinner, need to be strong. Often men, you know, with relationship breakdowns are away from their children. I hear this, you know, this happens to women as well, but through my talk back, you know, people call up. That's very painful when you can't see your children, know, financial stuff, things go wrong, work, you know, I don't know. I'm just painting a picture here of what it might be like, for these people.
0: Yeah, very, very true. And you know, I know there'll be people listening to this in shift work and they might be by themselves. And often when it's dark and, you know, you can think very much in black and white, but, you know, I would just say to people that there is a path forward. There is hope there. And often a better life can exist beyond that crisis because you learn about your priorities, what's important. And in my case, I was so determined not to go back there that I just became very disciplined about doing the right things. And, you know, they include the exercise, catching up with people, but also thinking about how you can make a difference. And even, you know, I was out of work for 5 years and the thought of going back to work felt like Mount Everest, but I found a really good transition. That was doing voluntary work. And, I had been a recruiter. And so I had this volunteer role with Volunteer in New South Wales, and I interviewed people who wanted to be volunteers and placed them into volunteer roles. And I saw how it really transformed those people. You know, often they were unemployed or new migrant, didn't have great English. And but it does make a difference. And even it can help to lift your spirits. You've got that bond with people you're working with, and that can be a good path back as well.
1: You mentioned there about the crisis and moving through it. On the other end of it, there's something better. I think the awareness of that, even though it's hard and big or small, and I, as you say that, I think I do this in my mind sometimes, the awareness that the crisis or that bushfire or whatever storm is coming through is a clearing for the next thing, for the next great thing. And I know it sounds a bit sort of woo-woo, as they say, but I've observed that. And I reckon that seems to be true because it sometimes, that's sort of the process. If you understand that sometimes it sort of knocks you over so you can get back up and be better. And that's sort of part of being alive, as hard as it is. And when you sort of, you clock that, you think, oh, okay, I can see what's going on here. This is all about growth. This is all about my next phase. It's just a bit of an emptiness in between. Does that help just the awareness, the understanding that this is the way it goes?
0: Yeah, and just also realize, as I said before, it's not a straight path. You know, you don't suddenly feel great the next day and great forever after. You can still have the ups and downs. But knowing that it is a bit of a journey, and it's like walking, you know, a path, there are ups, there are downs as you go along. But, you know, moving forward, trying not to think too far ahead. And one of the things that I did was to plan every Sunday the things I would do about my physical health, catching up with people and, you know, helping other people in some way. And I schedule that in the week ahead and then really try to only think about this week. Mm. Don't think too far ahead. You know, that's not helpful. You don't know how it's all going to play out and you're better off taking it one day at a time rather than trying to predict a month or a year or 5 years out.
1: That's overwhelming too. It can be like, you know, because then you start thinking about, you're that far out. There's a lot to worry about then because, you know, how do I get there and things. So just, that's good advice. So just what's in front of you and start there and the rest will look after itself.
0: Yeah, that was my experience.
1: Love it. Mm-hmm. Graham Cowan is a team resilience expert, author of Great Leaders Care. Thanks for joining us again in Australia Overnight. Thank you.
0: Great joining it, Pat.
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1: Australia Overnight, Alex First is our man about town. He's been out and about, so he's on the line. Hi there, Alex.
13: G'day, Pat. Look, Australian musicals that are new, I tell you what, few and far between. And it's really great to talk today about something exactly on the button, which I must say I knew about, but I thought, this is rather unusual because we'd seen this subject matter relatively recently in another musical. Oh. So all this is rather confusing, but let me tell you about Stella.
1: Right.
13: S-T-E-L-L-A, which has been playing at Alexander Theatre at Monash University. Now, I have been to Monash University for a number of student productions, but this is nothing like that. This is a professional production which features an iconic writer and a feminist that a lot of Australians would have heard of called Miles Franklin.
1: Oh, yes. This rings a bell.
13: Yes.
1: Yeah, right.
13: Exactly. Well, look, bear in mind that her debut novel was extraordinary, and it was called My Brilliant Career. She wrote it, and this is what makes it incredibly special, quite apart from the subject matter. She wrote it when she was between the ages of 16 and 19. Now, she was born in 1879.
1: Oh, wow.
13: Right. So, you know, we are talking about somebody who basically is writing in the 19th century.
1: Yes.
13: As a female, but obviously goes by the name Miles Franklin. And the legacy that Miles Franklin has lives on through her published works and with the announcement of an annual prize, the Miles Franklin Literary Award. And that goes to a novel of merit on Australian life. So I mentioned that we'd seen a couple of musical productions about her, about Miles Franklin.
1: Yeah.
13: The first was the award-winning Melbourne Theatre Company production, My Brilliant Career,
1: right,
13: which was based on Franklin's book of that name. And it featured a wonderful, wonderful performance by Carla Gare and has toured. So it's not just been in Melbourne. It was recently in Sydney, for example. Now we've got this new musical, Stella, with book music and lyrics by Monique DiMartino.
1: Right.
13: The title, and you're thinking, hang on, how can they be about the same thing? Well, the title has been drawn from Franklin's full name, which was Stella Maria Sarah Miles Franklin.
1: Got you. Born in October 1879 and passed away 19th of September 1954, if memory serves.
13: Very good. I love it.
1: I'm reading off the screen.
13: Okay, well, I've got to ask you, how many names do you have? Because my wife and I decided we would not give a middle name to our children.
1: Right. Well, I don't either. It's funny you say that. I don't. No, because I was born on my grandfather's birthday. He's Pasquale Carullo. He's a Pasquale. So I just got his name, Pasquale Panetta. So
13: Carullo.
1: Same date.
13: That's a really, I love that name, Pasquale. And again,
1: Carullo. Yeah,
13: wow.
1: Right. So you haven't said that for a while.
13: Name. Yeah, that's great. Well, I just think, you know, when you put it on forms and you've got to put out your full name, and especially if you remember the royal family, it's like a postcode. It just keeps on going and going.
1: Yes,
13: right?
1: Yes.
13: Not one.
1: Well, some cultures do that with a lot of big names. I'm pretty sure Sri Lanka do that as well. If you're Sri Lankan, you've got sort of several family names and they mean things. And, some cultures do that with lots of
13: Nothing
1: names.
13: Nothing wrong with it. Obviously, you're acknowledging other family members that might have passed.
1: Yes.
13: And that's terrific if you choose to do that. But what my wife and I said was, look, guys, we've got one guy, one girl, but we call them guys generically. And what we said is, look, if you want a middle name, you turn 18 and you can choose your own middle name. And
1: that's not
13: there
1: a bad
13: we go.
1: Idea. Because often you hear people say, oh, I'm not so keen on my first name. I'll use my middle name. So it gives them an option.
13: I got rid of my middle name. I actually went and said, all right, how much does it cost at the time? And I went to, I think it was the Registration of Births, Deaths and Marriages, and said, I don't like my middle name. I want to get rid of it.
1: Right, so which was second. Your name was
13: exactly,
1: Alex second first.
13: No, it was last.
1: Oh, last. That would have been funny. Last first.
13: Exactly. So basically it was very cheap. I think at the time it was the equivalent of about $10 and that was it. So I've got a scurrilous friend of mine who insists he calls me by my three names, my first, my second, and my third or surname.
1: What was the second one you got rid of? Did you just tell us? Sorry.
13: No, I did not.
1: Oh,
13: you don't want to? No, I'm happy to tell you. It was Thomas.
1: Right. Okay. That's fine.
13: You just
1: offended all the Thomases.
13: Exactly. I have. Yeah. I was never, nobody ever called me Tom or Thomas, and it just didn't, I don't know.
1: You didn't
13: ring
1: like
13: my bell.
1: Okay.
13: Yeah, exactly. Anyway, let's get back to Stella.
1: Yep.
13: She was brought up on a farm with her younger sister Linda and a brother Norman, and was a very restless child. And she longed to make her mark on the world. Now, she did not run with a pack. She wasn't made for farm work, even though she lived on a farm. She regularly butted heads with her mum, and she saw her dad drown the family's financial problems, and there were plenty of those, in a bottle. So at every available opportunity, she wrote down her thoughts and feelings, and that then translated into the quintessential Aussie novel, My Brilliant Career. Right. So that book highlighted the struggles of a character named Sybilla Melvin to free herself from the constraints of 19th century rural life. But, I mean, it was a thin disguise of herself, of course. So interestingly and ironically, no Australian publisher that she approached would touch the book. She sent a letter
1: right.
13: to a very well-known poet called Henry Lawson. And Henry Lawson then sort of advocated on her behalf to a Scottish publisher, Lockwood and Sons, and guess what? They published it.
1: There you go.
13: And so Miles was 21 years old at that time when My Brilliant Career came out.
1: Gee.
13: So, okay, whilst it was lauded more broadly, the close scathing references, because she really did not hold back, to the references to family didn't go down well at all where she lived, and she lived on this drought-stricken dairy farm near Goulburn in New South Wales. Mm. Her notoriety from the novel then was short-lived, and money certainly didn't flow her way. Mm. Then, because of the character she was, she rejected romantic overtures. She was not interested in marrying. She tied herself to an outspoken feminist and a campaigner for equal rights called Vida Goldstein. Mm. And then she moved overseas. And her literary output...
1: Gee, what a life.
13: Very interesting. Continued to face rejection. Doesn't matter whether it was the USA, doesn't matter whether it was the UK. Yep. Until...
1: Know the feeling.
13: And this is, again, a reflection of the time, Pat.
1: Yeah.
13: She published under a male pseudonym.
1: Right, okay. Yep.
13: Right, I mean, this was... I suppose not uncommon, and we've seen this theme before.
1: Yeah. Is there a movie that sort of tells this story? I feel like I've watched this somewhere.
13: Yeah, look, again, off the top, I've seen similar films and similar theatre.
1: Maybe it's Little Women
13: before.
1: Or something, which maybe borrows.
13: Yeah.
1: There's one of the characters in there who changes her name. Yeah, and she's.
13: Absolutely.
1: Right.
13: Absolutely. Very, very famous. And again, at a very young age. But what's quintessentially Australian about this is the settings. We're talking about Aussie references in My Brilliant Career.
1: Yep.
13: And this woman, Miles Franklin, spent a great deal of her life distancing herself from family. So she spent like 30 years abroad.
1: Gee.
13: And I mean, that's really like,
1: she's
13: okay.
1: A tough lady.
13: And all of that plus more is revealed in Stella. Now, having seen the musical My Brilliant Career twice relatively recently, once earlier this year, and I think it was last year at MTC, what resonated most for me in Stella was Act Two, because it was decidedly different. This sort of went into her whole life, whereas My Brilliant Career, the musical, did not. And there's one really touching scene here towards the end. And I had tears in my eyes, right? I mean, it really was the antithesis of a lot of that tough exterior.
1: Yeah.
13: So it's a really potent tale of self-determination. That's what it is from start to finish. Ably led by Geraldine Hackie-Well. She plays Miles and the performances of not just her, but the five strong cast who fill 45 roles, right? So quick changes, right? 45 roles amongst five. Really noteworthy. Most significant, I mentioned, is Hackie-Well as the headstrong Miles, but you've got Shrubshree Candia as her empathetic sister Linda. She also plays the feminist Vida Goldstein. Kaya Byrne is Miles' brother Norman. Very, very gentle in Act One, and that gives way to a ferocity of intent in Act Two. And he doubles, I'm talking Kaya Byrne, as Miles' patient love interest, Edwin. Now, you'd have to be very patient with somebody who doesn't want to get married. Right, so you'd have to hang around for a long time.
1: Gee.
13: Yeah.
1: Well, yeah.
13: And basically you lose out because it's not going to happen.
1: Oh, did she change her mind? No, she never changed her mind, did she?
13: Never changed her mind, no.
1: Oh, well.
13: No. And I mean, there are a number of other, there's no other love interest in this one, but in reality, there are a number of them, because she didn't just live in Australia. But Joanna Allen has a fierceness about her as Miles' mother, because I mentioned the two of them locked horns. And she also has pride as Miles' fellow writer, Mary Gilmore. And it's interesting, she was a fellow writer, but Miles did not have the highest regard for Mary Gilmore.
1: Yeah.
13: And then you've got Joe Kosky, who realises the diverse sides of Miles' father's character. He's a very nice guy who cared a lot about her, but obviously, he wasn't. Yeah, because he was a drunk as well, so he had a cross to bear. So the emotive score is really strong. It's rich. It's lyrical. And again, I mean, all of this, I mean, it's very rare, but you've got the music and the lyrics and the book by Monique DiMartino. And I really admire the fact that she's done all of this herself.
1: Yeah, did
13: and
1: you say music? Look, it's not a musical. No, the background music.
13: It's a musical.
1: Oh, you said that. Oh, you did say that. Sorry.
13: Yeah,
1: New Australian musical. I'm listening.
13: Yeah,
1: sorry.
13: Well, and so is My Brilliant Career, the musical as well as book.
1: Right.
13: Because what they do is they have music. The music itself tells a story. but it's also, you've still got a narrative story as well. So one runs alongside the other. You've got a number of musicals that are straight musicals, like Jesus Christ Superstar. Mm. All of the words convey the meaning. But a lot of musicals have a combination of both,
1: yeah,
13: which is what this one does. So there's a six-piece orchestra, beautifully realised, and this is rather great. It's positioned either side of a semicircular stage setting and under the baton of the musical director, Vicky Jacobs. Mm. Now, on stage, you've got distant mountains, and then you've got a metaphor for torn paper. Because in the early days, it was difficult for Miles to even get hold of paper.
1: Right.
13: I mean, that was a luxury.
1: Yeah.
13: And you've got, so it's highly creative staging, and it features scattered period wooden furniture, you know, chairs, tables, and a cupboard.
1: Yeah.
13: And that's the fine work of the set designer, Nick Fry. Lots of costuming, quick change costuming. Isla Shaw is the costume designer, and that reflects the era particularly well. Yeah. And striking moments, including a war scene to open Act Two.
1: Right.
13: And that is shown up with a lighting design by Sydney Younger, which sets the tone, and clarity of sound design by David Lech. So the director's Julia Robertson. Brings out the pain, the passion of this renowned Aussie who dared to be different. She thumbed her nose at those that tried to tame her.
1: Good on her. I know, she's born for a time, but she's just amazing.
13: Exactly. And so Pat, don't, you know, whether it's you or me or anybody else, you know, you've got to be true to your passion and true to yourself.
1: Yes, it's inspirational. I mean, just hearing you talk about it, I'm just inspired by it. Well done.
13: Well, and that's what she was. So Stella it's a rocky journey, but it's a rocky journey well worth taking, and that's what makes a good story.
1: It should have been called BU. Everybody.
13: Yeah.
1: But it's called Stella.
13: It's called Stella. And you know, BU is a pretty good calling card. Look, it's selfish. You could argue it's selfish. But I mean, if you end up compromising your values or what you stand for, then you're not true to yourself, are you?
1: That's right. No. People just, you know, the suggestion to be selfish is just other people trying to influence you. If you be you, that's it. You're honouring who you are, and that's what it's all about.
13: Well, it's 2.5 hours, including interval, and it's only for a day or so now at Alexander Theatre at Monash Uni. Mm. But I was going to say, I'm sincerely hoping this comes back. It's very well worth seeing. The audience I saw it with absolutely loved it, right? Standing ovation. And I'm hoping it tours because being a new Australian production, you know, I kind of thought the timing was interesting. I think they've been working on it for quite a number of years because, you know, you got two productions about the same person, both of them happening to be musicals, both worth seeing. So there you go. It's great. And I mean, I want to see more about like, literary figures and sporting figures and whatever. I want to see more Australian musicals. Yeah. I mean, the hard part,
1: about
13: though.
1: Kim Kardashian. I want to see one about Kim Kardashian.
13: Hardly an Australian.
1: Okay, sorry. But, just trying to think of somebody that no one cares about.
13: Well, I mean, we do get musicals, smaller scale musicals, but this is not small scale. This is done, you know, with a rather large orchestra. Yeah. So, large, six-piece orchestra, 5 members of the audience, lots of great staging.
1: Yep.
13: So Stella at Alexander Theatre, Monash University.
1: Alex's first website is itellyouwhatithink.com. To find out more about Alex and other shows, including this one, itellyouwhatithink.com. It's always a pleasure. Thanks for being here on Australia Overnight, Alex First.
13: Absolute pleasure, Pat.
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1: And Sophie's been patient waiting on the line. Hi there, Sophie.
22: Yes, hello, Pat. How are you? The best talent on Australian radio.
1: Thank you, Sophie. What's up, mate? What's on your mind?
22: I was going to talk about how tradesmen leave so much mess these days when they come and do a job at your house compared to what they used to, say, 20 years ago.
1: Oh.
22: I wanted a new PowerPoint, and my house is over 100 years old. And I got up into the manhole with the bloke, and you know those old wires that used to have like the cloth coating on them?
1: Oh, wow, that is old. Yeah, okay.
22: Yeah.
1: Yes.
22: And he suggested I rewire my house.
1: Yes.
22: So I actually rewired it the American way.
1: Mm-hmm.
22: And for example, I'll give you an example.
1: Mm.
22: When you want to go to bed, right, you've got a light beside your bed, right?
1: A light, yeah.
22: All right, yeah, so what you've got to do at the moment, if you haven't done what I've done, you've got to put the big light on, walk around,
1: yeah.
22: Turn on the lamp,
1: yeah.
22: Walk back around,
1: turn off
22: the big light.
1: Yep.
22: So, but what you do is this separate PowerPoint they put in is dedicated to your lamp.
1: Mm-hmm.
22: And when you come into the room, instead of having one switch, you've got two switches.
1: Right.
22: And you push the bottom switch as soon as you walk in the room and the lamp's on.
1: Okay.
22: You don't have to walk around. And
1: yeah.
22: I've done it with all the bedrooms and the main, we've got a lamp next to the couch where we sit down and read and all that stuff.
1: Mm-hmm.
22: And I do it with that as well. And it saves putting two lights on.
1: Yeah.
22: It's probably energy efficient.
1: Okay.
22: But it's a hell of a lot easier than walking around the house.
1: It sounds a bit tricky to. That's a big job.
22: Lights.
1: That's a big job, though.
22: Well, not when I was getting the place rewired. It was a lot. You know, if all my wiring was perfect and I wanted it done, yeah, it cost me be a lot of money. But I was having a lot of wiring done anyway, so.
1: Yeah. Gotcha. So it's all part of the process.
22: I think all Australian homes should have that.
1: Hmm. Well, yeah, that's right. If you could, it's a bit of a luxury to come in and you hit one button and you put the lamp on. You don't need to put the other lamp on. But you're talking about the mess left by the tradesman. I was interested in that.
22: Yeah. And, I don't know. You ever see that show called The Plank?
1: The Plank? No.
22: Yeah,
1: I think I have.
22: Hello?
1: Are they walking out a plank and there's like a, on the ocean?
22: No.
1: It's a pirate plank?
22: No. It's about two guys, English comedy, everybody's.
1: Oh, right.
22: But these blokes are carpenters.
1: Oh, yeah, I can see them
22: in England.
1: Yep.
22: And they used to, you know, turn up with their overalls on with a shirt and tie.
1: Yep.
22: Back in the olden days.
1: That's what I'm interested. My dad was a tradesman and an electrician, and he used to take us to work when we were growing up, and we had to clean up. We had to sweep up, you know, all the mess and things and make sure it was tidy when we left. It was part of the job. He was really big on that.
22: Nowadays, I leave it to you. They go out, okay, it's all done, so then you've got to get the vacuum cleaner out and all this sort of stuff, and, you know, white walls where they've made a hand mark.
1: Really?
22: I thoroughly recommend if you're building a new house, go for the American method where you can turn on your lamp when you walk in your room rather than have to walk in the dark, put the big light on, go turn on the lamp, and then you got to go turn the big light off.
1: Yeah, so the lamp is not, so it's wired straight to the wall then. If the lamp plugged into the wall, it must be getting power from somewhere. So the button to switch the lamp on.
22: It's got its own dedicated power point. And you leave it on all the time, the power point.
1: But there's a switch by the main switch.
22: Yeah, so when you come into the room, you more or less push the second switch and it turns on the power point, which in fact turns on the light.
1: The light or the lamp. It's very fancy. I'm just imagining your place you've done well, 100 years old, and you've had it rewired.
22: I had to because it was very dangerous.
1: Yep.
22: I'd never been up the roof before, but...
1: How long have you lived in Richmond? How long have you lived there for? How long have you lived in Richmond? Yes, it's in a city, Melbourne suburb.
22: Since 2011.
1: What's parking like there? Have you got a spot to park?
22: Oh, I've got a back lane behind me.
1: Okay, well, you're lucky.
22: See, most of the back lanes in Richmond were sold off. Like, you know, across the road from me, I live in the street called Smith Street. And the next street behind that is York Street, where the All Nations pub's on the corner of.
1: Right.
22: So what they did, they actually gave everybody a letter one day. And the first one to get to the council with 10 shillings, they would get their title altered at your own expense, and you would take up extra land by taking up the lane. So if you look at between York Street and Smith Street, it sort of zigzagged to see who got to the council first. And once you paid your 10 bob, they put the stamp on it. But see, all the major sewerage in my area runs down my back alley, and, I've still got the – I can park two cars in my backyard.
1: Because you've got the loan. Gee, you're lucky, because I was – I always find it difficult to find parking in Richmond. You get in there, you pick the wrong time, you can't get out. But it's a great suburb. It's good.
22: And, I've got – on one side I've got 23, the other side I've got 29. So I've got – I'm 25-27 because the two places burnt down in the early 1900s, and then they built my place – about 1912 or something.
1: What are you doing up at this time of the morning? I normally hear you sort of phoning breakfast or different programs. Do you just listen and never phone?
22: I call you.
1: Well, maybe Tony Mack during the week, because I'd remember.
22: I don't call Tony much.
1: Okay. Just checking.
22: I know Jay. I've spoken to Jay a lot. He's a top man.
1: Yeah, all right. Sorry about that, Sophie. I'd remember, because you've been phoning for many years. And Darren James.
22: Oh, yeah, ring Darren a bit, because we've got like a, you know, I've known Darren for years. Yeah. He did a, actually, when he was at 3AK with,
1: John Blake.
22: When him and Uncle Roy got the Tijuana from 3AW,
1: right.
22: they went to 3AK and they did a live broadcast from my house when I lived in Kew.
1: Right. Oh, is that right? Yeah, because I remember you used to feature on some of the shows. Soapy, thank you. It's always a pleasure. We need to take a break and go to the news, which isn't too far away. And then we have a word to Enda Brady, the UK report, coming up after this.
0: Breakfast with Ross and Russ.
3: Talking about Lynn Craft off the wireless, the Scorcher said, I wonder whether Shelley Craft has a sister Lynn. I said, well, I knew Jenny Key's brother Don. Met an American bloke at a local bar last week. He said, hi, I'm Earl Lee. He said, I've got a famous sister, Cheryl Crow. Nice to meet Earl Lee Crow.
4: Trevor Poole's brother.
3: Trevor.
4: Sis. Chris Rio's sister.
3: Who's his sister?
4: Guy.
3: Possibly the Craft.
0: Breakfast with Ross and Russ on 380.
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1: Your calls all night and all morning all across the nation. This is the Sunday morning edition of Australia Overnight. As we hit the news, the weather in Perth today, a cloudy day and 20 degrees. Right now it's 13. Adelaide, a partly cloudy day and 15 degrees for Adelaide today. Currently Adelaide is sitting on 6 degrees. In Melbourne, partly cloudy for Sunday and 15 degrees. Melbourne right now 11. In Hobart, a partly cloudy day and 13, currently 5 degrees. Canberra, partly cloudy, 14 degrees today for Sunday in Canberra. Right now sitting on 6 degrees. Wollongong, a partly cloudy, 19. Sydney, a sunny day with a max of 20 today. Sydney right now is on 11. Newcastle, sunny and 20. Brisbane, a rainy day and 22 degrees. Right now in Brisbane, it's 16 degrees.
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30: Hello, I'm Carolee Katzimbanis.
2: Australia's petrol and diesel fuel excise price cuts will now be extended for one more month until the end of July. It was due to originally end on June 30. The Albanese government is today announcing a 16 cent a litre cut to the fuel excise beginning on July the 1st, estimated to save motorists around $11 for a 65 litre tank of fuel. Biosecurity protocols have been activated after testing confirmed Australia's first case of H5N1 bird flu. A migratory bird was found on a remote beach in Esperance in southern Western Australia, infected with the deadly virus. Testing continues to confirm a second suspected case. Jack Goff from the Invasive Species Council says the highly pathogenic strain is now present on every continent.
5: It is not an understatement to say if this virus got out, it could be one of the worst wildlife massacres in Australia's history, something rivaling the 2019-20 Black Summer bushfires.
2: Australia's Threatened Species Commissioner Fiona Fraser agrees, but she says they've been preparing for this situation.
6: We have, particularly with the budget measure 2 years back, really been rolling up our sleeves with the states and the territories and many other partners right across Australia.
2: The federal government maintains the virus has not breached local poultry farms or commercial food chains. WA Agricultural Minister Jackie Jarvis says the nation is ready to tackle this virus.
7: Australia is well prepared to respond quickly to H5 bird flu to protect poultry production and reduce the impact on wildlife and our communities.
2: Master Builders Australia warns federal budget changes to negative gearing and capital gains tax will worsen the housing crisis. Following a Senate committee report, the group claims the new tax hikes will slash new home supply by 9,000 over 4 years. Master Builders Chief Executive Danita Warren says it's disappointing.
8: The impact of the tax hikes on property investment that will result in accordance with the government's own figures, a decline in 35,000 homes over 10 years.
2: And in other news, a Sydney couple will spend more than a decade behind bars for their roles in a $12 million drug smuggling plot. A 20-year-old man remains in hospital after being hit in the face with a flare at a FIFA World Cup live site at Sydney's Darling Harbour on Saturday morning. Two men have been arrested over it. Meanwhile, in Melbourne, another two people have been arrested after flares were set off after Socceroos fans stormed the barriers at Federation Square following Australia's 2-0 loss to the USA. And there's been some positive news about AFL legend Tony Modra, who was critically injured in a freak car accident. The 57-year-old is now awake after undergoing surgery.
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2: Round 16 of the NRL wins for the Bulldogs and the Titans. And off-contract NRL star Cody Nikurima continues to show his value, leading an understrength Dolphins to a 36-22 win over the Tigers. Missing four Origin stars plus gun halfback Isaiah Katoa, coach Christian Wolf's is veteran 5'8" stepped up in their absence.
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2: AFL Round 15 wins for Collingwood, Carlton and the Crows.
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2: Now checking your weather around the country. Canberra, partly cloudy, a top of 14 degrees after dropping to an overnight low of 3. Adelaide, partly cloudy, 15. Perth, cloudy and 20. Darwin, sunny and 31 degrees. Brisbane, rain and 22. Melbourne, partly cloudy, 15. Hobart, partly cloudy, 13. And Sydney, sunny and 20 degrees.

0: It's Sunday morning on Australia Overnight as we head to the UK now. Enda Brady joins us on the line with our UK report. Hi there, Enda.
1: Good morning, Pat. Thanks for having me again.
0: Pleasure. Tell me about Sir Keir Starmer taking the weekend to think about what he should do next after his rival Andy Burnham has won that by-election in a big way.
1: Yes, so a lot of pressure on the Prime Minister now. So Andy Burnham winning in a place called Makerfield, which is a group of towns basically in Greater Manchester. By-election Thursday night, result Friday morning, and Burnham won 55% of the vote. Now, it's really interesting because Labour nationwide polling 19%, and Burnham goes out and wins 55%. So he's smashing it, Andy Burnham. He has destroyed Reform, Nigel Farage's candidate up there. And the feeling is that Burnham is not interested in just like getting into Parliament or just being a minister. He wants the Prime Minister's job. So all the reports are that Keir Starmer is taking the weekend with his family, taking advice. Does he want to fight any potential leadership challenge, or does he simply kind of take the soft, easy way, step aside and let Burnham become the next Prime Minister?
0: He's quite resilient, Sir Keir Starmer. There's been a lot of pressure up until this point, so we don't know whether it might be the tipping point now where he thinks, well, it's time for me to just step aside.
1: Yeah, it's a curious one. I can't read it. I mean, I've spoken to friends of both of them, and Burnham's people are adamant that he wants the big gig. And equally, Starmer's people are saying that he won't walk away and that he's a fighter and that he won a 5-year term 2 years ago and he has another 3 years to go. It's very, very interesting where we are right now. But make no mistake, I think a lot of Labour MPs will be looking at this and thinking, well, hang on, you know, Andy Burnham clearly is able to punch through to the electorate with his messaging in a way that Keir Starmer hasn't been able to do in 2 years of being PM. Are we better served by having Andy Burnham as our leader and running the country? Mm-hmm. So, yeah, I think it's going to be a big week ahead.
0: Australia Overnight, Enda Brady on the line with our UK report. Now, a man's been arrested after a boy aged 3 was thrown into a crocodile pit at a zoo.
1: Yeah, this is an absolutely shocking incident. Now, first of all, everyone's thoughts is with the little boy, 3-year-old, lifted up and thrown into a crocodile pit, where it turns out he was attacked by the crocodiles. The woman who runs the zoo immediately jumped into the crocodile enclosure and saved the boy. He has injuries. He has been critical, but he's stable now in hospital. And police immediately arrested a 30-year-old man. Now, from what I'm hearing, the man was there. He has learning difficulties and he was there with his carers. And we don't know what has happened or what has gone wrong or what led him to do this. But that's what happened. A little boy in hospital recovering, and that 30-year-old was arrested on suspicion of attempted murder and then released pending further investigations because he was not fit for interview. Mm. So a horrible, horrible story. But thankfully, the little boy is alive and, God willing, he makes a full recovery.
0: And Harry's coming home next month with his children?
1: Yes, and the big question here, Pat, is will he meet his dad, King Charles? So clearly, Harry has been in and out of the UK occasionally. The children haven't been home, I believe, in 4 years. And a lot of speculation, you know, will there be an olive branch from the palace? Will they reach out? I think Harry clearly wants his children to meet their granddad. And bearing in mind the cancer journey Charles has been on for the last 2 years, it would be a lovely story, but I think the reservations that the people at the palace will have is any private conversations ending up on Netflix.
0: Yes, well, that's right. He's got to overcome what's happened in the past. So his children have never met their granddad, King Charles.
1: I'm not sure of that.
0: Right.
1: I'm not absolutely sure that they haven't met their grandfather.
0: Yes. But it'd be nice for them.
1: It's a very awkward dynamic, but you would think, regardless of any family fallouts or the right or wrong on either side, you would think it's a short life. Charles is pushing 80.
0: Yeah.
1: You would think you might want to kind of hang out with your grandkids.
0: For sure. Okay, England off to a flying start at the World Cup. Yeah, how's your team going?
1: Well, Irish pass, so it's my adopted English country and team.
0: Yeah.
1: But look, I watched England the other night around my friend's house, and they were very good. Croatia are very good. They were semi-finalists last time round. They reached a final famously in 2018 in Moscow, losing to Mbappe and France. And England beat them 4-2. It was 2-2 at halftime, and whatever was said in the dressing room changed the game. England came out, grabbed the game by the scruff of the neck. Jude Bellingham, as much as everyone raves about Harry Kane and the goals he scores for England, Jude Bellingham is a sensational soccer player. And he grabbed that game, spun it round, put England in the driving seat, scored the crucial goal. And do you know what? Whisper it, Pat. I'm probably getting ahead of myself here. I think England will go very, very close.
0: Yeah, well, very exciting. Okay, good on you, Enda. Appreciate it. Another great report from the UK. Thanks for your time, and we'll catch you back here next week. Thank you.
1: Have a great week, Pat.
0: Enda Brady, UK reporter on Australia Overnight. We'll talk travel not too far away. Quentin Long will join us. There is some exciting news from Qantas about direct flights and more. That's with Quentin Long. And also not too far away is our US report with Rod Smith right here on Australia Overnight.
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2: World Cup still in the group stage. This is Group F, the Netherlands taking on Sweden. And we're into the game. And Netherlands 2 and Sweden yet to score. 2-0.

0: Quentin Long is from Australian Travel Media. He's a good man. He joins us well, every weekend or when I can get him on the phone. He's here right now. Hello there, Quentin.
1: Morning, Pat.
0: Now, Project Sunrise, I read about this. It's big travel news during the week. The direct flights to London, tell me more.
1: Yeah, so massive news. Project Sunrise has been probably 10 years in the making, which is Qantas's stated aim to fly direct from the east coast of Australia to Europe. They've been doing it from Perth to Rome and to London, but now they're going to do it from Sydney. And they've had special aircraft made for this, and they've had to work with the manufacturer, which is Airbus, and it's an Airbus A350 that's called an A350 XLR. What is it? Doubled XLR or something like that, EXLR, which is extended ultra long range, ultra long extra range. And so that will be, they've got a flying time of 22 hours,
0: right,
1: which will be, they've put out there as the maximum flying time is 22 hours. And so I don't think it will be 22 hours in flight from sort of Sydney is the first route they've said, Sydney to London. It will probably be more likely 20, 19, I think. Mm. And that is one constant flight from Sydney to London. Huge game changer, Pat, because suddenly you don't have to fly via Singapore or Dubai or Cathay, which is Hong Kong, and suddenly you enter. And I think that is going to be massive. It's going to be most popular with the front end of the plane, obviously, because you can fly flat and sleep and all that sort of stuff. Yep. And they've released the seat configuration in terms of business, first class, economy, premium economy. The premium economy seats look really, really impressive, I've got to say. And obviously the business and first do as well. Mm. But I think this is going to be a massive game changer for the industry. Suddenly you just get straight on your flight and straight there. I think it will come at a premium in terms of cost. They haven't released the pricing.
0: Right.
1: So massive news and not unexpected that that's the first route.
0: And the fact that they've built a plane which is designed for this direct route says, well, it's a game changer, great incentive for the airline. And, you know, they thought this is something we need to do. It sounds like there's been a lot of work behind the scenes to make this happen.
1: Absolutely. They've also introduced a wellness zone, they're calling it, on board the aircraft. So if you're going to be on board that long, you don't want to be seated, and therefore, you know, getting up and stretching causes all sorts of congestion issues. Yep. So they've created a wellness zone on board. So that's an area for people to be able to stand up and stretch and move and all that sort of stuff to avoid that long, you know, sedentary problem that you get when you don't move. And I mean, we all think of it as DVT, but it's actually more than that. It's about really being sedentary too long and making sure they avoid that.
0: Yep. As a person who obviously travels a lot, dear Quentin, so when you look at that 20 or 19-hour flight, is that sort of, I've got to think, is it out of control? Is it like, would you say, as you say, you've got to move, so they've thought about that, the wellness zone. It's a game changer. Is that like unusual, a long flight like that? So what's, as you say, there's a stopover normally. So there's
1: Currently, like if you've done the Perth to Rome flight, that's 16 hours.
0: Right.
1: And I've done it.

0: and it is not that much more than you're used to, that it's ridiculous, but it is, it's long enough. Like, but any flight for an Australian is long enough and we get used to it. So, you know, it's going to be manageable. It is going to be one of those things that I think you'll find that people gravitate to the premium economy class because it is that much longer, but it is also that much easier and much more reliable and reduces the fly time by enough hours to make it worthwhile.
1: Chatting to someone about the Socceroos, you know, they're playing in the World Cup, as you know, but and their you know, career is playing in Europe or maybe in the UK, and they need to sort of go back and forth. A lot of flying for these. So there's, you know, I guess you've got to get used to it, as you
0: say. And they're the ones that'll be in the first and business and the class seats, which are, and actually on those business class flights, it's the first time the Qantas has introduced these screens on the business class seats, which is they'll have a 1-2-1 configuration, which means one seat aisle, two seats aisle, one seat. And that means that there'll be a lot more privacy and things like that. The first class is basically you have a bed next to you, a single bed next to you and your seat, and that's a lot more spacious. But you and I, Pat, will never get there, probably. It's nice to think about. Good to see the photos of what other people will enjoy.
1: That's exactly right. I spoke to someone during the week who said to me some good news, which you're going to tell us about, this downgrading. So him and his wife were waiting to go to Europe, this downgrading to the travel warning for the Middle East. So this has been a change during the week.
0: Yeah, so DFAT have come out and downgraded travel through the Middle East and predominantly that's the Arabian Peninsula, so I think of Qatar and the United Arab Emirates. And they've downgraded it from do not travel to revise or reconsider need to travel. And that suddenly changes everything. And that means that travel insurance is suddenly going to cover you when you fly through there or if you visit Dubai or Qatar and Doha or Abu Dhabi. And that means that people can get on flights that, you know, go through or stop over in Dubai and Abu Dhabi and Qatar and Doha, and be covered by travel insurance. That changes their confidence. And so that will mean that a lot of people will start to book those Emirates flights. And that changes how the rest of the competition changes. So think about, you know, China Southern through China or Cathay Pacific in Hong Kong, Singapore in Singapore. They will now have a huge competitive set to deal with, and that will drive prices down. Driving prices down means more Australians travel. So aviation suddenly completely changes. The other thing to consider here, though, Pat, is that the cost of fuel is so high that a lot of operators are operating at almost a loss out of Australia. But the extra capacity from Emirates, Qatar, Etihad will really change the pricing and how much it gets to Europe, but also mean people a lot more confident. Great for travellers, great for Australians who want to go to Europe, particularly in the back end of this year, but even better for domestic operators because all those travellers from Europe who would start to head this way in October have nothing to worry about because they can actually come through the Middle East, which is where 40 to 60% of the Australian inbound market comes via for Europe. That means a huge difference for those operators that you know, cater to international travellers.
1: The ripple effect, there's a lot going on, isn't there, from just one decision?
0: Oh, it's massive. I can't understand. You know, I think I've said this to you before, but one in 20 Australians are employed via the tourism and travel sector. And so that means it's a huge impact on the, getting these flights in, getting tourists into Australia does dramatically affect the local economies of Australians and also outbound because the amount of Australians that are employed in companies that help Australians travel overseas.
1: Just thinking there should be some government incentive there or something because if it's really, you know, it's such an engine of the economy, the travel sector, I'm sure they...
0: Yeah.
1: Did they have...
0: Yeah. It's a shame that, look, and I'm definitely barking up the wrong tree here, Pat, but it's a shame that we don't have a dedicated federal tourism minister. It's entwined under the mining and business, and that sector, and in industry and that sort of stuff. It is, I understand that, but it would be great to see if federal tourism is one day.
1: End of financial year. So, when you receive your rebate, is it mostly young people who are saying, oh, I'm going to use this money to go traveling?
0: Totally, because most of us old people are paying off a mortgage, right? Oh, yeah. IHG, Intercontinental Hotel Group, put out a survey that showed that most Gen X millennials Gen Y millennials are using their tax refunds, their tax rebates, to buy travel. Whereas the other, you know, people a bit older like you and I, Pat, are using it to pay off our mortgages. So there's this really, it's a really lovely interconnection between the end of financial year, people getting a bit of cash back, but also lots of deals out there because it's really low season for a lot of travel operators out there. And so there's lots and lots of deals out there. I'll give you an example. Going to Japan, which is a hot destination right now, you know, has been for the last 3 years. Hilton has 25% off all their hotels across Japan. Then you've got deals more locally. So Hamilton Island's got some deals out there at the moment for Race Week, which is their big yachting week of the year, which is a great time to be on island. It's actually high season. They've got some three-night stays that I think is 20% off. Then you've got other operators out there which have got pay two, stay three deals. The guys at Spices have some really lovely properties across Australia, particularly Spices Hidden Vale, which is in the Lockyer Valley in Queensland, and Spices Peak, which is again in Queensland. And there's also out at Uluru, they've got an amazing deal, which is stay four, get 40% off. And so one of the big challenges for Uluru is obviously getting there, but also quite exy because there's not much else out there. But so Ayers Rock Resort putting on a deal like that tells you there's some really, really good deals out there. That's $198 at the Outback Motel for 4 nights, $198 per night, which is really, really affordable for that area of the world. And really, if you're looking to go to Uluru, that's not a deal you'll see very often, so may as well grab it now.
1: Love it. Good on you, mate. Thanks for your time as we talk travel on Australia Overnight. Quentin Long from Australian Travel Media, thanks again for being here.
0: Thanks, Pat. You have a great morning.
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5: 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Got through the ball. And then a winning of the goals for an Ainsworth finished it off.
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0: Time for some California Dreaming Sunday morning here in Australia overnight as we head to the US where it's Saturday and Rod Smith's in Southern California. Hi there, Rod.
1: G'day, Pat. Yeah, it's a little cloudy at the moment. Well, it started off that way, but it's starting to clear up at the moment. 20, going for a top of 21. And what's happening down in San Diego at the moment is NASCAR racing. That's right. They're doing it in San Diego this weekend. It's on Coronado Island. That's the military base in San Diego.
0: What about these empty stadiums and the ticket controversies?
1: Well, 2026 FIFA World Cup is facing a really highly publicized logistical and hospitality issues because with many match day hotel rooms, they're sitting empty, Pat, and visible swathes of unoccupied stadium seats, that is. Look, you've seen that. Have you watched much of the FIFA World Cup yet?
0: Yeah. Well, there was the US and Socceroos yesterday and the Turkey game the weekend before. Yeah, we're keeping an eye on it.
1: Yeah, but any other games that you're interested in? Well, certain parts of stadiums they don't want to show, which is that's what FIFA has defended. Noticeable empty seats. And they're stating that the attendance figures reflect scanned tickets rather than seat occupation. Now, as many fans, they say, choose to stand in stadiums, and that's why you won't see them sitting down. They're in different concourses. So they come up with an excuse like that. But with hotels, you know, some of them are sitting empty, because the initial demand projections were highly inflated. Now, FIFA initially booked a massive number of rooms across host cities for staff, media, and delegates. Now, this forced hotels to reject other bookings when actual demand did not materialize as expected. Look, FIFA released or cancelled up to 70% of the rooms before the tournament and leaving hotels with sudden, unfillable vacancies. Very sad. They kind of did that, and that kind of really deflated a lot of balloons there, Pat.
0: Yeah, absolutely. What about this hard day for the Socceroos? I alluded to the game. Tell me about that.
1: Yeah, well, you know, like it was pretty sad when we lost, wasn't it? And 2-0 that was in Seattle. And early in the game, Australia got off to a less than ideal start, you'd say. Within 15 minutes in the first half, the US scored a goal courtesy of an Australian defender, which was very sad. It was kind of like a ricochet shot, wasn't it? But the second goal was in the 43rd minute, and where it was after a free kick was blocked and then a ball was headed into the goals of Australia. And they say it was questionable because it impeded the Australian keeper's view. But it was awarded. And now Australia still has three options there, Pat. Three options.
0: Right,
1: they're
0: yes.
1: Still in it. On, let's say, Thursday this week, the 25th,
0: yes.
1: Australia has to beat Paraguay.
0: Paraguay,
1: and they'll still be in second place in Group G and a clear pass to round 32. Now, a draw against Paraguay maintains a second place in Group G and advance to the knockouts. But a loss, they can still advance and qualify as a third place team, one of the best third place teams in the tournament. But if you want to check out the game, it's on Thursday here. It'll be Friday there in Australia, 10 p.m. here and 2 p.m. in Australia.
0: So there is a pathway. It's not the end of the story yet, as you say, after losing to the USA. It'll be a big ask. I mean, the World Cup is the big stage. The Socceroos were very impressive the first time around against Turkey. less impressive yesterday against the USA. The team changed. I don't know if you're picking up some of the as you say, the controversy around umpiring. Some of the stars from the first game weren't used in the second game. There's some controversy around the decisions there with the coach, Popovich. But look, we just watched the World Cup and we wish the Socceroos all the best there, Rod.
1: Keep supporting them. That's Aussie.
0: That's the way to do it. Aussie Supergirl in highly anticipated blockbuster. What's this one?
1: Did you know about this one? Well, Supergirl Wonder Woman of Tomorrow. That's right. Now, the latest for DC Studios, Australian actor Millie Alcock. That's right. She takes on the dual role of Supergirl and Kara Zor-El. Now, she joined other cast members like Jason Momoa.
0: Oh, yes.
1: Jason Momoa.
0: Yeah, the big fella.
1: Yeah. Okay. And also muscly. Eve Ridgely on the red carpet in London on Thursday. Now, that was for a sneak peek of the film, and it's directed by an Australian director, Craig Gillespie. And some of his movies, Real Girl, Fright Night, I, Tonya, and Cruella. Now, Supergirl, it's a fun and highly enjoyable film and plays like a Mad Max movie, would you believe? Dirty worlds, gross villains, and a self-destructing hero. Now, the film officially hits theatres on June 26th, and it's really good. Yeah, a couple of Aussies doing a good thing, and they say it's going to go pretty good.
0: To remember, Jason Momoa was married to Lenny Kravitz's former wife, Lisa Bonet. I think so. Lisa Bonet married to Jason Momoa. I don't think they're together anymore. But Lenny Kravitz was married to her before they were together. I think they're all sort of friends and happy families now. But I saw Lenny Kravitz, a video of Lenny Kravitz performing just on my social media, and he's in his 60s. He's so fit, isn't he, Lenny Kravitz? He's just super fit.
1: Very fit on stage there, Pat. And Jason, he still sports that beard. I haven't seen him much without that beard because he was in Aquaman, wasn't he?
0: Yeah, he was. Yeah, Aquaman and those sorts of movies. There you go. You want to sort of stay in that sort of shape when you're in your 60s, that's for sure. Okay, what about these actors who are paid some big salaries per line?
1: Well, one comes to mind, Arnold Schwarzenegger, Terminator 2. He had 700 words in the film, and he was paid $15 million. So you work that one out. $21,000 per word there, Pat. And the most famous phrase, hasta la vista, baby.
0: Right.
1: He got $85,000 for that. Batman, 1989, Jack Nicholson.
0: Yep.
1: Now, upfront cost, $6 million, plus film profits and merch, worked out to $90 million as the Joker. And he got paid $166,000 per word. Now, The Matrix Reloaded with Keanu Reeves, $100 million.
0: Yeah.
1: Now, that works out to about $1 million per line or $159,000 per word. But Johnny Depp in Alice in Wonderland as the Mad Hatter, 661 words and was paid $104,000 per word. What a great way to make some money.
0: Yeah, not too bad. But it's about the performance more than the words. I get your point. It's interesting to look at it that way. But it's not the words you say. It's the broader picture. And I guess it's a bit of a star power as well, don't you think there, Rod?
1: Well, yeah, look, they're paying for the actor to pull the audience in, aren't they?
0: Yes.
1: So, imagine if they didn't have a really good Terminator.
0: Well, that's right.
1: James
0: and he
1: Cameron
0: didn't say many words anyway. And also when you mentioned Johnny Depp, it was sort of he would often play characters that didn't say many words, but you know, the way he did it all communicated lots. It reminds me of I still do MC jobs from time to time, but some people who don't get it, put my foot in here, they'll say, oh, what do you charge an hour? Oh, you've got to be, you know, you're only there for a few hours. I mean, gee, because you're paying for a service as an MC or as an actor. You're paying for the full sort of come there and the expertise and the service. You're not really dividing it by hour, if you know what I mean. You're not, you're not.
1: Special appearance fees there.
0: Of course.
1: You know, like, say if you're going to spruik out out the front of a shop or something like that.
0: Yeah.
1: They're paying for that fee. It might only go for half an hour, but they're going to get done for an hour, aren't they?
0: Well, that's right, or just sort of a fee that's involved. And, you know, it's, you could look at it a bit differently. But anyway, you remind me of that. They're saying, oh, gee, that's a lot an hour. I said, well, no, we don't charge per hour. Anyway, if you're an actor, you're an actor. I'm bogging us down on that one, but it's interesting to look at it that way, that, yeah, per word and hasta la vista, baby. I wonder if that was scripted. There was a few words in some of these movies. It might have been some Arnold Schwarzenegger movies where they say they weren't scripted or they were just made up on the, you know, on the set or...
1: Ad-lib. That's
0: yeah,
1: right.
0: The ad-libbed. Yeah, wow. Yeah, they become iconic.
1: Talking about that there, Pat, Smoking the Bandit with mm-hmm. Jackie Gleason.
0: Yeah.
1: He ad-libbed a lot of lines in that movie, and they worked.
0: Yeah.
1: So if they ad-lib, Robin Williams, he ad-libbed a lot too. So if they worked, it was fine by the director.
0: Yeah, of course, if they're sort of funny and quick on their feet, why not? Okay, it's the US report with the Rod Smith on Australia Overnight. A few more stories to talk about and also On This Day in Music right after this break.
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0: To 4 and 13 to 1 in Perth on Australia Overnight. The US report with Rod Smith, who's in San Diego, Southern California. The Teenage Mutant Ninja Turtles pizzeria finally opens.
1: Now, that's a good mouthful, listening there, Pat.
0: Yes. Got there.
1: Yeah, the Teenage Mutant Ninja Turtles are well known for their love of pizza. Now, it's taken a long while to get there, and this pizzeria has finally opened. Yeah, opens today. in Santa Monica. Now, the pizzeria embraces the imagery of the classic versions of the heroes in the half shell from their original 80s show. Now, you could call it a nostalgia there, Pat. It's new for kids, but nostalgia for adults and maybe their parents too. What would you think would be on the menu?
0: Oh, I was thinking that. Okay. I'm going to think of the characters now because they're all sort of a bit quirky. Would there be, well, they were Teenage Mutant Ninja Turtles. They were sort of karate dudes. What would be on the menu? Oh, tell me, what sort of pizzas would you get there at this this pizzeria?
1: How about the cowabunga cheese?
0: Of course.
1: Or Raphael's pepperoni bash.
0: That's it.
1: Shredder's revenge.
0: Yep, Leonardo.
1: Splinter's supreme. And also more. But all those ones are to tantalize your taste buds. Just another different way to enjoy your pizza. So it's a really good place to go and visit if you're coming to Los Angeles. But most famous cartoon characters that come to mind there, Pat, or the TV shows. What ones come to mind for you?
0: TV characters from where, sorry?
1: The cartoon characters, what you watched on TV, some of the shows. What comes to mind?
0: The Flintstones, from reason, comes to me. Mm-hmm. Oh, Bugs Bunny, all that stuff, yeah.
1: The Jetsons, yeah.
0: Scooby-Doo. Yeah.
1: Wacky Races.
0: Yes, that's right.
1: How about Tom and Jerry?
0: Yep.
1: But you know, you don't forget the Warner Brothers characters like Wile E. Coyote and Roadrunner, Bugs Bunny,
0: yes.
1: Porky Pig, and all those.
0: Yeah.
1: But one that stands out is Taz. That's right. Heavily based on the Australian Tasmanian Devil.
0: That's right.
1: Can't forget him.
0: Little Taz, yeah. Okay, there you go, of course, all the great memories flooding back there. What about On This Day in Music for us, please, Rod?
1: On this day in 1981, Stars on 45 were number one in the US, and it was a medley of Beatles songs set to a disco beat. You may remember that one. 1969, David Bowie recorded Space Oddity, but the track went on to be number one in the UK in 1975. Petula Clark. Now, she was number one in Australia in 1967. Well, This Is My Song, 1984. Wham! Hit the top of the charts with Wake Me Up Before You Go-Go. And Ostentatious, 1983 there, Pat.
0: Oh, yeah.
1: Australiana was number one for 8 weeks. But in 87, Whitney Houston had a massive global hit with I Want to Dance with Somebody. What a hit that was.
0: Yeah, massive song and an amazing voice. Thank you, Rod. We appreciate it, mate. Good man.
1: Thanks, mate. Have a good one.
0: Rod Smith, US Report, and here's Whitney Houston, I Want to Dance with Somebody.

0: with Tom Elliott.
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11: Heading to news on the change in the federal budget. It says we've got NB from Glenelg. So Albo's just changed his position again. This one here from Paul in Darling Point, New South Wales. If the Prime Minister keeps doing his backflips and backing down, he'll have to start to carry a rear vision mirror. This one from Terry in Queensland. A grovelling budget backflip is further indication that Labor values are no longer electorally palatable. How many changes in position can one have and maintain credibility? This one here from Doug in the ACT. Pauline Hanson may not have articulated solutions, but she said enough to satisfy most voters about her priorities. There's a few comments for you to think about, because we're talking politics with John Preston after the news, which is now on Australia Overnight.
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12: Good morning, I'm Carolee Katsimbanis. From the 1st of July, there'll be some relief for Australian motorists. The federal government has confirmed it will be extending the fuel excise relief on petrol and diesel for another month. The relief is being tapered down to 16 cents a litre. It's tipped to save drivers around $11 a tank, but the government is aiming to restore the full 52-cent fuel excise from August. Testing by the CSIRO is continuing to confirm a second suspected case of the deadly H5N1 bird flu amidst a global outbreak. It comes after confirmation on Saturday that a migratory brown skua bird died from it, found on a remote beach in Esperance in southern Western Australia. Jack Goff from the Invasive Species Council says a widespread outbreak of this strain could result in one of the country's worst wildlife massacres, and the federal government cannot be complacent and must keep investing in biosecurity.
13: In Australia, we are very concerned what this could mean for Tasmanian devils, what it could mean for Australian sea lions, and also some of our predator birds like sea eagles and wedge-tail eagles. It has been devastating overseas. For example, black swan populations that are captive in Europe have seen a 100% death rate within a number of days.
12: Biosecurity protocols have been activated across the country, with extensive efforts being made to protect the poultry industry, which is already reeling from the outbreak of an H7 variant of bird flu, which left eggshells in shops across the nation bare for almost a year. Agriculture Minister Julie Collins says they will have more information on how it reached Australia next week.
14: We will know within a few days about whether or not this has established itself in any populations in Australia, or whether it's migratory birds that have come up from the subantarctic, for instance. So we'll know a bit more detail within a few days of this investigation on how bird flu got into Australia.
12: Today is Global Motor Neurone Disease Awareness Day. Around 3,000 Australians are diagnosed with a condition for which there's no cure. MND Queensland Chief Executive Stacey Thorpe says nearly 600 Queenslanders are living with the disease. AFL great Neil Danaher recently lost his 13-year battle with MND, and Rugby League's 30-year-old Jai Arrow, forced to retire just weeks ago, is beginning his treatment.
15: For every person that actually receives an MND diagnosis, on average another 14 people are affected. MND is a terminal disease, and average survival time is just 27 months.
12: Also making news, about 24 people have reportedly been killed by Israeli airstrikes on southern Lebanon, less than 24 hours after a new ceasefire between Israel and Hezbollah was announced. And US President Donald Trump has unveiled a new military-modified Boeing 747-8 jet for Air Force One that the Qatari government donated last year as an unconditional gift, valued at around $400 million.
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12: NRL coach Craig Bellamy is keeping the Raiders guessing over the final makeup of his Storm side for today's clash in Melbourne. Maroons hero Cameron Munster is due to play his 250th NRL game, but Bellamy won't confirm whether his three Origin stars will play.
17: They might not play, you know, one or two of them or whatever, but they might start off the bench as well. You know, we can start them all off the bench if we have to.
12: And for the first time since 2021, there'll be no Aussies playing the weekend at a golf major after the entire Australian contingent missed the cut in the US Open.
16: With the 3AW app, you have the power of 3AW in the palm of your hand. So add it to your phone now. Melbourne's own 3AW.
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12: Now checking your weather around the country. Canberra, partly cloudy, a top of 14 degrees after dropping to an overnight low of 3. Adelaide, partly cloudy, 15. Perth, cloudy and 20. Darwin, sunny and 31 degrees. Brisbane, rain and 22. Melbourne, partly cloudy, 15. Hobart, partly cloudy, 13. And Sydney, sunny and 20 degrees.
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11: Sunday morning edition of Australia Overnight. Great to have your company as we take your calls all night and all morning all across the nation. 133-693 to join the conversation. That's our number, 133-693, as we say good morning to our social commentator, political expert on the program, John Preston is back. Hi there, John.
24: Pat, good to be with you as always.
11: Now, we can't avoid, of course, talking about the big political story of the week and the last few weeks, the preferred Prime Minister, Pauline Hanson.
24: Yes, well, being declared preferred Prime Minister on Monday morning when the poll came out and made it a good week for the One Nation leader to deliver her first National Press Club address after 30 years of public life.
11: Yes.
24: So it was always meant to be more than just an address. This was always going to be a statement. And, you know, what statement you got depended on which audience you were in. For those of you listeners who don't know, the National Press Club is a port of call for all aspiring politicians and prominent business people to put their case to the nation for an hour and be asked questions for 30 minutes. Ms. Hanson is famous for not liking questions from the media and is generally not fond of the media at all. So it was a much anticipated speech that she gave to the Canberra Press Gallery. And after talking for more than an hour, covering a wide range of issues and harvesting a range of grievances, clearly designed to appeal to those who might vote for her, she covered a range of issues, many of which were long-held views, you know, which were now sort of gathered in the first in one place for the first time, and then there was a couple that we hadn't heard of. So, look, to be sure, the One Nation leader will chalk up her performance as a raging success. She's the ultimate outsider who came to the establishment stage where the major parties usually play and displayed more confidence and resolve than most. She picked fights with journalists and put on a pretty defiant display. And Sarah Martin from The Guardian got an absolute, you know, beating in the woodshed. She really got the woodshed treatment.
11: Mm.
24: But, you know, look, as always, the list of grievances was long, but the list of solutions, you know, less so. It was pretty short. So viewers at home heard all about how Australians were mad as hell and sick and tired of being ignored on everything from migration to radical Islam, a lack of housing, cost of living pressures, national debt, acknowledgements to country, Indigenous programs, funding renewables, Snowy 2.0, a transgender insurgency, the ABC and the SBS. We hadn't heard about the SBS before.
11: Right.
24: The media more broadly, foreign aid, the public service and, oddly, abortion rights, which was a new one for Ms. Hanson as well.
11: Do you think that the average voter will actually, because it's, you've made that point and others as well, that there was a lot of grievance, but there was some policy direction there is the vibe I'm getting from this discussion and the discussion throughout the week. But the average voter is not so concerned at this point about the lack of detail around solid policy. They're just sort of on board and they're waiting for the next step.
24: Yeah, I look, and this is where Pauline Hanson always seems to walk on water, and everything with her seems to be counterintuitive. She appears to be above politics, and whilst she wanders the country peddling a long list of grievances, it's very, very vague on policy positions. You saw that with housing. And when pressed, it took six interviews and media releases to clarify their position on foreign ownership of housing. So I know for the moment she's been given the benefit of the doubt. Yes. Yeah, I agree. To any other politician, some of those topics would be electoral poison, especially venturing into abortion rights. Which has 84% popular support with the voting public. But, Teflon Pauline's appeal, it just seems to be counterintuitive. The normal rules of political appeal don't seem to apply to the One Nation leader. Well, yes. not for now anyway.
11: Yes, it's all very different. I think that's her strength. It is different. It's something we haven't seen before. And that's what people seem to be gravitating to, John.
24: Yeah, and look, we did get a bit of an insight. Many of the views that she was expressing seemed to destine her party to winning only outer suburban and regional seats, which seems to support a theory that she's actually not interested in winning government, just in being a big enough presence in Parliament to throw their weight around and finding a natural support base.
11: Interesting. Okay, 133-693. John Preston's here, our program political expert, media commentator, 133-693. John, Michael's in WA and he's on the line. Hi there, Michael.
1: Yeah, good day, boys. How are we all going this morning?
11: Going well,
24: good
11: Michael.
24: Good morning, Michael.
1: In lucky country.
11: Yes. What are you thinking, mate?
1: I want to talk about what's been on the news for, about 4 months, this peace deal, what they made in the Middle East.
11: Right.
1: Now we've got Israel. She still dropped bombs and killed another dozen people a few hours ago. We have to stop talking about her killing people. She's murdering people.
11: Right. Okay. Michael, so I guess that's this is on our list to talk about there, John. So... is there a peace deal or isn't there? I think Michael's pointing towards. Is the strait open or isn't it? And the US seem to have exited pretty quickly.
24: Michael, I've got a long answer and a short answer to your question this morning. It was only a few hours ago that the BBC announced that the Strait of Hormuz was closing again. But I would hesitate to call this a peace agreement. I would call it an agreement to make an agreement. And some of the parties, like the ones that you've just referred to, Israel and Hezbollah, are not parties to the agreement. And getting them to stick is proving difficult.
11: Now, the ambitions from the US in the beginning, talking about, removing the regime and removing the ability for nuclear weapons, that hasn't been achieved.
24: Well, yeah, of course, you're right. You've got a good memory. Going back to the beginning of this, of course, we were talking about regime change. And the US president was very boldly calling for unconditional surrender and that nothing less was acceptable. What we've got, what's in this US-Iran peace deal, it's a lot of concessions and empty promises from Trump in return for little. Let's get this agreement in context. It was struck by a man with a rock-bottom approval rating who's facing midterm elections in 133 days. So, you know, I think Mr. Trump's discovering sometimes it's better to stay in bed. And the ambitions on this peace agreement have gotten far more modest, you know, leaving everyone in America and elsewhere wondering what it was all for. So the leaders of the United States and Iran had signed a 14-point memorandum of understanding to end the war between their countries, as well as Israel's military assault on Hezbollah in Lebanon. You know, and from the US point of view, the deal leaves a lot to be desired. Washington is giving up a lot for very little in return. And President Donald Trump's claims of success make this feel, you know, like a real emperor has no clothes moment. So there is nothing positive for the US in the agreement that didn't already exist before the war, including Iran's very minimal nuclear concessions. The US is also abandoning a number of partners, most prominently the Persian Gulf countries, but also interests, Israel's interests, and obviously the Iranian people, many of whom were looking forward to regime change. So with this deal, the US is making promises it has no way of fulfilling, especially when it comes to sanction relief and unfreezing Iranian assets. So the agreement requires an immediate ending to all hostilities. A big problem is here it doesn't mention Israel or Hezbollah.

0: absolutely rock bottom. He's going to lose, as things stand now, he's going to lose control of Congress and almost certainly control of the Senate. That's looking more certain by the day. So he was desperate to just get out of this as fast as he knew how and strike whatever agreement he could. And that's where we find ourselves. You know, the agreement, you know, is the current agreement is only to keep the Strait of Hormuz only open for 60 days. Now, that only seems to have lasted a few hours, as the Iranians have said that the agreement's been breached 3 hours ago and that they're closing it. So, but yeah,
1: unbelievable.
0: So this is certainly to be extended, and it does suggest that Iran controls the Gulf traffic. But, you know, let's not forget the Obama administration took over 3 years to reach an agreement, and they were not at war. So this will please, you know, Trump no end, as he's likely to kick this can well and truly down the road. I suspect Trump wants to kick this whole agreement past the midterm elections.
1: Yes.
0: Although I expect that the Iranians will probably give him a bit of grief between now and then, just to let him know who's boss. And also, I think the Iranians ultimately want to deal with another administration.
1: 18 past four and 18 past two in Perth. John Preston's here. We'll talk to Steve from Cairns and Joe in Brisbane very soon. We'll take a break. So thank you, Steve and Joe, and your calls on 133693 regarding the US-Iran deal that we're discussing, Pauline Hanson, and also still to talk about the backflip on the budget changes from Albanese and Jim Chalmers. All that and more coming on next, right here, Australia Overnight.
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2: Sunday, the 21st of June, Australia Overnight weekend. It's great to have your company. I'm Pat Panetta. Jay's in the booth. And our political expert, John Preston's on the phone. And John Steve's in Cairns and wants to ask a question. Hi there, Steve.
3: Good morning, gents. Look, I'm going to take a very different view on this war. And just bear with me for a sec while I say something. Netanyahu, Trump, Zelensky and Putin are all head of countries that are at war. Is that correct? You agree?
4: That's correct. Yeah, sure.
3: Okay. There's one other person that's ahead of a country that's at war, and that's the Ayatollah. Where is he? And how come there's no pressure being put on that bloke to show his face or at least, you know, have a FaceTime or whatever? I think it's fake news. Now, Trump talks about fake news. I think it's fake news that he's alive. There's absolutely no proof whatsoever that the guy's alive. And who's calling the shots in Iran and who are we dealing with? Now, that's the first part of it. The second part is that it's generally accepted. Now, it's never been agreed, but it's generally accepted that Israel does have a nuclear weapon. So how come Iran is not putting pressure on Israel to get rid of their nuclear weapons? There's something that doesn't add up.
4: Okay. Let's just deal with the first part. Firstly, of the first three countries you describe, they are all functioning democracies to a greater or lesser extent, whereas Iran is not. And Iran's leadership, I can assure you, very rarely feels the need to show its face on the 6 o'clock TV. And that's just one of the features of a dictatorship. They feel in no way accountable to their people and, of course, have not insubstantial security forces to keep them safe at night, just to prove it. So you are right. Also, the Iranian leadership, it also is more dispersed. The security apparatus is a power in its own right. As is the Iranian leadership, and this is it's a function of theocratic autocracies. I mean, you can see that right throughout the Gulf. They do not feel accountable to their people, so hence public relations has never been their strong suit. That's the first part. Now, of course, the second, in respect of Israel and nuclear weapons, of course, everyone knows that Israel possesses nuclear weapons. It's not a signatory to the Non-Proliferation Treaty. Israel will not confirm nor deny their possession of nuclear weapons. Iran, they might be a theocratic autocracy, but their leaders, as you rightly point out, they can read maps. And the one situation that everyone wants to avoid here, and we haven't done a very good job of it in the last 100 or so days, is to avoid nuclear proliferation. Because once it begins, it is very, very difficult to stop. I mean, I'll give you an example. After the end of the Second World War, of course, where we had the first and only use of nuclear weapons in combat, we kicked off an era of proliferation. Now, by the time it was over and peaked in 1982, we had accumulated some 58,000 nuclear warheads that were maintained on a 15-minute firing alert to be used at the command of two people. We've now managed to reduce that significantly down to less than 5,000. And it's taken a long time. So everyone fears probably proliferation more than anything else, because once that train gets going, getting it to stop is incredibly difficult. And we probably haven't picked the best way to do it, and we focused on the material that goes into the weapons and its grade, which is another way of saying its level of enrichment. And that's where we currently find ourselves. Incidentally, if you're wondering, Iran's nuclear material is buried deep in a vault that has been partly bomb damaged, and everyone's currently wondering about its status and what to do with it next.
2: John Preston's here on Australia Overnight, our political discussion, and join us on 133 693. Joe's in Brisbane. Hi there, Joe.
5: How are you? Look, the main thing that Pauline Hanson is against is the Paris Agreement. You cannot have new industries with the Paris Agreement. Process industries have got to run on hydrogen and wind turbines and solar panels. It's just completely impossible. How do you make cement? Every country makes cement, and all these countries are ignoring it. China makes 2 billion tons a year of cement, half the world's production. And so the whole thing is an absolute joke. And up to recently, the Liberal Party wanted to force everybody to vote for zero emissions, a complete impossibility. You cannot have zero emissions. And if you know any industrial chemistry, most people don't. And as you know, Trump has dumped the Paris Agreement, but here's Australia still going along, and we cannot produce shale oil because of it. America produces 70% of its oil from shale. So the whole thing's a joke, and Pauline Hanson has latched onto it.
2: Thank you, Joe. Yes, John?
4: Joe, I'm going to have to agree with you. The net zero position has been a very ideological commitment. You know, I don't know if what your mother said, but mine said nobody likes a zealot. And I think that's where we found ourselves on energy policy in this country. And look, you're quite right. For the last 25 years, we've seen electricity prices do nothing but steadily rise in a multiple. When I started in town, I remember looking at electricity bills, you know, that were 4.5 cents a kilowatt hour that are now 36 cents a kilowatt hour and rising. And that was, you know, over the space of 25 years. So it has gone up 1,000% over that, nearly 1,000% over that period in time. So you can see why people are hopping mad. What has really made people cynical is they're always told that there is salvation around the corner, and that has never proven to be so. You'll recall this government assured us all on their election that our power bills were going to fall. And of course, they've done nothing but rise. So, look, I agree. I think the whole concept of net zero should be abandoned. It's not realistic, and we certainly should agree to lower emissions. I've always had a slightly different view where China and Russia are concerned, who are, as you rightly point out, very large emitters. If you go to places like Beijing, their air quality is appalling. And instead of sort of concentrating on these two countries to reduce their emissions, they should concentrate on air quality. And I think you'll get, and water quality for that matter, and I think you'll actually get further with that than you will by telling them to lower their emissions. You know, everyone should be breathing air that's not, I mean, Beijing is something else.
2: Right.
4: You know, the region is just absolutely, it's perhaps one of the most polluted on earth, as is many Russian cities, and, you know, between them they are, you know, a third of global emissions. Look, I agree with you. Net zero, well, or the Paris Agreement, as it's sometimes known. And as we get closer to all the milestones in it, you'll notice they seem to get pushed further out.
2: Yes.
4: Shutting down the coal-fired power stations, particularly, you know, in places like the Hunter Valley, get put off again. So we've now got an aging fleet of coal-fired equipment. You're right. It's all looking pretty hokey, and I think a more realistic approach should be needed.
2: Okay, that's the, well, the rise of energy prices. The text here from Dave in Cannon Hill talking about, well, petrol prices. So hi, Pat and John. The extension of the fuel excise cut is only delaying the massive CPI increase, or the inflation increase, that'll happen when it comes back on, says Dave of Cannon Hill. So yeah, the government are sort of buying lower inflation for the time being, but the Reserve Bank are onto that. They're going to wait and see what happens.
4: Look, you are absolutely spot on, and thank you very much for raising that. It is just kicking the can down the road. We could have reasonably ended the excise cut. I mean, just remember, the damage it does to the federal budget is really substantial. And like, for example, all the electricity rebates, its effect on the CPI reverses, and you wind up copping it down the track. So, look, I'm going to have to agree with you. Nobody likes paying more to fill the tank of their car, but, you know, I mean, I was disappointed that they decided to extend the fuel excise cut, because the petrol prices are within the normal range of what people would otherwise expect to pay.
2: So the government should be taking the excise, because that money is what is part of the budget sort of goals. They need this revenue. Is that part of what you're saying there, John?
4: Well, just to give you an idea, it's $7 billion a month.
2: Right.
4: The excise cut. Yeah, it's real money. You know, and I mean, look, one, as always, Anthony Albanese has his hand on the chicken switch. You know, he's always got his hand on the chicken switch, Anthony Albanese. You know, he chickens out.
2: Yes.
4: At the first hint of trouble. You know, I mean, he should be called the seed pod, because when the heat is on, he splits.
2: Right.
4: Prime Minister Albanese also seems to have received the opinion poll Pauline Hanson got, that's, you know, with her as preferred prime minister. So it just seems if you can't beat a populist, you might as well become one yourself.
2: Mm.
4: And, you know, he's currently considering, they've decided around midnight tonight, they announced that the excise tax cut, you know, would be on for another 30 days, yes, albeit in a reduced form. Jim Chalmers must be having kittens somewhere. He must be under his desk having kittens,
2: right,
4: with his budget in tatters, his much hoped for NDIS savings coming off the rails, and a slowing economy with higher inflation, you know, as our caller has expected. You know, he's spot on.
2: Now, we should talk about those NDIS savings. We're getting some calls there, John. I know you're sort of midstream here. We need to discuss this further, the changes and the hand on the chicken switch, as you say. Albanese is starting to back away, and Treasurer Jim Chalmers is thinking, well, my budget now, what's going to happen here? All right, so we'll take a break. We'll continue with John Preston right here, Australia Overnight, and your calls, 133-693.
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2: Sunday morning, 21st of June. Welcome to a brand new day. Good to have your company. We're talking politics with John Preston in Australia Overnight. And John, Jack's in Ringwood and he's on the line. Hi there, Jack.
16: Good morning, gentlemen. You know, look, people need to have a reality check out there. There's only two things that's growing in our economy, and that's lies and more lies and more lies. It's crazy to think that these lefties out there believe these fools. And, you know, half the reason why building materials have gone through the roof is because most of them, or many of them, are made from petrochemicals. And then so we've closed down so many industries that make, you know, so many parts that need to be in so many manufacturing, whether it's from cars to buildings to cement to fertilizer. You know, there's the list. I've just woken up, gents, so my brain can't get my head around exactly which things I want to talk about. But, you know, when you talk about polypipes and so, there's so many things, there'd be the mirage of them, and we're now importing them and we don't manufacture it here, so it forces the cost up. You know, when you talk about shipping and corded the Strait of Hormuz or wherever, we're just seriously we need our bloody heads red, and anybody that thinks we can just keep importing everything, labour, materials, you know, it's just not realistic.
2: Yeah. On the the lies or the change of position there, if Albanese was open and honest about the changes to the capital gains tax and the trusts and things, the result, to state the obvious, would have been very different at the election, do you think, John?
17: Look, I actually think if he'd gone about it the right way, he probably wouldn't have gone as far as they did. And, of course, we haven't seen the final form of the tax package from the federal budget yet. But I also think he wouldn't have copped nearly as much grief. Yes. As he did get, as the government has getting it through the Senate. I mean, they've absolutely taken a beating on this, and they've got no one else to blame but themselves. And as our fairly sensible caller has just pointed out, you know, they've done it by being tricky,
2: it's blown up in their faces,
17: as it rightly should have. I mean, let's not forget the Australian people are not stupid. And unfortunately, that is what the government bet on. Yes. And so it's a little wonder that 5 minutes after they launched this with a whole bunch of influencers on budget night, it absolutely just blew up and literally blew up in their faces on the internet via memes. It just got worse from there.
2: They thought no one would notice. Isn't that bizarre? They thought that they'd just sort of sail on through and nobody would notice the changes and the effects of those changes.
17: Well, when you have a 94-seat, you know, in 94 seats in the House of Representatives, I guess that goes to your brain.
2: Yes.
17: It clearly went to Albanese's. And I suppose, look, I mean, the second part of your question in terms of, you know, manufacturing in this country and onshoring stuff, we've been hearing this ever since COVID. Right, we've been hearing this ever since 2020. You will recall that we got caught a bit flat-footed on some consumables during, you know, things like face masks during COVID. And there was endless chatter at the time about onshoring production for all of this stuff. And, you know, probably a bit and some discussion as we've heard right now. Well, all I can say is it's a bit like the spirit is willing, but the flesh is weak. When people actually get around to looking at onshoring things like, you know, for example, crude oil production and refining, we've had a fair bit of talk about that in the last 3 months. And it's amazing how fast it goes quiet and you never hear it again, as we did after COVID with onshoring. I mean, that is now just completely vanished. And we literally never heard of it again. So, as I said, it's the big issue, as always, with these things in terms of, you know, having them made onshore versus importing them just seems to be price and nothing else. And people forget about the consequences if something goes wrong very quickly. I will say one thing: the government has done very, very well in all of this, but they've had the taxpayers' checkbook, so they should have, and that is securing fuel supplies. They've done a good job underwriting those. You know, we've now got fuel security right out to September, the end of September. Mm. It has come at a price, though. You know, we have really paid the cost.
2: Yes.
17: Oh yeah, we have. We've had to pay, and the government has worn the risk on forward purchasing all of these fuel supplies, and it's probably, you know, you're going to see them in the next budget just how much it's hurt. But I think Australians were prepared to foot the bill for that. It's just been a fact of life.
2: Okay, Michael's in Werribee. Hi, Michael.
18: Morning, Pat and John. Yeah, it's been a debacle, hasn't it, John? With the capital gains, the way they've put it in, you know, they're unbelievable.
17: It has, and look, Pat and I remember we just talked about this for weeks in the lead up to the budget, and you know what was in it depended on who you talked to. They got all tricky. They were leaking this bit here, but denying it there, and it just, as I said, that is not how you deal with the Australian people. Now, you know, John Howard, let's not forget. John Howard put through a comprehensive range of tax reforms that he took to the 1998 election, and everyone knew exactly what they were voting for. Now, he got that through. It was far, far more adventurous than what has been in the last budget. So it does not pay to be less than, you know, full and frank with the Australian people. They'll get you. They are not fools. And, you know, suggesting that Australians have a long and proud history of making the right decisions. And, you know, and this one came back to bite them, and rightly so. But you thought they would have learned their lesson. You know, I'm not sure anyone reads history books down in these political parties, because it's not like this hasn't happened before.
2: Mark in Stall. Hi there, Mark.
19: John, I heard secretly that Albo and Labor employed 4 calisthenic instructors this week. This week's lesson was backflips.
2: Yeah, grovelling backflips, I think I read somewhere. Yeah, there's been a bit of backflip action, that's for sure. But even that's not working. You know, I don't think people, they're not going far enough. And it's not satisfying, even the target audience, the young people who they were trying to win over with this whole housing affordability.
17: Well, you know, all I can say to Anthony Albanese is, mate, the worst time to lie to somebody is when they're expecting you to. And as you rightly point out, it has done them no end of damage, and they've had to do, and I think there's more backflips to be had in this one.
2: John, it's always wonderful. Thanks again. Very, sharp analysis and taking calls and taking us through that. We appreciate it, mate. Thank you so much, John Preston.
17: It's always a pleasure, Pat. Always a pleasure.
2: Our program political expert, social commentator, joins us every Sunday morning at this time. And as I say, really sharp analysis and taking your calls. John Preston on Australia Overnight.
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2: 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John Paul Young was born on this day in Glasgow, Scotland. 1950 was the year. John Paul Young is 76 today, the Aussie singer. His first hit was in 1972 with Pasadena. His biggest hits include this one, Love is in the Air.

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12: Heading to news on a Sunday morning, then we'll talk movies, streaming and showbiz with Shane A. Bassett. But as we head to news, we'll have a look at a few more famous birthdays today on this day, the Sunday, the 21st of June. Lionel Rose was born in Warrigal, Victoria on this day in 1948. He passed away when he was 62 in 2011. The Australian Aboriginal boxer. He took out the world bantamweight title in 1968. Lionel Rose, born on this day. John Paul Young, we mentioned before the break, 76 today. Also, Doug Savant, born in California, the American actor. He played Tom in Desperate Housewives and the role of Matt Fielding in Melrose Place. There you go. Doug Savant is 62 today. Juliette Lewis was born in Los Angeles, California on this day in 1973. That makes her 53 today. From Cape Fear in 1991, What's Eating Gilbert Grape from 1992, and Natural Born Killers from 1994. Juliette Lewis is 53 today. Craig Lowndes was born on this day in Melbourne, Victoria, 1974, so he's 52 today. The Australian racing driver and TV commentator, winning 3 V8 Supercar Championships and 6-time Bathurst 1000 winner. Craig Lowndes is 52 today. Prince William is having a birthday too today. Born in London, England on this day in 1982, Prince William is 44 today, first son of King Charles. And of course, late Diana as well, Princess of Wales. Prince William, 44 today. Rob Mills having a birthday too today, the Australian singer. He's one of the finalists from the Australian Idol in 2003. He's had a top 10 hit with Miss Verity, and Rob Mills is 44 today. Also having a birthday today, Lana Del Rey was born on this day. Her name was Elizabeth Grant when she was born, but her stage name, Lana Del Rey, born in Manhattan, New York, in 1985. She is 41 today. Many songs you might know. Will You Still Love Me? Oh, Summertime, that's what it is. Summertime Sadness is called. Will You Still Love Me When I'm Still, When I'm Young and When I'm Not So Beautiful? Lana Del Rey, having a birthday today. She is 41 today. Now, the movies and showbiz after news, we'll be looking at the death of Robin Hood with Hugh Jackman as retired Robin Hood. Oh, that'd be interesting. And Toy Story 5 is a new movie in cinemas. We'll be talking about those movies and more with Shane A. Bassett right after news, which is now on Australia Overnight.
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14: Hello, I'm Carolee Katzenbarners. Australia's petrol and diesel fuel excise price cuts will now be extended for one more month until the end of July. It was due to originally end on June 30. The Albanese government is today announcing a 16 cent a litre cut to the fuel excise beginning on July the 1st, estimated to save motorists around $11 for a 65 litre tank of fuel. Biosecurity protocols have been activated after testing confirmed Australia's first case of H5N1 bird flu. A migratory bird was found on a remote beach in Esperance in southern Western Australia, infected with the deadly virus. Testing continues to confirm a second suspected case. Jack Goff from the Invasive Species Council says the highly pathogenic strain is now present on every continent.
15: It is not an understatement to say if this virus got out, it could be one of the worst wildlife massacres in Australia's history, something rivaling the 2019-20 Black Summer bushfires.
14: Australia's Threatened Species Commissioner Fiona Fraser agrees, but she says they've been preparing for this situation.
16: We have, particularly with the budget measure 2 years back, really been rolling up our sleeves with the states and the territories and many other partners right across Australia.
14: The federal government maintains the virus has not breached local poultry farms or commercial food chains. WA Agricultural Minister Jackie Jarvis says the nation is ready to tackle this virus.
17: Australia is well prepared to respond quickly to H5 bird flu to protect poultry production and reduce the impact on wildlife and our communities.
14: Master Builders Australia warns federal budget changes to negative gearing and capital gains tax will worsen the housing crisis. Following a Senate committee report, the group claims the new tax hikes will slash new home supply by 9,000 over 4 years. Master Builders Chief Executive Danita Warren says it's disappointing.
18: The impact of the tax hikes on property investment that will result in accordance with the government's own figures, a decline in 35,000 homes over 10 years.
14: And in other news, a Sydney couple will spend more than a decade behind bars for their roles in a $12 million drug smuggling plot. A 20-year-old man remains in hospital after being hit in the face with a flare at a FIFA World Cup live site at Sydney's Darling Harbour on Saturday morning. Two men have been arrested over it. Meanwhile, in Melbourne, another two people have been arrested after flares were set off after Socceroos fans stormed the barriers at Federation Square following Australia's 2-0 loss to the USA. And there's been some positive news about AFL legend Tony Modra, who was critically injured in a freak car accident. The 57-year-old is now awake after undergoing surgery.
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14: Round 16 of the NRL wins for the Bulldogs and the Titans, and off-contract NRL star Cody Nikurima continues to show his value, leading an understrength Dolphins to a 36-22 win over the Tigers. Missing four Origin stars plus gun halfback Isaiah Katoa, coach Christian Wolf says his veteran 5'8 stepped up in their absence.
19: Had a bit more of a leadership role this week, and obviously with Isaiah out, and I thought he took that on really well. He took that on through the week, through our preparation, and he really took that on tonight.
14: AFL Round 15 wins for Collingwood, Carlton and the Crows.
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14: Now checking your weather around the country. Canberra, partly cloudy, a top of 14 degrees after dropping to an overnight low of 3. Adelaide, partly cloudy, 15. Perth, cloudy and 20. Darwin, sunny and 31 degrees, Brisbane rain and 22, Melbourne partly cloudy 15, Hobart partly cloudy 13, and Sydney sunny and 20 degrees.

0: It's 7:05 and 3:07 in Perth, the Sunday morning edition of Australia Overnight. I'm Pat Panetta, and we're crossing now to see Shane A. Bassett to talk movies, streaming and showbiz, and he's on the line. Hi there, Shane.
1: G'day there, Pat. Good morning, everyone.
0: Let's start with this one, The Death of Robin Hood. Hugh Jackman's back in a movie.
1: Yeah, something completely different for him. I'm a bit of a fan of Robin Hood movies, but there's been so many of them when you think about it, hundreds literally, and there was a TV show recently as well. This is called The Death of Robin Hood, and unfortunately it's kind of lifeless. Even though it's got Hugh Jackman in it, it's about an older Robin Hood, an aging Robin Hood, and what he would do if he retired, which he has tried to do in this movie after a big battle. He's injured and he's being nursed back to health by a nurse, I guess you could call her a sister, a nurse, religious lady that's helping him out on this isolated island. But it's so lifeless.
0: It doesn't sound very interesting.
1: Really, really dead movie, unfortunately. It's him looking back on his life and regrets while he's laying in bed. So a lot of flashbacks. But right at the beginning, it's really quite violent as well, which sort of shocked me. But then it just drops in pace, drops in storyline, unfortunately, and didn't do it for me at all. Although it's great to see Hugh Jackman in really unusual costumes and the long hair, the long beard. It's not like him at all. So it is something different for him.
0: Needs a few car chases.
1: Car chases, yeah. You need that for Robin Hood, right?
0: It needs a bit more excitement, I guess, is my way of saying. You know, it was putting a few car chases.
1: Horse and cart chases.
0: Yeah, maybe. Oh, now I know you know the answer to this, and I don't even know. Well, I think I know it. 133693, the movie that had the most car chases. Is it? All right, we'll have to get it off air. Anyway, maybe somebody will just help us. 133693, see if I'm thinking the right one. Okay, so Hugh Jackman, as you say, it's good to see him doing something a little bit different, but a little lifeless and not much going on there with the death of Robin Hood there, Shane.
1: No, I didn't have any expectations, so I'm not exactly disappointed because I didn't know what this would be about. And I like the fact that Hugh Jackman's doing different things. But Robin Hood has been done so many different times before. I'll praise it for trying to be a little different on that scenario. However, even Bill Skarsgård and Jodie Comer, who are established actors that appear in this movie, can't help it. I really thought it was a bit boring with a capital B.
0: Right.
1: And that's a sin when it comes to making films. You need some kind of interest factor, but it has little salvation, unfortunately.
0: 133693, Shane A. Bassett talking movies, streaming and showbiz. Shane, Cameron's on the line. Hi, Cameron.
2: Hello, Pat. Hello, Shane. Hope you're both keeping well.
0: Yes, we are.
2: Yes. Thanks. Just a couple of things to unpack. Happy birthday to Michael Gross and Meredith Baxter Burney. They both turned 79 today. They were the Keatons in Family Ties.
0: Oh.
1: Yeah, I noticed that, which is really a coincidence, isn't it, that they have the same birthday.
0: Yeah, right. Mum and Dad and the parents in Family Ties.
2: Before I get to the movie, now the car crash one, I'd say the Blues Brothers, 103 cars were destroyed. Then Blues Brothers 2009-98, 104 cars. So I was plus one.
0: He's all over it, Shaney boy, isn't he? Blues Brothers.
1: Well done. Yeah, I would have said the Blues Brothers, but I didn't know how many cars got.
0: No, you got the numbers.
1: Totaled.
2: And the movie Louise and I recommend dropped on Netflix with Sally Field and Luke Pullman is Remarkably Bright Creatures. Have you seen that one about the lady working in the night shift in the aquarium? That's a tissue movie we recommend because it gets a bit soppy in parts.
0: Okay.
2: Sad.
0: What was it called?
2: Very good film. Remarkably Bright Creatures. It's on Netflix. It was made this year.
0: Remarkably Bright Creatures there, Shane. Ring a bell?
1: I reviewed it a couple of weeks ago when it dropped, probably about 4 weeks ago now.
0: Okay.
1: Great film. Really good choice, mate. I love Sally Field. She's still going strong. But quite a sad movie, but happy as well. Remarkably Bright Creatures. She makes friends with an octopus.
0: Oh, that's right.
1: Yeah, it's that movie, a wonderful film. A lot of people have come back to me and said thank you for recommending that because the title doesn't really grab you, but once you start watching it, it's a beautiful movie.
0: How do you make friends with an octopus? I guess you can, if that's your profession.
1: Well, you've got to broaden your mind. It's a movie, of course. But she's lonely and she has a heartbreak in her life and she just sort of connects with it. And, yeah, fantasy being what it is in films, it talks back to her in the voice of Alfred Molina.
0: Interesting. Okay, it's 13 past five and Julian's on the line. Hi, Julian.
3: One very famous person, of course, turns 100 this week in Mel Brooks. It's a good cafe, isn't it?
0: Is that this week? Mel Brooks turning 100?
3: This week, yeah.
1: Yeah, hello, Julian. I was kind of thinking of bringing that up because, yeah, I knew you'd be on to that. How great is that? 100 years old this week, Mel Brooks.
3: And of course, we should
1: go back and watch a few Mel Brooks movies.
0: Yes.
3: And don't forget a very famous Australian author, who wrote The Summer of the 17th Doll. 3 years ago, he died, the late Ray Lawler. I have never seen The Summer of the 17th Doll, but Angela Lansbury in it, wasn't it? And who else was in it?
0: Oh, boy.
1: Oh, I've never seen it myself, mate. I feel bad that I haven't seen it, actually. I know of it.
0: Yeah.
1: I only know of Angela Lansbury being in it. I really have to check that one out.
3: And, of course, don't forget other pasts. And Dick Van Dyke, I turned 100. What about Kirk Douglas, 103? George Burns and Bob Hope all got to 100.
0: Yep, that's right.
3: Composer of Annie Get Your Gun and Call Me Madam, Irving Berlin, got to 101.
0: Yep. Clint Eastwood had a birthday recently, but he's not that high. I think he was 80-something.
3: No. To tell me, that's very interesting. That's Ray Lawler. Are you familiar with Ray Lawler?
0: I think, was he a voiceover person as well, Julian? Did he do voiceovers?
3: Maybe. He was born in Footscray in 1921.
0: Is that right? Footscray.
3: Now, Angela Lansbury, of course, is related to former Prime Minister Malcolm Turnbull. Isn't he?
0: Well, there you go. Geez, you learn something every day there, Shane. How's that?
1: Oh, no, I really appreciate Julian's weekly input because he, you know, brightens my day because I love listening to classic movies and things like that. But Ray Lawler, I only know Summer of the 17th Doll, but looking him up, he has such a great broad background. It's a movie I'm going to have to check out.
0: Absolutely. Thank you, Julian. And some more calls on 133-693 and also Toy Story 5 and one from Netflix called I Will Find You as we talk to Shane A. Bassett about movies on Australia Overnight.
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7: 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Dominic, it's Doug here. 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
2: 18 past 5, 18 past 3 in Perth, as we talk movies with Shane A. Bassett. And Shane, Arthur in West Footscray is here. Hi, Arthur.
3: Good morning, Pat, Shane and Jay. Now, Shane, I'm a collector of the old Wyatt Earp, the Western, which obviously you'd know, Kurt Russell, Kevin Costner and James Garner. But I wanted to ask you a question. Did William Forsythe ever do one? Because I thought I'd seen one. I can't track one of them. I just can't remember the actor in it because it seemed to be much better than all the rest.
4: There's a lot of Wyatt Earp movies, mate. The one with Kurt Russell was Tombstone. And then there was one with Kevin Costner as well that he did. Mate.
3: It's just thought you might have known. All right, I'll keep looking. I just thought you might have known because on the old videotape, a friend of mine brought it over and it was the most vicious one I've ever seen. And I thought it was William Forsythe, but I'll keep digging.
4: Surprised, mate. William Forsythe was such a great actor and he did pop up in a lot of violent movies. You're right there, but I'm not sure what Western he was in about Wyatt Earp. I'd have to check it out. Obviously, it wasn't called Wyatt Earp. Might have been under another title, but I'll have a think about it, Arthur, so keep listening.
2: Keep listening, Arthur. No worries, check it out. Good on you, mate. Now, this one here is going to be big, big, big. It's Toy Story 5, Shane.
4: Yeah, it is going to be big, and I'm only mentioning it because Toy Story has gone through so many generations of families and kids going to see it with their parents and then those kids seeing it when they were older with their kids. But the first Toy Story was, you know, released in 1995, so 31 years ago, and it's still going strong. I would never have thought there'd be this many movies, actually. It was meant to be just a trilogy or maybe even a one-off because I know right at the start, Disney and took it on, but I don't think many studios thought it was going to be a hit. You know, talking toys, they just didn't think it would work when you look at the history of the film, but it's phenomenal and so funny and for adults and kids, a bit like the Shrek movies, something for everyone. So, yeah, I just thought I'd mention the new Toy Story 5 will inject a lot of interest in the box office because there's been a string of flops lately, including the Steven Spielberg movie Disclosure Day, which I spoke about last week. It hasn't done very well at the box office, but I know Toy Story 5 will.
2: Same characters or new toys and new voices or same people?
4: Same. They're all back. Really? Everyone who's still alive that has voiced any of the voice characters are back. And Tom Hanks, of course, and Tim Allen leading the way. But they kind of step back as Woody and Buzz in this one. And Jessie, the cowgirl, she has the main sort of storyline in this one, voiced by Joan Cusack. But, yeah, there's some new toys in this. And basically the whole story revolves around a new toy technology, which is an iPad called LilyPad, which is a, you know, tech toy which kids are more playing with now than the old school toys and how the old school toys deal with that. So it doesn't need to have a strong plot, really. They're always just so funny and observational and got a bit of emotion and just great films. So, yeah, highly recommend it. For both adults and kids, Toy Story 5.
2: Is it the job that you want in Hollywood to, you know, to be a voice in one of these movies? So you roll up every few years and just sort of, you don't have to, you know, just put your shorts on and T-shirt, go into a booth, do the voiceover, make a ton of money and go home?
4: Yeah, Jack Black's done it for a long time, for sure, but he pops up in movies as well. But, yeah, actors can do that. They can get royalties. If they have a hit movie that's an animated film, you can get royalties from that. And I've said this before, Cameron Diaz didn't act for over a decade. She just retired in Hollywood for over a decade. That's because she was getting royalties from Shrek. And, you know, Tom Hanks, Tim Allen, all of them wouldn't have to work again if they didn't want to just because of royalties from Toy Story. Conan O'Brien is in this one too. He's very funny.
2: I love him, yeah.
4: Yeah, he's great.
2: So how come you're getting royalties from that type of movie but not, you get a fee as an actor if you're in a sort of standard movie, you just get paid and job done, whatever, you negotiate. But

0: Do you get royalties if you're in another movie, like a standard movie? Why the voiceover?
1: It depends on your contract. Yeah. It depends. These days, there'd probably be something in the contract that says you can get like a back end or a percentage of the movie's gross. Yes. And they're not always hits, you know, but I think most actors in films that aren't animated would get a normal fee.
0: Gotcha.
1: And, you know, you get a normal fee for some animated films too, but now I think actors and agents are savvy enough to get percentages. And Jack Nicholson, I didn't hear of anyone doing it before Jack Nicholson did it for the Batman movie in 1989 when he played Joker. He took a lower fee at the time, and he's an Oscar-winning actor. He took a lower fee to play Joker, but a percentage of the gross of the takings, and he made more money out of that, obviously.
0: This one's on Netflix. It's called I Will Find You. Tell me about this one.
1: It's my pick of the week. It is a series, a limited series, so only 8 episodes. And it's got Sam Worthington in it, an actor, an Aussie actor, and it's about him trying to find his son, who he thought had passed away, but he's been given some evidence that the child's still alive. He's been accused of killing the child, which he's maintained his innocence, saying he didn't do it. He breaks out of jail to find him, and it's like a big chase show, like The Fugitive. Remember The Fugitive?
0: Yes.
1: The Harrison Ford movie, how he said he was innocent, but everyone was after him.
0: Yes.
1: And he wanted to prove himself right. Well, that's what Sam Worthington's doing here. So it's one twist after another. You sort of doubt him a little bit. Is he telling the truth? But it's really good. And the prison break itself, how he gets out of jail, is really exciting too. So I Will Find You. It dropped last week on Netflix, and I highly recommend it.
0: And Sam Worthington from Avatar. That's his big movie, isn't it? That's him.
1: Speaking of royalties, he wouldn't have to work either. He'd get if he didn't want to, but he does pop up in some decent action movies and decent drama movies. He does a fair bit of acting still. It's good. But he is from Avatar, you're right.
0: Having a birthday this weekend, I know you're not private life, but I think I read in the paper that she's met a new man, but it's a mystery man. Nicole Kidman is 59 this weekend.
1: Yeah, well, Julian was telling us earlier about Mel Brooks, and he's 100 not till next week, so we'll be doing a bit of a tribute to Mel next week. But I noticed that Nicole's birthday was yesterday, and I just thought, have you got a favourite Nicole Kidman movie at all, Pat? She's been around for a while now.
0: She has been around, and so many movies and streaming. She's been... I can't think of one in particular. You know, I'm going to be checking. I remember, you know, BMX Bandits and all, Dead Calm, early
1: Dead
0: stuff
1: Calm
0: she did.
1: Dead Calm is one of the greats.
0: Yeah? Is it? Okay, because I still remember when that's before she sort of hit a big in Hollywood. So is that a great one, Dead Calm? Maybe that's one to catch up with.
1: Yeah, Dead Calm with Billy Zane and Sam Neill on the yacht there.
0: Yeah, right.
1: Really exciting film. I liked Malice, one she did early in her career over in America with Alec Baldwin. That was really good. And To Die For was another film that she did, which I highly recommend, both from the 90s, but hasn't looked back. I mean, she's won some Oscars, been nominated about half a dozen times now as well. Comes back to Australia, does television and film, and then goes overseas and does a lot of different unique kind of women-centric films as well. Big supporter of females behind the camera and in front of the camera in lead roles. So, I really like Nicole Kidman, although she was born in Hawaii.
0: Yes.
1: We'll claim her as an Aussie, of course, but born in Hawaii, like Mel Gibson. I think he was too.
0: Right. Oh, that's right, of course. And this,
1: or America,
0: at least. Came to Australia. She does a lot. She works a lot, doesn't she? Because she must love it, and just very prolific. Would that be the word to describe Nicole Kidman?
1: Yeah, non-stop working. Yeah, definitely takes on a lot of things. Small roles too, not always lead roles, but will pop up in some really high-end dramas. Lioness is a really good series that she does, for instance. And then Margot's Got Money Troubles is another series that she's in. But then she'll turn up in a movie like Baby Girl or Aquaman and things like that. She's not afraid of mixing it up.
0: Yep.
1: She was in Batman, of course. She was in the Batman movie with Val Kilmer too.
0: And there was one I saw recently. She was the like a young sort of heartthrob. I think it was Netflix. Young sort of handsome guy, and they were sort of, was that her?
1: Baby doll.
0: Was
1: yeah.
0: that Baby Doll? Okay.
1: Baby girl.
0: Oh, Baby Girl.
1: Baby Girl, not Baby Doll. Yeah.
0: Yeah. Right.
1: Yeah, Baby Girl.
0: Yeah.
1: Very controversial in its own way, but not afraid of doing that.
0: Yes.
1: At a young age, actually, she didn't mind being a little bit controversial and provocative in movies.
0: Yeah.
1: Billy Bathgate was another one. She was in Dustin Hoffman and Bruce Willis.
0: Mm.
1: And that was provocative back in the day.
0: There you go, 59, Nicole Kidman. Okay, mate, I'll have a cup of tea, and thank you for your time. It's always a pleasure talking movies every Sunday on Australia Overnight. Shane A. Bassett.
1: Cheers. Thanks for the callers, and have a great day, everyone.
0: Thank you, Shane. At this time every morning on a Sunday, the throat sometimes gets a bit wobbly. Thank you, Shane. 28 past 5 and 28 past 3 here on Australia Overnight. And let's do a round of Shake It Off. What do you need to get off your chest for a Sunday, and what do you need to shake off? 133693. Everybody will go in the running for the prize. Thanks to Pestrol, it's the bug swatter. Very handy to have. It's a premium Mozzie swatter that we'll send to you, and especially during summer, you'll be there sort of protecting yourself from all those little bugs that float around. So that's the prize, 133693. Simply tell me what you need to shake off. What's on your mind? Get it off your chest before you get into your Sunday. Can be something, well, agitating you, or an observation. What do you need to shake off before you get into the day? Tell me on 133693, and we'll put you in the running for the prize.
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3: 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Ryan, he flew for it, couldn't take it. First one to recover was Brian Ryan. Open goal square, and he bounces one home.
2: The Bulldogs are sharing the middle of the ladder with them.
4: 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He flicked it to Artie Jones. Time for something. Oh! Apple for the boundary line! Artie Jones!
2: 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Thanks to Macca's, 3AW is football.
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15: 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Australia Overnight, it's a Shake It Off Sunday with Pat Panetta. 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
15: And tell us what you need to shake off.
0: Simple as that. What do you need to shake off before you get into the day? Sunday's the best day, and hopefully you get a chance to enjoy it. But before you do, get it off your chest. Use this radio show to vent and, you know, just clear the air before you get into the day. What do you need to shake off? 133-693. Maybe there's an event near you that you need to share. Or something getting up your nose and annoying you. 133-693. Scott's here. G'day, Scott.
17: Hi, Pat. Look, I just want to shake off the feelings of disappointment that my wife and I have. We were due to go on a three-week trip to China next week, and we had the long service leave, everything organised for ourselves. And unfortunately, AVG Travels went belly up. So not only don't we have the holiday, we've done our cash.
0: Oh, boy.
17: And we've got all this time off, and we don't have a holiday to go on that we look forward to for so long.
0: Right. Okay. What it then? You can't get your money back. It's lost.
17: But yeah, thousands of people, unfortunately, are in the same situation as we in with right. We are in with the holidays that they've lost as well. So yeah, just shaking off those feelings of disappointment.
0: Yeah. Okay. Can you what sort of number are we talking as far as money that has gone?
17: Almost $7,500.
0: Right. So there you are. You can't simply, whether you can or can't, you know, that's money gone. And then to repurchase the holiday, I mean, that's another, that would feel, you know, you just sort of anti-instinctual. It's like, I had the tickets. I'm not going to go spend that money again.
17: Well, absolutely, Pat. And it's after tax dollars. So it hurts even more, you know, yeah. It's hard earned money.
0: Right, there you go.
17: Not to mention the time we have to put off from our respective jobs.
0: I mentioned the other, yesterday I had a bit of a thing with Airbnb. I'd booked something and then I had to change it and I felt like I'd lost the money and it wasn't that much. And I know the feeling. It was like, oh, what have I done? It was about a cancellation policy and there was some sort of mix up there. But, to spend the money on travel and accommodation and not receive anything, it's basically, it's pretty annoying to put it lightly.
17: Very disappointing, but, you know, we move on.
0: Yeah, we move on. That's it. That's the way to do it. Yeah. Okay. Good on you, Scott. No worries. And I'm sure many people can relate to that. And we'll put you in the running for the prize too. What do you need to shake off? 133-693. Tell me all about it on that number here on Australia Overnight.
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0: Sunday morning, Australia overnight, 21 to 6 and 21 to 4 in Perth. Nikki's here. Hi, Nikki.
26: Hi.
0: G'day, Nikki.
26: Hello.
0: Hello.
26: Hello.
0: How are you?
26: Yes. Not too. I'm very depressed. I'm 76-year-old, just underwent a major brain surgery. Oh. And I want to shake off. I've got a 45-year-old son,
0: yes,
26: that I've been looking after for the last 25 years, and he's got mental health schizophrenia.
0: Yes.
26: He's on substance. He walked up and down shouting, screaming. I've asked for help, even with the police. They said they can't do anything because he lives with me.
0: Right. Nikki, yeah. I just want to ask you, is this happening today or is this a recent time? Is this happening now?
26: Yes, now, and every time, day and night, you know.
0: At night. And you've told the police and they said they can't help you.
26: They said, but when he talks to the police, he's very normal. And they think, and he says there's something wrong with my mom. I'm okay.
0: Right.
26: They believe him. So I just can't find him anywhere to move out. He lives with me.
0: Right.
26: They can't take him away.
0: And you've had major surgery, did you say?
26: Yes.
0: Okay, and you're recovering okay? You're home now?
26: I'm home now.
0: Okay.
26: He walked up and down, sometimes, you know, after taking substance abuse, shouting.
0: Right.
26: But
0: do you feel safe? You need to, okay, I'll put it back to Jay. Is there family members or someone you could talk to that could assist you with this thing, with your son?
26: No. They can't because they can't talk to him. He doesn't want to listen.
0: What about the hospital? You've had that operation. Can you talk to them and explain what's going on there with the hospital? You need to find someone to talk to, Nikki, and try the police again because it is their job to protect you and make sure you're safe. So I know you're not well and you're recovering. You need to be a bit stronger on that with the police and say, I need your assistance on this one. There's the hospital. You need to find someone to talk to and you need to sort of, you know, feel safe within yourself. I think will be the test of all that. Because you don't want to be in your home and not feel comfortable and safe, especially when you're recovering. Okay, Nikki, there's Peter on the line. Hi there, Peter.
27: Good morning, Pat. Really appreciate not only your show, but the integrity and compassion you always show. It always comes through. It's very clear the kind of man you are.
0: I appreciate it. Thank you, Peter. Thank you, mate.
27: That's all right. What I wanted to say, Pat, and I think the thing about your station is that and I know Mark and others have talked about this, and it's a great tradition over the decades is that you are company and you are a friend for Australians. And I know that people like Marsha Hines have said that. So it's a great thing. I think there's nothing like your stations. But what I wanted to say, apart from that, that came to me after listening to that call, Pat. I don't know if you saw, and just to lighten the mood slightly, and I hope that that caller gets help they need. I'm confident they will. I know Francis will help them as well. Is that, did you see that Socceroos video? Sorry, not Socceroos video. It was a video that was online. It's been kind of on the fringes, Instagram and other social media about, it purports to say that there were Socceroos fans chanting a chant about the current president. Did you see that?
0: No, the current president or prime minister, no. President in the US, you mean?
27: Correct, yeah. So no, I'm not going to repeat it because it's actually a factually incorrect statement. And it's actually, Pat, what's really interesting about this story is that it is a deep fake video. So the audio has been analysed, and what I will put to you and what I allege to you, and this will be looked at further throughout the week, is that this has been produced by... I'm not going to make any legal allegations on there, but what I would say, allegedly, is that it's been produced in a desperate effort to try and wedge the Conservative parties. Now, Labor wants to put the current president on the ballot because he's not very popular in Australia, but the fact is, and we've talked about this before, whether the president is Bill Clinton, whether it is Barack Obama, you know, we can name them all, whether it's the next president, J.D. Vance, or whoever it might be, we have no greater ally and friend in the United States. The AUKUS, and of course the UK, AUKUS and the Five Eyes nations, which is AUKUS, Canada and New Zealand, they never sleep. We've talked about this on air, and they keep the world safe. And there's no, you can't, if, and I'll finish on this, Pat.
0: Right.
27: You can't mess around with national security. And One Nation currently has two seats. They are a minor party. And when the world is at war, when China attacks Taiwan, and they will next year, that's not going to be One Nation. We'll see. But Australia will decide. Australia will decide. It's up to Australia.
0: Yeah.
27: But you need serious people in charge. You need serious people.
0: Well, there's the election.
27: Have a safe pair of hands.
0: Okay. Thank you, Peter. Well, it's polling.
27: Thank you.
0: Yeah, there we are. There's a surge of One Nation, as we know, in the polling. And on Monday, Pauline Hanson being declared the preferred Prime Minister. But polls are polls, and there's still 2 years to the election, and what will happen between now and then, and what will people do when they walk into the polling booth, and will One Nation field candidates in every electorate? We spoke to our political expert, John Preston, earlier, who, and John's not the only one saying this, but it was obvious that they, One Nation, want to influence government and maybe not be the government, and they seem to be on track to do that. So very interesting times ahead. There's no doubt about it. 133693, still time to join us for your chance to win that prize. And we'll look at some papers and some news that starts to come in here on the Sunday morning edition on Australia Overnight.
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3: Talking about Lynn Craft off the wireless, a scorcher said, I wonder whether Shelley Craft has a sister Lynn. I said, well, I knew Jenny Key's brother Don. Met an American bloke at a local bar last week. He said, hi, I'm Earl Lee. He said, I've got a famous sister, Cheryl Crow. Nice to meet Earl Lee Crow.
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0: And Jan is on the line. Hi there, Jan.
29: Hi, Pat.
0: G'day, Jan.
29: Can I tell you, the lady I was concerned about, she was just telling me about, speaking to the audience about her son.
0: Yes.
29: And she sounded in a pretty bad way herself. Yes. Surely the police would have referred her on to elder abuse. That's either a 1300 number or an 1800 number, but she should be able to contact them.
0: Mm.
29: I'm sure they will be able to help her.
0: Okay, Nikki, that's who's the caller you're referring to, elder abuse. And there's a hotline for that, is there, Jan, did you say, or there's a number?
29: Yes, there is. It's either 1300 or 1800. I'm not sure, Pat.
0: We'll find
29: but look, it's a well-known number, and it's for people who have problems with relatives.
0: Okay. Well, this is exactly what Nikki was referring to and what she needs. Thank you, Jan. That's good to know for me too, because I just said the jail affair. That was a caller that we needed to be prepared for. Okay. So, Jay, how are you going with that number? So, elder abuse, Nikki, who's hopefully still listening, this number or this department has been created for exactly what you're experiencing, and 1-300-368-821, and the phrase is elder abuse. 1-300-368-821. Thanks, Jan. We'll say hi to James. Hi there, James. Hello, James.
30: Good day,
0: Jamesy.
30: Yeah, so I just wanted to respond to one of your last callers. I've only just tuned in. He was talking about how the US are here to protect Australia and how.
0: Yes, one of our greatest allies. Yep.
30: Yeah, and I'm not sure if that's true anymore. That might have been true some 20, 30 years ago, but at the minute they're dragging us into illegal wars that we shouldn't be a part of, and they're losing them as well.
0: The situation, yeah. Well, the situation has changed. You're right with Donald Trump. I mean, it's changed for everybody with him as president. The rules have changed. He's quite volatile, and sometimes you're on his side or he's a friend and not. So that means, yes, the fabric of it has changed a little, but the reality is that they are still one of our greatest allies as far as, culturally we're similar. There's the AUKUS, there's the history there, and when it comes to military sort of partnership, they are still seen as an ally. So I guess your question is, or what you're saying is, if push came to shove, maybe that wouldn't play itself out anymore. We can't assume for that to happen. And I agree with that. We can't simply assume the Americans will come and look after us if we need them.
30: No, we can't exactly assume that they have our best interests, especially if we got Pauline Hanson sucking up to hit Donald Trump as a spy. Every bad thing he's brought down on America in the past year since his second term started. We've got Gina Reinhart offering to give up parts of Queensland to Israel. We know how
0: James, I'm sorry to tell you, but you're completely biased. You're very emotional. You're saying things that you've just phoned up to spout sort of random emotional thoughts, lay the boots in to whoever. We need to sort of think about what we're talking about here. We're talking about history. We're talking about allies and political alliances, and with the US, it's been that for a long time, and that continues on. If you don't like him, you're not the only one. All right, we'll take a break, and we're coming back after this.
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0: Sunday the 21st of June. Welcome to a brand new day. I'm Pat Panetta. Jay is here and this is the weekend edition of Australia Overnight. And as we head into today, Sunday the 21st of June, let's look at some weather for you around the nation. In Perth, a cloudy day and a top of 20 degrees today. Perth right now sitting on 12. Adelaide, a partly cloudy day and 15 degrees. It's 5 degrees right now here in Adelaide. In Melbourne, a partly cloudy day and 15 degrees. Melbourne is 10 degrees currently. Hobart, partly cloudy, 13 degrees. Right now, 5 degrees. In Canberra today, partly cloudy and a top of 14. Canberra's on 3.2 degrees right now. Sydney, a sunny day and a max of 20, currently 11. In Brisbane, the rain will continue today in Brisbane and a top of 22 degrees. And Brisbane right now sitting on 16 degrees. So there you go. That's the Sunday morning edition of Australia Overnight. Thanks for listening. Thank you to producer Jumping Jay in the soundproof booth, pressing all the buttons and making sure we go to air across the nation. Doing a good job this morning is Jumping Jay in the booth. Now, if you missed any of the program, you can find the podcast version of the show, the on-demand version at 2gb.com or 3aw.com.au or where you find your podcasts. So have a great day and have a great week. I'm back next weekend. And in the meantime, remember, no regrets. Bye.

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1: 9 degrees in Melbourne, partly cloudy today, a top of 15. Good morning, I'm Christy Cooper. Arsonists have targeted paramedics in regional Victoria, setting fire to the Ambulance Victoria Hume regional office in Wangaratta, northeast of the state. Police say the offender broke in just before 9 p.m. Friday night and set fire to the building. Five members were working at the time, but thankfully were not in the office and weren't injured. The Victorian Ambulance Union says it's been traumatic for those involved and had a chilling effect on paramedics around the state, describing the attack as having the potential to be catastrophic. Experts are warning it's now almost inevitable Australia will experience the worst wildlife disaster in the country's history following confirmation a highly infectious H5 bird flu strain has made its way here. Two cases of the deadly virus have been detected in Western Australia amid a global outbreak. The Invasive Species Council has called for urgent investment into wildlife programs. Chief Executive Jack Goff says a wider outbreak would put the entire wildlife population at risk.
2: Ultimately, if we are going to make sure we don't see extinctions of Australia's vulnerable wildlife, it means building up the numbers of those wildlife before bird flu takes hold.
1: The Albanese government will spend another $400 million to extend fuel support for another month. Sarah Wiederstein reports.
3: In April, the federal government introduced a temporary 3-month cut to the fuel excise after petrol and diesel prices surged following the start of the Iran war. The heavy vehicle road user charge was also reduced to help keep truckies moving. The support will now remain in place until the end of July, with the Albanese government announcing a 1-month extension at a cost of $400 million. Prime Minister Anthony Albanese says the excise relief will save Australians $11 per tank. Sarah Wiedersehen reporting.
1: It's been revealed the government spent $37,000 buying machetes to use as props for ads promoting Victoria's machete amnesty. Carolee Katsimbanis with this report.
4: Those machetes were actually sent to Sydney, where the ads were filmed. But the Herald Sun has also revealed the state government spent $3.6 million on an advertising campaign to promote the machete amnesty reforms and those controversial statewide disposal bins. Owners asked to surrender machetes under cameras without punishment, but under FOI, in fact, more than 40% of the entire machete ban budget was spent on radio, newspaper and social media ads. These latest revelations again raising more questions than answers. Carolee Katsimbanis, Melbourne.
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1: Carlton's epic winning streak under interim coach Josh Fraser has extended to 5 games, beating GWS by 23 points last night. Matthew Cottrell had everyone in stitches, taking out his harmonica to get the club song started after the win. And Adelaide has fought off high-pressure Melbourne to continue the club's red-hot run, securing a 17-point win at Adelaide Oval. That's the latest news and sport.
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1: Partly cloudy in Melbourne today, heading to a top of 15 degrees. Tomorrow, partly cloudy in 14. Tuesday, shower or two and 16. Wednesday, shower or two, 14 degrees. On the bay, south to southeasterly winds below 10 knots, waves below 1 metre. It's 10 degrees at Avalon, 7 at Fernie Creek. Currently in the city, it is 9 degrees. I'm Christy Cooper for Melbourne's Own 3AW.
13: Good to have you on board, Christy. I've come straight from the football at the MCG. Speaking of sport, Donald Trump was meant to go and watch USA versus Australia. Guess what he was doing instead?
1: Tell me.
13: He was taking delivery of his new plane, a new Air Force One.
1: This kind of sounds a little bit similar to something that's been going on back home. What is it with politicians and new planes?
13: Yeah, what are you doing today? Just picking up a new jet.
1: Not like he's got anything else to worry about.
13: No, but it's donated by the country of Qatar. I don't know where that all fits in, but no, good on him. I think that the president needs to have a vehicle like Air Force One to get around in. It's like a mobile White House.
1: Well, maybe Qatar's been watching the Aussie news and thought, hey, that's a good idea friends. Is that how we do it?
13: I think that's the way it works. Good on you, Christy. Keeping us updated right throughout the morning. All the best. 133-693 is the number to call. If you would like to message me, the number there is 0407-693-693. Give us a message and I'll read it out. That's the way it works.

Morning, DJ. How was the punt yesterday? Blue baggers, 5 in a row. I know. Well done to you, Rory of Cowes. How was the punt? Started off with a flourish. Back the horn in about race 3. That's Dean the Horn Yendel. And he won on about 11 to 1 chance. Bombed out on the quaddie, though. Small profit.

actually small loss. I just checked my balance, and I made a loss yesterday at the races of $6.70. The punt giveth and the punt taketh away. That's the message there. Gamble responsibly. Or, in my case, punt until your nose bleeds. 133-693 is the number. Give us a call. G'day, Darren. Do you remember the restaurant, the Red Barn, in Borwon before McDonald's? I do. The Red Barn.

0: Graham, that is outstanding. I'd forgotten totally about the red barns. There are a few around, weren't there? Baldwin McDonald's was the site of a red barn. If you can recall where any other red barns were, I'd love to hear from you. Was there one in Blackburn in Whitehorse Road? Maybe. 133693. Gee, the red barn. It wasn't around for long, was it? The Pizza Hut, of course, they were around. McDonald's, well, they still dominate, don't they? Hey, DJ, let's have a great Sunday. Bill from Hunter's Hill. That's a good message there, Bill. I like it. Dino joins us. Oh, look, Dean. Now, are you keeping the lid on things? Good on Carlton. How are they travelling?
1: Focus.
0: Focus. Lid. Focus and lid. Keep the lid on tight and focus just 1 week at a time, Dino. That's all you need to do.
1: I used to get Stephen Kernahan to do all my printing for me when I worked in advertising in the 90s, and that's all he used to say to me in 95. He'd just say, calm down, Dino.
0: Focus and lid.
1: Focus, lid. He put his two hands on the side of his eyes.
0: Yeah.
1: He'd say, focus, and then he'd put a flat hand pushing down, lid.
0: Lid.
1: So you don't even talk in the end, mate. You put the hands up to the head.
0: Head and then
1: flat,
0: and then you push the lid down. You don't even need to talk. I love it. Funny man, apparently. Hey, Dino, I've been watching Clarkson's Farm on Prime, I think it's been. And, Series 5, I've watched them all, and very watchable series. What have you been up to?
1: Was it interesting you mentioned Prime. Did you ever get into the Jack Ryan series?
0: Oh, sort of. There were too many around because weren't there a couple of Jack Ryan movies? And I got confused as to who was the real Jack Ryan, like sort of Williamson on Tell the Truth. Would the real Jack Ryan please stand up?
1: This is a series with the actor Krasinski, and
0: right.
1: Wendell Pierce plays the James Earl Jones role. So there's three series of Jack Ryan
0: on Prime.
1: And most recently they launched a movie, Jack Ryan Goes to War, which I think was only a couple of weeks ago. Look, it's really good. I actually like them better than the Jack Ryan, the movies.
0: Yeah.
1: With Alec Baldwin and Harrison Ford. It's actually really good.
0: Okay.
1: If you like that sort of CIA.
0: Yeah, I do.
1: Stuff,
0: yeah.
1: It's really terrific. So that's definitely worth watching. And the other one I caught on Paramount is, and I never got, did you ever get into Yellowstone?
0: Yes. Loved it. Cause Jackie Weaver ended up being in it, which was a big thrill to see her.
1: Yeah. Well, I didn't. I couldn't, but there's a spin-off called Dutton Ranch.
0: Yeah, I've seen it, if you know what I mean.
1: Yeah, I'm finding I'm really enjoying it, and I never ever got into Yellowstone, but I'm actually really enjoying it. And so it's got the characters from Yellowstone played by Kelly Riley and Cole Hauser and Annette Bennings in this new spin-off series as well. But it's all sort of about the politics and the economics of cattle ranching, which I find really interesting. So those two characters from Dutton Ranch have kind of left Yellowstone and been forced to go to Texas,
0: right?
1: And sort of buy their own ranch, and I'm actually quite enjoying it because I never really got into Yellowstone. But if you like Yellowstone, and if anybody else did,
0: Dutton Ranch should be a walk up start. Oh, good on you. So do I watch the Jack Ryan series from? You say there's been three series. Do I watch them, or do I just go Jack Ryan Ghost War the movie? Do you think?
1: No. I think it would be better if you watch the first three seasons.
0: Okay.
1: Of Jack Ryan on Prime.
0: Yeah.
1: You can find it easily if you just do a search.
0: Yep.
1: And then the movie's been written to follow up.
0: Three
1: seasons.
0: That sounds like, I'm thinking the person that I live with, like she'll go and watch her stuff occasionally, if I'm not around.
1: Yes.
0: So this sounds like one that I could just be, she's out, I might whack one on sort of thing. You with me?
1: That's when you go to the men's room, the secret men's business.
0: Secret men's
1: room. Watch.
0: What are you doing? Oh, nothing. That looks like Jack Ryan. Oh, it might be.
1: Hey, just want to... Donald Trump's new plane.
0: Yeah.
1: Right. And look, how many French fries do you think are on that? Many, many, many French fries.
0: Many, many, many. Apparently, it's a record of number of fries per square meter on a jumbo ever.
1: It's French fries you've never seen before, Darren. You've never, ever seen so many French fries.
0: Oh, that's good. I want more President Trump next time, Dino. That's very good. And two words, focus and lid.
1: Yeah, focus. Don't even say it, Darren. The hands go up either side
0: sorry.
1: Of the head.
0: Well, I can't do that
1: And then the hand pushes down. Focus, lid.
0: Thanks, Dino. Yeah. Go Blues. 6:15.
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0: Rob, good morning.
1: Good morning, Darren.
0: Hello, this is Rob from the Mornington Football Club.
1: That's right, Darren.
0: Hey, Rob, what's the theme song of the Mornington Football Club?
1: It's similar to the Western Bulldogs, but it's different.
0: Yeah, so same theme. How does their song go? Can you sing it? Do you know it?
1: I don't know, but I'll sing it next week.
0: All right. I wonder if there's a copy floating around. I'd be happy to play it because we're sort of getting behind Mornington. What's the schedule for this weekend? What's been happening, Rob?
1: Mornington beat Sorrento by 4 points yesterday, Darren.
0: Oh, we previewed that game last week and I said, oh, they're a good side, Sorrento. And you said, no, bottom of the ladder. But that was a close one. You would have expected to have won a bit by a bit more of a margin, I guess.
1: We did, and we've got Mount Eliza next week.
0: Now, how did Mount Eliza go in the comp?
1: They're third on the ladder.
0: Yeah, and you go to every match, do you?
1: I do.
0: Yeah? Do you have a role? Do you have a job that you do for the Mornington Footy Club?
1: I take the water out for the umpires every home game at quarter time.
0: Oh, good on you. How many umpires do they have for that comp?
1: There's a lot.
0: there's a lot. And some of us football fans often say, too many. And they've got no idea. That's what we often say, Rob. But
1: it is, Darren.
0: Yeah, just there's a lot. But good on you. And a good win down there to Mornington. So a very close one. And it was at Sorrento, wasn't it? Or your home game?
1: At Mornington. Would you like to come one Saturday, Darren?
0: Yeah, the only trouble for me is finishing at midday, and it'd take me an hour to get there, Rob. What time did the game start? Yeah.
1: 2 o'clock to seniors.
0: Oh, yeah, doable, just. Yeah. As long as the Pies aren't playing. Hey, Rob, good to call. Good of you to call. Next week against Mount Eliza, is that a home game for you or at Mount Eliza's ground?
1: At Mount Eliza, Darren.
0: At Mount Eliza's ground. Excellent. Hey, Rob, thanks for the update of the Mornington Footy Club, a win against Sorrento. Hey, Paul, good morning.
2: Good morning, Darren. This is Paul, the chauffeur driver, just doing something a bit different today. I'm driving somebody's car to Noosa Heads for them.
0: Wow, what a job. So what sort of car is it, are you allowed to say?
2: Oh, it's a brand new Volvo. So these older people, they spend a few months up there, and rather than drive it themselves, might be a bit dicey, and they want to take their bikes and a whole lot of stuff, you know, for the winter that they're up there.
0: Yeah.
2: So I do this for people sometimes as a sideline to the business. So I've driven a car to Perth for people, a few times to Queensland and whatever, and it's a, you know, it's good to be out on the road. I like it. I just went past the big banana at Coffs Harbour on the way to Grafton, so I'll be there about lunchtime in Noosa.
0: Yeah. Oh, that's great. So, and you're right, there is nothing more relaxing apart from potholes in Victoria, but once you cross the Victorian border and get onto some good roads, there's nothing more relaxing than a road trip, Paul, when you're just on your Pat Malone, you're by yourself and just enjoying the vibe.
2: And I do enjoy it, and it's great when you do it on the weekend and you can listen to the footy, and I just spent the night in Taree, and the highlight was watching the mighty Blues come home against the Giants.
0: You're all coming out of the woodwork again. You sort of disappeared for a little while there, but I think you're all back just quietly, Paul, and rightfully so. Oh, gee, it's been a good turnaround, I've got to say.
2: Well, you know, you'd like to think, where was this in the first half of the season, of course, but look, we never dropped off. We just went quiet a bit, but we're back, baby, and finals, here we come.
0: We are back, baby. You meant it. There's two words. Stephen Kernahan has taught you blue baggers, focus and lid. That's what you're meant to be doing at this stage, apparently. Very good, very good, Paul. And how will you get back? You'll fly back, obviously, will you?
2: Yeah, I do, yeah. So we work out a little fee to do this because it is business-oriented and factor in an overnight and a pub meal and a flight back. I'll catch the 2:30 flight back, yeah.
0: Yeah, good stuff. Wouldn't it be good if someone from Coffs Harbour or Noosa came down for Melbourne's winter? then you could drive their car down. That'd work beautifully.
2: I have done that. I've flown to Noosa and driven someone's car back to Melbourne. Oh. So.

0: whichever way you want to go.
1: Yeah, and so it'd be dark where you are. Is there any traffic around you, and what's the speed limit? Is it just a nice sort of smooth road and a nice drive into the darkness of life?
0: It's not a pothole in sight. The sun's just coming up over the horizon, 110 kilometres an hour, not much traffic, and taking it nice and easy and listening to your dulcet tone.
1: Ah, good on you, Paul. Appreciate it. And travel safely, my friend, and call any time. Paul, the chauffeur driver, who does some good work, and we should have got Paul's number there to give himself a plug for when he gets back, because he's very good in that area. Wendy, good morning.
2: Oh, good morning, Darren.
1: Oh, this isn't Wendy that had the garage sale yesterday, is it?
2: Yes, it is.
1: How did you go?
2: Ah, fantastic. Through to 3AW, a lot of people heard, and very, very good. We've still got a little bit left.
1: Right.
2: Not a lot, but what we have got left, we'd like to try and move that this morning or today. So we're going to start at 8 o'clock till around about 3 to 4 this afternoon.
1: Uh-huh.
2: So we're hoping there's still a little bit left. There's a retro kind of wardrobe still there. There's a upright freezer still there. A little bit of stuff.
1: A lot of wood in the shed. Yeah, because your old man was a builder, wasn't he? I think it was at number 7 Heather Lee Court in Carrum Downs, according to my notes from yesterday.
2: Yeah, number 11, yes.
1: Oh, sorry, number 11. Okay.
2: Yeah, number 11.
1: Can't read my own writing. Yeah. Fantastic. Thanks, Wendy. That's between 8 and 3 today, number 11 Heather Lee Court in Carrum Downs. On 3AW at 26 past 6.
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13: fun on the weekends. This is Melbourne's own 3AW. Now it's back to Weekend Breakfast with Darren James.
1: Michael wants to know what's going on with Carlton. They're winning game after game. They should have sacked Voss earlier, he says. He says at least our teams have won. That's the Hawks and the Pies. Oh, yeah, the Pies had a good win last night. In fact, though, I was sitting next to number six and we were a bit concerned in the first half where Port looked all right and they took it up to us. And I think they even went in with a small lead at half time. And I thought, oh, this isn't looking good. But then we dominated, came out and played a different game and very good win to the Pies, as was a great win to the Hawks. You're right there, Michael. Let's look. Oh, have you watched the series I Will Find You on Netflix? No, I haven't. Not sure what that one's about, but is that a recommendation? I Will Find You. Or is that a message to me? Hi, Darren. What is blue but not very heavy? Light blue. That's very good. Keep up the great work. Don of Cheltenham. Justine, good morning.
14: Good morning, dear Darren. Darren, I remember the Red Barn.
1: So do I. And I'd totally forgotten about it until someone prompt my memory with that message earlier. The Red Barn.
14: I'm one of five, and I remember going there with my mum just vaguely. But my dad was always overseas when we were growing up. And I'll tell you a funny story. Do you know Whitehorse Road, Deep Dean? You know Deep Dean, the little shop?
1: Yeah, it goes in a bit of a dip down there from Burke Road, yeah.
14: And there was quite a few restaurants there. There was a Chinese restaurant. And they were the days like my mum would go and that, or we'd go with my daddy and we'd take the pot and they'd get the...
1: Oh, yeah, we used to do that in Box Hill too. You'd take your own saucepans up and get them filled up with chop suey.
14: Saucepans, yeah. So one day there was five children in mum's car. My mum drove a pink Holden wagon.
1: Brilliant.
14: She won't be listening. And we let the handbrake off. Mum was in the fish and chip shop and mum turned around. Darren, and the car was going down Whitehorse Road and
1: Well, that's bizarre. I've got a story about that hill as well. A mate of mine, when he was a teenager, told me that he thought it might be funny to... They got up at about 2 or 3 o'clock, and in those days when he was young, there was never any cars on the road, you know, around 2 and 3 in the morning. And they got up to the top of the hill there at Burke Road, and the tram tracks, which go down into that Deep Dean shopping centre, they put petrol down each of the tram tracks and let it drip down and set it alight. So it looked like this big road on fire. Anyway, two stories about the hill there at Deep Dean.
14: And just quickly, Darren, I went to the cemetery last night. I think I told you there was a festival at the Kew Cemetery, and it was so beautiful last night. From 6 till 10, there was fireworks, there was food carts, and the lights were amazing. I was a bit scared for a few seconds because I was just a bit scared, but then I got my groove, and it was incredible. So congratulations to the city of Boroondara. So beautiful, the lights and all the little people with lanterns, older people, Mexican music, and then at about 9:30 the firecrackers.
1: Oh, stunning.
14: Well done.
1: Excellent.
14: Yeah, it was terrific.
1: A great night out for everyone. Good on you, Justine. Darren, do you remember the Rob's restaurant in Mount Waverley? Was that Rob's Carousel, similar to the one that used to spin around at Albert Park Lake? Christy Cooper. You'd be too young to remember the Red Barn. It was a takeaway food establishment that had a few around Melbourne when I was young.
15: There's not too many things that I'm too young to remember, but I'm really pleased to say, you made me feel young. Thank you.
1: No worries. What's been happening around the place?
15: There's been I shouldn't chuckle about this. This one's a sad one. A mysterious shooting in Ascot Vale overnight. Paramedics were called just after midnight. There was a man in his 30s with gunshot wounds. He died in hospital a short time later, but they don't know how or when he was shot. So that one is something that they are certainly looking into. Another really distressing one, regional paramedics have been left pretty traumatised after an office in Wangaratta, the Hume Regional Office, was set Met fire while five Ambulance Victoria employees were working, but thankfully not inside the building. That's now being treated as an arson attack. The ambulance union, as you can understand, is pretty upset about that one, saying it had the potential to be catastrophic. There's also likely to be some really significant developments now that the new deadly bird flu strain has been confirmed here in Australia. Experts are saying it's almost inevitable that we in Australia are about to experience the worst wildlife disaster in Australia's history, par roughly with the Black Saturday summer fires. So that's a really concerning one. But it was a great night of footy last night, depending on who you barrack for.
1: Yeah.
15: My favourite little story from the night is Sam Swadling is the newest player for the Magpies. He set the stadium on fire with his first ever goal in his first ever match.
1: Good on him. And the Pies did very well, as did your team, maybe. Hey, good on you. We'll be updated.
16: We won't talk about that.
1: No, who do you follow? Oh, Adelaide Crows, that's right. No, you won, didn't you? No.
15: Yeah.
1: Yeah, you won against Melbourne.
15: I know, but no one else here likes Crows winning.
1: Oh,
15: so
1: no. Well, you
15: I'll quietly celebrate by Nick, myself.
1: No, when Nick McCallum comes in, give him heaps.
15: Oh, I will.
1: Yeah, because he does. He dishes it out when
15: Melbourne will win.
1: Good. Well, fireworks
15: he
1: later.
15: He loves his days, doesn't he?
1: See you at 7.
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0: Come Sunday morning, he's lying in bed, his eyes all red from the wine in his head, wishing he was dead, but he ought to be heading for a Sunday school.
1: It's gardening time, and Heidi Martin is here to help us out, who has been awake since around 1:30. If you've not up with the story, Heidi got back from Scotland after 6 weeks holidaying yesterday, late.
15: Yes.
1: And then
15: was it yesterday?
1: Oh, gee, I'm even confused.
15: I'm in some sort of like twilight zone at the moment. I have no idea what day it is.
1: And we were just wondering how your rhythm would be on return, because jet lag, the circadian arrhythmia, is it called?
15: Something like that.
1: Something like that. And you've been awake at 1:30.
15: I can report it's not good. but I'm feeling great, you know.
1: That's good. But then you hit a low at some stage during the day, don't you?
15: I did. Yesterday, after I left the studio, I thought I'm going to go home and try and have a nap, get it done early in the day so that at least you got a chance to sort of start to ease back in. Went to bed proper, thought I'll do a decent job of this and lie there, look at the ceiling for half an hour. No, it's not going to work. So I got up, went for a walk outside, you know, did all the things you're supposed to do. You get out in the fresh air, daylight.
1: Treat the current time as the current
15: blah,
1: time.
15: Blah, blah, blah, all that sort of stuff. Yeah, well, I can tell you that does not work.
1: No. And what about medication and scotch?
15: Yes, there might be a little chemical enhancement happening tonight.
1: Oh, good. Something has to kick in at some stage. But we're here to talk the gardening. If you would like to call us, 133-693, the lines are free. And if you call now, you get straight through. Because winter is a quieter time, isn't it?
15: Isn't it? Yeah. It's a good time in the garden, though. You know, I've been sitting the last half of your holiday. You know, you start to think about what you want to do when you get home.
1: Yeah.
15: And I'm itching to get back into my garden because it's a good time. I've been thinking about it, you know, the last couple of weeks, thinking what, because we've been looking at lots of beautiful gardens, absorbing all of that inspiration and thinking, what am I going to do when I get home? So it's a really good time to prune, to divide, to move stuff around, to plan and think about things. You know, when it's cold and miserable, stand at the window with a nice warm cup of tea, think about what you might like to do, and then, you know, put your beanie on and get out there for half an hour and do something.
1: If you want to stay inside, I'll tell you what I did, and this is the best $17.50 I've ever spent. I was just trolling through Amazon, as you do, and I thought, with this new balcony that I've been going on about, I thought there's one shelf I want to sort of create a science lab for plants.
15: Ooh.
1: So I thought, you know, it looked like a science lab, but with cuttings and things. Anyway, so I looked up beakers. Remember beakers when we were in science at school? And remember conical vases?
15: Yes.
1: So I went down that track. And so I looked up test tubes as well. And these test tubes.
15: You're a real fun guy.
1: I'm a real freak.
15: I want to sit next
1: to
15: you at a dinner party next time.
1: A bit like Frankenfurter from the Rocky Horror Show when it's all said and done. Rocky. So I found these over large test tubes, which are for plant cuttings, but they look like test tubes in a tiny wooden rack. And there's five of them. And you put cuttings in them, fill them with water, and I've got a perfect windowsill, and it's against the window, so I Velcro it because it would be easy to topple over the actual wooden stand. So I Velcroed the stand to the windowsill and to the side of it so it doesn't move, and I thought, will I be able to, what sort of cuttings will I?
15: What are you going to grow?
1: I've got a devil's ivy.
15: Mm-hmm. Pothos.
1: And I've got one. It's very like the pothos, except I think it starts with a P and I always forget the name. And it's a tropical climber like the pothos.
15: Yeah.
1: What's that called? Panned something.
15: Okay.
1: Anyway, got one of those. Then I thought, well, I'm running out of ideas here. English ivy, which would never plant in the garden.
15: No.
1: There's a house across the road. And I grabbed a cutting of that and I whacked that in one. And then I thought, now I'm struggling. And so we got some fir. Do you know what fur is?
15: It's the Vietnamese
1: soup, right?
15: Oh, really?
1: So that came with a whole lot of fresh
15: bean shoots.
1: Vietnamese mint.
15: Oh, okay. So I thought you were going to plant the bean shoots there for a second.
1: I could have too. So there's another one. And so it's a full house of the five, and it's shockers.
15: Yeah.
1: So, which hasn't left room for a spring onion.
2: Do you have them? Do you have them just growing in water?
1: Or in water.
2: Yeah, nice.
1: And I watched the YouTube on it, and they say change the water every day. So I've been diligent. Right. And with the tropical one that I can't remember the name of that starts with P, they say treat it kindly and put it in lukewarm water so it doesn't get a shock.
2: Yeah, it's okay.
1: So these are being handled like kids' gloves.
2: And do you put every now and again a drop of go-go juice or sea salt or something like that?
1: I haven't, but I'm going to do that. This project is only 3 days old.
2: Uh-huh.
1: I might lose interest very quickly with the water change daily, but let's see how it goes. Cameron, good morning. Hello, Cameron.
3: That's good. Congratulations on the Magpies and Crows and Hawks. The Battle of the Birds all got up. So good luck to everyone.
1: The Battle of the Birds, yeah.
2: True
1: that's
2: enough.
1: True. Before the flu virus comes along.
2: Yes. Yeah. Ooh, that's not good.
3: Okay. My gardening question is this. My wife Louise and I have a few pots at home of blueberry plants and strawberry runners. What's the best way of keeping them sustained over the winter months? Because I understand they go dormant. There's no flowers. You've got to maintain by trimming them, keep them in the morning sun, evening shade position. Any feeding tips and warning so they either don't get too sick, dry,
2: for
3: or
2: sure.
3: brown?
2: No worries, Cameron. So your blueberry plants, they grow really quite nicely in pots and they're pretty low maintenance this time of year. Like you say, they're in their dormant phase. Some of them will lose their leaves completely. Some of them will keep some foliage. Some of them, depending on where you live, down on the Ballerine Peninsula near Van Loons, we're quite mild, so they'll keep really nearly all. Some of them will keep all of their foliage. So yours will be somewhere in between there. Just keep it moist. You won't need to be watering every day. Keep your eye on the weather. In Geelong, we've had 18 millimetres of rain overnight, apparently, so they're not going to need water. But if you haven't had any decent rain for a week, you might give them, a bit of a water. But no feeding for your blueberry at the moment. The strawberries, now, you've got them in pots as well.
3: Yeah, we've got them in a 44-gallon drum. We've cut the drum down the middle, turn it on its side, put holes in with scoria and filling. And so they're sitting like a bed, a large garden bed.
2: Nice one. And the original plants, how long have you had? How many seasons have they been fruiting for you?
3: I'd say more than four seasons.
2: Okay, might be an opportunity to refresh those now. Strawberries will be much more productive as young plants, and after a few years they do start to lose some of their productivity. So if you have some of the runners, they'll put out those long little strings really with a new plant on the end. You can take out your old plants and just plant some of those runners and they will become fresh plants for you. And it's a good thing to do that once every couple of years just to turn over. To rotate your plants. If you don't have any runners, you could put in some new plants in the springtime. Nurseries will be full of new strawberry plants then. If you don't want to change them over, you can keep your existing strawberry, but the trick to keeping it really productive and healthy will be lots of feeding. Strawberries love plenty of fertiliser, so once we get to the end of August, and this is true for your blueberry as well, you can start to feed them up. I would use an organic fertiliser for your strawberries, something like Dynamic Lifter, Sea Mungus is a really good one. Blueberries are like acidic soil, so I would use maybe just a fruit and veg fertiliser for that one, and Dynamic Lifter do one that would be suitable for that one as well.
1: 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Thanks for the call and good luck at 13 to 7.
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1: And to Ian, good morning.
13: What about me?
1: G'day, Ian.
13: Darren, you're asking about Red Barn.
1: The Red Barn, yes. I was just talking to Heidi about it. She doesn't remember it, do you, Heidi?
2: I only know a song, There's a Murder in the Red Barn, but I think it's probably not the same Red Barn.
1: No.
13: Red Barn was a development from Merrily Developments, which was the food side of Spotless Dry Cleaners.
1: Uh-huh.
13: Now, Merrily at that stage also had three Kentucky Fried Chicken franchises.
1: Right.
13: And also ran the Krusty Hot Bread section.
1: Ah, okay. Into food and takeaways and a part of growing up in Melbourne, wasn't it, the Red Barn? How many did they have in the end?
13: I'm not quite sure, but the original one was on the corner of Victoria Parade and Smith Street, Collingwood.
1: Oh, was it? Right. Where that McDonald's is now, I guess.
2: Okay.
13: Yeah. Exactly. There, McDonald's didn't found out how much Red Barn was selling, so they took the franchises back, and we then had McDonald's.
1: Yeah, after the closure of the Red Barn. Good on you, Ian. A bit of history there. Julian, good morning.
16: Good morning. I don't know if Heidi got to the cities of Bath and Bristol. I saw the most magnificent gardens there on the one day. What magnificent places they were, Bath and Bristol. Did you get there?
2: Hi, Julian. No, you know, we talked about doing a little day trip out of London to Bath, but it was an hour and a half each way train ride, and we just between you and me, we were getting a bit tired by that stage. So I think we just went over and sat in Kensington Gardens for a little while, which is a beautiful place to spend a couple of hours.
1: I was in London when Princess Di just died, and we stayed at the Kensington Hilton, and at our window we could see the gates of Kensington Palace with all those flowers.
2: It's a beautiful garden. I remember seeing it
1: from a hotel room. Beautiful part.
2: We were staying quite close to Kensington Gardens, and we went over there the first evening that we were there, and it was very warm and balmy, sort of still 22 degrees or something at 8 o'clock at night, and there's people everywhere, you know, kids and bikes little kids on scooters and families and young people, and it was just European people and English people, I guess, because they all live in, you know, tiny little apartments.
1: Yeah.
2: We would just go stir crazy. And they just love their parks. You can understand why.
1: Yeah, and they even have the longer days than us, don't they? Because
2: this
1: they're even further north.
2: So yes.
1: And Andrew, who I work with Dennis on a Wednesday night, one of his pet hates is people in Melbourne who complain about the cold.
2: He said
1: they don't even know what cold is. They said, you know, up in the snow in Norway and London, where it can snow, and the days are so short. Like, I remember being in London and it was dark at 3:30.
2: It's crazy.
1: They have extremes, don't they?
2: Yeah, absolutely. We have a very easy life here, don't we?
1: Yeah.
2: Very cushy.
1: He says, don't complain about the cold, and we've got a lot better over here than being 3:30 and dark like it is now.
2: No, but then they do have an upside of beautiful long evenings this time of the year.
1: Yeah, so what about 10?
2: 10:30. Yeah. It's just endless evenings. It's just beautiful.
1: Yeah. The lines are open. 133-693. Give us a call. We're talking gardening.
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22: Number one on the weekends. This is Melbourne's own 3AW. Now it's back to Weekend Breakfast with Darren James. 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
1: And an update in the World Cup soccer. Germany are playing the Ivory Coast. Now, Heidi, you know more about the tournament than I do. I would suggest the Ivory Coast are 1 and Germany 0. Now, not knowing much about the game, I would suggest that Germany would have gone in favourites.
2: I'm not very happy about that score. No,
1: okay.
2: I would have thought Germany would be the favourites. They're a pretty strong team and they have some really good players. But then, you know, African nations, they just live and breathe soccer, don't they?
1: Yeah.
2: So
1: So we're not sure how far into the match it is, but Ivory Coast 1, Germany 0. Wendy, good morning.
0: Just a question for Heidi. Heidi, would you have any idea about a matting I can put over the pots? I put some pellets out of fertiliser from the sillies the other day onto the pots, and the doves started to eat it all.
2: And
0: it gets very windy here, so I can't just put straw because it'll blow away.
2: Sure.
0: I did get a plant online, a lemon plant online, and it came with some sort of fibrous matting that had been cut. But do you know what that is or where I can get it from? I think.
2: Yes, Wendy, you can buy that at, I know we sell it at Van Loon's. It's like coconut fibre. It's a bit like the liner that you put into the top, into hanging baskets.
1: Hanging baskets, yeah, I know.
2: And
1: that.
2: You can buy, I mean, you could easily repurpose a hanging basket liner, but you can also buy them as pot surface liners as well. So you should be able to buy them. Any good nursery would be able to help you out with those.
0: Do they come in a cut? Are they cut already, or can you buy them like a length of material?
2: Ours are cut already as different circular diameters, so they'll fit neatly on a 20, 25 centimetre pot, that sort of thing. But I'm not sure about buying them by the metre.
1: No.
2: Pebbles would be another really nice mulch to put on top too.
1: Oh, that would be too, yeah. Good luck with it. Thanks, Wendy, for the call. Another hour of gardening, including the plant of the week. So plenty of time for calls on 133693.
2: And I've got a really good plant of the week up my sleeve as well.
1: Oh, have you?
2: You're never going to guess this one.
1: Okay, I'll stand by. Keep your radio locked here on 3AW on this Sunday, the 21st, the shortest day of the year. Yeah, the winter solstice.
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3: 10 degrees in Melbourne, partly cloudy today, a top of 15. It's 7 o'clock. Good morning. I'm Christy Cooper. The Homicide Squad is investigating a deadly shooting in Ascot Vale overnight. Kiara Parker is there.
15: Police were called here to North Street just after midnight, where they found a man aged in his 30s with gunshot wounds. He was taken to hospital in a critical condition but couldn't be saved and died. A large crime scene remains in place here as police investigate. A black Ford ute has been taped off. This shooting happened near a bar as people were leaving. Police are now appealing for witnesses to come forward. Detectives are scouring the area for security vision as they try to track down the gunman. Kiara Parker, Ascot Vale.
3: Regional paramedics have been left traumatised after arsonists set fire to the Hume Regional Office in Wangaratta while five Ambulance Victoria employees were working. Police believe the offender broke in just before 9 p.m. on Friday and set fire to the building. Thankfully, those on duty were not inside the office and weren't injured. The Victorian Ambulance Union says it had the potential to be catastrophic, describing it as a traumatic and chilling attack. The federal government is extending its temporary cut to the fuel excise for another month. Sarah Wiederstein has more.
23: The government cut the fuel excise by 32 cents a litre to lessen the impact of surging petrol and diesel prices at the height of the Iran war. The temporary three-month cut was due to come to an end at the end of June, but the cost of living relief is being extended for an additional month at a lesser rate. In July, the fuel excise will be reduced by 16 cents a litre, which the Prime Minister says will save motorists $11 a tank. The heavy vehicle road user charge will also be reduced by 16 cents. Both measures will cost the government an extra $400 million. Sarah Wiedersane reporting.
3: A doctor charged with filming naked women and children at a public swimming pool is one of a growing number of Victorians using psychological safety as an excuse to hide their identities. The Age is reporting almost 500 people were granted suppression orders by Victorian courts last year, most arguing it was necessary for safety and mental health reasons. The doctor's accused of filming under shower cubicles at the Harold Holt swimming pool over a number of years, arguing that if people find out who he is, will be a safety risk for his own child. He's been granted bail and is back in the community. Checking finance, one Aussie dollar is buying 70.12 US cents.
4: finance. With the 3AW app, you have the power of 3AW in the palm of your hand. So add it to your phone now. Melbourne's own 3AW.
3: Tony Popovich is standing by his decision to bench two of his stars in a 2-0 loss to the USA at the World Cup. The Socceroos coach is coming under fire for dropping two of the heroes from Game 1. He says he had his reasons.
5: We didn't want to go with the same 11, and you could see why today. We judge what we see at training as well, in how the players look, how they've recovered physically, emotionally from the match, and that enabled us to put the more explosive players on in the second half.
3: Other World Cup matches are underway this morning. Ivory Coast has just scored a goal against Germany ahead 1-0 in Toronto. The Netherlands have shown their class in the group stages with a 5-1 victory over Sweden. To AFL, Adelaide has fought off a high-pressure Melbourne to continue the club's red-hot run, securing a 17-point win at Adelaide Oval. That's the latest news and sport.
4: 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Eddie and Jimmy, available wherever you get your podcasts.
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7: Good morning, it's Caroline Ferguson from Transport Victoria. If you're heading through the eastern suburbs this weekend, the Eastern Freeway is closed to traffic both ways for major upgrade works between the Chandler Highway and Tram Road. You can expect a lot of extra traffic heading through the detour routes, which are through Kew, Arthington, Heidelberg, Bowen, North Bulleen and Doncaster. Also, the city-bound entry ramps closed at Springvale Road, Blackburn Road and Middlebar Road, as is the outbound entry ramp from Hoddle Street as you drive southbound towards Richmond. There's also lane closures along Alexander Parade.
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3: Partly cloudy in Melbourne today, headed to a top of 15 degrees. Tomorrow, partly cloudy and 14. Tuesday, shower or 2 and 16. Wednesday, a shower or 2, 14 degrees. On the bay, south to southeasterly winds below 10 knots, waves below a metre. It's 8 degrees in Frankston, 10 at Avalon. Currently in the city, it is 10 degrees. I'm Christy Cooper for Melbourne's own 3AW.
1: Guess who's celebrating a birthday today, Christy?
3: Is it yours?
1: No. It's a gentleman who you may have seen him on Countdown many years ago. Hits like I Hate the Music, Yesterday's Hero. And, of course, this is the dead giveaway.
3: Am I allowed to sing along?
1: Yes, you can.
3: No, I'm not going to.
1: Happy birthday.
3: Don't tempt me.
1: JPY.

0: It's a good song, isn't it? You never get sick of it.
1: You just want to move to it, don't you?
0: Don't
1: yeah,
0: you?
1: It's a it's an Australian and classic.
0: This is the best line. In the rising of the sun, which is going to happen very shortly here in dear old Melbourne.
1: Oh, we hope so.
0: Not many people know this, but six of his songs made number one in South Africa.
1: Wow.
0: And I was down at Dramana with him because we're mates. I met him in the 2003 Celebrity Grand Prix.
1: Mm-hmm.
0: And he came down to Dramana for a bit of a stay and he said, Dramana, and I didn't know this, he's into the compass. He loves where the sun is going, which way the sun will head. He said, there are two places in Melbourne that have houses on a hill with ocean views facing north.
1: Oh, yes.
0: Only two places.
1: Yeah.
0: One of them is Dramana on the Dramana Hill.
1: Mm-hmm.
0: And the other one is Port Arlington.
1: Ah, over on my side.
0: Yeah, on your side.
1: Okay.
0: And both of them have elevated hills with houses on. They're the only two places.
1: Nice one. Yeah. Well, that will explain why Port Arlington's real estate prices are through the roof.
0: Yeah, that's right. Ocean views. Good point, JPY. And, of course, happy birthday.

0: We hatched a plan just before the race. I'd polled number 11 mm-hmm. and he'd polled about 18. And we got to know the mechanics that were working on the minis. And so we got KJ, who I live with, to make a run to the local Sandown Hotel, because the cars ran at Sandown this stage. We bought two slabs of Crown Lagers. It took them along because the engines had some sort of restrictions on them.
1: I think I know where this is going.
0: I said, boys, can you just look after us in the engine department on race day? He went from about 18 up to 13 by the first corner. And I've got into the top 10. I finished top 10 just behind Pat Rafter. And, well, you know, just a bit of gamesmanship there, we thought. JPY himself. Oh, we've got a call at last. Lynn, good morning.
2: Good morning, Darren. Welcome back, Heidi.
1: Thanks, Lynn.
2: I was given a chrysanthemum for Mother's Day and it's sitting out in a pot in the rain with all the flowers watered, and I'm wondering what to do with it. Can it go in the garden?
1: Oh, absolutely. They make a really quite lovely garden perennial. So, Lynn, yes. You can chop that flowering stem off now. They're not quite herbaceous. They won't die back below the soil, but they don't have much going on over the winter. Just back right. to a low, you know, sort of 2-inch flower stem. And springtime, you'll get lots of new growth will come up along the side. And over the years, it will okay. develop into quite a decent clump, which you can divide up or, you know, do whatever
2: okay.
1: you like with.
2: So does it need to be in the full sun?
1: Full sun is best, yes.
2: Okay, right, okay, all right.
1: What colour did you get?
2: I got white.
1: Oh, the classic.
2: White.
0: Classic Mother's Day.
2: Yeah,
1: lovely.
0: I can just see Jeff Raymond on the ABC News with a white chrysanthemum on Mother's Day.
1: Do you know they used to be the Mother's Day flower, didn't they? Chrysanthemums. But they've really gone, they went out of favour for years.
0: Gone off.
1: But they have just snuck back in a little bit. There are some nice, more garden-friendly varieties that are a bit shorter, more sturdy, that are not so leggy. Was yours Lynn, a big disbud, like a one giant sort of like a pom-pom flower?
2: Particularly lovely plant, yeah.
1: Good,
2: I was even considering upgrade and putting it into a bigger pot so I can move it around. But
1: you could do that too.
2: Anyway, yes.
1: Options.
2: But anyway, I'll put in the sun. I'll put in the sun. So,
1: good
2: plan.
0: Yeah,
1: it'll
0: yeah,
1: be
0: the
1: happy
0: full
1: there.
0: Sun.
1: Thanks, Lynn.
0: Yeah. Graham joins us. Good morning. G'day, Graham.
3: Oh, good morning.
0: Yeah.
3: Good morning to you both.
1: Thank you.
3: I've got some cannellis. They're growing in scoria and I haven't got any soil in them at all, and I'm wondering why, what to do with them.
1: Oh, so canna lilies, Graham.
3: Yes.
1: Yep. Now, they're in a pot, obviously.
3: The old lily that they have at the funerals, you know, the white lily.
1: Oh, the white lilies. So that's an arum lily.
3: Arum lily. That's
1: yes,
3: right. Yes.
1: Yeah. And those ones, yes, you know, they'll grow in water. And, well, yours is effectively growing in water, I guess, as well, if it's just being supported by the scoria.
3: Yes. Well, I haven't even watered them at all, but they're still growing, and I'm very, you know, I'm wondering what to do with them. They're pretty tall too. Mm.
1: So they can go out into the garden. They're a very hardy perennial plant, somewhere with a bit of shade. They don't like to be hot or sunny, and they don't like a northerly wind position. So somewhere a little bit cooler, shady, where you can give them a bit of water over the summer. They make quite a nice garden plant. They will self-seed. You know that out of that white flower, you'll get little seed heads. They look a bit like a reddish berry or yellowish berry. Just be a little bit careful because they can self-seed quite a bit in the garden. So you might need to just get rid of any little seedlings that are unwanted that might pop up. But I quite like them. I think they're a lovely old-fashioned garden plant.
0: Yeah, for sure. Good on you, Graham.
3: Thank you very much. That's wonderful.
0: Yeah,
3: that's
0: right. Thanks for the call. Appreciate it. At 7:15.
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0: And to Sally, good morning.
13: Good morning, you guys. What I'm ringing about is I've got Japanese maples and an avocado plant that's growing beautifully, and I've cut the Japanese maples back because they were like 6 foot tall, spindly, very spindly. And I want to know, do you give them ultimate coat now or bad time?
1: Morning, Sally. You know, it's probably just a little bit early to feed your Japanese maple. The depths of winter, they're not growing at the moment, so they'll just sit there and look at you for another sort of 8 weeks or so. But do give them a feed late August. Now, do you have them in the garden or are they in pots?
13: In pots.
1: In pots, yeah. Osmocote is your best option. So give them some late August and then you can give them a second top up. Depending on which one you choose, pots and planters last for about 3 months. So you can give them a second application of Osmocote at about Christmas time and that will see them then across the whole growing season.
0: Excellent.
1: Thanks. Thanks, Sally.
0: Well, no worries. Good conversation. Paul, good morning.
14: Good morning. I've just got a question about a Fujoa tree.
1: Sure thing.
14: And it's bought it from a nursery about probably 8 years ago at least, and it's grown fairly well, and it probably stands about 3-4 foot high by about 3-4 foot wide, so it's fairly sizable. But it only gets

0: as healthy or as growing as robustly as it should. Is it in the garden or have you got it in a pot?
1: It's in the ground, and it's in a row where there's other fruit trees as well.
0: Okay.
1: And all the other fruit trees are massive and doing really well, and
0: yep.
1: there's a fair gap between distance between the other trees, so it's not sort of it's a bit on its own.
0: Not too much competition.
1: No.
0: No. Because they are normally quite a hardy and quite vigorous sort of a plant. And I think that that's probably not helping your fruit production as well. You know what I would do, Paul, maybe this year is to just really give it a big shock and feed it up like crazy, give it lots of summer water and see if you can't just get a little bit more action out of it. I would, at the end of August, give it a full 2 bucketfuls of sea salt once a week, and that will stimulate the root system. Just do that for about 4 weeks, and also give it a good, like maybe 5 or 6 handfuls of something like sea mungus or dynamic lifter all around the root zone, and just see if you can't get a little bit of good growth out of it. Adding in some potash would be a good idea as well, because that's the ingredient within fertilizers that will help to stimulate flowering and then of course fruiting, and see if maybe that will just improve the health and vigour of the plant, and then I think the follow-on will be more fruit.
1: No worries, well,
0: give it a try. Yeah, I would.
2: Would you be interested? Rats aren't eating the fajos, and let's just leaving one for you. No, of course not. But what about a Pestrol Rodent Free Max? It's a product. It's slimmer and more powerful. Sends off electromagnetic waves. Valued at $139. That's coming your way, Paul.
1: All right.
2: Hold the line. We'll get your details.
1: Thank you.
2: Gloria, good morning.
3: Good morning, Darren and Heidi. I think it's my calla lilies, I think, or they're canna lilies. They're a purple variety, Heidi.
0: Mm-hmm.
3: They're beautiful. It got too big for the pot last year.
0: Uh-huh.
3: Can I separate them now?
0: Now, it's easy to get confused, isn't it, Gloria, between canna lilies and calla lilies. So calla lilies are usually short, in about sort of anywhere from 30 to 50 centimetres high, and they have a spath-type flower.
3: This one is like a
0: lily.
3: Tubular. It's
0: tubular,
3: narrow
0: yes.
3: at the bottom and opens up wide at the top.
0: That's the one. So you definitely have a calla lily, and they come
3: Beauty.
0: In, like you say, purples and pinks as well as oranges as
3: yes.
0: well. So, yes, they can. Now, I've completely forgotten your question now. It got too big for the pot.
3: Yes, I didn't realise until I saw a TV show how big and they can get, and the pot is... I don't want to get a bigger pot, but I'd like to separate them.
0: Mm. Yes, well, now is a great time to do that, Gloria, because they are dormant this time of year. So if you empty it out of the pot, you'll be able to just gently tease it apart and see those sort of a round, flat, bulb-looking growth, which is the tuber that they grow from. Just pick out some nice, big, healthy, juicy ones, and you might be able to divide that up into 3-4 pots worth.
2: Yeah.
3: So empty out the whole pot then.
0: Oh, yes, and then you can see what you've got. You don't need to worry about disturbing them now because they're dormant, so you can tip it out, see exactly what you've got, and then choose the best ones to go back into your new pots.
2: Thanks, Gloria. A message has arrived. Arum lily, declared weed in WA because, as you said, they self-seed. A total nuisance in many areas in the southwest. What is their status in Victoria?
0: That's actually a really good question. I do know they have weed potential. I'm not sure what their official standing is, but you do definitely need to be cautious of that self-sowing capability.
2: Declared a weed in WA. Thanks for that info. And just before the break and before the plant of the week, one from Helen. I've been sprouting an avocado seed. It has plenty of roots and the stem is just starting to poke up. It is currently in a 100ml container of water. When should I pot it and what should I use?
0: Uh-huh. Well, thank you for that question, Helen. I would leave it sitting in the water for the rest of winter, and then I would repot it once the weather starts to warm up after like mid-September, and then it could go into maybe a 20 centimetre pot?
2: Yes.
0: And use a good quality potting mix.
2: Just a premium potting mix.
0: Premium potting mix.
2: Yeah.
0: Helen, you're going to get a lovely plant with glossy leaves that will look great in a pot.
2: Great tree.
0: Could be a really lovely...

0: a shade tree.
1: Yeah.
0: Maybe it will have avocados. Maybe it won't.
1: Yeah, yeah.
0: Seed grown ones, you just never know.
1: But the other thing is, would you change the water over regularly with lukewarm water like I do?
0: Oh, well, if you want to give it the gold standard treatment,
1: right.
0: You could do that, Helen. And you could also pop a few drops of maybe a little bit of MaxiCrop or some sea salt, Charlie Carp, just a couple of drops, which will just give it a little bit of gentle feeding.
1: Thanks for the message, Helen, at 25 past 7.
2: Traffic almost at your destination? Gotta get on with your day? 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
3: Hello, it's Caroline from Transport Victoria. We've got a big afternoon of sport today, so expect a lot of extra traffic around the MCG, Amy Park and through Docklands. We've got footy at the MCG at 10 past 1 and also at Marvel Stadium at a quarter past 3 and NRL at Amy Park at 5 minutes past 4. Don't forget the Hoddle Street southbound entry to the Eastern Freeway is closed for major works this weekend. The Eastern Freeway is closed in both directions between the Chandler Highway and Tram Road.
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1: It's time for the Plant of the Week. And you promoed this one earlier. You said it's a beauty, Heidi.
0: Well, so strap in, because I've got a bit of a story.
1: I'll strap myself in. I love stories. Gather around, kids. It's Fireside Chats with Auntie Heidi.
0: So we all know I've just been to Scotland, so it would be remiss of me to not have to have anything but the Scottish thistle as Plant of the Week.
1: Oh.
0: Which is the Scottish national flower. Now, of course, none of us want to have the Scottish thistle thistle in our gardens.
11: Well, they're prickly for a start, aren't they?
0: There's a good story about the Scottish thistle, that they became famous because the Norsemen, the Vikings, were tiptoeing through to lay siege to some Scottish abbeys, but they took their shoes off because they wanted to sneak up and were surprised and stood on the Scottish thistles, all yelled out in pain, and then the Scots were able to rise up and defeat the Norse. So that's why they've adopted the Scottish thistle as their national flower. But while we're in the UK, wildflowers, hugely popular, meadows of wildflowers everywhere, and they don't mow a lot of roundabouts and public spaces. They let the wildflowers grow, including the thistles, to increase, attract pollinators and have butterflies and all of those sort of things in our garden.
11: Yeah.
0: So we can do that in our gardens. We don't want a Scottish thistle, but we can grow things like echinacea. Some of the artichoke would give you a thistle-like flower. There's some lovely sea hollies that will give you a bit of a thistle-like look. So it's that beautiful wildflower natural vibe that you can get in your garden. So that is my long rambling plant of the week story.
11: So what is the plant of the week after all that?
0: So let's call it globe thistle.
11: Globe thistle.
0: Globe thistle. No, I'm going to change my mind and have echinacea because I like them better. I love echinacea.
11: Yes.
0: They're a prairie plant from America.
11: Yeah.
0: But they will give you that thistle type feel. You get the flower in the summer, which with the pink petals, but then this by winter, all the petals will fall and you get that sort of thistle look, which I think is a lovely prickly counterpoint in your garden.
11: Would I have an echinacea? The variety is called... Oh, I've had it in a pot and it just refuses not to flower. At bright pink. The colour of that pink on the screen there.
0: It's
11: called lipstick something, and it came out a few years ago, and I've repotted it into a bigger pot. It just you just leave it and it just does its stuff.
0: They're as tough as anything.
11: That's a variety of echinacea, I think.
0: Great for hot, dry summers.
11: Yeah.
0: So, okay, well, let's have an echinacea instead of Scottish thistle as plant of the week.
11: But a segue from Scottish thistle into our plant of the week, echinacea. See, that was exciting.
0: Was it worth waiting for?
11: Yes, it was.
0: Did I put you to sleep?
11: No, I loved every second of it. Elizabeth, good morning.
13: Oh, good morning. Probably you're going to have the news shortly, aren't you? I was going to ask. I missed yesterday about gardens you went to. Heidi, I just wondered if you could just tell us quickly again where you went as far as gardens.
0: Sure, Elizabeth. You know, the one I mentioned yesterday, which was a bit of a standout, was above Inverness in Scotland. It was called Cawdor Castle, and it had the most loveliest sort of English-style garden. But the standout feature, well, there were a couple of things that really stood out, was a beautiful maze, a bay tree maze, and then around this maze, it had a laburnum walk. So on four sides, you could walk under this lovely flowering canopy that had been trained as an arch, the laburnum vossi, which is a bit like a yellow wisteria, I guess is the best way to describe it.
11: Yeah.
0: Magnificent. Yeah. But we spent a lot of time also just in the London parks, and London was just putting on
11: Hyde
0: a show.
11: Hyde Park, nothing wrong with Hyde Park.
0: Hyde Park, Kensington Park. Yeah. You know, there's peony roses and normal English roses flowering everywhere. It was just glorious. The whole city was looking beautiful. Hanging baskets. Every pub had, you know, hanging baskets.
11: Yeah, they love their flowers, don't they?
0: It's gorgeous.
11: Window boxes seeing out the front of pubs and things.
0: With, you know, tuberous begonias, which we just, you know, mollycoddle and look after like they're little precious babies.
11: Yeah.
0: They're just flapping around in hanging baskets out the front of the pub.
11: That's what they do. But their beer's warm. Oh, look, I still can't cope with that. No. But anyway, Christy Cooper is here with the news headlines.
16: Oh, I hate dampening the mood when you guys have got such lovely stuff to talk about, but a 17-year-old who'd been out riding a motorised scooter yesterday evening has been set upon by two offenders and stabbed. Thieves stole his e-bike and his mobile phone. He was taken to hospital with multiple stab wounds, thankfully not life-threatening. That happened in Wantirna. Police are investigating a suspicious fire which occurred at a food truck in Narre Warren early this morning. Now, reports are that the same truck was hit twice, first around 3:30 and then a second time a couple of hours ago. That's being treated as suspicious. The Strait of Hormuz is closed again. If anyone can keep on top of what's happening there, Iran says it had to close the strait in response to the Israeli attacks on southern Lebanon, accusing the Trump administration of failing trying to stop their military operations there. And in the World Cup group stages, Germany has just scored a goal, which makes it tie 1-1 against Ivory Coast in Toronto. So that's been quite exciting.
0: Happy, happy to see that because I'm going for Germany.
11: Well, a message came through when we gave the scores earlier and I said I wasn't sure what time of the game it was. And a message came through, it's half time and Germany have been denied 2 goals, whatever that means.
0: Means so, that they've got a good goalkeeper, Ivory Coast.
11: Yeah, well, maybe, yeah. All right, interesting. Thanks, Christy. You will return at 8 o'clock with the full bulletin. Thanks for the call to Elizabeth on 3AW at 25 to 8.
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28: From planting to pruning, we've got the answers you need. This is Gardening on Melbourne's own 3AW.
11: And to Peter, good morning.
29: Hello, how are you, Darren?
11: Very well, Peter.
0: Morning, Peter.
11: Just in your own time there.
29: Sorry about that.
11: That's all right.
29: We're living up in near Kildene, bit out in the country from Hill, which is just away from Seymour. We've planted about 6 fruit trees, all under about a metre and a half, ruby grapefruit, kumquats and some mandarins.
0: Mm-hmm.
29: There's varying degrees of plant growth and there's varying degrees of yellowness. One little one doesn't seem to want to get going. They've been in the ground for nearly 12 months and we're wondering why one is particularly yellow and sickly and the others are going well or need more tension, I guess.
0: Sure. Thanks, Peter. You know, gardening talkback just wouldn't be the same without a lemon tree question.
11: No.
0: And it's for that reason, because they always give us a bit of grief. There's always one in family, in a citrus family, that just doesn't perform. So you're not certainly not alone there. They like, so I can talk through what they like and maybe it might help to work out what's gone wrong. They love lots of sun. They love lots of water. They love lots of fertilizer. They don't like wind and they don't like root competition, not from things like lawn or gardens around them. Mm. So they love that, and they have a fairly shallow root system. They'll dry out fairly quickly and they'll take up fertilizer quite easily. So they've sort of got good aspects and bad aspects there. Peter, what sort of soil do you have up your neck of the woods? Are you a bit clayish and heavy?
29: At the moment, they're on a sort of a flatter area which has got a medium good soil. If they were further up the hill, they'd have absolute rubbish.
0: Yeah.
29: But they've got a soil that's probably got not enough compost in it. I didn't realise they were as shallow rooted as what you're indicating, because in summer they get absolutely dried out and we don't always water them.
0: Yeah.
29: But now at the moment where they're positioned, they've got lots of water and they get adequate, fine sun. There's not a problem with sun.
0: Sure. Yep. Okay, well, that's all good.
11: How long have you been up there, Peter? Have you just moved up there to Seymour?
29: I've been up here for... I owned a property for 20 years, but moved in about 2020 permanently and retired up here now.
11: Oh, how's retirement treating you? Are you loving it?
29: Absolutely. My wife retired a little bit before I did and moved up here, and we sold all the rubbish out of Melbourne and don't have to worry about the cars now.
11: Sold all the rubbish out of Melbourne.
0: Good stuff.
11: So the nice fresh air and the country life and working out what you have for dinner, and that's about all you have to worry about.
29: Yes, and mow the lawns and check the garden. And we've got 5 acres and we overlook the Tallarooks, and all we've got to contend with is some rabbits and kangaroos.
11: Oh, sounds nice, lovely. Do you like the roos? I love kangaroos.
0: Yeah.
29: Oh, yeah.
0: Well, they would probably have a nibble at your citrus trees, would they, Peter?
29: No, I've got them guarded, but no, they've got plenty of other things to eat.
0: Yeah, sure.
11: Well, 5 acres is going to keep you busy, isn't it?
0: I reckon it would. Yeah. I reckon it would.
11: Have you got the ride on the go?
29: I've got two. One's I've got two mowers, and one's a faster one than the other one. And
11: I reckon you'd have a Toro and a Husqvarna.
29: I do have a Husqvarna, and I do have a Toro. You
11: know? Oh, nailed it! I don't know how I did that, but there you go. I've got this superpower that I'm working on. It's called mind reading.
29: I'm impressed, Darren.
11: Yeah, thanks.
0: Good one, Peter. Maybe I'll just quickly solve
29: your. I'll get a bit of food and see what that.
0: I would, and you know what I would also do just quickly with your citrus trees is really amp up the compost at the moment over the winter. You can top dress for a good metre circle around the surface area of the lemon trees with some lovely your own compost, or if you need to buy some, bit of a animal manure mixed through there would be really good as well, and that will just slowly seep down into the soil, feed them, as well as give them some mulch for the coming dry season.
11: And while you're there, this may be of interest to you. Lydia has messaged us and said, I have what I believe is a lime, however it has loads of fruit which are yellow. I've heard that sometimes limes can be yellow. Is this true? They've been on the tree for ages, normal size of a small lime, but they're still very hard. Should I take off the fruit or should I keep waiting?
0: Yes, Lydia, limes can sometimes be yellow. As they become more ripe, they become more yellow apparently.
11: Right.
0: So, yes, that's quite normal. I would try some. They're probably ready to use and you're just not, maybe just not realising.
11: Yeah.
0: Get that gin and tonic happening, I reckon, Lydia.
11: There you go. Thanks, Lydia. And, Peter, thanks for calling from sunny Seymour on your 5 acres. And what will you do today, for instance, on a Sunday up in Seymour?
29: Go to the CFA and help out there for Sunday for the morning, and then do chores around the house, which I've got a list.
11: Oh, good on you. That's
0: the
11: what
0: list.
11: You do.
0: Help we the love local, a list.
11: And hope help the local CFA. Good stuff. Thanks, Peter. It's 16 to 8.
28: traffic. Got something you want to say? You're in the right place. This is Melbourne's Own 3AW. 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
3: Hello, it's Caroline from Transport Victoria. If you're about to set off on our freeways and arterials, you'll get a good drive heading in and out of town. But don't forget the Eastern Freeway is closed to traffic in both directions between the Chandler Highway and Tram Road all weekend for major upgrade works. Expect a lot of extra traffic later in the day heading through Kew, Arvington, Heidelberg, Bulwer North, Bulleen and Doncaster. And the city-bound entry ramps are also closed at Springvale, Blackburn and Middlebar Roads, as well as the outbound entry from Hoddle Street's southbound lanes. So if you're heading towards the football this afternoon, there'll be extra traffic on Hoddle Street from Clifton Hill.
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11: This is interesting, Heidi. Another message has come through. Is it normal for limes to turn yellow as they ripen? This is a completely separate message. Supermarkets started selling limes when they were green as to not confuse people with lemons. What's the story?
0: It is normal for limes to turn yellow as they age. So yes, they can be green or yellow as depending on the cycle of ripeness.
11: Well, for
0: and then also the variety will make a difference too.
11: For the gin and tonic drinkers of the world,
30: what's causing chaos?
0: Doesn't look right having a yellow lime, does it?
11: A couple, and then you think, well, am I having a lime in that or a lemon? I don't know.
30: By the time you've had a couple, you probably couldn't tell the difference anyway.
11: Well, that's true.
30: So if you're saying that, you know, you could put limes and lemons in the same container and basically visually not be able to tell them apart.
0: Oh, no, because limes are a different shape
11: and they're a little bit smaller and thin skinned.
0: So yeah. You should be able to tell that.
11: Bit like me.
0: Although if you've got Meyer lemons, they are a bit thinner skinned as well. So the lines do blur a little bit, but you should always be able to tell the difference.
11: Look, Gerald Quigley's here. What's coming up?
0: Oh, hi, Gerald. Very
30: good morning. You mentioned G&T and suddenly I pop up.
11: Yeah, that's right.
30: We're going to be talking allergies this morning, which is an ongoing. Do you know anyone who's severely allergic to something, maybe peanuts or egg or whatever?
0: I'm allergic to quinoa, which apparently is unusual.
30: I'm allergic to quinoa, couscous, kale. That's my New Year's resolution every year. Avoid them like the plague.
0: You're the only other person I know.
30: No, I'm not allergic to it. I just don't think
0: I like it.
11: No.
30: No.
11: I was a walking mozzie bite once. I blew up. Yeah. Had to have an adrenaline injection. Went to the doctor and my throat was going. And it never happened again. I had all the tests for allergies to everything. Nothing showed up. And you know what they've said? They've said it was an allergy to a virus. Mm-hmm. Would that be possible?
30: Yes.
11: And that was back in 1989. Never happened again.
30: Anything is possible. 24% of Australians have hay fever. 7% have a food allergy of some sort. I thought it might have been more common, but 7% of the Australian population is a fair number. And 5% are medication allergic. Allergic to a medication.
11: Oh, and I'm allergic to Carlton. That's the other thing.
30: Aren't we all?
11: Well, that's a good point.
30: Aren't we all?
11: Apart from Carlton's waters.
30: Well, there's a few strutting around here this morning. Oh, like
11: they're out about.
30: Heat as
11: well. Yeah, they're up and about.
30: And they don't say anything. They just grin as if to say, look at us. Yeah, look at us. Right. So that's allergy. So and we've got an expert from the Centre of Excellence, a federal government funded organisation that's trying to explore why the rate of allergies generally and allergic responses in Australia is growing. It's doubled in about 10 years.
11: Yeah, interesting.
30: And we're just trying to find out why.
11: Excellent.
30: Could be quinoa or couscous or kale. Who knows?
11: That's after 8, thanks, Gerald Quigley. Gulu, good morning.
1: Good morning. I would like to ask, good morning to all of you.
0: Good morning.
1: I had a native frangipani tree, which we had to cut down because it was too close, and the roots, the branches were breaking, so we got a tree cut down.
11: Beautiful tree, though. The what's it called? The
0: Hymenosporum
11: flava. The Australian
1: flavum. Yeah, yellowish flowers, and then they become white.
11: That's right.
0: Yes,
1: and they're very pretty. Yeah.
11: Beautiful smell.
1: But beautiful smell. The roots are still alive, and they're going under the tiles, and the tiles have gone very uneven. I had a bad fall on that too. So I just wondered, what's the best way to deal with it? Called a brick layer, or can we put? I put poison and things like that, but it's not working.
0: So
1: and you still see some small plants coming along the.
0: Okay.
11: Some suckers
0: are still coming through.
11: I would have thought it was an aggressive root system on them.
0: No.
11: Because they use them for street trees, don't they?
0: They do. I don't know them to normally have an aggressive root system either, sometimes plants will do things. So you can, to get rid of that root stump, you might need, how big is the trunk at the base? So you've chopped it off down to the trunk.
1: Yeah, we've chopped it off, and when the gardener comes, I told him to chop it and put some poison, which we put for the weeds and all that. But that's still stuck in there, and then now it's going under because the tiles are all getting uneven.
0: I wonder whether you might need some professional help at this stage to get someone to come and grub it out and then maybe take up the pavers and relay it. That's probably going to be the best solution because the pavers won't settle down once they've been disturbed like that.
11: Yeah, I think so. Thanks for the call to James. Good morning.
2: Good morning. I'm pruning my fruit trees. Now, from my memory, do you cut off all the new branches right back to the old branches?
0: So, James, you're doing your deceduous fruit trees, something like apples or pears or something, yes?
2: Yes,
0: So usually you would prune about a third or so off is a good sort of general rule of thumb. You want to open up the centre of the tree, get rid of any sort of spindly branches that are crisscrossing. It's a good opportunity to just give it a tidy up. If you're doing apples and pears, you don't want to prune them too hard because the fruiting spurs will be on that older growth. So rather than back to where it was the year before, just give it a little bit of space still. I'm not saying the right word. You want to have not back to the knobbly stump. Let some of those fruiting spurs remain on the older branches.
2: I get you.
0: Yep. Yeah.
2: Okay. Thanks very much.
0: Good opportunity too, James, and for anybody that's pruning their fruit trees, at pruning time, give them a spray with some copper spray as well, and that just helps to clear up any fungal spores that might be hanging about and make sure that all the clippings and any fallen fruit goes into the bin as well. Just gets rid of that fungal potential.
11: Thanks, James, for the call. 7 to 8.
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19: Jenny, good morning.
20: Good morning, Heidi and Darren. I've got a question on dahlias, happy days. It's only a small dahlia. I just don't know what to do with it now.
0: Oh, good morning, Jenny. So dahlias, like a lot of summer flowering perennials, will be fairly dormant at the moment. Have you got any foliage left on it, or have you cut it back yet?
20: No, I haven't cut it back yet.
0: Yeah, it's about that time. About that time.
20: Yep, sorry.
0: No, you go on.
20: Do I take the roots, do I bare root it, like take it out the pot and clean it up and put it away for the winter, or do I leave them where they are?
0: You can do either, Jenny. So you've got it in a pot, did you mention?
20: Yep.
0: So in a pot, it's a little bit easier to control the drainage, and that's the thing that can be a problem for dahlias over the winter months. If they're in the garden, left in the garden in heavy soil, they can rot away because they're like a tuber, a bit like a potato almost. So if they get wet and boggy over the winter, that's no good. But in a pot, they've usually got better drainage. So you can leave it in the pot, just cut it back, get rid of all that foliage that will be looking a bit tatty by now, and then dormant over the winter, and then they'll reshoot again as the spring warms up. The one thing you could do now, though, is to repot it. So you can take it out of that pot and pop it into a bigger pot, or you could divide it up and then repot just some of it back into your existing pot. So it's a good opportunity, Jenny, to tip it up, see what's going on, a bit like our lovely caller we had earlier with her calla lilies, and you might be able to divide that or then just repot and ready for the spring growth.
11: You know our plant of the week, yes,
0: which was a long rambling story, but we settled on echinacea.
11: Echinacea. I've just been messaged that the plant I was going on about has nothing to do with echinacea. Oh. It's a euphorbia.
0: Good one.
11: Pink lipstick. So
0: starts with an E, though.
11: Yeah, that's right. So if you're listening around 7:30, ignore everything you heard. Ruth, good morning.
21: Good morning, Heidi and Darren.
0: Hi, Ruth.
21: I'm asking about a waratah called Dorigo waratah. It's Oloxolin pinnatum, and it was featured in Gardening Australia last year. They did about two or three pages on it, but I can't find anyone who grows it or sells it.
0: Grows it. Do you know, Ruth, I have not heard of that one. That's definitely a bit of a niche variety.
11: Is it Waratahs in the state emblem of New South Wales, a variety of that one?
21: No, it's different to that one. It's got different leaves. The pinnatum, you know, it's got narrower leaves. And I've seen it at the Olinda Botanic Gardens.
0: Mm-hmm.
21: And I've seen it in a garden in Ringwood. But no one in nurseries like you, they don't know it.
0: No.
21: And no one seems to know where to get it.
0: Do you know, Ruth, I wonder whether you try, you know, sometimes the Melbourne Botanic Gardens or Cranbourne Botanic Gardens has a rare plant day where you might be able to buy it somewhere like that. I wonder whether that would be a place to try. No, you're not going to get it at a mainstream nursery. I think you're going to have to, go next level, dig a bit deeper.
11: Good luck, Ruth. Van Loon's would be open today between 9 and 5, no doubt.
0: We certainly are, yes.
11: You wouldn't have seen it for 8 weeks.
0: I can't wait to get back and see what's been going on.
11: Yeah.
0: I know.
11: And the cat.
0: And Lucy. The cat, she'll be missing her mum.
11: Oh, yep. It'll be good to give Lucy a cuddle. Pick Lucy up instead of a old cat.
0: She doesn't like it, but I do make sure that I get a cuddling.
11: Oh,
0: yes.
11: Good. Yep. And the two tails still available?
0: No, sold out.
11: Oh, good.
0: Sold out.
11: They had Lucy tea towels down to Van Loon's with a cat on it.
0: We did. But open 9 till 5, so come down and say hello.
11: See you in a couple of weeks, Heidi, and welcome back.
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3: It's 9 degrees in Melbourne, partly cloudy today, a top of 15. It's 8 o'clock. Good morning. I'm Christy Cooper. A killer is on the run after a deadly shooting in Ascot Vale overnight. Police were called to North Street just after midnight to find a man in his 30s with gunshot wounds. He died in hospital. Police don't know why he was shot, but it is believed to have happened at a nearby bar. A teenager who'd been out riding a motorised scooter in Wantirna has been set upon and stabbed by two thugs who stole his e-bike and mobile phone. The 17-year-old was taken to hospital with multiple stab wounds, is thankfully stable. The male offenders have not been caught. The Strait of Hormuz is closed again. Iranian military officials shut down the energy corridor overnight, accusing the Trump administration of failing to stop Israel's ongoing military operations in Lebanon, saying it's a violation of Tehran's peace deal with the US. Iranian spokesperson Esmail Baghai says it's the right thing to do.
4: The commitments are very clear. Clause 1 of the memorandum is the most important part of the reciprocal commitment. It requires an end to the war on all fronts, including in Lebanon.
3: The US, however, is denying that the strait is closed. Experts have urged authorities to act quickly to protect our native wildlife species from being decimated by bird flu. Australia's first ever case of the highly infectious H5 strain was confirmed yesterday, sparking fears our native birds could be pushed to the brink of extinction or beyond. The Invasive Species Council's Jack Goff says the virus has already had a devastating impact around the world and should not be underestimated.
5: In Australia, we are very concerned what this could mean for Tasmanian devils, what it could mean for Australian sea lions and also some of our predator birds like sea eagles and wedge-tail eagles.
3: All commuters in Victoria are now able to tap and go on the tram network. Carolee Katzenbarnes has the details.
6: From today, every tram user will be able to touch on with smartphones and bank cards in the latest phase of the state government's Mikey overhaul. But tap and go payments will not be rolled out on buses until next month and only for full fare passengers. Concession holders will have to wait until mid next year. The Age says more than 700,000 tap-and-go trips have already been made across Victoria this month after payment readers were upgraded at train stations. Carolee Katzenbarnes, Melbourne.
3: Checking finance, one Aussie dollar is buying 70.12 US cents.
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7: It's been an exciting morning for soccer fans. Germany has scored a goal in the World Cup group stages against Ivory Coast, equaling the scores 1-1 in Toronto, while the Netherlands have had shown their class with a 5-1 victory over Sweden. In the footy, Port Adelaide is counting the cost of a growing injury list after losing to the Pies by 27 points last night. Pies coach Craig McRae says it was a crucial second quarter.
8: I felt like we had 10 minutes of footy in the second quarter that sort of stabilised the game for us. And without that, they'd really dominated most parts of the game. So I had a bit of an optimistic lens at it going, well, we've only played 10 minutes in the second quarter and the scores are level. Come on, boys, let's go. Let's get moving.
7: And the Crows have continued their brilliant run, fighting off the D's in front of a home crowd. That's the latest news and sport.
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19: Good morning, it's Caroline Ferguson from Transport Victoria. The Eastern Freeway's closed to traffic both ways between the Chandler Highway and Tram Road all weekend for major upgrade works. And the Hoddle Street entry from the southbound lanes have also been closed off onto the Eastern Freeway. And we've got a lot of sport on this afternoon at the MCG at 10 past 1. Also NRL at just after 4 and at Marvel Stadium at 3:15. This will affect Hoddle Street heading southbound. If you're off to the football and other events in the city, you may like to use trains on the Belgrave, Lilydale and Hurst Bridge lines or trains to the eastern suburbs.
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7: Partly cloudy in Melbourne today, 15 degrees forecast. Tomorrow, partly cloudy and 14. Tuesday, shower or two and 16. Wednesday, shower or two, 14 degrees. On the bay, south to southeasterly winds below 10 knots, waves below a metre. And since the last update, Germany has scored a second goal to win that match in the World Cup against Ivory Coast. I'm Christy Cooper for Melbourne's Own 3AW.
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27: Good morning and welcome to the House of Wellness. I'm Sarah Marie Cameron. This morning we are joined by nutritionist and cookbook author Sarah Pound, as well as our master herbalist. I'll go again. Good morning, pharmacist, master herbalist, Sarah, quickly.
30: The only one.
27: I'm fine.
30: The
29: great one, intro.
30: The only one that doesn't have Sarah in his name.
29: I know.
27: I'm so sorry. My mind is slightly frazzled, but that's okay. I'm bouncing back. I had a little egg collection a couple of days ago, and I'm still a little bit puffy, but I'm good, and I'm
30: bird
27: here.
30: Bird flu worry you?
0: Bird flu?
30: Yeah. Well, we've got egg collection.
0: Because my egg collection. I don't think that's a conversation that we need to have at the IVF clinic with bird flu, thankfully.
1: Thankfully.
0: But otherwise, my brain's almost back on track.
1: Not so scattered?
0: You do get very scattered.
1: Do you?
0: Oh, well, I do, anyway. Yes. That's just me. If anybody else feels differently when they've gone through their IVF collection, 131873. But it's just, you know, your brain has to switch back on a little bit.
1: Definitely.
0: So we're getting there. Hey, you watch next Sunday. I'm going to be on.
1: On, yes.
0: I'm going to be firing.
30: That's a bit of notice, Sarah.
1: So yeah, absolutely. I'm here next Sunday, so I'll be prepared.
30: We'll chat during the week about the best strategy.
1: Yeah. Definitely.
0: I just need to have maybe some good food and supplements to get my mind focused again after
1: all
0: of this.
1: Lots of fluids, some nice warming soups. I feel like soups I'm loving at the minute.
0: Oh.
1: Get on to some chicken soups and you'll be back to good as new next week.
0: I've been drinking coconut water like it's going out of fashion to hydrate myself.
1: Yes.
30: Why not just water?
1: I was going to say the same thing.
0: Well, lots of water.
30: I mean, we're very basic this
0: side. I know. I mean, personally, I love nesting a coconut water. And so if I can just be on a beach drinking straight from a fresh coconut, that would be preferable. But
30: it's a little different in a Melbourne winter.
0: But yes. I had heard that coconut water was
1: hydrating. It is. But also, so I was just going to say, so is water.
30: Well, nothing happens.
0: I was like, who's giving me a thumb steer here?
1: No, coconut water is great. And if you like it and it gets you drinking more fluids, awesome. But I'm also like, what's wrong with a glass of water?
0: Okay. Well, if I have extra toilet breaks today, now you know why. Also, winter solstice today, everybody. The shortest amount of daylight in
1: today.
0: Today.
30: Perfect day to hug a coconut.
1: Yeah, absolutely. Imagine you're by the beach.
0: Thank you. That's what I'm visualising as well. Now, I was mentioned a little bit earlier about being puffy. I often am for another reason. That is because of my lengthy allergies, which got brought up during the entire IVF process, by the way. They're wheeling you in. They've got to read my list of allergies. So I'm very much looking forward to a chat that we've got coming up because Australia's been called the allergy capital of the world. And we're going to be talking about what that impact even looks like, because it really does have a massive impact, not just for the people with the allergies, but for the people around them. Kirsten Perrott, who is the director of the National Allergy Centre of Excellence, is going to take us through the latest stats on allergies, how it's affecting people, and also what they do and how they can assist all the Aussies like myself. Are you allergic to much, Sarah?
1: I'm actually not.
0: I'm
1: allergy free.
0: Miss Perfect.
1: No. There's hay fever in my family, but that's about it. I'm pretty lucky. No intolerances, food intolerances with my girls. So we've got a clean slate, which is pretty good.
0: Gerald?
30: Collingwood supporters.
0: So allergic.
30: Carlton supporters, very close. I find it fascinating that intergenerational things are now cropping up in the younger kids.
1: Mm.
30: So we've got a peanut allergy in one side, but the children in that side are fine. On the other side, we've got a gluten intolerance in much younger and an egg allergy.
0: Oh.
30: So it's funny how in a generation these things have arisen.
1: Definitely.
30: And perhaps Kirsten can help us explain and understand why, which is what the parents say.
0: Yeah.
30: Hang on, there's no family history.
0: Yeah.
30: Where's
1: why
30: this come
1: is it
30: from?
1: Popping up?
30: Where's it come from?
0: Oh, there is nobody in my family that is as allergic to as many things as I am. We've got a couple of allergies.
30: You've got to be the best, haven't
0: you? Thank you so much. Save the best to last. I'm the youngest in the family and I'm really owning that list. Dr. Matthew Isiello from Adelaide's University School of Pharmacy and Biomedical Sciences is going to be joining us, revealing the outcome of some landmark research, which finds that there are six factors that contribute to our overall mental well-being. Mm. To even know what that is and be like, oh, okay, am I hitting this checklist of being well? That is what we're going to be discussing. Also, in the world of supplement and news, we're going to be chatting about vitamin gummies for adults, magnesium glycinate for muscle relaxation, and ashwagandha to help us with our sleep. 131873 is the number. We'll talk about just about anything, as you've heard already this morning. But coming up next, it's World Allergy Week here on the House of Wellness.
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27: Welcome back to the House of Wellness. 131-873 is our number. And I imagine off the back of this conversation, we might have a few questions because there are a lot of Aussies that are allergic to, well, just about anything and everything here. World Allergy Week starts today. And with more than 8 million Aussies living with an allergic disease of some sort. We're chatting to an expert about it this morning. We've got Professor Kirsten Perrott, the Director of the National Allergy Centre of Excellence. Welcome to the show.
25: Thanks for having me.
27: Kirsten, I've got a very invested interest in this. I'm allergic to many things and I have anaphylaxis. And I've noticed as I've gotten older that it's gotten worse and I've acquired more allergies. Can you please tell us the latest stats on Aussies that have allergic reactions and what is happening in that area?
25: Yeah, well, unfortunately, you're not alone. Australia is known as the allergy capital of the world, and we have about one in three Australians actually affected by allergic disease. And it's indeed one of the fastest growing chronic health conditions in this country. So we've done some research to show that around 4.1 million Australians living had allergic disease in around 2007, which is about 20% of the population. But that's gone up, as I said, to about one in three or 30% or more of the population today. Mm. So it really is on the rise, unfortunately.
1: Huge jump. And, you know, when I think of allergies, I kind of go, because I don't actually have any allergies myself, but I just think straight away of hay fever. Mm. But can you sort of talk to us about the most common types of allergy conditions?
25: Yeah, well, when we talk about allergic disease, it's a number of different diseases within themselves. And you mentioned hay fever, and indeed that is the most common. About a quarter of the population actually has hay fever. Food allergy is obviously a larger problem in our younger children, but we're seeing more of it as people are getting older now as well. But it affects in general about 7% of the population, but we do have about 11% of infants with food allergy. And drug allergy is about 5% of the population, so still significant. And these things, as we've heard, are growing, particularly our hay fever.
30: Kirsten, we were discussing earlier the fact that the generation now, the current generation of young children, say under 10 or under 12, seem to be more allergy prone than perhaps previous generations. Do you think that there's an implied fear of allergies in young mums, younger families, particularly with eggs and peanuts? Is

0: 2016, it's introduce it around 6 months, not before 4 months, but right when you're starting to eat solid foods for that baby. Within the first few weeks, try them slowly and grade up gradually, but start them on some cooked egg and some smooth peanut butter. And then once you've tried it and it's all gone well, you can slowly increase it in the diet, but keep it in the diet regularly, and that's about weekly. And what we've recently shown, actually only in the last couple of months, is that by doing this, the egg allergy rates have actually dropped after the guidelines have changed. And this has been a fantastic piece of work led by Jennifer Copland, that with work of the Health Nut Study and the Erlinat Study out of the Murdoch Children's Research Institute, showing that the incidence of egg allergy has dropped after the new guidelines have been introduced. So I would say, you know, young mums and dads and, you know, families are doing a fantastic job, actually, because we're actually turning the tide here on food allergy, particularly egg allergy.
1: I would be heartbroken if I got an egg allergy. I love eggs with a deep passion. That is not one that I want to develop. Now, you're the director of the National Allergy Centre of Excellence. Can you tell us more about your role and what the centre does?
0: Yeah, well, I have a great privilege of being the director of this this body that was funded in 2022. Actually, the federal government saw the need for investment in allergies and anaphylaxis and launched two bodies then, the National Allergy Centre of Excellence and also the National Allergy Council. Now, the Centre of Excellence, and also known as the NACE, is hosted at the Murdoch Children's Research Institute, and we do a whole lot of things there to try and address, you know, this national problem that we have in allergies and anaphylaxis. But essentially, we're building critical national research infrastructure, things like, you know, big biorepositories, bringing all the big data together to solve, you know, clinical problems faster. But we're trying to address complex clinical challenges, things like the fact that Australia had no way of treating those children who develop food allergy despite this early introduction. And one of these examples is, you know, not only developing programs to treat peanut allergy, which we've done by a program called the ADAPT Oral Immunotherapy Program, which is an initiative rolled out across 10 sites in 5 states in Australia for babies with peanut allergy. And this is slowly and safely training their immune systems to tolerate peanut through an oral immunotherapy program. And that's one example of a program or initiative that we've rolled out through the National Centre's involvement. And we've embedded within that a health learning system where we're collecting the data and we're using that to ensure the program is improved constantly to make sure that the latest evidence is driving the treatment that the patient gets at the bedside. So that's sort of some of the examples that we're doing. But essentially, we're there to try and, you know, bring faster access to emerging treatments and bring real-time improvements to care for, you know, children and families living with allergy. Yeah.
1: Mm. And then hopefully bring those numbers down as well. It would be great to
0: Absolutely.
1: See less Aussies with less allergies in the future. Professor Kirsten Perrott, Director of the National Allergy Centre of Excellence, thank you for joining us this morning.
0: Thanks for having me.
1: You can find out more on their website, nace.org.au. That's nace.org.au. 131873 is our number. Good morning to you, Sharon, on the Gold Coast. What is your question for Gerald?
2: Hello. I'm looking for the best liver support supplement to help with cholesterol levels, like milk thistle, choline and NAC, I think is supposed to be the combination that's the going thing. Is that true?
3: The herb of choice, Sharon, is milk thistle, and there's some wonderful Australian products containing milk thistle. 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
3: So there you go, Sharon. There's the supplement, milk thistle, the fibre, the beta-glucan fibre, and the support. in your food choices.
1: Well, 131 873 is our number. And if you've got any more questions, you can also email Gerald. Just Google Ask Gerald and hopefully he can give you some more information there as well. More of your calls coming up. Plus, we're going to be talking about gummies for muscle relaxation.

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2: Good morning, it's Caroline from Transport Victoria. If you're catching a train, we've got major delays on the Pakenham line due to an emergency services incident and also on the Craigieburn line due to vandalism. Head to the Transport Victoria website to find out more. Don't forget the Eastern Freeway is closed to traffic both ways for major works between the Chandler Highway and Tram Road until early tomorrow morning. And Yanyin Road in Yarrabat closes both ways near Currick Road and Bridgin Road tonight from 9 to 5 tomorrow morning. That's for major upgrade works. You can detour using Plenty Road.
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0: Welcome back to the House of Wellness. 131873 is our number. We'll take more of your calls shortly, but we wanted to talk about supplements when it comes to just slipping into the routine nice and easy. That can be really hard. We're already trying to do things and stay on top of everything, Gerald, right? When we're talking about taking our vitamins in a capsule or a tablet form, we've also now got gummies that have entered the chat. Can you talk to us about that?
7: The gummies give us an option where a tablet or a capsule may not be convenient. There are people who struggle to swallow things like this.
0: Yeah.
7: So let's look at just very briefly at what you mentioned before, magnesium, and we'll talk about sleep as well. So magnesium, you take magnesium for a specific need. So if you get muscle cramps or twitches, they're the classic signs of magnesium insufficiency. So you might have low levels, and a very simple option is to increase your magnesium intake, which you can do with food, but you've got to eat a lot if you're showing those symptoms. So using a supplement is a good idea with advice, and the gummies mean that you can use them in a more convenient form, that you don't have to swallow something just before you go to bed. You normally take magnesium in the evening. Yeah. So half an hour, if you're showing the symptoms, half an hour before bed, chewing the magnesium glycinate, which is well absorbed, into your body will make a difference fairly quickly.
0: Yeah. Yes.
7: And you'll notice it by the symptoms just disappearing. It might only take a couple of days. But don't wait until the cramps cause real dramas. If you get the symptoms early, consider some magnesium with some advice, and then just look at that. It's a very simple option. Now, for sleep, we've talked about ashwagandha before, and a lot of people find that taking something just before they go to bed, they've heard or read, we can take this. And if depending how much fluid you have, the capsule or tablet will stick in your throat.
8: I hate that feeling.
7: So Same. A gummy option is a more gentle way of getting the active, which in this case is ashwagandha, which is a herb we've talked about often, for sleep and for anxiety and for that busy mind, and to help you wake up feeling a little more refreshed in the morning. So the gummy options, they're here to stay. They first came out and there was a bit of adverse publicity about the sugar content and all sorts of negativity. Most of them now are sugar-free deliberately, so that concern's been taken away. Taste-wise, they're pretty good as well, which is good, but it's just another option to deliver the expectation that either the mineral, in the case of magnesium, or the herb, in the case of ashwagandha, is going to give you.
8: Definitely, and I read it was cool that I think you get your level of magnesium, the daily magnesium, in one gummy.
7: Yes.
8: Which is very cool. So you don't need to, you know, if you're finding it hard to get throughout your diet during the day, it's like the gummy just solves that.
7: Lifts the levels up. And if you're showing the symptoms, then do something about it.
8: Yes.
7: Because cramp will interfere with your sleep quality, and it makes you a bit miserable.
8: Yeah, absolutely.
0: Is there anyone who's better suited to taking a gummy?
7: The busy person, the person who doesn't like swallowing something before they go to bed at night, and just the person on the go, and that's probably more and more and more of the population as time goes by.
8: Definitely. You just got to keep them away from your kids because, you know, my girls see them and think they're little gummy bears.
0: Yeah.
8: And it's like, no. You just put them on the top shelf.
7: Anything with a therapeutic action should be in a medicine cupboard.
8: Absolutely.
7: And not just left around. There's no doubt about that. And that's an issue not just with these sorts of things, which are probably safer than a lot of the medications that usually Granny finds in her bedside drawer.
8: Absolutely.
7: Can't do it.
0: Always read the label and follow the directions for use. 131-873 is our number. Good morning to you, Patricia. What is your question?
9: I wanted to ask, what do you do for head lice?
7: It's a combination thing. Now, Patricia, this is children or grandchildren?
9: Well, I had my grandchildren here at Christmas time, and they're very clean, their areas. And I went to the hairdressers, and she said, oh, that black thing there, and she cut that big chunk of my hair out. Yes.
0: Oh no, Patricia.
7: It doesn't need a big chunk, Patricia. Just the head lice itself, the louse, the egg clings to the hair follicle, and it's normally a half an inch or so above your scalp. So, look, if you are concerned, go along to your local pharmacy. Mm. There are a number of options, but it's a combination. You treat them, and the better products these days, the more gentle products but nevertheless much more effective, tend to suffocate the egg and the lice itself. So something with dimethicone, but your pharmacist will help you because you get lots of feedback from people who are struggling with this. And then you've got to physically remove the eggs, which takes a little time. You get to know your partner really well when you say, I just need you to go through my scalp after I brush it and check if there's any eggs left. So it's an ongoing battle, Patricia. It takes time and patience and a little dedication, but that's the remedy.
0: Oh, I've got fond memories.
8: I did it last week with my three girls. It was going around school and a few of them had sleepovers. So back to it used to be KP24 in my days, and my mum would make us all sleep in it.
7: It's a little different these days. We've got much safer options that are, well, safer for the human, but probably more toxic for the headlights.
0: We used to have to get onto the high chair in the kitchen, and then Mum or Dad would get the gloves on.
8: Yes,
0: and
8: all the stuff. The
0: lather
8: comb.
0: Up, get the comb, one section at a time.
8: Yes. Very time consuming, but
0: best
8: worth
0: of luck
8: it.
0: They
7: were the days. Thanks for the call, Patricia. There's probably now many people listening to us scratching this.
8: Oh, absolutely.
0: Sorry about that. 131873 is our number. More of your calls on the way. And we're also going to be talking about steps to feeling mentally well here on the House of Wellness.
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13: To the doers. 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
0: Welcome back to the House of Wellness. 131-873 is our number. We'll get to your calls shortly. But first, we wanted to talk about some landmark research on mental health that explains what it really means to be well. Joining us is the lead researcher, Dr. Matthew Isiello from the School of Pharmacy and Biomedical Sciences at Adelaide University. Welcome to the show, Matt.
19: Hi, thank you.
0: Now, this study was led by Adelaide Uni and Be Well Co. Can you explain why it was done and what was involved?
19: Yeah, absolutely. So we basically have this problem, which is that we say mental well-being, or we say these terms like wellness and mental health, and we don't often agree on actually what we're meaning when we say those words. And so this was about trying to reach what we call academic consensus on these terms. So can we sort of get a bunch of academics, researchers, to agree on what we actually mean by mental well-being or by positive mental health? And so we interviewed, we sort of surveyed actually about 122 experts from 11 different disciplines. And it's kind of a messy space because all these different fields don't talk to each other, but they all have some sort of ownership or interest in well-being. So yeah. Places like economics, medicine, philosophy, psychology, public health, you know, so on. And so what we wanted to do was basically set up this study where if we see 75% of these academics agreeing that we would consider something to be included in this list of what is well-being, even, you know, to go as far as thinking that if we saw 90% agreement, that was actually something really meaningful as well.
8: For sure. And so you ended up coming up with six factors, and I find these so interesting. But the factors that impact on our mental well-being, can you talk to us a little bit about those and what they are?
19: Yeah, absolutely. So it's this hard part of, you know, making a definition of anything probably, but we have all these different researchers from around. I know you talk to a lot of researchers and they're often, you know, pretty stuck to their guns about what they think is, you know, in this space, what they think well-being is, right? So you have things like happiness, things like meaning, you know, how important are these things? Others will come up with other ideas that they think are also important. But when we looked at how these academics from different fields from around the world voted, they basically landed on these six things that we reached 90% agreement. So that was meaning and purpose. So feeling like life is worthwhile and that you have a goal that you're working towards. Is sort of life satisfaction, so having an overall evaluation that your life is good. Self-acceptance, which is about having a non-judgmental view of yourself. Connection, so that's, you know, having close, caring relationships with others. The sense of autonomy, feeling that you're in control of your choices and your self-expression. And happiness, which is about positive mood and sort of cheerfulness.
7: Matthew, I think you've almost defined the definition of impossible because I heard you use the phrase academic consensus. and I think that's enough to do a PhD thing on in Adelaide University. You might just throw that out there. Do you think in trying to be mentally fit, and we discussed mental fitness recently with the head of Gotcha for Life, in trying to be mentally fit, is it simply too much for most people? Do they think, goodness me, I just want to be myself. Mm. I want to be nice to people, but I want people to be nice to me. That's a challenge in itself. So how do we simplify it based on those facts that you've got?
19: Well, I actually completely agree. And, you know, I think we go a bit overboard. You see things on you know, online of people saying, oh, here's my morning routine and I wake up at 5 a.m. and I journal for 20 minutes and I stretch for what? And it's like life's way messier than that. Way messier. And I think the fitness analogy is a nice one because, you know, not everyone's training for a marathon. You know, that's like the highest, like, I don't know if that's the highest degree of fitness or whatever, but I'm happy just to be able to jog around the block. You know, and so for me, what connection looks like is very different to what might look like for others. Some people have, you know, millions of friends and they want to be the life of the party. Others are happy with like three or four close friends.
7: Sure.
19: You know, and so this idea of defining it, what it actually looks like for yourself is really the point.
7: Yes.
0: Yeah, and that's the hard thing, comparison, right? It's the root of all evil. And what I really like about your list is it encourages us to assess our own life,
7: yes,
0: where we are at and what is the measuring stick. Do you have any tips for how best to do that? Because particularly with things like social media, I mean, people have compared themselves to anyone and everyone for eons. Mm-hmm. Social media amplifies that. Any tips for how we can do an assessment like this off the six things for how to be well?
19: Yeah, for us, it's, I think it's really important that you just sort of snap out of autopilot. I think that we're so busy, and we're kind of running around like crazy, it feels like sometimes. It's about just finding time to actually just take a pause and think about it. Because I think we often have like a blurry idea of what gives us meaning or the type of, you know, connection we'd want to have, or do we actually feel happy? We sort of have like a blurry kind of image of that in our mind, but we've never actually stopped and thought about what actually does drive well-being for me in my life. And so just taking that pause, and I think what you realize, or you might realize, is that we're actually trying really hard on things we don't care that much about.
7: Matt, I have the most important question of the morning. How do you walk the talk, Matt? What do you
19: me
7: do?
19: Personally?
7: What
19: yes.
7: do you do for your own mental well-being?
19: Yeah, well, I definitely don't get up at 5 a.m. and journal.
8: Good to hear.
0: Well, we did this morning, just so you know. We all come in as a team and we journal together before the show, okay?
7: In your dreams.
19: Oh, look, and like if you do, that's absolutely fine. I've got three little kids, so my life, like I said, is pretty messy and all sorts of things happening in the morning and breakfast and I don't want to eat that and all that kind of stuff. Mm. So,
7: that's only
19: you know,
7: the first
19: for me,
7: 30 years, Matt. You've got plenty of time.
19: Okay. Fair enough. Well, that's optimistic. But for me, I think it's about, you know, connecting, living in line with my values, I think is really important. So we didn't get a chance to say that, you know, we talked about the six that the academics agreed on at 90%, but at the 75%, there was a bunch of other things as well. And one of them is what's called self-congruence, which is about basically living in line with your values. And so that's really important for me, I think. I've organized with some friends like a dad's soccer night where we, you know, a lot of like the young dads around in my life and my brothers and friends and stuff, we're all, you know, you go to work and then you go home, try to do the right thing and go straight into sort of dad mode. And then, you know, that's kind of your life. You just go in cycles and we realize we haven't seen each other for ages and these sorts of things. So we do, we hide out like the local, high school gym, and we just, you know, it's like a standing reservation. Whoever shows up, and sometimes you can't make it, but that's an opportunity for us. You know, it's late at night, so kids are all asleep. It's exercise, it's having a laugh, it's connecting, it's all those sorts of things. So that's a big one for me.
7: Well done.
0: That's so great. Dr. Matthew Isiello from Adelaide University and Head of Research at Be Well Co. Thank you for joining us.
19: Thank you very much.
0: You can find out more about Matt's research at adelaide.edu.au. And if you look up the research there for what it means to be well, you can look at all the research that came from there. 131873 is our number. We've got a lot of your calls to take and I'm interested to get to one after the break about food allergies. So we'll get to that next on the House of Wellness.
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2: Hello, it's Caroline from Transport Victoria. The Eastern Freeway's closed to traffic both ways between the Chandler Highway and Tram Road until early tomorrow morning for major works. Expect a lot of extra traffic heading through Kew, Alphington, Heidelberg, Bowen, North Boleyn and Doncaster. And the southbound entry from Hoddle Street is also closed to head out of the city on the Eastern Freeway. This will impact traffic traffic heading to the MCG and Amy Park this afternoon. Extra trains have been scheduled to help get you home, so you might like to consider taking the Belgrave, Lilydale or Hurstbridge lines or trams through the eastern suburbs.
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0: Welcome back to the House of Wellness. 131873 is our number. Good morning to you, Inez in Bentley. You wanted to talk about food allergies. What was your question?
9: Yes, I have got an allergy, and I think it is food because when I eat sometimes only, not every food. When I have a meal, and I've been to a doctor, and they've given me Dimesta, spray, and then I also had a decongestant nasal spray, oxymetazole or something.
7: Yes.
9: I haven't been using those. Yeah. I feel it doesn't, once it works a bit, but I've been, you know, now and again, I'm fine right now. Whole night I was okay. I can't breathe.
7: No.
9: I feel like my nose, and I start stretching on nostril and getting it all off, and then my throat. Then I'm clear a bit, but it goes and I'm all right a little while.
7: The trigger, Inez, is, as you mentioned right at the start, is there is a food or foods which is causing the symptoms.
0: Yeah.
7: Now, what you've got to do is make a note of whenever you get this congestion, of what you'd eaten in the previous perhaps 6 hours or so, and then you minimise your exposure to that. And you can test that by going back and revisiting that food at some stage or other. So don't stress about it. You don't need all the medications. All you've got to do is identify the food and reduce it or take it out.
0: Inez, it might also be worth you Googling Ask Gerald and emailing Gerald. You might be able to provide some more details about what is happening there. 131873 is our number. Good morning to you, Daisy, in Taylor's Lakes. You're taking magnesium, but it's not working.
24: No. Last night this morning even, behind my legs are like stiff, like a rock, you know?
7: Are you taking magnesium in capsule form or tablet form, Daisy?
24: In capsules.
7: Capsules. Okay. Add one more in the morning. So whatever you're taking at night.
24: And two at night.
7: Yes. take one in the morning, and in 1 week, send me an email, and I bet all the cramps are gone.
0: Best of luck with that one, Daisy. Right, Google, easy. Ask Gerald if you need any more details there, 131873. Maria in Chatswood, good morning to you. What is your question for Gerald?
1: Thank you for taking my call. I get continuous phlegm in the throat all the time, and I want something natural to get rid of it.
7: The first thing to do, Maria, is to irrigate the mucus away, because the mucus production is the result of something that's causing it to be produced. So you irrigate it away with what's called a saline irrigation. Ask your pharmacist. It's very simple, very easy, very effective. A normal saline irrigation. And it will make a big difference very quickly.
0: Hopefully that helps. Thanks so much for all the calls that have come through this morning. You can always email Gerald. Just Google Ask Gerald and you can get onto him that way. 131873 is our number. More coming up next on the House of Wellness.
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0: Finally, we could sit here and take more calls. The phone line's lit up. We will take more of your calls, of course, next week. Otherwise, if you are hanging on a question, you can Google Ask Gerald and email him there. What's on for your Sunday, Gerald?
7: We have a golf game today. We're actually catching up with people that bought some guest passes as guests of ours for a game of golf.
0: Wonderful.
7: At an auction. We donated them to.
0: Oh, so that'd be fun. Nice. Good. Sarah Pound?
8: I'm off to my eldest daughter's dance concert straight from here. Yeah, first time. So we're
7: SMC,
8: all very pumped.
7: Up to a dance concert.
0: Yeah. Oh, yeah, absolutely. Leotard's going on. Watch me go. Tap shoes are out. Hey, make sure you're watching the House of Wellness TV show back on Tuesday, 9:30 on Channel 7 and 7 Plus. Milsey and Nat Bass are going to be on. They're performing. They are, of course, part of Waitress. Fantastic musical currently on in Melbourne until the 19th of July at Her Majesty's, and then it goes to Sydney.
7: News limited today. Lift out the House of Wellness Plus window reset.
0: Go and look that
8: Love
0: up.
8: It.
0: Have a fantastic week. We will catch you next week on the House of Wellness.
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2: Degrees in Melbourne, partly cloudy today, headed to a top of 15. It's 9 o'clock. Good morning. I'm Christy Cooper. There's a new public transport pay system in Victoria. From today, all train and tram users will be able to tap and go using their bank cards, phones or smartwatches to pay for fares. Bus passengers won't be able to use the system until next month. Half price fares will continue until the end of the year. Those with concession cards are encouraged to keep using the old system to access the cheaper rates. A young Pakenham man has written off his mother's car after allegedly drunk driving and crashing into a bridge on Irving Road. Police say he was speeding near Falling Water Drive around 10 yesterday morning. The vehicle mounted a nature strip, became airborne, took out several metal bollards and crashed into a bridge pylon. The 22-year-old did a runner but was caught hiding at a relative's home nearby. The Prime Minister says he's extending a cut to the fuel excise to help families under financial pressure. Labor will prolong the relief until the end of July, but the discount will be halved from 32 cents to 16 cents per litre. The decision's expected to save motorists around $11 per tank. Anthony Albanese told Sky News the economic impacts of the Iran war will linger.
3: Families are still under pressure, and we also know that the impact of this conflict on the other side of the world will have a long economic tail to it. So there's still some uncertainty.
2: It's been revealed the government spent $37,000 buying machetes to use as props for ads promoting Victoria's machete amnesty. Carolee Katsimbanis with this report.
10: Those machetes were actually sent to Sydney, where the ads were filmed. But the Herald Sun has also revealed the state government spent $3.6 million on an advertising campaign to promote the machete amnesty reforms and those controversial statewide disposal bins. Owners asked to surrender machetes under cameras without punishment, but under FOI, in fact, more than 40% of the entire machete ban budget was spent on radio, newspaper and social media ads. These latest revelations again raising more questions than answers. Carolee Katsimbanis, Melbourne.
2: Experts are warning it's now almost inevitable. Australia will experience the worst wildlife disaster in our history following confirmation a highly infectious H5 bird flu strain has made its way into the country. The Invasive Species Council has called for urgent investment into wildlife programs.
12: Ultimately, if we are going to make sure we don't see extinctions of Australia's vulnerable wildlife, it means building up the numbers of those wildlife before bird flu takes hold.
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2: Germany is through to the World Cup knockout round after two late goals this morning, snatching the lead back from Ivory Coast, securing a thrilling win in Toronto. It follows a 5-1 domination by the Netherlands over Sweden. In the AFL, Port Adelaide defender Asava Ratogoglio has been hospitalised with a suspected ruptured tendon. Suffered during Power's 27-point loss to Collingwood last night. He was taken off the ground on a stretcher and is expected to need surgery. And Hawthorn's Jack Inivan has been fined for a jumper punch during Friday's victory over GWS. This afternoon, Richmond's taking on North Melbourne after lunch. That's the latest news and sport.
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2: So
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9: Good morning, it's Caroline Ferguson from Transport Victoria. There's been a collision at Tarneet on Leakes Road eastbound, and your one lane squeezing through just after Derrimut Road. All the vehicles on back of tow trucks that won't take long to clear. The freeways and arterials are moving well, except the Eastern Freeway. It's closed both ways for major works between the Chandler Highway and Tram Road till early tomorrow morning. And a big afternoon of sport this afternoon too. Expect a lot of extra traffic around the MCG, Amy Park and the Docklands. Your best bet is to take public transport with extra trains scheduled to help get you home after the match.
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2: Partly cloudy in Melbourne today, headed to a top of 15 degrees. Tomorrow, partly cloudy in 14. Tuesday, shower or two and 16. Wednesday, shower or two and 14 degrees. It's calm out there on the bays. South to southeasterly winds below 10 knots and waves below 1 metre. It's 10 degrees in Scoresby, 11 at Frankston, and in the city, it is 11 degrees. I'm Christy Cooper for Melbourne's own 3AW.

0: What an outstanding piece of music to start off the hour. That's opening up from the show Waitress, currently being staged at Her Majesty's Theatre here in Melbourne. You may have been lucky enough to see it because it's been on for a while, and talk about a show with stars and names. Two of them have popped by on this Sunday morning to have a chat with us, and I'm talking musical theatre royalty. Who will I start with? Let's start with a man who has been in the for this hour a couple of times before. And I think the last time Rob Mills was at the end of the year or around Carol's time, I can recall.
1: I love it here.
0: Thank you. And a man who has also been on this hour twice, but on the telephone, but we're fortunate enough to have him live in the studio, John Waters, good morning to
2: you. Aaron, how are you doing?
0: Oh, I don't use the words royalty lightly or the word royalty. Look at you both, will you? Just have a look at you both.
2: Crown's slipping a little bit now, but yeah, okay.
3: Absolutely not. He is absolute showbiz royalty in this country. What a treat to share the stage with him every night.
0: You were saying, John, that when you were asked to do the show, Waitress, here in Melbourne at Her Majesty's, which closes on the 19th of July, so you'd better get in, you didn't know anything about it.
2: No, I hadn't kept up with what was going on. And, of course, it wasn't like exactly a new show. It started in 2016 on Broadway, and it was interrupted by COVID, like many theatrical events. But happily, it started up again afterwards. It's still on in London. And we have an Australian production. And so Rob and I have got the pleasure of being in that.
0: And do you get the script or do you look at the show? Well, how does it work?
2: Well, yeah, they sort of, first of all, they need to know if you're interested. And so I listened to the music and read the script and I thought, this is amazing. This is great. And also I'm not going to tell people that they can watch it on YouTube. Oh, I just did.
0: Oh, yeah.
2: But you don't want to do that. You just want to see this show.
3: There's a production of it with Sarah Bareilles, who's the composer.
2: Yeah.
3: She actually performed in the show.
2: It's a good video.
3: On Broadway and on West End, and they recorded it. I think it's on Disney or it's something like that. It's one of the streaming platforms. So you just see a professional shot of it. It's not just like someone
2: holding it. Like the whole show, yeah. It's like they did with Hamilton on Netflix, you know. Beautifully produced. And so, yeah, it is a very good video. Yeah.
0: I think our version's better.
2: Oh, no,
3: just saying. We've got the fabulous Nat Bass.
0: Nat Bass, what a huge role she plays too.
2: Yeah, my God. Massive.
3: Well, you saw it. Tell me what you think.
0: I loved it. I think it's emotional. It's funny.
3: You cried, didn't you?
0: What, mine? That's why you go to theatre. Yeah,
3: a strong man cries. I like that.
2: Yeah,
0: as Reg Livermore once said, you go to theatre because you want something to happen to you. You want to be emotional. You want to be angry. You want to be entertained. Yeah. You want to laugh. You don't want to go and, he said, you can put on Shakespeare like Hamlet, but who wants to see it this day and age? You want to have something happen to you.
2: Yeah, yeah. You want to be buzzing when you walk out of that theatre after the experience, you know, and you can't quite get your head back in the real world because you've been taken somewhere else.
0: That's right.
2: That's what it does for you.
3: I think that happens at this show. Like the overwhelming response at stage door every night is like, I had no idea I would feel all the feelings that I did. I laughed, I cried, I laughed again. It's hard to put into words and explain what this show is and how it makes you feel.
2: But you need to know. I think
3: and see it.
2: The marketing image is got these lovely pastel shade sort of pictures and pies and three beautiful women in there. And you think, well, what is it actually about? And of course, you know, it's not all about pies. It is about pies.
0: It's about pies.
2: They're an analogy to what happens in Jenna's life, and it's a story about Jenna.
0: And there's a smell in the theatre too, isn't there?
3: It's a nice smell.
2: It's a pie smell. Yeah. What do they do? Put it through the air conditioning or something?
3: So they pump it through little ovens all through the theatre, and they actually make pies every night.
0: Fresh pies.
3: Yeah.
0: Do you partake in the pies?
2: We have to eat them on stage. Both Rob and I have to chomp my way through pies twice on stage.
3: He's put on a bit of weight.
2: Yeah.
3: He needed to.
2: I sing one song, and it's after I've just done a scene eating a pie, so I have to make sure I haven't got any stuck in my teeth.
3: In the old tash.
2: Yeah, that's right.
0: It's a good-looking tash, too, I must say.
2: It's a strong tash. I'm calling it my Sam Elliott phase. Yeah. And also, I can say that I've one Movember, even.
3: Yeah. We're definitely going to sign you up for this year.
2: but what if you've already got one?
3: I think it's fine.
0: Have you ever had one, a tash?
3: I've done an Errol Flynn style tash. Georgie, my partner, really loves the mustache.
0: Yeah.
3: And she's at the moment, she's like, you just look weird with no facial hair. Cause I've shaved down for the role.
2: Yeah.
3: And I feel really weird cause I have no lips. Like, I've got very small lips, so the mustache at least gives me something. Even Nat and Annie, who are playing our Jenna at the moment, both say, very hard to kiss.
0: Oh, really?
3: Gotta find the lips.
0: The case of the missing lip.
2: Yeah.
0: I tried to grow one once and it looked like an eyebrow that had come down for a drink. It was hopeless.
2: Well, actually, this is the moustache part is the only kind of, it's got a few dark hairs left in it. So I like people to know that I have got some dark hairs in my head. The rest is white.
0: White. Yeah. When I went to the show, I saw John Waters is in it. How good's this going to be? Mm. I didn't know. Until I thought halfway through the show, I'm thinking, where's John? Where? And I thought, oh, it's that bloke. I didn't realise it was you, which is good. So that means you're playing a character.
2: Hiding inside my character. Yeah. I didn't even realise I was doing that.
3: He's like the Colonel.
2: One of our stagehands says, g'day, Colonel. When I come in the wedding suit, it's like a light pastel blue, and I do look like Colonel Sanders.
0: Beautiful. You do. Now, while we're on lips, I'm watching.
3: Where's this going?
0: No, the girls these days. I'm watching Farmer Wants a Wife.
2: The lips. Oh, mate.
0: What is it with the lips?
2: Oh, the old bicycle pump.
0: They're pumping. There's one girl. Mm. I mean, they're like a couple of tontine pillows glued to her head. They're that big. What's going on there?
3: Do you know what? My partner's been talking about this for a while, because she also suffers from the small lip. So I think if we ever have children, they'll just have no lips. Yeah. But she's like, maybe I'll just get a few, whatever, CCs or whatever they're called, like a few little, you know, whatever they put in their lips.
0: What do
3: they
0: put in there, I wonder?
2: It's not Botox, is it? It's something else.
3: I don't know.
2: But I think they just stick on the mouth from a joke shop.
3: I said, you don't need to. You're beautiful the way you are. But look, exactly. You know, each to their own. And if it makes them feel empowered and beautiful, and go for it.
0: Yeah.
3: That's up to them.
0: Looking down the movie list of movies and shows you've been in, John, what is the most weirdest thing you've had to do to your body, like big lips or makeup or to play a character? Does anything stand out from
2: I once had makeup put on me, and this is in the days before they would use computer-generated imagery for things like this. I had my head blown off, and it was a suicide by shotgun under the chin, and the makeup artist had pictures from police files.
3: Oh my goodness!
2: And I said, you don't have to show me that.
0: No, and they were real, were they? Oh, obviously.
2: Yeah. So I sat there for 2 hours while he did weird things to my face, and it's for a 30-second shot in a movie called Summerfield back in the 70s. Yeah, that was weird. Seeing it, and I couldn't let my children see the movie. No, it was just
3: that's too horrific.
2: Grotesque. It was great. I had small children at the time.
0: Yeah.
3: I did a small part in Underbelly Razor a few years ago about the Prohibition days here in Australia. Yeah. And I got shot like multiple times, and they had to put the squibs, like electronic kind of like bullet. Yeah. It is a terrifying thing when someone is coming at you with a loaded gun, but it's got blanks in it.
0: Yeah.
2: But these explosions are going off.
3: And the
2: on
3: explosion,
2: your body.
3: Yeah. And it's banging like
0: a real gun.
3: Like a real gun.
0: And you're feeling something in the guts area.
3: Getting, like six shots going off in your stomach.
2: Unfortunately, nowadays, they do all the gun hits with a computer post production.
0: Yeah.
2: So you just have to, you can be bare torso. And you just, you know, throw yourself like you've been shot, and the gunshot
0: comes out
2: and everything
0: with effects.
3: Looks terrifying. Oh. It was terrifying anyway.
0: How's this for a Sunday morning?
3: Yes, sir.
2: Yeah, it's good. Gunshots. Talk about violence and
0: violence.
2: Yeah.
3: Nothing like that in our show. Thankfully.
0: Our guests this morning on this Sunday morning in Melbourne, John Waters and Rob Mills. How good's this? You're on 3AW.
1: Traffic. Got something you want to say? You're in the right place. This is Melbourne's own 3AW. Give us a call on 133-693.
4: Hello, it's Caroline from Transport Victoria. Major works see the Eastern Freeway close to traffic both ways between the Chandler Highway and Tram Road till early tomorrow morning. There's also city-bound closures in place at Springvale, Blackburn and Middlebar Roads. And the southbound entry from Hoddle Street's cordoned off as well, plus closures along Alexandra Parade. The other freeway's moving along well. well. And if you're catching trains this weekend, buses are replacing trains on the Werribee and Williamstown lines between North Melbourne, Werribee and Williamstown for the last service tonight for level crossing removal works.
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0: It's full of music. The show is called Waitress, currently being staged at Her Majesty's Theatre. Two of the stars of the show, John Waters and Rob Mills, are with me on this Sunday morning. Do you warm up your voices? There's a lot of singing in it. You sing a song, John, you've already mentioned. Do you have to do some exercises to get everything working?
1: There's both a physical and a vocal warm-up on the hour before the show. We all sort of get onto the stage and basically talk and chatter.
2: You see, John, you should see John in leg warmers. Tell you what, it is a sight.
1: I don't know. The rest of them are doing, and of course, I mentioned this to some of the youngsters in the cast, and they never heard of the Jane Fonda workout, but they're doing Jane Fonda workout. And I tell them, I'm doing the Henry Fonda workout. Up the back with a cigarette. Not quite like that.
0: Brilliant. Do you two hang out together after the show, or do you?
2: Not nearly enough.
1: Well, no, not really. Not really nearly enough. I hang out less than most people. I'm not a drinker, so I don't really go out after shows as much as I used to. I want to. We were talking just before I came in here. There's a drinks at the theatre every Thursday night, which goes on after the show, which is a kind of socialising thing. Eight shows a week doesn't leave you, unless you really
0: want... There's not much time, is
1: there? If you want to force yourself into a social life, you can. And, I can remember doing 8 shows a week plus 8 parties a week back in the day, but I don't do that anymore.
2: This is the hair days.
0: Yeah. Oh, yes. Were you a drinker then?
1: No, I wasn't a drinker. I used to drink, but a drink wasn't my main thing. I mainly took a trip to Jamaica every now and then.
0: Wacky Tobacky.
1: Yeah.
0: The Laughing Lucerne.
1: Yeah.
0: Oh, good on you.
1: Well, it's there, isn't it? Somebody's got to smoke it.
2: Yeah. It's natural. It just grows in the ground. There it was.
0: That's right. And it's legal in America now.
1: In most places in the world except Australia.
0: Yeah. So it should be your thing.
1: Oh, I believe you. We could talk about that, but I do believe in legalization of most drugs because prohibition and law and order are not the way to treat social disorders.
2: Also, you can tax it.
1: Yeah.
0: Yes.
1: They found that out in the States, all the money men, they suddenly thought, hey, you know what? There's a bit of dough in this marijuana stuff. Let's get into it.
0: Yeah, that's a good West Coast accent there.
2: That's pretty good.
1: No, we're doing Midwest in this show, of course. Well, no, Rob isn't. Rob is talking with an East Coast accent, surrounded by people who are all
2: Midwest
1: sounding,
2: or something.
1: They all sound like somebody from Beverly Hillbillies.
0: So you're New York kind of accent.
2: No, it's more like Connecticut, but you could say he sort of grew up in the Midwest, but spent a lot more time, like university and stuff, in like the eastern part of America.
0: So did you have to work at it, the accent?
2: Yeah, definitely. With every show, I'll spend a lot of time before we get to rehearsals to make sure that the accent is right, the vocal stuff is right. So I'll work with a vocal coach, I'll work with a singing teacher. Just to make sure when I get to first day of rehearsal, I'm a bit more prepared. It's just so I can relax when I'm at rehearsals.
1: And he's doing a different American accent. The rest of us all sound like Foghorn Leghorn, and he's doing the
0: same. So you're from the sort of Midwest?
1: Well, the Midwest is, we're supposed to be, in South Indiana, and Indiana is a state in the northeast of the continent.

0: isn't it? But it's like the Midwest, the Midwestern voice is really not, it doesn't refer to West. It's the regional accent of America.
1: Right.
0: And it varies from state to state. And, I just researched it all. And in Indiana, they have a very southern sounding Midwestern accent because of the people who moved up from Kentucky. They were called the Hoosier State. And that was, the man they worked for in, the other states.
1: And you studied all this for the role?
0: Yeah, I just looked it up. I thought, well, what, I don't know, you know, why do the accents occur differently in various parts of the states, you know?
1: Yeah, I've got a good accent story for you.
2: Okay, I'm ready.
1: Jackie Weaver, who you know extremely well, and they're playing our song.
0: For 2 years solidly, yes.
1: 2 years
0: most of our lives, actually, yeah.
1: Huge show. She was in the song, what was the film she was in with Robert De Niro? She was nominated for the Academy.
0: Playbook.
1: Or something.
0: Yeah.
1: She had a dialect coach on the set of that movie to try and get a Philadelphia accent.
2: Wow.
1: And she nailed it. And they were teaching Robert De Niro as well, and the dialect coach said, Jackie, you've got it. No further work needed. The bloke you're working with needs a bit more work.
0: He's got New York and that's it.
2: That's,
0: you know?
2: I think that says something about the Australian work ethic as well. We do have this, you know, we are renowned around the world for our work ethic.
1: Yeah.
2: I have to give a shout out to my acting, to my dialect coach, Jenny Kent, who's just fantastic. She was my neighbour. She lived two doors down from me.
0: Ah.
2: We met when he moved into the area down in Elwood. But I'd worked with her on another show years prior. But anyway, she's worked with, Dev Patel on Lion.
1: Yeah.
2: So he's a very thick British accent and he was playing an Australian.
0: Oh, that's hard.
2: She worked with that young American actress who in Apple Cider Vinegar. So got her American accent into an Australian accent. She's worked with all people from all around the world. She's phenomenal.
0: You know, I reckon that's the most difficult thing is to teach someone from another country how to talk with an Australian accent. You know, it's very difficult. I come from England and I've Australianized my voice to a certain extent, but I don't ever play the strong ochre type characters because it just doesn't come naturally to me.
1: Right.
0: And there's plenty of other Australian actors who can do it really well because they were born with it, you know.
1: Yeah, for sure. It's a tough thing. Why do you become a dialect coach? Do you
2: have
1: to be good at accents yourself, I would imagine?
2: You'd have to have a good ear.
0: It helps, yeah.
2: Yeah.
1: Yeah.
0: But most of them just, you know, they you can talk technically about the vowels. You've got to listen and listen and listen to people who talk with that accent and kind of absorb it, you know.
1: Yeah.
0: There are accents that come easily to me. You know, my father's Scottish. I've spent most of my childhood to and from between London and Glasgow. And so Scottish accent is...
1: Was his a thick accent?
0: Well, he had to tone
1: Jimmy?
0: It down. It was you, Jimmy, looking for whatever the heat. But
2: I have no idea what you just said.
1: Jimmy. That's the cue for when you can
0: anybody's
1: speak.
0: Name.
1: When you hear the word Jimmy. Oh, it's my turn now.
0: So you're looking for one with the heat means, do you want me to butt you in the head or will you shut up?
1: Oh,
0: yeah, that's just a brief way of saying it.
2: Yeah. I love it. I'd love to hear a Scottish old Joe for the show.
0: Just make him Scottish one.
2: Yeah.
1: Because the last thing I saw you in, what an amazing performance that was with young...
0: Oh, with Dan McPherson.
1: Dan McPherson.
0: Yeah, yeah.
1: Did you see
0: The Woman in
1: right?
0: Black.
1: Woman in Black.
2: No, I missed it.
1: You
0: know,
1: unbelievable.
0: I'm not embarrassed at all that I've got a relatively easy ride in terms of the workload in this particular show because that one was 2 hours of solid talking in a fairly kind of archaic sort of English as well. And, Dan was brilliant. He really was fantastic.
1: Oh, you both!
0: I don't know if Australians realise what a good stage actor
1: he is. He came in and I saw the show, and he came in and sat right where you two are sitting.
0: Yeah, because he starts in the audience.
1: That's right. And he was unbelievable. The both of you were. It was just one of the.
0: Yeah, it was great.
1: It was a masterclass of live theatre, I thought, just the two of them.
0: Yeah, particularly with, the way the show operates, where it's all operated by the two men on stage. We do all the props, we do all the costumes
1: lot.
0: In front of everyone. Yeah, it's like,
1: And you, from what I can gather, you two got on really well.
0: Yeah, we're
1: good buddies. Like good mates?
0: Yeah, yeah. Well, I'd known him from the City Homicide days.
1: Yeah, that's right.
0: I was in a couple of episodes of that, and then because he was in the States for a while and everything.
1: With Shane Bourne. Hello, thrill seekers. Have you seen Shane lately? He hasn't been doing much. Where is he? Very good.
3: Bibbidi bobbidi boo.
2: Yeah. He's right here with us. I cannot wait to see his new movie.
0: Yeah, oh, Beast. Beast.
2: Yeah.
1: What, Shane?
2: No. Daniel McPherson.
0: Danny's being there, yeah. He's
2: it's an ultimate fighter.
0: Cage fighter sort of thing. Yeah.
1: Is he?
0: Yeah. I've just started watching it, and I paused. It's on one of the streaming platforms, Sam. And, he's got muscles on muscles. That
1: has he?
0: Yeah.
1: He reminds me of you, just talent. He's just,
0: not with the muscles part.
2: No. Thank you for noticing my lack of muscles. I trimmed down for the role.
1: He turned up on Seven doing the horse racing as well. Knows a lot about horse racing.
2: Can you? Yeah, mate, he's very versatile.
0: Yeah, he said, I've found a perfect way to throw money into the hole in the ground. I own a racehorse.
1: He said to me he was worried about the role because, you know, he's playing with you. He's a legend of stage and screen. He said, he had phone conversations and he thought, this is going to be a big, big show, you know.
0: My first thing to him was just, I said, start learning a month before we start rehearsal because you need to start day one of rehearsal with a book down, otherwise you'll never do it.
1: How many pages was it? Because it was your second time around, wasn't it?
0: Yeah, yeah. Well, it's a 2-hour play. And you're both on stage talking the whole time.
1: The whole time. And quick, rapid fire.
0: Yeah.
1: Well, they should have seen it, Rob. It's unbelievable.
2: Is a lot easier for all of us in this show than John.
0: Yes. But any time you're on stage in front of 1,000 people, you're on, you know?
1: Yeah, of course.
0: So, eight show a week run in theatre is tough, but it's very, very enjoyable when you're in something as good as Waitress, for example, just like a joy to be around a beautiful company full of hardworking, extremely talented people.
1: Our guests this morning on a Sunday morning in Melbourne, John Waters and Rob Mills, right through until 10.
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0: That is the outstanding voice of Rob Mills from Carols by the Candlelight. Beautiful sound there. With crooner boy Dennis Walter.
1: Oh,
0: who refuses to let you
1: refuses to do his dressing
0: room.
1: Yeah, yeah. And refuses to do a duet with me every year.
0: He wants the limelight himself, Dennis Walter. He works on this station.
1: I know. I've known Dennis well.
0: You know him well.
1: I think he's volunteered to do interview to publicise my tours with the band. Like, I talk to him twice a year. I think. He never stops. He's good.
2: No, he never comes to the gig.
1: But no, I don't think he leaves his home these days.
0: He doesn't.
1: Does he? Yeah,
3: just stays at home. I might have to lure him to come see Waitress.
1: Yeah, come on, that is. I know you're sneaking a listen.
3: Yeah. I reckon, do you know what we should do on one night? We should just give him a call.
1: Yeah,
3: during the show.
1: We'll call back. Yeah.
0: Can you do that?
3: Yeah, we can call him.
0: Why not?
3: From the stage.
0: Why not? That'd be outstanding.
3: He'd love it.
0: Speaking of dressing rooms, do you get your own dressing room?
1: I managed to qualify for that.
0: Oh,
1: yeah.
0: Good. Do you get your own?
3: Actually, when we got to the theatre a month or so ago, I actually said I'd like to share. So I share with Keanu, who plays Earl, and with John X, Tasmania's finest, who plays Cal in the show. So there's three of us in a big room, which means we've got another room free, which I've set up a projector. So during this World Cup or during the weekends when the footy's on.
1: We're watching football.
3: We've got the football going downstairs. So that's right. Great.
0: Because you play the role of a doctor.
3: Yes, I do.
0: Did you have to research for that?
2: Am I qualified? Yeah. No, I am not. Is the character also ethically ambiguous with his ethics in the show? Yes, but you'll have to come to the show and find out why.
0: Yeah.
2: But no research done into the doctoring. Other than I called my mate who's actually a surgeon when I first got my costume in scrubs. I called him up and I was like, "What do you think?" He's like, "You look fantastic."
1: That's all you need.
0: You know
1: how to become a doctor as an actor? You hang a stethoscope round your neck.
2: That's it.
1: The instant doctor.
0: Oh, of course.
2: So I did that.
1: Why not? I played a doctor for surgeon for 3 years in all states.
0: Of course you did.
1: But I did have to research a little bit. I had to, the producer sent me to Liverpool Hospital in Western Sydney and I spent 48 hours with the head of trauma surgery there.
0: Wow.
2: Were you a surgeon?
1: Yeah, the character was the head of surgery at the Western General Hospital, in All Saints.
0: In All Saints.
1: And, so I attended, emergency operations and there in the scrubs and everything. And it was a very weird thing because sometimes there'd be relatives of the person being operated on and then come up to me and say, "How's he doing?" And I go, "I can't say anything." And can I say, "Actually, I'm not a real doctor." Oh, that would freak them out a bit.
0: Yeah, then why are you here? So what did you do?
1: I just stood there looking important. But there my mate who was the head surgeon, he was fantastic. Michael Siguru, he just told me, look, and he's chopping up body parts and throwing them into buckets while he's doing this operation. Person's alive, but he's saving their life.
0: Amazing.
1: I thought I'd be squeamish, but in the end I wasn't. I just looked at this fascinated. It's like, you see what the body's made of when you see it opened up like that.
0: Mm.
1: Unbelievable.
0: Apparently fat is bright yellow.
1: Yeah, a lot of it is.
0: Yeah.
1: A lot of it is.
0: Yeah.
2: I'm saying.
0: I don't want to be opened up. Like a big blancmange, big souffle.
1: Yeah. Tastes good though.
0: I tell you what I found out, Rob Mills.
1: What?
0: My daughter said, "Who have you got coming in on Sunday morning?" I said, "Rob Mills and John Waters." She said, "Did you know how Rob met Georgie?"
1: Oh yeah.
0: And have you heard this story, John?
1: He hasn't
0: according
1: told
0: to
1: me.
0: My
1: he
0: daughter,
1: hasn't told me.
0: According to my daughter, was watching the ABC news and she came on the screen.
1: Yeah.
0: And he thought, "She looks like a bit of all right."
1: Mm.
0: I wonder how I can contact her.
1: Yes.
0: Got onto her Instagram, like these young ones do.
1: Oh, yeah.
0: And deep and meaningful to her. What do you do?
2: I sent her a DM. Yeah,
1: a direct message.
2: What was deep and meaningful? I sent her a deep and meaningful. It was, I noticed that you're new to Melbourne because ABC Breakfast is filmed in Melbourne. I've never seen her before as an avid watcher of the mornings. I said, "I know what it's like to be new in a new city. And if you'd like someone to show you around to get a good coffee, I'd like to be that person. P.S. I'm not a weirdo. We have some mutual friends."
1: They all say that.
0: Yeah.
2: And then it took us 3 months to actually meet up. Because I assumed that she was like dating other people. Turns out she's just got no game and just was terrible at getting back to messages, which I
3: definitely know now. And anyway, I invited her to a play that I was doing called Puffs for the opening night, and that was the first time that we'd actually met. We'd messaged back and forth, a couple of deep and meaningfuls.
4: See, I didn't know that.
1: So it's true.
3: Yeah.
1: That's started how, as a fanboy.
4: Yeah.
3: Yeah.
4: My big question, what were you doing watching the ABC News?
3: I love it. Mate, I'm a nerd. You know I'm a nerd. Oh, yeah, big nerd.
4: In the mornings?
3: Yeah, yeah, big nerd. Absolutely.
4: Would you wake up and turn on the news, John?
1: On the radio, yes.
3: Yeah, on the radio. Yeah,
1: yeah.
3: Oh, always. Yeah, yeah. I've got both going.
4: I'll tell you who else did that, and I was at the footy with him last week to watch the Pies, Gary Sweet.
1: Yeah.
4: Have either of you worked with Gary?
1: Sweet, yes. Yeah.
4: What did you do with Gary?
1: Some episode of something or other. I can't remember.
4: Right here. And he was watching the television and saw Joanna Griggs on.
1: Oh yeah.
4: And sent her a deep and meaningful, and then the rest was history.
1: Yeah.
3: We loved her, Griggs. Yeah. She is one of the all-time greats. Love her. What energy, what an incredible energy she has.
4: Hasn't she?
1: I had the pleasure of sharing a plane flight with Jo, and we just happened to be next to each other, hadn't met before, and we got talking. I thought, what a beautiful, gorgeous, smart, funny, brilliant woman.
3: Yep. Love
4: she
3: it.
4: Was great on the Australian Open, wasn't she, when she used to do that?
1: Yeah.
3: Was this, Better Homes and Gardens is now, what, 20 years?
4: Yeah, it would be.
3: Yeah. Still, I think it's because of the talent on that show, but I think it's mainly because of her.
4: Yeah.
1: Australia produces these swimming heroes who are great people and go on to other great things, don't they? They stay. They stay around, you know. People like Joe, people like Thorpey and so on.
4: Yeah. Have you ever sent anyone deep and meaningful that you've seen on television, John?
1: No, I wouldn't know how to do it.
3: I'll teach you.
1: Yeah. I've chased them down the street, but,
4: Our guest this morning. Look, the hour is flying by. John Waters is here. So is Rob Mills. We're talking about Waitress. What a show that is on her, at her Majesty's at the minute, here on a Sunday morning in Melbourne.
5: 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Keep the conversation flowing. 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
6: Good morning. It's Caroline for Transport Victoria. There's been a collision on Baldwin. The left southbound lane's closed on Burke Road as you approach Belmore Road. Emergency services are on site. You can slip past in the right lane, but don't forget it's heavy around the eastern suburbs. With the eastern freeway closed both ways between the Chandler Highway and Tram Road until early morning for upgrade works. And a big afternoon of sports on today. Expect extra traffic around the MCG, Amy Park and Docklands. And don't forget, due to the Eastern Freeway closure, the southbound Hoddle Street entry ramp's also closed. It's going to put extra traffic on Hoddle Street heading towards the footy.
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0: John Waters, you were being interviewed then, and they said, can you please just play a bit?
1: Yeah.
0: that's you doing Imagine from the show, The Glass Onion, which you wrote yourself.
1: Yes, I wrote a monologue to go that was interspersed with John Lennon's music and songs and thoughts and things like that.
0: I saw the show. I've got the CD at home.
1: Oh, great.
0: Yeah. Fantastic. How long ago was that?
1: Well, we stopped doing it basically about 3 years ago. We did it on and off, you know, ever since it started, which was 92, I think. Yeah. And then we had seasons here and seasons there. Stopped for a long time. Started it up again, took it away overseas, and we had a license to perform it. You need a thing called Grand Rights, which is a copyright thing, from the copyright owner, which is Yoko Ono. She says what the songs get used for, so it's all about the music of the copyright. And so we ran out of our license with Yoko and about 3 years ago, and we asked the lawyer in New York, what's happening? Why didn't we get our renewal? And he said, oh, I don't know, you know, Yoko, she's a little crazy. And this is her own lawyer.
0: Her own lawyer.
1: So we, you know, it was time to stop really anyway, but I stick with the same band and we tour around. We got a show called, I can plug that show, can't I? Radio Luxembourg. We play around a lot. We've been quite a few times to Melbourne. We go to the Mimo Music Hall in St Kilda, which is a great venue for us.
2: I love that venue.
1: Fantastic.
3: Yes. Spot.
1: Yeah. So I got a 6-piece band doing the best of the British rock music of the 1960s.
0: Oh, brilliant. Yeah. And have you two, you've both done screen, television, drama, shows, singing, music, musical theatre.
1: Yeah.
0: Do you have a favourite genre, or is it all just wonderful?
1: Staying in work, that's the genre.
0: Yeah.
2: I'm with John. Yeah. Like, I feel extremely blessed to still be working, to be a working entertainer, I think we'll call it that. Pretty remarkable to have a long, I mean, John's career is just extensive and just still be working and still be like so present in every day, comes to work just so full of life. It's really like he is very inspiring. But yeah, I love it all. Like whether it's even if it's just a guestie on a TV show or you're doing a short film for a mate, it's all work and it's all learning.
1: I feel lucky to be in an industry that I just love every aspect of. People, do you like film? Do you like stage? I like it all.
0: You love it all.
1: Good.
0: Why not?
2: You get to play make-believe every day.
1: Yeah.
0: And I thought that'd be the answer. And two of the shows that you've both been in but not together, or one of the shows, Jesus Christ Superstar.
1: Yeah.
0: You were in it in the latest version?
2: I was in the one just before Michael Painter. I did a production company version, It was, luckily for me, it was only 2.5 weeks long, the run, because I don't think I could have done more than that. It is emotionally
0: exhausting.
2: Oh, my God.
0: He came in here.
1: I've been told by people who saw it, which I unfortunately didn't, that Rob sings it. Absolute crap out of that stuff, and it's not easy to do, you know.
0: Yeah, Michael Painter came in and was chatting to me, and he said he was a mess. I said,
2: "It's a mess."
0: Can I say it was halfway through the season? Yeah. I said, "Are you all right?" He said, "I am Kerry Packard. I am absolutely juicy fruited."
2: Yeah,
0: because this role is just taking so much out of me.
1: Yeah,
2: everyone, like, you die at the end. Spoiler alert! And everyone is like weeping on stage. Like, as a human being, you feel that you're empathetic, so you feel that energy. Of everyone, like, carrying your dead body. Like,
1: it's massive.
2: It's so sad.
1: I killed John Farnham every night.
0: Yeah.
2: He deserved it.
1: Die if you want to, you innocent papa! And he'd come off and said, oh, mate, you're killing me.
0: Every single night. I didn't know you were the in the round version.
1: The Arena Spectacular.
0: The Arena Spectacular.
1: 1990.
2: Some say the greatest version of all time.
0: Yeah, Kate Sobrano.
1: It was pretty
0: good. Russell Morris.
2: John Stevens.
1: Yeah. It was
0: called Little Angry Anderson. He was in it, wasn't he?
1: Yeah, he was Herod.
0: That's right.
1: Yeah. And, it was a great experience. You know, you're on a little circular stage in the middle of 15,000 people. Mm. This is the biggest house I've ever played.
0: Yeah.
1: Huge. So it was fantastic.
0: Yeah. Now, what does the future bring? I'll tell you what it brings. Waitress is not stopping here in Melbourne. It finishes. Get your tickets. Her Majesty's Theatre, Waitress, a wonderful show. Highly recommend it. The 19th of July it closes. And then you're both heading up north to Sydney.
1: Yeah.
0: Where you will see Georgie, because she's up there at the minute.
2: She's up there reading the news, for 10.
0: So that must be hard.
2: Ah, we're fine, mate.
0: Are you all right?
2: Look, she's been back and forth quite a bit touring the book at the moment. So
0: the new book,
2: Over to You. Yep, it's out now.
0: It's a novel.
2: It's a novel. She's written a fiction about three best friends trying to make it in the media landscape. You'll love it. Okay. Actually, the dialogue is very snappy.
0: Yeah.
2: It's already gone to reprint. That means that it's selling so well that more people are buying it and reading it, which is great.
0: Yeah.
2: Hoping to see a lot more of obviously when I'm in Sydney and she's not doing too much of the book touring.
0: That's right.
2: Our life is great, mate. I'm really looking forward to it. I should also give a little plug to today is World Music Day. It also is my birthday today.
0: So oh,
2: thank you. So today, this whole weekend, we've been doing bucket drives for the Australian Children's Music Foundation, talking about the importance of music, and we're going to be putting on a concert. Tickets go on sale tomorrow up in Sydney called From the Diner to the Savannah. So we're getting some cast from Waitress, some cast from Lion King, all to be talking about songs and singing some songs from their past or songs that they've always wanted to sing and telling a story about the importance of music. It's going to be fantastic. John Spencer will be there on the night as well.
0: Oh, good stuff. And John, after Sydney, what happens? It goes to the theatre, the Lyric, is it up in the casino?
1: It goes into the Lyric Theatre, at Star Casino in Sydney,
0: Anywhere else apart from that?
1: At this stage, no.
2: Potentially Brisbane.
1: But, there's a couple of events. Well, there's other cities that are on hold. Brisbane is somewhere that this play should definitely go to.
0: Yes.
1: And hopefully it can.
2: So in Adelaide, Perth, we'd love it.
1: These big theatres are very, very difficult to book into for a start.
0: Yeah.
1: So, the producer's doing their best there.
0: Get the hire of the hall. And as I've said, I'm sure to both of you at some stage, how good is theatre in Australia at the moment with the shows, the special effects, haven't they improved over the years? The lighting and the sound.
1: It's extraordinary what you can do, what you can achieve on a stage compared to what used to be the case.
2: There's something about live theatre, I think it's going to be the thing that always stands the test of time, even with streaming services and we've got so much content that we can see on our phones or TVs. But there is that shared experience that you only get
0: it. It's live.
2: Yep.
0: It's
1: not,
0: what's happening. You look at something on a screen and you think, is that real? Did that happen or have they manipulated that?
1: And we shouldn't blame generations either. There's young people out there in our audience absolutely loving putting their screens away and watching something live.
2: And feeling something en masse with other people. That's the joint feeling of laughter or loss or grief or seeing yourself in one of the characters on stage or seeing one of your friends or family members and going away and reflecting on that. It's something that, as I said, will stand the test of time.
0: Look at the time. One of those shows. Speaking of time, the hour has flown. We'll come back and say goodbye on this Sunday morning in Melbourne.
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4: Talking about Lynn Craft off the wireless, the Scorcher said, I wonder whether Shelley Craft has a sister Lynn. I said, well, I knew Jenny Key's brother Don. Met an American bloke at a local bar last week. He said, hi, I'm Earl Lee. He said, I've got a famous sister, Cheryl Crow. It's nice to meet Earl Lee Crow.
5: Trevor
4: Poole's
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5: 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Chris
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4: Who's his sister?
5: Guy.
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0: That hour has flown. Rob Mills and John Waters, thanks for coming, getting up early on your birthday too, Rob.
2: Thanks, mate. That's okay.
0: Going out for lunch anywhere? Any celebrations?
2: I'll be doing two shows at the theatre with John.
0: Oh, yeah,
2: but I'll have a quiet beverage after the show tonight.
0: Get to Waitress, Her Majesty's Theatre. Thanks for coming in person, John and Rob. And I must get to the show again. I loved it. And it was good. Wonderful. Closes July 19. Be quick. Get on your skates and go and see you two perform as brilliantly as you always do.
1: Thanks, mate. Good to see you in person instead of over the phone.
0: Yeah, good on you, John.
2: Thanks,
0: see
2: mate.
0: You, Rob.
2: See you soon.
0: And happy birthday.
2: Thank you.

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1: 10 degrees in Melbourne currently, partly cloudy today, headed to a top of 15 degrees. It's 10 o'clock. Good morning. I'm Christy Cooper. A major regional Victorian ambulance station has been shut down after a chilling arson attack. Five paramedics were working out of the Hume Regional Base in Wangaratta when someone broke in and set fire to an office. Ambulance Union's Danny Hill says crews have been left traumatised.
2: They've been out on cases and come back to find their branch fully alight, and we're just glad that we don't have any injuries, any physical injuries, because this had the potential to be absolutely catastrophic.
1: Police in Melbourne are hunting a gunman after a man was shot and killed in Ascot Vale early this morning. Kiara Parker has spoken with witnesses.
3: Residents have told me they heard two gunshots and a car speeding off. Other witnesses say they believe the victim was attacked after leaving a bar on Mount Alexander Road just after midnight. Police found the man aged in his 30s with gunshot wounds. He was taken to hospital in a critical condition but died. A large crime scene remains in place as police continue to gather evidence, including